0: easy just to go with the flow and not care about what people's like. It's not a big deal, but he makes something such a big deal that it's really kind of a problem. And if it wouldn't have been for you, it maybe this guy would have been allowed to continue to do that and to, you know, to discriminate and other people of faith. And listen, our country was built upon you can worship a cow, you can worship a mm-hmm. you can worship whatever. So our whole fundamental, you know, is the separation of church and state. One, where the government doesn't get involved in your beliefs. But secondly, you have the right to believe and worship whoever you want. And who are the Washington Nationals to take a star player and ostracize him from any other person? That's just wrong. And you know what? As much as you might be down on yourself, I applaud you, because if it wouldn't have been for you, this guy would have been continued. How many years has he been at the Nationals, and what would have ever got him fired?
1: I think he's worked in pro baseball for almost 20 years, you know, moving up the ranks. But this is the other thing. We got him on a hot mic. Jaden Ivey for the Bulls, he got cut because he was anti-LGBTQ. So, and then I got a message from somebody that works in the Mets. He's a lower organization. He's like, I think this is happening in our organization. I was like, well, try to give me some evidence. Show me who's been shared on social media, XYZ. And so this is a league thing. This is not just, it's a multiple leagues. It's happening probably in the NFL, probably in the NBA with Jaden Ivey. It's happening with Trevor Williams. There's a lot of different instances. So hopefully this will scare all these other director of community relations so that they do not discriminate against the player. And it's not that I feel bad. It's just seeing this guy's life get ruined. You know, at one point, this guy's making high six figures. He's worked his whole life for this position, and it's gone because he's on a hot mic with a hot babe. And it's his fault. He looked like Uncle Fester. You know, he was bald. He's not a good looking guy.
0: The girl he was on a date with was a 10. He looked creepy.
1: I know, the girl was a 10.
0: We didn't see that. You did, probably. Yeah. But we did. She's a 10?
1: Yeah. Yeah, we can't expose that. Yeah,
0: was he
1: young,
0: trying, like, just to me, it looks like he was just trying to show off and be Johnny Big Pants and just be like, you know, look how powerful I am and I can make these type of decisions and we got protocols in place where we can get your browsing information and look at me, look how powerful I am. Like, it was a big braggadocious session for me, I thought.
1: And we had him dead to rights because Trevor had only been shared one time in social media in 2 years, and it had been over a year since he was shared. And the only reason they shared him, they had to, because he was like the AL player of the week. You know, it wasn't one of those things. It was just like a graphic. The only time he'd been shared was in, you know, in 2 years.
0: Do you think
1: a year ago?
0: Do you think the Nationals have talked to Trevor and tried to be like, hey, we are so sorry. We are like, this is not our position, even though it probably was.
1: So they told him this is all not true. Everything's not true. And Trevor's like, well, I don't believe the team at all. Right. He wants to flame the Nats so bad. He just doesn't want to disrupt the team chemistry. Doesn't want to become a team cancer.
0: How good is he as a player?
1: Really good. He's in the starting rotation. He's made, over $100 million in his career, so he's a serious player. And then on top of all of this, he leads a team Bible study. So Derek Holland was his teammate when they played at the Pittsburgh Pirates together. So Trevor's not just outspoken publicly. He's actually really, he's a big leader in the clubhouse. He does a Bible study every week. He's not role playing. He's a real deal.
0: He genuinely lives this Christian lifestyle.
2: He makes $7 million a year.
0: Yeah, and so, you know, he's not, like you said, this isn't trying to be somebody that I'm not. This is truly who he is.
1: Yes, this is what he's most passionate about.
0: And think about this, like you just said, how many pro organizations have some type of really screwed up initiative or rule where they're ostracizing a certain subsect of people, whether it's Christians, Jews, Blacks, Whites, Hispanics, fat, skinny, like, you know, I'm sure they all have protocols on how they promote and who they promote. And this could just have this, your busting this guy could just be the start of a whole bunch of we know the NFL did it to Colin Kaepernick. He won $75 million in a collusion lawsuit. We know that.
1: Well, Tim Tebow. Yeah. Tim Tebow, he played good his rookie year. I mean, I know he had that weird left-hand delivery, but he won a playoff game with the Broncos because he was taking a kneel every time he scored a touchdown. These teams didn't want to touch him. And it's like, the guy was a good football player. I don't know if he's the best quarterback ever, but he was arguably the best college football player of all time.
0: Hey, listen, he's certainly worthy.
1: Probably could have fit in.
0: He would have been worthy of being a backup, a clipboard, you know, all day. He stepped in for the, Broncos and beat the Steelers in a playoff game. Came in as the other guy got. Who was the Broncos starting quarterback at the time? Lemmy, was it Manning? Was it Peyton Manning?
2: No, it wasn't Peyton Manning. It was Jay Cutler.
0: And he got hurt, and Tebow came in and let him on the game winning drive. And then the rap on him was, well, he's so much a Christian and he's so into God that the cameras gravitate to him in the locker room, and he's a disruption. And it's not even a bad he's some thug or something like that. Like, you know, how can you be religious and a good dude? Like, he is as clean as the wind-driven snow. You know how many people have tried to find dirt on Tim Tebow? There's none. Like, he truly is. And how can you be blackballed from a particular professional sport for being a good guy? Like, a really good guy.
1: And Bubba, you're friends with Deion, and Deion's a good guy. I'm just saying, think about how many other players in the league, though, which Deion knows about, hit their wife, drink and drive, get arrested. They don't ever get penalized. You know, they'll sign a new big contract, but because you're an outspoken Christian like Tim Tebow, you can't even be the third string quarterback. You can't even be the backup quarterback.
0: I don't know if I've ever said this on the air, and I don't know if I should be saying it, but I talked to Deion one time right at COVID. When COVID was happening, and the NFL got a hold of Deion, and it was during something that the NFL was kind of had a bad public rap on. I think it might have been the national anthem.
2: So Kaepernick, pretty much.
0: It was like the Kaepernick national anthem deal, and the NFL came to Deion and said, can you get like Michael Irvin and like Mean Joe Green and some of these other African-American Hall of Famers to do like a round table and kind of toe our line, the NFL's position on this particular aspect, and, you know, and get about four or five African-American Hall of Famers and kind of toe the NFL corporate line on this deal without really doing it. But just kind of in a really loosely knit podcast, you guys all talk about, you know, the NFL's position on this particular matter.
3: How much did they offer?
0: Well, I don't know what they offered, but Deion told me that he called every one of the players they had in mind and said, we are stupid to do this because we are automatically drawing a line in the sand and polarizing half of the people that don't feel this way. It's better for us to stay out of this situation because there's no upside for us. And outside of our pensions, what we've earned, the NFL doesn't do anything for us. And so Deion told his other fellow African-American players who the NFL wanted to do this big warm and fuzzy PR deal, no, we're not, don't do it. And none of the guys did it.
1: Well, it got weird. I mean, even Jerry Jones, I think it was against Arizona Cardinals, went out with the whole Dallas Cowboys because, you know, they were struggling because no Cowboys were kneeling. And so they did one game where they all kneeled. And even Jerry Jones went on the 50-yard line.
0: Did he kneel?
1: Yeah, Jerry took a knee one game. Yeah,
0: I thought Jerry didn't do it. I thought I heard a clip where Jerry Jones like, I'm telling you right now, if you have a Dallas Cowboy star on your side of your helmet,
1: he was anti-knee, but the whole team had a team meeting. We really want to take a knee because the Cowboys were one of the few teams that didn't have a player that was taking the knee. So I think it was versus Arizona Cardinals. They all went out to the 50-yard line and took a knee for 30 seconds and got up and then played the game.
0: We had Tony Dungy in studio with his wife promoting their foundation that's based out of Tampa. It's about suicide prevention and young kids and mental health like that. And Tony Dungy is just
1: one
0: of the best class acts ever. Like, he's just, I was amazed that he would even do my show based on my reputation. But he told my people, listen, I know Bubba has a bad reputation, but I'm a man of God and I don't judge.
3: I forgive him.
0: I don't judge. And if Bubba doesn't ask me, you know, trip up questions or sexually provocative questions, and he'd ask me about my foundation and my career and my time with the Bucks and my time with the Colts, I have no problem with Bubba. I forgive him for whatever people have. So he marched his ass in. You know, Tony Dungy, that's a pretty big get.
1: I mean, he's a Hall of Fame guy. Yeah. I don't know if he's in the Hall of Fame yet, but he is arguably one of the best coaches. I mean, he's incredible.
0: He came in here, and it was right during that whole national anthem deal, and he was working on NBC night, you know, NBC football, Sunday night, whatever the hell. And he said, I asked him the question, I'm like, hey, coach, how would you handle the kneel situation right now? And he had probably the best answer that anybody had ever came up with. You know, Jerry Jones was like, if you're going to be a Dallas Cowboy, you're going to not, you're like, everybody had their position. And like the Packers position was like, for any player that wants to kneel, we're not going to allow you to kneel on the sidelines. You can stay in the locker room for the national anthem, which I thought was a pussy move, but whatever. Yeah. So Tony Dungy said he would have, how he would, he wasn't an active coach at the time, but he said, I would handle this situation like this. I have a 30-minute coaches or an hour. I forget. Let me do. The coaches have an hour or 30-minute show that they usually have on the local.
2: It usually depends. Most of the time, it's 30 minutes.
0: So, you know, every head coach has their own show, like on the Fox affiliate, local. Or
1: In Dallas. We have the same
0: right thing.
1: Yeah,
0: so he said, I would get with my players, and I would say, listen, you can have my coaches show, my 30 minutes of airtime, to promote anything that you want to promote with regards to a charity or why you feel kneeling is what you're kneeling for, your cause, and how you think that kneeling represents your cause. You can have my 30 minutes on my coach's show to completely go through why you think kneeling is important, but you're not going to do it on the sidelines with it to distract our team. But you can have 30 minutes nobody would probably have the balls to actually go do the 30 minutes. They would just, you know, toe the line. But I thought that was a pretty good kind of, I thought that was a pretty good, you know, in between, so to speak.
1: I mean, I guess, but you know, listen, you don't want to be disrespectful, but this is the problem with the pro sports. It's really for kids. I mean, we're all adults. We all love it. And so the reason why this whole thing became a big story is because the Los Angeles Dodgers have the Sisters of Perpetual Indulgence, which is a transgender nun group that is just, you know, not only are they trans, but they're purposely attacking Christianity.
0: What's the group called?
1: It's called the Nuns of Perpetual Indulgence, and it's a transgender nun group that it's not like that they're trying to be super trans. It's that they're anti-Christ. They do a fake crucifixion. They use the, you know, like the cross that Jesus died on. They put a fake Jesus on, and then they have strippers, transgender strippers that dance on it, like while a guy's getting crucified. And I mean, it's really gross stuff. And the Dodgers were doing this outside of a game where kids are there. Like, I understand if they do this at, you know, Pride Parade or something like this. They're doing it at a baseball game, and that's what started this whole thing, and that is why this story is really should have more attention, because when we have Sean Hudson, the director of community relations, we have him on a hot mic. He said it was a team directive not to share Trevor Williams, but he said it was because of what he said about Los Angeles, almost insinuating that this is a league-wide directive to not share.
0: So do you think that you think Sean Hudson will, now that he's gone, do you think he'll turn and make it a Nationals deal and make it a Major League Baseball deal now that he's like he's scorched earth at this point? Do you think that he will try to save face and say, hey, I'm just doing what I was directed to do?
1: I mean, you know, he hasn't issued a statement. I wonder what he's going to say. The team has, in a private email we got from one of the employees, that, oh, we didn't do this. This is not, you know, this is a rogue employee that was on a hot mic. And it is a team directive. Like, it is, it wasn't just Sean Hudson's decision. So we'll just see. I think it depends on what the outcome of his suspension is, because he's on administrative leave.
0: Now, do you think that globally this might bring more awareness to players that might be, you know, getting the bad end of the stick, meaning like players that aren't getting promoted, and it might bring more awareness to players saying, hey, you know what, now that I think about it, I don't get, like, when I'm walking in, you know, and they're getting this guy's opinion but not getting mine, it might bring more awareness to players saying, this might be happening in my organization, because, you know, and something like that.
1: Well, this is the last thing that we need. Once again, we need the Nationals to give an official statement on the record, not just an internal email. But it's really, it's in the whole thing is in Trevor Williams' hands right now. If Trevor Williams decides to really blow this thing up, that is what will make this a national story. That's where he'll go on ESPN.
0: He won't.
1: I know, because he's a team first guy, which I respect. I respect having that integrity and having high moral character. But at the same time, if he was a piece of crap player, he's not. I'm saying he could make this the biggest deal in the world, and this story wouldn't go away. So a lot of this has to do with how Trevor Williams handles it, and if he wants to, you know, be a victim, or if he wants to try to just move on from it. But I know personally that he is very upset, mad, but because he cares about the team, he doesn't. They're 28-28 right now. They're in the Braves division, so they're not going to beat the Braves. You know, they're not going to win the division.
0: Might get a wild card.
1: Yeah, that's what I'm saying. They're in the hunt for the wild card, so they're still in the mix. So that's why, if they were like, you know, 7-40, he might
0: Do you think this could potentially, I don't know what his contract, how many years is on his deal. Do you think this could potentially, you know, even though he takes a high road, it's not a distraction, this doesn't.
1: He's going to file a lawsuit, but I already know this is going to be a legal matter between him and the league. 1,000%.
0: As it should.
1: Yeah.
0: As it should. I mean, you know, listen, on the smallest portion, at least the Nationals have to be responding. I mean, you know, this guy got his marching orders from somebody. It certainly probably was from the Nationals, even though if people may or may not believe that.
1: Yeah, well, we'll see. And once Trevor really gets in the weeds with the Nats, that's when I think a lot of this. So this story's not going away. We got him on the hot mic. You know, he is technically what they call a, you know, executive personnel
0: guy. Hold on. Is this the story that you were teasing last week with me?
1: Yes. This is the story.
0: So, listen, I got to tell you, you didn't disappoint, because when I was watching it, when Lemmy had it ready for me to go, I'm like, oh my God, this is huge. And Lemmy's like, this is what he was talking about. I'm like, oh my, I have forgot that he teased. He had a huge story, and this, it didn't disappoint, man. This was huge. And you know what made the story was his hot mic, because he could not, you had him dead to rights. Dead.
1: Just running his mouth. And there is a thing, Bubba, where you're on a date with a hot girl, you're embellishing things, but every single thing he said was actually true. And one of the worst things, he goes, well, you know, working in the majors is kind of hard because there's a lot of white players from the South, so they tend to be conservative, you know, and when the players, when Pete Hegseth comes to the game, because we got a lot of military industrial complex companies, when the players ask to meet him, we'll just tell him he left the game. And that's literally this guy's job. He's a director of community relations. He's supposed to connect high profile people that come to the game, that get invited to the game, if they want to go in the locker room and meet the players. If it was Lil Wayne, if it was Snoop Dogg, they let him smoke weed in that clubhouse. But because it's Pete Hegseth, because he's a Trump supporter, you know, Trump's administration, the player, he doesn't let the players meet him. So this guy,
0: and who's this toast. Guy? Who's this guy to play God? And you know, he's supposed to be working for the players. That's who he's promoting. The product of the Nationals are your talent. That's your product. You know, your product is your players. That's who you're promoting. That. And who are you to play God into who that, you know, like, I don't care if it's Taylor Swift or Pete Hegseth or it's, you know, Barack Obama. If somebody of name value is at the game and players would like to meet them, you make that person available, period.
1: 1,000%. Like, you're in charge of community relations.
0: Who owns the Nationals? Who owns the Nationals?
1: Here, let me look that up. I don't know who. Let's see who owns the.
0: That would be interesting, you know, to understand who that might be.
1: Yeah. So it's the Lerner family, Mark D. Lerner, and they are arguably one of the wokest teams in Major League Baseball. Not just because they're in D.C. Also, their manager is like a 33-year-old guy, Batura, and supposedly they purposely hire a young guy that they can kind of control. You know, if you got like a Ron Washington, if you got one of these older, you know, general managers, they, you know, they might not go for all this, but that's why they hire. They have the youngest manager in baseball, so they're definitely trying to trend young and woke.
0: Now, what
1: and
0: about the owner? Is he a big Democratic? You know, like, is he a big donor?
1: Oh yeah, yeah, yeah. The Lerner
0: family, are they like the Cokes in Colorado? Remember the Coke family?
1: I just know that they're left leaning. I don't know. I'm looking up his Wikipedia now, but he owns a bunch of real estate.
2: Real estate development.
1: Yeah, he's a real estate mogul. But he went to George Washington University. You know, his parents were really rich. He purchased a team for $450 million in 2006. It doesn't really say his political leanings, but I'm just telling you, that whole team is left-leaning. And you know what's crazy? I hadn't even told this story much. I was dating a girl, and things were going good. I was living in L.A. We got an opportunity to go. I was working for a production company to go to Japan and do this a game show run through. It was like a big opportunity. They're going to pay us like $20,000, put, you know, business class tickets to Japan for 2 weeks. It's a really cool opportunity. And right before we're supposed to go, like 5 days we're supposed to go, I just got my expedited passport. This girl's like, yeah, I can't go. I can't go anymore. I'm like, what? Like, well, there's nothing wrong with the relationship. She's like, I just can't go. So then I don't talk to her. Then I see on, you know, whatever, on Twitter, like 6 months later, she's dating this guy by the name of Sean Doolittle, who's like the most liberal guy in the world. Well, this girl, she had two moms. She was, you know, she was very liberal. And, you know, I was a little more liberal living in L.A. Long story short, they purposely signed with the Washington Nationals. They were at the Oakland Athletics because this girl that I dated that started, you know, that got married to this guy, she ran the LGBTQ night at the Athletics. So she got a job at the Nationals, and they stayed at the Nationals. He took less money to stay at the Nationals because they were more LGBTQ friendly. And it's just kind of funny that we exposed him, and there was a girl I used to date.
2: Lerner Lerner's contribution is 100% Democrat.
0: So, yeah. Speaking of girlfriends,
1: for that damn, I'm saying like players know to go there. I'm saying the Sean Doolittle guy went from the Oakland Athletics, which is San Francisco, one of the most liberal places, and purposely chose to go to the Nationals because they're that left leaning. So this is a systemic issue with the Nationals. They are that left leaning.
0: So speaking of girlfriends, you rolled out your.

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1: Personal finances, and you are very comfortable. Very comfortable. And you're the tightest wedge ever.
2: That's why he's comfortable.
3: Exactly. Thank you, Gene. Right. Thank you.
2: Okay, can I ask you, did you know, you knew in the beginning of that interview, you were going to get him in a lie?
1: Oh, yeah. He knew.
2: Oh, yeah. You knew that. You were working him that way.
1: Yeah.
2: Okay, tell me this, and tell me the truth. At the end, when you got excited and you nailed him to the cross and you had him, and you got excited, that smile on your face and that emotion that you had and that crisscross your wrists, you crisscross your arms.
1: Oh, the suck it.
2: Yeah, the wrestling move. Boom. Was that for you or was that for society?
1: Both.
3: Which one really, me too. But it felt good because
2: it felt good to be the guy on top.
1: Well, listen, as a journalist or a content provider, when you got lightning in a bottle and you know you got it.
2: But you smashed him.
1: Yeah, but that's
3: the fact he answered. Right. We didn't think he was going to answer. We didn't even think we'd get him on a mic again. And the fact he answered was insane.
1: Not hang up after the first question. Like you know, say, listen, man, Pac San, you got the wrong guy. See you later, buddy. Like you hooked him. And you drug him to the boat, and you got him in the boat, and he flopped out later. But man, you had him in the boat, brother. Had that guy.
2: But the excitement at the end was the payoff.
1: Oh yeah,
2: to me,
3: yeah, it felt good. It felt well because the last thing he said on the hot mic was, "I'd rather be a team, personnel right. for the Boston Red Sox." Like, right. And I would the Boston. I thought their fans were famous for being like the most intense to black players. So I didn't think that.
1: Yeah, Boston historically is the most anti African American racist. South Boston is like even to this day is anti black. Like, I mean, Boston's the other end of the national spectrum. Absolutely.
3: Yeah.
1: You know.
3: And that's what he said. He wanted to go work for them. So I was like, good luck. I hope you hope they'll help their hiring.
1: But you knew I'm answering your question for Gene. Gene, the reason why he did a suck it deal is because he knew he had solid gold. He got the guy. He didn't have to have, the guy was on his phone willfully. He didn't. There's no,
2: But the look of him and the motions that he was making on his body. He was so happy from way inside to way outside. It was like, I wanted to know. You just love your job, don't you?
1: Well, I mean, we got him. He got him.
3: We had to use a hot journalist to get him on the first hot mic. And what was so great is that he lied 4 different times about the 4 things. We knew we were going to edit it in. Oh, he's lying about this. Well, then put in what he really said. He lied about this. Put in what he really said. Lied about this. Put in what he really said. And it just made the piece perfect.
1: It was built. It was planned and built perfectly.
2: The dude's got to move now.
1: I mean, he's done. So speaking of which, you've publicly now outed your girlfriend. Mm-hmm. How is it? And I was a little bit like, oh, Alex, man, you might want to keep that genie in the bottle a little longer because just how absolutely
3: I know how the internet and I feel bad. We posted
1: because the haters are ruthless and they'll pick her.
3: She's
1: apart.
3: Already gotten so much hate. We had a post that got 400,000 views together from Mar-a-Lago. Skinny this, Skeletor, and I feel bad because, I don't care when they call me fat, stupid.
1: But is she prepared for that?
3: She's gotten
1: nobody,
3: used to it.
1: Nobody can ever really understand the hate that people like you and I and the rest have to endure. And not every person, and especially sometimes a woman, when they get picked apart and you get they sometimes can't handle it. And so I hope that you've conditioned her to not go to those, not look at those things, because it's just not good for anybody's mentals.
3: And it's not good for a relationship. And then, Bubba, I also have some other big news, and this is more kind of secret. So in less than in about 30 days, right after Tampa, I got to come back to Dallas, and then I got a big meeting at headquarters with Turning Point USA and Erica and all the executives. So
1: are you going to be the new face?
3: No, but they want me to do they want me to do debate training. They want me to
2: So you're going to be some kind of face.
1: Debate training, that's like telling Aaron Rodgers he needs to go.

0: to quarterback school.
1: I mean, exactly. I mean, that's like, what I said. I was like, I should be leading the thing. Yeah,
0: you could teach the course.
1: That's what I said, but it's more just kind of we're going to talk to a debate expert. He'll give us, you know, give me a few tips or whatever.
0: It also might be to cover their ass so they can say, hey, listen, we did send them through some training in case things got a little hot. They could always fall back on that. It could be some of that.
1: Yeah, and to be fair, this is Ben Shapiro is famous for his debate skills. He says facts over feelings. I'm the opposite. I'm feelings over facts. Yeah. Like if it feels wrong, it is wrong. You know, I argue from my gut.
0: But you need to lean into that too. You need to, because everybody knows you need to lean into the, hey, I'm feelings over facts, bro. I could be wrong, but I know how I feel about it.
1: Yeah, that's exactly, like, you can give me all these stats, but I feel this way about it. Right. This is what's right. This is what's wrong. So I'm all feelings. I'm a feelings debater, and that does trigger people because I get in these scientific nerd debates. Like, well, we have only deported, man, but you know what I mean? That's not my debate style to really give you a bunch of numbers and this. I debate from what I feel like, what the, you know, public kind of feels like, and so my debating tactics is a little different than Charlie's and Ben Shapiro's and a lot of other people. I'm like a Tucker Carlson debater.
0: They need that. They kind of need that right now. They need that.
1: Well, what makes me good is not even that I'm like some excellent debater. Is that when you go on these college campuses, college kids, it is kind of hard. They're coming at you sideways, so you have to have kind of a special personality. You almost have to have a stand-up comedian personality because you're getting like heckled for 3 hours.
0: Right.
1: You know what I mean?
0: Right.
1: You're literally getting heckled constantly, so you just kind of have to have where I don't crash out too much. I can crash out a little bit for the content, but I also have to, you know, keep some professionalism and try to keep the whole party going, you know, keep the debates going. So it's not an easy thing, but I love it because I love to get to go to University of Michigan. Well, I love to go to Berkeley.
0: And let's be honest, really cool. It probably pays pretty damn good.
1: Pays okay. I mean, it's not for free, but you know, it pays
0: Alex
1: okay.
0: Stein, if it don't make money, it don't make sense. That's what Dion used to say. Dion said two things. If it don't make money, it don't make sense. And if I'm going to get out of bed, somebody's going to pay for it. You like that one, don't you?
1: I love that one. I mean, I'm no primetime Deion Sanders. I'm primetime Alex Stein. So, you know, I'm on a definitely a lot smaller tax bracket than Deion ever was. But at the same exact time, you know, I got to go out there. I got to make a living, too. I got to go out and grind. I got to travel. I went to 12 different schools this past semester. I mean, I was crisscrossing the country. I was going to Lexington, Kentucky, then to Arizona, then Arizona to Florida, Florida to Pittsburgh. I mean, my routes, if you look at it on a map, it's insane. It looks like a schizo, like a homeless guy going around.
0: Do me a favor. I'm going to let you go, but do me a favor. Send me your travel dates to Tampa so I can, you know, have stuff set up.
1: I'll text it all to you today.
0: Have stuff set up for you, okay?
1: 2 weeks. The 16th, we'll be there. I think that's Tuesday.
0: Well, you know, so like 16th, 17th, 18th. Like what? What are your
1: It'll
0: days?
1: It'll be like 16th to the
2: like a 20, week, right?
1: Yeah, 6 days. Yeah. Whatever. What is so the 22nd?
0: Oh my God.
1: That said, we got to go back on Monday in case there's drainage So
0: I think we let the cat out of the bag. You know, Alex's new girl's getting a set of Diacos.
1: She's getting a set of Diacos.
0: I mean, we've beat around the bush about it. We might as well lay
1: it out
0: there.
1: We got to buy one, get one free, though. Thank you to Dan. But you know, that one is still pretty expensive. You have to buy is still pretty expensive. I'll tell you that much.
3: Hey, Alex, when you get up in the morning, you're making 11. When you talk, you're making savings.
0: Alex, I gotta poop, Lummy.
2: Yes, you do.
1: Yeah, me too.
0: I've been holding it. I literally my first.
1: This is my first time in the new studio. I'll be seeing it in very shortly. Yes, it's an honor and privilege to be in the new studio. I can't wait.
0: Absolutely, my friend. Text me those dates, okay, bud?
1: I will. Talk to you guys soon. See you, Gene. See you, man.
0: Prime time, Alex Stein.
4: Automatic microphone shut off. Engage.
5: Why? What'd they do now?
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5: I thought the fat one didn't really talk that much.
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1: Didn't he pay like a ton of money to get it scrubbed from the internet or something?
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1: And so what's the story here?
2: 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So she was kind of clearing.
1: Oh, imagine that. A sex tape gets stolen and leaked, but the person that, you know, is part of the sex tape didn't do it.
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0: seconds, please. Thank you very much. Hold on. Stand by. G Lasker's in the house today, ladies and gentlemen.
1: Good morning.
0: And CJ. Not trying to be a dick or nothing, Gene, but just gonna like if I was at the powder coating shop and I did something.
2: Yeah, I didn't speak into the microphone.
0: No. just let me. Do you know the correction I'm gonna make? You may not know the.
2: I said something during the music.
0: No. Not that either.
2: What was it?
0: See, due to the fact that this show is watched. Almost as many people watch it live as to watch it later in the day, it may not be morning for them. Mm-hmm. So you're instantaneously.
2: I don't care about them.
0: No, well, I.
2: They're mornings? I afternoons? Watch it. Shut up.
0: No, but you need to not say good morning. You just see you like someone I say, Gene Lasker, like, yo, what's up?
2: Glad to be here.
0: Glad you're getting to see me.
2: I love this place.
0: New place is clean. Garage is shaping up. Really, really, really, really like this place. Man, let me. I almost farted and it.
2: Uh-oh.
0: Yeah, no. What? So I cut it off fast. I went to do a.
2: Is that a problem?
0: Because it could be solid. You know how. Listen, you know
2: that
0: how.
2: That won't be our problem.
0: Oh, yes, it would, because I'd have to go over to the house.
2: And we'd be over here and the microphone's laughing.
0: And. Like, probably during, I have to go to immediately do commercial and then try to take a 5-minute shower, like a 1-minute shower to wipe the poop off, you know, and put new underwear on and new basketball shorts. So I went to squeeze one out, and then you know how you can tell, like, isn't it amazing how sensitive and how accurate your butthole is.
3: Yes.
0: You wouldn't, I mean, like, you know, it's like it's like an oil pressure gauge. It's accurate. You know, like you look at your oil pressure gauge, if you're running 60, you're great. If you're running 10, we got problems, right?
2: Yeah.
0: So, you know, and it's very accurate, you know, oil pressure or a water temp gauge or, you know, a voltage meter. You know, that's what you're, if you have a car that's got a performance car, that you're always looking at that stuff.
2: So what are you saying? You've played with yours so much your bolt gets loose sometimes?
0: I've not played with it so much, but my butthole has artificial intelligence on it. And it's so, I got like a ChatGPT butthole. So like when I go to let a fart out, if it's going to be, just, you know, get air, a fart, then my butthole lets it go through. But if it's going to be maybe potentially solid, my butthole, you know, instantaneously recognizes that and cuts it off. And I just, and let me, sometimes you don't cut it off. You take the chance and you end up, you know, paying for it.
3: And
0: so
3: you got to cut it off quick.
0: Yeah, I did. I went to kind of squeeze it out right before I opened the microphone up. And it felt,
2: you know, people are drinking their coffee at this moment.
0: It felt solid. So I'm like, man, cut it off. Abort the fart. So immediately.
3: Does that mean during the break you got to go to the bathroom?
0: No, I'm going to try to hold it in.
3: Oof.
0: I'm going to try to hold it in. But I didn't take my morning. Usually I'm on a little bit of a schedule, although I'm a little bit, not commuting in anymore. And let me, how long was I, when did I officially move out of living upstairs?
3: Ooh.
0: I think Christmas.
3: Officially a little before Christmas.
0: So I've been driving in from this place for about 4 months.
3: Yeah.
0: Yeah. And it was exactly 29 minutes from here. And I used to leave here at 4:10 in the morning. And I'd get there about 4:40. And so now I'm getting an extra hour of sleep. My alarm used to be at 3. Now it's at 4, which is cool. But, you know, it's kind of, I'm off a little bit. My body's a wonderland. My body's a fat wonderland. And I know it, my body, you know, I know my body well. All of it. All 300 pounds of it. So anyway, Gene, back to my correction of you, and it's only just a mild suggestion, but if you say good morning, then you've time-dated and time-stamped the show, that we're a morning show. Meanwhile, if a guy that's trucking across I-10 today, and he's watching the show or listening to the show via, let me, can you check into our tune-in?
3: Yeah.
0: Feed, because somebody said the tune-in feed was playing like replays still. So can you check into that, you and Gary?
3: Yes, yeah, yeah.
0: Right.
3: We'll look into that.
0: And so if you say just, hey, glad, if you just say something, if you greet the public, Gene, other than good morning, that's great. Like, hello, glad you're getting to see me. I love this place. Just don't say good morning because that makes us a morning show. And we are that, but we're also a show that gets replayed. Actually, Alumni, if I think you take all of our replays and people that watch it later in the day, that might be more than what we do live. I don't know. I guess
3: it's almost 50-60%.
0: The one figure we don't know is how many people listen to us terrestrially. From Phoenix to Fort Walton Beach to Panama City to Tampa. And then supposedly in July, I'm picking up another. So I've been told I'm trying to finalize that deal today. But we don't know. None of our stations get rated because they think the rating system's, you know, kabukied out, which it is.
3: Well, then we also don't know what TuneIn does.
0: Florida, we don't get credit for Florida Man Radio.
3: Correct.
0: We don't get credit for TuneIn. And we probably don't get credit for AM 820's digital, you know, whatever. How are they just? Do they have an app or a?
3: They have a website.
0: They do?
3: Yeah, with a player.
0: With the Big 8?
3: Yeah, Sports Talk Radio.
0: Yeah, we don't get credit for that either. Sports Talk Florida. We don't get credit for that either. Hello. 813-902-8222, 813-90-BUBBA. Yes, go ahead.
1: Yeah. Good morning from Bristol, Indiana.
0: Hello, bud. How are you, my fellow Hoosier? Or you could just be traveling through.
1: No, I'm truck driver hauling freight across the turnpike, I-80.
0: I heard that's a scam now, or the state of Indiana. Actually, listen to this, Gene. The state of Indiana sold their major toll road that goes, it's in the northern part of the state that, you know, goes through Ohio and Illinois. And, you know, they call Indiana the crossroads of America because it has more highways that cross through its state than any other state. But they sold their toll road, I-80, to a private business, and I think the private business
2: I'd invest in that.
0: Isn't it $40 or $50 to go through? Didn't they just jack the rates up on the truckers?
1: Yeah. Well, luckily I've got Easy Pass, so I'm not paying for it. The company is.
0: Mach, what's wrong? Hold on here.
2: What I do,
0: Mach? Anytime, hold on. Anytime Mach appears, that means like, the principal just walked in.
2: Yeah.
4: Well, the TuneIn guy's mistaken. We're live on TuneIn.
0: Okay.
4: So just want to let everybody know we're good there.
0: And the sooner you can get your mic hooked up, the better.
4: Hopefully this weekend.
0: Thank you.
2: He told me earlier he didn't want one.
0: So what do you got for me, my fellow?
1: About the road. I'm just thankful I'm up here on I-80 because I-70 just east of Indianapolis is just absolute garbage.
0: I'm familiar with 70. It goes all the way through Terre Haute, then it goes through Indianapolis, and then it hits out. I don't know. Where does it dump out on the east side of Indiana? On the west side, it dumps out in Terre Haute. And then where does it, what major city does it dump out on the east side of Indiana?
2: You ain't much of a trucker if you don't know where you're going.
0: Yeah. Anyway, buddy,
1: I know.
0: We got to get going. What do you got for us?
1: I was just gonna thank you for the entertainment. Talking about buttholes is, you know.
0: That's a way to start your day. You might have had the same problem where you thought a fart was a fart and it ended up a shart, and you pooped your pants.
1: I'm telling you. You guys never cease to entertain me out here on the road.
0: No,
1: so,
0: thank you.
1: Have a good weekend.
0: All right, buddy. See you later. Thanks. Hello.
2: Talking from a guy that sits on his butt all day.
0: Yeah, he has to.
5: What's up, Bubba?
0: He has to squeak out those farts too. Yeah. When you sit on your ass all day, that's part of my problem. That's why I'm so fat. Hello.
5: What's up, Bubba? What's up, Bubba?
0: Hey, bud.
5: Hey, man. Just checking in 28 and let you know you got a. Dock it down. Luth boy checking in.
0: I appreciate you. You kind of cut out. Are you listening to us on AM 820? Is that what you said?
5: Yeah, 8:20 a.m. Man, I didn't know where else to grab you.
0: Well, you can get us on. You can stick with that. That's great, audibly. But if you want to visually watch us, we got a Facebook and a YouTube, and it's all everything pretty much we got is at the Bubba Army. So Facebook, YouTube, Rumble, X, Twitter, Twitch, just all of it. Just anywhere, everything you probably have. Just type in at the Bubba Army and it'll probably pop up, but AM 820 is good for us too, bud, so stay there.
5: Yeah, right on, man. Happy Friday to the team, man. Just checking in. Hey, did y'all see that rocket blew up at Cape Canaveral last night?
0: Yep, gonna get into that here in a little bit. Okay,
5: heard
0: bud?
5: That
0: all right,
5: cool, see you.
0: All right, man,
3: chop it up, Spice. $20 and t-shirt, well, $20. Happy birthday, Kelly.
0: And I'm so remiss,
2: thumbs ups.
0: This definitely involves a Big Buck, the Gene Lasker Effect. Shows have been amazing this week. $100 for Gene Lasker.
2: Thank you.
0: And Lasker brought me so that I'm not, and of course, Lummy, I completely blew it. Gloria Zach was right out of the hole like 5 or 6 minutes before the show starts because she always throws 25 for Gene Lasker. Our show is a $50 a week habit for her, but her lovely husband, Angus, salt of the earth, does not have a problem with it. So thank you, Gloria, and thank you, Buck. Appreciate it.
2: Oh, Angus fixed my AC the other day of my rental.
0: Oh, he did?
2: Nice. Yeah, I called him up. I said, hey, man, it's not turning on. He's telling me what to do. So I said, yeah, it still ain't working. He said, okay, I'll be by tomorrow. I think it was the next day. And I said, okay, great. And so he calls me like at 5 o'clock, and I'm sitting on my chair leaning back, and I'm going, you at my gate? He goes, no, I'm next door. I got it done. I just need you to turn it on. And I went, what?
0: Yeah.
2: So I go out there, and I go, and I turn it on. It's running good. And I go, what was it? He goes, these capacitors.
0: Yeah, they're just.
2: Because I kind of knew it, so I brought two new ones.
0: They're really not that expensive.
2: Well, it was $80. He only charged me $80 for two of them. So
0: yeah.
2: I threw a couple hundred in there for him.
0: Yeah, Joe. Nice. Yeah, of course. Yeah,
2: because he doesn't want to charge me. And I said, man, listen,
0: he's a good dude. You know,
2: right? Come on,
0: he's a good dude. Do you know what the capacitor does in the air conditioning world? Do you know how that works?
2: I know it shocks your butt off if you touch it the wrong way.
0: It kind of shocks the motor into starting up.
2: Well, he told me that black one that I got will kill you. It's a 320 volt.
0: Yeah, I'm sure that.
2: So I'm going to start using them on something.
0: Well, I got to think that you probably can't use those. I'm not an AC guy. Maybe creatine can text me or Angus or somebody, but or
2: you got to be able to charge them up, right?
0: Yeah,
2: and
0: but
2: just lay them around in the shop. Somebody touches them.
0: I think you can't get like one of those big black ones that maybe throws out 320. I don't think you can put that on a home jobby. I think that might be for a bigger unit. You can't put that like on a. I don't think you can put that on a smaller unit.
2: Yeah, well, I got that'd a big like unit evidently on the house because I had one there.
0: That'd be like putting a 1150, Holley, double pump on top of a 283.
2: Yeah, there you go.
0: You know, you just can't take the fuel. So, look,
2: Gene. But he was showing me how the new capacitors have a top on it, so you can't touch it.
0: Yeah, well, I'd hate to have Sarah call me. Listen, we lost Gene yesterday. What do you mean?
2: He was loading capacity.
0: Was he doing a wheelie down
2: himself.
0: Del Mabry? And no. Did he get in a shootout? No. Did he was he outlawing? No. He was fixing the AC and touched the 320 wheelie and now he's dead.
2: I don't fix nothing that's got electricity. I stay away from it.
0: Burn him down like the Wild Witch from the Wizard of Oz. He's a pile of flesh. Yeah. Here's one thing. I don't screw with electricity.
2: No, me neither.
0: No way. Mm-mm. I mean, I'll work on some plumbing if I need to, or
2: I'll fix the switch or fix the socket if it broke like that.
0: I will not.
3: Plumbing and everything else doesn't kill you.
2: No, yeah. Electricity will.
0: Get a little poop on you.
2: I'll shut that breaker off myself.
0: Yeah, that's what you think. That's what you think. That's what you think that you shut. That's
2: you got a test light, bro. You stick them in a hole.
0: Probably every weekend warrior that has died from electricity thought they shut the breaker off. I think what you got to do is shut the main one off.
2: And kill everything.
0: That big one.
2: Right.
0: Not just the breaker going to where you think you're fixing.
2: That's if your box is not marked and you're sitting having a test,
0: Yeah, but
3: I still want to try that.
0: I mean, okay, I'm sorry that I got to reset my clocks and everything in the house.
2: I'm fine with that.
0: But You got to take that real big one up top and just put it right down to off and everything. And sorry, the whole family is going to be without air for about 10 minutes while I mess around with whatever socket you're dealing with.
2: Yeah, because the socket could burn your house down.
0: Yeah, I know. Well, you could also burn yourself down, too, if you thought you just turned that breaker off and you didn't because it's mislabeled or whatever, and you get into that socket. I don't know if 110 can kill you. I bet it can. Can 110 kill you?
3: If you hold on to it long enough.
2: You hold on to it long enough.
0: Yeah. Sometimes you.
2: I mean, you might have a weak valve or something just going on in your body, and it'll shut you down.
0: Right. So, let me. Did you see where a couple different news sources picked up the Brooke Hogan call?
3: Yeah.
0: I might have Brooke call in once a week just for like a state of the Brooke or kind of. Well, hold on. She might as well carry on her dad's tradition. He used to call in every day. So, I mean, I don't need Brooke every day, but, you know, maybe once a week, just getting some, a little bit of fodder as to what's happening in her world and the ongoing struggles that she has with regards to trying to find out what really happened to her dad. I mean, there's a bad guy. I'm just telling you right now, with regards to Hulk Hogan dying. There is something really fishy going on. There's a bad guy in the woodpile, and she pretty much kind of knows what it is, but she can't say it, and the police aren't cooperating, and the medical examiner's not cooperating, and it feels like a big, and I'm just going to say it, it feels, well, I'm, in my opinion, don't know it to be true, rumor on the streets, hot news. But in my opinion, this is a major Scientology cover-up.
3: Mm.
0: This is a major Scientology. I'm not implicating. I'm not implicating any person. I'm not saying any names. I'm just telling you, this screams of a Scientology cover-up. It's my opinion that he got introduced into Scientology. Maybe he got a little too deep into it.
2: Why would they kill him, though? Because the simple fact, now you can't give him no more money.
0: Well, here's the deal. I don't think he was giving him any money. There's a lot of, like, Tom Cruise and John Travolta and stuff that...
2: He was doing their girl.
0: Listen to me. With Scientology, Gene... there's the big Kirstie Alley, who's now dead. But when they get these big celebrities, they don't pay. The celebrities aren't on the same deal that Bubba Klim and Gene Lasko are. Where listen,
2: if make the suckers come in.
0: Here's the deal: like with just the average guy off the streets, it's my understanding that Scientology works like this: sell your house, sell your car, sell everything you can. And give it to us, the money, and then you can live in one of our little hotel condominiums here in downtown Clearwater. But it's after you've sold your $400,000 home and sold both of your vehicles, because they tell you, you know, if you're really into Scientology,
2: really?
0: And you're going to take it to the highest level and become...
2: And they don't charge you no rent?
0: Well, I mean...
3: Well, they technically do.
0: I mean, they technically do. You just gave them $450,000 for the three bedrooms, you know, ranch you sold.
3: Yeah. You got to buy your... Because you got to pay for your way up, all your classes.
0: Yeah, all your classes. You got to take classes all day. So that's, but the guys like Hogan and Travolta and Cruz and all these guys, they don't charge them nothing. That's, you know, window dressings for the jobbers that want to be like them. You know what I'm saying?
2: Yeah.
0: But in my opinion, Hogan got into it and then didn't want to be part of it. Like got kabukied out or like, you know, Hogan.
2: Or he realized it wasn't real.
0: And then they.
2: So did they send the girl out selling?
0: I don't know, Gene, how it all went down, but I think that this is a big... Listen, the city of Clearwater is controlled by Scientology, including, in my opinion, the police department, the city council, the mayor. By the way, it's the mayor of Clearwater is not a strong mayor where they run... They're like, it's just a kind of a ceremonial kind of dude. I think you're 1/7... you're on the city commission. You're a commissioner, basically.
3: Yeah, you vote.
0: But you're the mayor, and I guess ceremoniously that means you can cut a few ribbons and you do some stuff like that. But Brooke, so listen to this, Gene. The city of Clearwater Police Department will not work with Brooke. Now, this is she's more related to Hogan than his wife was. She's blood.
2: Right.
0: Like, that's blood. Hogan has two children, Nick and Brooke. That's the only, you know, Linda wasn't blood. Sky wasn't blood. Jennifer wasn't blood. You know, the only two people that can say they have, you know, that are truly, truly blood related are Brooke and Nick. And so, like, why don't you think that the city police agency that your father died in that is responsible for doing the investigation of his death would work with the child? I mean, like, they're not giving her any information. When she calls down there,
6: maybe they're just lazy. Leave us alone.
0: Yeah, that's their mentality because they're being controlled by the largest entity, the largest business, the people who got the most money in Clearwater, Florida, which are the Scientologists. And he was married to one, and they don't want necessarily the information. I never
6: met a Scientologist.
0: Well, you might have
6: met a lot of people.
0: You might have, but I don't think a Scientologist tells you they're a Scientologist because everybody, for the most part, the general consensus amongst public is they're a bunch of weirdos. Yep. So they don't say anything, but they're not very social, Gene. They stick in their own little stupid circles.
6: Wow.
0: And chances are you've not met one in your various motorcycle, sprint car, and
3: powder coat. And Gene, you might have done work for them, and you don't even know.
6: I've done a lot of work for Clearwater. Yep. Do a lot for the Parks Division.
0: Yeah,
6: too.
0: Well, then you might have. Hello, yeah. You're on the air. Go ahead, quickly.
7: So, hey, man, I just want to let you guys know.
6: We know that's the water capacitor does. It holds the juice.
0: Don't
6: say the S word.
0: God.
6: You had to kill him?
0: Yeah, because he wouldn't even listen to me. I'm like, don't say the S word. Yeah,
6: he's a Scientologist. He's fixing to tell us all about it.
0: I'm done with the capacitor talk, okay? So anyway, AOL on their front page or late last night, that Brooke Hogan claims key person in Hulk Hogan's death has disappeared. And then Lummy, the thing I like about this is they actually put a link appearing on the Bubba the Love Sponge show alongside Attorney Jay. Brooke discussed ongoing frustrations about Hogan's autopsy death. Death certificate, estate matters, and the handling of information following his July 2025 passing at the age 71. And then let me with a link to the actual...
3: The short.
0: Yeah, the short. No, I think this is the long form.
3: Oh, yeah, sorry. Yeah,
0: this is
3: a segment.
0: Yeah, that's already gotten 10,000 views.
3: It's a Gary Cantrell.
0: Man, look at Gene, look how good Gary's AI is. Look at that.
8: Look how good Gary's AI is.
0: Jesus, God Almighty. Here we go. The 10th degree.
9: If this is so on the up and up,
0: Look at the story that he builds, Gene. Like Gary has gotten so good. Damn you, Gary. I love you, buddy.
6: Picked out a nice looking nurse.
10: There's so many abnormalities and unusual things that happened in this case that make you go,
3: Where am I? Special guest.
0: Who?
3: Wants to congratulate you.
0: Hello.
11: Hello, sir. This is Brooke from BB Designs. I'm pleased to inform you that after...
0: So anyway, thank you, AOL, for...
6: Is AOL like the longest running ad place on the internet?
0: AOL is...
6: The first one ever, right?
0: One of the longest email... Online
6: email
0: aggregators of email, and back in the day they had AOL chat and all of that, and I know that it probably shows how uncool and hip I am by having an AOL email, but I still do.
6: All right,
3: Vincent Calvino, $25.
0: Now, I've been told, and it might be just somebody that told me what I wanted to hear to make me feel better about myself, but I'll take the criticism. I've been told that it's kind of now. People having an AOL account is kind of like it's old school and it's kind of cool.
6: Yeah, it's like having a 57 Chevy.
0: Yeah, well, I mean, you know, that's cool in some circles and stupid in the other. Can you set me straight? Is AOL just, do I look like, you know, a boomer and I'm stupid when I got AOL? I feel as if it kind of does.
6: Well, we're not going to get away from that, either one of us.
3: For some people, yeah, I would say yes, because you can technically still get an AOL email.
0: You can?
3: Yeah.
0: Oh, that's okay. So it's not like if they had closed it and it's no longer available, then it would maybe be a thing. But, you know, you can go and sign up for Johnny Hollywood, at AOL.com right now.
3: Yeah, yes.
0: Okay. So at that point, I think you pretty much answered my question. It makes me look stupid.
3: But I mean, it's cool.
0: No, it's not, Lummy. It's not cool.
6: What's the difference? Don't, if you get an email one way or another, yeah. What's the difference? Well, AOL, Yahoo, what's the matter?
0: Listen, people are real judgy nowadays.
3: They are.
0: They are. They're like,
6: I mean, only because we can read it.
0: Well, I mean, people are real judgy. Yeah. They really, really are. So listen, I got something that I have to address. And I've been with Bank of America since they were Barnett Bank. I mean, I've been with Bank of America for the longest time. I had like a personal banker. Her name was Michelle Bain. I think she was like a senior vice president, ended up going like super. She just retired a couple years ago. But if I ever had any type of banking issue or when I got my jumbo loan for my big house, she walked me through. Like when I had a HELOC, a home line of credit, you know, a home equity line of credit. With my big house, she did it. Like, she was my banker, Michelle Bain. Fabrizi turned me on to her.
6: I dealt with her too.
0: Yeah, you did. She's great. I mean, and if you had any problem or like they charged you, like, you know, let's say you had a returned check and it was, you had the money in there, but you know, the check hadn't cleared yet and they nicked you for like $35. I'd get a hold of Michelle. She'd reverse it and just it's so good to have a person at the bank that you have a relationship with that you can either call or that you can email, because sometimes you got some banking issues, you know. And it sucks to have to go through the voice, like to go online and go to the Bank of America app. And so the problem, and so I don't have Michelle anymore. She retired. But thank God, I called Tom Bean up. He's like, listen, I got a girl named Sarah. She does all of my Domino's pizzas. She does the racetrack. She's, you know, she's my girl. She'll handle it. Well, so I call Sarah. Well, I get voicemail, and I leave Sarah a voicemail. But Sarah, you know, she's busy. And by the way, Lummy, I've been told now that Sarah took on a lot of Michelle Bain's accounts, but not mine. But I'm signed up with Sarah now.
3: Oh, good.
0: So, and oh my God, if it wasn't for her, I would be probably in jail right now. So, Merch Crick. So, let me just reset. We have a fraudulent charge on the Bubba Army merch account. The Bubba Army, you know, the Bubba Army merchandise account runs through Bank of America, has for years. My personal account and the merch account runs through Bank of America. And we do a significant amount of money in there. You know, we do. And so we have a fraudulent charge for, it's called Whale Internet out of like, no, some pissant town, New Jersey. And I send the screenshot to Macho because Macho's been ordering a bunch of stuff. You know, we've had to order new stuff for the studio, this kind of fitting, that type of fitting. We don't have this, we don't have that. And so we've been ordering a lot of stuff. And that's to be expected.
3: Clint Grubbs, $10.
0: What's up, Clint? How are you, my friend? So we just had to order a new camera, which was $608. And then the lens was like $426. Well, I saw both of those charges. Then I saw this other charge for $683 that says Whale Internet, New Jersey. And so I'm like, I send it to Macho Man. He's like, nope, that's nothing I did. I get a hold of Mike Rowe from, you know, radio, you know, maybe it was like a stream guys kind of deal because we got to pay for all that kind of stuff. He's like, nope. I thought maybe it was a software deal on their end. Nope. So we end up determining.
6: Did you call Blitz?
0: So.
6: He might be trying to do something on the backside.
0: Oh, you know what, Lummy? I'm going to pick up this story.
3: Yeah.
0: I'm going to pick up this story. So I'm going to really be on time today. And I think I'm going to go long on this particular story. So I had a Bank of America, I mean, the poor Merch Crick. So she goes down to the West Shore Bank of America branch with the card. She has the physical card. I'm here. Let me, because I had to do a couple. Remember, I did a couple Break It Down Bubbas.
3: Yes.
0: Yeah. And then also the Merch Crick met a person at the studio, the old studios yesterday, that bought half of the Dimebag Darrell amps.
3: Oh, good.
0: And she and I sold another piece of gym equipment. They're on my. They were both listed on my marketplace. So she has to meet down there the people to pick up this stuff. So while I got these fraudulent charges, she's like, "Listen, I'm in the West Shore area. I can just stop down to the Bank of America West Shore branch and tell them, you know, here's the card. and there's a fraudulent account. There's a fraudulent charge on this account. She has a screenshot of that. And can you, one, turn this card off? Maybe issue a new card or start the process of getting a new card. And two, can you look into this fraudulent, you know, charge? And man, wait till you hear what happened. I'll get into it next.
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0: Speaking of semi-auto glass, came out here to the Klim compound yesterday. Completely took care of Macho Man's Hummer, who had a big-ass rock, some dump truck.
5: Macho Man's got a Mustang and a Hummer?
0: Well, yes.
5: Damn.
0: He's probably, you know...
5: He's a bad dude.
0: Slinging kilos on the backside, you know. Hard tunnel where Macho Man gets his millions. But he's got a lot of money.
5: He got a trust fund baby?
0: He's a trust fund baby. Speaking of trust fund babies, Christopher O'Leary, $100.
5: Thanks.
0: Johnny K, the Steel Slinging Outlaw. Ooh. Valparaiso, Indiana. Fellow Hoosier. Really good friend of mine. I'll be seeing him on my August trip. $150 for Gene Lasker.
5: Ooh.
0: That's great.
5: Man, I'm going to tell you something.
0: Yeah, how about it?
5: That curtain you put on behind that... Behind these.
0: Made all the difference in the world, didn't it, buddy?
5: Don't you even think about it. I'm so comfortable right
0: yes.
5: now.
0: Yes. Meanwhile, on Wednesday.
5: I really am.
0: I got to be honest with you. I walked away Wednesday not digging it. Like, not feeling like we put on a very good show. And just like.
5: Oh, we put on a good show, no, but we looked funny all gangstered up and sitting in a ball trying to stay warm.
0: You may have thought we put on a good show, but I'm the coach and the point guard and the general manager and the owner of this whole team. And I just felt as if I was so miserable with the air conditioning. Yeah. I was so miserable.
5: I was my arms on the counter because the counter is so cold.
0: I was so miserable. And I go get a sweatshirt. Well, then I would have been too hot. You know, we know exactly, like, I think right now it's dialed in perfect.
5: It is.
0: And I know the numbers. And so, you know, until our big, and we get our tempered glass exactly in a week. So the way we engineered the air conditioning in the new studios here is we put a 3-ton in here with us. And then we put 2.5 tons, 2 different mini split units. I had 2 from the old studios that I can move. Now, I can't move because I had installed those, so I can take those as a tenant. But I can't take the big, you know, the big, you know, you can't take the main kind of, I couldn't take the real air conditioning, but if you put a mini split in, you can take those out. And thank God for Creatine Travis. It was a complete pain in his ass to install. Like, if you got a brand new mini split out of the box, they're way easier to install than when you're ripping one out of a rat-infested warehouse and taking it over to and then reinstalling it. You got new copper lines and things that can just go get twisted up and what have you. But we put 2 units back in Macho's area. One, it really only needs one, but the rack, the equipment rack that you see behind Gene, it's got to stay cool. And there's so many, you know, backup battery. There's so much heat generated from that rack, from all the equipment it takes to, you know, we're not just some radio show that zooms our feed to YouTube in a very primitive and horrible. Macho will even tell you, we are a full-blown radio station. We're a full-blown radio station along with a full-blown content creator, and we have to have barracks and stream guys, and we have to have a lot of equipment to be able to. Most people are just in either the radio lane or the content lane, but we're in both lanes, so it requires us to have a lot of equipment. We got old-school punch boards. We just got, you know, we got a lot of stuff. So I'm like, listen, Macho's in the old studios, the Nassau Street studios, Macho was always hot. the engineering was under aired. And I'm like, I'm going to put more air than we need in engineering, including a backup unit. So the mini split unit that we had in the old engineering, that would have been enough for back there. And that's what's running most of the time. But then we have, I lived upstairs, yep, and I had a 1-ton mini split put in my bedroom that could get my bed. And same thing that I do here. I can get my bedroom down to 58 degrees at night. When you're a fat ass like me, you got to sleep in cold weather. Gene, everybody's got their number. Where do you sleep at?
4: 72.
0: That's where you're at?
6: Wow.
0: Oh, my God. That's a little hot.
6: No kidding.
0: What are you at, Lum?
6: 68.
0: Yeah.
4: Really?
6: Yeah.
0: You're wearing at it. You know what, Lummy? You might want to consider getting a mini split for you and Ashley's bedroom. It'd be easier on your unit. On your whole home unit, because they're that.
5: See,
0: that,
5: I got a ton and a half just for my bedroom.
6: Oh, I see. Oh, okay, you got a split then, yeah.
0: Yeah.
5: Well, I got a 5-ton on the one side of the house,
0: and then a 1.5.
5: And 1.5 just because my bedroom is 24 by 40.
0: Yeah, I had in my own unit in my Tierra Verde place too. I had a 2-ton for my bedroom. I had 6 air conditioners in that place.
4: Woo.
0: 6. So anyway, we get. That we turn both units on. I keep one unit running all the time in the engineering. I turn this one as soon as the show's off. I turn the one in the studio off. Doesn't need to be running. And then I turn in engineering we have A and B. I turn B off and I just let A run, and that blows right into the rack, and that's enough to keep the rack at 74 degrees. But during the show, I turn them both on back there. So they're both running wide open, and it was shooting through the rack and coming into here because we don't have the glass up yet.
5: Right under my seat.
0: So Wednesday, I was miserable.
5: Crazy.
0: I don't think I was in the right mindset I was in a bad mood. I was cold. I'm frustrated of this whole glass situation. Nothing against Nick the gun guy, but that's the last kind of.
5: That's what you get for going with a gun guy on glass. Go with a glass guy on guns.
0: That'd be like you going with a powder coating guy when you wanted to do landscaping work.
5: That's right.
0: Right?
5: Exactly.
0: It's like when you want Gene Lasher to come do plumbing. So
5: tell me something. All of this light, all this equipment, does this stay on 24/7?
0: Yes.
5: No way.
0: That rack.
6: We got our 24/7 stream on Bubba Army HQ.
5: Bubba. So all that's got to run.
0: Bubba Army HQ, we got, a few thousand. We got a couple thousand people at any time listening to BubbaArmyHQ.com. Yeah, yeah. So, yeah, we're running nonstop. 24 hours a day, 7 days a week, 365. Just like, Cracker Barrel.
5: So you don't need a nightlight in here. When you shut all the lights out, you got plenty of lights.
0: But the red Bubba Army neons, they stay on all the time.
5: Right.
0: And then all the TVs come off. Our overhead lighting comes off. And all the, it looks kind of cool when at night, but everything gets turned off. And then just that one unit. Unit A in engineering, it stays on. Keeps the rack cool.
5: Lummy, that or above your head right there, that piece of tape, is that supposed to be there, or are you going to take that down someday?
6: I didn't even know that, Gene.
5: What? You didn't see it? It's right above your head.
6: There's some painter's tape.
0: Oh.
5: Yeah. Damn, Lummy, you're tall as hell.
0: Look at Lummy.
6: I think
0: Lummy.
5: Did you see that?
0: Yeah, he's the only guy that can touch the ceiling.
5: He touched the ceiling. You can slam a basketball like nobody's business.
0: Not anymore. He used
6: to
0: be.
6: Old. Yeah, I'm
0: he
6: old.
0: He used to be. So anyway.
6: Can't jump.
0: So anyway, Wednesday was, we were freezing. And I was in a bad mood. I don't think I was a very good host that day. And after the show, I was driving back with Gene as he dropped me off to my buddy Terry from Preferred Automotive. And Gene, that was kind of nice. You and I hanging out driving somewhere we haven't done that in a while.
5: I know, you wouldn't shut up.
0: What do you mean I wouldn't shut up?
5: You usually don't talk after you get off the radio for a long time.
0: You
5: just kept talking the whole time. You kept me from calling Sarah, remember?
0: Because I had somebody I wanted to talk to. most of the time,
5: most of the time
0: I'm talked out.
5: I could
0: off the air, we could talk about, stuff we talk about.
5: Yeah.
0: We talked about Stevie Williams a little bit. Talked about Wayne Hammond, Brandon Ford.
5: Yeah.
0: Talked about Sprint Car. Talked about Tyler.
5: Yeah.
0: Talked to, we just caught up on some stuff,
5: That was very cool.
0: It was super cool. On our way driving, Sarah calls. She goes,
4: yeah.
0: I can't even, I guess Gene's ritual is as soon as he gets off the phone, he calls his wife.
4: That minute.
0: You know, like within, with by the time.
4: So I hit the truck, I hit her number.
0: But used to be the gate be opening up, he'd be dialing up Sarah.
4: Yeah.
0: So we get damn near halfway to the shop, and all of a sudden, the phone rings, and it's on the intercom, and Gene goes, what's that, baby? She goes, I can't even get a phone call after the show. And he goes, Bubba's over here blabbing. And I forgot all about it. And I'm like, oh, Sarah, I'm so sorry. She's like, it's okay. And then Sarah and I had a good conversation.
4: Yeah, oh, nice.
0: So anyway, I was reflecting on Wednesday's show. And I was like, man, I don't think we did a very good show. And it was because, I mean, everything's so integral. It's like, it's almost like a football play, Lummy. Every football play is designed to score a touchdown if all 11 guys do their job. But as soon as one guy misses a block, then it's a domino effect, and the play either doesn't go very far or gets, whatever. But, you know, if all 11 guys block their guy and do their job, every play is designed to score a touchdown. Well, there's a lot of contributing factors as to whether we put on a good show. A lot of it is my mindset, the mindset that I'm in. And if I'm miserable and mad, I think that affects my ability to potentially do what I would consider a decent show.
4: Of course.
0: And so Lummy, those step and repeat banners that we have for, like, we use them for BARP to take pictures in front of. We use them for the documentary video, Killed the Radio Star. They're called step and repeats. And they're basically like a big piece, like a big cloth banner that has, you know, two metal legs that hold it straight up. And so I had the idea, hey, we had it upstairs in storage. I'm like, let's go get the step and repeat and put it in front of in back of the rack, but in front of the air conditioners that will keep the
4: great idea.
0: That it will keep the, it's very, have you seen
4: that? Was your idea?
0: Yeah, it was my idea.
4: Sweet.
0: Idea with an R. And so at first, New York Greg and Bob Cook were like, that's the stupidest idea ever.
4: No, what?
0: Macho Man will validate that it's now taking about 60 to 70% of the air that was coming onto us and keeping it back there. And he's now, because he was miserable.
4: He was sweating.
0: All of his air was going right past him, right past and into us. And the glass will stop all that. But until then, we got a little makeshift step and repeat, and it made all the difference in the world.
4: You ain't lying.
0: So in just a little piece of cloth. Lummy, have you seen the cloth? Like, it's blowing. Oh, yeah. That air conditioning is blowing that cloth.
6: Yeah, I got Macho like a little fan to give him some of the air, too.
0: Yeah. So let me tell you about what happened at Bank of America. So I got a fraudulent charge on my Bubba Army account for $683, and it says Whale, Whle, Internet.
6: International.
0: International.
6: Yeah.
0: And so we all look it up, and it comes back like this is a known fraudulent, you know, kind of deal. So Erica had that card in her possession, and she was headed down to the old studio, so she swung by the West Shore Bank of America. Now, that's a lot of Bank of America brick and mortar stores have closed down just because online banking. Gene, quit messing with your knife when I'm telling a story. God, you're like a kid. Put your knife away and pay attention.
4: I did.
0: Jesus. Let me give him a dirty look. Thank you. And so a lot of Bank of Americas don't even have.
4: You didn't have to do that.
0: Well, you didn't have to flick my knife when I'm in the middle of the story.
4: No, I'm talking about you. You had to do what you did, but he didn't have to give me a dirty look. He don't see you.
0: Okay. That's okay. He does what he's doing.
6: Yeah, he can't see me, though, on camera.
0: Shut up.
4: He'll look later.

0: it's probably happened to the majority of us one time or another. So I'm in the middle of, I got like those break it down Bubba's Lummy. They last sometimes an hour and a half.
1: Yeah, you know, great.
0: So I'm in the middle of taping a couple of this. There's a new feature that we got on our YouTube channel. It's called Breaking It Down with Bubba. And I basically take police body cam footage of hot chicks that are getting arrested for being drunk. And I break it down. Did you see the one yesterday? From Switzerland?
1: Oof.
0: Oh, my God.
1: You got to check it out.
0: Oh, my Lord. They call her Swiss Miss. Probably the hottest drunk bitch that I've broken down yet.
1: It's pretty. I didn't think you were going to be able to beat that first one you did, but.
0: Whew. And she even said, I'll take all my clothes off to the cop.
1: Yeah. She was throwing it out there.
0: She was throwing it out there. So anyway, I'm in the middle of taping this, and I don't have time to go. I was going to have to go down to the bank today. So Erica goes down. She's got the card, the debit card from Bubba Army merch account that has a $680-some fraudulent charge on it. And she walks into the Bank of America West Shore, and she's instantaneously greeted by a guy named Armando Alvarez. And she... he meets her at the door, he comes from this kiosk type area and is kind of borderline aggressive with her. Like, what do you want? And she goes, well, listen, my fiance, he has a business account with you guys. It's called Bubba Army LC. And there's a fraudulent charge that came through yesterday. And it's here's the card. Here's the physical card. And can you please turn this card off and look into this fraudulent charge? He snatches, aggressively takes the card and takes it back to the manager or something, and then comes back and is super rude to her and be like, what relationship are you to Booba?
2: Booba.
0: He calls me Booba. And she says, well, I'm his fiance, and I run this particular company. It's our merchandising portion of his business. It's called Bubba Army LC, and I'm the person that runs it, and I'm the one that uses this card the most. And I'm the one that puts the most, because she charges, she pays for all of her merchandising costs and all of her shipping and stuff like that with that card. And he's like, you need to leave and get online and do this all online, or have Booba come back here. Literally throws her out, escorted her to the door. And she's like, in all the years of going, usually when you go to a bank, they're super cool because they want you to open up a new account or all they had to do was look into my history and realize that account is, it does a pretty good, decent amount of money. It's not like a checking account that I got $18 in. It does a lot of activity. And, you would think that they would treat her far better, but they were so rude to her.
1: Jeez.
0: And so she goes...
2: So she's white.
0: So she goes, well, hold on. You're giving me this card back. Don't you realize that there's a fraudulent charge? I could go. I'm trying to tell you that I'm turning this card in. I want you to cancel it, because what if I'm what if I wanted to go put a bunch of fraudulent charges? This account, this card needs to be deactivated. No, you could not do it.
2: Yes, you can.
0: And so she called me virtually in tears. She's like, and then in the meantime, after having deal with Armando Alvarez, I really feel like going down there today and having a conversation with Armando Alvarez.
1: Yeah,
0: and taping it.
2: Yeah, and then let me go down there next week and let me tape mine.
0: Sure.
1: There you go.
0: Or we could do it like when we went to the Chevrolet dealership in Missouri. In Iowa. In Iowa, and boy,
2: you gotta try to shut the door on me. That didn't work out for
0: him. Hold on, we got the cops called on us, remember?
2: Yeah, we got escorted out.
0: So anyway, man,
2: almost out of town.
0: Armando Alvarez, I don't understand how you can treat people this way. Bank of America is a Fortune 500 company. Bank of America is a very, very, very successful company based on customer service and having great relationships with your clients. And I don't know if anybody that works at the Bank of America West Shore or anybody that is a Bank of America

0: executive understands how rude, forceful, and aggressive you were to a woman that was just trying to do, like, she was completely opposite of fraudulent. She was trying to, most people are like, well, why won't my card work? You better turn it on. She was like, please turn this card off. Isn't that completely opposite of trying to be fraudulent?
1: Yeah.
0: When you're saying, we have a fraudulent charge on this card. Can you please turn it off? Please. So anyway, I might go down there and pay a visit to Armando Alvarez. And I think that it's a public, I could tape. I could video. I mean, I could be running.
2: Yeah, they won't talk to you when you do that, though. They're going to get mad about it, the taping.
0: Well, then that's going to be a story.
2: I left Bank of America a while back because of the same thing. I had a fraudulent charge, and Sarah's taking care of it. And when you call up the 1-800 number, fraudulent charges.
0: Oh, it's impossible.
2: It's, you're talking to an Iranian.
1: You sit there for like 30, 40 minutes.
0: So hold on. About that. So before she went down to the West Shore branch, I got online, and you can go on your mobile banking, and you can report the charge as fraudulent. So I did. And then it goes and says, you know, verify your last authorized charge. And I did. And then it verify, is this the only charge that you'd like to submit? Yes. And then it says, we're going to text you a code to the phone number you have on file, which is my cell phone number. And so they text you a code to let her know that it's you.
2: Yep, that's what I did.
0: And so once you hit the code, you got to hit the link. Then it sends you back. And then finally I get a woman. And she goes and says, I need to verify your identity. I'm like, okay, well, I thought I've already done all that. But okay, she goes. So then, she starts going,
2: you're a criminal.
0: Like, I'm a criminal. And she's like, okay. Tell me the following cars that you may have owned or leased. And they go ahead and said, like, a 2016 Nissan Altima. I'm like, no. 2009 Toyota 4Runner. No. 2014 Jaguar XJR. Yes. Yeah. Yeah. I leased that car. Okay. So she hits okay. So then she asked me, tell me a couple, I'm going to mention addresses to you. If you've lived at any of them, say yes. Then she's like, you know, 1234 Main Street, Dunedin. No. 6824 Yippee-O, Atlanta Lakes. No. 60. So then they say my Tierra Verde address. 6254. Yes, that's, I lived there for 21 years. Okay. Boom. She hits that. She then comes back and says, I'm sorry, sir, but it's not letting me verify your identity. I'm like, hold on. I gave you a vehicle that I used to lease. I gave you my former home address that I lived there for 20 years.
2: Dead nuts.
0: And you're not. No, sir. You're going to have to go into a branch. So that's when I called Erica. Because she was en route to go into the studios. And I said, before you swing by the studios, you know, let me just make a left and go down to the West Shore.
1: Yeah.
0: And that's when she went to the brick and mortar West Shore deal. And this Armando Alvarez. Listen, I'm coming to see you, Armando Alvarez.
2: Is he about the same size as the Merch Creek? Like,
0: I don't know. He's
2: little guy.
0: Very much a heavy.
2: He hates life because all the Puerto Rican girls beat him up.
0: Well, I don't know anything about that at all.
2: Yeah, they're mean.
0: But I'm going down to see Armando Alvarez, and I'm going to make sure. Oh, but I will tell you this. Sarah, Tom Bean's girl, who I think took over from Michelle Bain, she calls me back because I left a message for her. And she's like, listen, send me the screenshot of the fraudulent charge. I said, I have a new home address, too. She goes, give me your new home address. Send me a picture of the card. I'll get it taken care of. Already this morning, when I checked my Bank of America, it's already been wiped out. She's already taken care of it. And she emailed me about 6:30 last night and said, you will have a new debit card within the next 2 days.
2: Ain't that a shame that you really got to know somebody to get something done? Otherwise, if you're a regular person in the world, you're going to get pooped on.
0: Isn't it a shame that you can't go down to the actual branch, the bank branch that you bank at, and deal with a person that can help you remedy your situation?
2: No, because the lefties done took over and they don't hire white people no more.
0: All right, where's that at, Gene? Where's that at? I think it's over here.
2: What?
0: Just, you know.
2: White Lives Matter.
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0: Steps Towing enough. Between Steps Towing and Bobby from Live Fast, they have completely made this move way easier. One of the biggest pain in the asses.
1: I heard Bobby's opening up a whole another shop.
0: This will be shop three?
1: I think so. He's opening up a tires only shop. He's going to call it a rubber the right way.
0: He can't even officially run the one shop.
1: Why?
0: He's so behind.
1: Because of you.
0: You're more demanding of him than I am. He does have. But I've taken care of Bobby.
1: No, he knows it, and I know it too. That's cool.
0: And he's still.
1: You didn't give me nothing, but that's cool.
0: I'm going to get on Bobby a little bit now. Bobby's a great guy.
1: Bobby's moving that box today.
0: Okay. He keeps saying that.
1: The rain's been messing him up.
0: I understand.
1: Yeah. But he's moving that today.
0: I need my cream machine. I need my Cadillac Packer.
2: Iggy McGillicuddy, $20.
0: Thank you, Iggy. Hold on here. I need my mopeds. I need my. What else has he got? He's got my mopeds. He's got my cream machine. I gave him the smart car.
1: Yeah.
0: For free. And if you look at those things, are bringing about $5,000.
1: Really?
0: Yeah.
1: I wouldn't give $5,000 for a smart car. Would you, Lummy?
3: Yes.
1: Yeah, you would.
0: I mean, with that one, all the lights on it, and if the low profile about tires.
1: Yeah. Why didn't you give me the damn thing?
0: Because I thought it would be nice to give to Bobby. He's doing a lot of things, so the cream machine.
1: Should Bobby fit in it, being 5'7"? I mean, being 6'7"?
3: No, yeah, it's really comfortable.
0: He can fit in it. He wanted. He specifically wanted it. And he goes, just tell me how much. And I was going to charge him like $2,500 for it, but I'm like, I could get $5,000 for it, but I'd rather give it to Bobby because Bobby's doing a lot of things for me, including taking Sumo's old Cadillac and turning it into a Packer car. Now, the last real Packer car I ever had, you gave me.
1: I gave
0: that old LTD.
1: Yep.
0: Which
1: it ran forever, right?
0: Oh, it ran for about 7 years.
1: and it had race tires on it.
0: But that was the last real Packer car I had, and I miss it because, listen, nothing can pack a racetrack better than the tires that are going to be racing on the surface. It's a dirt track.
1: With a 3,500-pound car.
0: It's a dirt track prep thing. Not most people can even understand what I'm saying. But the final stages, the finishing touches to when you're preparing a dirt track is after you get it all graded. Then it's rolled in. Then you open it back up with the tiller, light little till to open it up. Then you lay water down on it to get water down in the track. So you don't rubber up, and then you start packing that loose till wet. The wet, loose till, you start packing it with vehicles. Now, a lot of times I'll take the water truck and I'll fully load it with 4,000 gallons of water.
1: But don't that put ruts in it?
0: Yes.
1: Yeah.
0: It does. Now, you can use the water truck once you got it packed, but so all the tires, we got pickup trucks and the grader and other things that, that pack a track pretty good, but nothing packs a track better than big, wide
1: 12-inch wide wheels,
0: late model tires
1: on a 3,500-pound car.
0: Yes, on a 35 or 4,000-pound car, and you put those big 12-inch, 5-wide late model tires,
1: mm-hmm.
0: and those are that type of synthetic rubber, and that type of tire is what's racing on that surface.
1: Well, it's got no sidewall, so when you make the corner, you're not digging in.
0: Right.
1: It rolls
0: the
1: tire.
0: It's got a sidewall that flexes and doesn't, so I had Sumo's old Cadillac that still runs, but listen, in order to make a car, a Packer car, you got to cut the wheel wells out. You got to make it's kind of a job.
1: Yeah.
0: And Bobby said, he loaded up my Cadillac and said, I gave him four brand new tires.
1: No.
0: I gave him 55s and 21s. I said, put the 21s on the front because it's front wheel drive and put the 55s on the back, because I want the tire that's digging, Gene, to have more grip.
1: Yeah, a little bit softer.
0: Right. So he's got that project. He's got
3: the four-wheeler, and he's supposed to come over to my house because he's going to look at my rider to see if he can fix the engine.
0: Well, that'll be about 3 months
1: on your mower.
0: Now. Yeah, and he's got my four-wheeler.
3: Yeah,
0: and I like to have my four-wheeler here because the mailbox is so far away that I'd like to just jump on my four-wheeler.
1: Well, of course,
0: and just
1: Merge Creek don't have to drag that garbage can all the way out to the road. Man, you need a Cato.
0: Yeah. Speaking of Cato, you know, my boy Jim Tapp, who was my Cato?
1: Yeah.
0: He just texted me. You know, he's a big-time he actually runs. I think he's in charge of all Hillsborough County.
1: He's our neighbor?
0: He's
1: here.
0: He's the main fire. I'm sorry. He's the main electrical inspector for Hillsborough County.
1: Nuh-uh.
0: Yes, he is. Jim Tapp.
1: Wow.
0: And he wanted to let me know that 120 kills more people per year than any other form of electricity.
1: Makes sense. Man, Tapp, stop by and I'll buy lunch for you, man.
0: Yeah. Jim, you know what? Me, you, and Jim, I'm going to organize
1: that.
0: Maybe next Wednesday after the show, we'll meet Jim for lunch.
1: We had so much fun with that dude.
0: Oh, he was a good dude.
1: Oh, he was.
0: He really was.
1: You worked him hard.
0: Anyway, he lived with me for free.
1: I know.
0: He lived in a $1.5 million mansion for free. I mean, come on.
1: Oh, he ate good, too.
0: Yeah, I took care of Jimmy Tapp.
1: Steaks all
2: Biggie,
1: the time.
2: Oh, $100.
0: Big E. Big E is so helpful behind the scenes. You guys have no idea. He does so many good things for us. Thank you, Big E. I got somebody in YouTube chat. Said, what are you going to do with your Warsaw sign? Now, I did have
1: somebody wants it.
0: I had a sign that said Warsaw, 1,280 miles, and it was a very thought. Anna gave it to me. Now, she might have used my credit card to buy it, but it was a very thoughtful gift. It was one of the coolest gifts I've ever gotten, and it was because she
1: it's
0: actually
1: one of the coolest gifts I ever got.
0: Well, it was very thoughtful, and
1: because she just stuck it right up your butt too,
0: because
1: didn't she.
0: Because she figured out on Google Maps or whatever how the distance between 5021 Nassau at Street and Warsaw, Indiana, and she got that figure and she made a sign said Warsaw pointing that direction, and it was pretty cool. And we had it up for
1: years.
0: You
1: do realize that Blitz made her do that to keep your mind off of him.
0: Gene, thanks. Thank you for the deep-seated, you know, ulterior motive.
1: I didn't know she gave you anything.
0: Let me tell my story. So we used to have it over Lummy's shoulder, and
1: I miss it too.
0: And it made sense.
1: Yeah,
0: but the only other place I could put it right now would be on the right side of our YouTube award, and I'm very proud of that. And we've never really displayed that. And a lot of content people do display their awards. That's the 100,000 person award. Now I don't know that I'm going to be alive.
1: Where's it at?
0: It's right over Lummy's shoulder on his right hand side.
1: Oh, the silver thing.
0: Yes.
1: Oh.
0: Won't you go ahead and read it, Gene, so you know what it is?
1: I thought it was
0: a
1: mirror.
0: What's it say?
1: I can't read it from here.
0: Well, let's go over and read it so that you know what it is, because you need to be proud of that as well. And I got to thank each and every person that has contributed and has subscribed.
1: It says the Bubba the Love Sponge Airways Armies.
0: He's so stupid.
1: For what? For passing 100,000 subscriptions, you are a YouTube specialist.
0: Yep. So that's kind of a neat award. Do you know? Let me it'd be interesting to Google or maybe ChatGTP, whatever the hell, Chat. What's the percentage of YouTube content creators that
1: have passed that?
0: That get 100,000 subscribers? Probably 10% or less. I don't know. I could be wrong, but I was saying I'm not going to be alive and the show will not be on the air. It'll be over by the time we hit a million. I don't think we'll ever hit a million.
3: No, you never know.
0: Now, Gene, now in messing around, you just messed up your microphone now. Now Uh-oh. It looks like crap. It looks like it looks like a limp D.
1: Well, I can't see myself. You know,
0: Can you see that 60-inch TV right here?
1: Where?
0: Right there.
1: Where is he pointing?
0: Lummy.
1: To next to him?
0: Yeah.
1: Yeah. Yeah, I can see that. And there's also a camera, and your microphone is in my square. But I can't see me.
0: You know, Lummy, he's on one today.
1: Please just come over here and look from my spot, and so you'll see that I'm cool. Now I can see me. I'm looking good right there. That's a cool dude.
0: Oh.
1: Nice shirt.
0: So anyway, I was asked, are you going to display the Warsaw sign? And I don't think I am, because I think everything is so clean and not tic-tacky. There's no clutter. Everybody's workspace doesn't have a bunch of stuff. Everything's, the countertops don't have an ounce of dust on them. The floor doesn't have a bunch of cables running. Everything's got a place. And I don't necessarily know where I could put the Warsaw sign on camera.
1: And it's gotta go in the gym.
0: And it looks not tic-tacky. So I don't know that I'm going to be able to display the Warsaw sign. I think, Lummy, if I put it, you know, right of lower, you know, right directly underneath the Bubba Army sign, which would, you know, tie right into the YouTube 100,000 sign, I think that would look tic-tacky.
3: Yeah, the color doesn't match. It just doesn't match the studio.
0: Yeah, like that.
1: Then you're going in here.
0: The 100,000 subscriber award that flows nicely into the Bubba Army sign that is just over your right shoulder, that all works. That all is, you know, aesthetically, if you put another little tic-tac Warsaw sign on there, I think it's going to look stupid. So to answer your question, it probably will end up in the gym.
3: So according to this, it says estimates suggest 0.5% of all YouTube channels have launched.
0: What?
3: 0.5%.
0: It's that rare?
3: Yes.
0: Wow. Now, since we've gotten Gary Cantrell dialed in, or since he's dialed us in, we've made some, what was our YouTube before Gary? Like 55 or 60,000?
3: Yeah, I think it was like, yeah, 655, yeah, 60.
0: Interesting to see how much Gary, when Gary started. And
3: like full time?
0: Yeah, when he started full time, what the number was and how long it's been and how many he's added. And I wonder if...
3: I know Facebook, he's definitely...
0: Well, Facebook is just on fire. He is killing it. We're going to hit 300,000 over there. But YouTube, do you ever think we'll hit a million? I mean, here, let me be honest with you. I got 10 years left in me. I got 10 years left. Now, I'm not going to say that's going to be 10 years of 5 days a week, but, you know, we're going to be doing 10 years worth of shows from these studios. I'm going to die in this house. This house here that I live in, this is my last destination in life.
3: Oh, nice.
0: This is where I'll die. Gene, probably just like you. You know, you got your place dialed in with all your shops.
1: I'm not going nowhere.
0: Like, you're not, I'm never moving ever again.
1: No, me
0: ever
1: either.
0: Again. This is where they'll...
1: I built that to forever.
0: When Merch
1: Crick
0: calls 911 because I've had a massive heart attack, they'll be coming to this address when I'm 72 years old.
1: Well, get the driveway a little bit better out front so they can get up here quick enough.
0: I'm working on that, but God, that long of a driveway...
1: is nice. It's so cool.
0: I priced out concrete.
1: Oh, no, you can't do that. You're not you. You're not there yet.
0: $88,000 for a concreted driveway clear to the road.
1: Wow. You do it a little at a time.
0: No, I don't know, man.
1: Yeah, just do it a little at a time. You know, do 20 feet at a time.
0: I don't know. You know, maybe blacktop.
1: Yeah, blacktop.
0: Blacktop would be, I think blacktop is half as much. I think it's 40. So... anyway,
1: you got to be like a redneck, like me.
0: Do you think, Lummy, that before I die, we'll hit a million subscribers on YouTube? You know, say
3: if
0: I got
3: you're saying 10 years.
0: Yeah,
3: yes.
1: Yeah, we will.
0: But
1: yes.
0: Do you think it's going to take all 10? Like, I want it to happen in like 3. I want it to happen, you know, soon, faster than it's happening. So, I mean, I think. I also have some other long-term goals that I've not ever shared. I can't share with people right now as far as my intentions of what we're doing with the show. I'm not going to necessarily get into all that. It might hurt some feelings.
1: Fire me?
0: No, I'm not firing you, buddy. I'm not firing you. Just different situations. One of which is, you know, I like to scale back. Maybe in 2 years, scale back to 4 days a week.
1: Oh,
0: you know,
1: I thought maybe you having less lawyers on the team.
0: No. So, Lummy, at 9:15, we got Alex Stein.
3: Yes, we do.
0: Now, I guess he's kind of a little bit of a viral.
3: Yes.
0: Gimmick where he... Can you give me the back... Well, I guess I could probably read it from James O'Keefe, right?
3: Oh, yeah. Well, James O'Keefe, friends, he's huge. James O'Keefe, he's the guy that always finds out the Google people and all those different people. He's an undercover journalist.
0: Okay. Now, is him and Alex got heat?
3: No, James O'Keefe brought Stein on for this.
0: Oh, okay. So yeah. James O'Keefe is he's on the Alex Stein, you know, bandwagon like we are.
3: Yeah.
0: Okay. So James O'Keefe reports Stein confronts Nationals director Sean Hudson, the Washington Nationals director of communication relations. We're talking about the Washington Nationals baseball team that's based out of Washington, D.C., right?
3: Yes.
0: Well, I guess the director of community relations spoke to Alex Stein about his comments regarding religious discrimination and Google data collection made to an OMG undercover journalist.
3: Yeah, they did an undercover sting on this guy. So that's what James O'Keefe does. I mean, he's got 3.5 million subscribers.
0: So, all right,
3: he's a big deal.
0: Alex go and bond?
3: No, they had someone.
0: Now,
3: will this
0: lay it all out? If I play this,
3: yes.
0: Will it lay it all out?
3: Yeah.
0: Okay. Because me and most of our audience don't have any idea what we're talking about, but this lays it out. And by the way, Alex today at 9:15. Lummy, did he catch any crap about his girlfriend?
3: He did not tell me that, no. Mm. I think he might be kayfabe.
4: Hey, Sean, this is Alex Stein. How you doing, my friend?
0: Again, Sean, this guy that he's talking to, they got it up on the screen. Sean Hudson, the director of community relations for the Washington Nationals. Now, why did Stein even like? How did he even know to sniff around this? Like, did people under? Is this a thing?
3: Yeah.
5: This well, is, how are you?
4: Well, you know, the Nationals are doing okay this year, but I had a question. Do you know when Trevor Williams is going to be back on the field?
5: Great question. He is rehabbing right now. He's throwing bullpen sessions, which is really exciting.
4: Do you think it'd be realistic when he's back and he's playing? Would you be willing to share him on the social media in the future? Because we know that there's a team directive right now where you said that he's not allowed to be shared because he's a Christian. Is that correct?
0: Now, what's this all about?
3: So that's where he brings it in is what they undercover with Sean Hudson. Pretty much them, this guy saying that pretty much they don't want to promote Christianity and they'd rather promote LGBTQ.
0: So this pitcher that's currently injured and probably due back soon and he's rehabbing, he's a Christian.
3: Yes.
0: And he's probably an outspoken Christian, meaning he lets it be known that he's a Christian.
3: Yeah.
0: He's proud of being a Christian. And I'm assuming his social medias and whatever, you know, skew Christianly. And you're saying the Washington Nationals kind of keep him off their social media spectrum because they don't want to offend people that may not be Christians?
3: Well, the
0: What's
3: guy
0: wrong
3: breaks
0: with
3: it
0: being
3: down,
0: a Christian?
3: Well, but the guy breaks it down when that's what the undercover thing's all about.
0: I hear
4: it. Said that you can't share him because he was against a transgender nun group for the Dodgers or something?
5: That doesn't sound like something I would say. That's
6: he went on like a social media like this is
0: so by the way, Lummy, this is undercover footage.
3: Correct.
0: Of this Sean Hudson.
3: Yes,
1: he's and gay, right?
0: I don't know. I don't know that that's in play. And so this is kind of like undercover grainy footage of this guy Sean Hudson talking smack about Trevor Williams. Correct.
3: Yes.
0: Okay.
6: Wrong. This is my religion. You all are mocking it. So we don't use him on, because of that, we don't use him on social?
5: No, I don't. The players each are kind of up to their own discretion on how widely they want to be shared on social.
4: Oh, so the players choose to be shared on social, you don't choose that?
5: Well, it's kind of like some guys are more engaging than the other ones. If you like go to our social media page and you see like when players arrive at the ballpark and they ask, like, I don't know, is it a hot dog, a sandwich, or something like that?
4: Yeah,
5: know,
4: I see
5: like
4: those videos.
5: Some guys just are like, hey, not for me today, pregame routine, stuff like that.
6: When they're like, is a hot dog a sandwich? And, like, the players come up, you know what I mean? Like, we don't ask him.
0: So in an undercover conversation he was having with somebody, Sean Hudson says, when we do these players are walking into the stadium, goofy little questions that we ask them, we don't include Trevor Williams because he is an outspoken Christian and we don't like that.
3: Correct.
0: That's basically what we got going here.
3: Yeah.
0: And why do you got to hate Christians? You don't hate You're not going to do that for Jewish people. You're not going to do that for Muslim people. You're not going to do that for, like, why is it illegal? Why can't you be proud of your faith, whatever your faith is?
3: Well, what this guy finds out in the when they are undercover is what this guy's belief is, what he's pushing through the Nationals.
0: Oh, what Sean Hudson's actual belief is.
3: And what he's pushing.
0: And so since he's the director of community relations, he makes it a little bit more, rather than to keep it, you know, open for all interpretation, he kind of makes it about what he thinks.
3: Yes.
4: Yeah, and then also, she overheard you say something about how every single fan that goes to the ballpark, you collect their Google data and their Google search history. Is that correct?
0: No. What?
1: How you do that?
0: Do they do places have that ability?
3: Well, yeah, by facial recognition.
5: Oh, what? That's not possible for us.
6: If you ever come to a Nats game, there is someone on our team who is responsible for figuring out everything about you. So we're tracking it. If you're accepting cookies, we're getting the plethora of your Google history.
0: What? He admitted it.
1: Yeah.
0: He admitted it.
3: Yep.
4: Another alarming thing, though, is it true?
0: Man, Alex did a great job here. Yeah. How did he get him on?
3: With James O'Keefe. James O'Keefe did the undercover operation.
0: Oh, okay.
3: Stein called him.
0: Wow, this is great. The whole piece is great.
3: Yeah.
0: Is this kind of a thing?
3: Yeah.
0: It should be.
3: That's what James O'Keefe does.
0: Is the Sean Hudson guy in trouble?
3: They're looking into it. It's becoming a bigger thing.
4: You're trying to push communism on the fans at the games? Because I thought that was pretty alarming when she told me that you're a communist.
5: No, apologies. You said this is Alex Stein?
4: Yes, Alex Stein.
5: Sure, Alex. No, that's not true at all.
0: By the way, James Boyle, asphalt millings are $300 and $400 a dump truck load, but I would probably need at least 8 to 10 dump truck loads.
1: Oof.
6: There is a Join the Communist Party poster up in my kitchen. I would love to find ways to, every home run is a $100 donation. That's communism, you know what I mean? That's redistributing someone's wealth. What a cool opportunity for us to also.
0: Let me, who is this guy talking to? Because he's very braggadocious.
1: The bartender.
0: Oh, I mean, is
3: yeah, that, it's almost like this guy's on a date.
0: Okay.
3: And he's trying to impress the person he's talking to.
0: Because he's very braggadocious. Yes. Trying to, yeah.
6: So be a little bit of like.
4: Something weird about how Pete Hegseth and some of the players would like to meet Pete Hegseth, but then you tell them that he's already left the stadium. And I thought that was pretty bad. If a player wants to meet the Department of War, I thought that would be, you know, something that you would, you know, help facilitate.
6: And Pete was there and a few players texted me and they were like, is he going to be here after the game? I want to say hi. And I'm like, oh, no, he left. Like, he's gone. No, sorry.
0: This guy needs to be fired.
1: Yeah.
0: Immediately. He's got an agenda.
3: Sure does.
0: The person in that position needs to be all encompassing and not have your own personal agenda. And if Pete Hegseth is at the game and you work for the Nationals, and at the end of the day, your ultimate product of the Nationals are your players, right? That's who you're trying to promote and trying to, you know, promote and that's your product is your players. And if your players who you work for want to meet a person that works for our U.S. government or a celebrity that's at the game or anybody for that matter, and you have the ability to facilitate that, you need to take your personal beliefs and throw them out the window and do what the players want you to do.
5: I'm not sure. Do you have an email I can reach out to?
4: You know, one last thing. Do you think if you do lose your job working for the Nationals, do you think the Boston Red Sox would be willing to hire you now, Sean, after you said all this?
6: My, like, more.
0: Let me, damn it.
1: If I hear that, everybody else did too?
0: No. I just dumped it.
1: Oh, okay.
0: I dumped it. So basically, what he said and what you're, you know, potentially terrestrially, I had to dump it out because he said his moral compass is being challenged with the Washington Nationals, meaning he's not. They kind of keep a thumb on him what he really wants to do, and he'd like to go work for the effing Boston Red Sox. And Alex asked him, if you think you get fired from the Nationals, do you think you're going to be able to work for the Red Sox?
4: He's cool. Well, you did say you'd rather work for the Red Sox. Remember that? We got him. Busted.
0: Yeah.
1: Oh, you know, Alex Stein is so cool.
0: I'm going to put this, I'm going to keep this, Lummy, because we'll probably bring it back up.
3: Yeah.
0: When Alex calls in at 9:15 today.
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0: 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I guess maybe there's not.
1: Does Skag make a tractor?
0: No, Skag doesn't, but I bet you Randy, the CEO of Skag, I wouldn't be surprised that they, you know, now they're in the, they have the Jackal, that mini skid steer, they got into that. I wouldn't be surprised that Skag graduates maybe to full-side skid steers and then maybe a tractor.
2: Oh.
0: Maybe, eventually. I mean, that's down the road. But finding a tractor to rent is virtually impossible. I mean, every rental place has everything but tractors. You know, let's say you need a big tractor, you got a big implement. You
2: wonder
0: know,
2: that why. You, that people you need, abuse
0: like,
2: them?
0: That you got, you don't, no, it's just that I think most people that need a tractor buy a tractor. Right. Like, you know. But, so anyway, if you need a tractor specifically, like they got those 9000 series John Deere's that have four big wheels on it that, you know, are made to pull like big,
2: yeah,
0: like 100 foot.
2: I don't know anybody that needs it. Maybe Alexander might for strawberry fields.
0: Yeah, for irrigation booms and things like that.
2: Yeah.
0: Anyway, rentpro.com. 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
2: Use that out in your back 40.
0: Yeah, maybe. I'm just going to let that back 40 grow. Just get thick. 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You know,
3: by the way, $20.
0: Thank you, by the way. That's worth a little gimmick. I don't even know that I need. Well, but it's a sponsor in Horn Blasters.
2: Yeah.
0: You know, so I think I want to hook up the OG home, you know.
3: Yeah, horn. Listen. What if someone hits like a 500 or 1,000? You give them the big horn.
2: Yeah,
0: yeah, yeah. But you know, I mean, Gene's temporary horn is good.
3: Of course,
2: it'd be even louder if you sprayed it into the mic.
0: That's no.
2: Say yeah.
0: that directly goes on me though too.
2: Oh yeah,
3: it does.
0: Yeah. So. Can you imagine if somebody, you'd probably burst their eardrums if you went and put this against a person's head?
2: No, you can't do that.
0: No, that's what I'm saying. Like, let's say, Gene, you catch somebody stealing from you, and you don't want to shoot them, and you don't want to knife them.
2: Oh, there you go.
0: But
2: that,
0: you put
2: that
0: the,
2: would I mean, give some damage.
0: Now, if you take, like, the biggest one.
2: Yeah, just take it right on that ear. It might get your eardrum, yeah. Does it got pressure coming out?
0: Yeah.
2: Yeah.
0: I mean, if you put that right on a feller's eardrum,
2: woo!
0: I'm thinking you blow his eardrum.
3: That hurts too. I had two.
0: You had a blown eardrum.
2: You had a blown eardrum.
3: Two of them. Paper towel Willie, $50.
2: So did you say what a lot?
3: I was like 7, 8. So, but it hurt a lot.
0: Hello, you're on the air. Go ahead, quickly.
4: Hey, Bubba. Good morning. It's Susan P.
0: Hi, Susan P. Have you officially relocated to the Panhandle?
4: Not yet, but I'm here today. I'm closing on my house in a few hours.
0: Now, are you in Fort Walton Beach ish?
4: No, I'm in near Panama City.
0: All right, so 101.1 is our station up there. Can you get it?
4: Yeah, I've been listening to it. I always listen on that when I'm here.
0: Man, fantastic! Does it sound good? They do a good job putting it together.
4: Sounds real good. Yeah, and I used to listen on 103. It used to get pretty close to Panama City, but now the 101 is great. Yeah.
0: Yeah. So what do you got going on, Susan P?
4: All right. So I'm buying the house today, and I'm going to be back and forth for the next couple months, but I desperately need the lawn mowed. Like, these people, they're military people, and they got shipped out, and the freaking lawn needs to be mowed big time, and I don't have anybody. So I'm putting an APB out for any lawn guys and the Lynn Haven area that can come and maybe help me out this either today or tomorrow morning and cut this grass.
0: Now, are you going to eventually just need like maybe hire a lawn service? Because I'm, you know, you don't strike me as the kind of person that wants to mow their own lawn.
2: No.
4: No, I used to do it, but yeah, I don't want to deal with that crap. So yes, I definitely will need a lawn service.
0: So we need somebody that's listening to us on 101.1 out of Panama City. That now, what city specifically? Lynnburg?
4: Lynn Haven.
0: So somebody that's close to Lynn Haven, that's Bubba Army, and you know has a lawn service, much like you know, like let me like Average Joe down here in the Tampa area.
3: Yeah,
0: that's our that's our official Bubba Army lawn dog. So maybe we got somebody in the Panama City area that's Bubba Army listening right now, and they can call us 813-90-BUBBA 813-902-8222. We get their information, and then we pass that along to you.
4: Yeah, or they can just get Lummy, and Lummy can give him my number, or, you know.
0: Yeah, Lummy's going to put, trust me, Lummy's going to put all this thing together. Lummy puts everything together.
3: I gotcha.
4: So I know. That, why do you think I'm calling? Yeah. I know when I'm, you know, I'm going to need somebody for everything once I get settled in. You know, I need a handyman, I need a lawn guy, I need, you know.
0: You're going to
4: need,
0: need
4: a lot of things.
0: AC
2: you got
0: guy.
2: A pool?
4: Yeah, no pool.
2: So no pool boy.
0: No pool boy.
4: No, but I definitely am going to need, you know, one of everything. But right now, I'm in desperate need of a lawn.
0: So if you're listening to us on 101.1 out of the Panama City area, I mean, they can also email the show, right?
3: Yes, show, they can.
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0: 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And if you're a lawn person in the Panama City area, we got a Hall of Famer and royalty, if you will, Susan Poitras, that needs some help. She is a single woman who doesn't have a man up in the cut to do manly type stuff. So she has to hire it out for you great Bubba Army people that happen to be maybe potentially listening.
4: Exactly. And of course, I always like to support our listeners' businesses. So, that's why I'm calling.
0: All right, man.
4: But anyway, yeah, so I'll be back and forth. I'll see you guys, you know, in June or July before I leave at some point. But I'll be, I'm excited.
0: All right, Susan P., we got the APB out for you.
4: Thank you.
0: All right, now, thank you. So, as I get older, I can admit, and Lasker might be able to admit, but he's probably so arrogant and cocky that he won't, the world that he lives in. But Lummy, maybe you'll be able to admit, or
3: yes.
0: You know, like maybe some of our anybody that's listening to the program or watching the program right now. It seems as though as you get older, you become a little bit more hesitant to do some stuff that you used to have no problem doing. And let me give you some examples. For instance, I never used to be afraid of heights. I'd get on an 80-foot high reach. You know, and like when we first owned, when Tom Bean and I first bought the track in 2011, we had some of the, you know, Musco lighting had some dead bulbs and we had replacement bulbs, but, you know, and we didn't want to hire an electrician or Musco to do it, you know, when we could just, I could get a hold of Sunbelt Rental, let me get a.
2: So you did it?
0: 80-foot, 85-foot high reach.
3: Wow.
0: And yeah, so Gene, in 2011, I got an 85-foot high reach, and
2: crazy, and
0: I got up, and me and Tom Bean wasn't afraid. Tom Bean did it too.
2: Wow!
0: But like, I'm scared now.
2: We just had
0: to replace some lights for February, and I'm like, I'm not doing it. Nope. Let me see if that's a lawn dog on one.
2: Yeah, and that's because we're getting older, and we ain't got much more to go.
0: Let me give you another example. I never used to be afraid of roller coasters. I would ride any roller coaster in the world. I don't care.
2: You won't?
0: I did, you know, the ones that go all the way up and then they free fall. I used to do the sling when the Florida State Fair first came here, and I was in the Power Pig in 92, 93. They had that slingshot gimmick. Remember, Gene? It was called Sky Coaster, and they would put you like in this little like. Taco nylon pouch, and then they would shoot you up in the air. I did that.
3: Paper Towel Willie, $50.
0: Thank you, Paper Towel Willie. Let's not forget, Lummy, I jumped out of an airplane.
3: You sure did.
0: At 12,500 feet.
2: Yeah, what did that get you?
0: And almost dead.
2: Yeah, there you go.
0: And so, thank you, Paper Towel Willie. Another one
3: for you.
0: Thank
3: you, McGillicuddy. Gift of five memberships.
0: Big Friday, man. Thank you. And so, I skydove. I rode roller coasters. I wasn't afraid of nothing, except snakes. But in today's world, I'm like, I'm not riding any roller coasters. Nope. Mm-mm. Don't need to ride one. And I don't, and you know, we had the 85-foot high reach there this past February because we were changing out bulbs. I wouldn't do it. Now, Larry Plummer and I and Erica and Mary Lou got in it. And I'll tell you one thing, Gene, you want to watch a race, get on one of those big high reaches. And I went to 40-foot, 50-foot. I went to 50-foot. But it was in the middle of the infield of the racetrack, and I put it up 50 feet, and you can see it's unlike
2: the different angle completely
0: because you're looking down on him. It's and you can see a guy, and like as he starts to kind of start scotching to the top, and you can like
2: the
0: see
2: fly what, jobs in the sideways. It was way bigger,
0: and you can see him setting it up when you're on top of him rather than they just coming by and you're at the if you're standing.
2: Yeah, you can't see that angle.
0: No. So one of the things I won't do anymore is I will not ride roller coasters, and this is exactly why. A terrifying roller coaster rescue is underway in Galveston, Texas. Happened yesterday.
2: They're stuck there?
0: A car became stuck on a vertical track, leaving 8 people dangling at the very top of the ride. Firefighters are using a long ladder truck to reach the several riders that are several stories above the ground. Crews are working to remove each rider from the ride by gently catching them and lowering them into the basket.
2: Oh,
0: Before walking them down an incredibly steep. So they have to release each because they're being hung with like the seat that goes over your shoulders and goes down to like your waist.
2: They're upside down.
0: Yeah. So that's what holds you in.
2: Oh, I'm suing
0: They can't release that without you plummeting to the ground. So they have to position this bucket underneath your seat. And then I guess they can maybe
2: They can't hold you anymore. Well, so you got to walk down that.
0: So then here's the deal, Gene. Each one of those seats they have like a little some type of tool that you can because if they hit the button, they would release them all, right?
2: Yeah, yeah.
0: But they can individually release them for emergency purposes like this. So they have to individually release the seat.
2: What a tool!
0: And then you got to walk down this.
2: I'm not doing that.
0: Yep.
2: I didn't pay for that ticket.
0: So. This is why I ain't riding roller coasters.
1: Is everybody okay? And then make sure that they are calm with the situation.
0: First of all, I would be so hysterical that I'd probably pass out.
1: There she is. You just saw her feet come out of the car to rescue.
0: Man, you don't really listen. You don't appreciate first responders and badass firemen until they're saving your life and there's nobody else.
2: You're upside down. They pulled you into that basket.
0: There's nobody else that has the equipment or the technology or the skill set to be able to get you out of this conundrum except a badass firefighter. Tip my hat to all you boys and women out there.
1: Viewers brought her out and carried her down onto the firefighter basket that's up here on ladder.
0: Now look at they've gotten 2 out.
2: Yeah.
0: And they got 6 to go. And so then, you know, they position the bucket right underneath you. Then you got to drop down into the bucket, and then you got to walk down.
2: You got to walk down because you can't have that much weight in there or they'll have to move.
0: But not only that, Gene, you got to walk down because they efficiently can't get. It would take them 4 hours.
2: Yeah, to go up and down.
0: Because those things are slow. They have to be very, very steady and rigid, so they don't go very fast. So, you know, they're not made to do extraction quickly. You know, most of these things are made to, like, you know, just shoot water on top of tall buildings.
1: Number one. And
0: so they have to have you walk down because they can't just, time-wise, okay, we got one guy. And then don't forget, the bucket's got a weight limit, too.
2: Right. That's what I'm saying. That's why they gotta go
0: hell, I may not even get saved because my weight's going to put him over the bucket.
3: Yeah, they can't do
0: anything. Sorry, Mr. Clem, you're 302 pounds, and that puts us right at bucket weight deal.
2: So we got a jump bag on the bottom of the ground.
0: Got a jump bag.
1: She is out and explained to them that it's going to be a while.
2: I'm freaking out in that thing.
0: Listen to this.
1: We get you down, but we're going to get you down safely. Just bear with us and follow our instructions.
0: Oh my God! I don't think you can necessarily sue them because you know you didn't die.
3: You can't sue them?
0: I don't think so because you didn't die. You know, I mean, if maybe you'd suffered some type of injury from the abrupt stop, like maybe you whiplashed your neck or something like that, but any little minor injury you occurred that for when they, like, I don't think you could sue them because you didn't die and you didn't get hurt. You can't sue them for a stuck willy. So I want it, to go right along the lines of, you know, as you get older, you know, you kind of change your mindset about, like, Lasker, is there some stuff that you used to do that you won't do anymore?
5: Like, yeah, I don't pull guns on people so quickly.
0: Oh, you don't?
3: Oh, that's no. That's good.
0: You used
3: that's
0: to do that? What, you just pull a gun on a guy?
2: Yeah.
0: Like, willy-nilly?
5: Just pick it up and lay it right on the bar. Yeah, see, I'm not, I don't want no problems here. This is the reason why. Boom. Set my gun down.
0: So if you're you used to, at a bar, put your gun on the table.
5: Yeah.
0: You don't do that anymore.
5: They just leave me alone.
0: Has Sarah kind of chilled you out on some of that?
5: Completely.
0: Yeah. She doesn't want to be any
5: having
0: of that.
5: Having a family, you know what I'm saying?
0: Before, Sarah, you didn't have a family.
5: No.
0: I mean, you had Jennifer and
5: she needed, and I was pretty good about, you know, keeping up with her and not trying to be in trouble, but I was still young and stupid.
0: So there's this article that came out and said there's 15 things that as you get older, you might regret. And it says, close your eyes. I've often thought about this, like, what's my funeral going to be like? And, you know, how's the media going to report it? And you know they're not going to be favorable. Longtime shock jock and part of I don't know how many different scandals. Papa the Love Sponge, of course, most infamously known for the Hogan sex tape as he taped his wife having sexual relations with Hulk Hogan. And then they'll say, and distributed a gong gawker and tried to ruin everybody's life. But realistically, you know, only half of that's true.
5: They might say that on the news, but they ain't going to say that at your funeral.
0: No, on the news. How's the news going to report me dying? Chalk Jock and Bad Boy and Complete Dickhead, Bubba Clem died of a massive heart attack for being a fat ass.
3: Big surprise.
0: Killed a kid. They won't even say, I got acquitted by a jury for the killing of a wild boar. They'll say, you know, killed a pig and rating scandal and sex tape and blah, blah, blah. I don't think that they'll...
5: Who cares? You had a great life.
0: Right. So it says, what will people be doing and how will they be reacting at your funeral? Close your eyes for a moment and imagine you're at your own funeral. A little unsettling, yes, but I know, but stick with me. No... now think about the life that you led, the people that you met, the experiences that you shared, and the places that you've been, what you're most proud of, and the things that you wish you'd have accomplished, and the things that you would have done differently. People die with many different kinds of regrets. Don't be one of them, blah, blah, blah. So it goes through 15 different things that over the survey, people let them or told them that they wish they would have done differently. Well, a lot of these, I say no. Like, for instance, not traveling when you had the chance. Nope. I don't regret that. I traveled where I wanted to go. A lot of people are like, well, you've never been, you know, outside of, I've been to Jamaica, I've been to the Bahamas, and I've been to Canada.
5: I've seen all that on TV.
0: But that's the only places that I've traveled abroad with regards to being out of the country, and I'm good. I'm good. Had a great time in all three places. I don't need to go to France. Like, my sister's like, don't you want to go to Paris? No.
5: That sucks.
0: Don't you want to go to London?
3: No.
5: I've been there. I went to England. It sucks. Don't go there.
0: Yeah. No.
5: They don't even got ice. They don't serve any drinks with ice. There's no ice.
0: So, no. I don't align with this. Not traveling when you had the chance. And a lot of people make fun of me because, you know what? My idea of a great vacation is going to Indiana. And going back to my hometown and seeing my friends and seeing Larry and spending time with Larry. That's my idea of that's my happy, like, that's I'm good. Staying too long in an unhealthy relationship or a bad job. No,
5: I
0: not
5: never
0: really.
5: Did that.
0: Not really for me. Lemmy, you participate as well.
3: Yeah.
0: Lemmy, was your first marriage, did you stay too long in that?
3: Yes.
0: Okay, so that kind of applies for you.
3: Yeah, 100%.
0: All my relationships, you know, they unwound for various reasons. I am probably to blame for the majority of them. But, you know, maybe my significant other would answer this, but not me. And I never had a bad job. I got fired from a lot of them. never taking a big risk. No, I've taken risks.
2: Woo,
0: I've taken risks in business. I've taken risks in my personal life. I don't regret.
2: I still
0: that.
2: Wonder about a few of them.
0: I don't regret
3: the risk you took.
2: Yeah,
0: caring. So far, let me. I'm no on all these.
3: Nope.
0: Caring too much about what other people think.
2: Yeah, you do.
0: Yeah, probably.
2: No problem.
0: Probably. You can't do what I do and see the haters and the trolls and their comments and it not. It doesn't bother me. It perturbs me because.
2: Is that a word?
0: Yeah, perturbs, yes. It means.
2: A real one?
0: Yes. Gene, I've
2: never heard it before.
0: Gene, I'm not more accomplished in the English language for most people. I'm the bottom half of.
2: I know, but I'm down there too.
0: But there's one person that I'm smarter than with regards to the English language. It's you.
3: Gruber loves $50.
2: You proud of that?
0: Yeah, I am. I'm more. Is it eloquent?
2: It's still I'm more.

0: any forum anywhere that is about the topic, a topic that I hate. Like, I hate the Chicago Bears. I hate soccer. But I'm not on a Reddit page about how much the Bears suck and how much soccer sucks. I don't have the time. And then, you know, the trolls that troll us, Lummy, they watch and listen to every second of the show so that they can go jump on these various boards and recount what we did, how bad we did it, how much we suck, how much we're past our prime, and the things that we should do differently to fix the program. But in order to have that opinion, you have had to listen to every minute of the show. I don't watch soccer, so I cannot go on a board and tell you how much soccer sucks, because I don't have the time. Or I have a life. I'm getting ass.
1: There you go.
0: I think that's what all you guys, and there's a lot of them, that are obsessed with the show. I don't think you're getting any ass.
2: Well, no.
0: I mean, you can't listen to this program for 4 hours a day, take copious mental and or physical notes about everything that you don't like, go to a particular forum, write all that down on your phone, type it all out, post it, monitor that thing all day, and answer people that agree with you. You can't be getting any ass. That or you're not working very well at your job or doing anything that of any significance that is worthwhile if you're going to be that obsessed about a radio or content show that you absolutely hate. I can't wrap my mind around it, other than you're not getting any ass. Because when you get ass, you're tired and you don't have the energy to hate anything. For the most part. Well, some of you guys might be 2 or 3 minute guy, like two pump chumpers, so you got all the world. You know, I can go an hour.
1: Whoa.
0: I can. Huh? I can go an hour if I want, or I can go 5 minutes.
1: Impressive.
0: I mean, you know, I mean, if you've had that much practice, as probably all of us have had, you can go. I mean, Gene, can you regulate how long you go? You can have a quickie if you need to, or you can go long form, can't you? You can do a 6 lap dash, or you can do a 30 lap feature, can't you?
3: Yep.
0: Yeah. Working too much. No.
2: Yeah.
0: Yeah. You know what? Yes. Yeah. You know what? If I had an opportunity to talk to Heather, I was not a very good husband in a lot of different ways. And one of the reasons was I literally left the house at 4:30 or 5, about 4:30 in the morning. I got to the Lemon Street Studios. I did a morning show syndicated throughout, 15, 16 different affiliates through Cox and other places. And then I built the Clem Gym for us guys to have, you know, a place to do, because we then started, we did afternoons for Sirius. So there was 2 years where I left my house at 4:30 and didn't get home till 8:00. And she had to raise the kids and do everything without me. I wasn't very present. I was making a lot of money. She loved the money I was making. Trust me. She had an American Express black card with no limit. But I was not present with regards to some things I should have been. And I would apologize to her for that. But I did. But let me, it was something that I had. It was an opportunity that I could not.
1: Yeah, it was a huge opportunity.
0: I had to do it. And it's a reason, one of the reasons why we were able to carry on, you know, after the fact. You know, listen, all of the Bubba Army, for the most part, now there's a portion of people that watch and or listen that have been with us since the, you know, the Power Pig days. You know, maybe people have stumbled upon me at B96 or XL 106.7, but the majority of people, you know, like Dirt Merchant, you know, and you know, I think Snook Slayer might be an old 98 rock guy.
1: Yeah.
0: But for the most part, the majority of our income and the majority of the way we make a living are people that were exposed to us on Sirius XM from circa 2006 till 2012. And because of that global thumbprint, we were able to take that and turn it into what we have today. So I needed to do, I didn't necessarily need to do that. The Cox Morning Show.

0: Oh, but the money was so good. I mean, Lummy.
1: Oh, it was.
0: I was making $2.5 million a year from Cox. And I'm like, you know, I'm fairly young. I got to do it. I got to do it. So, yeah, I am guilty of that, but I had to do it. You know what? I agree with this next one. Not asking your grandparents questions before they die. I wish I would have spent more time with my grandpa Fred and my grandma. I wish I would have spent more time with my grandparents because they're very worldly, and you appreciate your grandparents and what they went through. You know, our grandparents went through the Depression in that era, yep. And which made it far more, they're far more tougher and resilient people than we are. And we could have learned a lot from them had we taken the time to talk to them and spend time with them. So I do regret that. Oh, this next one, absolutely. Failing to make physical fitness and health a priority. Yeah, when I got to my fattest at 488 pounds and I couldn't wipe my ass, I'd let myself go so bad. I got to Tampa and became an overnight sensation. And let me, like, you know, literally had five restaurants every, I had a restaurant every night bringing in, you know, free food.
1: She was still getting
0: me,
1: the pee, man.
0: Me, Guido, Cowhead, we got fat as hell.
2: You think you would have been somebody if you were skinny your whole life?
0: I don't know.
3: It doesn't matter because you still got the ass. Well,
2: the gimmick of being a big guy.
0: Here's the thing. A lot of people lose weight because they can't get ass. Yeah. I was fat as hell and still getting ass.
2: That's what I'm saying.
0: So I had no, like, you know, no incentive to lose weight. I just got fat. I'm fat now, man, but I look like a rail compared to when I was at my heaviest.
2: Yeah.
0: Ignoring the beauty, I am so guilty of this. Ignoring the beauty of the present moment. So, like, all the Bubba Paloozas and just all the Sirius XM days, and when we would go out and there would be, you know, 4,000 people in Calgary to come see our show, or, you know,
2: people lined up for your autograph after you won the feature of Hogan sitting in the pits with us.
0: All the sprint car time. You know, Gene, you and I have actually talked about how we didn't stop.
2: We did not stop and enjoy ourselves enough. No.
0: We kind of took it for granted.
2: We took it for granted, and it was just part of our life, and we just...
0: And nobody else had...
2: Hogan used to come to our shop and just sit down.
0: I mean...
2: With chicken. He just sit down.
0: We...
2: Right there with us.
0: I'm so guilty of this. Not taking in and enjoying how special the particular moment that I'm having is. Whether it's, you know, I got 1,000 people that showed up at the Manhattan Hooters, you know, in when I was at Sirius XM with Spice Boy and Brent, or when me and Brent went out to Vegas and I had like 3,000 people show up for a autograph. Like, it was just...
2: Signed forever.
0: It was just... I took it for granted, and I wish I would have stopped and realized how special this moment was. I wish I would have documented it more. I wish I would have taken more video.
2: More pictures.
0: I took video when I should have taken video, and I didn't take video when I should have taken video. here's another one. Trying harder in school. Yeah.
2: No, I did completely a good job there.
0: I would have read more. I would have tried harder. I did not apply myself. I just got by. Is this a potential landscaper out of Panama?
3: No.
0: Oh,
2: okay. Well, why would we listen to him?
0: So yeah, I should have tried harder in school. Hell, when I went to college, I didn't even go. I just, like, this is stupid. Hold on. I'm in my dorm room that my mom and dad are paying for. I can stay up as late as I want. I can order as many pizzas as I want. I can do steroids, and I can go to the gym and lift weights. I don't need school. Well. And I really didn't because nothing I learned in college would have applied to me turning into the radio personality that I became. You know who gave me my break? A guy named Cary Gray. Cary Gray. That's who I owe everything to. A guy that I met that said, hey.
2: Over a joke.
0: Oh, yeah. A guy that I got heat with because he wanted to go backstage for the Naughty Nighty contest, and I was told by the owner to not let this guy back there. So when he comes up to me and tries to go backstage, and I'm a bouncer at Club Jubilation in Terre Haute, Indiana, and I go, hey, are you the DJ that hosts the contest? He goes, like, yeah, I'm Cary Gray, 103 PFR. I'm like, well, listen, you're not going back there. Why not? I go back and sign up all the girls. Uh-uh. Hassan, that was the guy, he was a Middle Eastern dude. I said, Hassan says, you're not to go back there. You're supposed to go get the wireless microphone and I'll bring the girls out. And then here's the statement that changed my life. Plus, how hard can it be to be on the radio? That's what I said to him. He's like, well, hey, tomorrow we're having a April Fool's Day. It was April 1st, 1986. And we're putting non-conventional radio guys on the air. People that know nothing about radio. We're going to say that, you know, you're the new jocks. Why don't you come sit in on my show? I do Afternoon Drive. Be there.
2: Did he name you?
0: Yes. He's the one that gave me Bubba the Love Sponge.
2: Right.
0: And I'm like, I went in there and that changed my life. I went in there and the first 30 minutes on me, I see all these request line ringing and they're all hot chicks and these sorority girls that want to hear Rock Me Amadeus and Janet Jackson Nasty and I Want Your Sex by George, all the stuff, all the top 40 stuff in 86. And they're all calling him and telling him how cool he is. And then I hung out with him a little bit and went to a few of his personal appearances. And all these chicks are just throwing themselves on him because he's the guy on the radio. And he doesn't pay for nothing. He gets free food, free, you know, oil changes, free everything because he's the big, you know, he's the big, most popular guy in the entire town. He's the radio god of Terre Haute, Indiana. And I quickly figured out, man, I want this. This is what I want. I want to roll around and be the guy on the radio that everybody wants to give free stuff to and hot chicks want to have sex with you. It can't get any better than this. Not to mention that my first pay was $75 a week. But I didn't care. I didn't care. Not standing up for yourself. No, I never really had that problem. I never had that problem. I've always been able to stand up for myself for the most part. Being afraid to say I love you. No. I've said it too soon. I'm the complete opposite of that. I've said it too soon too many times.
2: Yeah, but to the right people, what like...
0: No, yeah. Everybody...
2: Your son?
0: No,
2: say it a lot to you, him?
0: Yep. I say it a lot to my mom.
2: Because I don't say it a lot to Coben, and I think about that sometimes.
0: You should.
2: I should.
0: You know, you're way more of a hard ass when it comes to dealing. I tell Tyler I love him frequently. I love you, bud, is what I always say. So you need to lighten up on that, and you need to tell Coben you love him.
2: Yeah, I need to tell him more often.
0: Not realizing how beautiful you are.
2: I've always been cool.
0: Far too many people are insecure. Let's break this down as to what they're saying about it. Far too many people are insecure when they have no reason to be, and the acts... that acts as a deterrent to realizing your dreams. Too many of us spend our youth unhappy with the way that we look. But the reality is that when we are our most beautiful, blah, blah, blah. No, I was 500 pounds and I thought I was hot.
3: You had the swagger for it.
2: That's right. That's all it takes.
0: This is definitely probably something I'm guilty of. Holding grudges, especially towards those you love.
2: Yeah, like me.
0: Yeah, well,
2: me to you.
0: And you to me.
2: Yeah.
0: And me to you.
2: Uh-huh.
0: And me to my sister.
2: It had no good reason.
0: And me to, you know, just, yes, absolutely. You know what? I think almost all of humanity would say that, has to agree.
3: Yeah, they have to say, yeah.
0: Not playing with your kids enough. Nope.
2: Nah.
0: Listen, my son will tell you, I don't know if I was a good dad, but I spent as much time as I could with my little guy. We traveled from San Bernardino, California to Kalamazoo, Michigan to Milwaukee, Wisconsin to Maryland, you know, racing all over the country.
2: In the USAC division you ran in that time, you went to more racetracks than any other kid has ever went to in a single year.
0: So, no, I cannot. I played with my kids a lot. And I can't say that. And then finally, not spending more time with your loved ones. Yes, absolutely. I need, and even to this day, I need to spend more time with my mom. My sister's busy. She doesn't want to see me. She's so busy. She doesn't even want to. I think I bring her party right down to zero.
3: Do you?
0: No, I don't know.
3: No, I think she loves hanging out with you.
0: I love her.
3: The one, two times a month.
0: I love my sister so much. I love her so much. She's my angel. She is everything. Her and my mom.
4: So does Spice Boy.
0: And Merch Crick. They're my rocks.
3: What a dick.
0: They really are. Yes, sir. Go ahead.
2: Where did that come from?
0: I don't know. It's a guy on the phone. Hello, you're on the air. Go ahead.
4: Hey, Bubba. How's it going, boss?
0: Good.
4: Good. Yeah, long time listener. I've been listening to you since probably late.
0: I know.
4: So what do you, what, early, 98 Rock Days.
0: So what do you got for me, buddy? I'm way late. I was doing so good on time.
3: Yeah.
0: Now I'm way late, but go ahead, buddy.
4: Sorry, just wanted to let you know that I got my wife who works for Chase. She works from home, and we listen to you guys every morning. And I remember the Scary Gary story, and you telling him, nope, you're not going back there. And you were trying to find the other people that were inspirational in your life. I think this was on your birthday or your anniversary. Your show is fantastic. The new studio looks great. We love Gene. We love everybody that you have on your show. And I'm so glad to see that you're still on the show. And still producing content.
0: And thank you for turning your wife onto us. Most women don't like us, but you know, chicks do.
2: How do you know she didn't turn him on?
0: Yeah, maybe now.
3: That's true.
0: He's the one that found us. Yeah.
4: Yeah, I've been listening since the 90s. Yep.
0: All right.
4: You say supermarket. I was an eBay.
0: All right, bud. Well, listen, I appreciate you. I hate to cut you short, but I'm way late. Thank you so much for the accolades. I love you, bud. And I appreciate you sticking with us, sir.
4: Absolutely.
0: All right, bud. Thank you, buddy.
5: Oh. Just so you know, hot dog.
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8: It's a fish day.
1: And Tease. God, I love Tease. 200. Woo. She's Hall of Famer. Susan Poitras, Hall of Famer. Heather Wiz, Hall of Famer. Scout and Big Golf, Hall of Famers. I'm trying to think of all the girls in the Hall of Fame. So I think it would be Heather Wiz.
9: What's the percentage of Hall of Famers that's girls to guys?
1: I don't know. Lemmy would know that more than me.
7: Under 10%.
1: So, yeah. So, let me see.
9: We got that many Hall of Famers?
1: Wizzy, Scout and Big Gulp, Tease, Susan Poitras. Am I?
7: Melissa Carpenter.
1: Oh, and Melissa Carpenter. Is Rainey in?
7: Yes.
1: Rainey, 6. I think that's it. Let me hear the keeper of all that.
7: Brooke Hogan.
1: Is she in the Hall of Fame?
7: Yeah, she's in the Hall of Fame.
1: Did we get her last year? Did we get her bust and everything?
7: Yeah.
1: Oh, okay. Brooke Hogan, 7.
7: Yeah, Caitlin Hatley.
9: Bust over too.
1: Who's that? Let me.
7: Caitlin Hatley,
1: 8. She's a healthcare hero by giving Brandon. I mean, listen. You can say what you want about Caitlin Hatley. First of all, have you seen Caitlin Hatley lately?
7: No.
1: Oh my God.
7: Did you say FD Greg and Amy? Amy.
1: Greg and Amy.
7: And then Glowbug.
1: Glowbuggy. So that puts us almost at 10.
7: Yeah.
1: Greg and Amy. Amy of Greg and Amy.
7: Yes.
1: And then Glowbug.
7: Yep.
1: Yes, I'm almost 10. So, Lemmy, maybe you can find me like a Caitlin Hatley's latest Instagram or something, or her latest Facebook. I follow her.
9: Why is she looking better?
1: Oh, my God. She's got like on a health kick. She's probably lost 15 pounds, 20 pounds. She's been going to the gym.
9: Like I never thought she was heavy. She never really was.
1: She was never really heavy. She wasn't. Right. But, you know, anybody that goes to the gym and puts, 10 pounds of muscle on looks better, right?
7: Of course.
1: And she, man, I actually texted Brent. I think it might have been. I texted Brent, I think last weekend, and I go, hey.
9: Hey, man, your leg looking good.
1: No, but I just check in with him from time to time. I'm like, right. How you doing, B? He's like, I'm doing good. He's got I'm not going to mention what he does, but he's got a six-figure job.
9: Wow. Well, he's smart enough to have it.
1: Yeah, he's killing it. He's living his life the way he wants to live it, and I support whatever he does. And Brent Hatley has been one of the very few people that left, and I would welcome back in a minute. I'd love to. In fact, I'm going to be honest with you. If I was to be intellectually honest with you, through all the changes and stuff before Seth and all that, I actually reached out to Brent and said, "Hey, man, I'd love to have you back. I mean, I can't pay a lot. Here's what I can pay, but." Will you come back on the show? And he's like, has nothing to do with you. It just has everything to do with the trolls. They have absolutely, doxed me and, because he engaged them and what have you. And he just went through hell. He's like, I don't want to live a public life anymore. I was like, man, that really sucks because you're talented. Like, Brent, Brent was good. Mm-hmm. Brent, was the minister of misinformation. That's what warned you. But Brent, Brent was very well read, very knowledgeable. I love Brent. And so I reached out to him last weekend when I was at the track. Because when you get on the grader, once I get my blade set, I don't have to make a lot of adjustments. I got to adjust the pitch a little bit.
7: Yes, and, you can watch some stuff on.
9: So you got a lot on your mind.
1: Yes,
9: then.
1: But a lot of times I just, it's kind of my time to myself, and I think, a lot of grader operators or heavy machinery operators are blasted music through their little wireless deal, and I got, Apple earbuds and stuff like that. I never use them because I kind of just like to hear the hum of the machine and just it's just me and. All by myself, collecting my thoughts. I think a lot. And I was thinking about Brent. So I reached out to him. And upon reaching out to him, I stumbled upon Caitlin's.
7: I sent her Instagram.
1: Is she updated it?
7: I believe so. Is it updated? Yeah, it looks like it. Yeah. Some revives.
1: Is it stuff that I can put on the air?
7: I mean, I would maybe pick one or two.
1: I think you could put this one on. So, Gene, look.
9: Yeah.
1: Yeah. So, I don't know if I can publish it. Okay. No. That's Christmas.
7: Yeah.
1: No, she's dialed it in way, way better.
7: Yeah, she has that pinned.
1: All right. So, anyway, she was looking great. I told Brent, hey, man, Caitlin looks great. Whatever she's doing, keep it up. How you doing? He told me he was doing great. And so, anyway.
7: Nice.
1: A huge surprise. So, I get a text from Tara Nye. You know Nye Realty?
7: Of course.
1: If you live anywhere up in this area, man, Brent Nye, his father, I think Bill Nye, they are Nye Realty are absolutely like the highest volume commercial and residential realty place anywhere, like Pasco County. Yep. Like they own it.
7: NYE. Yeah, Check it out.
1: NYE. So Brent and Tara Nye, Brent Nye is Bill Nye's son. He married a hot blonde named Tara. They have two children. I met her daughters yesterday. They're absolutely gorgeous little kids. Cute as a button. One's like 3 and one's 7. And the reason why I met him, Lummy, is somebody's knocking on my door.
7: Oh.
1: And I'm like, I live kind of in the woods and, you know, like not a lot of people knock on my door. And I got those sensors, you know, Gene, that like when people pull in my driveway. So I kind of know something. Like, I'm like, what the hell's like, you know? And somebody's knocking on my door. Now, Bella is absolutely losing her shiz. Ugh. Like, she is losing her mind being the great protector that she is, right? She is unglued. And I'm like, Bella, stop. And I'm like, I was in my underwear, I had to put a shirt on. I open the door, and there's Tara Nye. And I go, Tara, how you doing? She's like, listen, I have a gift for you. Ooh. This is from me and Brent, and we want to thank you because we've had a couple Bubba Army bookings from our, you know, the wedding venue that they own, which is CovingtonFarmBarn.com. Go to CovingtonFarmBarn.com, and that's where we're going to have this year's BARP. The dates are already set. Glowbug's putting it all together. And Glowbug, she's a wedding planner. And, you know, Lummy, she has a lot of weddings out here. She tries to steer people to this place because it's so cool and so great. Well, Tara and Britt, I'll tell you guys privately how unbelievable this gift was. Way more than I should ever have gotten for a couple referrals. I guess a couple Bubba Army people have booked weddings at the Covington Farm Barn, and they wanted to show their gratitude, and they gave me a gift. And I was like, oh my God, this is... I don't promote the Covington Farm Barn to my audience so that I can get a kickback. I do it because you guys are nice enough to give us this facility for our 3 days, you know, BARP, you know, which is going to be way better than having it in the parking lot, you know. I mean, this is a real facility.
7: No, it's nice.
1: Like, this is, and I think...
9: We got to wear nicer clothes.
1: No, you can wear anything you want. You can wear your Terry McCarl sprint car shirt.
7: You can bring four-wheelers.
1: Whatever, Gene. Bring your four-wheeler, Gene, and do a wheelie exhibition.
7: Oh, right.
1: Gene, if I have my four-wheel out there, will you do a wheelie expedition?
9: Yeah.
1: It showed, like, you know what, Gene? I'm going to have my four-wheeler out there so that you can show off on do wheelies. Because I'm going to tell you right now, I don't necessarily blow smoke up Gene's ass, but he's the best wheelie guy I've ever seen. Ever. Is it just... Do you just have that internal balance and throttle control?
9: I
1: don't
9: know, I guess. I just... No fear of falling on my head.
1: So anyway, man, Tara and Brent Nye, the owners of the Covington Farm Barn, showed their gratitude by, and thank you, Bubba Army. And if you're thinking about booking and you need a place for a corporate event or a wedding, the Covington Farm Barn is all, I mean, they got it all. I got it up on my screen right now. I mean, they got everything. They fully equipped with kitchen. They got everything. Kitchen, the sound system, the DJ booth, they got it. So if you need to book them, give go to their website, covingtonfarmbarn.com. And obviously, we have a couple of Bubble Army people that have already booked their stuff because I got a beautiful gift because of you fine people. So thank you so much. And thank you to Brent and Tara and I. And your kids are just absolutely adorable. So I think the big story is they're saying another 60 days.
7: Yeah, that's what they're saying.
1: Another 60 days of a ceasefire.
7: Aren't you excited?
8: Why don't we just come back to it in 60 days and see?
1: Because
8: everything's a lie.
1: I don't necessarily disagree with you. I don't know what to believe and what not to believe.
8: We've had four or five ceasefires, right? And then they bomb again.
1: And remember, it started out initially with 1 week.
8: Yeah.
1: 1 week. I'll give you till it was a Tuesday, and Trump's even said, Tuesday by 8 o'clock p.m.
9: Smoking the country.
1: I'm going to smoke it all. Either you agree, and I think he even used, you know, very, very strict words like, I'm going to blow the hell out of you. Then, remember, at like 6 o'clock on that next Tuesday, 7 days later, his exact words, real close to a deal, just like we're almost finalizing the deal. I'm going to just go ahead and land. He's going to give him a little bit more, a couple more days. We're going to have the deal done. Strait of Hormuz open, no nuclear weapons. It's going to be great today. And then they come out and said, we haven't agreed to nothing. And we've kicked this can down the road now going on how many days? Are we into this? Are we into 60 days now?
7: Yeah, I think, 60 was May 1st. Yeah.
8: I'm in the 20 tanks of fuel.
1: Yeah. So I think America is desensitized by this, whether you're a Republican, you're a Democrat, or you're indifferent. Or you're a libertarian like me, if that's what I am. I don't know what I am. I really don't care what I am. I know that
8: it doesn't matter what you are anymore.
1: It really doesn't. It doesn't matter because my opinion doesn't mean nothing. And my opinion, you guys can be mad at me. And anytime I get a little bit liberal, then they always chat. It's like Bubba Stern. Listen, I voted for the guy. I want this war to be over. I want this war to work. I want this war. I want to win. And winning, in my opinion, is, first of all, how they automatically, I don't understand how they made the Strait of Hormuz a thing when it wasn't a thing before. Like, before this epic fury started, they didn't control the Strait of Hormuz. People could come and go as they wanted. It was an international waterway. It's 29 miles wide. People could, if you're Japan or China or Taiwan or USA or Saudi Arabia, it didn't matter. Just float on through there. Go where you need to go. Then all of a sudden the war happens and they decide to start getting a little froggy with that deal.
7: Jeff Coy, $20.
1: Thank you, Jeff. That's worth a gimmick. And then they have stayed true to the game by saying, in no certain words, we will never give up our nuclear capabilities.
7: Well, I guess in the 60 days they said they would.
1: What somebody says they said.
8: Right.
1: But we've been through this how many times now?
7: Four, five.
1: We can't. We're at a breaking point. And I'm not trying to be anti-Trump, anti-Republican, pro-liberal. I'm not trying to be nothing other than Bubba Clem, 60-year-old fat-ass guy who's trying to make a living. And I have an opinion about my government. And I have the right to give you my opinion. And if you don't like it, I'm sorry. But just if you play it right down the middle, as an American who wants what's best for our country, we got to get this thing resolved. This is not healthy for our country. It's tearing us apart. Fuel prices are killing us. Did you see yesterday? Inflation came back higher than they thought.
7: Of course,
1: inflation.
8: Well, how can it not be?
1: Inflation, and it's almost as bad.
8: Can't deliver the food because you got so much gas.
1: Yeah, your food prices. Everything is going to be higher based on the cost of fuel. That's the barometer as to what things cost, because the majority of stuff is trucked to where it needs to go. There is rail involved, but don't think that those big choo-choo trains run on coal anymore or solar. They run on diesel. Bright Jean, they run out. Those are right. Those are big diesel locomotives. So rail's more expensive, jet fuel's more expensive, diesel fuel's more expensive, your 87 octane's more expensive. Oh, you got electric car? That's okay, because the wall that you plug it into, that power now costs more too.
7: Because that's run on oil. Yep.
1: Coal, fuel, fossil fuels. Trump needs to stop and get this thing handled. America is starting to say, I'm starting to think that he's cried wolf how many times now?
7: Four.
1: It's to the point where I got Republicans that say, whatever, another ceasefire. Woo.
9: Okay.
1: I'm going to actually break down. There's three different stories I'll get into next.
0: I began to hallucinate and thought a houseplant was talking to me.
4: Prescription medication. Oh, man.
10: Prescription medication.
4: Red Taxi.
11: It takes a lot of great prescription medication to make the show sound this mediocre. 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
0: Much

0: Christopher O'Leary, which that sounds like new money.
1: Good day. Dana Kreft, $25.
0: And then, of course, Fish on the J. And then Big Tease comes in, Sligan D, at $200. PayPal, Venmo, Cash App at the Bubba Army. Thank you to all. That's how we keep it on. That's how we keep this thing going.
1: I think that Dana Kreft was new money, too.
0: Dana Kreft, new money. Thank you. A couple new monies.
2: New monies. New monies.
0: The Christopher O'Leary and the who? The Dana Kreft?
1: Dana Kreft.
0: So, when you left, the phone was ringing, so I answered it.
1: Yeah.
0: And this guy, Bubba Army, he's like, hey, I just want to let you know, Bubba, I just wanted to correct you. No big deal. I'm like, okay, what? He goes like, before Epic Fury, Iran was charging $2 million a ship to go through the Strait of Hormuz before this Epic Fury. And I go, are you sure, bud? He's like, yep.
1: Really?
0: I looked it up. Sir, you're wrong. Iraq, are we fighting with Iran or Iraq?
1: Iran.
0: All right.
1: Yeah. Iraq was a couple years ago.
0: 20. All right. Well, then
1: Felix, $20.
0: Then I completely messed up. I could be wrong. I said Iraq.
2: How many boats go through there, Lummick? Do you know? How many ships? Was it like 160? What we thought?
0: Hold on.
2: A year.
0: I wrote, did Iran charge to travel through the Strait of Hormuz before Epic Fury?
2: Oh, that's the wrong people.
0: No. Iran, who were fighting.
2: That's the right one?
0: Yes. And the answer is no. Iran did not charge tolls or transit fees to travel through the Strait of Hormuz before Operation Epic Fury. Historically, the Strait was a free-to-navigate international waterway. Before the 2026 conflict, vessels transitioned through the Strait without paying Iran. The legal and historical context highlights how this dynamic has changed. So, Lummy, they did not charge.
1: No, they did not.
0: They did not charge anything. So, sir, please know that I looked it up, and you're wrong. So, today at work, and as you're spewing your knowledge to your coworkers,
2: look in the mirror and say you suck.
0: Look in the mirror and say that, you know what?
2: You tried to trip up the sponge and you didn't.
0: No, but he's probably told other people that too.
2: Oh.
0: And he's wrong. I looked it up. They started this potentially charging people after Trump started Epic Fury. That's the one thing. And then Trump has been not real honest about. How many times have we heard him say, I just want to let you know, we got the Strait, it's completely open. And then they send some of these little mosquito boats out there to bomb and
2: grenades at us.
0: Yeah. George Erdman. Is that new money?
1: I think so.
0: Sounds like it. George Erdman, 50 on the PayPal.
2: Thank you.
0: PayPal, Venmo, Cash App.
2: At
0: the Bubba Army. Thank you so much. Let's let the experts break it down. We don't know everything here. They know more than we do.
3: The White House is confirming that they've reached this deal with Iran. Obviously, a big breaking news. What more do we know?
4: Yes, still awaiting the president's signature on all of this. But if that signature is granted, it would be a highly significant diplomatic.
0: Hold on. If. So there's nothing to report here. He hasn't signed it. I don't know that he's seen it.
1: He's seen it. He's working on trying to get the other countries to.
0: So this is an agreement that's been presented to him by Iran.
1: Yes,
0: and people are hopeful that this is the one.
1: This is the yeah. Hopefully,
0: as we're in the fifth session of kicking the can down the road.
1: Yeah, this is what they brought.
4: So do we know who between these two are?
0: No, we don't really know who their bosses are.
2: So we don't even know.
4: Sides which
2: to.
4: Have showed inherent distrust for one another and have been locked in these negotiations, which at times have looked promising.
0: Here's the deal, man. If you live in Iran and you're the leader of Iran, and all you got to do is just give up your nuclear weapons because you're a dick and you're going to eventually use them in a way that you probably shouldn't. And the region is that much more unstable with your ability to be able to wreak havoc with a nuclear warhead. Just give them up. Have Sharia law, be the ass kicking Muslim, praising Muhammad. Have whatever religion you want to do. Do you however you want to do it. if you want the regime to stay there and be and throw homosexuals off the top of rooftops and kill protesters, who are we to say that you shouldn't be able to do that? We can't be that. We can't be the
2: we
0: can't be the police of the world. But what we can do is make sure that a waterway that used to be open to everybody still remains that way. And you cannot have a nuclear warhead. It's not that hard. Like, you can still be a kick-ass country, do what you want, let whoever lead your country. You just can't have a warhead.
2: Just give the America the warhead, say you're not, and then do make another one. Who cares?
0: Yeah, but you know what? Yeah, lie to us.
2: Don't let us know.
0: Tell us that we're going to... Then, you know what? Secretly do your own thing.
2: Right.
0: It's going to take us... Listen, it took us 10 presidents to get on you this time.
2: Right.
0: It's going to be another... We're all going to be dead by the time the next person calls you out.
2: Y'all can't reach America anyway, so what do we care?
0: Yeah.
4: Times have looked like...
0: Well, because we have to stick up for Saudi Arabia and
2: Israel. Saudi's got more money than we do.
0: Yeah. Israel,
2: stick up for yourself.
4: They're stalling. This would put us on a diplomatic pathway over a 60-day period, a memorandum of...
0: 60 days. That's August 1st.
2: Woo.
0: That I can't even wrap my head around this, that we go through the whole entire summer, including our 250th anniversary of being a free country, with this excursion still happening.
4: Understanding, which would have a couple of different elements here. There's the short term, which would establish this 60-day ceasefire. In the
0: Strait of Hormuz reopened. It should have never closed.
1: Well, except they're to clear the mines.
4: Short-term reopen the Strait of Hormuz, and also...
0: I mean, we need to get like a big-ass used aircraft carrier that we don't use anymore, Gene, right?
2: Just drive through them, pop them all off.
0: No, hold on, and make it so you can drive it with a drone. You know we got that technologies.
2: Sure
0: and
2: do.
0: Maybe, Gene, maybe weld on some I-beams on the side of it just to make it that much more stronger, because we're not trying to be stealthy or move fast. We're trying to have a big hunk of steel that's rolling through, and you just roll it up and down the Strait of Hormuz for like 3 or 4 days. It's only 29 miles, and you know what? If it hits a mine, it...
2: But I'm sure we got drones that can have magnetic pickup on
0: we
2: it.
0: We probably show, have mine detection.
2: Show, right.
0: We have mine detection.
4: No, we received commitments from Iran to not pursue nuclear weapons. That's what senior Trump administration officials had been telling
0: us. And he is really doubled down. Like, that's the sticking point. And that's what they don't want to give up. And Gene Lasker said it best. Listen, Iran, just tell us. Here, give us all of what you got. But you can make more.
2: Make more.
0: You made this much.
2: Right.
0: I guess you got 900 pounds or something of whatever, of plutonium or uranium, whatever the hell it is.
2: That country makes the uranium, so they're going to make more tomorrow.
0: Yeah. Tell us what we want to hear so we can go about our business and the world can feel a lot safer and just quit being a dick.
2: Yeah, we'll quit shooting your legs off.
4: Just throughout the week, this deal would entail. On the flip side of it, the expectation would be that you would be seeing a lifting of the U.S. naval blockade, possibly staggered, and longer conversations about the easing of sanctions on Iran itself. Again, it's still requiring that one next hurdle here, which would be the president to sign off on it. So negotiators have been working up to this point, but now it would come down to the senior level in all of this here. So still more to come. The 60-day window that would open up would set the stage for more long-term.
0: If he does do a 60-day window, that bitch better make it closer to 15 or 20 days instead of going all 60. And if you go 60, which puts us at August 1st, and then we got another kick the can. America will melt down.
4: Term conversations, namely about Iran's nuclear ambitions, what becomes.
0: And he'll get his ass kicked in the midterms, and Lummi may be impeached.
1: Oh, he'll get impeached, especially if they lose.
4: Comes to the rich uranium inside of Iran. Those are the more difficult conversations.
0: Thank you, buddy. A couple more. People's perspectives that's far more intellectual.
2: They say the same thing, though.
0: Yeah, kind of.
5: Good evening. I'm Bill Malugin, and this is your Fox News report.
0: Oh, Fox, they're going to give it to us fair and balanced.
1: That's right.
5: The U.S. and Iran reaching a tentative agreement to extend
0: the... See, as much as whoever wants to think that this is good, this is bad. Oh, we got a 60-day truce. That's just 60 more days that we got to worry about this bullshiz.
2: We're still sending people over there.
1: Supposedly, it's just waiting on Trump to sign it, and it's a deal.
0: Yeah, well, I mean, you know, what type of trickery do they put in there? And do they put the nukes in there?
1: Yeah, the nukes are in there.
0: The nukes are in there.
1: Yeah,
5: all right. Ongoing ceasefire.
0: And, hello, dear Iran, just tell Trump you're taking the nukes out. Let him have them. Make more. Right?
1: Yeah.
0: Make more.
5: For 60 days, that's despite exchanging some strikes this week.
0: Let's stop being the watchdog and have to be everybody's big brother in the region, and because of us, there's stability in the region. How about everybody be on their own? How about you guys handle it? Qatar and Lebanon and Saudi Arabia and Israel, and how about my name's Bennett and I ain't in it?
1: I just sent you what came out 30 minutes ago.
0: Okay, well, hold on.
5: The potential.
0: Should I go through this or should I?
1: They would go to this because it lays it out.
0: This does right here.
1: No, but
0: what you sent.
1: Yeah.
5: Negotiations. Okay.
0: So yours is probably more up to date. That's from yesterday night.
1: Yeah, this is from.
0: This is 30 minutes ago.
1: About that, yeah.
0: Okay. Maybe Trump got up and in his PJs, he
2: and hit the button.
0: I just want to let you know.
6: Restored in the Strait of Hormuz without restricted by axe.
0: I just want to let you know, I was in my PJs and I had the document in the Oval Office. I went down there and I signed it.
1: Yeah, he's staying there all weekend to work on the end of the deal.
6: By Axios.
0: He needs to.
1: Yep.
0: Because here's the deal. I would love to Monday to say, you know what? This is over. Donald Trump. Thank you. You kicked ass. You got what you needed. And that is their inability or their ability to be able to have a nuclear warhead. You got that taken away from these bad guys. The Strait of Hormuz is open. Good job. Kudos to you, Donald Trump. You're the first president out of the last 10 presidents. The last person to hold them responsible was Ronald Reagan. And so, thank you. Everybody else has kicked the can down the road. Both Bushes, Clinton, Obama, Sleepy Joe, you the first time, and you put it into this. And the world is a better place because of you, Donald Trump. You had the balls to put them on the line, and you did. All my critical analyzation of how he's handling this will be completely thrown out the window, and I'll be singing his praises. I want him to get a W on this. But he starts to get an L if the longer this thing continues to go. 60-day agreement pending Trump's final approval. Strait of Hormuz, unrestricted. Mines removed within 30 days. Check. That's great.
1: Good.
0: U.S. blockade lifted. Iran allowed to sell oil freely. It's their oil. They can sell it.
1: Yep.
0: They have these big refineries, you know, right on their coast.
1: And they're full.
0: And they're full, and Iran has a lot of oil that China and Russia and a lot of places buy. And we've crippled them by not allowing them to sell it anymore. I don't have any problem with that. Iran agrees not to pursue a nuclear weapon. Maybe that in itself is the key. It doesn't say that they're going to give up their uranium.
1: No, it
0: just says they're not going to pursue.
1: Yeah.
0: That doesn't mean that you don't throw away what you got. You know what I'm saying?
1: Yeah. But they start talking about disposal.
0: Talks begin on uranium disposal and enrichment. U.S. to discuss sanctions relief and frozen funds, discuss humanitarian and aid and goods for Iran. Israel-Hezbollah war in Lebanon would end. Here's right here. This is probably the key. How much money are we going to give them for them to rebuild based on the havoc we've...
2: Come on, man.
0: Oh, yeah, Gene, that's going to be the final... That's going to be it. A lot of people don't know.
2: Why is my gas high? Why is my eggs high over these six problems?
1: Oh, eggs are cheap nowadays.
0: Yeah, eggs are cheap.
2: Okay,
0: yeah.
2: But why...
0: First of all,
2: you
0: don't even... Hold on. You got your own chickens. You don't buy eggs.
2: I know, but I'm just saying, why is everything higher and gas is higher over these problems with the yellow dots? That's got nothing to do with us.
6: States shipping will be restored in the Strait of Hormuz without restrictions. And this includes...
0: Now, see, I could live with this deal.
1: Yeah.
0: I think all of America could live with this deal, including but not limited how much money we got to give them to rebuild. If it means that you can't have nuclear weapons, we're going to end up taking them eventually from the uranium disposal, and you stop screwing with people in the Strait of Hormuz, sell all the oil you want, and stop the war in Lebanon with Hezbollah and Israel. And yes, we will help you. We'll give you a zillion bucks to rebuild your sandcastles. No problem.
6: Iran removing mines from the waterway within 30 days. The U.S. would also lift this blockade and some sanctions to allow Iran to sell oil. Iran would also commit to not pursuing a nuclear weapon. It's still unclear, though, what would happen to Iran's stockpile of highly enriched uranium, and that's one of the issues that will continue to be hashed out within this 60-day window.
0: And here's the deal. We don't really know. Like, Trump can lie to us, and we'll believe him, right?
7: Yeah.
0: You know, he can just say, yeah, I just want to let you know that all the uranium's going to be gone. We're going to, like, we are not going to remember 6 months from now that he said that we need to have that uranium all rounded up. Right?
1: No, we're.
6: Treasury Secretary Scott Bessent.
0: You know what? Optically, make this go away. I could care what deal you cut. Just make it go away. Let's pull our soldiers back. Let's stop screwing with them. Let's open the Strait of Hormuz and let's get to it. Whatever. Let's just get back to normal so that my gas, like Gene says, he's not paying $6 a gallon for diesel.
6: Is not ruling out military action if a deal is not reached.
8: It is a multifaceted agreement, and nothing is going to be on the table until we see the Strait of Hormuz open and the Iranians agree that they have to turn over the highly enriched uranium and that they can't have a nuclear program. But if President Trump doesn't think he can get a peace deal, then Kinetic is back.
6: So this comes as the U.S. continues to squeeze Iran's economy. The Treasury Department has issued new sanctions targeting Iran's military oil trade. And according to Iran state media, Iran says if a draft deal is completed, it would be announced by Pakistani mediators. So one good upside, though, guys.
0: Hold on. So they can't, if we reach a deal, they can't even, hi, we're Iran. And I'm the leader, or I'm the supreme leader, or I'm the head of the IRGA, whatever the hell. They're not even going to announce. They're going to Pakistan announces it.
7: Why?
0: That's like almost like, you know, some girl wants to break up with you and she sends her friend to do it. Right?
1: Yeah, that's
0: bitch,
1: true.
0: Why can't you break up with me on your own?
6: Prices did drop on the news that a possible ceasefire extension is at hand. And, you know, that will be a relief for a lot of Americans.
0: By the way, I will tell you, man, gas is dropping. Good. It's 87 a barrel.
1: All right.
0: At its highest, it was 115. It's 87
7: now. Are we seeing that at the pumps?
0: Yeah. Well, we will. It takes about a week.
1: It's under $4 now for
6: prices will come down. Now we'll wait to see diesel. If this actually does come into
0: force. Yeah, diesel, they continue to screw you.
7: Man.
0: So, I mean, Lummy, the best news of all would be Trump stays at the Oval Office all weekend long, gets this thing done, rolls it out. I guess at the end of the day, Saturdays and Sundays really don't matter whether it's a business day or not. The minute he gets it done, if it was Saturday at 3 o'clock, you roll it out because America, I mean, we have our mouth wide open like we're at a glory hole wanting this thing to be done. The best thing, man, would be to get this thing done by Monday and we can just everybody start seeing relief at the pump. We can start bringing all of our military back. And epic fury is over. They have agreed that they cannot have uranium-enriched, you know, nuclear weapon capabilities. The Strait of Hormuz is open. And we're going to give them a lot of money to rebuild. America doesn't care about how much money we give them.
1: No, just give it
0: America
1: to them.
0: Cares about how much it costs to fill up your effing truck. And how much it costs for that banana, orange, milk, eggs, beef, chicken, fish, groceries.
7: Diet fudgesicles.
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2: So, Lum, are we doing Alex via Zoom?
3: Yes, we are.
2: Okay, good. And we're on time, too.
3: Yes, we

0: Elon Musk, or I think Bezos is way behind with the rocket technology that Elon has. If I was Bezos, I'd just quit rockets. Listen, you got Jeff Bezos. What is he, the second, third, fourth richest guy in the world? Maybe second. I don't know.
1: Elon Musk. After his divorce, I think he's like
2: you
1: third.
2: You got that much money. What are you going to play with for a toy?
0: Well, you know what, Gene? Great point. Probably a rocket. You know what I'm saying, right?
2: Yeah.
0: You're rich and you like to race sprint cars. Well, if you were worth $100 billion, you'd be messing with rockets.
2: That's right.
0: Hey, Sponge, my rocket's going up today at noon. Oh, okay. But when you play with that volatile of toys, if you will, these things are very expensive, hundreds of millions, tens of millions of dollars. Hmm. And when
2: ain't nothing to him, though,
0: and here's the deal. It's such a finite equation to be able to propel something into space, and the amount of propulsion and jet powered rockets that you need, that, you know, like, for instance, the space shuttle mishap was over a $3 O-ring. So there's so many things that can go wrong when you have to have that violent of a propulsion.
2: And you probably know what can go wrong. It'd be like me going like, hey, Sponge, watch this rocket. I'm going to shoot up and I change the left rear shock to a tie down. I wonder if it's going to work or not. Let's try it.
0: Yeah. And here's the thing, but there is data to show you what that left rear tie down will do. Other people have done it. So you have a general idea of what it might do.
2: Right.
0: But when you're doing stuff that no people have ever done before,
2: right,
0: you're really looking potentially for a bad outcome. And it would be, maybe you could research how much did this cost Jeff Bezos. So he was blowing off one of his new rockets into space to test it for whatever, and it blew up right at the launch pad. Here it is. Let me see if there's a cost analysis on this.
1: It looks like between 68 to 110 million.
2: Well, ain't nothing for that guy.
0: $110 million.
1: And there it all goes.
0: So here it is. It was, yeah. It didn't even.
2: Oh,
0: yeah,
2: that's spectacular. I'd have did that on purpose.
0: I would have done that on 4th of July and given everybody the ultimate fireworks.
2: That's right.
0: You think the city of Los Angeles could do a better fireworks than this? Hell no.
2: Look at my bonfire.
0: Look at that.
2: That's great.
0: Oh, my God.
2: Ooh, mushroom clouder. Ooh, Himoshima.
0: That is, it's not Himoshima. It's Hiroshima. Do you know the other Japan city? There's two.
2: Taiwan?
0: Nope. It was Hiroshima.
2: We bombed it twice?
0: Yeah. Nagasaki.
2: Oh, yeah, that's right.
0: Nagasaki and Hiroshima. Big. It was Fat Boy and Little. I forget what they're. The bombs actually had names.
1: Fat Boy.
0: Fat Boy and

0: Hiroshima, and I think 2 days later, Japan surrendered.
1: So did we get in trouble for smoking all the babies?
0: Nope. Because they didn't have a sanctioning war crime at the time.
1: Oh,
0: there was not Warsaw Pact, or there's some type of war rules that we.
1: Yeah, who polices that now?
0: Probably NATO. I don't know if NATO polices that or not.
1: NATO's.
0: But you know, I think now, you know, Truman didn't have to worry. Harry S. Truman, who is the one that dropped Fat Boy and Little Guy or whatever.
1: Y'all might be happy that I am not a filthy millionaire like this guy. I sent that rocket to Iran.
0: You what?
1: Whoops. It got off course, folks. Sorry.
2: Let me tell you something.
1: Hold on. Let me get my insurance card out.
2: Let me tell you something. I'm the president of the United States. My name's Gene Lasker, and I did not mean to hit the button, but I did, and it blowed up. It blowed up all of Iran, so I'm going to get thrown out. There he is. You there?
1: Is that a make-believe jersey?
0: No, that's LSU.
3: No, this is the LSU. Wait, are we already live on air right now?
0: We're live.
1: Yeah, you're drinking and spitting and doing all kinds of crazy stuff live.
0: I am dude. I'm very much on time today. I made it a point not to be make you hold. And when you are ready, we're live. So put
1: Are you going to eat gum in front of us?
0: No, that's it. I
3: got to put in my nicotine pouches to get my I just got out of bed.
1: You was a smoker?
0: No, he's a smoker. Yeah, he'll.
3: I'm a smoker. I'm a drinker. I'm a banger. I'm a hanger. I do this.
0: You're a disruptor.
1: Good for you.
0: You get
3: disruptor.
0: That Gene would. She gets thrown out of a lot of places. You know, that's.
3: I'm wide open, Gene. I know, man.
1: You're my hero. Believe me, I love watching you. I love listening to you, and you're a real good diplomat.
0: No, he's not a very good diplomat at all. He actually is a disruptor, is what he is. So what do you got?
3: Bubba, did you see the story?
0: Yes.
3: We broke the story, but listen.
0: Hold on. I played the story, and I played the 4-minute version of it of the because you guys made it a little bit more manageable. One was like 32 minutes, and then one was like 4:50, and I just got right to all of it. And we played it like at the 7 o'clock hour because I wanted to set up. I didn't want it to be cumbersome and play it now and eat up any of your time. I would have already played it, get people up to speed as to what your latest, you know, what your latest effery is. And Lummy just said that the Nationals announced this morning that guy's been suspended.
3: Yes, he's been suspended. But listen to this, Bubba, that's frustrating. But I do have some respect for Trevor Williams. So just to recap, Trevor Williams is an outspoken Christian for the Washington Nationals starting pitcher. We caught the director of community relations, who is technically an executive for the Washington Nationals, saying that they have a directive that he is not allowed to be shared on any social media because he's an outspoken Christian. Now,
0: and we saw that, and he said, like, you know, when players are walking into the clubhouse, we ask them goofy little questions like sandwich or hot dog, and we deliberately don't ask Trevor that because of his evangelical, you know, beliefs.
3: Exactly right. So I'm friends with a guy by the name of Derek Holland. He played in the majors for 13 seasons. I was just on his podcast yesterday. So Derek calls Trevor, and this is what's frustrating. Now we've like have a line out to Trevor. Trevor is livid, so mad, wants to say something. His agents told him he's allowed to. It's nothing to do with agents. The only reason Trevor Williams is not blown this thing up is that Trevor Williams is such a good moral Christian, he doesn't want to divide the team right now.
0: He doesn't want to disrupt the team.
3: Does not want to disrupt the team.
0: But at the end of the day, the director of communications, the guy that's in charge of how, you know, the Washington Nationals are promoted and sociably positioned and the players, how they're promoted and just, you know, there's a lot that goes with that job. You can make or break a player, meaning you can give him a push or you can bury him like they did Trevor. But the bottom line is, like, you know, that's just fundamentally wrong. It may even be against the players' union. I don't know.
3: It's technically what they call a Title VII violation because they're actually stopping him. Guys, imagine if they said, "Oh, we're not going to share him on the social media because he's a Jewish,
0: or he's black."
3: I mean, it would be the biggest story in mainstream news. But what is good about this And at the end of the day, they're in a collective bargaining period right now. So I was talking to Derek Hall, and they said this story will actually blow up even more in the summer because the players are going to want to get, you know, they're trying to put a salary cap. And the players are going to be able to have concrete evidence that some people within these, you know, within these clubhouses
0: try to keep them
3: are
0: down.
3: Literally discriminating. So you need to pay us more because you're

0: giving us Title VII violations because Derek Holland said, even if it might sound stupid to be on the social media, but every time a company or brand sees that, they're going to be more interested in sponsoring that athlete. So it closes doors by not letting them be on the social media.
1: It equates to a lot of different things. More jersey sales, more, you know, more fan base, more, you know, public recognition, more potential endorsements. You know, I mean, you want your team to position you in a good spot, in a good place, and your religious beliefs should have nothing to do with how they promote you, and instead they're penalizing you for, like, they're making it almost a bad thing to be a Christian when you couldn't subsect any other part of humanity and get away with it. Like you said, you mentioned a couple that are, you, like, if you were Jewish, like, listen, guy's Jewish, we're not gonna promote a Jew.
0: That would be the biggest story in the world.
1: Oh,
0: Bubba.
1: My
0: that would
1: God.
0: Be on the front page of every newspaper. But this is what is actually really alarming about all this. We also had him on a hot mic saying every time you come to the game, we get your Google data and your search history. And then we did some man on the street videos. Everybody was kind of like, well, I signed the terms of service, I don't have any privacy anyway. So people weren't even mad about that. I was mad, but
1: no,
0: you know, I guess we all kind of know.
1: I don't think people are mad about it because they don't quite understand the gravity of it, meaning, like, okay, most people are just blowing it off. Okay, no, they can really, really, really be disruptive if they're now getting everybody's personal browsing history, and I mean, they can use that
0: and targeted ads,
1: yeah,
0: all kinds of stuff. So, and then on top of it, though, the guy at the very end, and you know, Bubba, even though this guy's terrible, I don't like ruining somebody's life. I mean, I'm happy he lost his job because in the video he said, oh, I should go work for the Boston Red Sox. But a little bit about me, I feel, I don't know how to explain it. Like, it is a big cultural victory. It's a huge story. Everybody's talking about it. But at the same time, I don't like seeing a guy's life get ruined. I mean, he ruined his own life, but I do have a little bit of a moral conundrum.
1: But hold on. You didn't ask him anything that wasn't, that he didn't say. You were just kind of just flanking him on things that he'd already publicly told somebody, and you caught him in a lie. You caught the guy.
0: Caught him in four big lies.
1: Nobody ever got mad at Chris Hansen when he told somebody to take a seat because that scumbag had done something bad. No, I'm not trying to equate.
0: What he did is not as bad as a pedophile. But I know what you mean.
1: He said those things, and it's very disturbing that he would be that anti-Christian when it's so easy just to go with the flow and not care about what people's it's not a big deal, but he makes something such a big deal that it's really kind of a problem. And if it wouldn't have been for you, it maybe this guy would have been allowed to continue to do that and to discriminate and other people of faith. And listen, our country was built upon, you can worship a cow, you can worship a mm-hmm. you can worship whatever. So our whole fundamental, is the separation of church and state. One, where the government doesn't get involved in your beliefs. But secondly, you have the right to believe and worship whoever you want. And who are the Washington Nationals to take a star player and ostracize him from any other person? That's just wrong. And you know what? As much as you might be down on yourself, I applaud you, because if it wouldn't have been for you, this guy would have been continued. How many years has he been at the Nationals, and what would have ever got him fired?
0: I think he's worked in pro baseball for almost 20 years, moving up the ranks. But this is the other thing. We got him on a hot mic. Jaden Ivey for the Bulls, he got cut because he was anti-LGBTQ. And then I got a message from somebody that works in the Mets. He's a lower organization. He's like, I think this is happening in our organization. I was like, well, try to give me some evidence. Show me who's been shared on social media, XYZ. And so this is a league thing. This is not just happening. I mean, it's a multiple leagues. It's happening probably in the NFL, probably in the NBA with Jaden Ivey. It's happening with Trevor Williams. There's a lot of different instances. So hopefully this will scare all these other director of community relations so that they do not discriminate against a player. And it's not that I feel bad. It's just seeing this guy's life get ruined. You know, this guy's making high six figures. He's worked his whole life for this position, and it's gone because he's on a hot mic with a hot babe. And it's his fault. He looked like Uncle Fester. You know, he was bald. He's not a good looking guy. And the girl he was on a date with, Bubba, was a 10.
1: He looked creepy.
0: I know, the girl was a 10.
1: We didn't see that. You did, probably. But we did. She's a 10?
0: Yeah. Yeah, we can't expose that. Yeah,
1: was he young, trying, like, just to me, it looks like he was just trying to show off and be Johnny Big Pants and just be like, you know, look how powerful I am and I can make these type of decisions and we got protocols in place where we can get your browsing information and look at me, look how powerful I am. Like, it was a big braggadocious session for me, I thought.
0: And we had him dead to rights because Trevor had only been shared one time in social media in 2 years, and it had been over a year since he was shared. And the only reason they shared him, they had to, because he was like the AL player of the week. You know, it wasn't one of those things. It was just like a graphic. The only time he'd been shared was in 2 years.
1: Do you think the
0: over a year ago?
1: Do you think the Nationals have talked to Trevor and tried to be like, hey, we are so sorry. We are like, this is not our position, even though it probably was.
0: So they told him this is all not true. Everything's not true. And Trevor's like, well, I don't believe the team at all. He wants to flame the Nats so bad. He just doesn't want to disrupt the team chemistry. He doesn't want to become a team cancer.
1: How good is he as a player?
0: Really good. He's in the starting rotation. He's made, over $100 million in his career, so he's a serious player. And then on top of all of this, he leads a team Bible study. So Derek Holland was his teammate when they played at the Pittsburgh Pirates together. So Trevor's not just outspoken publicly. He's actually he's a big leader in the clubhouse. He does a Bible study every week. He brings players to practice.
1: He's not LARPing. He's not role-playing.
0: He's a real deal.
1: He genuinely lives this Christian lifestyle.
2: He makes $7 million a year.
1: Yeah, and so he's not, like you said, this isn't trying to be somebody that I'm not. This is truly who he is.
0: Yes, this is what he's most passionate
1: about. And think
0: about
1: this, like you just said, how many pro organizations have some type of really screwed up initiative or rule where they're ostracizing a certain subsect of people, whether it's Christians, Jews, Blacks, Whites, Hispanics, fat, skinny, like, you know, I'm sure they all have protocols on how they promote and who they promote. And this could just have your busting this guy could just be the start of a whole bunch of we know the NFL did it to Colin Kaepernick. He won $75 million in a collusion lawsuit. We know that.
0: Well, Tim Tebow. Tim Tebow, he played good his rookie year. I mean, I know he had that weird left-hand delivery, but he won a playoff game with the Broncos because he was taking a kneel every time he scored a touchdown. These teams didn't want to touch him. And it's like, the guy was a good football player. I don't know if he's the best quarterback ever, but he was arguably the best college football player of all time.
1: Hey, listen, he's certainly worthy.
0: I think he probably could have fit in.
1: He would have been worthy of being a backup, a clipboard, you know, all day. He stepped in for the Broncos and beat the Steelers in a playoff game. Came in as the other guy got. Who was the Broncos starting quarterback at the time? Lemmy, was it Manning? Was it Peyton Manning?
2: No, it wasn't Peyton Manning. It was Jay Cutler.
1: And he got hurt, and Tebow came in and let him on the game winning drive. And then the rap on him was, well, he's so much a Christian and he's so into God that the cameras gravitate to him in the locker room, and he's a disruption. And it's not even a bad he's some thug or something like that. Like, you know, how can you be religious and a good dude? Like, he is as clean as the wind-driven snow. You know how many people have tried to find dirt on Tim Tebow? There's none. Like, he truly is. And how can you be blackballed from a particular professional sport for being a good guy? Like, a really good guy.
0: And Bubba, you're friends with Deion, and Deion's a good guy. I'm just saying, think about how many other players in the league, though, which Deion knows about, hit their wife, drink and drive, get arrested. They don't ever get penalized. You know, they'll sign a new big contract, but because you're an outspoken Christian like Tim Tebow, you can't even be the third string quarterback. You can't even be the backup quarterback.
1: I don't know if I've ever said this on the air, and I don't know if I should be saying it, but I talked to Deion one time right at COVID. When COVID was happening, and the NFL got a hold of Deion, and he won the NFL. No, it might have been during the Colin. It was during something that the NFL was kind of had a bad public rap on. I think it might have been the national anthem.
2: So Kaepernick, pretty much.
1: It was like the Kaepernick national anthem deal, and the NFL came to Deion and said, can you get like Michael Irvin and like Mean Joe Green and some of these other African-American Hall of Famers to do like a round table and kind of toe our line, the NFL's position on this particular aspect and, you know, and get about four or five African-American Hall of Famers and kind of toe the NFL corporate line on this deal without really doing it. But just kind of in a really loosely knit podcast, you guys all talk about, you know, the NFL's position on this particular matter.
3: How much did they offer?
1: And, well, I don't know what they offered, but Dion told me that he called every one of the players they had in mind and said, we are stupid to do this because we are automatically drawing a line in the sand and polarizing half of the people that don't feel this way. It's better for us to stay out of this this situation because there's no upside for us, and outside of our pensions that we've earned, the NFL doesn't do anything for us. And so Dion told his other fellow African-American players who the NFL wanted to do this big warm and fuzzy PR deal, no, we're not, don't do it, and none of the guys did it.
0: Well, it got weird. I mean, even Jerry Jones, I think it was against the Arizona Cardinals, went out with the whole Dallas Cowboys because, you know, they were struggling because no Cowboys were kneeling. And so they did one game where they all kneeled. And even Jerry Jones went on the 50-yard line.
1: Did he kneel?
0: Yeah, Jerry took a knee one game. Yeah,
1: I thought I heard a clip where Jerry Jones like, I'm telling you right now, if you have a Dallas Cowboy star on your side of your helmet,
0: he was anti-knee. He was anti-knee, but the whole team they had a team meeting. We really want to take a knee because the Cowboys were one of the few teams that didn't have a player that was taking the knee. So I think it was versus Arizona Cardinals. They all went out to the 50-yard line and took a knee for 30 seconds and got up and then played the game.
1: We had Tony Dungy in studio with his wife promoting their foundation that's based out of Tampa. It's about suicide prevention and young kids and mental health and stuff like that. And Tony Dungy is just
0: one of
1: the best class acts ever. Like, he's just, I was amazed that he would even do my show based on my reputation. But he told my people, listen, I know Bubba has a bad reputation, but I'm a man of God and I don't judge.
3: I forgive him.
1: I don't judge. And if Bubba doesn't ask me, you know, trip up questions or sexually provocative questions, and he asks me about my foundation and my career and my time with the Bucks and my time with the Colts, I have no problem with Bubba. I forgive him for whatever people have. So he marched his ass in. You know, Tony Dungy, that's a pretty big get.
0: I mean, he's a Hall of Fame guy. Yeah. I don't know if he's in the Hall of Fame yet, but he is arguably one of the best coaches. And so, I mean, he's incredible.
1: He came in here, and it was right during that whole national anthem deal, and he was working on NBC night, you know, NBC football, Sunday night, whatever the hell. And he said, I asked him the question, I'm like, hey, coach, how would you handle the kneel situation right now? And he had probably the best answer that anybody had ever came up with. You know, Jerry Jones was like, if you're going to be a Dallas Cowboy, you're going to not, you're like, everybody had their position. And like the Packers' position was like, for any player that wants to kneel, we're not going to allow you to kneel on the sidelines. You can stay in the locker room for the national anthem, which I thought was a pussy move, but whatever. Yeah. So Tony Dungy said he wasn't an active coach at the time, but he said, I would handle this situation like this. I have a 30-minute coaches or an hour. I forget. Let me do the coaches have an hour or 30-minute show that they usually have on the local?
2: It usually depends. Most of the time, it's 30 minutes.
1: So, you know, every head coach has their own show, like on the Fox affiliate, local. Or
0: that's in Dallas. We have the same thing. Yeah,
1: so he said, I would get with my players, and I would say, listen, you can have my coaches show, my 30 minutes of airtime, to promote anything that you want to promote with regards to a charity or why you feel kneeling is what you're kneeling for, your cause, and how you think that kneeling represents your cause. You can have my 30 minutes on my coach's show to completely go through why you think kneeling is important, but you're not going to do it on the sidelines with it to distract our team. But you can have 30 minutes nobody would probably have the balls to actually go do the 30 minutes. They would just, you know, toe the line. But I thought that was a pretty good in between, so to speak.
0: I mean, I guess, but you know, listen, you don't want to be disrespectful, but this is the problem with pro sports. It's really for kids. I mean, we're all adults. We all love it. And so the reason why this whole thing became a big story is because the Los Angeles Dodgers have the Sisters of Perpetual Indulgence, which is a transgender nun group that is just, you know, not only are they trans, but they're purposely attacking Christianity.
1: What's the group called?
0: It's called the Nuns of Perpetual Indulgence, and it's a transgender nun group that it's not like that they're trying to be super trans. It's that they're anti-Christ. They do a fake crucifixion. They use the, you know, like the cross that Jesus died on. They put a fake Jesus on, and then they have strippers, transgender strippers, that dance on it, like while a guy's getting crucified. And I mean, it's really gross stuff. And the Dodgers were doing this outside of a game where kids are there. Like, I understand if they do this at, you know, Pride Parade or something like this. They're doing it at a baseball game, and that's what started this whole thing. And that is why this story is really should have more attention, because when we have Sean Hudson, the director of community relations, we have him on a hot mic. He said it was a team directive not to share Trevor Williams, but he said it was because of what he said about Los Angeles, almost insinuating that this is a league-wide directive to not share players.
1: So do you think that you think Sean Hudson will, now that he's gone, do you think he'll turn and make it a Nationals deal and make it a Major League Baseball deal? Now that he's like, he's scorched earth at this point. Do you think that he will try to save face and say, hey, I'm just doing what I was directed to do?
0: I mean, you know, he hasn't issued a statement. I wonder what he's going to say. The team has, in a private email we got from one of the employees, that, oh, we didn't do this. This is not, you know, this is a rogue employee that was on a hot mic. And it is a team directive. Like, it is, it wasn't just Sean Hudson's decision. So we'll just see. I think it depends on what the outcome of his suspension is, because he's on administrative leave.
1: Now, do you think that globally this might bring more awareness to players that might be, you know, getting the bad end of the stick, meaning like players that aren't getting promoted, and it might bring more awareness to players saying, hey, you know what, now that I think about it, I don't get, like, when I'm walking in, you know, and they're getting this guy's opinion but not getting mine, it might bring more awareness to players saying, this might be happening in my organization, because, you know, and something like that.
0: Well, this is the last thing that we need. Once again, we need the Nationals to give an official statement on the record, not just an internal email. But it's really, it's in the whole thing is in Trevor Williams' hands right now. If Trevor Williams decides to really blow this thing up, that is what will make this a national story. That's where he'll go on ESPN.
1: He won't.
0: I know, because he's a team first guy, which I respect. I respect having that integrity and having high moral character. But at the same time, if he was a piece of crap player, he's not. I'm saying he could make this the biggest deal in the world, and this story wouldn't go away. So a lot of this has to do with how Trevor Williams handles it, and if he wants to, you know, be a victim, or if he wants to try to just move on from it. But I know personally that he is very upset, mad, but because he cares about the team, he doesn't. They're 28-28 right now. They're in the Braves division, so they're not going to beat the Braves. You know, they're not going to win the division.
1: Might get a wild card.
0: Yeah, that's what I'm saying. They're in the hunt for the wild card, so they're still in the mix. So that's why, if they were like, you know, 7-40, he might.
1: Do you think this could potentially? I don't know what his contract, how many years is on his deal. Do you think this could potentially, you know, even though he takes the high road, it's not a distraction, this doesn't...
0: He's going to file a lawsuit, by the way. I already know this is going to be a legal matter between him and the league.
1: 1,000%. As it should.
0: Yeah. He's going to take the legal route.
1: I mean, you know, listen, on the smallest portion, at least the Nationals have to be responsible. I mean, you know, this guy got his marching orders from somebody. It certainly probably was from the Nationals, even though if people may or may not believe that.
0: Yeah, well, we'll see. And once Trevor really gets in the weeds with the Nats, that's when I think a lot of this. So this story's not going away. We got him on the hot mic. You know, he is technically what they call a, you know, executive personnel
1: guy. Hold on, is this the story that you were teasing last week with me?
0: Yes, this is the story.
1: So, listen, I got to tell you, you didn't disappoint, because when I was watching it, when Lemmy had it ready for me to go, I'm like, oh my God, this is huge. And Lemmy's like, this is what he was talking about. I'm like, oh my, I have forgot that he teased. He had a huge story, and this, it didn't disappoint, man. This was huge. And you know what made the story was his hot mic, because he could not, you had him dead to rights. Dead.
0: Just running his mouth. And there is a thing, Bubba, where you're on a date with a hot girl, you're embellishing things, but every single thing he said was actually true. And one of the worst things, he goes, well, you know, working in the majors is kind of hard because there's a lot of white players from the South, so they tend to be conservative, you know, and when the players, when Pete Hegseth comes to the game, because we got a lot of military industrial complex companies, when the players ask to meet him, we'll just tell him he left the game. And that's literally this guy's job. He's a director of community relations. He's supposed to connect high profile people that come to the game, that get invited to the game, if they want to go in the locker room and meet the players. If it was Lil Wayne, if it was Snoop Dogg, they let him smoke weed in the clubhouse. But because it's Pete Hegseth because he's a Trump supporter, you know, Trump's administration. The player, he doesn't let the players meet him. So this guy,
1: and who's this guy? Who's this guy to play God? And, you know, he's supposed to be working for the players. That's who he's promoting. The product of the Nationals are your talent. That's your product. You know, your product is your players. That's who you're promoting. That, and who are you to play God into who that, you know, like, I don't care if it's Taylor Swift or Pete Hegseth or it's, you know, Barack Obama. If somebody of name value is at the game and players would like to meet them, you make that player, you make that person available, period.
0: 1,000%. Like, you're in charge of community relations.
1: Who owns the Nationals? Who owns the Nationals?
0: Let me look that up. I don't know who. Let's see who owns the.
1: That would be interesting, you know, to understand who that might be.
0: Yeah. So it's the Lerner family, Mark D. Lerner, and they are arguably one of the wokest teams in Major League Baseball. Not just because they're in D.C. Also, their manager is like a 33-year-old guy, Batura, and supposedly they purposely hire a young guy that they can kind of control. You know, if you got like a Ron Washington, if you got one of these older, you know, general managers, they might not go for all this, but that's why they hire. They have the youngest manager in baseball, so they're definitely trying to trend young and woke.
1: Now, what
0: and
1: about the owner? Is he a big Democratic? You know, like, is he a big donor?
0: Oh yeah, yeah, yeah. The Lerner
1: family, are they like the Cokes in Colorado? Remember the Coke family?
0: I just know that they're left leaning. I don't know. I'm looking up his Wikipedia now, but he owns a bunch of real estate.
2: Real estate development.
0: Yeah, he's a real estate mogul. But he went to George Washington University. You know, his parents were really rich. He purchased a team for $450 million in 2006. It doesn't really say his political leanings, but I'm just telling you, that whole team is left-leaning. And you know what's crazy? I hadn't even told this story much. I was dating a girl, and things were going good. I was living in L.A. We got an opportunity to go. I was working for a production company to go to Japan and do this a game show run-through. It was like a big opportunity. They're going to pay us like $20,000, put, you know, business class tickets to Japan for 2 weeks. It's a really cool opportunity. And right before we're supposed to go, like 5 days we're supposed to go, I just got my expedited passport. This girl's like, yeah, I can't go. I can't go anymore. I'm like, what? Like, well, there's nothing wrong with the relationship. She's like, I just can't go. So then I don't talk to her. Then I see on, you know, whatever, on Twitter, like 6 months later, she's dating this guy by the name of Sean Doolittle, who's like the most liberal guy in the world. Well, this girl, she had two moms. She was, you know, she was very liberal. And, you know, I was a little more liberal living in L.A. Long story short, they purposely signed with the Washington Nationals. They were at the Oakland Athletics because, and then this girl that I dated that started, you know, that got married to this guy, she ran the LGBTQ night at the Athletics. So she got a job at the Nationals, and they stayed at the Nationals. He took less money to stay at the Nationals because they were more LGBTQ friendly. And it's just kind of funny that we exposed them, and there was a girl I used to date.
2: Lerner's contribution is 100% Democrat.
1: So, yeah. Speaking of girlfriends,
0: they're that damn. I'm saying, like, players know to go there. I'm saying the Sean Doolittle guy went from the Oakland Athletics, which San Francisco, one of the most liberal places, and purposely chose to go to the Nationals because they're that left leaning. So this is a systemic issue with the Nationals. They are that left leaning.
1: So speaking of girlfriends, you rolled out your new one.
0: Your baby. Oh, we're gonna be in town. We don't need to say what we're gonna do there, baby. But you know, we're gonna be in town, and we sent Dr. Dan a lot of money already. Dr. Dan quite a bit of money.
1: When are you gonna be in town?
0: In exactly 16 days, it looks like.
1: You need a place to stay.
0: Yeah, well, Gracie's going to need a place to stay because they're trying to say now she's got to stay there for a Tuesday deal, then a Wednesday deal, then got to go back the following Monday. So, yeah, I mean, I don't want to pay a $1,500 all-week stay in Tampa. I mean, I'm toast, so...
1: You're so rich, but you're so tight. My God.
0: I'm so tight.
1: I mean,
0: well, but this is a problem.
1: Hold on. You genuinely have money. I know you. I know you have
0: some money.
1: I'm familiar with your personal finances, just like I'm familiar with Gene's personal finances. Gene's loaded. You wouldn't believe how rich Gene is. You know,
0: he's richer than me, I guarantee it, but I'm saying I'm not broke. I'm definitely not broke.
1: I know some of your personal finances, and you are very comfortable. Very comfortable. And you're the tightest wedge ever.
3: That's why he's comfortable.
0: Exactly. Thank you, Gene. Right. Thank you.
3: Okay, can I ask you, did you know, you knew in the beginning of that interview, you were going to get him in a lie?
1: Oh, yeah. He knew.
0: Oh, yeah.
3: You knew that.
0: Yeah,
3: you were working him that way.
1: Yeah.
3: Okay, tell me this, and tell me the truth. at the end, when you got excited and you nailed him to the cross and you had him and you got excited, that smile on your face and that emotion that you had and that crisscross your wrists, you crisscross your arms.
1: Oh, the suck it.
3: Yeah. The wrestling move. Boom. Was that for you or was that for society?
1: Both.
0: Both. Which but one really most? For me too. But it felt good because at the
3: it felt good to be the guy on top.
1: Well, listen, as a journalist or a content provider, when you got lightning in a bottle and you know you got
3: but you
1: it.
3: Smashed him. You smashed him.
1: Yeah, but that's
0: so the
1: here.
0: Fact he answered. Right. We didn't think he was going to answer. We didn't even think we'd get him on a mic or, again. And or, the fact he answered
1: or
0: was
1: even,
0: insane.
1: Like not or not hang up after the first question. Like you know, like say, listen, man, Pac San, you got the wrong guy. See you later, buddy. Like you hooked him. And you drug him to the boat, and you got him in the boat, and he flopped out later. But man, you had him in the boat, brother. You had that guy.
3: But the excitement at the end was the payoff.
1: Oh yeah,
3: to me,
0: yeah, it felt good. It felt well because the last thing he said on the hot mic was, "I'd rather be a team, personnel right. for the Boston Red Sox." Like, right. And I would the Boston. I thought their fans are famous for being like the most intense to black players. So I didn't think that.
1: Yeah, Boston historically is the most anti African American racist. South Boston is like even to this day is anti black. Like, I mean, Boston's the other end of the national spectrum. Absolutely.
0: Yeah.
1: You know.
0: And that's what he said. He wanted to go work for them. So I was like, good luck. You know, I hope you help them out their hiring.
1: But you knew. I'm answering your question for Gene. Gene, the reason why he did a suck it deal is because he knew he had solid gold. He got the guy. He didn't have to have, the guy was on his phone willfully. He didn't, there's no, you know.
3: But the look of him and the motions that he was making on his body. He was so happy from way inside to way outside. It was like, I wanted to know. You just love your job, don't you?
1: Well, I mean, we got him.
0: He got him. We had to use a hot journalist to get him on the first hot mic. And what was so great is that he lied four different times about the four things. We knew we were going to edit it in. Oh, he's lying about this. Well, then put in what he really said. He lied about this. Put in what he really said. Lied about this. Put in what he really said. And it just made the piece so perfect.
1: It was built. It was planned and built perfectly.
3: The dude's got to move now.
1: I mean, he's done. So speaking of which, you've publicly now outed your girlfriend. How is it? And I was a little bit like, oh, Alex, man, you might want to keep that genie in the bottle a little longer because just, you know how absolutely.
0: I know how the internet, and I feel bad. Because the
1: haters are ruthless and they'll pick her
0: She's
1: apart.
0: Already gotten so much hate. We had a post that got 400,000 views together from Mar-a-Lago. Skinny this, Skeletor, and I feel bad because, I don't care when they call me fat, stupid.
1: But is she prepared for that?
0: She's gotten
1: nobody,
0: used to it.
1: Nobody, can, nobody
0: to.
1: Can ever really understand the hate that people like you and I and the rest have to endure. And not every person, and especially sometimes a woman, when they get picked apart and you get they sometimes can't handle it. And so I hope that you've conditioned her to not go to those, not look at those things, because it's just not good for anybody's mentals.
0: And it's not good for a relationship. And then, Bubba, I also have some other big news, and this is more kind of secret. So in less than about 30 days, right after Tampa, I got to come back to Dallas, and then I got a big meeting at headquarters with Turning Point USA and Erica and all the executives. So
1: are you going to be the new face?
0: No, but they want me to do debate training. They want me to
1: debate training. That's like telling Aaron Rodgers he needs to go to quarterback school.
0: Exactly, that's what I said. I was like, I should be leading the thing. Yeah,
1: you can teach the course.
0: Yeah, that's what I said, but it's more just kind of we're going to talk to a debate expert. He'll give us, give me a few tips or whatever.
1: It also might be to cover their ass so they can say, hey, listen, we did send them through some training in case things got a little hot. They could always fall back on that. It could be some of that.
0: Yeah, and to be fair, this is Ben Shapiro is famous for his debate skills. He says facts over feelings. I'm the opposite. I'm feelings over facts. Yeah. Like if it feels wrong, it is wrong. From my gut.
1: But you need to lean into that too. You need to, because everybody knows you need to lean into the, hey, I'm feelings over facts, bro. I could be wrong, but I know how I feel about it.
0: Yeah, that's exactly, like, you can give me all these stats, but I feel this way about it. Right. This is what's right. This is what's wrong. So I'm all feelings. I'm a feelings debater, and that does trigger people because I get in these scientific nerd debates like, well, we have only deported, but you know what I mean? I'm not, that's not my debate style to really give you a bunch of numbers and this. I debate from what I feel like, what the, you know, public kind of feels like, and so my debating tactics is a little different than Charlie's and Ben Shapiro's and a lot of other
1: people. That's what
0: I'm
1: they
0: like
1: need.
0: A Tucker Carlson debater.
1: They need that. They kind of need that right now. They need that.
0: Well, what makes me good, it's not even that I'm like some excellent debater, is that when you go on these college campuses, college kids, it is kind of hard. They're coming at you sideways, so you have to have kind of a special personality. You almost have to have a stand-up comedian personality because you're getting like heckled for 3 hours.
1: Right.
0: You know what I mean?
1: Right.
0: You're literally getting heckled constantly, so you just kind of have to have where I don't crash out too much. I can crash out a little bit for the content, but I also have to, you know, keep some professionalism and try to keep the whole party going, you know, keep the debates going. So it's not an easy thing, but I love it because I love to get to go to University of Michigan. Well, I love to go to Berkeley.
1: And let's be honest, really cool. It probably pays pretty damn good.
0: Pays okay. I mean, it's not for free, but, you know, it pays
1: Alex
0: okay.
1: Alex Stein, if it don't make money, it don't make sense. That's what Dion used to say. Dion said two things. If it don't make money, it don't make sense. And if I'm going to get out of bed, somebody's going to pay for it. You like that one, don't you? You like
0: that one. I love that one. I mean, I'm no primetime Deion Sanders. I'm primetime Alex Stein. So, you know, I'm on a definitely a lot smaller tax bracket than Deion ever was. But at the same exact time, you know, I got to go out there. I got to make a living, too. I got to go out and grind. I got to travel. I went to 12 different schools this past semester. I mean, I was crisscrossing the country. I was going to Lexington, Kentucky, then Arizona to Florida, Florida to Pittsburgh. I mean, my routes, if you look at it on a map, it's insane. It looks like a schizo, like a homeless guy going around.
1: Do me a favor. I'm going to let you go, but do me a favor. Send me your travel dates to Tampa so I can, you know, have stuff set up.
0: I'll text it all to you today.
1: Have stuff set up for you, okay?
0: 2 weeks. The 16th will be there. I think that's Tuesday.
1: Why, you know, so like 16th, 17th, 18th. What are your
0: It'll
1: days?
0: It'll be like 16th to the
2: like a 20, week, right?
0: Yeah. 6 days. Yeah. Whatever. What is so the 22nd?
1: Oh my God.
0: That said, we got to go back on Monday in case there's drainage and So
1: I think we let the cat out of the bag. You know, Alex's new girl's getting a set of Diacos.
0: Diacos.
1: I mean, we've beat around the bush about it. We might as well lay it out.
0: We
1: got
0: to buy one, get one free, though. Thank you to Dan. But you know, that one is still pretty expensive. Yeah, the one you have to buy is still pretty expensive. I'll tell you that much.
3: Hey, Alex, when you get up in the morning, you make an 11. When you talk, you're making savings.
1: Alex, I got a poop, Lummy.
2: Yes, you do.
0: Yeah, me too.
1: I've been holding it. I literally my first.
0: This is my first time in the new studio. I'll be seeing it in very shortly. Yes, it's an honor and privilege to be in the new studio. I can't wait.
1: Absolutely, my friend. Text me those dates, okay, bud?
0: I will. Talk to you guys soon. See you, Gene. See you, man.
1: Prime time, Alex. Time.
4: 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Engaged.
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1: Oh, please hurry. I hope Macho doesn't have anything. I just hope it goes right into the gimmick. We got a steps-toeing gimmick. Oh, thank you, Mach.
3: You can hear the pain in your voice.
1: Macho eliminated the steps-toeing. Love you, Sarah.
3: Love you, Sarah.
1: Love you. I love Gary Selder. He PayPal'd me. Brent Richard, woo, which also sounds like new money. Not to be confused with George Erdman, T. Catfish on the J, Christopher O'Leary, which is $100 and new.
3: Thanks for the money today, guys.
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1: Didn't he pay like a ton of money to get it scrubbed from the internet or something?
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2: 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So she was kind of clearing.
1: Oh, imagine that. A sex tape gets stolen and leaked, but the person that, you know, is part of the sex tape didn't do it.
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0: like 15 seconds, please. Thank you very much. Hold on. Stand by. G. Lasker's in the house today, ladies and gentlemen.
1: Good morning.
0: And see, not trying to be a dick or nothing, G, but just gonna like if I was at the powder coating shop and I did something.
2: Yeah, I didn't speak into the microphone.
0: No. just well, let me. Do you know the correction I'm gonna make? You may not know the. No. Not that either.
2: What was it?
0: See, due to the fact that this show is watched almost as many people watch it live as to watch it later in the day, it may not be morning for them. Mm-hmm. So you're instantaneously.
2: I don't care about them.
0: No, well, I.
2: They're mornings. I afternoons. Watch it. Shut up.
0: No, but you need to. Not say good morning. You just see like someone I say, Gene Lasker, like, yo, what's up?
2: Glad to be here.
0: Glad you're getting to see me.
2: I love this place.
0: New place is clean. Garage is shaping up. Really like this place. Man, let me, I almost farted and I
2: uh-oh.
0: Yeah, no. What? So I cut it off fast. I went to do a
2: is that a problem?
0: Because it could be solid. You know how.
2: Won't be our problem.
0: Oh, yes, it would, because I'd have to go over to the house.
2: And we'd be over here, and the microphone's laughing.
0: And, like, probably I have to go to immediately do commercial and then try to take a five-minute shower, like a one-minute shower to wipe the poop off, you know, and put new underwear on and new basketball shorts. So I went to squeeze one out, and then you know how you can tell, like, isn't it amazing how sensitive and how accurate your butthole is?
3: Yes.
0: You wouldn't, I mean, like, you know, it's like Gene, it's like an oil pressure gauge. It's accurate. You know, like, you look at your oil pressure gauge, if you're running 60, you're great. If you're running 10, we got problems, right?
2: Yeah.
0: So, you know, and it's very accurate, you know, oil pressure or a water temp gauge or, you know, a voltage meter. You know, that's what you're, if you have a car that's got a performance car, that you're always looking at that stuff.
2: So what are you saying? You've played with yours so much your bolt gets loose sometimes?
0: I've not played with it so much, but my butthole has artificial intelligence on it. And it's so, I got like a ChatGPT butthole. So like when I go to let a fart out, if it's going to be just, you know, get air, a fart, then my butthole lets it go through. But if it's going to be maybe potentially solid, my butthole, you know, instantaneously recognizes that and cuts it off. And I just, and let me, sometimes you don't cut it off. You take the chance and you end up, you know, paying for it.
3: And so you got to cut it off quick.
0: Yeah, I did. I went to kind of squeeze it out right before I opened the microphone up. And it felt,
2: you know, people are drinking their coffee at this moment.
0: It felt solid. So I'm like, man, cut it off. Abort the fart. So immediately.
3: Does that mean during the break you got to go to the bathroom?
0: No, I'm going to try to hold it in.
3: Oof.
0: I'm going to try to hold it in. But I didn't take my morning. Usually I'm on a little bit of a schedule, although I'm a little bit, not commuting in anymore. And let me, when did I officially move out of living upstairs?
3: Ooh.
0: I think Christmas.
3: Officially? A little before Christmas.
0: So I've been driving in from this place for about 4 months.
3: Yeah.
0: Yeah. And it was exactly 29 minutes from here. And I used to leave here at 4:10 in the morning. And I'd get there about 4:40. And so now I'm getting an extra hour of sleep. My alarm used to be at 3. Now it's at 4, which is cool. But, you know, it's kind of, I'm off a little bit. My body's a wonderland. My body's a fat wonderland. And I know it, my body, you know, I know my body well. All of it. All 300 pounds of it. So anyway, Gene, back to my correction of you, and it's only just a mild suggestion, but if you say good morning, then you've time-dated and time-stamped the show, that we're a morning show. Meanwhile, if a guy that's trucking across I-10 today, and he's watching the show or listening to the show via, let me, can you check into our tune-in?
3: Yeah.
0: Feed, because somebody said the tune-in feed was playing like replays still. So can you check into that, you and Gary?
3: Yes, yeah.
0: Right.
3: We'll look into that.
0: And so if you say just, hey, Glad, if you just say something, if you greet the public, Gene, other than good morning, that's great. Like, hello, glad you're getting to see me. I love this place. Just don't say good morning because that makes us a morning show. And we are that, but we're also a show that gets replayed. Actually, Alumi, if I think you take all of our replays and people that watch it later in the day, that might be more than what we do live. I don't know. I guess
3: it's almost 50-60%.
0: The one figure we don't know is how many people listen to us terrestrially. From Phoenix to Fort Walton Beach to Panama City to Tampa. And then supposedly in July, I'm picking up another. So I've been told I'm trying to finalize that deal today. But we don't know. None of our stations get rated because they think the rating system's, you know, kabukied out, which it is.
3: Well, then we also don't know what TuneIn does either.
0: Florida, we don't get credit for Florida Man Radio.
3: Correct.
0: We don't get credit for TuneIn, and we probably don't get credit for AM820's digital. You know, whatever. How are they? Just do they have a? Do they have an app or a?
3: They have a website.
0: They do.
3: Yeah, with a player.
0: With the Big Eight.
3: Yeah. Sports Talk Radio.
0: Yeah, we don't get credit for that either.
3: Florida.
0: We don't get credit for that either. Hello. 813-902-8222, 813-90-BUBBA. Yes, go ahead.
1: Yeah. Good morning from Bristol, Indiana.
0: Hello, bud. How are you, my fellow Hoosier? Or you could just be traveling through.
1: No, truck driver hauling freight across the turnpike, I-80.
0: I heard that's a scam now, or the state of Indiana. Actually, listen to this, Gene. The state of Indiana sold their major toll road that goes, it's in the northern part of the state that, you know, goes through Ohio and Illinois. And, you know, they call Indiana the crossroads of America because it has more highways that cross through its state than any other state. But they sold their toll road, I-80, to a private business, and I think the private business
2: I'd invest in that.
0: Isn't it $40 or $50 to go through? Didn't they just jack the rates up on the truckers?
1: Yeah. Well, luckily I've got Easy Pass, so I'm not paying for it. The company is.
0: Mach, what's wrong? Hold on here.
2: What I do,
0: Mach? Anytime Mach appears, that means like, uh-oh, the principal just walked in.
2: Yeah.
4: Well, the TuneIn guy is mistaken. We're live on TuneIn.
0: Okay.
4: So just want to let everybody know we're good there.
0: And the sooner you can get your mic hooked up, the better.
4: Hopefully this weekend.
0: Thank you.
2: He told me earlier he didn't want one.
0: So what do you got for me, my fellow?
1: You're talking about the road. I'm just thankful I'm up here on I-80 because I-70 just east of Indianapolis is just absolute garbage.
0: I'm familiar with 70. It goes all the way through Terre Haute, then it goes through Indianapolis, and then it hits out. I don't know. Where does it dump out on the east side of Indiana? On the west side, it dumps out in Terre Haute. And then where does it? What major city does it dump out on the east side of Indiana?
1: Well,
2: you ain't much of a trucker if you don't know where you're going.
0: Yeah. Anyway, buddy, I know. We got to get going. What do you got for us?
1: I was just gonna thank you for the entertainment. Talking about buttholes is, you know.
0: That's a way to start your day. You might have had the same problem where you thought a fart was a fart and it ended up a shart, and you pooped your pants.
1: I'm telling you. You guys never cease to entertain me out here on the road.
0: No,
1: so,
0: thank you.
1: Have a good weekend.
0: All right, buddy. See you later. Thanks. Hello.
2: Talking from a guy that sits on his butt all day.
0: Yeah, he has to.
5: What's up, Bubba?
0: He has to squeak out those farts too.
2: Yeah.
0: When you sit on your ass all day, that's part of my problem. That's why I'm so fat. Hello.
5: What's up, Bubba? What's up, Bubba?
0: Hey, bud.
5: Hey, man. Just checking in 828 and let you know you got a. Dock it down. Luth boy checking in.
0: appreciate you. And you kind of cut out. Are you listening to us on AM 820? Is that what you said?
5: Yeah, 8:20 a.m., man. I didn't know where else to grab you.
0: Well, you can get us on. You can stick with that. That's great, audibly. But if you want to visually watch us, we got a Facebook and a YouTube, and it's all everything pretty much we got is at the Bubba Army. So Facebook, YouTube, Rumble, X, Twitter, Twitch, just all of it. Just, you know, anywhere, everything you probably have, just type in at the Bubba Army and it'll probably pop up. But AM 820 is good for us too, bud, so stay there.
5: Yeah, right on, man. Happy Friday to the team, man, just checking in. Hey, did y'all see that rocket blew up at Cape Canaveral last night?
0: Yep, gonna get into that here in a little bit. Okay,
5: heard
0: bud?
5: That
0: all right,
5: cool, see you.
0: All right, man,
3: chop it up, Spice, $20 and t-shirt, well, $20. Happy birthday, Kelly.
0: And I'm so remiss,
2: thumbs ups.
0: This definitely involves a Big Buck, the Gene Lasker Effect. Shows have been amazing this week. $100 for Gene Lasker.
2: Thank you.
0: And Lasker brought me so that I'm not, you know, and of course, Lummy, I completely blew it. Gloria Zach was, you know, was right out of the hole like 5 or 6 minutes before the show starts because she always throws 25 for Gene Lasker. Our show is a $50 a week habit for her, but her lovely husband, Angus, salt of the earth, does not have a problem with it. So thank you, Gloria, and thank you, Buck. Appreciate it. So anyway.
6: Oh, Angus fixed my AC the other day of my rental.
0: Oh, he did?
6: Nice. Yeah, I called him up. I said, hey, man, it's not turning on. He told me what to do. So I said, yeah, still ain't working. He said, okay, I'll be by. I'll be by tomorrow. I think it was the next day. And I said, okay, great. And so he calls me like at 5 o'clock, and I'm sitting on my chair leaning back, and I'm going, you at my gate? He goes, no, I'm next door. I got it done. I just need you to turn it on. And I went, what?
0: Yeah.
6: So I go out there, and I go, and I turn it on. It's running good. And I go, what was it? He goes, these capacitors.
0: Yeah, they're just.
6: Because I kind of knew it, so I brought two new ones.
0: They're really not that expensive.
6: Well, but it was $80. He only charged me $80 for two of them. So
0: yeah.
6: I threw a couple hundred in there for him.
0: Yeah, Joe. Nice. Yeah, of course. Yeah,
6: because he doesn't want to charge me. And I said, man, listen,
0: he's a good dude.
6: You know,
0: man.
6: Right? Come on,
0: he's a good dude. Do you know what the capacitor does in the air conditioning world? Do you know how that works?
6: I know it shocks your butt off if you touch it the wrong way.
0: It kind of shocks the motor into starting up.
6: Well, he told me that black one that I got will kill you. It's a 320 volt.
0: Yeah, I'm sure that.
6: So I'm going to start using them on something.
0: Well, I got to think that you probably can't use those. I'm not an AC guy. Maybe Creatine can text me or Angus or somebody, but or any.
6: You got to be able to charge them up, right?
0: Yeah,
6: and
0: but
6: just lay them around in the shop. Somebody touches them.
0: I think you can't get like one of those big black ones that maybe throws out 320. I don't think you can put that on a home jobby. I think that might be for a bigger unit. You can't put that like on a. I don't think you can put that on a smaller unit.
6: Yeah, well, I got that'd a big like unit evidently on the house because I had one there.
0: That'd be like putting a 1150, you know, Holly, you know, double pump on top of a 283.
6: Yeah, there you go.
0: You know, you just can't take the fuel. So, look, Gene.
6: But he was showing me how the new capacitors have a top on it, so you can't touch it.
0: Yeah, well, I'd hate to have. Sarah called me. Listen, we lost Gene yesterday. What do you mean?
6: He was loaded capacity.
0: Was he doing a wheelie down
6: himself.
0: Del Mabry? And no. Did he get in a shootout? No. Did he? Was he outlawing? No. He was fixing the AC and touched the 320 wheelie, and now he's dead.
6: I don't fix nothing that's got electricity. I stay away from it.
0: Burn him down like the Wild Witch from the Wizard of Oz. He's a pile of flesh. Yeah, here's one thing. I don't screw with electricity.
6: No, me neither.
0: No way. Mm-mm. I mean, I'll work on some plumbing if I need to, or, you know.
6: I'll fix the switch or fix the socket if it broke like that.
0: I will not.
3: Plumbing and everything else doesn't kill you.
6: No, yeah. Electricity will.
0: Get a little poop on you.
6: I'll shut that breaker off myself.
0: Yeah, that's what you think. Right. That's what you think. That's what you think, that you shut. That's
6: you got a test light, bro. You stick them in a hole.
0: Probably every weekend warrior that has died from electricity thought they shut the breaker off. I think what you got to do is shut the main one off.
6: And kill everything.
0: That big one.
6: Right.
0: Not just the breaker going to where you think you're fixing.
6: That's if your box is not marked and you're sitting having a test, you know?
0: Yeah, but
3: I still want to try that.
0: Still, man, I mean, okay, I'm sorry that I got to reset my clocks and everything in the house.
6: I'm fine with that.
0: But you got to take that real big one up top and just put it right down to off and everything. And sorry, the whole family is going to be without air for about 10 minutes while I mess around with whatever socket you're dealing with.
6: Yeah, because the socket could burn your house down.
0: Yeah, I know. Well, you could also burn yourself down, too, if you thought you just turned that breaker off and you didn't because it's mislabeled or whatever, and you get into that socket. I don't know if 110 can kill you. I bet it can. Can 110 kill you?
3: If you hold on to it long enough.
6: You hold on to it long enough.
0: Yeah.
6: Sometimes you just, I mean, you might have a weak valve or something just going on in your body, and it'll shut you down.
0: Right. So, let me, did you see where a couple different news sources picked up the Brooke Hogan call?
3: Yeah.
0: I might have Brooke call in once a week just for like a state of the Brooke or kind of. Well, hold on. She might as well carry on her dad's tradition. He used to call in every day. So, I mean, I don't need Brooke every day, but, you know, maybe once a week just getting some, you know, a little bit of fodder as to what's happening in her world and the ongoing struggles that she has with regards to trying to find out what really happened to her dad. I mean, there's a bad guy. I'm just telling you right now, with regards to Hulk Hogan dying, there is something really fishy going on. There's something. There's a bad guy in the woodpile, and she pretty much kind of knows what it is, but she can't say it, and the police aren't cooperating, and the medical examiner's not cooperating, and it feels like a big, and I'm just going to say it, in my opinion, don't know it to be true, rumor on the streets, hot news. But in my opinion, this is a major Scientology cover-up.
3: Mm.
0: This is-

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3: It's after you've sold your $400,000 home and sold both of your vehicles, because they tell you, you know, if you're really into Scientology,
4: really?
3: And you're going to take it to the highest level and become...
4: And they don't charge you no rent?
3: Well,
5: they technically do.
3: I mean, they technically do. You just gave them $450,000 for the 3 bedrooms, you know, ranch you sold.
5: Yeah. You got to buy your, because you got to pay for your way up, all your classes.
3: Yeah, all your classes. You got to take classes all day. So that's, but the guys like Hogan and Travolta and Cruz and all these guys, they don't charge them nothing. That's, you know, window dressings for the jobbers that want to be like them. You know what I'm saying?
4: Yeah.
3: But in my opinion, Hogan got into it and then didn't want to be part of it. Like, got kabukied out, or, like, you know, Hogan...
4: Or he realized it wasn't real.
3: And then they...
4: So did they send the girl out selling?
3: I don't know, Gene, how it all went down, but I think that this is a big... Listen, the city of Clearwater is controlled by Scientology. Including, in my opinion, the police department, the city council, the mayor. By the way, it's the mayor of Clearwater is not a strong mayor where they run. They're like, it's just a kind of a ceremonial kind of dude. I think you're 1/7. You're on the city commission. You're a commissioner, basically.
5: Yeah, you vote.
3: But you're the mayor. And I guess ceremoniously, that means you can cut a few ribbons and you do some stuff like that. But Brooke. So listen to this, Gene. The City of Clearwater Police Department will not work with Brooke. Now, this is she's more related to Hogan than his wife was. She's blood.
4: Right.
3: Like, that's blood. Hogan has two children, Nick and Brooke. That's the only, you know, Linda wasn't blood. Sky wasn't blood. Jennifer wasn't blood. You know, the only two people that can say they have, you know, that are truly, truly blood related are Brooke and Nick. And so, like, why don't you think that the city police agency that your father died in, that is responsible for doing the investigation of his death, would work with the child? I mean, like, they're not giving her any information when she calls down there.
4: Maybe they're just lazy. Leave us alone.
3: Yeah, that's their mentality, because they're being controlled by the largest entity, the largest business, the people who got the most money in Clearwater, Florida, which are the Scientologists. And he was married to one, and they don't want necessarily the information. I never
4: met a Scientologist.
3: Well, you might have
4: met a lot of people.
3: You might have, but I don't think a Scientologist tells you they're a Scientologist, because everybody, for the most part, the general consensus amongst public is they're a bunch of weirdos. Yep. So they don't say anything, but they're not very social, Gene. They stick in their own little stupid circles.
4: Wow.
3: And chances are you've not met one in your various motorcycle, sprint car, and
5: powder coat. And Gene, you might have done work for them, and you don't even know.
4: I've done a lot of work for Clearwater. Yep. Do a lot for the Parks Division.
3: Yeah,
4: too.
3: Well, then you might have. Hello, you're on the air. Go ahead, quickly.
6: So, hey, man, I just want to let you guys know.
4: We know that's what a capacitor does. It holds the juice.
3: Don't
4: say the S word. You had to kill him?
3: Yeah, because he wouldn't even listen to me. I'm like, don't say the S word.
4: He's a Scientologist. He's fixing to tell us all about it.
3: I'm done with the capacitor talk, okay? So anyway, AOL on their front page or late last night, that Brooke Hogan claims key person in Hulk Hogan's death has disappeared. And then Lummy, the thing I like about this is they actually put a link
5: to
3: appearing on the Bubba the Love Sponge show alongside attorney Jay. Brooke discussed ongoing frustrations about Hogan's autopsy death. Death certificate, estate matters, and the handling of information following his July 2025 passing at the age 71. And then Lummy with a link to the actual
5: The short.
3: Yeah.

0: short. No, no, I think this is the long form.
1: Oh, yeah, sorry. Yeah,
0: this is
1: a segment.
0: Yeah, that's already gotten 10,000 views.
1: Is it Gary Cantrell?
0: Man, look at Gene. Look how good Gary's AI is. Look at that.
1: Is it Gary Cantrell?
0: Man, look at Gene. Look how good Gary's AI is. Jesus, God Almighty. Here we go. The 10th degree.
2: If this is so on the up and up, and shut me
0: look
2: up.
0: Look at the story that he builds, Gene. Like Gary has gotten so good. Damn you, Gary. I love you, buddy.
3: It picked out a nice looking nurse.
4: There's so many abnormalities and unusual things that happened in this case that make you go,
1: Warmline, special guest.
0: Who?
1: Wants to congratulate you.
0: Hello.
5: Hello, sir. This is Brooke from BB Designs. I'm pleased to inform you that after...
0: So anyway, thank you, AOL, for...
3: Now, is AOL like the longest running ad place on the internet?
0: AOL is...
3: The first one ever, right?
0: One of the longest email online...
3: Oh, that's right, email.
0: Aggregators of email, and back in the day, they had chat. They had AOL chat. And all of that, and I know that it probably shows how uncool and hip I am by having an AOL email, but I...
3: You still do?
0: Yeah, I still do.
3: All right.
1: Vincent Calvino, $25.
0: Now, I've been told, and it might be just somebody that told me what I wanted to hear to make me feel better about myself, but I'll take the criticism. I've been told that it's kind of now people having an AOL account is kind of like... It's old school, and it's kind of cool.
3: Yeah, it's like having a 57 Chevy.
0: Yeah, well, I mean, you know, that's cool in some circles and stupid in the other. Can you set me straight? Is AOL just, do I look like, you know, a boomer and I'm stupid when I got AOL? I feel as if it kind of does.
3: Well, we're not going to get away from that, either one of us.
1: For some people, yeah, I would say yes, because you can technically still get an AOL email.
0: You can?
1: Yeah.
0: Oh, that's okay. So it's not like if they had closed it and it's no longer available, then it would maybe be a thing. But, you know, you can go and sign up for Johnny Hollywood, at AOL.com right now.
1: Yeah, yes.
0: Okay. So at that point, I think you pretty much answered my question. It makes me look stupid.
1: But, I mean, it's cool.
0: No, it's not, Lummy. It's not cool.
3: What's the difference? If you get an email one way or another, yeah. What's the difference? Well, AOL, Yahoo, what's the matter?
0: Listen, people are real judgy nowadays.
1: They are.
0: They're like,
3: not only because we can read it.
0: Well, I mean, people are real judgy. Yeah. They really, really are. So listen, I got something that I have to address. And I've been with Bank of America since they were Barnett Bank. I mean, I've been with Bank of America for the longest time. I had like a personal banker. Her name was Michelle Bain. I think she was like a senior vice president, ended up going like super. She just retired a couple years ago. But if I ever had any type of banking issue or when I got my jumbo loan for my big house, she walked me through. Like when I had a HELOC, a home line of credit, you know, a home equity line of credit. On my big house, she did it. Like, she was my banker, Michelle Bain. Fabrizi turned me on to her.
3: I dealt with her too.
0: Yeah, you did. She's great. I mean, and if you had any problem or like they charged you, like, you know, let's say you had a returned check and it was, you had the money in there, but you know, the check hadn't cleared yet and they nicked you for like $35. I'd get a hold of Michelle. She'd reverse it and just it's so good to have a person at the bank that you have a relationship with that you can either call or that you can email. 'Cause sometimes you got some banking issues, you know. And it sucks to have to go through the voice, like to go online and go to the Bank of America app. And so the problem, and so I don't have Michelle anymore. She retired. But thank God, I called Tom Bean up. He's like, listen, I got a girl named Sarah. She does all of my Domino's pizzas. She does the racetrack. She's, you know, she's my girl. She'll handle it. Well, so I call Sarah. Well, I get voicemail.
3: Uh-huh.
0: And I leave Sarah a voicemail. But Sarah, you know, she's busy. And by the way, Lummy, I've been told now that Sarah took on a lot of Michelle Bain's accounts, but not mine. But now I'm signed up with Sarah now.
1: Oh, good.
0: So, and oh my God, if it wasn't for her, I would be probably in jail right now. So, Merch Crick. So, let me just reset. We have a fraudulent charge on the Bubba Army merch account. The Bubba Army, you know, the Bubba Army merchandise account runs through Bank of America, has for years. My personal account and the merch account runs through Bank of America. And we do a significant amount of money in there. You know, we do. And so we have a fraudulent charge. For it's called Whale Internet out of like some pissant town, New Jersey. And I send the screenshot to Macho because Macho's been ordering a bunch of stuff. You know, we've had to order new stuff for the studio, this kind of fitting, that type of fitting. We don't have this, we don't have that. And so we've been ordering a lot of stuff. And that's to be expected.
1: Clint Grubbs, $10.
0: What's up, Clint? How are you, my friend? So we just had to order a new camera, which was $608, and then the lens was like $426. Well, I saw both of those charges. Then I saw this other charge for $683 that says Whale Internet, New Jersey. And so I'm like, I send it to Macho Man. He's like, nope, that's nothing I did. I get a hold of Mike Rowe from, you know, radio, you know, of the, you know, yeah. Maybe it was like a stream guys kind of deal because we got to pay for all that kind of stuff. He's like, nope. I thought maybe it was a software deal on their end. Nope. So we end up determining.
3: You call Blitz?
0: So.
3: He might be trying to do something on the backside.
0: Oh, you know what? I'm going to pick up this story.
1: Yeah.
0: I'm going to pick up this story. So I'm going to really be on time today. And I think I'm going to go long on this particular story. So I had a Bank of America, the poor merch crick. So she goes down to the West Shore Bank of America branch with the card. She has the physical card. I'm here. Because I had to do a couple. Remember, I did a couple Break It Down Bubbas.
1: Yes.
0: And then also the merch crick met a person at the studio, the old studios yesterday, that bought half of the Dimebag Darrell amps.
1: Oh, good.
0: And I sold another piece of gym equipment. They were both listed on my marketplace. So she has to meet down there the people to pick up this stuff. So while I got these fraudulent charges, she's like, listen, I'm in the West Shore area. I can just stop down to the Bank of America West Shore branch and tell them, you know, here's the card. And there's a fraudulent account. There's a fraudulent charge on this account. She has a screenshot of that. And can you, one, turn this card off, maybe issue a new card or start the process of getting a new card? And two, can you look into this fraudulent, you know, charge? And man, wait till you hear what happened. I'll get into it next.
6: Deliciously disgusting.
7: You're absolutely right.
6: This is the Bubba the Love Sponge Show.
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0: Speaking of semi-auto glass, came out here to the Klim compound yesterday. Completely took care of Macho Man's Hummer, who had a big-ass rock, some dump truck.
5: Macho Man's got a Mustang and a Hummer?
0: Well, yes.
5: Damn.
0: He's probably, you know...
5: He's a bad dude.
0: Slinging kilos on the backside, you know. Hard telling where Macho Man gets his millions, but he's got a lot of money.
5: He got a trust fund baby?
0: He's a trust fund baby. Speaking of trust fund babies, Christopher O'Leary... $100.
6: Thanks.
0: Johnny K, the Steel Slinging Outlaw. Ooh. Valparaiso, Indiana. Fellow Hoosier. Really good friend of mine. I'll be seeing him on my August trip. $150 for Gene Lasker.
5: Ooh.
0: That's great.
5: Man, I'm going to tell you something.
0: Yeah, how about it?
5: That curtain you put on behind us, behind these.
0: Made all the difference in the world, didn't it, buddy?
5: Don't you even think about it. I'm so comfortable right
0: yes.
5: now.
0: Yes. Meanwhile, on Wednesday.
5: I really am.
0: I got to be honest with you. I walked away Wednesday not digging it. Like, not feeling like we put on a very good show. And just like.
5: Oh, we put on a good show, no, but we looked funny all gangstered up and sitting in a ball trying to stay warm.
0: You may have thought we put on a good show, but I'm the coach and the point guard and the general manager and the owner of this whole team. And I just felt as if I was so miserable with the air conditioning. Yeah. I was so miserable.
5: I was my arms on the counter because the counter is so cold.
0: I was so miserable. And I like, well, go get a sweatshirt. Well, then I would have been too hot. You know, we know exactly, like, I think right now it's dialed in perfect.
5: It is.
0: And I know the numbers. And so, you know, until our big, and we get our tempered glass exactly in a week. So the way we engineered the air conditioning in the new studios here is we put a 3-ton in here with us. And then we put 2.5 tons, 2 different mini split units. I had 2 from the old studios that I can move. Now, I can't move because I had installed those, so I can take those as a tenant. But I can't take the big, you know, the big, you know, you can't take the main kind of, I couldn't take the real air conditioning, but if you put a mini split in, you can take those out. And thank God for Creatine Travis. It was a complete pain in his ass to install. Like, if you got a brand new mini split out of the box, they're way easier to install than when you're ripping one out of a rat-infested warehouse and taking it over to and then reinstalling it. You got new copper lines and things that can just go get twisted up and what have you. But we put 2 units back in Macho's area. One, it really only needs one, but the rack, the equipment rack that you see behind Gene, it's got to stay cool. And I mean, there's so many, you know, backup battery. There's so much heat generated from that rack, from all the equipment it takes to, you know, we're not just some radio show that zooms our feed to YouTube in a very primitive and horrible. Macho will even tell you, we are a full-blown radio station. We're a full-blown radio station along with a full-blown content creator, and we have to have barracks and stream guys, and we have to have a lot of equipment to be able to. Most people are just in either the radio lane or the content lane, but we're in both lanes, so it requires us to have a lot of equipment. We got old-school punch boards. We just got, you know, we got a lot of stuff. So I'm like, listen, Macho's in the old studios, the Nassau Street studios, Macho was always hot. the engineering was under aired. And I'm like, I'm going to put more air than we need in engineering, including a backup unit. So the mini split unit that we had in the old engineering, that would have been enough for back there. And that's what's running most of the time. But then we have, I lived upstairs, yep. And I had a 1-ton mini split put in my bedroom that could get my bed. And same thing that I do here. I can get my bedroom down to 58 degrees at night. When you're a fat ass like me, you got to sleep in cold weather. Gene, everybody's got their number. Where do you sleep at?
4: 72.
0: That's where you're at?
6: Wow.
0: Oh, my God. That's a little hot.
6: No kidding.
0: What are you at, Lum?
6: 68.
0: Yeah.
6: Really?
0: Yeah. You're wearing at it. You know what, Lummy? You might want to consider getting a mini split for you and Ashley's bedroom. It'd be easier on your unit. On your whole home unit, because they're
5: I got a ton and a half just for my bedroom.
6: Oh, I see. Oh, okay, you got a split then, yeah.
0: Yeah.
5: Well, I got a 5-ton on the one side of the house,
0: and then a 1.5.
5: And 1.5 just because my bedroom is 24 by 40.
0: Yeah, I had in my own unit in my Tierra Verde place too. I had a 2-ton for my bedroom. I had 6 air conditioners in that place.
6: Woo.
0: 6. So anyway, we get. That we turn both units on. I keep one unit running all the time in the engineering. I turn this one as soon as the show's off. I turn the one in the studio off. Doesn't need to be running. And then I turn in engineering we have A and B. I turn B off and I just let A run, and that blows right into the rack, and that's enough to keep the rack at 74 degrees. But during the show, I turn them both on back there. So they're both running wide open, and it was shooting through the rack and coming into here because we don't have the glass up yet.
5: Right under my seat.
0: So Wednesday, I was miserable.
5: Crazy.
0: I don't think I was in the right mindset I was in a bad mood. I was cold. I'm frustrated of this whole glass situation. Nothing against Nick the gun guy, but that's the last kind of.
5: That's what you get for going with a gun guy on glass. Go with a glass guy on guns.
0: That'd be like you going with a powder coating guy when you wanted to do landscaping work.
5: That's right.
0: Right?
5: Exactly.
0: Like when you want Gene Lasher to come do plumbing. So
5: tell me something. All of this light, all this equipment, does this stay on 24/7?
0: Yes.
5: No way.
0: That rack.
7: We got our 24/7 stream on Bubba Army HQ.
5: All that's got to run.
0: Bubba Army HQ, we got, a few thousand. We got a couple thousand people at any time listening to BubbaArmyHQ.com. Yeah, yeah. So, yeah, we're running nonstop. 24 hours a day, 7 days a week, 365. Just like, Cracker Barrel.
5: So you don't need a nightlight in here. When you shut all the lights out, you got plenty of lights.
0: But the red Bubba Army neons, they stay on all the time.
5: Right.
0: And then all the TVs come off. Our overhead lighting comes off. And all the, it looks kind of cool when at night, but everything gets turned off. And then just that one unit. Unit A in engineering, it stays on. Keeps the rack cool.
5: Love me that, or above your head right there, that piece of tape, is that supposed to be there, or are you going to take that down someday?
7: I didn't even know that, Gene.
5: What? You didn't see it? It's right above your head.
7: There's some painter's tape.
0: Oh.
5: Yeah. Damn, Lummy, you're tall as hell.
0: Look at Lummy.
7: I think
0: Lummy.
5: Did you see that?
0: Yeah, he's the only guy that can touch the ceiling.
5: He touched the ceiling. You can slam a basketball like nobody's business.
0: Not anymore. He used
7: to
0: be.
7: Old. Yeah, I'm
0: he
7: old.
0: He used to be. So anyway.
7: Can't jump.
0: So anyway, Wednesday was, we were freezing. And I was in a bad mood. I don't think I was a very good host that day. And after the show, I was driving back with Gene as he dropped me off to my buddy Terry from Preferred Automotive. And Gene, that was kind of nice. You and I hanging out driving somewhere we haven't done that in a while.
5: I know, you wouldn't shut up.
0: What do you mean I wouldn't shut up?
5: You usually don't talk after you get off the radio for a long time.
0: You
5: just kept talking the whole time. You kept me from calling Sarah, remember?
0: Because I had somebody I wanted to talk to. most of the time, I'm talked out.
5: I
0: could, off the air, we could talk about, stuff we talk about.
5: Yeah.
0: We talked about Stevie Williams a little bit, talked about Wayne Hammond, Brandon Ford, talked about Sprint Car, talked about Tyler, talked to, we just caught up on some stuff,
5: That was very cool.
0: It was super cool. On our way driving, Sarah calls. She goes, Yeah. I can't even, I guess Gene's ritual is as soon as he gets off the phone, he calls his wife.
5: That minute.
0: You know, like within, with by the time.
5: Yeah, so I hit the truck, I hit her number.
0: But used to be the gate be opening up, he'd be dialing up Sarah.
5: Yeah.
0: So we get damn near halfway to the shop, and all of a sudden the phone rings, and it's on the intercom, and Gene goes, "What's that, baby?" She goes, "I can't even get a phone call after the show." And he goes, Bubba's over here blabbing. And I forgot all about it. And I'm like, "Oh, Sarah, I'm so sorry." She's like, "It's okay." And then Sarah and I had a good conversation.
5: Yeah. Oh, nice.
0: So anyway, I was reflecting on Wednesday's show, and I was like, man, I don't think we did a very good show. And it was because, I mean, everything's so integral. It's like, it's almost like a football play, Lummy. Every football play is designed to score a touchdown if all 11 guys do their job. But as soon as one guy misses a block, then it's a domino effect, and the play either doesn't go very far or gets, whatever. But, you know, if all 11 guys block their guy and do their job, every play is designed to score a touchdown. Well, there's a lot of contributing factors as to whether we put on a good show. A lot of it is my mindset, the mindset that I'm in. And if I'm miserable and mad, I think that affects my ability to potentially do what I would consider a decent show.
4: Well, of course.
0: And so we went, you know, let me use those step and repeat banners that we have for, like, we use them for BARP to take pictures in front of. We use them for the documentary video, Killed the Radio Star. They're called step and repeats. And they're basically like a big piece, like a big cloth banner that has, you know, two metal legs that hold it straight up. And so I had the idea, hey, we had it upstairs in storage. I'm like, let's go get the step and repeat and put it in front of in back of the rack, but in front of the air conditioners that will keep the
5: great idea.
0: That it will keep the, it's very, have you seen
5: that? Was your idea?
0: Yeah, it was my idea.
5: Sweet.
0: Idea with an R. And so at first, New York Greg and Bob Cook were like, that's the stupidest idea ever.
5: No, what?
0: Macho Man will validate that it's now taking about 60 to 70% of the air that was coming onto us and keeping it back there. And he's now, because he was miserable.
5: He was sweating.
0: All of his air was going right past him, right past and into us. And the glass will stop all that. But until then, we got a little makeshift step and repeat, and it made all the difference in the world.
5: You ain't lying.
0: So in just a little piece of cloth. Let me, have you seen the cloth? Like, it's blowing. Oh, yeah. That air conditioning is blowing that cloth.
6: Yeah, I got Macho like a little fan to give him some of the air, too.
0: Yeah. So let me tell you about what happened at Bank of America. So I got a fraudulent charge on my Bubba Army account for $683, and it says Whale, Whle, Internet.
6: International. Yeah.
0: And so we all look it up, and it comes back like this is a known fraudulent, you know, kind of deal. So Erica had that card in her possession, and she was headed down to the old studio, so she swung by the West Shore Bank of America. Now, that's a lot of Bank of America brick and mortar stores have closed down just because online banking. Gene, quit messing with your knife when I'm telling a story. God, you're like a kid. Put your knife away and pay attention.
5: I did.
0: Jesus. Let me give him a dirty look. Thank you. And so, a lot of Bank of Americas don't even have...
5: You didn't have to do that.
0: No, you didn't have to flick my knife when I'm in the middle of the story.
5: No, I'm talking about you. You had to do what you did, but he didn't have to give me a dirty look. He don't see you.
0: Okay, that's okay. He does what he's doing.
6: Yeah, he can't see me,
0: though,
6: on camera.
0: I can see you,
6: yeah.
0: Shut up. Quit being disruptive.
5: Let me make sure he gave him a dirty look.
0: Just quit being disruptive, okay? Quit being a dick.
5: All right.
0: So she has the card. There's a $680-some fraudulent charge that nobody knows. We've Googled it. It comes back that these are bad. This is a fraudulent deal.
6: Yeah, the CEO's name is Zizou,
0: right.
6: Yeah.
0: And so they somehow got my... And this has happened to all of us at one time or another where somebody gets your information... And, you know, you have to shut your debit card or some fees, you know, whatever. It's probably happened to the majority of us one time or another. So I'm in the middle of, I got like those break it down Bubba's, Lummy. They last sometimes an hour and a half.
6: Yeah, they're great.
0: So I'm in the middle of taping a couple of this. There's a new feature that we got on our YouTube channel. It's called Breaking It Down with Bubba. And I basically take police body cam footage of hot chicks that are getting arrested for being drunk. And I break it down. Did you see the one yesterday? From Switzerland?
6: Oof.
0: Oh, my God.
6: You got to check it out.
0: Oh, my Lord. They call her Swiss Miss. Probably the hottest drunk bitch that I've broken down yet.
6: It's pretty. I didn't think you were going to be able to beat that first one you did, but.
0: Whew. And she even said, I'll take all my clothes off to the cop.
6: Yeah. She was throwing it out there.
0: She was throwing it out there. So anyway, I'm in the middle of taping this, and I don't have time to go. I was going to have to go down to the bank today. So Erica goes down. She's got the card, the debit card from Bubba Army merch account that has a $680-some fraudulent charge on it. And she walks into the Bank of America West Shore. And she's instantaneously greeted by a guy named Armando Alvarez. And she, he meets her at the door. Like, he, like, comes from this kiosk-type area. And, like, is kind of borderline aggressive with her. Like, what do you want? And she goes, well, listen, my fiance, he has a business account with you guys. It's called Bubba Army LC. And there's a fraudulent charge that came through yesterday. And it's here's the card. Here's the physical card. And can you please turn this card off and look into this fraudulent charge? He snatches, aggressively takes the card and takes it back to the manager or something, and then comes back and is super rude to her and be like, what relationship are you to Booba?
5: Booba.
0: He calls me Booba. And she says, well, I'm his fiance, and I run this particular company. It's our merchandising portion of his business. It's called Bubba Army LC, and I'm the person that runs it, and I'm the one that uses this card the most. And I'm the one that puts the most, because she charges, she pays for all of her merchandising costs and all of her shipping and stuff like that with that card. And he's like, you need to leave and get online and do this all online, or have Booba come back here. Literally throws her out, like escorted her to the door. And she's like, in all the years of going, usually when you go to a bank, they're super cool because they want you to open up a new account, or, all they had to do was look into my history and realize that account is, it does a pretty good, decent amount of money. It's not like a checking account that I got $18 in. It does a lot of activity. And, you would think that they would treat her far better, but they were so rude to her.
6: Jeez.
0: And so she goes.
5: So she's white.
0: So she goes, well, hold on. You're giving me this card back. Don't you realize that there's a fraudulent charge? I could go. I'm trying to tell you that I'm turning this card in. I want you to cancel it, because what if I'm what if I wanted to go put a bunch of fraudulent charges? This account, this card needs to be deactivated. No, you could not do it.
5: Yes, you can.
0: And so she called me virtually in tears. She's like, and then in the meantime, after having deal with Armando Alvarez, I really feel like going down there today and having a conversation with Armando Alvarez.
6: Yeah,
0: and hold on, and taping it.
5: Yeah, and then let me go down there next week and let me tape mine.
0: Sure.
6: There you go.
0: Or we could do it like when we went to the Chevrolet dealership in Missouri. In Iowa, and Iowa, and boy,
5: the guy tried to shut the door on me. That didn't work out for him.
0: Hold on, we got the cops called on us. Remember?
5: Yeah, we got escorted out.
0: So anyway, man,
5: almost out of town.
0: Armando Alvarez, I don't understand how you can treat people this way. Bank of America is a Fortune 500 company. Bank of America is a very, very, very successful company based on customer service and having great relationships with your clients. And I don't know if anybody that works at the Bank of America West Shore, or anybody that is a Bank of America executive, understands how rude, forceful, and aggressive you were to a woman that was just trying to do, like, she was completely opposite of fraudulent. She was trying to, most people are like, well, why won't my card work? You better turn it on. She was like, please turn this card off. Isn't that completely opposite of trying to be fraudulent?
6: Yeah.
0: When you're saying, we have a fraudulent charge on this card, can you please turn it off? Please. So anyway, I might go down there and pay a visit to Armando Alvarez. And I think that it's a public, I could tape. I could video. I mean, I could be running.
5: Yeah, they won't talk to you when you do that, though. They're going to get mad about it, the taping.
0: Well, then that's going to be a story.
5: I left Bank of America a while back because of the same thing. I had a fraudulent charge, and Sarah's taking care of it. And when you call up the 1-800 number, fraudulent charges.
0: Oh, it's impossible.
5: It's, you're talking to an Iranian.
6: You sit there for like 30, 40 minutes.
0: So hold on. About that. So before she went down to the West Shore branch, I got online, and you can go on your mobile banking, and you can report the charge as fraudulent. So I did. And then it goes and says, you know, verify your last authorized charge, and I did. And then it verifies, is this the only charge that you'd like to submit? Yes. And then it says, we're going to text you a code to the phone number you have on file, which is my cell phone number. And so they text you a code to let her know that it's you.
5: Yep, that's what I did.
0: And so once you hit the code, you got to hit the link. Then it sends you back. And then finally I get a woman. And she goes and says, I need to verify your identity. I'm like, okay, well, I thought I've already done all that. But okay, she goes. So then, I mean, she starts going like
5: you're a criminal.
0: Like, I'm a criminal. And she's like, okay. Tell me the following cars that you may have owned or leased. And they go ahead and said, like, a 2016 Nissan Altima. I'm like, no. 2009 Toyota 4Runner. No. 2014 Jaguar XJR. Yes. Yeah. Yeah. I leased that car. Okay. So she hits okay. So then she asked me, tell me a couple of, I'm going to mention, addresses to you. If you've lived at any of them, say yes. Then she's like, you know, 1234 Main Street, Dunedin. No. 6824 Yippee-O, Atlanta Lakes. No. 60. So then they say my Tierra Verde address. 6254. Yes, that's, I lived there for 21 years. Okay. Boom. She hits that. She then comes back and says, I'm sorry, sir, but it's not letting me verify your identity. I'm like, hold on. I gave you a vehicle that I used to lease. I gave you my former home address that I lived there for 20 years.
5: Dead nuts.
0: And you're not. No, sir. You're going to have to go into a branch. So that's when I called Erica, because she was en route to go into the studios. And I said, before you swing by the studios, you know, let me just make a left and go down to the West Shore.
6: Yeah.
0: And that's when she went to the brick and mortar West Shore deal. And this Armando Alvarez, listen, I'm coming to see you, Armando Alvarez.
5: Is he about the same size as the merch crick? Like,
0: I don't know. He's
5: little guy.
0: Very much a heavy.
5: He hates life because all the Puerto Rican girls beat him up.
0: Well, I don't know anything about that at all.
5: Yeah, they're mean.
0: But I'm going down to see Armando Alvarez, and I'm going to make sure. Oh, but I will tell you this. Sarah, Tom Bean's girl, who I think took over from Michelle Bain, she calls me back because I left a message for her. And she's like, listen, send me the screenshot of the fraudulent charge. I said, I have a new home address, too. She goes, give me your new home address. Send me a picture of the card. I'll get it taken care of. Already this morning, Lemmy, when I checked my Bank of America, it's already been wiped out. She's already taken care of it. And she emailed me about 6:30 last night and said, you will have a new debit card within the next 2 days.
5: Ain't that a shame that you really got to know somebody to get something done? Otherwise, you're a regular person in the world. You're going to get pooped on.
0: Isn't it a shame that you can't go down to the actual branch, the bank branch that you bank at, and deal with a person that can help you remedy your situation?
5: No, because the lefties done took over and they don't hire white people no more.
0: All right, where's that at, Gene? Where's that at? I think it's over here.
5: What? White Lives Matter.
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4: He's hit the rattler. What comes next? We can only guess.
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0: this move way easier. One of the biggest pain in the asses.
1: I heard Bobby's opening up a whole another shop.
0: This will be shop three?
1: I think so. He's opening up a tires-only shop. He's going to call it Rubber the Right Way.
0: He can't even officially run the one shop.
1: Why?
0: He's so behind.
1: Because of you.
0: You're more demanding of him than I am. He does have. But listen, I've taken care of Bobby.
1: No, and he knows it, and I know it too. And that's cool.
0: And he's still.
1: He didn't give me nothing, but that's cool.
0: I'm going to get on Bobby a little bit now. Bobby's a great guy.
1: Bobby's moving that box today.
0: Okay. He keeps saying that.
1: The rain's been messing him up.
0: I understand.
1: Yeah. But he's moving that today.
0: I need my cream machine. I need my Cadillac Packer.
2: Iggy McGillicuddy, $20.
0: Thank you, Iggy. Hold on here. I need my mopeds. I need my, what else has he got? He's got my mopeds. He's got my cream machine. I gave him the smart car.
3: Yeah.
0: For free. And if you look at those things, are bringing about $5,000.
1: Really?
0: Yeah.
1: I wouldn't give $5,000 for a smart car. Would you, Lummy?
3: Yes.
1: Yeah, you would.
0: I mean, with that one, all the lights on it, and if the low profile
1: about
0: tires.
1: Yeah. Why didn't you give me the damn thing?
0: Because I thought it would be nice to give to Bobby. He's doing a lot of things. So the cream machine.
1: Should Bobby fit in it? Being 5'7"? I mean, being 6'7"?
3: No, yeah, it's really comfortable.
0: He can fit in it. He wanted. He specifically wanted it. And he goes, just tell me how much. And I was going to charge him like $2,500 for it, but I'm like, I could get $5,000 for it, but I'd rather give it to Bobby because Bobby's doing a lot of things for me, including taking Sumo's old Cadillac and turning it into a Packer car. Now the last real Packer car I ever had, you gave me.
1: I gave
0: that old LTD.
1: Yep.
0: Which
1: it ran forever, right?
0: Oh, it ran for about 7 years.
1: and it had race tires on it.
0: But that was the last real Packer car I had, and I miss it because, listen, nothing can pack a racetrack better than the tires that are going to be racing on the surface. It's a dirt track.
1: With a 3,500-pound car.
0: It's a dirt track prep thing. Not most people can even understand what I'm saying. But the final stages, the finishing touches to when you're preparing a dirt track is after you get it all graded. Then you open it back up with the tiller, light little till to open it up. Then you lay water down on it to get water down in the track so you don't rubber up. And then you start packing that loose till wet. The wet, loose till, you start packing it with vehicles. Now, a lot of times I'll take the water truck and I'll fully load it with 4,000 gallons of water.
1: But don't that put ruts in it?
0: Yes.
1: Yeah.
0: It does. Now, you can use the water truck once you got it packed. But so all the tires, we got pickup trucks and, the grader and other things that, that pack a track pretty good, pretty good. But nothing packs a track better than big, wide...
1: 12-inch wide wheels.
0: Late model tires.
1: On a 3,500-pound car.
0: Yes, on a 35 or 4,000-pound car. And you put...
1: It's a perfect scenario.
0: You put those big 12-inch, 5-wide late model tires.
1: Mm-hmm.
0: And those are that type of synthetic rubber and that type of tire is what's racing on that surface.
1: Well, it's got no sidewall, so when you make the corner, you're not digging in.
0: Right.
1: It rolls
0: the
1: tire.
0: It's got a sidewall that flexes and doesn't, So I had Sumo's old Cadillac that still runs. But listen, in order to make a car, a Packer car, you got to cut the wheel wells out. You got to make it's kind of a job.
1: Yeah.
0: And Bobby said, he loaded up my Cadillac and said I gave him four brand new tires.
1: No.
0: I gave him 55s and 21s. I said, put the 21s on the front because it's front wheel drive, and put the 55s on the back. Because I want the tire that's digging, Gene, to have more grip.
1: Yeah, a little bit softer.
0: Right. So he's got that project. He's got
2: the four wheeler, and he's supposed to come over to my house because he's going to look at my rider to see if he can fix the engine.
0: Well, that'll be about 3 months
1: on your mower.
0: Now. Yeah, and he's got my four wheeler.
2: Yeah,
0: and I like to have my four wheeler here because the mailbox is so far away that I'd like to just jump on my four wheeler.
1: Well, of course,
0: and just
1: Merge Creek don't have to drag that garbage can all the way out to the road.
0: Yeah, she does.
1: Man, you.
0: No,
1: you need a Cato.
0: Yeah. Speaking of Cato, you know my boy Jim Tapp, who was my Cato?
3: Yeah.
0: He just texted me. You know, he's a big-time he actually runs. I think he's in charge of all Hillsborough County.
1: He's our neighbor?
0: He's
1: here?
0: He's the main fire... I'm sorry. He's the main electrical inspector for Hillsborough County.
1: Nuh-uh.
0: Yes, he is. Jim Tapp.
1: Wow.
0: And he wanted to let me know, Lemmy, that 120 kills more people per year than any other form of electricity.
1: Makes sense. Man, Tapp, stop by and I'll buy lunch for you, man.
0: Yeah. Jim, you know what? Me, you, and Jim, I'm going to organize
1: that. Up.
0: Maybe next Wednesday after the show, we'll meet Jim for lunch.
1: We had so much fun with that dude.
0: Oh, he was a good dude.
1: Oh, he was.
0: He really was.
1: You worked him hard.
0: Anyway, he lived with me for free.
1: I know.
0: He lived in a $1.5 million mansion for free. I mean, come on.
1: Oh, he ate good, too.
0: Yeah, I took care of Jimmy Tapp.
1: Steaks all
2: Big
1: the time.
2: E, oh, $100.
0: Big E. Big E is so helpful behind the scenes. You guys have no idea. He does so many good things for us. Thank you, Big E. I got somebody in YouTube chat. Said, what are you going to do with your Warsaw sign? Now, I did have a sign.
1: Wants it.
0: I had a sign that said Warsaw, 1,280 miles, and it was a very thought. Anna gave it to me. Now, she might have used my credit card to buy it, but it was a very thoughtful gift. It was one of the coolest gifts I've ever gotten, and it was because she
1: it's
0: actually
1: one of the coolest gifts I ever got.
0: Well, it was very thoughtful, and
1: because she just stuck it right up your butt too,
0: because
1: didn't she.
0: Because she figured out on Google Maps or whatever how the distance between 5021 Nassau at Street and Warsaw, Indiana, and she got that figure and she made a sign said Warsaw pointing that direction, and it was pretty cool. And we had it up for
1: years.
0: You
1: do realize that Blitz made her do that to keep your mind off of him.
0: Okay, I mean, Gene, thanks. Thank you for the deep-seated, you know, ulterior motive.
1: I didn't know she'd give you anything.
0: Let me tell my story. So we used to have it over Lummy's shoulder, and
1: I miss it too.
0: And it made sense.
1: Yeah.
0: But the only other place I could put it right now would be on the right side of our YouTube award. And I'm very proud of that. And we've never really displayed that. And a lot of content people do display their awards. That's the 100,000 person award. Now, I don't know that I'm going to be alive.
1: Where's it at?
0: It's right over Lummy's shoulder on his right hand side.
1: Oh, the silver thing.
0: Yes.
1: Oh.
0: Why don't you go ahead and read it, Gene, so you know what it is.
1: I thought it was a mirror.
0: What's it say?
1: I can't read it from here.
0: Well, go over and read it so that you know what it is, because you need to be proud of that as well. And I got to thank each and every person that has contributed and subscribed.
1: It says the Bubba the Love Sponge Airways Armies.
0: He's so stupid.
1: For what? For passing 100,000 subscriptions, you are a YouTube specialist.
0: Yep. So that's kind of a neat award. Do you know? Let me it'd be interesting to Google or maybe ChatGTP, whatever the hell, Chat. What's the percentage of YouTube content creators that
1: have passed that?
0: That get 100,000
1: right.
0: subscribers? Probably 10% or less. I don't know, I could be wrong, but I was saying I'm not going to be alive and the show will not be on the air. It'll be over by the time we hit a million. I don't think we'll ever hit a million.
2: No, you never know.
0: Now, Gene, now in messing around, you just messed up your microphone now. Now Uh-oh. It looks like crap. It looks like a limp D.
1: Well, I can't see myself. You know,
0: Can you see that 60-inch TV right here?
1: Where?
0: Right there.
1: Where is he pointing?
0: Lummy.
1: To next to him?
0: Yeah.
1: Yeah. Yeah, I can see that. And there's also a camera and your microphone is in my square. But I can't see me.
0: You know, Lummy, he's on one today.
1: Please just come over here and look from my spot and so you'll see that I'm cool. Now I can see me. I'm looking good right there. That's a cool dude.
0: Oh.
1: Nice shirt.
0: So anyway, I was asked, are you going to display the Warsaw sign? And I don't think I am, because I think everything is so clean and not tic-tacky. There's no clutter. Everybody's workspace doesn't have a bunch of stuff. The countertops don't have an ounce of dust on them. The floor doesn't have a bunch of cables running. Everything's got a place. And I don't necessarily know where I could put the Warsaw sign on camera.
1: It's gotta go in the gym.
0: And it looks not tic-tacky. So I don't know that I'm going to be able to display the Warsaw sign. I think, Lummy, if I put it, you know, right of lower, you know, right directly underneath the Bubba Army sign, which would, you know, tie right into the YouTube 100,000 sign, I think that would look tic-tacky.
2: Yeah, the color doesn't match. It just doesn't match the studio.
0: Yeah, like that.
1: Then you're going in here.
0: The 100,000 subscriber award that flows nicely into the Bubba Army sign that is just over your right shoulder, that all works. That all is, you know, aesthetically, if you put another little tic-tac Warsaw sign on there, I think it's going to look stupid. So to answer your question, it probably will end up in the gym.
2: So according to this, it says estimates suggest 0.5% of all YouTube channels have launched.
0: What?
2: 0.5%.
0: It's that rare?
2: Yes.
0: Wow. Now, since we've gotten Gary Cantrell dialed in, or since he's dialed us in, we've made some. What was our YouTube before Gary? Like 55 or 60,000?
2: Yeah, I think it was like 55. Yeah, 60.
0: Interesting to see how much Gary, when Gary started. And
2: like full time?
0: Yeah, when he started full time, what the number was and how long it's been and how many he's added. And I wonder if...
2: I know Facebook, he's definitely...
0: Well, Facebook is just on fire. He is killing it. We're going to hit 300,000 over there. But YouTube, do you ever think we'll hit a million? I mean, let me be honest with you. I got 10 years left in me. I got 10 years left. Now, I'm not going to say that's going to be 10 years of 5 days a week, but, you know, we're going to be doing 10 years worth of shows from these studios. I'm going to die in this house. This house here that I live in, this is my last destination in life.
2: Oh, nice.
0: This is where I'll die. Gene, probably just like you. You know, you got your place dialed in with all your shops.
1: I'm not going nowhere.
0: Like, you're not, I'm never moving ever again.
1: No, me neither.
0: Ever again. This is where they'll.
1: I built that to forever.
0: When Merch
1: Greg
0: calls 911 because I've had a massive heart attack, they'll be coming to this address when I'm 72 years old.
1: Well, get the driveway a little bit better out front so they can get up here quick enough.
0: I'm working on that, but God, that long of a driveway
1: is nice. It's so cool.
0: I priced out concrete.
1: Oh no, you can't do that. You're not you. You're not there yet.
0: $88,000 for a concreted driveway clear to the road.
1: Wow. You do it little at a time.
0: No, I don't know, man.
1: Yeah, just do it a little at a time. You know, do 20 feet at a time.
0: I don't know. You know, maybe blacktop.
1: Yeah, blacktop.
0: Blacktop would be, I think blacktop is half as much. I think it's 40. So, anyway,
1: you got to be like a redneck, like me.
0: Do you think, Lummy, that before I die, we'll hit a million subscribers on YouTube? You know, say
2: if
0: I got
2: you're saying 10 years.
0: Yeah,
2: yes.
1: Yeah, we will.
0: But yes. Do you think it's going to take all 10? Like, I want it to happen in like 3. I want it to happen, you know, soon, faster than it's happening. So, I mean, I think. I also have some other long-term goals that I've not ever share. I can't share with people right now as far as my intentions of what we're doing with the show. I'm not going to necessarily get into all that. It might hurt some feelings.
1: Fire me?
0: No, I'm not firing you, buddy. I'm not firing you. Just different situations. One of which is, you know, I like to scale back. Maybe in 2 years, scale back to 4 days a week.
1: Oh,
0: you know,
1: I thought maybe you having less lawyers on the team.
0: No. So, Lummy, at 9:15, we got Alex Stein.
2: Yes, we do.
0: Now, I guess he's kind of a little bit of a viral.
2: Yes.
0: Gimmick where he... Can you give me the back... Well, I guess I could probably read it from James O'Keefe, right?
2: Oh, yeah. Well, James O'Keefe, friends, he's huge. James O'Keefe, he's the guy that always finds out the Google people and all those different people. He's an undercover journalist.
0: Okay. Now, is him and Alex got heat?
2: No. James O'Keefe Stein on for this.
0: Oh, okay. So yeah. James O'Keefe is... He's on the Alex Stein, you know, bandwagon like we are.
2: Yeah.
0: Okay. So James O'Keefe reports... Stein confronts Nationals director Sean Hudson, the Washington Nationals director of communication relations. We're talking about the Washington Nationals baseball team that's based out of Washington, D.C., right?
2: Yes.
0: Well, the director of community relations spoke to Alex Stein about his comments regarding religious discrimination and Google data collection made to an OMG undercover journalist.
2: Yeah, they did an undercover sting on this guy. So that's what James O'Keefe does. I mean, he's got 3.5 million subscribers.
0: So,
2: he's a big deal.
0: Alex go and bond?
2: No, they had someone.
0: Now, will this lay it all out? If I play this,
2: yes,
0: will it lay it all out?
2: Yeah,
0: okay. Because me and most of our audience don't have any idea what we're talking about, but this lays it out. And by the way, Alex today at 9:15. Lummy, did he catch any crap about his girlfriend?
2: He did not tell me that, no. Mm. I think he might be kayfabe.
3: Hey, Sean, this is Alex Stein. How you doing, my friend?
0: Again, Sean, this guy that he's talking to, they got it up on the screen. Sean Hudson, the director of community relations for the Washington Nationals. Now, why did Stein even how did he even know to sniff around this? Is this a thing?
2: Yeah. Yeah.
4: Well, how are you?
3: Well, you know, the Nationals are doing okay this year, but I had a question. Do you know when Trevor Williams is going to be back on the field?
4: Great question. He is rehabbing right now. He's throwing bullpen sessions, which is really exciting.
3: Do you think it'd be realistic when he's back and he's playing? Would you be willing to share him on the social media in the future? Because we know that there's a team directive right now where you said that he's not allowed to be shared because he's a Christian. Is that correct?
0: Now, what's this all about?
2: So that's where he brings it in is what they undercover with Sean Hudson. Pretty much them, this guy saying that pretty much they don't want to promote Christianity and they'd rather promote LGBTQ.
0: So this pitcher that's currently injured but probably due back soon and he's rehabbing, he's a Christian.
2: Yes.
0: And he's probably an outspoken Christian, meaning he lets it be known that he's a Christian.
2: Yeah.
0: He's proud of being a Christian. And I'm assuming his social medias and whatever, you know, skew Christianly. And you're saying the Washington Nationals kind of keep him off their social media spectrum because they don't want to offend people that may not be Christians?
2: Well, the
0: What's
2: guy
0: wrong
2: breaks
0: with
2: it
0: being
2: down,
0: a Christian?
2: Well, but the guy breaks it down when that's what the undercover thing's all about.
3: Said that you can't share him because he was against a transgender nun group for the Dodgers or something?
4: That doesn't sound like something I would say. That's
5: he went on a social media
0: So by the way, Lummy, this is undercover footage of this Sean Hudson.
2: Yes,
1: he's gay, right?
0: I don't know. I don't know that that's in play. And so this is kind of like undercover grainy footage of this guy Sean Hudson talking smack about Trevor Williams, correct?
2: Yes.
0: Okay.
5: Wrong. This is my religion. You all are mocking it. So we don't use him on, because of that, we don't use him on social?
4: He's gay. No, I don't. The players each are kind of up to their own discretion on how widely they want to be shared on social.
3: Oh, so the players choose to be shared on social? You don't choose that?
4: Well, it's kind of like some guys are more engaging than the other ones. If you go to our social media page and you see when players arrive at the ballpark and they ask, I don't know, is it a hot dog, a sandwich, or something like that?
3: I see those videos.
4: Some guys just are like, hey, not for me today, pregame routine, stuff like that.
5: When they're like, is a hot dog a sandwich? And the players come up, you know what I mean? We don't ask him.
0: So in an undercover conversation he was having with somebody, Sean Hudson says, when we do these, players are walking into the stadium, goofy little questions that we ask them, we don't include Trevor Williams because he is an outspoken Christian and we don't like that.
2: Correct.
0: That's basically what we got going here.

0: it a little bit more, rather than to keep it, you know, open for all interpretation, he kind of makes it about what he thinks.
1: Yes.
2: Yeah, and then also, she overheard you say something about how every single fan that goes to the ballpark, you collect their Google data and their Google search history. Is that correct?
0: Yeah. What?
3: How you do that?
0: Do they do places have that ability?
1: Well, yeah, by facial recognition.
4: Oh, what? That's not possible for us.
5: If you ever come to a Nats game, there is someone on our team who is responsible for figuring out everything about you. So we're tracking it. If you're accepting cookies, we're getting a plethora of your Google history.
0: What? He admitted it.
1: Yeah.
0: He admitted it.
1: Yep.
2: Another alarming thing, though, is it true?
0: Man, Alex did a great job here. Yeah. How did he get him on?
1: With James O'Keefe. James O'Keefe did the undercover operation.
0: Oh, okay.
1: Stein called him.
0: Wow, this is great. The whole piece is great.
1: Yeah.
0: Is this kind of a thing?
1: Yeah.
0: It should be.
1: That's what James O'Keefe does.
0: Is the Sean Hudson guy in trouble?
1: They're looking into it. It's becoming a bigger thing.
2: You're trying to push communism on the fans at the games? Because I thought that was pretty alarming when she told me that you're a communist.
4: No, apologies. You said this is Alex Stein?
2: Yes, Alex Stein.
4: Sure, Alex. No, that's not true at all.
0: By the way, James Boyle, asphalt millings are $300 and $400 a dump truck load, but I would probably need at least 8 to 10 dump truck loads.
1: Oof.
5: There is a Join the Communist Party poster up in my kitchen. I would love to find ways to, every home run is a $100 donation. That's communism, you know what I mean? That's redistributing someone's wealth. What a cool opportunity for us to also.
0: Let me, who is this guy talking to? Because he's very braggadocious.
6: The bartender.
0: Oh, it's
1: almost like this guy's on a date.
0: Oh, okay.
1: And he's trying to impress the person he's talking to.
0: He's very braggadocious. Yes.
5: So be a little bit of like.
2: Something weird about how Pete Hegseth and some of the players would like to meet Pete Hegseth, but then you tell them that he's already left the stadium. And I thought that was pretty bad. If a player wants to meet the Department of War, I thought that would be, you know, something that you would, you know, help facilitate.
5: And Pete was there and a few players texted me and they were like, is he going to be here after the game? I want to say hi. And I'm like, oh, no, he left. Like, he's gone. No, sorry.
0: This guy needs to be fired.
1: Yeah.
0: Immediately. He's got an agenda.
1: Sure does.
0: The person in that position needs to be all encompassing and not have your own personal agenda. And if Pete Hegseth is at the game and you work for the Nationals, and at the end of the day, your ultimate product of the Nationals are your players, right? That's who you're trying to promote and trying to, you know, promote and that's your product is your players. And if your players who you work for want to meet a person that works for our U.S. government or a celebrity that's at the game or anybody for that matter, and you have the ability to facilitate that, you need to take your personal beliefs and throw them out the window and do what the players want you to do.
4: I'm not sure. Do you have an email I can reach out to?
2: You know, one last thing. Do you think if you do lose your job working for the Nationals, do you think the Boston Red Sox would be willing to hire you now, Sean, after you said all this?
6: If I hear that, everybody else did too?
0: No. I just dumped it.
6: Oh, okay.
0: I dumped it. So basically what he said and what you're, you know, potentially terrestrially, I had to dump it out because he said his moral compass is being challenged with the Washington Nationals, meaning they kind of keep a thumb on him what he really wants to do, and he'd like to go work for the effing Boston Red Sox. And Alex asked him, if you think you get fired from the Nationals, do you think you're going to be able to work for the Red Sox?
2: Cool. Well, you did say you'd rather work for the Red Sox. Remember that? We got him. Busted.
0: Yeah.
6: Oh, you know Alex Stein is cool.
0: I'm going to keep this, Lummy, because we'll probably bring it back up.
1: Yeah.
0: When Alex calls in at 9:15 today.
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0: 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I guess maybe there's not.
1: Does Skag make a tractor?
0: No, Skag doesn't, but I bet you Randy, the CEO of Skag, I wouldn't be surprised that they, you know, now they're in the, they have the Jackal, that mini skid steer, they got into that. I wouldn't be surprised that Skag graduates maybe to full-side skid steers and then maybe a tractor.
2: Oh.
0: Maybe, eventually. I mean, that's down the road. But finding a tractor to rent is virtually impossible. I mean, every rental place has everything but tractors. You know, let's say you need a big tractor, you got a big implement. You
1: wonder
0: know,
1: why. Do people need, abuse
0: like,
1: them?
0: That you got, you don't, no, it's just that I think most people that need a tractor buy a tractor. Right. Like, you know. But, so anyway, if you need a tractor specifically, like they got those 9,000 series John Deere's that have four big wheels on it that, you know, are made to pull like big,
2: yeah,
0: like 100-foot.
2: I don't know anybody that needs it. Maybe Alexander might for strawberry fields.
0: Yeah, for irrigation booms and things like that.
2: Yeah.
0: Anyway, rentpro.com. 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They got any kind of tractor you need, they got.
2: Use that out in your back 40.
0: Yeah, maybe. I'm just going to let that back 40 grow. Just get thick. Get thick. 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It's great. 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You know,
3: by the way, $20.
0: Thank you, by the way. That's worth a little gimmick. Oh. I don't even know that I need. Well, but it's a sponsor in Horn Blasters.
2: Yeah.
0: You know, so I think I want to hook up the OG home, you know.
3: Yeah, horn. Listen. What if someone hits like a 500 or a 1,000? You give them the big horn.
2: Yeah.
0: But you know, I mean, Gene's temporary horn is good.
3: Oh, of course,
2: it'd be even louder if you sprayed it into the mic.
0: That's no.
2: Say yeah.
0: that directly goes on me though too.
2: Oh yeah,
3: it does.
0: Yeah. So. Can you imagine if somebody, you'd probably burst their eardrums if you went and put this against a person's head?
2: No, you can't do that.
0: No, that's what I'm saying. Like, let's say, Gene, you catch somebody stealing from you, and you don't want to shoot them, and you don't want to knife them.
2: Oh, there you go.
0: But you put
2: that
0: the,
2: would I mean, give you, some damage.
0: Now, if you take, like, the biggest one.
2: Yeah, just take it right on that ear. It might get your eardrum, yeah. Does it got pressure coming out?
0: Yeah.
2: Yeah.
0: I mean, if you put that right on a feller's eardrum,
1: woo!
0: I'm thinking you blow his eardrum up.
3: That hurts too. I had two.
0: You had a blown eardrum.
3: Two of them. Paper towel Willie, $50.
2: So did you say what a lot?
3: I was like 7, 8. So, but it hurt a lot.
0: Hello, you're on the air. Go ahead, quickly.
4: Hey, Bubba. Good morning. It's Susan P.
0: Hi, Susan P. Have you officially relocated to the Panhandle?
4: Not yet, but I'm here today. I'm closing on my house in a few hours.
0: Now, are you in Fort Walton Beach ish?
4: No, I'm in near Panama City.
0: All right, so 101.1 is our station up there. Can you get it?
4: Yeah, I've been listening to. I always listen on that when I'm here.
0: Man, fantastic! Does it sound good? They do a good job putting it together.
4: Sounds real good. Yeah, and I used to listen on 103. It used to get pretty close to Panama City, but now the 101 is great. Yeah.
0: Yeah. So what do you got going on, Susan P?
4: All right. So I'm buying the house today, and I'm going to be back and forth for the next couple months, but I desperately need the lawn mowed. Like, these people, they're military people, and they got shipped out, and the freaking lawn needs to be mowed big time, and I don't have anybody. So I'm putting an APB out for any lawn guys and the Lynn Haven area that can come and maybe help me out this either today or tomorrow morning and cut this grass.
0: Now, are you going to eventually just need like maybe hire a lawn service? Because I'm, you know, you don't strike me as the kind of person that wants to mow their own lawn.
2: No.
4: No, I used to do it, but yeah, I don't want to deal with that crap. So yes, I definitely will need a lawn service.
0: So we need somebody that's listening to us on 101.1 out of Panama City. What city specifically? Lindbergh?
4: Lynn Haven.
0: So somebody that's close to Lynn Haven, that's Bubba Army, and you know has a lawn service, much like you know, like Average Joe down here in the Tampa area.
3: Yeah,
0: that's our official Bubba Army lawn dog. So maybe we got somebody in the Panama City area that's Bubba Army listening right now, and they can call us 813-90-BUBBA 813-902-8222. We get their information, and then we pass that along to you.
4: Yeah, or they can just get Lummy, and Lummy can give him my number,
0: Yeah, Lummy's going to put, trust me, Lummy's going to put all this thing together. Lummy puts everything together.
3: I gotcha.
4: So I know. Why do you think I'm calling? Yeah. I'm going to need somebody for everything once I get settled in. You know, I need a handyman, I need a lawn guy, I need, you know.
0: You're going to need a lot of things. AC
2: you got
0: guy.
2: A pool?
4: Yeah, no pool. No pool.
2: Yeah. So no pool boy.
0: No pool boy.
4: No, but I definitely am going to need, you know, one of everything. But right now, I'm in desperate need of a lawn.
0: So if you're listening to us on 101.1 out of the Panama City area, I mean, they can also email the show, right?
3: Yes, they can.
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0: 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And if you're a lawn person in the Panama City area, we got a Hall of Famer and royalty, if you will, Susan Poitras, that needs some help. She is a single woman who doesn't have a man up in the cut to do manly type stuff, so she has to hire it out for you great Bubba Army people that happen to be maybe potentially listening.
4: Exactly. And of course, I always like to support our listeners' businesses, so... that's why I'm calling.
0: All right, man.
4: But anyway, yeah, so I'll be back and forth. I'll see you guys, you know, in June or July before I leave at some point. But I'll be, I'm excited.
0: All right, Susan P., we got the APB out for you.
4: Thank you.
0: All right, now, thank you. So, as I get older, I can admit, and Lasker might be able to admit, but he's probably so arrogant and cocky that he won't, the world that he lives in. But Lummy, maybe you'll be able to admit, or yes. You know, like maybe some of our anybody that's listening to the program or watching the program right now, it seems as though as you get older, you become a little bit more hesitant to do some stuff that you used to have no problem doing. And let me give you some examples. For instance, I never used to be afraid of heights. I'd get on an 80-foot high reach. You know, and like when we first owned, when Tom Bean and I first bought the track in 2011, we had some of the, you know, the Musco lighting had some dead bulbs and we had replacement bulbs, but, you know, and we didn't want to hire an electrician or Musco to do it, you know, when we could just, I could get a hold of Sunbelt Rental. Let me get a.
2: So you did it?
0: 85 foot high reach. Wow. And yeah, so Gene, in 2011. I got an 85-foot high reach, and I got up, and me and Tom. Tom Bean wasn't afraid. Tom Bean did it, too.
2: Wow.
0: But I'm scared now. We just had to replace some lights for February, and I'm like, I'm not doing it. Nope. Let me see if that's a lawn dog on one.
2: Yeah, and that's because we're getting older, and we ain't got much more to go.
0: Let me give you another example. I never used to be afraid of roller coasters. I would ride any roller coaster in the world. I don't care.
2: You won't.
0: I did, you know, the ones that go all the way up and then they free fall. I used to do the sling when the Florida State Fair first came here and I was in the Power Pig in 92, 93. They had that slingshot gimmick. Remember, Gene? It was called Sky Coaster, and they would put you like in this little like. Taco nylon pouch, and then they would shoot you up in the air. I did that.
3: Paper Towel Willie, $50.
0: Thank you, Paper Towel Willie. Let's not forget, Lummy, I jumped out of an airplane.
3: You sure did.
0: At 12,500 feet.
2: Yeah, what did that get you?
0: And almost dead.
2: Yeah, there you go.
0: And so, thank you, Paper Towel Willie. Another one
3: thank
0: for you.
3: Thank you, McGillicuddy. Gift of five memberships.
0: Big Friday, man. Thank you. And so, I skydove. I rode roller coasters. I wasn't afraid of nothing. Except snakes. But in today's world, I'm like, I'm not riding any roller coasters. Nope. Mm-mm. Don't need to ride one. And I don't, and I, and you know, we had the 85 foot high reach there this past February because we were changing out bulbs. I wouldn't do it. Now, Larry Plummer and I and Erica and Mary Lou got in it. And I'll tell you one thing, Gene, you want to watch a race, get on one of those big high reaches. And I went to 40 foot, 50 foot. I went to 50 foot, but it was in the middle of the infield of the racetrack. And I put it up 50 feet and you can see it's unlike
2: the different angle completely
0: because you're looking down on him. It's and you can see a guy and like as he starts to kind of start scotching to the top and you can like
2: the
0: see
2: fly what, jobs in yeah, the sideways. It was way bigger
0: and you can see him setting it up when you're on top of them rather than they just coming by and you're at the, if you're standing,
2: you can't see that angle.
0: So I, one of the things I won't do anymore is I will not ride roller coasters. And this is exactly why. A terrifying roller coaster rescue is underway in Galveston, Texas. Happened yesterday.
2: They're stuck there?
0: A car became stuck on a vertical track, leaving 8 people dangling at the very top of the ride. Firefighters are using a long ladder truck to reach the several riders that are several stories above the ground. Crews are working to remove each rider from the ride by gently catching them and lowering them into the basket. Before walking them down an incredibly steep. So they have to release each because they're being hung with like the seat that goes over your shoulders and goes down to like your waist.
2: They're upside down.
0: Yeah. So that's what holds you in.
2: Oh, I'm suing
0: the
2: hell out of that.
0: They can't release that without you plummeting to the ground. So they have to position this bucket underneath your seat. And then I guess they can maybe
2: They can't hold you anymore. Well, you got to walk down that.
0: So then here's the deal, Gene. Each one of those seats have like a little, some type of tool that you can because if they hit the button, they would release them all, right?
3: Yep, yeah.
0: But they can individually release them for emergency purposes like this. So they have to individually release the seat.
2: What a tool.
0: And then you got to walk down this.
2: I'm not doing that.
0: Yep.
2: I didn't pay for that ticket.
0: So here's this is why I ain't riding roller coasters.
1: Is everybody okay? And then make sure that they are calm with the situation.
0: First of all, I would be so hysterical that I'd probably pass out.
1: There she is. That you just saw her feet come out of the car.
0: Man, you don't really listen. You don't appreciate first responders and badass firemen
2: until that happens.
0: Until they're saving your life. And there's nobody else.
2: You're upside down. They pulled you into that basket backwards.
0: There's nobody else that has the equipment or the technology or the skill set to be able to get you out of this conundrum except a badass firefighter. Tip my hat to all you boys and women out there.
1: Viewers brought her out and carried her down onto the firefighter basket that's up here on ladder.
0: Now look, they got two. Gene, they've gotten two out.
2: Yeah.
0: And they got 6 to go. And so then, you know, they position the bucket right underneath you. Then you got to drop down into the bucket, and then you got to walk down.
2: You got to walk down because you can't have that much weight in there or they'll have to move.
0: But not only that, Gene, you got to walk down because they efficiently can't get. It would take them 4 hours.
2: Yeah, to go up and down.
0: Because those things are slow. They have to be very, very steady and rigid, so they don't go very fast. So, you know, they're not made to do extraction quickly. You know, most of these things are made to, like, you know, just shoot water on top of tall buildings.
1: Number one. And as you
0: so they have to have you walk down because they can't just, time-wise, okay, we got one guy. And then don't forget, the bucket's got a weight limit, too.
2: Right. That's what I'm saying. That's why they gotta go
0: hell,
2: down.
0: Let me, I may not even get saved because my weight's going to put him over the bucket.
3: Yeah, they can't do
0: sorry,
3: anything.
0: Mr. Clem, you're 302 pounds, and that puts us right at bucket weight deal.
2: So we got a jump bag on the bottom of the ground.
0: Got a jump bag.
1: She is out and explained to them that it's going to be a while.
2: Bro, I'm freaking out in that thing.
0: Listen to this.
1: We get you down, but we're going to get you down safely. Just bear with us and follow our instructions.
0: Oh my God! And I don't think you could necessarily. I don't think you can necessarily sue them because you know you didn't die.
3: You can't sue them?
0: I don't think so because you didn't die. You know, I mean, if maybe you'd suffered some type of injury from the abrupt stop, like maybe you whiplashed your neck or something like that, but any little minor injury you occurred that for when they, like, I don't think you could sue them because you didn't die and you didn't get hurt. You can't sue them for a stuck willy. So I want it, to go right along the lines of, you know, as you get older, you know, you kind of change your mindset about, like, Lasker, is there some stuff that you used to do that you won't do anymore?
5: Yeah, I don't pull guns on people so quickly.
0: Oh, you don't?
3: Oh, that's no. That's good.
0: You used
3: that's
0: to do that? What, you just pull a gun on a guy?
5: Yeah.
0: Like, willy-nilly?
5: Just pick it up and lay right on the bar. Yeah, see, I don't want no problems here. This is the reason why. Boom. Set my gun down.
0: So if you're at a, you used to at a bar put your gun on the table.
5: Yeah.
0: You don't do that anymore.
5: They just leave me alone.
0: Has Sarah kind of chilled you out on some of that?
5: Completely.
0: Yeah. She doesn't want to be any of that.
5: Having a family, you know what I'm saying?
0: Having before Sarah, you didn't have a family.
5: No.
0: I mean you had Jennifer
5: and she need and I was pretty good about, you know, keeping up with her and not trying to be in trouble, but I was still young and stupid.
0: So there's this article that came out and said there's 15 things that as you get older you might regret. And it says close your I've often thought about this, like what's my funeral going to be like? And, you know, how's the media going to report it? And you know they're not going to be favorable. Long time shock jock and part of I don't know how many different scandals. Papa the Love Sponge, of course, most infamously known for the Hogan sex tape as he taped his wife having sexual relations with Hulk Hogan. And then they'll say, and distributed on Gawk Gawker and tried to ruin everybody's life. But realistically, you know, only half of that's true.
5: They might say that on the news, but they ain't going to say that at your funeral.
0: No. On the news. How's the news going to report me dying? Chalk Jock and Bad Boy and complete dickhead, Bubba Clem, died of a massive heart attack for being a fat ass.
3: Big surprise.
0: Killed a kid. They won't even say, I got acquitted by a jury for the killing of a wild boar. They'll say, you know, killed a pig and rating scandal and sex tape and blah, blah, blah. I don't think that they'll...
5: Who cares? You had a great life.
0: Right. So it says, like, you know, what will people be doing and how will they be reacting at your funeral? Close your eyes for a moment and imagine that you're at your own funeral. A little unsettling, yes, but I know, but stick with me. No... now think about the life that you led, the people that you met, the experiences that you shared, and the places that you've been, what you're most proud of, and the things that you wish you'd have accomplished, and the things that you would have done differently. People die with many different kinds of regrets. Don't be one of them, blah, blah, blah. So it goes through 15 different things that over the survey, people let them or told them that they wish they would have done differently. Well, a lot of these, I say no. Like, for instance, not traveling when you had the chance. Nope. I don't regret that. I traveled where I wanted to go. A lot of people are like, well, you've never been, you know, outside of, I've been to Jamaica, I've been to the Bahamas, and I've been to Canada.
5: I've seen all that on TV.
0: But that's the only places that I've traveled abroad with regards to being out of the country, and I'm good. I'm good. Had a great time in all three places. I don't need to go to France. Like, my sister's like, don't you want to go to Paris? No.
5: That sucks.
0: Don't you want to go to London?
3: No.
5: I've been there. I went to England. It sucks. Don't go there.
0: Yeah. No.
5: They don't even got ice. They don't serve any drinks with ice. There's no ice.
0: So, no. I don't align with this. Not traveling when you had the chance. And a lot of people make fun of me because, you know what? My idea of a great vacation is going to Indiana. And going back to my hometown and seeing my friends and seeing Larry and spending time with Larry. That's my idea of that's my happy, like, that's I'm good. Staying too long in an unhealthy relationship or a bad job. No, not really. Not really for me. Lemmy, you participate as well.
3: Yeah.
0: Lemmy, was your first marriage, did you stay too long in that?
3: Yes.
0: Okay, so that kind of applies for you.
3: Yeah, 100%.
0: All my relationships, you know, they unwound for various reasons. I am probably to blame for the majority of them. But, you know, now maybe my significant other could answer this, but not me. And I never had a bad job. I got fired from a lot of them. Never taking a big risk. No, I've taken risks.
2: Woo,
0: I've taken risks in business. I've taken risks in my personal life. I don't regret that.
2: I still
0: that.
2: Wonder about a few of them.
0: I don't regret
3: the risk you took.
2: Yeah.
0: Caring. So far, Lummy, I'm no on all these.
3: Nope.
0: Caring too much about what other people think.
2: Yeah, you do.
0: Yeah, probably.
2: No problem.
0: Probably. You can't do what I do and see the haters and the trolls and their comments and it doesn't bother me. It perturbs me because
2: is that a word?
0: Yeah, perturbs. Yes, it means
2: a real one.
0: Yes, Gene. I've
2: never heard it before.
0: Gene, I'm not more accomplished in the English language for most people. I'm the bottom half of.
2: I know, but I'm down there too.
0: But there's one person that I'm smarter than with regards to the English language. It's you.
3: Gruber loves $50.
2: You proud of that?
0: Yeah, I am. I'm more is it eloquent?
2: It still ain't get you eloquent. Off the bottom.
0: So I don't really care too much about what people think. I get discouraged because most of your theories are wrong. Like, and are personally driven by what you think and not what the truth is. And you craft your troll-like opinion to satisfy your inner hate towards me, and I just can't understand because I'm not part of any forum anywhere that is about the topic, a topic that I hate. Like, I hate the Chicago Bears. I hate soccer. But I'm not on a Reddit page about how much the Bears suck and how much soccer sucks. I don't have the time. And then, you know, the trolls that troll us, Lummy, they watch and listen to every second of the show so that they can go jump on these various boards and recount what we did, how bad we did it, how much we suck, how much we're past our prime, and the things that we should do differently to fix the program. But in order to have that opinion, you have had to listen to every minute of the show. I don't watch soccer, so I cannot go on a board and tell you how much soccer sucks because I don't have the time or I have a life. I'm getting ass.
3: There you go.
0: I think that's what all you guys, and there's a lot of them that are obsessed with the show. I don't think you're getting any ass.
2: Well, no.
0: I mean, you can't listen to this program for 4 hours a day. Take copious mental and or physical notes about everything that you don't like. Go to a particular forum. Write all that down on your phone. Type it all out. Post it. Monitor that thing all day. And answer people that agree with you. You can't be getting any ass. That or you're not working very well at your job or doing anything that of any significance. That is worthwhile if you're going to be that obsessed about a radio or content show that you absolutely hate. I can't wrap my mind around it. Other than you're not getting any ass. Because when you get ass, you're tired and you don't have the energy to hate anything for the most part. Well, some of you guys might be 2 or 3 minute guy, like 2 pump chumpers. So you got all the world. You know, I can go an hour.
3: Whoa.
0: I can. Huh? I can go an hour if I want, or I can go 5 minutes.
3: Impressive.
0: I mean, you know, I mean, if you've had that much practice, as probably all of us have had, you can go. I mean, Gene, can you regulate how long you go? You can have a quickie if you need to, or you can go long form, can't you? You can do a 6-lap dash, or you can do a 30-lap feature, can't you?
3: Yep.
0: Yeah. Working too much. No.
2: Yep.
0: Yeah, you know what? Yes.
2: Yeah.
0: You know what? One of the... If I had an opportunity to talk to Heather, I was not a very good husband in a lot of different ways. And one of the reasons was I literally left the house at 4:30 or about 4:30 in the morning. I got to the Lemon Street Studios. I did a morning show syndicated throughout, 15, 16 different affiliates through Cox and other places. And then I built the Clem Gym for us guys to have, you know, a place to do, because we then started, we did afternoons for Sirius. So there was 2 years where I left my house at 4:30 and didn't get home till 8:00. And she had to raise the kids and do everything without me. I wasn't very present. I was making a lot of money. She loved the money I was making. Trust me. She had an American Express Black Card with no limit. But I was not present with regards to some things I should have been. And I would apologize to her for that. But I did. But let me, it was something that I had. It was an opportunity that I could not.
3: Yeah, it was a huge opportunity.
0: I had to do it. And it's a reason, one of the reasons why we were able to carry on, you know, after the fact. You know, listen, all of the Bubba Army, for the most part, now there's a portion of people that watch and or listen that have been with us since the, you know, the Power Pig days. You know, maybe people have stumbled upon me at B96 or XL 106.7, but the majority of people, you know, like Dirt Merchant, you know, and you know, I think Snook Slayer might be an old 98 rock guy.
3: Yeah.
0: But for the most part, the majority of our income and the majority of the way we make a living are people that were exposed to us on Sirius XM from circa 2006 till 2012. And because of that global thumbprint, we were able to take that and turn it into what we have today. So I needed to do, I didn't necessarily need to do that, the Cox morning show, but the money was so good. I mean, Lummy.
3: Oh,
0: I was making $2.5 million a year from Cox. And I'm like, you know, I'm fairly young. I got to do it. So yeah, I am guilty of that, but I had to do it. You know what? I agree with this next one. Not asking your grandparents questions before they die. I wish I would have spent more time with my grandpa Fred and my grandma. I wish I would have spent more time with my grandparents. Because they're very worldly, and you appreciate your grandparents and what they went through. You know, our grandparents went through the Depression in that era, yep. And which made it far more, they're far more tougher and resilient people than we are. And we could have learned a lot from them had we taken the time to talk to them and spend time with them. So I do regret that. Oh, this next one, absolutely. Failing to make physical fitness and health a priority. Yeah, when I got to my fattest at 488 pounds and I couldn't wipe my ass, I'd let myself go so bad. I got to Tampa and became an overnight sensation. And let me, like, you know, literally had five restaurants every, I had a restaurant every night bringing in, you know, free food.
3: She was still getting the pee, man.
0: Me, Guido, Cowhead, we got fat as hell.
2: You think you would have been somebody if you were skinny your whole life?
0: I don't know.
3: It doesn't matter because you still got the ass. Well,
0: here's the
2: gimmick
0: thing
2: of being a big guy.
0: Here's
2: you
0: the
2: know?
0: Thing. A lot of people lose weight because they can't get ass. Yeah. I was fat as hell and still getting ass.
2: That's what I'm saying.
0: So I had no, like, you know, no incentive to lose weight. I just got fat. I'm fat now, man, but I look like a rail compared to when I was at my heaviest.
2: Yeah.
0: Ignoring the beauty, I am so guilty of this, ignoring the beauty of the present moment. So like all the Bubba Paloozas and just all the Sirius XM days, and when we would go out and there would be, you know, 4,000 people in Calgary to come see our show, or, you know,
2: people lined up for your autograph after you won the feature, Hogan sitting in the pits with us.
0: All the sprint car time. You know, Gene, I have actually talked about how we didn't stop.
2: We did not stop and enjoy ourselves enough. No. During.
0: We kind of took it for granted.
2: We took it for granted, and it was just part of our life, and we just.
0: And nobody else had.
2: Hogan used to come to our shop and just sit down.
0: I mean.
2: With chicken. He just sit down.
0: We.
2: Right there with us.
0: I'm so guilty of this. Not taking in and enjoying how special the particular moment that I'm having is. Whether it's, you know, I got 1,000 people that showed up at the Manhattan Hooters, you know, in when I was at Sirius XM with Spice Boy and Brent, or when me and Brent went out to Vegas and I had like 3,000 people show up for a autograph. Like, it was just...
2: Signed forever.
0: It was just... I took it for granted, and I wish I would have stopped and realized how special this moment was. I wish I would have documented it more. I wish I would have taken more video.
2: More pictures.
0: I took video when I shouldn't have taken video, and I didn't take video when I should have taken video. Here's another one. Trying harder in school. Yeah.
2: No, I did completely, a good job there.
0: I was a complete... I would have read more. I would have tried harder. I did not apply myself. I just got by. Is this a potential landscaper out of Panama?
3: No.
0: Oh,
2: okay. Well, why would we listen to him?
0: So yeah, I should have tried harder in school. Hell, when I went to college, I didn't even go. I just like, this is stupid. Hold on. I'm in my dorm room that my mom and dad are paying for. I can stay up as late as I want. I can order as many pizzas as I want. I can do steroids. And I can go to the gym and lift weights. I don't need school. Well, and I really didn't because nothing I learned in college would have applied to me turning into the radio personality that I became. You know who gave me my break? A guy named Cary Gray. Cary Gray. That's who I owe everything to. A guy that I met that said, hey.
2: Over a joke.
0: Oh, yeah. A guy that I got heat with because he wanted to go backstage for the Naughty Nighty contest, and I was told by the owner to not let this guy back there. So when he comes up to me and tries to go backstage, and I'm a bouncer at Club Jubilation in Terre Haute, Indiana, and I go, hey, are you the DJ that hosts the contest? He goes, like, yeah, I'm Cary Gray, 103 PFR. I'm like, well, listen, you're not going back there. Why not? I go back and sign up all the girls. Hassan, that was the guy who's a Middle Eastern dude. I said, Hassan says, you're not to go back there. You're supposed to go get the wireless microphone and I'll bring the girls out. And then here's the statement that changed my life. Plus, how hard can it be to be on the radio? That's what I said to him. He's like, well, hey, tomorrow we're having a April Fool's Day. It was April 1st, 1986. And we're putting non-conventional radio guys on the air. People that know nothing about radio. We're going to say that, you know, you're the new jocks. Why don't you come sit in on my show? I do afternoon drive. Did he name you? Yes. He's the one that gave me Bubba the Love Sponge.
2: Right.
0: And I'm like, I went in there and that changed my life. I went in there and the first 30 minutes on me, I see all these request line ringing and they're all hot chicks and these sorority girls that want to hear Rock Me Amadeus and Janet Jackson Nasty and I Want Your Sex by George, all the stuff, all the top 40 stuff at 86. And they're all calling him and telling him how cool he is. And then I hung out with him a little bit and went to a few of his personal appearances. And all these chicks are just throwing themselves on him because he's the guy on the radio. And he doesn't pay for nothing. He gets free food, free, you know, oil changes, free everything because he's the big, you know, he's the big, most popular guy in the entire town. He's the radio god of Terre Haute, Indiana. And I quickly figured out, man, I want this. This is what I want. I want to roll around and be the guy on the radio that everybody wants to give free stuff to and hot chicks want to have sex with you. It can't get any better than this. Not to mention that my first pay was $75 a week. But I didn't care. I didn't care. Not standing up for yourself. No, I never really had that problem. I never had that problem. I've always been able to stand up for myself for the most part. Being afraid to say I love you. No. In fact, I've said it too soon. I'm the complete opposite of that. I've said it too soon too many times.
2: Yeah, but to the right, what like...
0: No, yeah. Everybody...
2: Your son?
0: No,
2: say it a lot to you, him?
0: Yep. I say it a lot to my mom.
2: Because I don't say it a lot to Coben, and I think about that sometimes.
0: You should.
2: I should.
0: You know, you're way more of a hard ass when it comes to dealing. I tell Tyler I love him frequently. I love you, bud. That's what I always say. So you need to lighten up on that, and you need to tell Coben you love him.
2: Yeah, I need to tell him more often.
0: Not realizing how beautiful you are.
2: I've always been cool.
0: I've not been. Far too many people are insecure. Let's break this down as to what they're saying about it. Far too many people are insecure when they have no reason to be, and the acts... that acts as a deterrent to realizing your dreams. Too many of us spend our youth unhappy with the way that we look. But the reality is that when we are our most beautiful, blah, blah, blah. No, I was 500 pounds and I thought I was hot.
3: You had the swagger for it.
2: That's right. That's all it takes.
0: This is definitely probably something I'm guilty of. Holding grudges, especially towards those you love.
2: Yeah, like me.
0: Yeah, well, that you yeah, think, and that also, me to you. And you to me.
2: Yeah.
0: And me to you.
2: Uh-huh.
0: And me to my sister.
2: It had no good reason.
0: And me to, you know, just, yes, absolutely. You know what? I think almost all of humanity would say that, has to agree.
3: Yeah,
0: to
3: they
0: that.
3: Have to say, yeah.
0: Not playing with your kids enough. Nope. Nah. I spent, listen, my son will tell you, I don't know if I was a good dad, but I spent as much time as I could with my little guy. We traveled from San Bernardino, California to Kalamazoo, Michigan to Milwaukee, Wisconsin to Maryland, you know, racing all over the country.
2: In the USAC division you ran in that time, you went to more racetracks than any other kid has ever went to in a single year.
0: So, no, I cannot. I played with my kids a lot. And I can't say that. And then finally, not spending more time with your loved ones. Yes, absolutely. I need, and even to this day, I need to spend more time with my mom. My sister's busy. She doesn't want to see me. She's so busy. She doesn't even want to. I think I bring her party right down to zero.
3: Do you?
0: Really? No, I don't know.
3: No, I think she loves hanging out with you.
0: I love
3: you.
0: Her.
3: The one, two times
0: I
3: a
0: love
3: month,
0: my sister so much. Year. I love her so much. She's my angel. She is everything. Her and my mom.
6: So does Spice
0: and,
6: Boy.
0: And Merch Crick. They're my rocks.
3: What a dick.
0: They really are. Yes, sir. Go ahead.
2: Where'd that come from?
0: I don't know. It's a guy on the phone. Hello, you're on the air. Go ahead.
6: Hey, Bubba. How's it going, boss?
0: Good.
6: Good. Yeah, long time listener. I've been listening to you since probably late.
0: I know, Merch. I know.
2: Yeah.
0: So what do you
6: early 98 rock days?
0: So what do you got for me, buddy? I'm way late. I was doing so good on time.
3: Yeah.
0: Now I'm way late, but go ahead, buddy.
6: Sorry, just wanted to let you know that I got my wife who works for Chase. She works from home, and we listen to you guys every morning. And I remember the Scary Gary story, and you telling him, "Nope, you're not going back there," and you were trying to find the other people that were inspirational in your life when you, I think this was on your birthday or your anniversary. Your show is fantastic. The new studio looks great. We love Gene. We love everybody that you have on your show. And I'm so glad to see that you're still on the show and still producing content.
0: And thank you for turning your wife onto us. Most women don't like us, but you know, chicks do.
2: How do you know she didn't turn him on?
0: Yeah, maybe now.
3: That's
0: now,
3: true.
0: He's the one that found us. Yeah.
6: Yeah, I've been listening since the 90s. Yep.
0: All right.
6: You say supermarket. I was an email.
0: All right, bud. Well, listen, I appreciate you. I hate to cut you short, but I'm way late. Thank you so much for the accolades. I love you, bud. And I appreciate you sticking with us, sir.
6: Absolutely.
0: All right, bud. Thank you, buddy.
7: Oh. Just so you know, hot dog.
8: There's not enough soap in the world to make him clean up his act.
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7: Grouper left 50.
8: It's a fish day.
1: And Tease. God, I love Tease. 200. Woo. She's Hall of Famer. Susan Poitras, Hall of Famer. Heather Wiz, Hall of Famer. Scout and Big Golf, Hall of Famers. I'm trying to think of all the girls in the Hall of Fame. So I think it would be Heather Wiz.
8: What's Scout, the percentage of Scout, Hall of Famers that's girls to guys?
1: I don't know. Lemmy would know that more than me.
7: Under 10%.
1: So, yeah. So, let me see.
8: We got that many Hall of Famers?
1: Wizzy, Scout and Big Gulp, Tease, Susan Poitras. Am I?
7: Melissa Carpenter.
1: Oh, and Melissa Carpenter. Is Rainey in?
7: Yes.
1: Rainey, 6. I think that's it. Let me hear the keeper of all that.
7: Brooke Hogan.
1: Is she in the Hall of Fame?
7: Yeah, she's in the Hall of Fame.
1: Did we get her last year? Did we get her bust and everything?
7: Yeah.
1: Oh, okay. Brooke Hogan, 7.
7: Yeah, Caitlin Hatley.
8: Bust over too.
1: Who's that? Let me.
7: Caitlin Hatley,
1: 8. She's a healthcare hero by giving Brandon. I mean, listen. You can say what you want about Caitlin Hatley. First of all, have you seen Caitlin Hatley lately?
7: No.
1: Oh my God.
7: Did you say FD Greg and Amy? Amy.
1: Greg and Amy.
7: And then Glowbug.
1: Glowbuggy. So that puts us almost at 10.
7: Yeah.
1: Greg and Amy. Amy of Greg and Amy.
7: Yes.
1: And then Glowbug.
7: Yep.
1: Yes, I'm almost 10. So, Lemmy, maybe you can find me like a Caitlin Hatley's latest Instagram or something, or her latest Facebook. I follow her.
8: Why is she looking better?
1: Oh, my God. She's got like on a health kick. She's probably lost 15 pounds, 20 pounds. She's been going to the gym.
8: Like I never thought she was heavy. She never really was.
1: She was never really heavy. She wasn't. Right. But, you know, anybody that goes to the gym and puts, 10 pounds of muscle on looks better, right?
7: Of course.
1: And she, man, I actually texted Brent. I think it might have been. I texted Brent last weekend, and I go, "Hey,
8: man, your leg looking good."
1: No, but I just check in with him from time to time. I'm like, right. "How you doing, B?" He's like, "I'm doing good." He's got like a real. I'm not going to mention what he does, but he's got a 6-figure job.
8: Wow, well, he's smart enough to have it.
1: Yeah, he's killing it. He's doing. He's
8: good for him.
1: He's living his life the way he wants to live it. And I support whatever he does, and Brent Hatley has been one of the very few people that left, and I would welcome back in a minute. I'd love to. In fact, I'm going to be honest with you. If I was to be intellectually honest with you, through all the changes and stuff before Seth and all that, I actually reached out to Brent and said, "Hey, man, I'd love to have you back. I mean, I can't pay a lot. Here's what I can pay, but will you come back on the show?" And he's like, "No." He's like, it has nothing to do with you. It just has everything to do with the trolls. They have absolutely, doxed me and, because he engaged them and what have you. And he just went through hell. He's like, I don't want to live a public life anymore. I was like, man, that really sucks because you're talented. Like, Brent, Brent was good.
8: Mm-hmm.
1: Brent, was the minister of misinformation. That's what warned you. But Brent, Brent was very well-read, very knowledgeable. I love Brent. And so I reached out to him last weekend when I was at the track. Because when you get on the grader, once I get my blade set, I don't have to make a lot of adjustments. I got to adjust the pitch a little bit.
7: Yes, and, so you can watch some stuff on.
8: So you got a lot on your mind.
1: Yes,
8: then.
1: But a lot of times I just it's kind of my time to myself, and I think like a lot of grader operators or heavy machinery operators are like blasted music through their little wireless deal, and I got Apple earbuds and stuff like that. I never use them because I kind of just like to hear the hum of the machine and just it's just me and. All by myself, collecting my thoughts. I think a lot. And I was thinking about Brent. So I reached out to him. And upon reaching out to him, I stumbled upon Caitlin's.
7: I sent her Instagram.
1: Has she updated it?
7: I believe so. Is it updated? Yeah, it looks like it. Yeah.
1: Is it stuff that I can put on the air?
7: I mean, I would maybe pick one or two.
1: I think you could put this one on. So, Gene, look.
8: Yeah.
1: Yeah. So, I don't know if I can publish it. Okay. No. That's Christmas.
7: Yeah.
1: She's dialed it in way, way better.
7: Yeah, she has that pinned.
1: All right. So, anyway, she was looking great. I told Brent, hey, man, Caitlin looks great. Whatever she's doing, keep it up. How you doing? He told me he was doing great. And so, anyway.
7: Nice.
1: A huge surprise. So, I get a text from Tara Nye. You know Nye Realty?
7: Of course.
1: If you live anywhere up in this area, man, Brent Nye, his father, I think Bill Nye, they are Nye Realty are absolutely like the highest volume commercial and residential realty place anywhere, like Pasco County. Yep. Like they own it.
7: NYE. Yeah, check it out.
1: NYE. So Brent and Tara Nye, Brent Nye is Bill Nye's son. He married a hot blonde named Tara. They have two children. I met her daughters yesterday. They're absolutely gorgeous little kids. Cute as a button. One's like 3 and one's 7. And the reason why I met him, Lummy, is somebody's knocking on my door.
7: Oh.
1: And I'm like, not a lot of people, I live kind of in the woods and, you know, like not a lot of people knock on my door. And I got those sensors, you know, Gene, that like when people pull in my driveway. So I kind of know something. Like, I'm like, what the hell's like, you know? And somebody's knocking on my door. Now, Bella is absolutely losing her shiz. Ugh. Like, she is losing her mind being the great protector that she is, right? She is unglued. And I'm like, Bella, stop. And I'm like, I was in my underwear. I had to put a shirt on. I open the door, and there's Tara and I. And I go, Tara, how you doing? She's like, listen, I have a gift for you. Ooh. This is from me and Brent, and we want to thank you because we've had a couple Bubba Army bookings from our, you know, the wedding venue that they own, which is CovingtonFarmBarn.com. Go to CovingtonFarmBarn.com, and that's where we're going to have this year's BARP. The dates are already set. Glowbug's putting it all together. And Glowbug, she's a wedding planner. And, you know, Lummy, she has a lot of weddings out here. She tries to steer people to this place because it's so cool and so great. Well, Tara and Britt, I'll tell you guys privately how unbelievable this gift was. Way more than I should ever have gotten for a couple referrals. I guess a couple Bubba Army people have booked weddings at the Covington Farm Barn, and they wanted to show their gratitude, and they gave me a gift. And I was like, oh my God, this is... I don't promote the Covington Farm Barn to my audience so that I can get a kickback. I do it because you guys are nice enough to give us this facility for our 3 days, you know, BARP, you know, which is going to be way better than having it in the parking lot, you know. I mean, this is a real facility.
7: No, it's nice.
1: Like, this is, and I
8: think... We got to wear nicer clothes.
1: No, you can wear anything you want. You can wear your Terry McCarl sprint car shirt.
7: You can bring four-wheelers.
1: Whatever, Gene. Bring your four-wheeler, Gene, and do a wheelie expedition.
7: All right.
1: Gene, if I have my four-wheeler out there, will you do a wheelie expedition?
8: Yeah.
1: It showed, like, you know what, Gene? I'm going to have my four-wheeler out there so that you can show off on do wheelies. Because I'm going to tell you right now, I don't necessarily blow smoke up Gene's ass, but he's the best wheelie guy I've ever seen. Ever. Is it just... Do you just have that internal balance and throttle control?
8: I guess. I just... No fear of falling on my head.
1: So anyway, man, Tara and Brent Nye, the owners of the Covington Farm Barn, showed their gratitude by, and thank you, Bubba Army. And if you're thinking about booking and you need a place for a corporate event or a wedding, the Covington Farm Barn is all, I mean, they got it all. I got it up on my screen right now. I mean, they got everything. They fully equipped with kitchen. They got everything. Kitchen, the sound system, the DJ booth. They got it. So if you need to book them, give go to their website, covingtonfarmbarn.com. And obviously, we have a couple of Bubble Army people that have already booked their stuff because I got a beautiful gift because of you fine people. So thank you so much. And thank you to Brent and Tara and I. And your kids are just absolutely adorable. So I think the big story is they're saying another 60 days.
7: Yeah, that's what they're saying.
1: Another 60 days of a ceasefire.
7: Aren't
1: agreement?
7: You excited?
0: Why don't we just come back to it in 60 days and see?
1: Because
0: everything's a lie.
1: I don't necessarily disagree with you. I don't know what to believe and what not to
0: believe.
1: We've
0: had four or five ceasefires, right? And then they bomb again.
1: And remember, it started out initially with 1 week.
0: Yeah.
1: 1 week. I'll give you till it was a Tuesday, and Trump's even said, Tuesday by 8 o'clock p.m.
8: I'm smoking the country.
1: I'm going to smoke it all. Either you agree, and I think he even used, you know, very, very strict words like, I'm going to blow the hell out of you. Then, remember, at like 6 o'clock on that next Tuesday, 7 days later, his exact words, real close to a deal, just like we're almost finalizing the deal. I'm going to just go ahead and land. He's going to give him a little bit more, a couple more days. We're going to have the deal done. Strait of Hormuz open. No nuclear weapons. It's going to be great today. And then they come out and said, we haven't agreed to nothing. And we've kicked this can down the road now going on how many days? Are we into this? Are we into 60 days now?
7: Yeah, I think, 60 was May 1st. Yeah.
0: I'm in the 20 tanks of fuel.
1: Yeah. So I think America is desensitized by this, whether you're a Republican, you're a Democrat, or you're indifferent. Or you're a libertarian like me, if that's what I am. I don't know what I am. I really don't care what I am. I know that
0: it doesn't matter what you are anymore.
1: It really doesn't. It doesn't matter because my opinion doesn't mean nothing. And my opinion, you guys can be mad at me. And anytime I get a little bit liberal, then they always chat. It's like, Bubba Stern. Listen, I voted for the guy. I want this war to be over. I want this war to work. I want this war. I want to win. And winning, in my opinion, is, first of all, how they automatically, I don't understand how they made the Strait of Hormuz a thing when it wasn't a thing before. Like, before this epic fury started, they didn't control the Strait of Hormuz. People could come and go as they wanted. It was an international waterway. It's 29 miles wide. People could, if you're Japan or China or Taiwan or USA or Saudi Arabia, it didn't matter. Just float on through there. Go where you need to go. Then all of a sudden the war happens and they decide to start getting a little froggy with that deal.
7: Jeff Coy, $20.
1: Thank you, Jeff. That's worth a gimmick. And then they have stayed true to the game by saying, in no certain words, we will never give up our nuclear capabilities.
7: Well, I guess in the 60 days they said they would.
1: Well, that's what they say.
0: Somebody's lying again.
1: That's what somebody says they said.
0: Right.
1: But we've been through this how many times now?
7: Four. Five.
1: We can't. We're at a breaking point. And I'm not trying to be anti-Trump, anti-Republican, pro-liberal. I'm not trying to be nothing other than Bubba Clem

0: back higher than they thought?
1: Of course.
0: Inflation.
2: Well, how could it not be?
0: Inflation, and it's almost as bad.
2: Can't deliver the food because you got so much gas.
0: Yeah. Your food prices, everything is going to be higher based on the cost of fuel. That's the barometer as to what things cost, because the majority of stuff is trucked to where it needs to go. There is rail involved, but don't think that those big choo-choo trains run on coal anymore or solar. They run on diesel. Right, Gene? They
2: yeah,
0: run on, those
2: that's
0: are
2: right.
0: Those are big diesel locomotives. So rail's more expensive, jet fuel's more expensive, diesel fuel's more expensive, your 87 octane's more expensive. Oh, you got an electric car? That's okay, because the wall that you plug it into, that power now costs more too.
1: Because that's run on oil. Yep.
0: Coal, fuel, fossil fuels. Trump needs to stop and get this thing handled. America is starting to say, I'm starting to think that he's cried wolf how many times now?
1: Four.
0: It's to the point where I got Republicans that say, oh, yeah, whatever, another ceasefire. Woo.
1: Okay.
0: I'm going to actually break down. There's three different stories I'll get into next.
3: I began to hallucinate and thought a houseplant was talking to me.
4: Prescription medication. Oh, man.
5: Prescription medication.
4: Rare delicacy.
6: It takes a lot of great prescription medication to make the show sound this mediocre. The Bubba the Love Sponge Show returns after these words.
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0: Christopher O'Leary, which that sounds like new money.
1: Good day. Dana Kress, $25.
0: And then, of course, Fish on the J. And then Big T's comes in, Sling and D at $200. PayPal, Venmo, Cash App at the Bubba Army. Thank you to all. That's how we keep it on. That's how we keep this thing going.
1: I think that Dana Kress was new money, too.
0: Dana Kress, new money. Thank you. A couple new monies.
2: New monies. The Christopher, new monies.
0: The Christopher O'Leary and the who? The Dana Kress?
1: Dana Kress.
0: So, let me, when you left, the phone was ringing, so I answered it.
1: Yeah.
0: And this guy, Bubba Army, he's like, hey, I just want to let you know, Bubba, I just wanted to correct you, no big deal. I'm like, okay, what? And he goes like, before Epic Fury, Iran was charging $2 million a ship to go through the Strait of Hormuz before the Epic Fury. And I go, are you sure, bud? He's like, yeah.
1: Really?
0: So I looked it up. Sir, you're wrong. Iraq

0: Is it? Are we fighting with Iran or Iraq?
1: Iran.
0: All right.
1: Yeah. Iraq was a couple years ago.
0: 20. All right. Well, then
1: Felix, $20.
0: Then I completely messed up. I could be wrong. I said Iraq.
2: How many boats go through there, Lummick? Do you know? How many ships? Was it like 160, what we thought?
0: Hold on. So, yeah, but hold on.
2: A year.
0: I wrote, did Iran charge to travel through the Strait of Hormuz before Epic Fury?
2: Oh, that's the wrong people.
0: No. Iran is who we're fighting.
2: That's the right one?
0: Yes. And the answer is no. Iran did not charge tolls or transit fees to travel through the Strait of Hormuz before Operation Epic Fury. Historically, the Strait was a free-to-navigate international waterway. Before the 2026 conflict, vessels transitioned through the Strait without paying Iran. The legal and historical context highlights how this dynamic has changed. So, Lummy, they did not charge.
1: No, they did not.
0: They did not charge anything. So, sir, please know that I looked it up. And you're wrong. So today at work, and as you're spewing your knowledge to your coworkers,
2: look in the mirror and say you suck.
0: Look in the mirror and say that, you know what?
2: You tried to trip up the sponge and you didn't.
0: No, but he's probably told other people that too.
2: Oh.
0: And he's wrong. I looked it up. They started this potentially charging people after Trump started Epic Fury. That's the one thing. And then Trump has been not real honest about how many times have we heard him say, I just want to let you know, we got the Strait. It's completely open. And then they send some of these little mosquito boats out there to bomb and
2: grenades at us.
0: Yeah. Judge George Erdman. Is that new money?
1: I think so.
0: Sounds like it. George Erdman. 50 on the PayPal.
2: Thank you.
0: PayPal, Venmo, Cash App.
2: At
0: the Bub Army. Thank you so much. Let's let the experts break it down. We don't know everything here. They know more than we do.
3: The White House is confirming that they've reached this deal with Iran. Obviously, big breaking news. What more do we know?
4: Yes, still awaiting the president's signature on all of this. But if that signature is granted, it would be a highly significant diplomatic.
0: Hold on. If. So there's nothing to report here. He hasn't signed it. I don't know that he's seen it.
1: He's seen it. Yeah, he's working on trying to get the other countries to.
0: So this is an agreement that's been presented to him by Iran.
1: Yes,
0: and people are hopeful that this is the one.
1: This is the hopefully
0: as we're in the fifth session of kicking the can down the road.
1: Yeah, this is what they brought.
4: So do we know who between these two are?
0: No, we don't really know who their bosses are.
2: So we don't even know who they're talking to.
4: Sides which have showed inherent distrust for one another and have been locked in these negotiations, which at times have looked promising.
0: Here's the deal, man. If you live in Iran and you're the leader of Iran, and all you got to do is just give up your nuclear weapons because you're a dick and you're going to eventually use them in a way that you probably shouldn't. And the region is that much more unstable with your ability to be able to wreak havoc with a nuclear warhead. Just give them up. Have Sharia law, be the ass kicking Muslim, praising Muhammad. Have whatever religion you want to do. Do however you want to do it. If you want the regime to stay there and throw homosexuals off the top of rooftops and kill protesters, who are we to say that you shouldn't be able to do that? We can't be the police of the world. But what we can do is make sure that a waterway that used to be open to everybody still remains that way. And you cannot have a nuclear warhead. It's not that hard. Like, you can still be a kick-ass country, do what you want, let whoever lead your country. You just can't have a warhead.
2: Just give America the warhead, say you're not, and then make another one. Who cares?
0: Yeah, but you know what? Yeah, lie to us.
2: Don't let us know.
0: Tell us that we're going to, then you know what? Secretly do your own thing.
2: Right.
0: It's going to take us, listen, it took us 10 presidents to get on you this time.
2: Right.
0: It's going to be another, we're all going to be dead by the time the next person calls you out.
2: Y'all can't reach America anyway, so what do we care?
0: Yeah.
4: Times have looked like...
0: Well, because we have to stick up for Saudi Arabia and
1: Israel.
2: Saudi's got more money than we do.
1: Yeah. Israel,
2: stick up for yourself.
4: They're stalling. This would put us on a diplomatic pathway over a 60-day period, a memorandum of...
0: 60 days.
2: Just talk about it.
0: That's August 1st.
2: Woo.
0: That I can't even wrap my head around this, that we go through the whole entire summer, including our 250th anniversary of being a free country, with this excursion still happening.
4: Understanding, which would have a couple of different elements here. There's the short term, which would establish this 60-day ceasefire. In the
0: Strait of Hormuz reopened. It should have never closed.
1: Well, except they're to clear the mines.
4: Short-term reopen the Strait of Hormuz. And also...
0: I mean, we need to get like a big-ass used aircraft carrier that we don't use anymore. Gene, right?
2: Just drive through them, pop them all off.
0: No, hold on. And make it so you can drive it with a drone. You know we got that technologies.
2: Sure
0: and
2: do.
0: Maybe, Gene, maybe weld on some I-beams on the side of it just to make it that much more stronger, because we're not trying to be stealthy or move fast. We're trying to have a big hunk of steel that's rolling through, and you just roll it up and down the Strait of Hormuz for like 3 or 4 days. It's only 29 miles. And you know what? If it hits a mine, it...
2: But I'm sure we got drones that can have magnetic pickup on
0: we
2: it.
0: We probably show, have mine detection.
2: Show, right.
0: We have mine detection.
4: No, received commitments from Iran to not pursue nuclear weapons. That's what senior Trump administration officials had been telling.
0: And he has really doubled down. Like, that's the sticking point. And that's what they don't want to give up. And Gene Lasker said it best. Listen, Iran, just tell us. Here, give us all of what you got. But you can make more.
2: Make more.
0: You made this much.
2: Right.
0: I guess you got 900 pounds or something of whatever, of plutonium or uranium, whatever the hell it is.
2: That country makes the uranium, so they're going to make more tomorrow.
0: Yeah. Tell us what we want to hear so we can go about our business and the world can feel a lot safer and just quit being a dick.
2: Yeah, we'll quit shooting your legs off.
4: Just throughout the week, this deal would entail. On the flip side of it, the expectation would be that you would be seeing a lifting of the U.S. naval blockade, possibly staggered, and longer conversations about the easing of sanctions on Iran itself. Again, it's still requiring that one next hurdle here, which would be the president to sign off on it. So negotiators have been working up to this point, but now it would come down to the senior level in all of this here. So still more to come. The 60-day window that would open up would set the stage for more long-term.
0: If he does do a 60-day window, that bitch better make it closer to 15 or 20 days instead of going all 60. And if you go 60, which puts us at August 1st, and then we got another kick the can. America will melt down.
4: Term conversations, namely about Iran's nuclear ambitions, what becomes.
0: And he'll get his ass kicked in the midterms, and Lummy may be impeached.
1: No, he'll get impeached, especially if they lose.
4: Comes to the rich uranium inside of Iran. Those are the more difficult conversations.
0: Thank you, buddy. A couple more. People's perspectives that's far more intellectual.
2: They say the same thing, though.
0: Yeah, kind of.
5: Good evening, I'm Bill Malugin, and this is your Fox News report.
0: Oh, Fox, they're going to give it to us fair and balanced.
1: That's right.
5: The U.S. and Iran reaching a tentative agreement to extend...
0: See, as much as whoever wants to think that this is good, this is bad. Oh, we got a 60-day truce. That's just 60 more days that we got to worry about this bullshiz.
2: We're still sending people over there.
1: Supposedly, it's just waiting on Trump to sign it, and it's a deal.
0: Yeah, well, I mean, you know, what type of trickery do they put in there? Do they put the nukes in there?
1: Yeah, the nukes are in there.
0: The nukes are in there.
1: Yeah.
5: All right. Ongoing ceasefire.
0: And, hello, dear Iran, just tell Trump you're taking the nukes out. Let him have them. Make more. Right?
1: Yeah.
0: Make more.
5: For 60 days, that's despite exchanging some strikes this week.
0: Let's stop being the watchdog and have to be everybody's big brother in the region, and because of us, there's stability in the region. How about everybody be on their own? How about you guys handle it? Qatar and Lebanon and Saudi Arabia and Israel, and how about my name's Bennett and I ain't in it?
1: I just sent you what came out 30 minutes ago.
0: Okay, well, hold on.
5: The potential.
0: Should I go through this or should I? Probably
1: they would go to this because it lays it out.
0: This does right here.
1: No, but
5: the deal would also open.
0: Oh, what you sent?
1: Yeah.
5: Negotiations.
1: Okay.
0: So yours is probably more up to date. That's from yesterday night.
1: Yeah, this is from.
0: This is 30 minutes ago.
1: About that, yeah.
0: Okay. maybe Trump got up and in his PJs, he
2: and hit the button.
0: I just want to let you know.
6: Restored in the Strait of Hormuz without restricted by axe.
0: I just want to let you know, I was in my PJs and I had the document in the Oval Office. I went down there and I signed it.
1: Yeah, he's staying there all weekend to work on the end of the deal.
6: By Axios.
0: He needs to.
1: Yep.
0: Because here's the deal. I would love to Monday to say, you know what? This is over. Donald Trump, thank you. You kicked ass. You got what you needed. And that is their inability or their ability to be able to have a nuclear warhead. You got that taken away from these bad guys. The Strait of Hormuz is open. Good job. Kudos to you, Donald Trump. You're the first president out of the last 10 presidents. The last person to hold them responsible was Ronald Reagan. And so, thank you. Everybody else has kicked the can down the road. Both Bushes, Clinton, Obama, Sleepy Joe, you the first time, and you put it into this. And the world is a better place because of you, Donald Trump. You had the balls to put them on the line, and you did. All my critical analyzation of how he's handling this will be completely thrown out the window, and I'll be singing his praises. I want him to get a W on this, but he starts to get an L if the longer this thing continues to go. 60-day agreement pending Trump's final approval. Strait of Hormuz unrestricted. Mines removed within 30 days. Check. That's great.
1: Good.
0: U.S. blockade lifted. Iran allowed to sell oil freely. It's their oil. They can sell it.
1: Yep.
0: They have these big refineries, right on their coast.
1: And they're full.
0: And they're full. And Iran has a lot of oil that China and Russia and a lot of places buy. And we've crippled them by not allowing them to sell it anymore. I don't have any problem with that. Iran agrees not to pursue a nuclear weapon. Maybe that in itself is the key. It doesn't say that they're going to give up their uranium.
1: No, it
0: just says they're not going to pursue.
1: Yeah.
0: That doesn't mean that you don't throw away what you got. You know what I'm saying?
1: Yeah. But they start talking about disposal.
0: Talks begin on uranium disposal and enrichment. U.S. to discuss sanctions relief and frozen funds, discuss humanitarian and aid and goods for Iran. Israel-Hezbollah war in Lebanon would end. Here's right here. This is probably the key. How much money are we going to give them for them to rebuild based on the havoc we've...
2: Come on,
0: oh, yeah,
2: man.
0: Gene, that's going to be the final... That's going to be it. A lot of people don't know.
2: Why is my gas high? Why is my eggs high over these six problems?
1: Oh, eggs are cheap nowadays.
0: Yeah, eggs are cheap.
2: Okay,
0: yeah.
2: But why?
0: First of all, you
2: why?
0: Don't even... Hold on. You got your own chickens. You don't buy eggs.
2: I know, but I'm just saying, why is everything higher and gas is higher over these problems with the yellow dots? That's got nothing to do with us.
6: States, shipping will be restored in the Strait of Hormuz without restrictions. And this includes...
0: Now, see, I could live with this deal.
1: Yeah.
0: I think all of America could live with this deal, including but not limited how much money we got to give them to rebuild. If it means that you can't have nuclear weapons, we're going to end up taking them eventually from the uranium disposal, and you stop screwing with people in the Strait of Hormuz, sell all the oil you want, and stop the war in Lebanon with Hezbollah and Israel. And yes, we will help you. We'll give you a zillion bucks to rebuild your sandcastles. No problem.
6: Iran removing mines from the waterway within 30 days. The U.S. would also lift this blockade and some sanctions to allow Iran to sell oil. Iran would also commit to not pursuing a nuclear weapon. It's still unclear, though, what would happen to Iran's stockpile of highly enriched uranium, and that's one of the issues that will continue to be hashed out within this 60-day window.
0: And here's the deal. We don't really know. Like, Trump can lie to us, and we'll believe him, right?
1: Yeah.
0: You know, he can just say, yeah, I just want to let you know that all the uranium's going to be gone. We're going to, we are not going to remember 6 months from now that he said that we need to have that uranium all rounded up. Right?
1: Nope. No, we're.
6: Treasury Secretary Scott Bessent.
0: You know what? Optically, make this go away. I could care what deal you cut. Just make it go away. Let's pull our soldiers back. Let's stop screwing with them. Let's open the Strait of Hormuz and let's get to it. Whatever. Let's just get back to normal so that my gas, like Gene says, he's not paying $6 a gallon for diesel.
6: is not ruling out military action if a deal is not reached.
7: It is a multifaceted agreement, and nothing is going to be on the table until we see the Strait of Hormuz open and the Iranians agree that they have to turn over the highly enriched uranium and that they can't have a nuclear program. But if President Trump doesn't think he can get a peace deal, then Kinetic is back.
6: So this comes as the U.S. continues to squeeze Iran's economy. The Treasury Department has issued new sanctions targeting Iran's military oil trade. And according to Iran state media, Iran says if a draft deal is completed, it would be announced by Pakistani mediators. So one good upside, though, guys.
0: Hold on. So they can't, if we reach a deal, they can't even, hi, we're Iran. And I'm the leader, or I'm the supreme leader, or I'm the head of the IRGA, whatever the hell. They're not even going to announce. They're going to Pakistan announces it.
1: Why?
0: That's like almost like, you know, some girl wants to break up with you and she sends her friend to do it. Right?
1: Yeah.
0: That's bitch, true. Why can't Hopefully you break up with me on your own?
6: Prices did drop on the news that a possible ceasefire extension is at hand. And, you know, that will be a relief for a lot of Americans.
0: By the way, I will tell you, man, gas is dropping. It's good. 87 a barrel.
1: All right.
0: At its highest, it was 115. It's 87.
1: Are we seeing that at the pumps?
0: Yeah. Well, we will. It takes about a week.
1: It's under $4 now. For
6: prices money. Will come down. Now we'll wait to see diesel. If this actually does come into.
0: Yeah, diesel. They continue to screw you,
1: man.
0: So I mean, Lummy, the best news of all would be Trump stays at the Oval Office all weekend long, gets this thing done, rolls it out. I guess at the end of the day, Saturdays and Sundays really. Don't matter whether that's a business day or not. The minute he gets it done, if it was Saturday at 3 o'clock, you roll it out because America, I mean, we have our mouth wide open like we're at a glory hole wanting this thing to be done. The best thing, man, would be to get this thing done by Monday and we can just everybody start seeing relief at the pump. We can start bringing all of our military back. And epic fury is over. They have agreed that they cannot have uranium-enriched, you know, nuclear weapon capabilities. The Strait of Hormuz is open. And we're going to give them a lot of money to rebuild. America doesn't care about how much money we give them.
1: No, just give it
0: America
1: to them.
0: Cares about how much it costs to fill up your effing truck. And how much it costs for that banana, orange, milk, eggs, beef, chicken, fish, groceries.
2: Diet fudgesicles.
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8: 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The Bubba the Love Sponge Show returns after these words.
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1: 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Now returns.
2: So, Lama, are we doing Alex via Zoom?
3: Yes, we are.
2: Okay, good. And we're on time, too.
1: Yes, we are.

0: Elon Musk or I think Bezos is way behind with the rocket technology that Elon has. Yeah. If I was Bezos, I'd just quit rockets. Listen, you got Jeff Bezos, what is he, the second, third, fourth richest guy in the world? Maybe second, I don't know.
1: Elon Musk. After his divorce, I think he's like
2: you
1: third.
2: You got that much money, what are you going to play with for a toy?
0: Well, you know what, Gene, great point. Probably a rocket. You know what I'm saying, right?
2: Yeah.
0: You're rich and you like to race sprint cars. Well, if you were worth $100 billion, you'd be messing with rockets.
2: That's right.
0: Hey, Sponge, my rocket's going up today at noon. Oh, okay. But when you play with that volatile of toys, if you will, these things are very expensive, hundreds of millions, tens of millions of dollars.
2: Ain't nothing to him, though.
0: And here's the deal. It's such a finite equation to be able to propel something into space, and the amount of propulsion and jet-powered rockets that you need that, you know, like, for instance, the space shuttle mishap was over a $3 O-ring. So there's so many things that can go wrong when you have to have that violent of a propulsion.
2: And you probably know what can go wrong. It'd be like me going like, hey, Sponge, watch this rocket. I'm going to shoot up and I change the left rear shock to a tie down. I wonder if it's going to work or not. Let's try it.
0: Yeah. And here's the thing, but there is data to show you what that left rear tie down will do. Other people have done it. So you have a general idea of what it might do.
2: Right.
0: But when you're doing stuff that no people have ever done before,
2: right,
0: you're really looking potentially for a bad outcome. And it would be, maybe you could research how much did this cost Jeff Bezos. So he was blowing off one of his new rockets into space to test it for whatever, and it blew up right at the launch pad. Here it is. Let me see if there's a cost analysis on this.
1: It looks like between 68 to 110 million.
2: Well, I ain't nothing for that guy.
0: $110 million.
1: And there it all goes.
0: So here it is. It was, yeah. It didn't even.
2: Oh,
0: yeah,
2: that's spectacular. I'd have did that on purpose.
0: I would have done that on 4th of July and given everybody the ultimate fireworks.
2: That's right.
0: You think the city of Los Angeles could do a better fireworks than this? Hell no.
2: Look at my bonfire.
0: Look at that.
2: That's great.
0: Oh, my God.
2: Ooh, mushroom clatter. Ooh, Himoshima.
0: That is, it's not Himoshima. It's Hiroshima. Do you know the other Japan city? There's two.
2: Taiwan?
0: Nope. It was Hiroshima.
2: We bombed it twice?
0: Yeah. Nagasaki.
2: Oh, yeah, that's right.
0: Nagasaki and Hiroshima. It was Fat Boy and Little. I forget what they're. The bombs actually had names.
1: Fat Boy.
0: Fat Boy and something else. This cost Jeff Bay $110 million. You know how many Vegas hookers and private air. You could buy two Gulfstream 650s. You could buy two of the most expensive private jets they make for what you just did here.
1: Sorry, it was Fat Man and Little Boy.
0: Yeah, Fat Man and Little Boy. One went to Nagasaki and one went to Hiroshima, and I think 2 days later Japan surrendered.
2: So did we get in trouble for smoking all the babies?
0: Nope. Because they didn't have a sanctioning war crime at the time. It was not a Geneva, the Warsaw Pact, or there's some type of war rules that we.
2: Yeah, who polices that now?
0: Probably NATO.
2: NATO.
0: I don't know if NATO polices that or
2: the
0: not.
2: NATO's.
0: But, you know, I think now, you know, Truman didn't have to worry. Harry S. Truman, who is the one that dropped Fat Boy and Little Guy or whatever the hell.
2: Y'all might be happy that I am not a filthy millionaire like this guy. I sent that rocket to Iran.
0: You what?
2: Whoops. It got off course, folks. Sorry.
0: Let me tell you something.
2: Hold on. Let me get my insurance card out.
3: Let me tell you something. I'm the president of the United States. My name is Gene Lasker, and I did not mean to hit the button, but I did, and it blowed up. It blowed up all of Iran, so I'm going to get thrown out. There he is. You there?
2: Is that a make-believe jersey?
0: No, that's at LSU.
4: No, this is the LSU. Oh. Wait, are we already live on air right now?
0: We're live.
2: Yeah, you're drinking and then spitting and then doing all kinds of crazy stuff live.
0: I am I'm very much on time today. I made it a point not to be make you hold, and when you were ready, we're live. So put
2: Are you going to eat gum in front of us?
0: No, that's it. That's
4: I got to put in my nicotine pouches to get my I just got out of bed.
2: You was a smoker?
0: No, he's a smoker. Yeah, he'll.
4: I'm a smoker. I'm a drinker. I'm a banger. I'm a hanger. I do this.
0: You're a disruptor.
2: Good for you.
0: You get that Gene she gets thrown out of a lot of places. You know, that's.
4: I'm wide open, Gene. I know, man.
2: You're my hero. Believe me, I love watching you. I love listening to you, and you're a real good diplomat.
0: No, he's not a very good diplomat at all. He actually is a disruptor, is what he is. So what do you got?
4: Bubba, did you see the story? Yes. We wrote the story, but listen.
0: Hold on. I played the story, and I played the 4-minute version of it because you guys made it a little bit more manageable. One was like 32 minutes, and then one was like 4:50, and I just got right to all of it. And we played it like at the 7 o'clock hour because I wanted to set up. I didn't want it to be cumbersome and play it now and eat up any of your time. I would have already played it, get people up to speed as to what your latest, you know, what your latest effery is. And Lummi just said that the Nationals announced this morning that guy's been suspended.
4: Yes, he's been suspended. But listen to this, Bubba, that's frustrating. But I do have some respect for Trevor Williams. So just to recap, Trevor Williams is an outspoken Christian for the Washington Nationals starting pitcher. We caught the director of community relations, who is technically an executive for the Washington Nationals, saying that they have a directive that he is not allowed to be shared on any social media because he's an outspoken Christian. Now,
0: and we saw that, and he said, like, you know, when players are walking into the clubhouse, we ask them goofy little questions like sandwich or hot dog, and we deliberately don't ask Trevor that because of his evangelical, you know, beliefs.
4: Exactly right. So I'm friends with a guy by the name of Derek Holland. He played in the majors for 13 seasons. I was just on his podcast yesterday. So Derek calls Trevor, and this is what's frustrating. Now we've like have a line out to Trevor. Trevor is livid, so mad, wants to say something. His agents told him he's allowed to. It's nothing to do with agents. The only reason Trevor Williams is not blown this thing up is that Trevor Williams is such a good moral Christian, he doesn't want to divide the team right now.
0: He doesn't want to disrupt the team.
4: At
0: the end of the day, the director of communications, the guy that's in charge of how, you know, the Washington Nationals are promoted and sociably positioned and the players, how they're promoted, and just, you know, there's a lot that goes with that job. You can make or break a player, meaning you can give him a push or you can bury him like they did Trevor. But the bottom line is, like, you know, that's just fundamentally wrong. It may even be against the players' union. I don't know.
4: It's technically what they call a Title VII violation because they're actually stopping him. Guys, imagine if he was. They said, "Oh, we're not going to share him on the social media because he's a Jewish,
0: or he's black."
4: It would be the biggest story in mainstream news. But what is good about this? And at the end of the day, they're in a collective bargaining period right now. So I was talking to Derek Hall, and they said this story will actually blow up even more in the summer because the players are going to want to get, you know, they're trying to put a salary cap. And the players are going to be able to have concrete evidence that some people within these, you know, within these clubhouses
0: try to keep them
4: are
0: down.
4: Literally discriminating. So you need to pay us more because you're giving us Title VII violations because Derek Hall said, even if it might sound stupid to be on the social media, but every time a company or brand sees that, they're going to be more interested in sponsoring that athlete. So it closes doors by not letting them be on the social media.
0: It equates to a lot of different things. More jersey sales, more fan base, more, you know, public recognition, more potential endorsements. You know, I mean, you want your team to position you in a good spot, in a good place, and your religious beliefs should have nothing to do with how they promote you. And instead, they're penalizing you for, like, they're making it almost a bad thing to be a Christian.
4: When
0: you couldn't subsect any other part of humanity and get away with it. Like you said, you mentioned a couple that are, you, like, if you were Jewish, like, listen, guy's Jewish. We're not gonna promote a Jew.
4: That would be the biggest story in the world.
0: Oh,
4: Bubba.
0: My
4: that would
0: God.
4: Be on the front page of every newspaper. But this is what is actually really alarming about all this. We also had him on a hot mic saying every time you come to the game, we get your Google data and your search history. And then we did some man on the street videos. Everybody was kind of like, well, I signed the terms of service. I don't have any privacy anyway. So people weren't even mad about that. I was mad, but
0: no,
4: you know, I
0: mean,
4: guess we all kind of know.
0: I don't think people are mad about it because they don't quite understand the gravity of it. Meaning like, okay, most people are just blowing it off. Okay. No, they could really, really, really be disruptive if they're now getting everybody's personal browsing history. And I mean, they can use that.
4: Targeted ads,
0: yeah.
4: All kinds of stuff. So, and then on top of it, though, the guy at the very end, and you know, Bubba, even though this guy's terrible, I don't like ruining somebody's life. I mean, I'm happy he lost his job because in the video he said, oh, I should go work for the Boston Red Sox. But a little bit about me, I feel, I don't know how to explain it. Like, it is a big cultural victory. It's a huge story. Everybody's talking about it. But at the same time, I don't like seeing a guy's life get ruined. I mean, he ruined his own life, but I do have a little bit of a moral conundrum.
0: But hold on. You didn't ask him anything that wasn't, that he didn't say. You were just kind of just flanking him on things that he'd already publicly told somebody, and you caught him in a lie. You caught the guy.
4: Caught him in four big lies.
0: Nobody ever got mad at Chris Hansen when he told somebody to take a seat because that scumbag had done something bad. No, I'm not trying to equate. I'm not trying to equate.
4: What he did
0: guy.
4: Is not as bad as a pedophile. No, but yeah, I know what you mean.
0: No, but like you know, he said those things, and it's very disturbing that he would be that anti-Christian when it's so easy just to go with the flow and not care about what people's like. It's not a big deal, but he makes something such a big deal that it's really kind of a problem. And if it wouldn't have been for you, it maybe this guy would have been allowed to continue to do that and to, you know, to discriminate and other people of faith. And listen, our country was built upon you can worship a cow, you can worship a mm-hmm. you can worship whatever. So our whole fundamental, is the separation of church and state. One, where the government doesn't get involved in your beliefs. But secondly, you have the right to believe and worship whoever you want. And who are the Washington Nationals to take a star player and ostracize him from any other person? That's just wrong. And you know what? As much as you might be down on yourself, I applaud you, because if it wouldn't have been for you, this guy would have been continued. How many years has he been at the Nationals, and what would have ever got him fired?
4: I think he's worked in pro baseball for almost 20 years, you know, moving up the ranks. But this is the other thing. We got him on a hot mic. Jaden Ivey for the Bulls, he got cut because he was anti-LGBTQ. So, and then I got a message from somebody that works in the Mets. He's a lower organization. He's like, I think this is happening in our organization. I was like, well, try to give me some evidence. Show me who's been shared on social media, XYZ. And so this is a league thing. This is not just, I mean, it's a multiple leagues. It's happening probably in the NFL, probably in the NBA with Jaden Ivey. It's happening with Trevor Williams. There's a lot of different instances. So hopefully this will scare all these other director of community relations so that they do not discriminate against a player. And it's not that I feel bad. It's just seeing this guy's life get ruined. You know, at one point, this guy's making high six figures. He's worked his whole life for this position, and it's gone because he's on a hot mic with a hot babe. And it's his fault. He looked like Uncle Fester. You know, he was bald. He's not a good looking guy. And the girl
0: creepy.
4: He was on a date with, Bubba, was
0: creepy.
4: A 10.
0: He looked creepy.
4: I know. The girl was a 10.
0: We didn't see that. You did, probably. But we did. She's a 10?
4: Yeah. Yeah, we can't expose that. Yeah,
0: was he
4: young,
0: trying, like, just
4: hot.
0: To me, it looks like he was just trying to show off and be Johnny Big Pants and just be like, you know, look how powerful I am, and I can make these type of decisions, and we got protocols in place where we can get your browsing information, and look at me, look how powerful I am. Like, it was a big braggadocious session for me, I thought.
4: And we had him dead to rights because Trevor had only been shared one time in social media in 2 years, and it had been over a year since he was shared. And the only reason they shared him, they had to, because he was like the AL player of the week. You know, it wasn't one of those things. It was just like a graphic. The only time he'd been shared was in 2 years.
0: Do you think the
4: over a year ago?
0: Do you think the Nationals have talked to Trevor and tried to be like, hey, we are so sorry. We are like, this is not our position, even though it probably was.
4: So they told him this is all not true. Everything's not true. And Trevor's like, well, I don't believe the team at all.
0: Right.
4: He wants to flame the Nats so bad. He just doesn't want to disrupt the team chemistry. He doesn't want to become a team cancer.
0: How good is he as a player?
4: really good. He's in the starting rotation. He's made, over $100 million in his career. So he's a serious player. And then on top of all of this, he leads a team Bible study. So Derek Holland was his teammate when they played at the Pittsburgh Pirates together. So Trevor's not just outspoken publicly. He's actually really, he's a big leader in the clubhouse. He does a Bible study every week. He, you know, brings players to practice.
0: He's not LARPing.
4: He's not role-playing. He's a real deal.
0: He genuinely lives this Christian lifestyle.
1: He makes $7 million a year.
0: Yeah, and so he's not, like you said, trying to be somebody that I'm not. This is truly who he is.
4: Yes, this is what he's most passionate about.
0: And think about this, like you just said, how many pro organizations have some type of really screwed up initiative or rule where they're ostracizing a certain subsect of people, whether it's Christians, Jews, blacks, whites, Hispanics, fat, skinny, I'm sure they all have protocols on how they promote and who they promote. And this could just have your busting this guy could just be the start of a whole bunch of we know the NFL did it to Colin Kaepernick. He won $75 million in a collusion lawsuit. We know that.
4: Well, Tim Tebow. Tim Tebow, he played good his rookie year. I mean, I know he had that weird left-hand delivery, but he won a playoff game with the Broncos because he was taking a kneel every time he scored a touchdown. These teams didn't want to touch him. And it's like, the guy was a good football player. I don't know if he's the best quarterback ever, but he was arguably the best college football player of all time.
0: Hey, listen, he's certainly worthy.
4: Could have fit in.
0: He was worthy of being a backup, a clipboard, all day. He stepped in for the Broncos and beat the Steelers in a playoff game. Came in as the other guy got. Who was the Broncos starting quarterback at the time? Lemmy, was it Manning? Was it Peyton Manning?
1: No, it wasn't Peyton Manning. It was Jay Cutler.
0: And he got hurt, and Tebow came in and led him on the game winning drive. And then the rap on him was, well, he's so much a Christian and he's so into God that the cameras gravitate to him in the locker room, and he's a disruption. And it's not even a bad he's some thug or something like that. Like, how can you be religious and a good dude? Like, he is as clean as the wind-driven snow. You know how many people have tried to find dirt on Tim Tebow? There's none. Like, he truly is. And how can you be blackballed from a particular professional sport for being a good guy? Like, a really good guy.
4: And Bubba, you're friends with Deion, and Deion's a good guy. I'm just saying, think about how many other players in the league, though, which Deion knows about, hit their wife, drink and drive, get arrested. They don't ever get penalized. They'll sign a new big contract, but because you're an outspoken Christian like Tim Tebow, you can't even be the third string quarterback. You can't even be the backup quarterback.
0: I don't know if I've ever said this on the air, and I don't know if I should be saying it, but I talked to Deion one time right at COVID. When COVID was happening, and the NFL got a hold of Deion, and it was during something that the NFL was kind of had a bad public rap on. I think it might have been the national anthem.
1: So Kaepernick, pretty much.
0: It was like the Kaepernick national anthem deal, and the NFL came to Deion and said, can you get like Michael Irvin and like Mean Joe Green and some of these other African-American Hall of Famers to do like a round table and kind of toe our line, the NFL's position on this particular aspect, and get about four or five African-American Hall of Famers and kind of toe the NFL corporate line on this deal without really doing it, but just kind of in a really loosely knit podcast, you guys all talk about, the NFL's position on this particular matter.
2: How much did they offer?
0: Well, I don't know what they offered, but Deion told me that he called every one of the players they had in mind and said, we are stupid to do this because we are automatically drawing a line in the sand and polarizing half of the people that don't feel this way. It's better for us to stay out of this situation because there's no upside for us. And outside of our pensions, what we've earned, the NFL doesn't do anything for us. And so Deion told his other fellow African-American players who the NFL wanted to do this big warm and fuzzy PR deal, no, we're not, don't do it. And none of the guys did it.
4: Well, it got weird. I mean, even Jerry Jones, I think it was against Arizona Cardinals, went out with the whole Dallas Cowboys because, you know, they were struggling because no Cowboys were kneeling. And so they did one game where they all kneeled. And even Jerry Jones went on the 50-yard line.
0: Did he kneel?
4: Yeah, Jerry took a knee one game. Yeah,
0: I thought Jerry was like,
4: didn't do it.
0: I thought I heard a clip where Jerry Gomes like, I'm telling you right now, if you have a Dallas Cowboy star on your side of your helmet,
4: he was anti-knee. He was anti-knee, but the whole team they had a team meeting. We really want to take a knee because the Cowboys were one of the few teams that didn't have a player that was taking the knee. So I think it was versus Arizona Cardinals. They all went out to the 50-yard line and took a knee for 30 seconds and got up and then played the game.
0: We had Tony Dungy in studio with his wife promoting their foundation that's based out of Tampa. It's about suicide prevention and young kids and mental health and stuff like that. And Tony Dungy is just
4: one of
0: the best class acts ever. Like, he's just, I was amazed that he would even do my show based on my reputation. But he told my people, listen, I know Bubba has a bad reputation, but I'm a man of God and I don't judge.
2: I forgive him.
0: I don't judge. And if Bubba doesn't ask me, you know, trip up questions or sexually provocative questions, and he'd ask me about my foundation and my career and my time with the Bucks and my time with the Colts, I have no problem with Bubba. I forgive him for whatever people have. So he marched his ass in. You know, Tony Dungy, that's a pretty big get.
4: I mean, he's a Hall of Fame guy. Yeah. I don't know if he's in the Hall of Fame yet, but he is arguably one of the best coaches. And so, I mean, he's incredible.
0: He came in here, and it was right during that whole national anthem deal, and he was working on NBC night, you know, NBC football, Sunday night, whatever the hell. And he said, I asked him the question, I'm like, hey, coach, how would you handle the kneel situation right now? And he had probably the best answer that anybody had ever came up with. You know, Jerry Jones was like, if you're going to be a Dallas Cowboy, you're going to not, you're like, everybody had their position. And like the Packers position was like, for any player that wants to kneel, we're not going to allow you to kneel on the sidelines. You can stay in the locker room for the national anthem, which I thought was a pussy move, but whatever. Yeah. So Tony Dungy said he wasn't an active coach at the time, but he said, I would handle this situation like this. I have a 30-minute coaches or an hour. I forget. Let me do the coaches have an hour or 30-minute show that they usually have on the local?
1: It usually depends. Most of the time it's 30 minutes.
0: So, you know, every head coach has their own show, like on the Fox affiliate, local. Or
4: In Dallas. We have the same thing.
0: Yeah, so he said, I would get with my players and I would say, listen, you can have my coaches show, my 30 minutes of airtime, to promote anything that you want to promote with regards to a charity or why you feel kneeling is what you're kneeling for, your cause, and how you think that kneeling represents your cause. You can have my 30 minutes on my coach's show to completely go through why you think kneeling is important, but you're not going to do it on the sidelines with it to distract our team. But you can have 30 minutes nobody would probably have the balls to actually go do the 30 minutes. They would just, you know, toe the line. But I thought that was a pretty good in between, so to speak.
4: I mean, I guess, but you know, listen, you don't want to be disrespectful, but this is the problem with pro sports. It's really for kids. I mean, we're all adults. We all love it. And so the reason why this whole thing became a big story is because the Los Angeles Dodgers have the Sisters of Perpetual Indulgence, which is a transgender nun group that is just, you know, not only are they trans, but they're purposely attacking Christianity.
0: What's the group called?
4: It's called the Nuns of Perpetual Indulgence, and it's a transgender nun group that it's not like that they're trying to be super trans. It's that they're anti-Christ. They do a fake crucifixion. They use the, you know, like the cross that Jesus died on. They put a fake Jesus on, and then they have strippers, transgender strippers, that dance on it, like while a guy's getting crucified. And I mean, it's really gross stuff. And the Dodgers were doing this outside of a game where kids are there. Like, I understand if they do this at, you know, Pride Parade or something like this. They're doing it at a baseball game, and that's what started this whole thing, and that is why this story is really should have more attention. Because when we have Sean Hudson, the director of community relations, we have him on a hot mic. He said it was a team directive not to share Trevor Williams, but he said it was because of what he said about Los Angeles, almost insinuating that this is a league-wide directive to not share.
0: So, do you think Sean Hudson will, now that he's gone, do you think he'll turn and make it a Nationals deal and make it a Major League Baseball deal? Now that he's like he's scorched earth at this point. Do you think that he will try to save face and say, hey, I'm just doing what I was directed to do?
4: I mean, he hasn't issued a statement. I wonder what he's going to say. The team has, in a private email we got from one of the employees, that, oh, we didn't do this. This is not, you know, this is a rogue employee that was on a hot mic. And it is a team directive. Like, it is, it wasn't just Sean Hudson's decision. So we'll just see. I think it depends on what the outcome of his suspension is, because he's on administrative leave.
0: Now, do you think that globally this might bring more awareness to players that might be, you know, getting the bad end of the stick, meaning like players that aren't getting promoted, and it might bring more awareness to players saying, hey, you know what, now that I think about it, I don't get, like, when I'm walking in, you know, and they're getting this guy's opinion but not getting mine, it might bring more awareness to players saying, this might be happening in my organization, because, you know, and something like that.
4: Well, this is the last thing that we need. Once again, we need the Nationals to give an official statement on the record, not just an internal email. But it's really, it's in the whole thing is in Trevor Williams' hands right now. If Trevor Williams decides to really blow this thing up, that is what will make this a national story. That's where he'll go on ESPN.
0: He won't.
4: I know, because he's a team first guy, which I respect. I respect having that integrity and having high moral character. But at the same time, if he was a piece of crap player, he's not. I'm saying he could make this the biggest deal in the world and this story wouldn't go away. So a lot of this has to do with how Trevor Williams handles it, and if he wants to, you know, be a victim, or if he wants to try to just move on from it. But I know personally that he is very upset, mad, but because he cares about the team, he doesn't. They're 28-28 right now. They're in the Braves division, so they're probably, they're not going to beat the Braves. You know, they're not going to win the division.
0: Might get a wild card.
4: Yeah, that's what I'm saying. They're still, but they're in the hunt for the wild card, so they're still in the mix. So that's why, if they were like, you know, 7-40, he might.
0: Do you think this could potentially? I don't know what his contract, how many years is on his deal. Do you think this could potentially, you know, even though he takes a high road, it's not a distraction, this doesn't...
4: He's going to file a lawsuit, by the way. I already know this is going to be a legal matter between him and the league. 1,000%.
0: As it should.
4: Yeah. He's going to take the legal route.
0: I mean, you know, listen, on the smallest portion, at least the Nationals have to be responsible. I mean, you know, this guy got his marching orders from somebody. It certainly probably was from the Nationals, even though if people may or may not believe that.
4: Yeah, well, we'll see. And once Trevor really gets in the weeds with the Nats, that's when I think a lot of this. So this story's not going away. We got him on the hot mic. You know, he is technically what they call a, you know, executive personnel guy.
0: Hold on, is this the story that you were teasing last week with me?
4: Yes. This is the story.
0: So, listen, I got to tell you didn't disappoint, because when I was watching it, when Lemmy had it ready for me to go, I'm like, oh my God, this is huge. And Lemmy's like, this is what he was talking about. I'm like, oh my, I have forgot that he teased. He had a huge story, and this, it didn't disappoint, man. This was huge. And you know what made the story was his hot mic, because he could not, you had him dead to rights. Dead.
4: Just running his mouth. And there is a thing, Bubba, where you're on a date with a hot girl, you're embellishing things, but every single thing he said was actually true. And one of the worst things, he goes, well, you know, working in the majors is kind of hard because there's a lot of white players from the South, so they tend to be conservative, you know, and when the players, when Pete Hegseth comes to the game, because we got a lot of military industrial complex companies, when the players ask to meet him, we'll just tell him he left the game. And that's literally this guy's job. He's a director of community relations. He's supposed to connect high profile people that come to the game, that get invited to the game, if they want to go in the locker room and meet the players. If it was Lil Wayne, if it was Snoop Dogg, they let him smoke weed in the clubhouse. But because it's Pete Hegseth, because he's a Trump supporter, you know, in Trump's administration, he doesn't let the players meet him. So this guy,
0: and who's this guy to play God? And you know, he's supposed to be working for the players. That's who he's promoting. The product of the Nationals are your talent. That's your product. You know, your product is your players. That's who you're promoting. That. And who are you to play God, and who that, you know, like, I don't care if it's Taylor Swift or Pete Hegseth or it's, you know, Barack Obama. If somebody of name value is at the game and players would like to meet them, you make that person available, period.
4: 1,000%. Like, you're in charge of community relations.
0: Who owns the Nationals? Who owns the Nationals?
4: Let me look that up. I don't know who. Let's see who owns the.
0: That would be interesting, you know, to understand who that might be.
4: Yeah. So it's the Lerner family, Mark D. Lerner, and they are arguably one of the wokest teams in Major League Baseball. Not just because they're in D.C. Also, their manager is like a 33-year-old guy, Batura, and supposedly they purposely hire a young guy that they can kind of control. You know, if you got like a Ron Washington, if you got one of these older, you know, general managers, they might not go for all this, but that's why they hire. They have the youngest manager in baseball. So they're definitely trying to trend young and woke.
0: Now, what
4: and
0: about the owner? Is he a big Democratic? Is he a big donor?
4: Yeah. The Lerner family.
0: Are they like the Kochs in Colorado? Remember the. The Coke
4: I just know that they're left-leaning. I don't know. I'm looking up his Wikipedia now, but he owns a bunch of real estate.
1: Real estate development.
4: Yeah, he's a real estate mogul. But he went to George Washington University. You know, his parents were really rich. He purchased a team for $450 million in 2006. It doesn't really say his political leanings, but I'm just telling you, that whole team is left-leaning. And you know what's crazy? I hadn't even told this story much. I was dating a girl. And things were going good. I was living in LA. We got an opportunity to go. I was working for a production company to go to Japan and do this a game show run through. It was like a big opportunity. They're going to pay us like $20,000, put business class tickets to Japan for 2 weeks. It's a really cool opportunity. And right before we're supposed to go, like 5 days we're supposed to go, I just got my expedited passport. This girl's like, "Yeah, I can't go. I can't go anymore." I'm like, "What?" Like, well, there's nothing wrong with the relationship. She's like, "I just can't go." So then I don't talk to her. Then I see on, whatever, on Twitter, like 6 months later, she's dating this guy by the name of Sean Doolittle, who's like the most liberal guy in the world. Well, this girl, she had two moms. She was, she was very liberal. And, I was a little more liberal living in L.A. Long story short, they purposely signed with the Washington Nationals. They were at the Oakland Athletics because this girl that I dated that started, got married to this guy, she ran the LGBTQ night at the Athletics. So she got a job at the Nationals, and they stayed at the Nationals. He took less money to stay at the Nationals because they were more LGBTQ friendly. And it's just kind of funny that we exposed him, and there was a girl I used to date.
1: Lerner's contribution is 100% Democrat.
0: So, yeah. Speaking of girlfriends,
4: they're that damn. I'm saying, like, players know to go there. I'm saying the Sean Doolittle guy went from the Oakland Athletics, which San Francisco, one of the most liberal places, and purposely chose to go to the Nationals because they're that left leaning. So this is a systemic issue with the Nationals. They are that left leaning.
0: So speaking of girlfriends, you rolled out your new one.
4: Your baby. Oh, we're gonna be in town, and we don't need to say what we're gonna do there. But we're gonna be in town, and we sent Dr. Dan a lot of money already. Quite a bit of money.
0: When are you gonna be in town?
4: In exactly 16 days, it looks like. Wow.
0: You need a place to stay.
4: Yeah, well, Gracie's going to need a place to stay because they're trying to say now she's got to stay there for a Tuesday deal, then a Wednesday deal, then got to go back the following Monday. So, I don't want to pay a $1,500 all-week stay in Tampa. I mean, I'm toast, so...
0: You're so rich, but you're so tight. My God.
4: I'm so tight.
0: But hold on. You genuinely have money. I know you. I know you have some money. I'm familiar with your personal finances. Just like I'm familiar with Gene's personal finances. Gene's loaded. You wouldn't believe how rich Gene is.
4: He's richer than me, I guarantee it, but I'm saying I'm not broke. I'm definitely not broke.
0: I know some of your personal finances, and you are very comfortable. Very comfortable. And you're the tightest wedge ever.
5: That's why he's comfortable.
4: Exactly. Thank you, Gene. Right. Thank you.
5: Okay, can I ask you, did you know, you knew in the beginning of that interview, you were going to get him in a lie?
0: Oh, yeah. He knew.
5: Oh, yeah. You knew that. You were working him that way.
0: Yeah.
5: Okay, tell me this, and tell me the truth. At the end, when you got excited and you nailed him to the cross and you had him and you got excited, that smile on your face and that emotion that you had and that crisscross your wrists, you crisscross your arms.
0: Oh, the suck it.
5: Yeah. The wrestling move. Boom. Was that for you or was that for society?
0: Both.
4: Both. Which one really for me too? But it felt good because at the
5: it felt
4: fact
5: good to be the guy on top.
0: Well, listen, as a journalist or a content provider, when you got lightning in a bottle and you smashed him. Yeah, but that's
4: so the fact he answered. Right. We didn't think he was going to answer. We didn't even think we'd get him on a mic again. And the fact he answered,
0: or
4: was
0: even
4: insane.
0: Not hang up after the first question. Like say, "Listen, man, pack sand. You got the wrong guy. See you later, buddy." Like you hooked him. And you drug him to the boat, and you got him in the boat, and he flopped out later. But man, you had him in the boat, brother. You had that guy.
5: But the excitement at the end was the payoff.
0: Oh yeah,
5: to me,
4: yeah, it felt It felt good. It felt well because the last thing he said on the hot mic was, "I'd rather be a team, personnel right. for the Boston Red Sox." Like, right. and I was the Boston. I thought their fans were famous for being like the most intense to black players. So I didn't think that.
0: Yeah, Boston historically is the most anti African American racist. South Boston is like even to this day is anti black. Like, I mean, Boston's the other end of the national spectrum. Absolutely.
4: Yeah.
0: You know.
4: And that's what he said. He wanted to go work for them. So I was like, good luck. You know, I hope you hope they'll help their hiring.
0: But you knew, I'm answering your question for Gene. Gene, the reason why he did a suck it deal is because he knew he had solid gold. He got the guy. He didn't have to have, the guy was on his phone willfully. He didn't, there's no,
5: But the look of him and the motions that he was making on his body. He was so happy from way inside to way outside. It was like, I wanted to know. I mean, you
0: just got him.

0: The NBA playoffs are underway, and now you can trade every game on Kalshi. 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
1: She's gotten nobody, used to it.
2: Nobody can, nobody can ever really understand the hate that people like you and I and the rest have to endure. And not every person, and especially sometimes a woman, when they get picked apart and you get, they sometimes can't handle it. And so I hope that you've conditioned her to not go to those, not look at those things, because it's just not good for anybody's mentals.
1: And it's not good for a relationship. And then, Bubba, I also have some other big news, and this is more kind of secret. So in less than in about 30 days, right after Tampa, I got to come back to Dallas, and then I got a big meeting at headquarters with Turning Point USA and Erica and all the executives. So
2: are you going to be the new face?
1: No, but they want me to do debate training. They want me to, you know,
2: debate training. That's like telling, you know, Aaron Rodgers he needs to go to quarterback school.
1: I should be leading the thing.
2: You can teach the course.
1: Yeah, that's what I said, but it's more just kind of, we're going to talk to a debate expert. He'll give us, you know, give me a few tips or whatever.
2: And, you know, and it also might be to cover their ass so they can say, hey, listen, we did send them through some training in case things got a little hot. They could always fall back on that. It could be some of that.
1: Yeah, and to be fair, this is, Ben Shapiro is famous for his debate skills. He says facts over feelings. I'm the opposite. I'm feelings over facts. Yeah. Like, if it feels wrong, it is wrong. You know, from my gut.
2: But you need to lean into that too. You need to, because everybody knows you need to lean into the, hey, I'm feelings over facts, bro. I could be wrong, but I know how I feel about it.
1: Yeah, that's exactly, like, you can give me all these stats, but I feel this way about it. Right. This is what's right. This is what's wrong. So I'm all feelings. I'm a feelings debater, and that does trigger people because I get in these scientific nerd debates. Like, well, we have only deported, man. But you know what I mean? That's not my debate style to really give you a bunch of numbers and this. I debate from what I feel like, what the, you know, public kind of feels like, and so my debating tactics is a little different than Charlie's and Ben Shapiro's and
2: but
1: a lot of other
2: but
1: people.
2: That's what
1: I'm
2: they
1: like
2: need.
1: A Tucker Carlson debater.
2: They need that. They kind of need that right now. They need that.
1: Well, what makes me good, it's not even that I'm like some excellent debater, is that when you go on these college campuses, college kids, it is kind of hard. They're coming at you sideways, so you have to have kind of a special personality. You almost have to have a stand-up comedian personality because you're getting like heckled for 3 hours.
2: Right.
1: You know what I mean?
2: Right.
1: You're literally getting heckled constantly, so you just kind of have to have where I don't crash out too much. I can crash out a little bit for the content, but I also have to, you know, keep some professionalism and try to keep the whole party going, you know, keep the debates going. So it's not an easy thing, but I love it because I love to get to go to University of Michigan. Well, I love to go to Berkeley.
2: And let's be honest, really cool. It probably pays pretty damn good.
1: Pays okay. I mean, it's not for free, but, you know, it pays
2: Alex
1: okay.
2: Stein, if it don't make money, it don't make sense. That's what Dion used to say. Dion said two things. If it don't make money, it don't make sense. And if I'm going to get out of bed, somebody's going to pay for it. You like that one, don't you? You like
1: that one. I love that one. I mean, I'm no primetime Deion Sanders. I'm primetime Alex Stein. So, you know, I'm on a definitely a lot smaller tax bracket than Deion ever was. But at the same exact time, you know, I got to go out there. I got to make a living, too. I got to go out and grind. I got to travel. I went to 12 different schools this past semester. I mean, I was crisscrossing the country. I was going to Lexington, Kentucky, then to Arizona, then Arizona to Florida, Florida to Pittsburgh. I mean, my routes, if you look at it on a map, it's insane. It looks like a schizo, like a homeless guy going around.
2: Do me a favor. I'm going to let you go, but do me a favor. Send me your travel dates to Tampa so I can, you know, have stuff set up.
1: I'll text it all to you today.
2: Have stuff set up for you, okay?
1: 2 weeks. We're the 16th. We'll be there. I think that's Tuesday.
2: But, you know, so like 16th, 17th, 18th. Like what? What are your
1: It'll
2: days?
1: It'll be like 16th to the
3: like a 20, week, right?
1: Yeah, 6 days. Yeah. Whatever. What is so the 22nd?
2: Oh my God.
1: That said, we got to go back on Monday in case there's drainage and na na na na na. So
2: I think we let the cat out of the bag. You know, Alex's new girl's getting a set of Diacos.
1: Diacos.
2: I mean, we've beat around the bush about it. We might as well lay it out.
1: We
2: got
1: to buy one, get one free, though. Thank you to Dan. But you know, that one is still pretty expensive. Yeah, you have to buy is still pretty expensive. I'll tell you that much.
4: Hey, Alex, when you get up in the morning, you're making 11. When you talk, you're making savings.
2: Alex, I gotta poop, Lummy.
3: Yes, you do.
1: Yeah, and me too.
2: I've been holding it. I literally, my first.
1: This is my first time in the new studio. I'll be seeing it in very

0: Surely, yes, it's an honor will. And privilege to be in the new studio. I can't wait.
1: Absolutely, my friend. Text me those dates, okay, bud?
0: I will. Talk to you guys soon. See you, Gene.
1: Prime time, Alex Stein.
2: Automatic microphone shut off. Engage.
3: Why? What'd they do now?
2: Love of the Love Sponge show returns after these words.
3: I thought the fat one didn't really talk that much.
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1: Oh, please hurry. 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Oh, thank you, Mach.
5: You can hear the pain in your voice.
1: 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Love you, Sarah.
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1: Love you. I love Gary Selder. He PayPal'd me. Brent Richard, woo, which also sounds like new money. Not to be confused with George Erdman, Tease, Fish on the J, Christopher O'Leary, which is $100 and new.
5: Thanks for the money today, guys.
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6: Globug.
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0: Monday, May 11th, 2026, me, Dr. Dan Lummy, Macho Man, Gary Cantrell, and hope everybody had a happy Mother's Day. Lummy, can you get a quick little screenshot of my T-shirt?
2: Yes, sir.
0: Baby Gary captivated.
2: Yes,
0: sir. Look at that, buddy. Look at that. That's what I'm talking about.
2: I like it.
0: Woo! Egg. My skag. Hope everybody had a great Mother's Day. We ended up going to the Cracker Barrel. That's where Mom wanted to go.
2: Really?
0: Up there by your house.
2: Yeah.
0: And I could have not had a better experience. Like, nothing fancy, just really good Cracker Barrel food. Crap, I'm not endorsed or sponsored by Cracker Barrel. Although two people came up to me and said, hi, I like that. That's cool.
2: That's always good.
0: It's just, you know, God, I was breaking down the numbers last week, our digital numbers. We don't even know what type of audience we have on AM 820. We don't even know. Nope. Like, we don't even know. It could be a lot. It could be none. It could be a little. It could be medium. I think it's a lot. If you take the FM transmitter over there in Pinellas, then you throw the AM 820. If you take all of our digital numbers, you know, Facebook, YouTube, X, and the very Twitch, and within Facebook and YouTube, they got great analytics where you can break down geographically where your audience is from. And I think if you would take all of our numbers, we would be the number one rated show, even with Nielsen and
2: add it all up together.
0: I think, and here's the deal with those other people that do the ratings, it's an estimate. It's not, but when you get your digital numbers, those are real clicks. That's not an estimate. Those are, you know, people that
2: hard data.
0: That's hard data. That means they're people that clicked on your link and listened for whatever. You know, they even have links of time and you know how long they listen and what have you. So let me, like, in order for me to still get recognized in Tampa, and then the person of the two, they both watched us. One watched the show on Facebook, and one watched it on YouTube. Unless he's in Tampa, he was actually from like the Villages area.
2: Oh, nice.
0: And he was taking his mom to the Cracker Barrel, And he listens to AM 820 at times because he says he still likes the feel of radio.
5: Well, it's crazy because on Saturday when I was at Busch Gardens.
0: The Dark Continent.
5: Yes, exactly.
0: I mean, do they still call it that or no?
5: Yeah, no, yeah, they do. Because, okay. I mean, it's
6: a
5: Africa.
6: Theme.
5: Yeah.
6: It's a theme. It's exactly. Sure. Theme.
0: Absolutely.
6: Because not all Busch Gardens are Africa.
0: That's
5: exactly.
0: That's exactly what I was getting at. It's themed after Africa.
5: But yes, we kind of walked in because we met some friends up there and we're watching the concert thing. And a lawyer came up to me and said, "Hey, you're Lummy, right?" Yeah. I was like, "Yeah, yeah." And then on Sunday at Walmart, me and Walker go.
0: Well,
5: there.
0: We're number one with Walmart shoppers. I promise you that.
5: Well, but I'm up in the Wesley Chapel Walmart, and I'm stopped, and I'm getting something at the vending machine because Walker just wanted like a water, and this guy comes up and goes, "Hey, nice shirt." And he goes, "I listen, by the way." And I go, "Oh, well, thank you." He goes, "Bubba Army, man, really happy. Really love you guys." One was on Twitch and the other one was on our app.
0: Yeah.
6: I got one in Miami when I was at the race.
0: You did?
6: Uh-huh.
0: Yeah.
5: Nice.
6: Bubba Army guy. So and I get like guys like on trucks driving by in the street like, "Ducka, Bubba Army." I get that all the time.
0: Do you have a Bubba Army sticker on the
6: no.
0: on the Cybertruck?
6: No.
0: No.
5: I don't think he has a Bubba Army sticker on anything.
0: No, son of a bitch. He's not proud of us like everybody else.
5: And anyway. I was wearing a Bucko Brew shirt, so it's not like I was wearing a Bubba Army shirt.
0: So I wasn't wearing a Bubba Army shirt either. So anyway, listen. Cracker Barrel. So they have a thing where you can call ahead and get like on a list, and then they text you when you're like 10 minutes, you know, like they have it down. And the place was absolutely bananas. I mean, it was packed.
6: Oh, I'm sure it was crowded.
0: Oh, and we went at 12:30. So, I mean, it was
6: prime time.
0: It was absolutely to the gills, including everybody in the rocking chair and everything. And I pulled up and I go, "Oh my God, this is going to be a shit show." Nope. We got seated within 10 minutes. So then I'm thinking, I mean, every table's full, the entire gift shop's full. And I'm like, man, this is going to take forever. We had this waitress, I think her name was Maria. Hispanic girl. Probably one of the best waitresses I've ever had. Had the food out. There was, I think, six or seven of us. And had the food out like 15, 20 minutes. I could not have had a better experience than the one that I had at Cracker Barrel in Wesley Chapel.
5: Nice.
0: Do you guys ever go to that one up there?
5: I've never been to that one, no.
0: No. Okay, cool.
5: It's good to know, though.
0: Dan, what did you do for Arlene?
6: We had a dinner at Noble Crust in St. Pete. She likes that place.
0: Okay.
5: That place is good.
0: And that was Janie. Like, you know, I was thinking we may go a little fancier, but Janie Cakes wanted to go to Cracker Barrel, so that's where we went.
6: Well, Stephen called this one, and I guess I RSVP'd too late because I got there. There wasn't a seat for me, so I had two meatballs and split. But I got to give Mom a card, and, you know.
0: So hold on. You get there, and there's no chair for you. They can't even, like, muster up one, like a little side chair?
6: Nope. They were packed to the hilt. There was no chair untaken.
0: I mean, like, Steve or Jay, they weren't able to be like, "Listen, we'll get—" I mean, you probably you came alone, right?
6: I had my dogs with me because I knew this was going to happen. I knew there was no chair because Steven tried to add me on, and like, nope. So I got there, and I gave him a kiss. They were last night.
0: My God.
5: Wow.
0: So you just walked in, grabbed two meatballs, probably off of somebody's plate.
6: Yeah, my mom's.
0: Yeah, and then gave her a card, gave her a hug and kissed, and then blasted?
6: Yep. It was easy. It was like a 15-minute Mother's Day.
0: That's on brand. You should probably do something nice for her this week, though.
6: I did something nice for her.
0: Last week?
6: No, I gave her a card and a kiss and, you know, flowers.
0: How many hundos were in that card?
6: We don't give cash.
0: Oh, you don't?
6: No.
5: So, not in the family.
6: Yeah, within the family. I mean, it's all understood.
0: It's just rich people giving rich people more money.
5: Exactly.
6: Right.
0: It's just,
6: it doesn't matter.
0: I give you 400, then you give me 300 back for my birthday, and then I give you 300 back for your birthday.
6: Yeah,
0: and
6: I'm a lake. Splash some water on me.
5: Yeah, and her bank card is hooked up to Dr. Dan's account anyway.
0: Right, exactly. The family trust.
5: Exactly.
0: ATM cards. You know, I think probably all three got cards, you know what I'm saying?
6: That's so funny.
0: I mean, what did you... Oh, you spent... Didn't you spend Saturday going to do the deal?
5: Yeah, Saturday went. Walker had his closing ceremonies, and then my mom.
0: Hold on, closing ceremonies.
5: Yeah, they
0: closing ceremonies. What? T-ball?
5: Yeah, exactly.
6: Oh, like Olympics. God.
5: Undefeated. I they went undefeated.
0: Hold on. I mean, how do you go undefeated? I mean, first of all, I don't even know if they keep score in
5: T-ball.
0: They don't.
5: No.
0: So, like, you know, I mean, Walker's team could have very well, you know, scored more runs than every team they played,
5: yes,
0: but they don't keep score.
5: No, they
0: so
5: don't.
0: How are you undefeated?
5: Well, I mean, that's what they say. Listen, you know, every team was undefeated.
0: Every team. Man, because I remember, man, first of all, when I played T-ball, you didn't even have any ceremonies.
5: No.
0: You just, you know, had to play, I think, 2 years of T-ball, then you could go to the minor leagues.
5: Yes.
0: And the minor leagues were like five and maybe 5 to 7. I think something like that. And then it was major leagues, and that was like 8 to 11, something like that. But let me, once you got part of a team, like I was in the Cubs. So once you were in the Cubs, you were with the Cubs in the minors and the majors, and then they redrafted you for Pony League, and that's when you were 13.
5: Oh, nice.
0: But if you were good enough and you were in the minors, they could call you up to the majors. Like, so like if, you know, I think the minors were like 5 to 7. And if you're like a 6-year-old or a 7-year-old and you're getting after it, it was just like the big leagues in today's world where they would, like, if the major league had, and they couldn't kick you off the team. So like, you know, just, back in the day, I think it was like $10 to be on the team. $10. And then your mom and dad had to buy your uniform, which was like another 15, maybe 20. And that's it. And so, but here was the deal, Lummy. Like, if you sucked and you were in the majors, you know, they just, and you just happened to be in the majors because you were that age. But, you know, first of all, they put you in right field. You had to play at least 3 innings. Every kid had to play at least 3 innings. Well, once you think that the coaches would get that guy that sucked and struck out, like, you know, was afraid of the ball and all that kind of stuff, but he had this minor leaguer, like this 6- and 7-year-old that was Johnny Hotshot, he'd bring that kid up and put him out there. So there was some.
5: Makes sense.
0: It's pretty cool that way. But I think in today's world, like, you know, since, you know, we kept score at T-ball and there were no closing end of the year ceremonies.
6: I mean, closing ceremonies are unbelievable.
0: Yeah, closing ceremonies. So let me, what did the closing, what did, and I'm not.
5: It was very uneventful.
0: I'm not trying to think bad about Walker.
5: Oh, no.
0: I'm just saying about the whole system that we live in nowadays.
5: Yeah, well, it was very uneventful. And he got a, they said, hey, thank you, and gave him a ring.
0: Like a
6: championship ring?
5: Like a pub army ring. Yeah, exactly.
0: Like a barb ring?
5: Yeah.
0: Something that?
5: Yeah, I was blown away by they spent that much money. I mean, I used to get a little stupid trophy.
0: Yeah, we get a trophy that cost the league maybe $1.50.
5: Exactly.
0: To make, you know, like the baseball, like maybe it'd have a little baseball in the middle of it, you know, or something like that. But it was just, you know, something real stupid that you didn't even really want to keep.
5: And now they get a ring. And so,
0: I mean, and is it a, like, how do they even get sizing?
5: Oh, there's no sizing. It's just one size fits all for a little kid.
0: Okay.
5: Yeah, I mean, they.
0: I mean, can Walker even wear it? Or is it too big? Is it too small?
5: It's a little too big for him.
0: Yeah.
5: Yeah, it's.
0: So by the time he can wear it, he's two levels past T-ball by the time he can wear it.
5: Yeah.
0: And who wants to wear a T-ball ring when you're already two levels past T-ball?
5: Yeah, it doesn't make any sense.
0: That would be like a guy that made it to the Rays, right? And he won the championship in single A, and I'm thinking that they have, I don't know, do they have like in single, double, and triple A, do they have like a World Series? Like, do they crown a champion?
5: Yeah, for each league, but okay. it's not like triple A and North Carolina plays triple A and Tennessee.
0: But what I'm saying is, like, I mean, you know, like, if you made it to the Rays, but you won a championship in single A ball, that would be like you going, now you're part of the Rays, you're part of big leagues, but you wearing your single A championship ring.
5: Yeah, I don't see that happening.
0: Yeah, exactly. So like by the time Walker can actually fit into his T-ball ring, he's going to be a couple levels ahead, and he would get clowned if he'd wear his T-ball championship ring.
5: Exactly.
0: Right?
5: It'd be like Steve winning the minor league hockey.
0: That'd be like Steve, not the Stanley Cup. That would be like Steve being on the Orlando Solar Bears and them winning it all. And then he got called up to the Penguins again, and he was trying to show Crosby his Solar Bear ring.
5: Yeah, exactly. It'd be a big joke.
0: When he has a Stanley Cup ring for when he played with, you know, for that year that the Penguins won the championship, their Stanley Cup, and Steve was on the roster, he has a ring. It's beautiful. And, you know, so, yeah.
5: Yeah.
0: Do you have a picture of Walker's ring?
5: I'm trying to find it real quick because I know, I'm pretty sure Ashley posted it. It was hard because he kind of didn't put it over.
0: Well, he didn't put anything over.
5: Well,
0: I mean, he puts nothing over. Like, nothing. Like, he puts nothing over, and he hates my guts.
5: He puts Dr. Dan over.
0: Oh, okay.
5: Unfortunately. I mean, I'm just saying, unfortunately, he doesn't put me over. Trust me, I don't get put over. But Dr. Dan, like, this dolphin that was, it was supposed to be rescuing him in the pool yesterday, and he was calling it Dan the Dolphin, because Dan's a hero. And so the dolphin was the hero, and I said, where'd you get Dan from? And he goes, Dr. Dan.
6: Oh, that's so sweet.
5: I make
6: a fuss over him, but I don't touch him.
0: I stay completely away from him. I ignore him. I actually give him mean looks.
6: I just touch his curly hair sometimes. I don't touch his hair.
0: I don't.
6: You know, like, you have the ear thing? I touch his hair.
0: I stay so completely away from him. And I think that, you know, maybe I'm hoping that he grows out of this Bubba hatred, because I know Lummy is going to be with me till the day I no longer broadcast. And, you know, so I'm going to probably watch Walker grow up to, you know, I mean, I at least got 10 years left in me.
5: Oh, of course.
0: What's Walker now? Four?
5: Yes.
0: Four? So I'm going to at least see him through his middle school years, you know, till we wrap this up. And so, you know, if I don't die sooner. So, I'm trying to, like, you know, long play this deal. Hopefully he'll, like, maybe by 6 or 7 grow out of the Bubba hatred deal, because he can maybe further understand either me or the show better.
5: I hope so. I really hope so.
6: It may even get to the point where you'll sponsor him and be his confirmation.
0: Well, that or I
6: can. You doing Catholic?
0: Maybe Lummy, we could beat maybe the Bubba Army. No. Like, if they do, as he continues his progress in baseball, I know if they look for local sponsors, you know, Bubba Army. I'd love to have a Bubba Army, you know,
6: baseball team.
0: Well, sponsor. I'm sure it's probably like $2,500 or something like that for the year. I don't know.
6: What is it? Do you know,
5: Bubba? Jason Norris, $10.
0: Lummy would probably have a better understanding as to.
5: We could do probably, it's about a grand.
0: Yeah.
5: You see, pretty much the uniforms, and I mean, realistically, that's it.
0: Some equipment.
5: Yeah. I mean, yeah, not so, even really that. Maybe a T. Like, there's really.
0: I know, but
5: nothing.
0: Do you get your logo on the.
5: Yeah.
0: I mean, yeah.
5: Yeah, you could. You could post it right there. It'd be like the Bad News Bears with the bail bonds.
0: Remember, they were.
6: The Bubba Army Bears?
0: But if you remember, man, listen to this. The Bad News Bears were sponsored by Chico's bail bonds. Everybody else.
6: Al Estes bail bonds sponsored a bunch of baseball teams.
0: Oh, yeah.
6: When I was a kid.
0: Yeah. Absolutely.
6: They were very prolific with the sponsoring.
0: Walter Matthau would show up drunk and smoking cigarettes.
6: With the beers.
0: And I remember the kids, in today's world, man. You could never make another Bad News Bears movie, because you remember the kids were smoking and drinking. Remember,
6: they do now.
5: Yeah, exactly.
6: They're smoking. If they're not with the cigarette, they got a vape or they're smoking pot.
0: No, I don't think they're making movies about that.
5: No, they're not.
0: I don't think they're making full blown, you know, theatrical, you know, movies that are in the theaters of kids smoke, you know, 12 and 13 year olds smoking and drinking beer. I mean, I don't even know that the Motion Picture Association, Dan, what was Bad News Bears rated? PG?
5: PG,
0: yeah. Yeah, so I don't think you could get a PG rating, you know, showing young people, you know, doing that. Like, you know how. Dan, they pulled big tobacco out of NASCAR. They pulled big tobacco out of Formula One. I mean, you know, sports that
6: are. We still have people smoking cigarettes in movies.
0: No. I'm talking about, though, just the mindset. Yeah, they have adults smoking cigarettes in movies. And, like, you know, but you don't have kids. And we've gotten so soft that we don't even allow, you know, tobacco. Listen, I've never been a cigarette smoker, and I could care less where cigarette companies, advertise. I think that's I think that limiting where they can advertise is horrible.
5: Yeah,
0: I mean, I think it's
6: the First Amendment violation.
0: I mean, it should. I mean, first of all, if you look at NASCAR and Formula One, Big Tobacco used to be. I mean, Dan, Big Tobacco was huge in sponsorships for both of those venues.
6: 100%.
0: I mean,
6: so was alcohol at one point.
0: Yes, and they've so they're like, well, kids could. Well, listen. If you were to look at the ratings and the average demographic of Formula One and NASCAR, it's not kids. It's men, 25 to 65. That's what racing for the most part is geared towards. So that big government stepping in, and that was
6: The Snapchat car is going down back street.
0: The TikTok car, the Facebook car, the YouTube car. I mean, YouTube, I think, sponsors a bunch of stuff, right?
5: Yeah, they do. No, I sent you a picture. It's hard to see it because it wasn't zoomed in, and it was more just once that ceremony was done, we were ready to. Ashley and I were ready to just go to brunch with my parents.
0: All right, that's a pretty good pick. Hold on, let me see here. Hold on, that's a pretty good pick.
6: Well, that's cute.
0: Yeah, they probably got those made for about $18.
5: Exactly. Yeah,
0: on Temu.
5: Exactly. They got it nice and cheap, and that
0: Alibaba.
5: Was the only thing they did.
0: Sure.
5: Yeah,
0: but you know what? I will tell you. I mean, for that's probably a pretty big, I mean, it fits his pointer finger, so it would probably fit his ring finger, and for a kid, that's better than some little trinket ass trophy.
5: No, I don't know. I grew up with a trophy. I don't know.
0: That's pretty
6: trophies
0: good.
6: Break. That's not going to break.
0: Well, that's pretty cool, actually. Like, that's pretty cool.
5: Yeah, now, until now, I will tell you that
0: 85% of the kids are going to lose them.
5: Oh,
0: I'm just saying, when Dan, you have a trophy, you put it on your shelf, you're not taking it outside and playing with it. You probably won't lose that trophy. But this, you're definitely taking it outside. You're definitely show your friends. You're definitely wearing it to school, which means you're going to lose it.
5: Exactly.
0: I mean, anything a kid can take to school, he can lose.
5: Yep.
6: That's true.
5: And there it is. It's going to be gone soon.
0: Well, I'm just saying, that's
6: stolen from us.
0: He's pretty cute.
6: Flash mob.
0: Listen, was this over? Lummy, did this happen?
5: Yeah.
0: This
5: yes, day? Yeah. It was Friday. It was Friday, Saturday.
0: So, Titus O'Neil, former WWE superstar, and man, he
5: friends
0: is
5: friends of Dr. Dan.
0: Very good friends of the Diaco family. Yeah, very good friends of Jeff Jarragante. Mm-hmm. Good friends with Rob Elder. Good friends. He's just. Titus O'Neil's friends with everybody.
5: Yes.
0: I mean, like, he is probably...
5: You went to lunch with him, right?
0: I have.
5: Yeah?
0: He's both times I've met or seen or interacted with Titus, once in the Diaco box. He's a mainstay in the Diaco box at the games. Like, he always
6: swings
0: by. He
6: comes in a lot, yes.
0: And he's held on, and he's not just a flyby. There's some guys that come in to the Diaco box just to pay their respects and kiss the ring, and they don't stay that long. And then there's other dudes that set up shop and really like to be in the Diaco box because they don't get messed with. They can enjoy the game. They can have a little food, a little liquor. And Titus is one of the guys that is, he stays at least half the game.
6: Mm-hmm.
0: And he's just so philanthropic, and he's so nice. And I got to tell you, out of all the, all the famous people that live in Tampa philanthropically and giving back to the community, and just he's one of the nicest, most genuine philanthropic people, celebrities that I know, and this is just such a great thing that he did. This is so touching. And one of our sponsors, Volkswagen of Wesley Chapel, Scott Fink, the owner, general manager Rolo. We really don't know Scott. I think I've met Scott before, but our major connection is Rolo. I've been with Rolo for years through his various Volkswagen places.
5: Great guy.
0: He was with Lindell Volkswagen for a while. I don't know. I think Lindell got bought out maybe, but Rolo now has been to the Volkswagen of Wesley Chapel for quite some time. And so Titus O'Neil wanted to give a struggling mother, a brand new Volkswagen for Mother's Day in conjunction with his family foundation. And is it the Bullard Family Foundation?
5: Yes.
0: Is that Billy Bullard and his dad? No, Fred Bullard?
5: No,
0: will you look up the Bullard Foundation? Because I think, Dan, it's Billy Bullard,
7: Bullard, and I think it was originally started by his father, Fred Bullard. And, you know, look and see if that's it, Lummy. In conjunction with the Bullard Family Foundation, Titus O'Neill, who obviously is either on their board or the spokesperson for the Bullard.
5: No, it's his last name. It's his real last name.
7: Oh, is it really?
5: Yeah.
7: Oh, okay. But I do know that Fred Bullard does have a foundation as well. So Titus O'Neill's real last name is Bullard.
5: Yes.
7: That's great. So this is his foundation.
5: Yes.
7: So he got a hold of Scott Fink, the owner of Wesley Chapel Volkswagen. Scott, of course, in conjunction with Rollo. When I play this video, you'll see Rollo and Scott in the back. So Titus called up Scott, owner of Wesley Chapel Volkswagen, and said, hey, listen, can I get... And I got to think that this is probably a $45,000 to $60,000 Volkswagen.
5: I would say
7: not more. I could be low.
5: No, yeah, I think you are. I think you are a little low.
7: So, I don't know how Titus qualified, or he just knew of this woman who's a single mom and was struggling and just picked her. I don't know the qualification process. I just know it's such a great thing. It really is. So I think Rollo sent us a little video of it.
5: Yes.
7: Now, this is from, I think, Titus O'Neill's Instagram.
5: Is it not? Yes, it is. Okay. Yes.
7: So Titus O'Neill's Instagram is Titus O'Neill WWE. And this is such a great... This is such a great story, not only because I have so much respect for Titus and just how philanthropic he is and how close he is to Dan and his family.
5: He's still jacked, too.
7: Oh, he is
6: so big.
7: It literally looks like he could. It literally looks like he could. The Bucks need to call him up and say, "Hey, man, we need an outside linebacker, brother."
6: He looks bigger and better than most of the players.
7: He looks like an edge guy all day. Yeah. Does he not?
5: He does.
7: Let me. He looks like he could line up on that edge,
6: like a Simeon Rice,
7: and be like an ex-Max Crosby or something like that. I mean, this guy's. This guy looks like a Micah Parsons or something.
5: Exactly.
7: God, you're right. He's still is he over 40?
5: Yeah. Oh yeah. Yeah. He's over 40. Yeah.
6: He's got a kid. That's 20 years old.
7: Yeah. His back muscles have muscles.
5: Exactly.
7: look at
5: his traps. Yeah.
7: I mean, and every time you meet him,
5: he's 49.
7: Is he?
6: Jesus.
5: He's 49. He looks really good.
7: He looks 39. Looks awesome.
5: Yeah.
7: And he's just. And he's just an unbelievable human being. And thank you to Wesley Chapel Volkswagen. Again, when you're looking for a new or used vehicle, it doesn't even have to be a Volkswagen. Give my boys at Wesley Chapel Volkswagen of Wesley Chapel. You can go to VWWC.com.
5: Yes, it is.
7: And peruse around on what they got. If they don't have what you're looking for, literally pick up the phone, call Wesley Chapel Volkswagen, ask for a guy named Rollo. Tell them you're Bubba Army and say, hey, Rollo, I'm not looking for a Volkswagen. I'm looking for a 2019 BMW, whatever the hell. He will put his feelers out and find it for you.
5: He sure will.
7: Also, you're not going to get a better price on a new or used Volkswagen than Wesley Chapel Volkswagen. Volkswagen of Wesley Chapel. Just call Rollo. They stepped up and gave Titus this car to give to this woman. Here's the story.
8: Oh, my God. Are you serious? Yeah. Oh, my God.
9: Hey, what's going on, everyone? I'm Thaddeus Bullard, a.k.a. WWE legend Titus O'Neill here.
7: Thaddeus Bullard is his real name. Okay. I just know him. I never knew his real name.
9: Campus of the Thaddeus M. Bullard Academy at Sly Middle Magnet School. And today, we're going to surprise a single mother with a brand new car. She's Chanel Barrett, right here from the Tampa Bay area. She's a single mother of three who has been working extremely hard, not only to help her kids get through private school, etc., but also just being a great pillar of the community, helping other people in the community, and even with her struggles, her health issues.
7: Says, yesterday, I had an honor of surprising Chanel Barrett, a single mom of three who is in dire need of reliable transportation and a new car. Thank you to the great team of Volkswagen of Wesley Chapel, along with my brother Scott Fink and his son, I guess
5: RJ Fink
7: for helping us pull off this seamless and transformative way. This is unbelievable.
9: From time to time, she's battling lupus. She still finds a way to put a smile on her face.
7: Dan, what's lupus?
6: It's an autoimmune disease where your body attacks itself. It happens sometimes in women in their 40s.
7: Okay.
9: So we got a referral. Just wanted to do something special for her. So I made a phone call to my good friend Scott Fink of Volkswagen of Wesley Chapel. This is not the first time.
7: There's Scott. Yeah. There's my boy Rollo in the sport coat.
9: We've done this through my Bullard Family Foundation. But we wanted to make a special moment. Scott's always about doing great things in the community. So it just made sense that we go with Scott and get this beautiful Volkswagen. She's been driving the same car for 16 years. Needless to say, it
7: sounds like me and the Crown Vic.
6: Do you identify as a single mother of three?
7: I'm a single dad that's struggling
9: on his last leg. But with love and support and so many great people coming together, this single mother, Chanel Bear.
7: Look at him. He's so jacked.
10: He is.
7: Oh my God, he's such a good dude. Titus O'Neill, thank you for all you do, my friend. And thank you to helping this single mom out.
9: Will now be driving a brand new car where she can transport her boys, but also do all her ripping and running. And
7: look at those traps. Look at that guy.
10: Look at his arms.
7: Guy's almost 50.
10: His arms are just absolutely ripped.
7: I need to find out what the hell he's taking.
6: His fingers have muscles.
7: Yeah, he does. And he's a good-looking dude, man.
10: I really want to say it's the shirt. I want to be like, man, that shirt is fitted.
7: I just want to try to find something wrong with the dude, but I can't.
10: You can't. Teeth are good. Everything's good.
7: I mean, teeth are on point.
6: He's smart. He's funny.
7: He's very well-versed. Very well-versed. Very educated. Very
10: University
7: smart.
10: Of Florida, I believe, yeah. Right?
9: All the great things that she needs to get done for her family, but more importantly, she can finally go on a vacation at some point and drive that thing wherever.
10: He looks like he's about 35 and just got out of the NFL
7: the
10: NFL.
7: It looks like he's
6: warming up.
7: Yeah.
6: Pre-game.
7: I mean, look at those delts and those traps. Jeez. My God.
9: She wants. This is a moment, ladies and gentlemen, that I love about life. God blessed me, and I get a chance to bless others. Chanel Barrett, thank you for being a real one. Thank you for being a strong single mother as a person that was raised by...
7: It's our boy Roto. Yeah.
6: Is The Rock doing stuff like this, or is it just...
7: No, The Rock's too, too big. Like, The Rock, now, you know, The Rock might, as he's wrapping his career up, Dan, you know, be very filling. You know what? Here's the deal. I bet you The Rock does. It's just that we don't hear about it because The Rock, you know... I bet he does. But, you know, I don't know. I don't even want to speculate.
10: He's charging $1.5 million per post on his Instagram. Yeah. So I don't think he's going to give out cars.
9: I applaud you. I love you. Congratulations.
7: And thank you to Scott. Thank you to Scott. By the way, Dan's douche comment is directed at The Rock.
6: Not Titus.
7: I know. I wanted to make sure, though. Because it kind of was a fleeting as we were saying goodbye to Titus. And Titus knows you.
6: Right. I'm not saying anything negative about Titus.
7: He will track you down. He knows where you live. He will track you down and beat your ass.
6: Yeah, pick me up like I'm a little Lilliputian.
7: You're going to have to hope that you're in the carriage house and you can pick him off with that Win Mag when he starts coming up the driveway. Other than that, I know you think you're tough and all that, but he will rip the door off the carriage house and come pluck you out of there like a little bitch and beat you up and throw you in your pool.
6: That wasn't saying
7: and
6: that.
7: You know what? And take both of your dogs and throw them with him.
6: Right. But The Rock can't.
7: Hold on. And then call Steve and Jay and get them mad at you.
6: But after The Rock lost all that weight and, you know, I'm sure he's weak as a little bitch.
7: Let's not get on Dwayne. Dwayne's always been good to the show. He's never he's not been a hater. Speaking of haters, Lummy, did you see that Warren Sapp got arrested?
10: I don't understand where he thinks his new career is going.
7: I don't understand where he thinks, and I can't speculate that this is the reason why Dion let him go or he quit or resigned from being on Dion's staff. Now, I do know that he was making like $150,000, which, a $150,000, $150,000 living in, you know, Boulder, Colorado probably doesn't make you to be able to live in a house the size of Dan's. But, you know, being a graduate assistant or being, an assistant to a Power Four organization, and if you got your act together and you're on the skill set level and name value of Warren Sapp, if you weren't an asshole, you would, like Marshall Faulk, Lummy, he was on Dion's staff and he was able to turn that in to a head coaching job at an HBCU school.
6: It's because exactly. He's not a dick.
7: So listen, do a couple years under Dion. And you don't think Alabama A&M or Grambling or, you know, one of these HBCU schools, if Sapp was a gentleman and represented the NFL Hall of Fame like most Gold Jacket members do, Derrick Brooks. If you just look at your fellow Buck teammates, you know, John Lynch, Rondae Barber, who's in his class, who's all in the Hall of Fame from that Super Bowl winning class?
10: You got John Lynch, Rondae Barber, Derrick Brooks, Warren Sapp. That's it.
7: Yeah. But with the exception of Sapp, every person that you uttered is a gentleman. Derrick Brooks might be
6: salt of the earth.
7: Well, hold on. I'm going to say I was trying to think of somebody that might even be more revered than Titus. And let me tell you something. Derrick Brooks is right up there with Titus O'Neil.
10: Oh yeah.
7: Like, I mean, in this town, Rondae Barber is well loved. John Lynch, of course, now the general manager of the Niners, has done well. Well loved. You know, Sapp is the dick and the odd man out. But had he been, you know, more approachable and cooler and nicer, he would have been able to turn, you know, being an assistant under Dion into, you know, and let me, those HBCU guys, they're making $400,000 or $500,000 a year.
10: Yeah, they're getting paid more nowadays.
7: Now, that's not, who's the guy from Indiana?
10: Oh, the coach? What's his name?
7: How did you, Cinetti?
10: Yeah, Cinetti.
7: That's not, you know, that's not Alabama, Notre Dame, Indiana. That's not that money, but you know, you start out at $400,000, you know, at Alabama A&M, and you take and turn that program around. You're going to be able, if you're Warren Sapp, Lummi, you're going to be able to recruit better than anybody because you're Warren Sapp.
10: Yep.
7: And you take that program, you turn it around, and then that gets you, you know, a 1AA job at making like $1 million. And then, you know, you just keep on keeping.
10: Cinetti went from IUP back to Indiana. I mean, IUP, I mean, Indiana University of Pennsylvania.
7: Yeah. In Indiana, which is, I think.
6: Doesn't make any sense.
7: I think it's 1AA.
10: I think it's
7: 1AA.
10: No, it's Division II.
7: Division II.
10: Even better.
7: So Warren said,
6: But Bubba, like, how long would an employee last if you followed him around fixing everything he did right as he was doing it consciously to sabotage himself?
7: Well,
6: like kicking over the orange things.
7: Well, Sapp has turned into one of these auditors where you go and you engage, you go into City Hall and you engage them, and they call the police and tell you that you can't be here. And realistically, I guess, to the letter of the law of the First Amendment, you probably can be there, but no municipalities like you inside the police station filming or outside their parking lot filming the squad cars or people moving in. Now, when push comes to shove, and if this goes to a judge, usually they rule in favor of the what they call these auditors, because it is a taxpayer parking lot. The police cars are paid by for the tax. It's not, it doesn't say, no, there's no posted private property signs. They just get a little, you know, they just, with in today's terrorism,
6: they're annoying.
7: It's with today's terrorism, you never know what people's agenda really are. So they go out there and shake you down and tell you that you can't do it when really you can. But like, isn't that so beneath a guy that's been as heavily decorated as that guy? When you've made it to the Football Hall of Fame,
10: jeez,
7: and you can wear that gold jacket and you have your bust in Canton, Ohio, that is a really, really, really big deal.
10: Yep.
7: And for you to be rolling around listen, now, how they treated him in Okeechobee is one thing. That was the, now, and had Lummi, he just let that situation play itself out, because I think it's running through the court system right now, and they're probably going to end up settling because they did violate him, and he was basically, you know, his only, Sapp's only, crime was being black in Okeechobee. Yeah. Really? That's really all. I mean, he didn't do anything wrong. And we've watched the video. We don't have to watch it again. This cop completely hemmed him up, and he's going to win that case. But I don't think that these other ones that he's been doing, he now, Lummi, goes to all these other little municipalities around where he lives. I think he lives in like Fort Lauderdale, doesn't
10: he? Yeah, well, this one was in Hollywood.
7: So he peruses around the east coast of Florida, rolling into these, you know, to these city clerk buildings and these police offices off, you know, and tapes himself being disruptive. And I think he got arrested.
10: Yes, he did.
7: He got arrested late last week, and the judge put like a restraining order on him, and he has to call into the probation office once a week, and all, like It's just so not necessary.
10: Yeah, I looked up why he maybe left Colorado, what the explanation was, and it said that he resigned to pursue other opportunities, especially charitable work.
7: Yeah, you mean like rolling around into municipalities and videotaping, walking into the police station and the cops telling you to turn your phone off and you telling them that you don't have to? Like, I mean, yeah. You could be doing so much more with your life than that.
10: Well,
7: you know what? I gave up on him, Dan, when the last time I was in your box with your father when he was still alive, and me and Sap were actually having a good... He had paid his respects. Now, you know what? I hate to say this, but the only person that he ever was somewhat scared of and very respectful all the time was Dr. Joe. Other than that, man, from Rob Elder to Pat Maroon to... He just was... You never knew what sap you were going to get.
6: Mm-hmm.
7: So as I was talking to him, he was actually being super cool. He's like, yeah, Bubs. You know, like I was walking lightly around him. And then Rob Elder, who, by the way, owns half the box with the Diacos, they go in halvesies. So Rob has just as much stroke as Dr. Dan, Jay, Steve. And at that point, well, really, the main man was Daddy Joe. But, you know, Rob's a partner, right? Right, Dan?
6: Mm-hmm.
7: And can invite and throw people out with the best of them. And Rob had something to say to me. And so he walks up and goes, excuse me. That's it. Because he wanted to tell me something. And Sap flipped out. Like, completely thought it was disrespectful to walk up and to say, excuse me, which at the end of the day is exactly the protocol that you do if you would like to make a polite interruption because something's so pressing that you need to speak to me about. And you remember, you were there.
6: Mm-hmm.
7: And Pat Maroon almost kicked his ass. Maroon was on point. He was like, listen, I'm not afraid of that guy.
6: Nope, he's not afraid of anybody.
7: And he goes out. And so Rob threw Sap out. Sap started getting lippy, and Maroon was right behind Elder, ready to drop Sap if Sap would have done anything stupid. And you know the 14. I don't know if who's the number 14 on the Lightning now, but he was 14 on the Lightning, Pat Maroon, and he was ready to drop Sap. And then he came back in and said, "Man, if he would have put his hands on Elder, I would have dropped him."
6: Yeah, Sap's like an old fighting dog that's been beat too much. You know, he don't know. He's just volatile.
7: He's, you know what that is? It's a great word. I got to go to words, but he's volatile. He's very volatile.
6: It's like gas. If you light a spark near it, it could just blow up on you.
7: It's like Old Yeller. Nobody expected Old Yeller to turn on him and bite.
6: No,
7: right?
10: But he did.
7: But he did. Mm-hmm. Sap's Old Yeller. I'm gonna get to that story. And then, did you see Antonio Brown?
6: You know, he lives around here, don't you?
7: No. Antonio?
10: Yeah, he does.
7: Oh, he's back over
6: he's
7: here.
6: He's local. Yeah, because I know people that know him, and like he tries to F every girl he talks to.
7: Well, he was supposedly in a hotel with is this one of his baby mamas?
10: Yes, it is.
7: And she's the actress Sydney Moreau.
10: I don't know what she's in, but yeah.
7: And by the way, she's not 18. She's 31. I don't know why somebody's trying to cause some non. She's 31, and she's one of his baby mamas. He's got seven kids with four different women.
10: He can afford it, right?
7: I don't think so.
10: No,
7: I don't think so.
10: He's broke.
7: He's broke.
10: Yeah.
7: And so anyway, he's in a hotel room, and I guess I have it coming up next. That and the Warren Sapp stuff. I guess he asked her to have another baby.
10: Oh, that's
7: which would be kid 8. Yeah, but I can't even really understand what he's saying. Like, I don't know. I can't really understand.
6: I've read his texts from people. They've shown me texts from him, and it's just gross. He's just gross. Yeah.
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9: Perfect.
8: Did you guys, I think you guys all did, see today. This is kind of, as you look at the studios and you can see that it's not nearly as flashy and as good looking as it used to be. Really, the only thing that has that has stayed the same is just the one TV behind me and the Hall of Fame busts, of which, Lummy, we're going to take all of the Hall of Fame busts down. I think Rupert Lips already has a JPEG of each one of them.
9: Yeah, he's working on it.
8: So we're going to have in the new studios a virtual, busts deal. Everybody that's been enlisted into the Hall of Fame, enshrined into the Hall of Fame, we will give you at BARP, because I'm assuming most of them will be at BARP.
9: Yes.
8: We will, give you your bust for you to take home, because we no longer need to display it, and we kind of don't have the room to display it. So we're going to do a virtual one that rotates, during either in another bot, like behind me, we could do in that big, Dan, you haven't seen the new studios yet, have you?
10: No, I have not.
8: You missed my party.
9: Yeah, so his eye was popped out.
8: That's
9: whatever.
8: Right. He detached retina. But of which, Dan, how's that doing? You had surgery on it and everything, didn't you?
10: Three times.
8: Is it your right or your left?
10: My right eye.
8: And is it?
10: It's much better now. But I had three surgeries on it.
8: Oof. Man, and here's the deal. I know you're a badass doctor, and there probably aren't a lot of things that you would shy away from. I promise you that you wouldn't try to do eye surgery.
10: Nope, not my wheelhouse.
8: Not it. I mean, I'm sure you know the mechanics of how the eye works. I'm sure you know all the medical conditions.
10: Just like I know how an engine works, but I ain't rebuilding your Ferrari.
8: Right, but yeah, I'm saying, yeah. You even know how to change your own oil if you needed to.
10: Right.
8: But that's where we got Terry.
10: Right.
8: Oh, I just cut a commercial for Terry, Dan.
10: Oh, did you?
8: Yeah, Preferred Automotive. I just cut a commercial for him.
10: He's such a great guy.
8: He's a great dude. I'm sending my Crown Vic over there this week. I'm going to have him pull off the stickers because I can't do road rage type things with Bubba Army stickers all over it because yeah. They know that you're like, you know.
10: That's why I just have a silver Cybertruck.
8: Yeah. So anyway.
10: But driving to the studio this morning, I was almost lost.
8: Oh, my God.
10: Because I couldn't see Vegas as I was driving up.
8: So we, my buddy, my, let me, I, and he asked me not to say his name on the air, but I just can't, you know, Bob Cook and Greg from New York, you know, have just, and Creatine Travis, Big Red's done some help. Big Red, no, I feel for Big Red. He can't help as much as he used to because, you know, he used to have a partner in a certain

0: Dan, how long have you been? When was your
1: 1998?
0: No. Oh. When was your first experience as a co-host here in that chair in the studio? 2019?
1: The full-time stuff was 19. Yeah.
0: 2019.
1: Mm-hmm.
0: Yeah. So, you know,
1: right before Halloween.
0: 7 years, nearly 7 years.
1: Mm-hmm.
0: You've been coming here. Now, Dan, just in full transparency.
1: And before that, we were doing, Radio
0: Brian,
1: I.O.
0: and
1: all the other stuff.
0: Yeah, you and Brian. You've been in my fold, if you count, the Radio I.O. stuff. No, before that, you were coming on my main show once a month.
1: 1998, Bubba.
0: Yeah, well, that's when I first met you, or is that when you first started doing stuff on the air?
1: That's when I first started doing stuff on the air with
0: what
1: you.
0: What was our first year for the 12 Moves of Christmas?
1: 99.
0: Man, those were the good old days. My God, yeah. The 12 Moves of Christmas. Oh, my God. That single-handedly kind of put the brand Diaco's on the map a little bit.
1: Oh, I think. Absolutely.
0: I mean, of course, you know more about your brand than I do. You know,
1: that was instrumental.
0: But when we, the 12 Moves of Christmas, get a set of Diaco's, like that. I think that's the beginning of, and to this day, if you see a girl in Tampa, maybe even other places, I mean, because God, we would do, if you remember when we were rolling, Lummy, we would do a pair in every city. So
1: yep.
0: Jacksonville would get a pair, Tampa would get a pair, Orlando would get a pair, West Palm Beach would get a pair, Fort Myers would get a pair, Macon, Georgia would get a pair.
1: Mm-hmm.
0: Like, like
2: then the satellite days too. I mean,
0: the satellite days, yeah.
2: From Seattle.
0: Satellite days, the girls would fly in on, I think, Wednesday, or Tuesday, have their surgery done on Wednesday, then get a follow-up on Thursday, Friday, and then stay in a hotel for the weekend, and then would then release them on Monday. If there's no, and none of them had complications. And then Dan would find a local plastic surgeon in their city that Dan would establish a relationship or, had good reviews. And Dan would literally pick up the phone and say, "Hey, listen, Johnny Yippee-O of St. Louis, I just did a girl put on some, new breasts. And could you follow, can I list you as the follow-up guy?" And my God, that we would have people when we would do sign up parties for the 12 Boobs of Christmas, Lummy, we would have people lined up from here to halfway to 7-Eleven.
2: That's insane.
0: I mean, it was, Dan, what would we have? 2,000, 1,500, 2,000 people, girls that would sign up for it?
1: It was incredible. The numbers were incredible. It was well over 1,000, and it approached like 1,500 plus several times.
0: Man. And then here's the deal, man. Dan got trolled. I don't want to go too far down the road, Dan, but Dan got trolled. All these other plastic surgeons in town just could not comprehend or wrap their head around Dan doing the volume that he did. And then listen, the radio and, girls coming in and showing their boobs and how good they were, that just bred other people saying, listen, 30-40% of Dan's business would be dudes that listen to the radio that brings their girls in and say, "Hey, listen, I need to get my girls some Diaco's immediately." And so Dan got trolled by a couple plastic surgeon in town to throw some kind of wrench into the system, all based on them being jealous of him. Right? That's
1: yeah, it is, absolutely.
0: How it happens.
1: Mm-hmm.
0: They all keep score.
1: They
0: all know from the breast implant manufacturers how with the volume that Dan's doing. And, realistically, that might be one of the very first troll. I never really have thought about it till now, but that might have been one of the very first really hardcore us getting trolled to affect a business type deal. When fellow plastic surgeons in town trolled you on this contest we had.
1: I never thought about that. You're right.
0: I mean,
1: No, you're 100% right, Baba.
0: Yeah.
1: It was a huge trolling.
0: So anyway, Lummy, when you pull in here, man, even Lummy, the Bubba Army sign that was on the gate.
2: It's gone.
0: Gone.
1: I literally, Bubba, when I pulled into the street, I had to double check. It's like, am I on the right street?
0: Because
1: none of the visual cues are there.
0: It looks like a movie where, you had a thriving business and the lights were all on and then they shuttered and all the lights are down. And I don't know, Lummy, it's

0: been in the studio now 15 years, and you know, I have a lot of mixed feelings. I have a lot of anxiety moving. It's a huge.
1: Can you unwind it? Is it too late?
0: What do you mean?
1: Oh, you're moving.
0: No, I mean, no.
1: Bring everything back.
0: No. It's just the savings and stuff. I mean, technically creating content, doing radio, creating content has gotten easier and smaller. You need a smaller space now than you did before. You know, it's just like anything. Everything gets smaller. Remember the first microwaves, and remember the first, you know, cell phones, and just, you know, and the broadcasting and the content, you know, even the visual aspect of it has all gotten smaller. So we don't need, you know, this place is nearly 8,000. I think it's 7,800 square feet if you count the upstairs. Yeah. And we don't need that. We don't need it. And it comes at a very expensive price. Now, Mark Tate and Pauly, the landlords here, they literally saved my ass in 2018 when, you know, we weren't prepared to move. We didn't have a place to move, you know, so had the bank foreclosed on the building, we would have been done. I mean, probably done.
2: Yeah.
0: Maybe 2-3 months off. We would have. You know, we had at that time, we still had 2 or 3 remaining affiliates. We now have 5. And so, you know, the bank, I was getting ready to lose the building. They came in and bought the building. I signed a 7-year lease, and I'm going, you know, I'll be here all of my lease. I think they're letting me out like 4 or 5 months early. I think they are, just because they're so cool. And so we're going to, you know, we're going to be more nimble. We're going to be smaller. We're going to be able to save some money. And you know, at the end of the day, now in full transparency, Dan and Jay are going to be the only ones that don't drive to the studio. We're setting them up, and I don't know if Jay wants me to talk about where your studio is. I'll have to wait for Jay.
1: We were just talking about doing the Enclave.
0: Okay, yeah,
1: he said that before.
0: Okay, I didn't know. I didn't want.
1: I thought I was coming in, so I'm still a little confused by the whole thing.
0: Oh,
1: so.
0: I mean, okay. I mean, I thought. I'd rather that.
1: Well, I'm gonna certainly try it a few times.
0: Well, but I'm saying is, we got to make a decision here. You know, maybe you come in for a couple weeks, and then if you really want to do the Enclave gimmick, we do.
1: Mm.
0: But you know,
1: it's not as seamless though, right?
0: No, it's not. I don't think it is. Now, when we did Seth in Orlando, it seemed, and Macho, your microphone's on, because this is completely your world. This is completely your world.
2: Mm-hmm.
0: Now, Seth was seamless. I mean, I thought Seth, Macho had him set up great,
2: yeah.
0: And what we were going to put in your Enclave was far better cameras. I mean, Jay, I think Jay was going to help us pay for it, and Jay's like, listen, I want the best of everything. He was like, you guys, if you do it yourself at your Enclave, you're going to have actually nicer cameras than we are. But, Macho, I think we could probably set up the Enclave to be absolutely seamless.
3: Yeah, because I think they have fiber there, too.
0: Yeah,
3: so.
0: They do have fiber.
3: And I gave Jay an equipment list, and he's got a really good camera coming.
0: So, Dan, I mean, I think Jay is going to be from the Enclave. But, Dan, you might have the choice of either, if you know what I'm saying. Mm-hmm. Like, you might have the choice of... How far, Lummi, is the new studios from the Enclave? I gotta say, Dan, do you know the address? Tomorrow morning, Dan, let me do me a favor. I'm gonna need to give you the address of the new studios. Okay, mm-hmm. When you pull out, you know, like when you get
1: in
0: up
1: in the morning,
0: just
1: plug it in,
0: and see what it is. Because knowing, you know, you're gonna be, you know, rolling down the road at, you know, 5:15, 5:20, right. Whatever the hell it is. But it'd be interesting to see what, and then have the address to the Enclave. Have them both. And see what the difference is. Because
1: there's
0: like
1: little chance of me driving to the Enclave. I have a big enough property that if I build a studio, I'll build one in my carriage house. I mean, I'm not going to get up, drive 25 minutes to the Enclave when I can drive 40 minutes to you.
2: Yeah, I was going
1: to
2: say, right. It's probably 15, 20 minutes, especially on the interstate and Dan driving, so probably like 30 minutes.
0: We'll figure it out, Dan. We'll figure it out.
2: Yeah.
1: But I'm going to do whatever you need to make it seamless.
0: I know.
1: So, but I'm happy, you know, I absolutely try to drive up to the studio. you know.
0: I would prefer that, but I know also know Jay, you know, has, you know, his limitations, and you know, Jay's different, and I want to accommodate Jay. So, you know, we'll figure it out. Let me hear. So anyway,
1: I'll definitely be showered and shaved and stuff like that when I'm on the air.
0: What, are you saying your brother won't be?
1: I'm not talking about Jay.
0: Oh, okay.
1: I'm talking about Seth rolling out of bed his hair like bedhead and half asleep with the nightlight on.
0: Jay comes in here with a $1,500 suit most sometimes.
1: Yep.
0: So anyway, Lummy, I think Friday after the show, we're going to work on disconnecting all of the cabinetry and furniture.
2: Yeah. You get everything. Yep.
0: Friday.
2: Yep.
0: Because I got some people that are looking at it. And then I have this Saturday, we're going to try to move all of the furniture.
2: Iggy McGillicuddy,
0: $20. Thank you, Iggy.
2: Dr. Dan's a hero.
0: So I think Saturday we're going to try to move the furniture. Like, you know, your yep. whole console.
2: That's
0: my
2: the plan.
0: My console, Macho's console. And then all next week, you know, me, you, and Macho are going to have to, it's not really a week off for us.
2: No.
1: Is it like a week off the air, though, next week?
0: Yes, off the air.
1: So there's no radio next week?
0: No, nothing. Okay. So Monday and Tuesday, you can sleep in.
1: Okay.
0: Because I know you don't.
2: I think Gary's coming down, too.
0: Yeah, I was going to finalize that and see, you know, I can put him up.
2: Okay, perfect.
0: I can put him up. And so I want to, let's talk me, you, maybe even get Gary on Zoom or something today. I'd love to have Gary there, and I got room for him. So with regards to, and I know I need to pay for his plane ticket and everything, all that.
1: Is the next week Memorial Day weekend too?
0: No, next week is the week.
1: No. The week. Okay. Next week's off. And then the following week, that Monday is Memorial Day, isn't it?
0: Yes. And we're trying to debut the studios the Tuesday after Memorial Day.
1: Understood. Okay. Now, that'll be the first day. So it'd be like eight days off.
0: Yes. So let me, the only thing I could say to you is I would have a show ready for Tuesday and let the affiliates know that we would probably know by Monday if we're going to be available to, like, you know, Macho is going to know whether we're hooked. And here's the deal. We don't have to be, Macho, realize this. Like, we don't have to be 100% done when we go on next Tuesday or when the Tuesday after Memorial Day when we go live from there. We could still have some stuff we need to tie up and things like that. But if we can just get on the air, you know, people will understand if we, you know, haven't got some things done. But if we can just get on the air, that would be, you know, ideal. But Lummy, we probably need to have an oh shiz type situation where if we can't make it on the air, which Macho Man, I cannot see.
3: I'll get us on one way or another by Tuesday. I'm pretty sure the back end stuff can be completed in time.
0: Right. And Macho, if you need to stay with me or something like that, like, I mean, I don't know. Like, we're going to be putting in long hours.
3: Yeah, I might be sleeping on your couch.
0: Yeah. So we're going to be putting in long hours. Like, you know, please know. Me, Lummy, Macho Man, Gary are going to be working, you know, 8 hours a day at, you know, from the new studios. And I got others helping, too. I think Creatine Travis is going to be there. I think Big Red's going to be there. I think New York Greg's going to be there. I think Bob Cook's going to be there. So, Lummy, like, you know, I think we're going to be okay.
2: Perfect.
0: But it is kind of sad.
1: Is it near Wesley Chapel? Is it north of it?
0: Yeah, it's in that area. I don't want to talk about it.
1: I was at Overpass Road Saturday.
0: Oh, you were?
1: Is that not that far?
0: I don't want to get into it.
1: Okay.
0: But what were you doing up there?
1: Danny had his football game.
0: Oh, I wish you would have told me.
1: I know. Yeah. I know. It was delayed
0: because
1: a couple times.
0: Kind of vested in Danny's football career a little bit.
1: He caught a pass.
0: I like the kid. Nice. Is he getting big?
1: He's huge. He's almost 6 feet tall.
0: Can he take you?
1: No,
0: he'll never be able to take you just because you got him, you know, beating the inside. Like you got him, exactly. Like, you know, and like, you know, but at 17, I could take my dad.
1: Only 14.
0: I know.
1: At 17, we'll see what happens.
0: At 17, man, me and my dad got in a fight. Me and my dad got into a physical fight. And for all of those years, man, he was able to whip my ass. All of those years, because my dad got like semi-state in wrestling. My dad was way better wrestler than me. But I caught him. I caught him on a switch. And then all those years of him being on top of me and just beating my ass and getting me into a cradle. And I just cheese grated his face under the shag carpeting. And then he came up and knocked me out.
2: Oh, he knocked you out.
0: Yeah, he goes, "Don't so you got me. You didn't have to do that to my face." And I go, "Dad, you've been doing it to my face for 10 years." And he smashed me right in the face. Oof. All right, listen, I didn't get to the Antonio Brown or the
2: Sap, yeah.
0: Or the Sap stuff. I'll get to that stuff next, okay?
4: It's not what you think.
5: What?
6: What?
5: Since when?
4: Actually, it's much less.
6: Much less.
4: Bubba the Love Sponge Show returns after these words.
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0: equipment. One of the guys is coming to pick it up tomorrow.
1: Oh, good.
0: Because I'm downsizing all that stuff too. I can't get any. I put it on my personal Facebook marketplace, and I can't. I know somebody that expressed interest in these Dimebag Daryl amps.
1: Yes.
0: And I know what they're going. And Jesse Dupree told me they're worth between $5,000 and $6,000 because they're absolutely mint. And I put it on my Bubba Clem personal marketplace. I had a guy that wanted to buy. Dan, can I ask you a question? Because you're a guitar guy. So are those for two guitars? Because I think
2: it's usually the each stack is for one guitar.
0: Right.
2: So you have enough for the lead and the rhythm.
0: Or a lead and a bass.
2: They're not bass stacks.
0: Oh, okay.
2: So bass stacks have a different amp and a different speaker.
0: Okay.
2: So it's more of a subwoofer.
0: These are leads or rhythm guitar amps.
2: Mm-hmm.
0: Now, what's the big one? Like we have, we have two of the...
2: Oh, that fifth speaker? I don't know what that is. That may be a bass speaker. I don't know that. I don't know that equipment.
0: Yeah. Maybe you can investigate as to what that is. I had a guy that wanted to buy... He tried to really nickel and dime me. He's like, would you sell one? One stack, and I'd sell. Yeah, I'd sell the amp and the speaker.
1: Oh, really?
0: I'd sell it, but then,
2: No, Bubba, you can sell one amp with two speakers. That's the smallest unit I would break that into.
0: One amp with two speakers.
2: The slanted and the straight speaker. Yeah, with one amp, I wouldn't go smaller unit than that. You don't need to sell both amps with all four speakers. But one amp with two speakers, I would not break it down further than that.
0: Well,
2: screw yourself.
0: He wanted one amp and one speaker, and he offered me $1,000.
2: F off.
0: And I'm like, no, maybe $2,500. And he's like, nah, good luck on that.
1: Yeah, Dr. Dan would pay for it.
2: No. I'd give you $2,500 for the vertical stack, like one amp, two speakers.
0: Yeah, I don't know. We'll talk about it.
2: Because they're interesting, and they'd still be pristine at my place.
0: Well, yeah, what people don't realize is these have never been loaded in a van or a truck that goes to a rock con.
2: And they're industrial; they're made to be
0: right.
2: So they take a beating,
0: but they've never have
2: like, right, which is nice.
0: Like they're literally showroom quality.
2: All right, it's a dump truck with no sand in it.
0: Sure, there you go. So anyway, go to my. Maybe I should let me on the main Bubba Army web Facebook deal, put a link to my marketplace, maybe? Okay.
1: Yeah, do that.
0: I need to figure out how to do that. Antonio Brown on TikTok live from his bed at 4 in the afternoon. Who's in bed at 4 in the afternoon?
1: No, just after you got done banging.
0: Oh, okay. Asking his girlfriend if she wanted to have another kid with him. His girlfriend is actress Sydney, I don't know how you say her, like Moreau. Brown has, she's not 18, she's 31. Brown has seven kids with at least four different women. Now, I cannot understand what he's saying. I literally cannot.
3: So what is it like sharing a kid with AB?
0: All right, so what's it like sharing a kid with AB? Okay, I got it.
3: Tell him, man.
4: It's the best thing in the world.
0: Best thing in the world.
1: Yeah, right.
0: I will tell you, she's pretty hot.
1: I see your Instagram.
0: Okay.
1: It's
4: you have the most beautiful child.
3: Are we practicing for another one or what?
0: Oh, I think that's what he says. Are you ready to pop out another one?
1: Yeah.
0: Right.
3: Are we practicing for another one or what? I just hit it like four times.
0: Man,
2: I'm sure her dad is proud.
0: Oh, yeah.
1: I mean, she has a very nice body.
0: Is she from?
1: She's from Florida.
0: She is?
1: Oh, no, I'm sorry. She looks like Louisiana.
0: Now, it says she's an actress. What has she acted in? OnlyFans?
1: Yeah. No, nothing. She's a model. Looks like a model.
2: She's done some local commercials.
1: Yes.
0: Look how high he is. He is so high. In my opinion, he is so high.
3: There you go.
0: I don't think let me have to worry about Antonio Brown suing me. I don't think he's got enough money to even retain an attorney.
1: No, I don't think that.
3: No. That's how you do it.
0: I think she went and locked the door so they could go out and get crazy again. I really
1: think
0: do.
1: So.
4: Dude, show him Ace.
3: I show him he's sleeping.
1: Oh, the kid is there. Jesus.
0: Oh, is the kid there? Is the kid there?
1: Yep.
0: Is that the kid?
1: That's the kid. Please tell me they did not just...
0: Oh, please tell me that...
1: That is disturbing.
0: That's not a good look. That is not... The kid's there. Now, it doesn't show them doing anything, but it's kind of insinuated. And where are they, if he lives, where are they at?
1: I mean, it's like a hotel.
0: It is a hotel. It's absolutely a hotel.
1: I know his house, the house he was renting was foreclosed. I think they had foreclosed on.
0: It was over there by where Tate's Pizza used to be. Yeah. Over there, not too far from Steven.
3: Man, it's 3.4, babe.
4: Damn. How many, was that the most you've ever had?
3: It's the most I've ever had.
4: Wow. I need to get on this.
3: Angel's right now.
0: So, Lummy, is at that point, is there 3,900 people live? Look, if you look at the numbers here.
1: Yeah. It's actually on TikTok. It's not hard to get a good amount of people.
4: Yeah.
3: Open up your blinds, right?
0: I will tell you, man, doesn't look like she has much makeup on, and she's hot.
4: She's
1: what? She's Diaco's away from being.
0: Yeah, she's only a set of 325s away from being beautiful. I mean, being just a 10. Maybe. Yeah, but you got to understand, too, she's a little bit tainted. I mean, you think she could be, in my opinion, she could be a little wallered.
2: Yeah, her vag score went up to 100.
0: Her vag score is quite high. I mean, think of all the miles of Antonio Brown she's taken. Miles and miles worth of that. Popping out one of his kids, and then miles and miles of what he's working with. You know what I'm saying?
1: Yep.
0: And don't think that Antonio Brown's probably Johnny Tinky Winky. I'm just saying.
1: No.
4: With Antonio?
3: Yeah, someone put the commas in the thing. What did I say, baby?
4: I said run. Yes. Hell no.
0: Yeah. Oh, is she one of these white girls that talk about? Mm-hmm. Is she one of these white girls that?
1: Mm-hmm. Yeah.
0: Okay. Let's hear her. Mm-hmm. Let's hear her again.
4: Run. Yes. Hell no. Yes. Mm-hmm. Run. A lot of yeses.
3: Swim.
0: She's becoming less attractive by the second.
2: Yeah, by the second, exactly.
0: Thank you, Dan. Thank you for the verification.
3: Okay.
4: What's the most you ever had?
3: 4K.
4: Damn, babe.
3: Just started this morning.
4: Is it because of me, you think?
3: Yeah, because of you and the aloes fit.
4: Oh, yeah, this is aloe.
3: Yeah, I'm about to take that down.
0: I mean, at first, man, I mean, pretty hot, but getting less attractive by the second.
1: I was looking at her Instagram, and I'm like, yeah, she, but...
0: And then after you heard her talk...
1: And then also knowing what...
0: knowing how many miles of ABD she's taken.
1: Yeah.
0: Is this her right here?
1: Yeah.
0: I bet her mother's proud. Her mother's very proud. Yes. This is her. She and again, very attractive until she talks. And you know who the father of that little munchkin is? Yeah. Oh, is that her?
2: That's an incredible picture.
0: Hold on.
1: Well, that's just in her time because it's Mother's Day, so she reposted it.
0: Oh, she reposted when she was pregnant with AB's child.
1: Yeah.
2: She's beautiful.
0: I mean, she's very beautiful. Now, happy Mother's Day. And this is to her mom, and that's obviously her father. Where's AB during any of this?
2: No, the dads are absent.
1: Well, I mean, he's that in type bed. Of dad. I mean, yeah.
2: He's got six other kids he's got to be dad to.
0: You know like if you
2: go, he's got to not be dad to.
1: I was looking through and I was actually trying to find a picture of all three of them together and all her pictures, and it's mostly her and him. The kid. Yeah.
0: So this is Anthony Brown. I'm sorry, Antonio Brown's one of his four baby mamas. And then most recently, this past weekend, he just asked her to have another baby with him. So there you go.
3: She's pretty. She's very pretty.
0: Very attractive. Talks. You got to kind of de-ghetto her a little bit.
2: She's getting more ghettoed.
0: Well, yeah.
2: I think she's increasing it.
0: I don't know if it's reversible at this point. She's so ghettoed on so many different ways.
1: Being from Louisiana. Well, and
0: the way she talks. She's trying to emulate Antonio now. And then, the Wallard.
2: Enamored by 4,000 people.
0: Yeah.
2: I mean, come on.
0: Yeah. Well, I mean, let's not say that we wouldn't be enamored, Lummy, if we had 4,000 likes.
1: Oh, 100%.
0: Well.
1: Yeah. But this chick has 1.2 million followers on Instagram. True. I mean,
0: now here's SAP. And I think this is an actual news story from a television station, so they might really walk us through what happened here.
5: City Hall, he found his access denied. Good evening. On this Friday, former Canes standout Warren Sapp shared his experience on social.
0: You talk about a guy that's got mental health issues. He's one of them. Now, Dan, does he have mental health issues, or has he just been coddled all of his life based on being an and just an absolute phenomenon athlete, you know, a one percenter of talent, and he's just, you know, has bad behavior and never been really held accountable. I don't think that he legitimately, because he's very smart, and when he wants to be smart, he can, but when he wants to be ghetto and belligerent, which is most of the time, he's also that. I don't think that he actually has mental health issues.
2: Well, I believe he's part of the claim for the CTE with the NFL, so I believe he's claiming mental health issues.
1: Well, he also has said he'll donate his brain.
2: Yeah, so So he's blaming some of his volatility on, you know, on traumatic brain injury and chronic CTE. But if you look back at him as a collective body of work, he's always been, in my opinion, what we call antisocial.
0: Yeah.
2: Antisocial is charming until they're not. And they're manipulative and they're MFers in the real world. And so he is they push the limit.
0: And Dan here, very, very inconsistent.
2: Yep.
0: Like, you don't literally know what person you're getting.
2: Yep.
0: You could get, like when you used to talk to your dad, the sweetest, most respectful, you know, and it's probably based on what people have either done for him or what they can do for him. But if you're just the average jabron rolling around here, you know, like the time when Hogan, he told Hogan he didn't flick, and he wouldn't sign for Nick. He wouldn't sign a baseball, a basketball.
1: Oh, that's who it was?
0: Yeah.
1: Oh.
0: It's when we were having one of the Super Bowl. I think it might have been the Giants-Ravens.
1: Yeah, it was when you were filming the commercial with him.
0: Well, that was one of them.
1: Yeah.
2: And Sapp is one of the first people that I met as a young man. It was very, very specific about who's white and who's black. And he treated people differently based on your color.
0: In my opinion, he is very racist. He genuinely does not like white people.
2: He really keeps score on it, too.
0: He does. Rather than to judge somebody by the interaction that you have with him. You know, like, if a white person or a black person is just genuinely rude to you, then you make your, you know, analogy whether you like that person based on the interaction you have with them. If a black guy comes up to me and is like, "Hey, bub, what's up?" I'm like, "Hey, buddy, what's going on, buddy?" But if a white guy comes up and calls me, you know, all these names, and then I'm going to like the black guy over the white guy. It doesn't matter what you are. It's how we, the interaction that we have. But in my opinion, Sapp first judges you on what your ethnicity is. And then takes it from there.
2: Then your wealth.
0: Yeah. Yeah, it's true.
2: Your wealth, or your power, and your race. Those are the three things he cares about most.
0: Yep. And I would say that it goes race, wealth, power, in my opinion.
5: The media.
6: It has the football hero and officials of one South Florida city accusing one another of unsportsmanlike conduct.
0: Oh, Jesus.
1: Ryan Phillips, $50.
0: Thank you, Ryan.
6: So, 7's Sheldon Fox reports from Hollywood with the very latest here. Sheldon.
7: Big personality when he was on.
0: And big asshole. No choice, you can say that too.
1: Yeah.
0: Big personality and big dick. And I ain't talking about the one that's between his legs. I'm talking about how he treats people.
7: In the field and a big personality now that he's retired. Just one that the Hollywood Police Department and other city officials might not appreciate. And when you watch these social media postings by Warren Sapp.
0: Now, let me, can you tell me, does he got a big following? I mean, does he got, you know, couple million on Facebook, couple million on TikTok, couple million on Instagram, couple million on, you know, X? Like, can you?
7: You'll see why.
8: I'm not going to let you look at this.
0: And as you can see,
1: 159,000 on Facebook.
0: Okay. That we have double. I mean, we have almost double that.
1: 323 on Instagram.
0: 323,000. Yeah, it's way more than us. We're like we're getting close to 70. But yeah,
1: it takes time. But I mean,
0: tell you, man, you and Gary, Mach, whoever's really, we have some really nice Instagram growth. I mean, when Gary first started with us, I think we had 15.
1: Yeah, about
0: 14, 15,000 on Instagram.
1: Yes.
0: Then I think we're in the 60s now.
1: We are. It's growing.
8: Trespassing.
0: And I think when Gary first started with us, we were like 115 on Facebook, and I think we're approaching 270.
1: Oh, yeah. Gary and I were talking. We're going to try to hit 300 pretty soon.
0: Yeah. And then, hoping. You know, YouTube, I think when Gary took over, I think we were 50, 60,000.
1: Yeah, about, I'd say, 70, and, so he's doubled that.
0: And we're in the mid 142 yep. right now.
1: Yeah.
0: Hopefully hit 150 here soon.
8: Write it out.
7: Edge rusher.
1: There's no restriction. First off, the news reporters need to. He's not an edge rusher, by the way.
0: Well, yeah, he was an interior defensive lineman and arguably one of the best ever. But, you know, when you have your clip-on microphone and your phone rolling, then you're trying to get somebody in a gotcha moment.
7: It's NFL Hall of Famer Warren Sapp facing off with Hollywood cops last month.
9: You want to see what's happening in my city hall?
7: During one of several contentious moments between the former star defensive tackle and Hollywood City employees.
9: I've been here 1,000 times recording. What are you talking about?
10: Well, drop him down, and that's going to be Warren Sapp.
7: The UM legend and Tampa Bay Buccaneer great.
11: And Warren Sapp, who I'm sure had a few things to say,
7: has apparently found a hobby in retirement, debating cops.
0: And see, even they are like, you know, This is like his new jam. Like, this is what he does.
1: Yep.
0: Is he's one of, and I think they call him auditors, with people that try to like test the limits of police officers and city officials under the guise of this is a public, you know, this is a public waiting room and I can be in here and I can videotape the squad cars. And you probably can. I mean, you probably can. But I mean, really, I mean, I would expect that on some guy that, was never. I mean, you're one of the most. You know, you're a very, very, very, very well regarded, famous NFL football player that's been, you know, recognized as one of the best of all time by your induction into the Hall of Fame. Like, why can't you have like, you know, again, and had you played it right with Deion, you know, you could be a, you know, $500,000-$600,000 a year head coach at a, you know, 1AA or HBCU. I mean, you know, there's going to be somebody that takes a chance on you if you were less of a dick.
2: It's somebody, so beneath him to do any of this.
0: This is so beneath
2: him. It's an embarrassment. It's like it's not that like, far from AB broadcasting with his fifth baby mama from his hotel room and the mixed child in bed with them as they're having sex.
0: You know what? It's not that far. It's a different highway, but it's still the highway of shame.
2: It's the highway of shame, and it's embarrassing for both of them. They're both top draft picks. They're both Hall of Fame quality players, and they were both embarrassments to their sports.
0: Yep.
2: Each one of them is an embarrassment to the sport. And really, I really believe that Warren Sapp and Antonio Brown have cheapened professional sports, have cheapened the NFL, and should be an embarrassment to the NFL. What Sapp, how he behaved as a college coach is unconscionable, and he should be ashamed of himself. He'll never get hired. I would never hire him. He's one of the best football minds I've ever spoken to, and I would never, ever, ever hire him or have him associated with my name.
0: Well, here's the deal.
2: Sorry, Warren. Deion, you blew it 100 times.
0: Deion was the only guy that could probably have the stroke at Colorado to get Deion, to get Warren the $150 graduate assistant job. Most head coaches have an athletic director or a president to report to. The minute that you know it's Warren Sapp, they're like, nope. There's very few coaches that have the stroke to get you on, and had you played it down the middle and played it like a, you know, cool and like a great, like a, you know, a well-behaved human being, you know, being Deion's assistant for 2 or 3 years would have propelled you to great things. Great, at least great opportunities.
1: Yeah.
0: But he always implodes. He always implodes.
2: And by the way, didn't his defense suck?
0: Yeah.
2: At Colorado?
1: Yeah, it wasn't. Yeah.
2: His defense wasn't that great. I expected more from him.
0: No, not good.
2: So big disappointment, huge liability. And he's like taking an old, beat up, scarred up pit bull and having him guard a bunch of children.
7: Right, within public buildings.
0: Great analogy.
9: You weren't born here, were you? You either were you, chum. Were you born here, chum?
7: During a visit like this one weeks earlier, Sapp was charged with interference with city employees' performance of official duties, where officials say it's unlawful to obstruct, hinder, impede, delay, and or frustrate city employees from their official duty.
12: You are disturbing the peace
8: here at City Hall.
7: A judge Thursday legally sacking Sapp with a pretrial supervision order.
9: Sergeant, I'm going to make you arrest me today. I promise you I am.
7: Pertaining to his behavior at city buildings.
0: This is the first time that somebody of a legal credibility stood up to this guy. Well, other than the event that he had down in Okeechobee, but I want to go on record by saying that I support him and what they did to him at Okeechobee. They completely racially profiled him.
1: Yep.
0: But that's not this situation here at all.
7: Requiring him to report 2 times per week by telephone to the pretrial services office and prohibiting the multi-time All-Pro from returning to the records division of the Hollywood Police Department.
9: I'm going through that door.
12: If you touch me, we're going to have a problem.
9: Vice versa. If you touch me, we're going to have a problem.
7: He's also been ordered to have no contact with victims slash witnesses who work here.
0: Now, you gotta be a real asshole to roll up into a city hall of Hollywood, have the cops called on you, and then it goes in front of a judge, and he make you check in 2 times a week with a probation officer before this goes to trial, and basically puts a restraining order on you from going to that place. And Dan, you really got to be an asshole to have that type of thing levied on you. You've got to be a dick.
2: I agree.
7: We
2: and I
7: not
2: know for, Uncle Rocky made a question. He said, "What's the difference between Sapp and Kimmel?" And so. One is
0: there's a big difference.
2: Highlight that for us, Bubba, please.
0: Well, I think
2: I'm not arguing with you. I'm agreeing with you.
0: I think one,
2: I want you to articulate
0: one,
2: it.
0: One is on his stage, on his platform, and you are electing to watch or listen to him, and he's not forcing himself on you. And he is protected under the First Amendment, and that's one of the things that I disagree with.
2: To do his act.
0: And he's a comedian.
2: Right.
0: To force yourself into a public, into a municipality or a public waiting room, and you make people feel uncomfortable or threatening the workers there. First of all, you're walking into their world. They're not walking into yours. And secondly, you know, yes, I guess you are protected under the First Amendment under certain situations, but when you become disruptive, listen, this isn't some little, Warren Sapp is physically intimidating. He's a big dude and he's very volatile mentally. So the difference is you choose to watch Jimmy Kimmel on his platform. He's not. You know, forcing himself into your living room or wherever you're watching Jimmy Kimmel from. He's not forcing himself. In this particular situation, in my opinion, you know, Warren Sapp is forcing himself into their domain, into their domicile, into where they do business. Yes, it's open to the public, but you can't be disruptive and you can't be threatening. And I think he was both. I think that's the difference. What do you think?
2: I don't disagree with you, Bubba. I think people that, you know, have a stand-up routine should be allowed to say whatever they want within reason. As long as it's not, you know, again, trying to draw people to murder someone or harm someone else. But I really get annoyed when I see all these videos of these First Amendment guys and they're, you know, what do you say, auditors.
0: Yeah.
2: And how they go up to people and they try to prove that they're right. And then that what they're really doing is, in addition to trying to jack their numbers on Insta or TikTok, they're trying to set someone up for a lawsuit and get a payday.
0: Well, that's exactly what they're doing.
2: And so is Sapp doing that? Is Sapp trying to sue the municipality of Hollywood?
0: Absolutely.
2: For a violation of his constitutional rights?
0: Absolutely.
2: So that's pathetic that an NFL superstar.
0: He's almost baiting.
2: Right. He's baiting.
0: Like Jimmy Kimmel said what he said, but he wasn't. And he might be baiting the president, but he's not physically walking into the White House and getting into Donald Trump's personal space or where he conducts business. He's doing it on his stage, in his platform, on his network.
1: And supposedly, I'm reading this article, is that it looks like Sapp went in and was requesting just an ungodly amount of material and then demanding it right then and there. And there's fired.
0: There's FOIA requests and, you know, and formats where, you know, let me, you've, on behalf of the Bubba Radio Network, put in a lot of FOIA requests. Yes. And the municipality will recognize that they got it. And then they'll give you sometimes it's a dollar per page, or there's a fee to be able, because they have to literally pay somebody to go pull all this stuff up. But if it is public record, they owe it to you. And we'll tell you right now, they'll usually work with you. But they can't do, you can't walk into, you know, Clearwater PD right now and say, I need the Hogan investigation. And there's a format you must fill, most follow.
1: I sent you, and
0: I think Dan hit it. Sapp's just looking for a payday.
1: I sent you his, the Instagram post of what he did at City Hall.
7: Able to connect with Sapp via a phone call and a text message. If he does not adhere to those court orders, he could wind up arrested. We're live in Hollywood. Sheldon Fox.
0: Thank you, Sheldon Fox.
1: Good luck.
0: Lummy, you sent
1: his Instagram.
0: What he actually posted.
1: Correct.
0: Is this much different from what the?
1: Well, I mean, it's his first person. I mean, it's.
9: Yeah, we got Mr. Otis in here hiding. No one asked this question. They don't put the restricted area.
0: Let me just go, because I didn't catch it from the very front here. I rewound it here. Oh, here we go. Damn it.
9: Yeah, we got Mr. Otis in here hiding. No one asked this question. They're going to put the restricted area up here in City Hall. Employees only.
0: Okay.
9: This is the procurement department where they do contracts and do money. Whole third floor.
2: Jesus, nobody Zap, having some oxygen.
9: Yeah, man. Just trying to do right.
0: Just trying to do right, really. Okay.
1: Do right.
9: See what's happening. Be
1: an upstanding citizen.
9: They a lot of money in there. How am I going to put this?
0: Why don't you get that string off your chin? And did you brush your teeth? Or
1: I think he has braces, though.
0: Oh, okay.
9: Gave himself braces? A raise.
1: Yeah.
2: That's 50?
0: Yeah, here we go.
9: The procurement office. That's why I was assaulted, threatened with arrest, and thrown out of City Hall right here.
2: The micro braces?
9: Employees only. Really? In a place where you can ask questions. Amazing. We can talk through the door. That would hit me with. We can talk through the door.
2: Yeah, he's all.
9: Hey, Otis, you gonna come have this conversation?
2: That's not disruptive.
9: You said we could talk through the door. You wanna come over here? I had a conversation through the door since you won't step out. Ain't that what you said? We could talk through the door.
0: Like, man, get it.
2: This is Thursday afternoon?
0: Yeah, this
2: I mean, Jesus, go fishing, dude.
0: Yeah. You know what? Organize a football camp for high school athletes at 500 ahead for 4 days to become the, all these defensive linemen that are in high school would just flock to the Warren Sapp football camp and make you 30, 40, 50 grand, for a youth football camp that you put on. Right?
1: Yes.
0: I mean, there's so many. Or remember, at one time, he used to have a fishing charter business, and it did well.
2: I agree with what Liz said online. He must not have a girl in his life, because guys with girls in their lives don't do this.
0: No.
2: These are guys that hang out in the basement.
9: We can talk through the door.
2: Play on the computer with one hand.
9: So it gets wild sometimes when you come in and see government. As you know, they're always recording us. But it seems to be a problem when we want to record them. And the job I used to have doesn't require the memory that I used to have, so I need this. I need this to be able to go back. It's like watching game film for me. When you watch game film, you understand what's going on. You handle your business. Yeah. Two angles. So we're going to sit here and see if he had this conversation with me, but we're going to see. Just one of those things. Just one of those things that a girl goes to when I'm angry inside.
2: At what point do you say crazy? I mean, Bubba, at what point do you say this guy's off his rocker?
0: At what point do you Baker act?
2: I mean, he's off his rocker. I don't think he's a danger to himself or others right now, but I think he's Baker act. Look, all them gum, no teeth, can't talk, singing to himself. He's psychotic. He needs help.
0: And hold on. I think we can all admit, whether you like what I'm saying or what you agree with Dan or let me, here's the deal. He's looking for a fight.
1: Yeah.
0: He's like, Dan, he's not, he's not rolling in there because there's a particular case that he wants to look up, because you can do all that on the internet through a FOIA request. All the municipalities have a way to contact them, and they have a records division. So whatever record you particularly need, you can say, I'm looking for, you know, this case number, that case number, you know, blah, blah, blah. They'll get back to you and say, okay, thank you for your inquiry. We're in receipt of it. And based on the 218 pages of information you've requested, it's going to be like a $57 processing fee. Okay. All right. Well, we'll have it ready for you next Friday. You can pick it up anytime after. And actually, let me, I think they email it to you.
1: They email you
0: after
1: everything.
0: You send them the money. Yeah. Yes.
1: Everyone I've dealt with on the FOIA request has always gotten back to me very quick. And if it takes a little bit of time, they always get back to me and say, hey, it's going to take a little time.
0: But Dan, he's going there looking to be disruptive.
1: Yep.
0: He's not looking there. He's not going there like a good citizen of Hollywood, Florida, to look at, you know, some type of building codes or put a complaint on your neighbor because he's water, like he's illegal watering.
2: He's wasting time. He's wasting everybody's time.
0: And quite frankly, Dan, he's looking for a payday.
2: Yeah, he is.
0: He's looking for a payday.
2: He sure is.
0: He's looking for a cop to lose his crap, put his hands on SAP, much like the Okeechobee guy did, and he's looking for a payday.
9: Just in here trying to redress a young man that took a public record of me of a video in his office, and now they're telling me they don't have it. And I got the video of him taking the video.
2: Dude, what's hanging from his chin? So
0: some kind of string or
2: thread? Fuzzy?
0: Something.
2: It's disgusting. It looks like spit that hasn't fallen.
9: He don't understand the rights we have, but
2: come on, dude.
9: How are you gonna put a restricted employees only in a place in City Hall?
2: He was a $36 million man.
1: Yeah, but he...
9: You can't let...
0: By the way, he filed bankruptcy, and he has nothing. He has nothing left.
2: $36 million man with nothing.
9: Nobody else ever in this place, in this office, ever again. Not one citizen to talk about.
0: All right, I've seen enough. When I return, let me... We have a local guy. I don't know where JP's heard at now.
1: You can get him on... he's on his... Facebook,
0: yeah.
1: YouTube.
0: Anyway, you can follow JP, the JP Peterson Show. I think is this X?
1: Yes.
0: Yeah, this is X. So it's JP, Peterson Show. And I know that you can get his show on X and probably Facebook and digitally.
1: And YouTube, it's fans.
0: And I think he used to work at AM 820 back in the day.
1: He did. He actually broadcasted here a couple of times.
0: He did?
1: Yeah,
0: and,
1: in the back.
0: I've always got along with the guy. I always thought he was really good. I think that maybe sports radio kind of gave... He should certainly be on DAE.
1: Oh, yeah, 100%.
0: I don't know maybe he's the Bubba the Love Sponge of sports radio, and he's blackballed like I am.
1: He does a lot. He does all the Lightning stuff, too. Like
0: He does the in-stadium deal, yep. And he does it well.
1: He does.
0: He's a good dude. But when I return, man, you know, the Tampa Bay City Council basically told the Rays, I don't know if they told him to get lost or pack sand, but it's not going well with the Rays getting a stadium here over in this particular area, over by where Ray J is.
2: You said Tampa Bay City Council. Is it Tampa City Council or St. Pete City Council?
0: No, this is Tampa. This is
2: Tampa City Council.
0: Yeah. And Charlie Miranda, one of the commissioners, said that the South, baseball doesn't do well in the South.
1: He's an idiot.
0: So he's voted no. They're desperately, now, the Rays aren't looking for an all-in deal. The Rays are looking for like $850 million, and they're ready. They're willing. The new ownership is willing to put up like $1.3 billion.
1: Yes, yeah.
0: And you know they're just looking, and it's all based on there's various paybacks and they have to pay it back and the whole nine yards. But the city of Tampa have absolutely been over backwards for the Lightning and for the Bucks.
1: Yeah, but guess what? The Tampa will just keep taking it and keep taking it from the Bucks and just screwing over everything. Absolutely have been screwed over in this town forever on the Bucks. Like the Glazers have, I'm sorry, Dr. Dad, but the Glazers are absolutely have screwed over this area. They have made so much money.
0: They've gotten sweetheart deals. We built the stadium for them 100%.
1: Now they want $1 billion.
0: I don't know that the Glazers have ever wrote a check for leasehold improvements at Buccaneer at $1. When I return, I got the Trump stuff to handle. I caught a bunch of crap on Facebook because I posted the Trump interaction he had with the African-American ABC correspondent. And I don't understand how Trump cannot look at himself constructively and say, you know, all I had to do was just answer the question. You know, why he has to belittle people, why he has to call names, and why he has to tell a woman, and not that her ethnicity matters, but it kind of does. I don't think it's a good look for you to tell an African. And by the way, a very well-dressed, a very much acclaimed, very physically beautiful African-American reporter, the head, you know, the head White House correspondent for ABC. I don't know why you have to tell her that she knows more about dirt than you do. And then when you're done, turn to your handler and say that she has to be the dumbest, stupidest reporter ever. I don't think you need to. I just don't think you need to do that.
1: Nope.
0: I think you could have said, I just want to let you know, I think, you know, because, you know, I'll get into it next. I'm going to do the JP stuff, Lummy, and then I'll get into the Trump stuff.
1: Perfect.
0: You know, or maybe I'll get into the Trump stuff and then I'll follow that with the JP. I'm going to get to the JP stuff by the end of the show because he went to City Hall, to the Tampa City Council meeting. And this is where they're discussing the raise. And inevitably, I think the last meeting ago, I don't know if the raise were on the agenda on this particular meeting, but I know that the raise were the main agenda of last meeting. And I think that's where they told the raise no. And it's not looking good. And it's looking like maybe the raise could potentially leave.
1: And the worst thing is if you look at it, look, hold the state
0: on,
1: of Florida.
0: But hold on, JP breaks it down. Well, yeah. Even the money. Like JP used to do sports in Atlanta when they were bickering over building the Braves a new studio, and JP has all the receipts and he makes them look stupid.
1: Good. And listen, the state of Florida literally is way behind this, and they have now approved donating the land in Hillsborough Community College. You know, the HCC property is gifted to the Rays to build because the state of Florida sees it. The Tampa City Council is so pathetic and so bought and paid for.
0: Wait till you hear JP brings the receipts, and I don't know how the hell the Tampa City Council cannot rethink this based on this man alone. JP, I am so proud of you, and you came across so well. I am just, again, very proud of you, and I'm going to promote the hell out of you, my friends. Friends need to know how good you are, and your talent, and I'm very impressed. And if the city council does not relook at this based on the information that JP Peterson gave them, then we're going to lose the raise, and every single one of these, 1, 2, 3, 4, 5, 6, 7, the 7 or 8 people that say no, and we lose the raise, which, by the way, are in first place right now. They're a game ahead of the Yankees. Our payroll is like $81 million, and the Yankees' payroll is like $250 million.
2: Yeah, I mean, on fire.
0: It's a great organization. And with new owners, Vince Namoli, the guy who did own it, was just absolutely a scumbag and never wanted to put any money into this team. This is a great organization, and it's going to be a lot better with these new owners who want to keep, I mean, like, you know, the B.J. Uptons and the Carl Crawfords and the Blake Snells and just all the people that we lose once these guys get through, you know, their but when they finally become, you know, unrestricted free agents, we have never been able to keep any of them. Evan Longoria, if you look at every superstar that we came up through the system, we always lose them when it's time for them to get their big deal. We never step up keep our stars.
2: Didn't we keep Longoria for a little bit, though?
0: No.
2: I thought we did for a little bit.
0: The most we ever paid him was $10 million. Yeah. And the year that he made $10 million, that was 1 year. The next year, he was gone.
2: It's the shame of it is that as soon as you like a guy, buy his jersey, he's gone.
0: Yeah, with the Rays, that's how it goes.
2: Yeah,
0: I'm afraid
2: to buy a Junior Caminero jersey because he'll be gone in 6 months.
0: As soon as they don't have an option on you anymore, they'll option you and option you and option you when they can get you on the cheap. But the minute that your first big deal, you know, and by the time that happens, if the Rays play it right, I mean, that guy's 29, 30. Before he's going to start making some real money, because they got you all optioned out. I mean, they brilliantly do it, but we never can retain him. And you're right, Dan, you can't. I mean, the face of the organization, the Kevin Kiermaiers, you know, the Blake Snells, you know, the Evan Longorias, the BJ Uptons, the Carl Crawfords.
1: Yeah,
0: I could go on and on. The Rays never keep him. They always get rid of them.
2: And I finally learned all the players on the team this year again, because every year it's different.
0: You know what? That catcher, Fortes, he's good as hell.
2: Yes. Yeah.
0: Usually the catcher is kind of a throwaway batting position. Mm. I think he's batting 260.
1: Yeah.
0: So anyway,
2: Walls is playing well. Yeah. Williamson,
0: Caminera's a DeLuca. Stud.
2: That other guy, that guy that just started playing with.
0: How about Simpson?
2: Lisbon.
1: Love Simpson.
0: And the Rays lead the league in stolen bases. They're aggressive. Mm-hmm. They play small ball. They have more. I think they have triple the amount of bunts of any other team in baseball.
2: Yeah, Aranda's hitting well. I mean, they're all clicking right now, and it's nice. The pitch, the relief.
0: The relief crew is
2: doing well.
0: Did you know they're the second? They're the second best team record wise. In all of baseball.
1: It's nuts.
2: The best in the American League.
0: Well, yeah. The best in the American League and just behind the Braves overall. 8-2 in their last 10. And one game up on the stinking Yankees.
1: And doing all of a small ball.
0: So anyway, I'm going to get into that, but I'm going to do the Trump stuff next. I caught a lot of crap because I put this on my Facebook and I said, this is not the guy I voted for. Why do you have to be this way? I think Trump has done some great stuff, and I think that I'm pulling for the dude. I'm genuinely pulling for him. I hope that he has a graceful exit plan in this war with Iran. I hope that maybe his next conquest after Iran is maybe we can do something with Cuba. And they become a destination spot for us. You know, I'm hoping that after we get this situation in Iran handled, that gas prices come down. You know, I think that the ballroom that he's doing is a brilliant addition to our White House, and the fact that it's going to be better served for future presidents than him. But he's, every large gathering they have in the White House, they can't even have at the White House. What they have to have it, other ballrooms, because the White House is not equipped to have large gathering.
2: Which is pathetic.
0: And the other thing, Dan, is when you have other gatherings, it's way harder and it's way easier for a security breach if you're, on location compared to being in the White House.
2: Oh, there's no question the security near the White House is superior to something like a hotel.
0: And it always will be. Yes. And so I'm all for that. I don't have a problem with Cutter gifting him a 747. I don't really have a problem with anything other than the way that he,
2: here's the problem is, Bubba. The Parks and Recreation, we're going to charge over $100 million to clean the reflecting pool. He does it for $2 million and he still catches grief for it.
0: But still,
2: that's why he's pissed.
0: Then say that.
2: He did.
0: No, he didn't. He called her stupid. He said,
2: we'll come back.
0: Yeah, we'll come back with it. We'll certainly come back with it. And we'll do it next.
8: Well, at least he has his priorities in order.
13: Great. What do we do with him now?
8: The Bubba the Love Sponge Show returns after these words.
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0: All right, so let me do this story first because I think this kind of sets up my argument for the ABC reporter asking about the Iranian war situation. And I think her exact words were, do you think this is a good backdrop with what we got going on in Iran? And that totally flipped out Trump. And we're going to get into that. But, I mean, so then a day or two later, after he completely scolds her, calls her stupid, fake news, she knows more about dirt, like he completely belittles her, which I don't think is a good look. I don't think it's very presidential. I think, I'm going to get into what I think he should have said, and I've caught a lot of crap for it. And I want everybody to know, man, I voted for Donald Trump, and I'm pulling for him. But enough's enough. I'm going to call him out when I think that you're acting like an asshole. And I think that you got so much, you know what? You're better than that. Or are you? And so in the overnight, and this goes right along the lines of what I've been saying the entire time, Trump needs to, listen, I understand that there's some things I don't know, obviously, about what the negotiation process is and who he's talking to and what they're talking about. And obviously, I'm just a stupid content radio guy that, you know, just can read the headlines with the next person. And I feel as if we got into this excursion with Iran. I agree with it. I agree with him being the only president in 47 years to finally say enough's enough. I agree with that. I think that he now, though, they are making him look stupid. And this is not what it's we have given him, I don't know how many extensions, and they keep kicking the can down the road, and that's what they're doing, and that's what they're going to do. And they're hoping, in my opinion, Iran's hoping to do exactly what is happening. And that's people are falling off the Trump support train because we keep giving them extensions, and then they come back with just, well, in this particular instance, Trump's, you know, exact quote is, their latest response is totally unacceptable. Is that any different than what it was a week ago? Is that any different than what it was when we gave them the original two-week extension? Everything, every time we give them a little bit more rope and we don't completely finally do what I think is the only thing that's gonna get their attention, and that's destroy them. And until we do that, I think they're just going to continue to kick the can down the road, and it comes a point, maybe this is finally the wake-up call that Trump needs to know that you're dealing with people that are totally insane. We don't even know who we're dealing with. We don't know who's running the country. They can say that, okay, we'll be cool and we'll open up the Strait of Hormuz as they send out their little mosquito boats and, you know, shoot two or three different type of tankers. We have to shoot them.

0: just, you know, it's it. I don't think that these are reasonable people that are ever going to relinquish the ability to have a nuclear weapon. And because their ability to have a nuclear weapon is the only thing. I was watching a, you know, I was watching an interview with Marco Rubio, and he made sense. He's like, we have to disarm them, and they have to have, we have to take away their ability to have a nuclear weapon, or they will always serve as a threat for, particularly and most importantly, the Strait of Hormuz. If they have nuclear capabilities, they can always nuke people that are trying to do business through the Strait of Hormuz. So, listen, I'm all for the plan. I'm all for the plan. Let's get a new regime in there if we can. Let's take their long-range ballistic missiles, that gone. And we only need three things. Maybe a new regime or new people that will do what they say and not just lie to us. And, you know, if they say, okay, we're opening up the Strait of Hormuz on Monday, it's open on Monday. Two, take away their long-range ballistic capabilities. And then three, we have to take their nuclear being able to produce. They say now that they could produce between 8 and 12 nuclear warheads based on the uranium they have. These people are the bully of the Middle East. And if they have 1 ounce of nuclear capabilities, that's 1 ounce too many. We've got to do that. We've got to. But he's not doing it because he keeps giving them another lifeline. And, like, I think he's been more than reasonable. But it's also, like, how many more times are we going to see headlines like this? Trump calls Iran's latest response proposal totally unacceptable. Here's the news story that accompanies.
1: Overnight, oil prices rising again after President.
0: Oh, let me look at the futures. $100. $100. It was down to 89 on Friday. So it's oil futures right now are trading at $100, up 11.
1: Trump rejected Iran's response to a U.S. peace proposal. The president saying, I have just read the response from Iran's so-called representatives. I don't like it. Totally unacceptable.
0: And again, Dan, like, they're pissing him off. And they're just making no progress and being cool and coming back with something that's better than the last thing they came back with. Because everything they come back with is not cool. None of it. And now they're even he's saying, I don't like it. It's totally unacceptable. So you know what, Donald? If I'm Donald Trump and I can't get something done like in the next day or two, I'm not even telling them that we're going to let you continue to kick the can down the road. We're just going to bomb you. And we're going to take out your nuclear capabilities. I don't care. I know we have the ability to blow them up. I know I guess they're so far underground. You're going to try to tell me, us as the United States of America, do not have some type of capabilities of being able to bomb their nuclear facilities to oblivion so that, I mean, and listen, putting boots on the ground, I think if we do that, we're done.
2: Dude, they've got one car left and it's got two flat tires. They're impotent.
0: Then let's
2: they've
0: go
2: got
0: ahead
2: nothing
0: and take,
2: left. You just want to kill a million people?
0: No.
2: You just want to kill a million people?
0: But
2: what do you want to do?
0: What's your solution? I want to have an agreement that we can live with.
2: Well, but the negotiations take a minute sometimes.
0: Okay.
2: I think these...
0: We've given them how many extensions?
2: Who cares? Who cares?
0: I do.
2: No one's dying. Wait a second. Let me finish for a second. Right now, while we're in a negotiation... No one's dying. We're not blowing up power plants, bridges, and electrical plants and other infrastructure that's going to take months or years to replace. We're in a position of negotiation and everything is quiet. No kids are dying. And so oil's a little expensive. It's not as expensive as it was 2 years ago. So, I understand you're saying he looks bad, but this is also multifactorial beyond, you know, Iran having a nuclear weapon. This is protecting the dollar in international trade. No one is saying that. No one's respecting that, and no one's appreciating the value of that.
0: The only thing that he's saying is this is totally unacceptable.
2: Well, yes, because they have no infrastructure already.
0: The same thing he said five times in a row.
2: So what's your solution, Bubba?
0: I'm not trying to argue with you. I don't have a solution other than what we're doing's not working. That's my solution. I don't know what the solution is other than just window dressing wise. They are making him look stupid.
3: Yes.
0: That's all I'm saying. I do not know what the resolution is.
2: Is stupid compassionate? Is stupid patient?
0: No, yeah, it's...
2: Is stupid measured?
0: Dan, there's a reason that he's lost 40% of his base. There's a reason, because a lot of people feel like I do. Enough. Do something. Poop or get off the pot. Do something that gets their attention. And stop making... I want Donald Trump to look strong, mm-hmm. confident... And I want all of that. I want what everybody that voted for him, the 77 million people that voted for him, I want that guy. And right now, I think he knee-jerked on this. I don't know if he knew they were going to be such dicks and not lay down. And it's just not a good look. I can't answer your question with what the answer is. I know this. It's not what we're doing. Because he has lost his base, he's at an all-time low in likability and approval rating. He's got the lowest approval rating. I think he's even lower than Biden was. And listen, and this doesn't come from a guy that's Johnny Liberal, left-leaning Jones. I am by most measures a right-leaning conservative that voted for this guy. But I have my opinions, just like my sister, my mom. Everybody else that I know that voted for this guy is like this. We're in a funk, and we're getting bullied by a bunch of little pissants that drive John boats around the Strait of Hormuz. They won't even say the Strait of Hormuz is open. They won't even say that. They won't even give that to us. Like, I can understand they're going to fight tooth and nail to the death of every one of them about giving up their nuclear capabilities. But they won't even, above board and the right, give us the Strait of Hormuz. Or, I'm sorry, give the world back the Strait of Hormuz. So, like, there's so many people that voted for this guy that are just won't drink the MAGA Kool-Aid. That are asking questions like I am. And I'm not the end-all be-all. You can shoot holes in my theory all you want, and you can. I'm not up on this. I'm not the president of the United States. I don't know the intel he knows. I just know peripherally these. If I'm the president and I got a pissant little country that is starting to make me look stupid, I've got to do something.
2: Well, this kind of happened in his first term with North Korea, and. So
0: not really. Absolutely
2: did, Bubba. Everyone's saying he's saber rallying. He's going to start World War III. He looks stupid. He's weak.
0: North Korea didn't control a body of water where 20 or 30% of the world's oil goes through. North Korea just has a nut job that could potentially, and we don't even know what their nuclear capabilities are. But he likes to blow off missiles into the sea.
3: Yeah, scared Japan.
0: That's what we got there. Taiwan. They don't control a body of water where 30% of the world's fertilizer, 20% of the world's oil, North Korea cannot shut down commerce the way Iran can based on geographically where they're situated.
3: I sent you what Trump's approval rating is, but also how it's kind of the timeline since his second term, where it's going.
0: I mean, Dan, this isn't me. This isn't Lummy. This isn't my mom. This isn't my sister. This is America.
2: Oh, I agree. I agree with you, Bubba, 100% that he's losing some of his support.
0: Some.
2: There's no question about it.
0: Some. If you look at here, Lummy, when is this? March 10th.
3: Yeah.
0: Dan, March 10th. So hold on. March, April, in 60 days. In 60 days, Dan, he's gone from...
3: That was 2025.
0: Okay. So in exactly 1 year and 2 months.
3: Yeah.
0: So in 14 months, he's gone from a 48-48, right down the middle, where, which you would expect a polarizing president to be. Half hate him, half love him. That's about the best it can ever get for you.
2: And that was March of 25.
0: Yes. Yeah. Hold on. This is even better. Oh, no, hold on. So, right. But, like, look at here, Lummy. Look at that. What that's March 2nd.
3: Yep.
0: March 2nd, Dan, by the most popular standards, our political system has become so polarized that 49-48 is a big victory. You got half the country that likes you and half that doesn't, and that's how we're wired. That's as good as it gets. I mean, well, you could go up to here, couldn't you, Lummi?
3: Yeah, 52-43. I mean,
0: if you look at the day that he got sworn in, I think January 27th, which was close to Inauguration Day, he's at 52%. 52%. That's his base. That's why 77 million, people voted for him in a landslide. Now, I don't want anybody to misconstrue that I think that Kamala Harris would be doing a better job. No, I do not. But I can have opinion on how the current president is doing. Absolutely. Whether it was her, him, or the next guy. And these numbers don't lie. These numbers have no lie. Bubba has no clue. He's working on getting clicks. I'm not even going to block you, bud, because we've regulated on down to chat only on YouTube. I'm not even going to argue with you, buddy, that I have no clue. I'm just working on getting clicks. When these numbers don't lie. A week after his inauguration, he had a 52% approval rating. Today, he's at a 38% approval rating. Now, whether you are still on his ship, and listen, I have not abandoned his ship. I'm not having this monologue or this opinion because I want him to fail. I'm giving you my opinion because it's my opinion, and I want to see the guy wrap this thing up, and we have a favorable outcome in Iran. And even they, Iran, are pissing him off.
2: But what I'd like to also point out in your chart, which is very telling, that most of that swing on popularity happened well before the Iranian conflict. And, goes back to the entire first 12 months of his term, where he has had a steady decrease in popularity, despite all the things that a lot of people would say are good that he's done.
0: Well, maybe depicting the Obamas as monkeys, and maybe the latest interaction that he had with the African-American ABC woman, and just being a complete asshole and not being very presidential. You can be a bull in the China shop. You can go and take over Venezuela and put, different, people in charge there. You can do all of that and be strong and be the badass president that you are trying to be without belittling people, using the FCC and weaponizing the FCC against, listen, Donald, he fundamentally doesn't even understand how a lot of things that are very sacred to us being a country, the First Amendment, if you don't like him and you have any type of platform, Tucker Carlson, Megyn Kelly, Candace Owens, Alex Jones, I think, Lummi, to an extent, Joe Rogan. I mean, a lot of people that were really championing his cause. I mean, Tucker Carlson spoke at the RNC. He was the main dude. And it's not that he's not strong. It's not that he's done some great things. It's just all in his presentation, and he's just a dick.
3: Felix, $20.
0: He's just an absolute dick. He could handle things, just two different or three or four different dust-ups that he's had. The Jimmy Kimmel deal. Donald, you really can't do anything about that. ABC can police its own, its own talent and what they want to do, and affiliates can drop off and advertisers can drop off based on him being totally, inappropriate in his monologue directed towards your wife. But you can't use the FCC to go after him. You can't. If this gets in front of a federal judge, you're going to look stupid. And then the latest thing that he had with the ABC woman, I have an opinion as to what he could have said and not come across as a complete dick. I mean, let me continue to play this, because this is Donald Trump now talking about how he feels Iran's latest proposal back to him is totally unacceptable. Maybe it gives us, Dan, some insight as to what he may do. We don't know. I think it's time to be the badass Donald Trump, ass-kicking General Schwarzkopf, and I think that's the direction we should go. Maybe I'm wrong. I could be wrong.
1: The U.S. proposal called for Iran to reopen the Strait of Hormuz. In exchange, the U.S. would ease its blockade of Iranian ports for a 30-day period when both sides...
0: And you know what, Lummy? I'm 30-dayed out. Yeah. I'm 30-dayed out.
3: I think everyone is.
1: Could negotiate a full deal.
4: When the mediators, in this case Pakistan, ask us, head of state to head of state, to give this negotiation another chance before we go back to bombing Iran, then I think that's completely an appropriate choice for President Trump to make.
1: Iran's response reportedly included a demand to end the war and lift oil sanctions. With the strait still closed, global oil...
0: And again, Dan, none of that has anything to do with killing anybody. None of that has anything to do with our sanctions, and our blockade does not kill one child in Iran. And they don't even want that. We have to completely get rid of that.
1: Prices jumped more than 3% overnight, and stocks falling over concern higher energy prices could slow the global economy. Gas prices are averaging $4.48 a gallon nationwide, up $1.50 higher since the war began. And now, an indication the Trump administration may offer some relief to drivers. The energy secretary suggests the administration is open to suspending the federal gas tax, which is 18 cents per gallon.
5: All measures that can be taken to lower the price of at the pump and lower the prices for Americans, this administration is in support of.
1: It's a shift from last week when a White House official said suspending the gas tax was not under consideration.
0: And again, having to make these pivots doesn't look good for him. Last week, there was not a gas tax suspension option because he probably felt better about having an agreement by now. And that the minute we get an agreement and this war is over, gas prices are going to get back to where we need them, where we don't start freaking out. So that's why we need to end this. We don't need to suspend. I mean, if you want to suspend federal taxes on gasoline, it equates to about 18 cents. I think we need more relief than 18 cents. I really do.
1: While as many Americans cut back.
0: Now he says, okay, suspending the federal gas tax is in play. He's there. Iran is making Donald look wishy-washy.
1: Back on spending due to those high prices, Transportation Secretary Sean Duffy is facing backlash over his new reality show called The Great American Road Trip.
6: Welcome to Montana.
1: It follows Duffy and his family traveling across the country to celebrate.
0: Is this the current transportation guy?
2: Yeah.
0: And he's doing a reality show?
2: I think it was already shot, but yes.
1: United States' 250th anniversary. Former Transportation Secretary Pete Buttigieg called the series brutally out of touch, while his husband criticized it as a multi-month taxpayer-funded family road trip. But Duffy responding, saying, zero taxpayer dollars were spent on my family, and saying the goal of the show was to rediscover what makes America great.
7: As for Iran, the main sticking point remains its nuclear program, which...
0: Yep, and they're never going to give that up.
3: Nope.
0: Never. And so we got to take it. And Dan, we don't have to. I don't think we have to kill one child to take their to take their nuclear capabilities away. I don't know. I could be wrong, but I don't think their nuclear capabilities, you know, weapon wherever it is. I don't think it's in a neighborhood full of, you know, schools and women and children. I'm assuming that it's in some type of, you know, out of the way military establishment. Well, I mean, we didn't have a problem with bunker busting it, you know, with the B-2s a while back, right?
3: Yeah.
0: And I don't think that they could have moved it. I don't think you can move that. I think they just went maybe a little bit deeper with it, or a lot deeper.
2: If we have air superiority like they say we have, then we should be able to fly whatever we want in there indiscriminately and light up every target that we know still exists. I'm sort of with where you are, Bubba. I'm like, I don't want to go, you know, make the entire country gone and ruin a civilization. But I think right now, you don't like these leaders. You know where they are.
0: And
2: strike them. You know what I mean? Do some more surgical strikes on that 15% of the 85% of all the capabilities we got rid of. Okay, get rid of the rest of the 15.
0: I mean, as Dan says, they're on one car with two tires. Okay, let's blow the other two out.
2: Right, and save civilians.
0: And be done with it. And be done with it. And here, and this is a guy, this comes from me, from a guy who genuinely agrees on what our goal is to do over there. I genuinely agree with it. These people are just absolutely insane. They have bullied the Middle East. I don't know why. Here's where I'm most disappointed. Why isn't Saudi Arabia helping us? Why?
3: They are. They are.
0: They
3: yeah.
0: are?
3: Yeah.
6: Yeah, they
0: okay.
6: are.
0: Okay.
6: They're letting us use their bases.
3: And plus, they just bought, I think, $25 billion worth of equipment from us.
0: Okay. All right. But I'm just saying, like, I mean, we don't need to be the lone soldiers on here. I feel like we are. And I think that...
2: And why isn't Europe helping, you know?
0: I don't know.
2: They get all their oil through the strait. So it's dumbfounding, Bubba, because some people want to oppose Trump just because it's Trump. If Trump said, listen, I'm going to, you know, save the world from aliens, and be like, nope, can't do that. It's Trump's idea.
0: But that's not me. That's not me. But I'm talking on behalf of my opinion on my show, on my platform, and I'm pulling for the dude. I'm pulling for the dude, and I think we're over there for the right reasons. But I think it comes a point where he's positioned himself as a strong leader with Venezuela and other situations. And I think that this makes him look, these idiots, these people that you cannot reason with, these people that'll throw a gay guy off a parking lot garage and kill a woman for looking at, I mean, the Sharia law is just... It's just their principles and their laws are just absolutely so barbaric and inhumane, and he could be the absolute stud and be the guy, the only president in 50 years since Ronald Reagan to put these people in check, and they're making them look stupid.
2: They are.
3: This person he was in the military. He sent an email. He said, the Vietnam peace talks were for 5 years, and the only thing that eventually brought the North Vietnamese to their knees was a campaign called Linebacker 2, where they bombed downtown Hanoi. And he said it's going to be the same thing that with Iran. They're going to keep kicking the can down the street.
0: This cannot be.
3: Until we bomb them.
0: It cannot be our generational Vietnam.
6: That's the problem, I think, with this whole poll stuff, is that the younger generation doesn't appreciate what Donald Trump is trying to do because they don't have the historical reference that we do from the Jimmy Carter hostage taking and the whole last 47 years that we've been dealing with watching Iran act like this. And so the younger generation that's now voting, the 18 to 35-year-olds, they have a different perspective.
0: They have no reference point at all.
6: Exactly. And so they have a whole different perspective on the way they're looking at these things. And that's one of the big problems. His messaging sucks right now. I'm a supporter, you know that. But like you're saying is, he's not doing a good job messaging. Why are we doing this? He's not doing a good messaging how I can do two things at one time. I can pay attention to our economy. I can deal with foreign issues. And no one seems to give him the latitude to do what he wants to do because he's failing at communicating horribly.
0: Yes. And the next story I got to do words on me so I don't get so far behind, is this exchange that he had on Friday.
6: I haven't seen it yet, but I know it's one of the same 10 he's done for the last 10 years.
0: Jay, and all he had to do was answer the question. All he had to do was like, listen, let me tell you something. Yes, it's regardless if you think of me cleaning up the Lincoln Memorial is relevant or not in the backdrop of what we're going through with Iran, you know what I did? I was the first president to restore this very important memorial. I'm all about our country being clean. I'm all about our country looking good. And you know what? What better way? We took 13 truckloads or 12 truckloads of garbage out of the Lincoln Memorial. And you know what? I'm not going to let one of the greatest presidents. Now, Abraham Lincoln was a Republican who freed the slaves, so you can't go wrong with it if you say it right.
6: But when
0: you're talking to an African American woman and you're telling her that she knows more about dirt than you do, when you could have just said, listen, you know what? I'm sorry you don't necessarily like me cleaning up the Lincoln Memorial in the midst of having Iranian war, but they're two different entities. And I, you know what? I single-handedly have restored a memorial on one of the greatest presidents that we ever had, who means so very much to the memory and to the greatness of this country. So yes, I think it's important for us to clean this memorial up in the midst of no matter what's going on and wherever in the world, this memorial, you know, is memorializing one of the greatest presidents of all time. Boom. That's all you got to say. You don't have to tell her that she's stupid. You don't have to tell her that she's the worst reporter ever. And by the way, she's the leading correspondent. She's an African American woman, which is not a good optic. Just like it wasn't a good optic when he made the Obamas into monkeys. You know, he just does, he shoots himself in the foot. There's so many great things about him, but he cannot communicate when he has any type of opposition. He just, you know, like the Jimmy Kimmel deal. That's somebody who opposes him, and he completely flubbed that up. And Jay, you'll be the first one to know, to probably, because you've been actually a victorious legal counsel. You've been
6: First Amendment advocate.
0: Yeah, you have been a. There's not a lot of attorneys that have actually been in a jury setting on a First Amendment case
6: with a public
0: figure.
6: There's
0: probably less than 50 of them in our country. Those things don't go to trial because they usually get summary of judgment. They usually get thrown out, right?
6: Or they get paid like, you know, Slapidopoulos.
0: Or they get settled. Or they get settled. He's going to look stupid if he takes the Jimmy Kimmel thing or ABC yes. takes him to court. He's going to lose on the federal level bad.
6: He could just say in that one, you know, the First Amendment is designed to protect these opinions. His opinion sucks. Yep. He's got bad ratings, yep. but that's that.
0: He's garbage.
6: You can say the same thing without sicking the FCC on him, right?
0: And then, Jay, here's the bottom line. If he wanted to sick the FCC on it, he could do it.
6: Quietly.
0: Yes, exactly. He calls Carr up. Hey, Carr, get you in my office tomorrow at noon. Hey, Carr, I just want to let you know, maybe start looking at the ABC stuff a little bit.
6: You know, you bring up a really good point. Why it's like why he did that with ICE, too. We're going to go to Minnesota. All the cameras come here. He should just have done it. You know what I mean? He should just be strategically doing his things all over the nation.
0: Hey, Holman. You know, Holman is absolutely a bootlicking. Yes. Like, he's a soldier. He's a MAGA soldier, and I love him. But he could have gone, hey, Holman. It's, you know, like a little bit more pressure on in Minnesota, if you know what I'm saying.
6: Keep it on the Dizzle.
0: Yeah, don't. We don't have to have press conferences about it. We just do it. You know what, Donald? You need to be like Nike. Just do it. Stop yapping because you know what? That 38% now, your 38% approval would be up 10 points if you just didn't tell people what you're doing. You don't have an obligation to make yourself look stupid. We have entrusted you and hired you and voted you in to run this country. You don't have to tell everybody. It's not a mandatory part of the job is that you belittle reporters that ask you stupid questions. Just answer them. Yes, I think cleaning this dump up, Sleepy Joe didn't care about Abraham Lincoln, but I did. He was a great Republican president. He wrote the Emancipation Proclamation. He did some great things, and I'm not going to let that guy's memorial have garbage in it and look like a dump. So, yes, I can do both. Thank you for your question, though. Appreciate it. That's all you had to do. Jay, when you see it, it's going to piss you off. It won't, sure. Dan. Dan's going to probably double down on it like he always does.
8: We deviated from the norm, and look what came of it.
9: You have some issues, kid.
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8: The Bubba the Love Sponge show returns after these words.
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0: Yeah. Come on.
1: Don't listen to him. We hate him.
2: Oh, man, this sucks.
3: What the?
4: I'd like to move this thing along.
5: The Love Sponge. Back despite overwhelming public disapproval. It's the Bubba the Love Sponge Show.
1: Jay joins us. Hey, Jay, how are you?
6: I'm excellent. How
1: I
6: are
1: heard
6: you?
1: That you were responsible enough to RSVP for Arlene's little little soiree, if you will, at Noble Crust, and Dan didn't, and he couldn't even. You guys couldn't even get him a chair. I couldn't even squeeze him in one little chair. You guys
7: Jay wasn't there.
6: I wasn't there.
7: Oh, Jay blows off all those things.
1: Oh, okay. I thought Jay was there.
6: I was actually just cooking dinner for my wife, Dan.
1: Okay, let's stop.
6: So Mother's Day, I'm sorry. He was just trying to call me out. What was I doing? I was cooking dinner for my wife on Mother's Day.
1: I got to turn both of the microphones off because this is going to, I got to step in here and be the negotiator. You guys have, this is going to go down a very slippery slope and you guys are going to be hating each other in 15 minutes.
6: No, we're not.
1: Yeah, you will. So, okay, I got it. Was trying to bust Dan's balls, but bad attempt when I used Jay as somebody who was not there. As well.
6: You were busting my balls.
1: I mean, actually, Dan made more of an appearance than Jay did.
6: Yeah.
1: All right, so here's the exchange, and I just cringed, just because all you had to do was just disagree with her, and not disagree with her by calling her names, but just disagree with her by taking her exact question and turning it around on her and using the, you know, because what she's kind of criticizing him about is that you are here doing a press conference on how you guys are restoring and made renovations and have brought the Lincoln Memorial back to beauty, making it beautiful. You hauled out 12 dump trucks full of garbage.
6: Really?
1: Yes. Yeah. They held out and it was like, listen, the other, admit like Biden.
6: That's the story.
1: Biden. But I mean, he loves to bring up Sleepy Joe. And so he should have said, listen, for the first time in 4 years or 5 years, there's actually a president who cares about our heritage and wants to. There's a reason why the Lincoln Memorial is one of the biggest memorials that we have in our country, with a huge, you know, reflection pond and everything like that, is because he single-handedly was one of the greatest presidents we've ever had. He did so many great things, and you don't have to remind the American public what he did. We know, like, we grow up learning what Abraham Lincoln did. That's part of our history curriculum, right? I mean, everybody knows he was the 16th president. Had a large top hat, originally from Illinois, spent some time in Indiana.
7: Big-time wrestler.
1: A champion wrestler.
7: He's in the Wrestling Hall of Fame.
1: Yes.
7: He was such a good wrestler. You know, I think he lost like one or two matches his whole life.
1: Unbelievable, unbelievable president. He freed the slaves. He was gunned down by John Wilkes Booth?
8: John Wilkes Booth.
1: Yeah, it was, you know, just lost his life so tragically, but was single-handedly maybe signed one of the most important documents in the history of our country. And so you don't have to remind them, like, everybody knows who Abraham Lincoln is. And so you just turn it around and say, like, you know, maybe the other administration didn't want to pay respect to this guy, but I'm not going to let his memorial look like a dump. So yes, you know what, I can juggle the Iranian situation and clean up this to make America beautiful again. Mm-hmm. Yes, I can. I can absolutely do that. And I'm so sorry that potentially you don't feel that way. Now, it's at that point, you're calling her stupid because she's, you know, trying to belittle your project of making the beautification of the Lincoln Memorial.
6: Mm-hmm.
1: Like, she's trying to, like, kind of take a crap on it. And you could just turn it right around on her. Yes, I disagree. So here is the exchange. And it pissed me off. It really did. It pissed me off.
9: Drop of the war in Iran. Yeah. Why focus on all these projects right now?
10: You know why? Because I want to keep our country beautiful and safe. Beautiful.
1: Now, this is all good.
6: That's good so far.
1: Yep.
10: But also, this place was a disgusting place. It was Washington Monument, the Lincoln Memorial, and we had a terrible disgust. I don't know. You probably don't see dirt, but I do. And you walk down this pond, if you would have walked down, they'll tell you better than anybody. They had to take 11 or 12 truckloads of garbage out of that lake, out of that water, and it sat there for years like that.
1: Now, this is where he loses it. Right here. And he could have just stopped it. It sat there for years, and not on my dime are we going to go another day right. without making this place a dump. You might like dumps, but I don't. One of the greatest two presidents ever, Washington and Lincoln. Does it get any better than that? I don't think so. Boom, and he's done. And he's done. Now watch where he goes. Just complete playground bully, uneducated, like just doesn't know rules of engagement in a classy type way. Here you go.
10: And that's not what our country is about. Our country is about beauty, cleanliness, safety, great people, not a filthy capital.
1: All right, he's good. So this is where he...
10: That's such a stupid question you ask. We're fixing up the reflecting pond to the Lincoln Memorial, the Washington Monument, and you say, why are you fixing
6: it up? It's not even a problem.
10: Because you can understand...
1: Listen.
7: This part.
1: Listen.
10: Dirt maybe better than I can. But
1: you can understand dirt better than I can. Now, what are you saying at that point? What are you saying to an African-American woman?
7: Has nothing to do with her being African-American.
1: Well,
7: he said
1: Dan,
7: two things earlier. Wait a second.
1: Dan. Yes, it does. Yes, it does.
7: Yes, the question.
1: Yes, it does. Because that's what she is.
7: Okay.
1: That's what she is. And you know what? There's a lot of times that nothing really involves rape, you know, being an African-American, but it does. It always does. It always does.
6: Well, even if he says these things to people who are not African-American, you have to be sensitive when you're speaking to people who are African-American. And you can't say things that would otherwise be taken misunderstood.
1: So it does matter, Dan. It does.
7: Okay. So he said earlier, maybe you don't see dirt, implying that maybe they just walk over dirt and don't mind the dirt.
1: Sure.
7: And then this time he's saying, now you see dirt because you guys report dirt. So he's being a little inconsistent in what he's saying. Has nothing to do with her being black.
1: But she's black.
7: But what does black have to do with seeing dirt?
1: Dan.
7: I don't understand where the problem is.
1: It doesn't
7: in that.
1: Matter what... He says he's talking to an African-American woman. You have to be sensitive to who you're speaking to.
7: Okay.
1: I mean, right?
7: I just don't understand why dirt and black has anything to do with anything.
6: You don't?
1: It doesn't.
6: Really?
1: It doesn't, but it does.
7: Okay.
1: It doesn't, but it does.
6: It doesn't, but it certainly has an undertone of why would African-Americans know about dirt? Because they used to be slaves. It's very subtle, but that's what people are complaining
1: and that's
6: about.
1: Probably
6: why
1: not
6: should she know about dirt and you not know about dirt?
1: Yeah, here we go. Let me just play it.
10: Reflecting pond to the Lincoln Memorial, the Washington Monument, and you say, why are you fixing it up? Because you can understand dirt maybe better than I can, but I don't allow it. This is one of the worst reporters. She's with ABC Fake News, and she's a horror show. She's saying, why would you bother fixing this up? Why would I bother taking 11 or 12 truckloads of filth out of the water in front of the Lincoln Monument? That's what made our country great. Beauty made our country. People made our country great. A question like that is a disgrace to our country.
6: I just don't like the dirt comment.
1: And here's the deal. No, it's not. A question like that is definitely in bounds. I want to know the answer to that. I'd like to see how you handled it, and you handled it about as wrong as you could.
6: One statement, Bubba. If he hadn't said that dirt thing at all, he could say it was a dumb question.
1: Or call her, or she's stupid, and she's the worst.
6: He called Bill Maher stupid last week.
1: Yeah, I mean, I'm still.
6: I think like, the dirt comment, for me, is like the one where why give them ammunition? You know what I mean? And that one's so easy to avoid. Yeah. But... I just feel like in context, the entire thing, he made a good point. He lost it by being just sloppy.
1: Petty. He nailed it. He had it nailed until he got personal.
6: He did.
1: That's his problem. Personal. He gets personal. He could have said, of course you wouldn't care about the beautification of Lincoln and or Washington. Well, you with ABC? Yeah, I get it.
6: Mm-hmm.
1: Not a good question.
6: And I know what Dan's saying, too. It's like, he's saying is like, you people, you reporters, not you people, you African-American woman. He's like, you guys don't even see dirt. That's what he's trying to say.
1: Dan, you're completely right, too. Like, you're completely right. And because most people... probably interpret it the way you do, the way he probably meant to deliver it. But you just give your people that already hate you more ammunition to hate you when you give them that extra bullet in their gun when he was handling it so good. And he probably didn't mean it the way it came across. It just, you're giving your haters and your proponents, when you handled it, and it's a great cause, there's no way. It is a stupid question.
6: It
1: is a stupid question, and I could have even dealt with that. I could, but because what you're doing is very, I would have blamed it on Biden. Biden's the one that, Biden's the one that let this place get to where it was. Did you ever ask him why he wanted to have everything be a dump? No, but the dirt comment was just, I mean.
10: The reflecting pond to the Lincoln Memorial, the Washington Monument, and you say, why are you fixing it up? Because you can understand dirt maybe better than I can, but I.
1: Boom. That's all you got. That's all you had to not say. And he probably didn't mean it the way that I'm trying to interpret it, but a lot of people did. Yep. A lot of people did. And you're right. It probably does mean dirty reporting. Probably does. Then say that.
7: Or does it mean stepping over dirt and ignoring it?
1: Then say that too, Dan.
7: Because that's the other implication. See, that's what I'm getting at.
1: Don't give anybody any wiggle room and expand on your dirt comment.
7: So I understand the implication of dirty reporting. I also understand the implication of, you know, people walking over filthy sidewalks and not letting it bother them because they're just so conditioned and used to it.
1: I wish you would have said people instead of you.
7: Exactly. But you know, like Pittsburgh needs to be pressure washed. The whole freaking downtown.
1: Yes.
7: It's filthy. There's a film covering every building in Pittsburgh, making it dingy and gray. And what he's saying is that this dirt, we're so used to walking around filthy, nasty, dirty sidewalks that no one needs to. The whole country needs to be pressure washed.
1: Then say that.
7: Yeah.
1: Then say exactly. That. Then when you say, hold on, when you say you, he's talking to what?
7: You, it's weird because you could be single, you could be plural, you could be you guys, used guys.
6: Well, this is context. You black didn't women. Do any of that. But context is but you everyone's so goddamn sensitive.
1: Well, Dan, that's the world we live in.
6: God, you get so angry over nothing.
1: That's the world we live in. That the world's not going to change overnight and be less sensitive. We've turned into a bunch of woke bitches, and I'm not that. I'm pulling for the guy. But I just wish
7: it's
1: somebody.
7: A fumble.
1: It is. It's a fumble, and it's a fumble, and I'm calling it a
6: it's
1: fumble.
6: It's Leon Lett, right? He's running down. He's about to spike the ball, and he hands it out there for her to just knock it out of his hand.
1: But Leon Lett did it once. This guy does it once every couple weeks.
0: Once every couple weeks, or once every other day.
10: The reflecting pond to the Lincoln Memorial, the Washington Monument, and you say, why are you fixing it up? Because you can understand dirt maybe better than I can. But
1: boom. Because you probably don't, or Americans, or whoever probably doesn't really care about walking around on dirty sidewalks and things like that. That takes away the potential slavery aspect of it, and it puts it on infrastructure.
7: You call it slavery on this?
6: He should have just defined the you.
1: That's what they're... That's where the people, yes, that's how some people are interpreting it. Now, you know what, Dan? I'm not interpreting it that way. I'm just reporting that this is a misstep in communication. You had it nailed. You didn't have to bring the dirt up. And if you're going to bring the dirt up, then you have to kind of get down the road a little bit further on explaining what you meant by dirt.
6: You reporters don't even know what dirt looks like.
1: Yes.
7: He said dirt differently. He played dirt. He said the word dirt twice,
6: right.
7: And he said two opposite things when he said it. He went both directions.
6: You understand dirt,
7: or you don't understand dirt. He said both of those things. If you play from the very beginning,
1: hold on.
7: Talks about dirt twice.
10: And you say, why are you fixing it up? Because you can understand dirt maybe better than I can, but I don't allow it.
7: But he mentioned dirt way earlier in the clip, too.
1: Yeah, okay, I'll get it. Okay, fine, I'll give you that.
10: And we had a terrible discussion.
1: And in that connotation, Dan, that was
6: okay.
1: It was okay the way he used it because he was actually talking about dirt.
6: Yes.
1: In the Washington Monument and the Lincoln Reflection Pond, he was talking about actual physical dirt in the place that he cleaned. That's what he was talking about.
10: You probably don't see dirt. But I do.
1: So that at that point is meaning she doesn't see the dirt on the sidewalks, but he does.
6: Your point.
1: To your point, Dan, dirt was used correctly there because it you couldn't interpret it any other way other than I see dirt on the sidewalks and I want them clean. And you don't necessarily see that like I do.
7: Yeah, you're used to the gray sidewalks, so they should be white.
1: Right. I think that's the context that he used it here.
10: And we had a terrible discussion. I don't know, you probably don't see dirt, but I do. And you walk down this
1: see, again, now he doubles down, Dan, by saying you walk down this sidewalk. So that's what he means in dirt, walking down that sidewalk.
10: And if you were to walk down, they'll tell you better than anybody. They had to take 11 or 12 truckloads of garbage out of that lake, out of that water, and it sat there for years like that. And that's not what our country is about. Our country is about beauty, cleanliness, safety, great people, not a filthy capital.
1: Boom. Good. I mean, so far, I'm great. I'm waving the Trump flag.
9: This is status.
10: It's such a stupid question you ask.
1: It's really not a stupid question. It's a stupid question that you could have turned it around and even made it more stupid had you played it correctly.
10: We're fixing up the reflecting pond to the Lincoln Memorial, the Washington Monument.
1: He could have taken out, this was such a stupid question, and it's gone right into this. We're fixing up, taking that stupid question, belittling her.
10: And you say, why are you fixing it up? Because you can understand dirt maybe better than I can, but I don't allow it. This is one of the worst reporters.
1: Listen,
7: he made a mistake. You can tolerate dirt, is what he meant to say.
1: Yes,
7: you're understand
1: right,
7: mean like understand, like make an excuse for. He meant tolerating dirt more than I can.
1: I agree.
7: The word that he misused right there. That was his mistake in that sentence.
1: Agreed. But nonetheless, he did say it the other way.
7: But dude, so if we can't be tough back to reporters that ask maybe asshole questions because they're black or they're female,
1: then we stop having black female reporters. Then you shouldn't be the president of the United States of America.
7: Or stop having reporters that fall back on ad hominem attacks.
1: So now,
7: and the defense of their crappy questions.
1: So now we're just going to have no reporters.
7: Yeah, we're just AI reporters, so you can't insult their heritage.
6: Dan, I mean, you make no sense sometimes, man.
1: Dan, so he's going to be the first president that has no reporters?
10: Memorial,
6: sounds an awful lot like Putin.
1: Just want to let you know, no reporters.
6: Talk about
10: a monument, and you say, why are you fixing it up? Because you can understand dirt maybe better than I can, but I don't allow it. This is one of the worst reporters. She's with ABC Fake News, and she's a horror show. She's saying...
1: She's like, why make it personal?
6: That's it. You're right, it's the personal. If he had stopped right before the you, and he pointed her out, so Danny's not saying of anyone else, like you almost, and all the reporters,
1: He cannot ever accept... He owned her. He owned her.
6: Yep.
1: He doesn't have to go here.
6: And it was just sloppy communications, Bubba. Like, Danny wants to argue. No one, I don't think anyone in this room thinks he's a racist. What I'm saying is that comment gives fodder for all the people that do think he's a racist.
10: You fix anything up because you can understand dirt maybe better than I can, but I don't allow it. This is one of the worst reporters. She's with ABC Fake News.
1: Now, here's the deal. This is all I hear, though. Is how bad every reporter is. That's his constant MO. When somebody disagrees or asks him a tough question, he's not eloquent enough to be able to handle it. He always has to make it personal every time, just like Jimmy Kimmel. He's the worst. He is. I agree with you. But like, this is an ongoing theme and broken record that is very not presidential. This is not what I think any Americans, even Dan, wants his president doing and engaging with the press. The press are a bunch of mother effers. They're trying to catch you every which way they can. Why give them ammunition to shove it right up your ass and continue to make people hate you when you handled everything so good, but then you always got to make it like the little bully bitch that you are, because nobody will stand up to you and nobody will tell you to calm it down and be classy, be presidential.
10: Dirt may be better than I can, but I don't allow it. This is one of the worst reporters. She's with ABC Fake News, and she's a horror show. She's saying, why would you bother fixing this up? Why would I bother taking 11 or 12 truckloads?
1: All right, so I've said that's what I was mad about.
6: He should have added in there, too. It's our 250th anniversary. We're going to make sure that Washington looks great again. I've eliminated crime in Washington. I'm going to make sure that our capital of our country is mm-hmm. a great monument to our country.
7: Because Sleepy Joe let it go all to hell.
1: Well, no, I mean, absolutely could have, he absolutely could have said that.
2: That's fine.
1: I
2: mean, he could have, Obama, he blamed Obama,
1: I mean,
2: he could
1: hold on, he could blame anybody.
2: Yeah.
1: Because it's a dump. Like, whoever, you could blame anybody. Yes, Sleepy Joe, Barack, you know, I don't even, you know, I tried my first time and I didn't, you know, but before I leave, I'm going to make America beautiful again.
6: D.C. was a train wreck when he came into office.
1: Absolutely.
6: And
1: is.
6: That's where there was huge homicides and all that stuff that he solved with the National Guard, by the way.
2: I sent you I don't know if you want to see it, but I sent you a video. It's like a 2-minute video of what the reflecting pool looked like.
1: Yeah, I mean,
6: did you see what they're doing to it too? They're painting the bottom blue.
2: It's done now.
6: It's going to be beautiful.
1: Washington D.C.
2: This is from
3: the Lincoln Memorial, the World War II Memorial, and then there's this. Folks snapping photos of the reflecting pool.
8: It's really sludgy up this end.
3: And what's in it?
11: It's disgusting. Mm. It's not right.
3: Algae.
12: It's like, it smells like wet dog down here, you know. When my dog came home from a stream, he always smelled like this, so it's gross.
3: The Lincoln Memorial Reflecting Pool reopened at the end of August to great fanfare after a $34 million renovation that lasted nearly 2 years.
6: Oh, no one cared about that.
3: But less than a month later, the famous pool of water is full of algae. Algae are simple organisms that thrive in areas where there is heat and sunlight.
1: And by the way, this is for I don't know how many years
2: 13
1: ago.
2: 13 years ago.
1: But it's even worse now. This is not that bad compared to what, like, it was. It's way worse than this.
6: Yeah. But this is even after a government renovation. Talk about waste.
2: $34 million.
1: Yeah. And I think he did it for like $3 or $4 million.
2: He did it for $7 million, and everyone's making a big deal.
1: It for $7 million.
7: And he wanted like $100 million, right?
1: But here's the deal. I mean, so he did it for $7 million. The last administration to ever try to do it was $34 million. Those are great talking points for him.
2: For sure.
1: Listen, I just want to let you know, the last administration spent $34 million on this, and then you know what? It lasted exactly 2 months. Under my watch, I can tell you right now that this thing will never be a dump again. I can't tell you what the next guy is going to do, but I'm going to tell you, while I'm in office, I'm going to make sure that this memorial is clean and pristine, because you know what? You know what? Clean and pristine may not mean a lot to you guys out there as reporters trying to always give me, but I think that two of the greatest presidents ever, Washington and Lincoln, need to not be dumps. They need to be beautiful. Boom. You're not calling her stupid. You're not making the very far reaching opinion that some people think that you're talking about. Dirt, floors, and slavery. You don't give anybody that gun to use on you, and you just turn it around. Blame it on Sleepy Joe. Yeah. God, everybody hates him anyway.
6: His original foil was Obama. It looks like you can blame it on Obama.
1: Sure. But the only thing is he was between him and Obama. Like, you know, so you'd be like, okay, well, why didn't you do anything in your first administration? So you blame it on Sleepy Joe because, you know.
6: Mayor Bowser wouldn't let me.
1: Yeah. The city of Washington's a bunch of dogs. And the department that was supposed to take care of this was ripping us off and charging us X amount. I mean, there's so many statistics that he probably has with regards to this, because, you know, he just didn't green light it. He had to get a whole report and, you know, who's in charge of what and who's not done what. And so anyway, I posted that on my first Facebook page, or the show's Facebook page. I got absolutely killed, Lummy, by the MAGA. They hate me. They're like, that's the guy. But you know who killed me even more? Were the liberals. They're like, that's your guy. You're the dumbass that voted for him. I'm like, listen, am I not allowed to, like, you know, say I kind of like,
6: I agree with you.
1: Like, I kind of dancing with you a little bit. No, they doubled down on the hate.
6: Really?
1: Yeah, you're the dumbass. Same one let Hogan sleep with his wife. Of course he'd say that. I'm like, oh my God. Like, even when I kind of like, okay, you guys are onto something here. Then they hate you even more.
6: There's no winning for you, Bubba.
1: There's no winning for any of us, my friend.
2: Nope.
1: Dan's so frustrated right now, he wants to take his gun and shoot it.
2: He looks very angry.
7: Not at all. I'm not angry. I'm glad it's clean. And I'm glad, you know, everyone's going to learn what dirt is.
1: Yeah, exactly. when I come back, I'm going to play this J.P. Peterson deal. He nailed it. My God, I'm so proud of him. And if the city of Tampa doesn't take the statistics that he gave and make a new ruling or a different type of proposal, or a proposal that both, you know, the Rays and the city can live with. And they just let the Rays walk after this presentation by JP, who brought all the receipts, man, all the receipts. It's going to be sad. It's going to be sad because, you know what? It would be a win. It would be a windfall financially putting that stadium where they want to put it.
13: For sure.
1: It would make money. And JP says in less than 10 years, it would pay for itself. And after that, it's all profit. And he has receipts, and we'll do it next.
14: Unscripted and unregulated.
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6: Now, Lummy, do you think we're going to get any credit because my next two segments aren't political?
7: No.
6: Or are people going to, you know, just tell me how much I suck because I talk about politics occasionally on my show? Well, when the president of the United States gets on and makes an ass out of himself in his little impromptu press conference, I don't have the right, or I shouldn't talk about that because nobody else is talking about it now, are they? It's not the lead story and this and that and what have you. And no, you should never talk about politics ever. Well, then I don't know what the circles that you travel in, but that, you know, politics right now are a very big, huge part of our decorum as a country, if you will.
7: Well, they've always been realistically in the show.
6: We've got the Iranian situation. We got Trump arguing with African American ABC reporters. We've got, you know, we got gas at an all time high. Well, no, the last time it was higher was Sleepy Joe. But then that would be referring back to politics now, wouldn't it?
7: Yeah, but if you think about it, realistically, the show has always been, if you go back even in the 90s when you were doing Bill Clinton stuff, and then George H.W. Yeah. Bush, and then even going to Obama with Sirius, or even like the George H.W.
6: Even Trump the first time.
7: Yeah, and then you
6: know,
7: Biden.
6: When I supported him. And then you know, Barack on the second time, when I actually believed Barack's nonsense on the first time, and then the second time, I'm like, man, I made a mistake. Steak.
7: Yep.
6: And everybody's like, oh my God, you piece of crap, you flip-flopping mother effer.
7: Everyone hated you when you were for Obama, everyone hated you when you went against Obama.
8: Exactly.
6: I mean, like, I'm just telling you, man, like, there's not, you know, Joe Rogan. Look at some of the best talk show hosts currently in the landscape. I mean, Howard Stern talks about politics. You know, Joe Rogan talks about politics. You know, Ben Shapiro. I mean, Dan Bongino. I mean, Alex Jones.
8: Megyn Kelly.
6: Tucker Carlson. I mean, I don't know what talk. I mean, you're going to listen to the Bob and Tom show all day? Tukey Tukey? I mean, you know, Bobby Bones. I mean, you know, Bobby Bones. You know, Elvis Duran, what's that, Charmelon the God?
7: Oh, God,
8: Charlemagne
7: the God. Well, he's becoming even more positive. He tried to get Dana White in a bag of tricks.
6: Oh, I saw it. Yeah. I hated it. And I am really starting to lose respect for Charlemagne the God.
7: He just looks like he's race baiting the whole time.
6: That's all
7: he
6: does, race bait.
8: And then he's politicking for one side or the other. So you're not doing that, Bubba. What people don't realize is people don't appreciate is what you're criticizing the administration you voted for. And that's okay. That's what we're supposed to do as Americans, by the way. We're not supposed to just vote for somebody and say, okay, everything's cool for the next 4 years. We should be able to express our opinions about things.
6: I would find it that people of the show that are talk show host enthusiasts would appreciate that Jay and I and Lummy, who all support Trump and most of the stuff that he does, don't sit here and just drink the MAGA Kool-Aid and call him out when he does some serious missteps. Why wouldn't people appreciate that and be like, man, they seem to play it down the middle?
8: And if you really pay attention to what you're saying, you rarely disagree with policy. You always disagree with the presentation.
6: Yeah.
8: That's the problem.
6: So anyway, we're getting ready. Let me to do a non-political story. Hold on now.
8: Sports story.
6: No. This is actually political.
8: Oh, Tampa City Council.
6: It's the Tampa City Council. Each one of these people are politicians. Each one of these people had to run for office. Each one of these people were voted in by their fellow City of Tampa constituents. So, I mean, really, almost every story is politically, if you, if

0: if you slice it one way or the other. And I'm not going to let some guy, Brian Lefrave or something like that, that says he's got a bachelor degree in communications and he's a and he's a writer. And he knows that I can't, that there is no money in radio. Like, who the hell are you, bud? And have you, do you not know my history? I'm not trying to brag, and I'm not certainly at a at an earning level that I used to be. But I mean, I have made tens of millions of dollars in this business, tens of millions, and I have always been polarizing. I've always taken polarized. I mean, look at my, you know, look at my Victor Hedman opinion. Let me, highly polarized.
1: Yes.
0: Look at my, when I broke down the Trump situation on how he handled the ABC reporter. Highly polarizing. Everything that I do is highly polarizing. That's what I do. And I'm sorry that, you know, but you cannot be a pop culturally, you cannot be pop culturally relative. And not talk about, I mean, every one of us, whether it's with our family, our friends, are talking about what we're going through, struggling with gas prices, what we're going through with this war in Iran, with what we're going through with just, it consumes our life. And not everything's a big tukey-tukey War of Roses, my first date phone call. Jesus. I know Brooke Hogan's in chat right now. Let me, you know what? If you don't want any politics, watch Brooke Hogan's HGTV Rock the Block. It's on Tuesday nights on HGTV. I don't think that they talk about politics at all. Mm-mm. And quite frankly, I think she's in the lead. And she won't tell me, Brooke personally, and I've talked to her many times. I'm like, tell me, do you win? She's like, Uncle Bubba, I would love to tell you, but I know how you are. And she's like, I'll slip up. You'll slip up and like say, I'm telling you right now, Brookie wins the whole goddamn thing. Like, you know, like
2: it would just slip out one
0: week,
2: day.
0: I think they're starting week three or four.
2: It's week five.
0: Okay, but there's only 2 weeks left.
2: She's already won two.
0: Yeah, she's won two of the five. Like, and I'm like, Brooke, tell me you won. You won it, didn't you? You won it, didn't you? She's like, but I can't.
2: She's funny. She's gregarious. She's great on the show. I've watched a bunch of the seasons. I hate to be such a cheese ball, but I like sometimes mindless television because I like sometimes to just turn on something that doesn't have to do with this.
0: Lummi, did you see, I don't know if it was on X or Instagram or Facebook, but she was wishing mothers a happy Mother's Day, and she's got a picture of her holding both of her her twins,
1: yeah,
0: Molly and Oliver, and she, oh my God, I mean I'm not trying to be creepy or nothing, but Bubba, my God, she's so beautiful. You should see. Can you find it for me, Lummi?
1: Yeah, get to her page.
0: I think I retweeted it or
2: 9 o'clock tonight.
0: Or I commented 9 o'clock tonight. HGTV Rock the Block. This is a new. Is it? Are they Mondays or Tuesdays?
2: It's Tuesday. I mean, today is Monday, right? Tonight's the new one.
0: Tonight's the new one.
2: Yeah,
1: I'll tell you what happens. You know, Steve told me the whole thing.
0: No, so.
2: He was texting it to me and said, "Don't tell Bubba."
0: No. Listen, don't even try to be funny about this because Steve won't give it up either.
2: No, I know that. We were talking about going and having dinner next time they're in town.
0: Lummi, did you send it to me?
1: I'm looking at.
0: I think it's on her Facebook.
1: Okay, because I'm on her Instagram right now.
0: I think it's on her Facebook, and she's got both kids. She's holding them on her hips. Like, you know how a mom holds a kid on their hip?
1: Yeah,
0: she's got both of them. And I think both of them are like Walker. They're in their upper 1 percentile of largeness.
1: Oh, no. They are humongous.
0: Oh, yeah.
1: They weigh more than Walker does.
0: Her son.
2: They're bigger than Walker?
0: Her son is going to be like Hulk Hogan.
2: Yeah. She's big and Steve's not small. He's a big guy.
0: Can you find it?
1: I'm good on her Instagram. I see it right here. I'm sending you her whole Instagram.
0: Okay, but is it on there. Okay.
1: If you just, you just scroll down here. Not the first. Yeah, that one.
0: All right, here we go. Wait till you see this picture right here. Yeah. Look at this. Is that not, and it's recognizing all moms, but is that not a great picture? Jay, do you see it?
2: I do.
0: Is that not a great picture?
2: It's a great picture.
0: Oh my God. Brooke, you look great. I don't know if that's
2: Happy Mother's Day.
0: It's Oliver and Molly. I think this is Molly and this is Oliver. Oliver looks like he's about three.
1: Yeah, they're big boys.
0: God, she looks great.
1: Yeah, big kids.
0: She looks great. Great job, Brookie. I'm so proud of you. Here's my boy, JP Peterson. And Lummi, he brings the receipts. He was a talk show. He was a sports guy at a major sports station in Atlanta. for like 5-6 years, and it was right when Atlanta was trying to get the new stadium.
1: Mm-hmm.
0: And so he kind of uses that as a template. And Charlie Miranda, one, I don't know which one Charlie Miranda is on this whole...
1: No, it's not the Lewis guy. The Lewis guy is a POS. He hates us too.
0: But Charlie Miranda made a comment in the newspaper that baseball doesn't work in the South. And JP addresses that.
3: Thank you, Chris. My name is JP Peterson. I'm a local sportscaster and have been for 30 years. And I can tell you, Charlie, that Mr. Miranda, that people love baseball here. Baseball, the Rays baseball is the number one consistently rated program every single night on TV. People are watching. You're right. They don't go to the games. You know why? Because we've done it all wrong. Now you have the opportunity to finally do it right.
0: Man, this is, if I was the Rays, I would hire JP.
2: Yep.
0: To be your new PR guy, because he, you can't, it's, what's it called, Jay? Unrefutable?
2: Well, yeah. Like when you can't, irrefutable.
0: It's his statistics and knowledge of the area, of the Rays, and of Major League Baseball, and the economics are is irrefutable. Like, the Rays need to sign this guy up.
3: We've had a terrible stadium in a terrible location. Love St. Pete, but it's not a place for baseball.
0: It's worst. Geographically, if you take a 50-mile radius and you do a compass and you go with, you know, the where the current Tropicana field is and you draw 50 miles, the Rays have the least amount of population of any team by like 50% because it's all ocean. It's all ocean. You have coastal. I mean, you're on a peninsula, and there's nobody that lives where Jay lives, and there's nobody that lives where you love Lemmy, and there's nobody that lives where my sister lives, or Brian Matroni, there's nobody from Tampa that's crossing that bridge and fighting that nonsense to go hit a 7-10 game. Nobody.
2: Nope.
3: And we've had very unpopular owners. Now we have a group of elite businessmen who are not here to steal our money. They're here to build something iconic that we're all going to love and make memories for. Baseball makes memories. Charlie, you know that. You've taken your kids. I've taken mine to World Series. I'll never forget taking my kids to a World Series here. And I've heard a lot of talk about money, and it seems like you don't have money to do the things you need. It seems like you need a really good investment opportunity. Here it is. Put in $1 billion, get $3 back at least. And not to mention $55 billion in economic impact. And I saw it happen in Atlanta. I was living in Atlanta at that particular time. And everybody, like all the opponents, said the same thing. Cobb County doesn't have the money. We don't have the money. We can't afford it. Guess what? They went net positive in 10 years. All those people were wrong. And now they're putting $4 million into their general fund. They're putting $8 million into their school every year. And the state gets another $17 million. They were wrong. And you're wrong now if you don't think this is a great investment. And there are 10 cities right now waiting for you folks to say.
0: And he's right. Listen to this. There's 10 cities right now.
3: Now we don't want it. We got to take care of our potholes. They know the business. They know what Atlanta has. They saw what they did. All these places.
0: Damn, JP, I'm so proud of you.
2: He's doing a hell of a job, Bubba.
0: This is the best explanation as to why the Rays and why the city of Tampa needs to give them a little bit more funding. And they're not. Listen, the owners are saying we'll put up the $1.3 billion. We just need $850 from you. I mean, the Glazers, and Jay, no offense, but they've been given that stadium for free. They paid $195 million for the team that's worth $7 billion now.
2: And we taxed, I think we taxed our local citizens a half a cent.
0: And they want a $1 billion renovation program.
1: 1.2 now, yeah.
3: Places have to pay $2.5 billion in an expansion fee, then another $2 billion for the stadium. We're gifted that. We have the Rays here, and the people love them. And you are the stewards that are going to send this team to Orlando? Oh. That's going to be your vote? I don't think that's a very good idea at all. Another thing, baseball. We have not been able to hold on to our great players here because of the revenues and unpopular owners that don't know how to spend. These guys are going to take this money that they make and put it back into our team, keep our star players here, and God forbid, maybe even win a World Series. Mm-hmm. It would be fun to see. In closing, I also want to say this. The CIT tax. We built Raymond James Stadium for $168 million. 3 Super Bowls, national championship, another one on the way, college football, monster trucks. Taylor Swift concerts. None of it would happen. The Bucks would be in Orlando if we didn't spend that $168 million.
0: Irrefutable. He's so on point. I'm so proud of him.
3: It's the best money you've ever spent, and the Sits money should spend it again. And in closing, I just want to say the people that have come through here playing baseball, I know them personally. Wade Boggs, McGriff, Gonzalez, Pete Alonso, Kyle.
0: Now he's talking about on the high school level.
1: Yeah.
0: The people that came up through Tampa Bay proper.
1: That's right.
0: And went on to be Hall of Famers. People that grew up as kids in Tampa Bay.
2: Pete Alonso went to the Academy of the Holy Names.
0: This is one of the biggest hot spots of young baseball talent in America.
3: We print baseball players here. It's part of our fabric. It's part of our culture. Let's finally do it right and make baseball great in Tampa Bay. We cannot lose our race. Don't let that happen.
4: Thank you, Mr.
0: Man.
2: So the guy on the right there.
0: Yeah. Okay, hold on.
2: I'm sorry. The guy on the right there is running for mayor.
0: Right here.
2: That's Bill Carlson.
1: Yeah, but then so the Charlie guy that he's talking about is all the way to the left.
0: No. This one.
1: Yeah. That POS.
0: The guy that looks like he's an AIDS patient.
1: Yes.
0: Yeah. And look at all of them. Like
1: that Lewis guy wants to run for mayor, and he is the biggest caster nutlicker there is.
2: The guy Bill Carlson, though, he's been a local local politician for a long time. I've supported him for years. He's a common sense guy.
0: Oh my God! Guess what? We're talking about politics.
2: Oh my God!
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0: Oh my God, Lummy, I think the next segment we're getting ready to do has no political.
2: You don't want to
0: like nothing. Like, I don't think you can find anything political about a guy that jumped an airport fence in Denver and this Frontier plane was taken off. And the guy got sucked into the motor.
2: Yeah.
0: Yeah, and like, it made him hamburger meat. And then Dan and I were looking at, like, what does a new, like, a completely, not even a new motor, like a refurbished, remanufactured jet motor is $10 million.
3: New what?
0: New ones are $50 million. Like, a refurb is $10 million. So just think about this, man. Like, does Frontier, you think, Jay, have, like, do they get those things insured?
4: They get refurbished ones.
0: Yeah, no, but what I'm saying is, like, I mean, like, you know, can you, I'm sure. Like,
4: I'm sure they're insured, of course.
0: Yeah, I'm sure.
4: Yeah.
0: Right?
4: They
0: have
4: to be.
0: But that's a big claim.
4: And sure is.
0: Woof. So anyway, these are people that were on the plane, and then I actually got footage of somebody that was sitting on the same side of the plane right by the motor when you can see the guy. You can't really see the guy getting sucked up into it, but you can see the motor explode.
2: No.
0: And like, yeah, so you're right.
5: It was like boom, and then you see the flames come, and then the smoke comes.
6: So people were yelling fire, fire, and smoke whistling in the air.
7: Air travelers recounting the terrifying moments that played out Friday as a person was struck and killed by a Frontier Airlines plane after jumping a perimeter fence and crossing the runway at Denver International Airport.
5: It was chaos.
0: I don't think, let me, they show anything more than that.
7: Airport.
0: Like,
5: it was chaos.
0: Let me see if I can put a pause here. Like, hold on.
4: Dude, he was walking so casually. Go back like 4 seconds. Look, he's just casually walking. The plane's already flying towards him.
0: Yeah, like, and then he gets, here's the motor. And he literally, these things, you don't understand the amount of air they're sucking in order to be, you know, jet propulsion, you know, how big this fuselage is and how many, you know, tens of, if not hundreds of thousands of pounds, if you take full fuel, full cup. I mean, it's the amount of air, like.
4: And the speed.
0: Yeah.
4: That thing's got to be going over 100 miles an hour. It's just, you know, just thing, touching down.
0: Those things, no, it's taken off.
4: Oh, it's taking off?
0: Yeah, it was taken off.
7: Denver International Airport.
5: It was chaos. The flames are still like that.
6: I couldn't see the engines, but people that could see the engines could see large flames, and it was really scary.
7: Frontier Airlines said the flight was departing from Denver en route to Los Angeles when it happened. One passenger described hearing what sounded like a thud during takeoff.
8: I felt like the plane started to tilt up when out of nowhere we felt like a thud and heard it.
0: So
8: like
0: they were right. They were right at rotation because it tilted up, which means your maximum speed. Those things rotate, Jay, I think at 120, 130. That's where they rotate at. That's where they can start pulling up on the yoke. And they were just starting to rotate, which means their maximum speed, and they hit the guy. And he got sucked into the motor.
9: The pilot immediately starts going into emergency mode, slowing down, right?
7: According to the airport, Denver's fire department quickly extinguished the brief engine fire. Emergency crews rushed to the scene, and passengers were taken to the terminal. The airport said 12 people reported minor injuries, with 5 hospitalized.
2: What?
7: I'm Reed Binion reporting.
0: And the thing about Lummy is, as a pilot, he's got to, when he has that, it's not a wonder they didn't run off the runway, because he's maximum speed. So that means he had to reverse thrust and just lay on the brakes. Full flaps up, full flap, 30 degrees flap, full auto rotate, like full reverse thrust. And then just lay on the brakes to hope that you make it in time. Here is somebody who actually got it. Now, you can't see the guy go into the motor, but you can see the motor explode. And we saw from the other angle that, you know, we saw, it's not like, you know, the other angle shows the guy in the back of the plane. Like, in the angle that we saw, you could see that he was right by the motor.
2: Yeah.
0: Now, they didn't obviously show the impact because it's probably very gruesome and they don't want to, you know, that was regular TV. There it is.
4: Oh, dude.
0: Hold on.
4: Dude, the pilot's a hero. You're right, Bubba.
0: Yeah.
4: That's like a bird strike with a human being.
0: Yeah.
4: It's not a bird. It's a 180 or 200-pound person.
0: I mean, listen, Scully or Sully,
4: yep.
0: That was a bird strike.
4: Yeah.
0: Like, bird strikes are deadly, too. They get into the motors, and so, but like you said, Jay, you're right. Those, you know, bird strikes are deadly. Can you imagine when a bird weighs, what, 2 pounds, 3 pounds?
4: Right. I mean, this is a 150 to 250-pound person.
0: Yeah.
2: If I were stopping on the runway. We just hit somebody. We have an engine fire.
3: Can you the souls on board?
2: We have 231 souls on board. There was an individual.
0: I mean Walker would love that slide.
2: Walking across the runway.
0: We've got. They actually deployed the slide for emergency. You know.
10: By the way, I sent you. We can't show. I asked Gary, but I sent you. They took a picture of the engine and what it looked like. Do you see they're evacuating right next to the engine? And when you see this picture of what the engine looked like. You see videos. There's kids standing right by it. But, I mean, it absolutely is like horrifying.
0: I mean, can you see the guts and stuff?
10: You see a lot of blood. That's why we can't show it.
0: We can't show it, but I want to let me play this and then let me show it internally for us. Yes. Yeah.
2: Smoke in the aircraft. We're going to evacuate on the runway.
11: I need you all to.
10: These guys are.
4: Well, we'd be saying the same thing.
10: Yeah.
4: That's one of the most critical parts of takeoff is literally when the front wheel comes off and your back wheels are just touching off.
0: Yep, it's called rotation, and it's the most vulnerable point it's really the most vulnerable point of the entire flight because they can glide them in. If they got altitude and speed, you can glide them in. You can have double motor failure, and if you're within 15, 20, 30, 50 miles of an airport, if you're at 37,000 feet, you can glide 150 miles. So, I mean, but the most vulnerable point of a plane is right when it's taken off.
4: The fact we don't know the name of the captain is a travesty because whoever was a pilot of this plane really is a hero.
0: Absolutely. So let me hear. You sent me a pic, but we can't. So, no, Mach, do not broadcast it, Mach. Do not broadcast it, please. Thank you.
10: It's the lower right. I guess they'll go over. There's just a little different. Yeah, see that one?
0: Right here. Okay, hold on.
4: Oh. Whoa.
0: Whoa.
4: That's what I think it is?
10: Yep. Yeah.
0: It's a human being.
4: Oh, my Lord. And they're just like letting kids.
0: That's what I'm saying.
4: They had him slide down. Yeah. Hey, Walker, look at this wonderful kids slide. Don't look to the right.
0: Yeah. Kids are taking pictures. You can see. Oh, yeah.
4: Oh, my Lord. Oh,
10: Felix is like, tell him it's a haunted house. I'm like, yeah, tell him it's a haunted house when he wants to go in it. I mean.
4: No, yeah, I want to go off on the other side and pretend like it didn't happen.
10: Yeah, exactly.
0: So, Jay, look at this. You having to reconstruct auto accidents is, you know, God, probably the majority of your business.
4: See what I do.
0: And that's exactly what you do. Well, I don't know. You've been known to win First Amendment cases and some other things here and there.
4: And found some stuff, too.
0: I want you to look at this. This is one of the worst things ever. This guy is speeding and runs a red light and hits this woman. Now, there's no blood or nothing. We can show
10: it. Oh, yeah. Yeah.
0: But it splits her car in half.
4: Did she hit that pole?
0: And she walked away with scrapes and bruises only. Wait till you see this.
4: Oh.
0: That's her car.
4: What?
0: It splits her car in half. And she's actually in this mess.
4: She's in that part?
0: Yes. Here she is right there.
4: What?
0: Yes.
4: That is unbelievable.
0: One, it said serious 3-car accident. One car split in half. Working on getting victims out. Please avoid this area. Let me see if it shows it again or not. That's
10: insane.
0: Where she's at. And she made it. Like with no major injuries.
4: I don't know
0: how that happened.
4: I don't know about that.
10: What kind of car was it? Because I want to buy one of those.
0: Immediately.
10: Jeez.
0: Look at this.
10: Oh, my. A drunk driver hit her.
4: Wow.
0: So, when I come back, Lemmy, there were a couple teen takeovers over the weekend.
10: I can't believe it was one right here.
0: And guess what? This isn't going to be political. There was a teen takeover in Davie, Florida. I'm sorry, Dana Beach, Florida. Which is that like in like near Miami or?
10: It's, yeah, East Coast area.
0: So, Dana Beach, Florida, they had a teen takeover. And you can see how they handle it. And in fact, what you see are, well, I'm just going to play this before I go into words. And then we had a major, we had one here in Tampa. And the Tampa police, it's just amazing how different agencies handle different things.
4: Mm-hmm.
0: Like how Grady Judd handles things and how Chad Cronister handles things and how the TPD handles things. And, you know, they don't come in and are snowflaked out. Mm-mm. Look at how bad this is. This is when you let teen takeovers get away from it and you're not, you know, these two black guys are absolutely beating the ever living crap out of two white girls. Check this out.
4: Whoa. Whoa.
0: Yeah.
4: Whoa. That's disturbing to watch. Where's the humanity in children anymore? I mean, Jesus, it's unbelievable.
0: This is a direct reflection upon parenting.
4: Yep.
0: You only get kids to act that way that have not been held accountable at home or have been allowed just to play video games all day and have no structure at home.
4: No consequences.
0: It's just, yeah, no consequences. No consequences. You're not taught at home that if I catch you ever acting that way, that you're going to get your ass whipped or 85 privileges taken away or whatever. It's just our younger generation is just a bunch. You know what they are? They're savages. They're absolute savages. And we had a huge teen takeover here in Tampa. And guess what? Tampa police officers rolled up in there and they yoked up 22 kids. Mm-hmm. And it lasted about 15 minutes.
4: Mm-hmm.
11: He's a good guy, even though he's a...
12: Bubba the Love Sponge.
13: Bubba the Love Sponge show returns after these words.
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1: So, Lummy, they're saying that I don't know who organizes these teen takeovers, but I guess they're whatever social media or...
2: They do it on Instagram, TikTok.
1: And they just say, well, so they've already announced this. They're going to do another one in Tampa?
2: Yeah, I sent you like the little flyer that they sent out.
1: Oh, you did?
2: Yeah.
1: Well, good luck.
3: You going?
1: Because, well, we should.
3: I don't know, actually, after watching that last one.
1: Downtown Tampa P2 Takeover.
3: What?
1: May 15th. Leave drama home, please, or stay home. We're taking over Tampa. Meet up at City Hall, 315 East Kennedy Boulevard, Tampa. We lit. Respect the city. Stay safe. Keep it moving.
2: Yeah, good luck with that.
1: So are they trying to like have like a peaceful protest?
2: Yeah, it never turns
1: because
2: out that way.
1: Because you can do that.
2: Yeah, but it never turns out that way.
1: But no, it turns out like this. This is how it turns out. Stand by. Hold on.
4: This hour with a teen takeover at Curtis Hickson Park in Tampa that landed 22 people in jail. They're between the ages of 12 and 21 years old. Police tell us the large group of teens tried taking over the area, causing traffic disruptions and other issues at the park. Fox 13's Danielle Zelkowski joins us from Curtis Hickson. Danielle, TPD released video of the situation that shows just how chaotic this all got.
5: Yeah, Aaron, and advocates say that these teen takeovers are a real problem and that a teen without something to do is going to find something to do. And unfortunately, that is what we saw last night. Take a look.
1: Or a teen with non-participating or involved parents are going, you know, like, good luck on either one of your kids. Trey now is in college, but good luck 2 years ago, and good luck to Sage, both of them coming to you and Candle and saying, hey, Mom, Dad, we're going over to a teen takeover tonight where there's going to be about 300 teens raising hell, okay?
3: Yeah, no.
1: No. As a matter of fact, I'm going to make sure that you're certainly not getting out of this house tonight.
3: I got a 14-year-old. They're saying there was a 12-year-old there.
1: Yeah,
3: I know exactly where my 14-year-old is at every single moment of every single day, 24/7.
2: Yeah, it looks very nonviolent.
5: And that's just some of the scenes from Tampa police officers.
1: Yeah, that looks really nonviolent.
5: Picking up the teen takeover at Curtis Hickson Park on Friday night. There were one each.
1: Yes, absolutely.
3: So do you see what they're doing in the streets? You remember when we were talking about real political protests and when they're downtown at city council, they can't even step into the crosswalk because it's illegal in the state of Florida to violate right of way and impede traffic.
1: Yep, absolutely.
5: To arrest, but countless more teens in the area. Tampa police say the teens were fighting and causing a disturbance of the peace, with officials recovering two guns and even drugs from the area. A teen safety advocate says youth gun violence is an issue that every gun owner needs to consider. He tells me many kids admit to getting guns from unsecured locations, such as unlocked cars and homes. And unfortunately, this is not the first time Tampa Bay has seen a teen takeover. In the past, teens have gone to businesses.
1: I mean, I almost feel like I wish we could go down there and cover it and get some footage, but I'm afraid that we could literally get killed.
3: Oh,
1: like
3: yeah.
1: They could literally shoot us. And I'm not trying to be a pussy or nothing, but I mean, these kids are carrying guns. They're buying them or stealing them, and they're carrying guns.
2: Most of them are stolen.
5: And disrupted the people.
1: I, at one time, owned 18 nightclubs, Sponges Teen Centers. And we never had this problem in 1992, 93, 94, 95. Made a lot of money. Just having, I would go to and get these, grocery stores that went under. You know, the Food Lions and the Wendell and Lummy, and I'd just turn them into, put a dance floor and a DJ booth in there and pool tables and video games and, and we killed it. Absolutely killed it. Didn't have to have metal detectors. Kids didn't act that way back then.
5: Mm-hmm. There with these events. Freddie Barton with Safe and Sound Hillsboro says that this is an issue that will take everyone to solve, from parents and other trusted adults in the community. And the time to talk to your kids and the kids in your life is now.
6: We don't want kids to feel that it's okay. They should take it upon themselves to just create an ad hoc party. So many things can go wrong with that. It's not that we adults don't want our kids to have fun. We want them to be able to come home every night.
1: I like that. I like that. I like that statement.
6: Night, safe and sound.
1: I don't think kids can gather now in large groups and it not be a crap show. I just think the way that everybody's got their phone out trying to get some type of viral moment just absolutely, you know, incites problems.
2: No, everyone
1: because two people hanging out, I'm sorry, 100 kids just hanging out, listening to music, you know, sitting on the hoods of their cars, causing no problem, that doesn't go viral. But people shooting, you know, shooting, killing each other, violence, fights, that's what goes viral, unfortunately, and everybody wants to be, you know, to be a viral sensation. So you have to do something outlandish in order to go viral.
2: That's right.
1: That's what everybody wants to do. Go viral. I don't know why, because everybody's a bunch of narcissistic assholes. Let entertainers and people, let us go viral. Let us be the stars of the show. Not people, not kids that are trying to go viral and show off because they got an Instagram or a TikTok account.
3: But again, they don't even realize that if something goes viral, that means nothing. You've had so many videos go viral with tens of millions of views and 20 million views. And what does that do? Nothing.
1: Nothing.
3: It goes away in a minute. And then there's something else that happens.
1: And none of these people really probably have, you know, got to the point of being able to monetize anything. I mean, listen, we had a video one time that did 85 million on Facebook. We made about $5,000-$6,000 on it. But because we're monetized, we're a legitimate business.
3: 85 million. These guys, they're not getting 10,000 views for this crap.
1: But exactly. And they got, you know, they got 800 followers.
3: Right.
5: In a statement, Tampa Police Department Chief Lee Bearcaw says this type of reckless and criminal behavior will not be tolerated in our city. What began as a large gathering quickly escalated into disorder and activity that placed others at risk. Parents need to know.
1: Just like Jay said, parents need to know where their children are and who they're with. Bingo. This is all parenting.
2: You can blame
1: the kids all you want, but it starts at home. They learn this behavior, or they're allowed this behavior at home. What'd you send me?
2: I sent you the mugshot. Like what?
3: Lord!
2: Yeah,
1: those are four.
2: Yeah, these are the four that they could show because they were over 18.
3: They got teens. Those don't look like teens, like high school kids.
1: These guys are all over 18.
2: Yeah,
1: and they had of these four, these two guns were confiscated. Yep. Here's another look at it before we say goodbye. I don't know if there's any volume on this or not. I don't think there is.
2: But there is language
3: that makes it even scarier.
1: Look at the cops. They ain't playing.
2: Nope.
1: They're throwing you down to the ground and cuffing you.
7: I need some of the units that have their vehicle over at Gasparilla Plaza. If they can return to their vehicle, we need somewhere to put these 10-15s in.
2: Hopefully, Tampa prosecutes him.
3: Yes.
1: What's
2: because
1: that?
2: I said, hopefully, Tampa prosecutes him because it's funny because the guy that fell through my ceiling that.
1: Hold on. Don't tell me there was a no pros.
2: Oh, no pros. No. And he just got arrested again.
3: They no pros the guy that tried to break into Bella's house, Bubba. Yeah.
2: Bubba,
1: you're
2: the guy.
1: Well, no Jay, we're certainly familiar with people getting no prosecutor.
3: Yes, we are.
1: Jesus.
2: Bubba, Daniel Rose sent me the guy just got arrested for almost burglary, armed robbery, all this stuff. They no prosecutor.
1: Three months earlier, he did the same thing at your Airbnb.
2: And they let him go. Yep.
1: And 3 months later, he's doing the same thing, and they'll probably let him go.
2: Exactly.
1: You know where the real problem is? Our prosecution and our state government.
2: Mm-hmm.
1: That's the real problem. These cops are in here busting ass. But you know what? When they bring in the bad guys and you let the bad guys out, whose problem is it? It's a prosecutorial problem. Prosecute these people. That's the problem.
2: Stop being pussies.
1: Let me thank you for doing that for me today.
2: No problem.

0: Well, and you and Macho Man can leave if it's because I know how to turn it off.
1: Okay.
0: I know how to turn it off.
1: Yeah, we'll get
0: our stuff. I can't turn us on, but I can turn us off, my friend. Jay, thank you, bud.
2: Thank you.
0: We'll see you guys all tomorrow. Appreciate you.
3: Thanks for letting me finish.
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0: He wasn't really talking before. 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
0: Gene, that's Japan, not China. 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

0: Welcome. Ooh, tight and bright. Way louder. It's a red letter day here. It's my within Tampa. Let me see. 4002 Gandy. And then, no, first it was Feathers. No, yeah, 4002 Gandy. And then Feather Sound. And then, oh, you know what? Let me, Macho, I think I hit, I accidentally hit two. My fat little fingers hit two. Oh, really? So it was 4002 Gandy for the Power Pig. And then it was Feather Sound for 98 Rocks. That's two. And then it was back to 4002 Gandy for 98 Rocks. So that would be three different studios. Then four would have been, well, when we did Sirius XM, that would have been the Lemon Street Studios. That carried over to Cox and the Affiliates. Lemon Street, Nassau Street, and now here in the Get Fresh or Start Over Studio. This is our, so this would be our fifth studios in Tampa.
1: The Bubba Compounds.
0: The Clem Compound.
1: Yeah, there you go.
0: I don't know. We still don't know what we're going to name it. And Dan has to move his arm up a little bit because it takes a little bit of his beautiful, very, very, very, very not 60-year-old forehead.
2: Can I ask a question?
0: Yes.
2: I don't see the red lights, and I don't think my cough button's working.
0: Okay.
2: Is that correct?
0: Your red light, you are on. Your red light burnt out. So we're going to... Macho, you won the bet.
2: What? He said I'd bitch about the red light?
0: Macho said, oh, yeah, I wonder how long it's going to take Dan to bitch about the red light. And I go, you know what? I think... There you go, Dan. Yeah, yeah.
2: Yeah, but it won't stay like this.
0: Macho will... there's some growing pains.
1: We'll adjust it.
0: Leave it to Dan to be, you know, the pain in the ass. But we'll get it fixed. Macho said, I bet you Dan flips out over the red light. I go, you know what? Let me just turn his microphone off while you guys are wrestling it and stuff like that. That's what happens when you didn't come. We were all here yesterday and got all of our microphones, you know, set and things like that. And we actually had New York Greg sit in on your situation, but you know, New York Greg is not you. So,
1: there you go. Here. We'll fix it during the break at least.
0: Oh, that looks like a limp dick.
1: Yeah.
0: No. I know. That's horrible. That looks horrible. That looks absolutely horrible. See, Dan, just on getting to the studios, it's a task. So we probably should have responsibly over the holiday weekend had you here one day to do all of what we're doing right now. Don't you agree? We probably should have had you out here one day.
1: Yes, he agrees.
0: Oh, he does.
1: Richie Rich, $100.
0: Oh, yeah. So let's do the after hours trading.
1: Paper towel Willie. $1,000.
0: And automatically, my natural hand reaction is to go hit the horn right here, Lummy.
1: Yeah.
0: So hold on. All I have is a paper towel Willie, an after hours trading during the holiday. $1,000. Can you believe that?
1: Thank you.
0: Oh, my God. And it helps so much because now, Dan, you look perfect. Maybe raise it just a tad because you look like you're bent over and I want you to be upright. So maybe just if you can without getting it out of Whopper jaw.
1: Is he back on?
0: Yeah. Okay. There you go.
2: Hello.
0: There you go.
2: Okay.
0: There you go. There. Now, are you comfortable?
2: Yeah, I'm good.
0: Okay. Jason Traeger, Lummy, 50. And then right. John Costica, $150. Just early on. And you had, did you get your early ons done?
1: Yeah. Richie Rich with $100.
0: And then, Paper Towel Willie for the $1,000 during the, holiday deal. Now, here's the thing. I want the moderators just for today, because it's our opening day for the Fresh Start Studios. I'd like to open up. We'll go ahead and open up chat.
1: Okay.
0: For today only. And Lummy, and here's, and tell Lummy, tell Bubba sound is effed. What do you mean sound is effed?
2: I was told it was a little
0: Sounds like Bubba is trapped in a basement.
2: It's clean. It's
0: sound,
2: crisp.
0: Sound needs work, but hope you're feeling good. Coming in too hot. Meanwhile, my levels are right at zero.
1: And you sound perfect in the headphones.
0: I sound perfect. It sounds like I'm in a tin can. Sounds horrible. The audio was off. Bubba sounds magnetic. Sounds like shiz. It's an echo. Bad echo. Sounds too hot. So Masha will be making these necessary changes. I thought
1: HS Bubba fan says sounds great on HQ. So it looks like it sounds good on HQ, but not on YouTube or Rumble. So
0: Macho Man will now. Should I flip over to? Even though I'll get some reverb, let's see what I sound like over here. It almost sounds like it's the hot mic that's picking me up,
1: yes,
0: and not my microphone. You know what I'm saying?
1: It does. It sounds like that's the only thing.
0: Oh, over to, yeah. Yeah, hear that? Maybe I'll get some reverb. Let's see what I sound like over here.
1: Watchers working.
0: So listen, some growing pains because we tested yesterday, but we didn't test. Well, we did test live, didn't we, Lumpy?
1: Yes, we did.
0: We did test live. So now, listen, we're going to really require or rely on you people in chat right now. Yes, we know mine sounds horrible. Macho Man's working on that. Does Lummy and Dan sound okay?
1: It should be fixed. Now it sounds good. Now everyone's saying it's fixed.
0: It's fixed. Okay. Fantastic. So let me go to the gimmick here and see if indeed I'm fixed.
3: It almost sounds like it's a hot mic.
0: Yeah, let me.
1: You're a little behind.
0: Yeah, I'm a little behind. Story of my life.
1: Yeah, every single person in chat says it sounds better now.
0: All right, let me just refresh. I got to hear for myself. Listen, growing pains. You know, growing pains. Here we go. All right, let me just refresh. I got to hear for myself. Listen, growing pains. Perfect. You know, growing pains.
1: Sounds
0: here
1: good.
0: Here we go. All right. Macho, thank you. Macho, we still have quite a bit to do here. We still have glass that's going to be behind Lummy where you can see the rack better. Behind Dan actually is a really good view of the rack. There's I think Nick the Gun Guy has got tempered glass coming for that. The podcasting table, which Dan would be to your left where that Bubba Army red sign is. That's going to be a podcasting table, a podcasting area. And then just button it up, Macho's area, which is not on camera. Man, Lummy, you look really good.
1: Oh, thank you.
0: Yeah, you look really good. And then people can't really appreciate how big my TV is behind me. Can you see that?
2: Oh, my God, it's amazing. Yeah, first of all, congratulations. This
0: thank
2: is
0: you.
2: Really beautiful. And like I said, everything smells new and clean and it's... And tidy and efficient.
0: Not an ounce of clutter. Look at that. So there's the wide shot right there. Not an ounce of clutter.
2: And it looks like a CNN newsroom. I mean, it looks great.
0: It looks great. And it's kind of like it's a little bat cavey to get into, isn't it?
2: Oh, dude, stealth. Total stealth, man. I drove by it four times.
0: Yeah, exactly. So anyway, Lummy, we're going to open up chat today, okay?
1: Perfect.
0: Also, I'm going to announce that Lummy and I are going to do a after show today. Just that will that after show be for members only, or will it be wide open? Or
1: members only we're going to do.
0: Okay. So Lummy and I are going to do an after show, okay? I will tell you this, man, everybody, for the most part, not everybody, but I have a list of people to thank that have made these studios possible, and Macho was here until 9 o'clock last night. Wow. He was here till 9 o'clock last night, just finalizing things. Bob Cook was here till about 8:30. Me and Merch Crick, I vacuumed and kind of spot mopped the rubber floor, cleaning screens. Macho had last minute technical difficulties of wiring stuff up and stuff like that. And so we're gonna kind of rely on you guys. Macho, can you show the wide shot again? Now we're gonna have other wide shots once we get the rack enclosed in its glass casing. But that's, you know, tentatively, you know, our setup. We have an area beside me that we haven't got done in case we have, like where Seth used to sit. That will be finished. Right now, we just got the belt there. And then, Dan, there will be another mic beside you.
2: There is a mic beside
0: me. No, but I don't know if it's hooked up yet. No, I think it might be hooked up.
1: I think it is. Yeah, we tested it with Bob.
2: Okay, because otherwise Jay and I are going to have to do Simon and Garfunkel.
0: Right. Let me, do we have, is Jay coming into the studios today or is he skipping?
2: Yes.
0: He is.
2: He was bitching and moaning. He's like, I can't get Macho to come out here and help me finish this goddamn studio.
0: Yeah, but well.
2: He didn't say that.
0: He didn't realize that Macho didn't even finish this goddamn studio.
2: I know. Until
0: 9 o'clock. So we'll get him
2: He said
0: going.
2: That Macho's already spent a lot of time with him and, you know, he's on the verge.
0: By next Tuesday, Jay will be ready. Yeah. Now, Lummy, we're just going to have to get a chair. Do we have a chair?
1: Yes, we got a chair back there.
0: And then eventually I'd like to get, you know, my chair matches your chair. I'd like to get Dan's chair to match your chair.
1: Which we have that. I got to tell, Greg's going to look for it at the studio because it is there.
2: Oh, this is a nice chair, though.
0: Yeah, it is a nice chair, but it doesn't match. I want every chair to match. So that chair might go over to podcasting land. But anyway, I think we have two of these brown chairs that I sleep in. I think we have two of them.
1: Yes, we should. Yeah, I know for a fact there's one more over by the studio.
0: So I just want to let everybody know that Macho, New York Greg, Bob, Lummy, pretty much a lot of the people that I'm going to say thank you to worked every day. Every day since May 15th. I'm talking Friday. So that would be Friday, Saturday, Sunday, Monday, Tuesday, Wednesday, Thursday, Friday, Saturday, Sunday, Monday. Every day to get this thing set up. And Macho, Lummy, Jacob, Gary, New York Greg, Bob Cook, Creatine Travis did all the air. We got, I feel like Trump. I got unbelievable, tremendous air. I got some of the best air in out of Tampa. Iggy, Angus, Big Red, Jake, Robert from Clean Water Solutions, Captain Creamsicle. That's a hell of a man, is he not?
1: Yes, he's a big man.
0: Bobby and Tara from Live Fast, Tess, Merch Crick, Mitch, Jacob, Cody, Internet Fred, Vicente, Gene, Coben, Todd and Rob from Steps, and Juan and Ian from Steps, Sunbelt Rental, and Rent Pro. I think that's everybody that participated and helped us get, you know, build these studios. And we still have, you know, some things to do yet. We still got to get, let me, the we're going to do another wide shot when we get the rack so people can see the rack better.
2: Is this shot that we're looking at now from this camera to my left?
0: Yeah, that big one right there.
2: See, you can't see your face. Maybe the camera should be higher.
0: That's just an overall. That's just to give you a sense of the studio.
2: Oh, okay.
0: Yeah, then they'll get on my face when it's, you know, when we do the three shot or when we do a one shot or something like that. So listen, everybody's talking about. So enough of the studios. 813-90 Bubba. Of course, I'm going to keep the phone lines open today too. A lot of stuff happened while we were gone. Three notable deaths. One real tragedy. One A-list mega future Hall of Famer. Another one.
2: With his current body of work, he should be in the Hall of Fame.
0: Oh, he is. They're already saying.
2: Yeah.
0: They're already saying he's one. If you take the three series, Truck, Xfinity, and NASCAR, he's won more than any other human being ever.
2: Really?
0: He's the winningest driver if you take those three series. I think it's 235 races.
2: He's won like 30 of them, 40 of them.
0: I think 40 of the
2: whole body
0: of the biggest one. You got you got Cup, you got Xfinity, and you got Truck. Between Cup, Xfinity, and Truck, Kyle Busch won, I think, 235 races. But before we get to Kyle,
2: Jesus.
0: You know, Rob Bass, It Takes Two to Make a Thing Go Right. Rob Bass died.
2: That was one of my favorite songs, too.
0: Died 59. Some dude who was on 30 Rock, who I never knew, I've never really watched 30 Rock, Grizz Chapman.
2: Who's that?
0: I have no idea. Exactly. He died. And then, of course, in a very tragic, very tragic, I mean, like, out of nowhere.
2: It seems so preventable.
0: And we're going to medically walk through it.
1: Chubbin' Up Spice, $20.
0: Thank you so much. And trust me, for you people that contribute and the large ones, we're in the process of bringing the horns over here. Our

0: Uh-huh. What happens when they don't, when they're broken?
1: No air.
0: Yeah, what happens when all the airlines are cut? Oh, yeah, good luck on doing that, buddy. You're going to have to hire Matt Heller over here. Yeah. So, and the compressor will be right above me, too, Lummy. But that'll be a nice little added effect.
2: Yeah.
0: You know what I'm saying?
2: Oh, especially
0: and
2: with
0: the
2: GoPro,
0: Lummy,
2: really.
0: By the way, Lummy was, we had this little mini pancake compressor, and it Lummy, I think it's, we put it in with the studio. I think it's 11 year. Well, how many years were we at that studio? 15. I think that little mini compressor is 15 years old.
2: Whoa.
0: And if you know anything about compressors, and just our old studios were just so big that we just couldn't get to everything. And so we didn't really drain the water. You know, compressors build up water. And they got these little... Yes. Oh, yeah, absolutely. And they build up water. Compressed air builds water, Dan. And so, you know, every couple weeks, they have this little relief valve that you hit, and it drains all the water out of your compressor.
1: It's like the spit valve on trumpet?
0: Yeah, exactly. Yeah, pretty good analogy. Well, I don't know that we ever drained it. And Lummy went to drain it as we were, you know, moving, and... He thinks it was about 3.5 gallons of water.
2: Yeah, it filled.
1: Oh, come on!
2: Yeah. It's a 5 gallon tank.
0: It's a wonder that it works. Wow. Now, Lummy whoever knows, did it give it that less? Like Lummy, would it have that less of capacity to store air?
2: Yes.
0: If you got, I'm assuming.
1: Yeah, it's like ballast in your fuel tank.
2: Do
1: you know,
2: great, $20.
1: If you've got like cans in your fuel tank, you don't get as much gas.
2: Yeah, exactly. So it's going to last longer now.
0: Yeah. So I like to put that literally right above me.
2: Perfect.
0: So if we could, please. So anyway, one of the most tragic deaths since we were gone, Kyle Busch, age 41, two-time NASCAR champion, the most winningest driver in NASCAR history when you combine all three sanctioning bodies, the trucks, the Xfinity.
2: 234 victories.
0: I was one off. Most recently, just like 3 weeks ago, I think at Dover.
2: The week before he died, he won that race.
0: Yeah. Then he finished, I forget what he finished in the road course, but he was complaining after the road course that he didn't feel good, and he thought, Dan, it was like an acute sinus infection, okay? And so he felt lethargic, couldn't catch his breath, you know, things like that. So he actually radioed ahead after the race, I think on the Roval at Charlotte, and got a hold of his crew chief and said, hey, can you have the doctor meet me over at my bus? He thought he needed some kind of shot or something. So the doctor gave him a shot, I don't know of what. And so for about 2 weeks, he's been fighting what he thought was a sinus infection. And it comes to find out that he died of severe pneumonia, which progressed into sepsis, and people don't realize how deadly sepsis is, and so here's actually here's a woman describing sepsis, but I don't know if I even need. I'm going to let her start, Dan. Then I'm going to have you take it over. Okay. Mm-hmm. She's going to kind of set us up because she is familiar with the exact prognosis and the whole nine yards. And then I want you to take it over because why listen to her? Some whatever. When I got a real live doctor,
3: his family just announced that his cause of death was severe pneumonia that progressed into sepsis. So many of you may be wondering how a healthy 41-year-old athlete could die from this. 2 weeks before his death, Busch was heard on the radio.
0: So let me. This kind of runs through what I just said.
2: Yeah, and I just sent you the radio, him talking about getting the doctor.
1: The actual transmission?
2: Yes.
1: Oh, cool.
0: Yeah. Oh, you got that?
2: Yes.
0: All right. Let's play that for Dan first, and then here we go. Here,
4: Kyle Busch has been suffering from a sinus cold all week. Lost 5 spots on that pit stop. He has asked to have medical attention available after the race. Here's his radio.
5: And can somebody try to find Bill Heisel? He's the Hendrick doctor guy. Tell him I need him after the race, please.
6: Hey, do you want Mr. Bill at your car or at your bus after the race?
5: Bus, I'm going to need

0: shot. Copy. He's going to, he'll be at your bus.
1: Racing can't be any fun when your head is completely stuffed up like that.
2: So that's what he thought, Dan, right? You know, so here we go. Hold on.
3: His race, telling his team to have a doctor waiting for him when the race was over.
0: Can somebody try to find Bill Heisel, the doctor guy? Tell him I need him after the race, please.
4: I wouldn't want to be Bill Heisel.
5: There were reports that he was dealing with a sinus cold. A week after that incident, he said he still wasn't feeling 100%.
6: You can kind of still hear it. I'm still not great.
2: A lot of people don't know that he died. I'm sorry. That he actually fell out at the Chevrolet facility in Concord, North Carolina, while on the race simulator.
7: Yeah, did he have a stroke on it?
2: What all these guys do, Dan, is they have these race simulators that are like $500,000. Like, they're not just, you know,
4: sitting. It's not just your video game, Xbox with a little remote.
2: It's got, you sit in the seat, and it's got the pneumatic shocks.
4: So it moves. You got all
2: that. They're $300,000-$400,000.
6: But
2: no matter how good you are, whether you're Jimmy Johnson, so I don't know if he's running anymore, but Kyle Larson or whatever, like when Tony went to run that truck race, he spent like 3 days on the simulator. So no matter how good you are, they make you get on that simulator because they can work on, it's not necessarily to work on your skill set, it's to work on the car setup.
4: Right, because that translates as well.
2: Right, exactly. So, you know.
6: The scene.
2: So he was at Chevrolet headquarters of North Carolina, NASCAR Chevrolet headquarters. He was on the simulator and he fainted or like fell out.
6: His cough was pretty substantial left wing.
3: But despite these issues, Bush actually won the Craftsman's Truck Series last weekend at Dover Motor Speedway.
2: So you're thinking, okay, you know, he's got this little sinus gimmick, got a shot, and he just won a race.
4: That's not what I'm thinking.
2: 2 weeks ago.
3: Less than a week before his death. So when people hear the word pneumonia, they often think antibiotics, rest, and a few days at home. But what people really don't realize is that pneumonia can spiral into sepsis incredibly fast, even in someone who appears otherwise healthy. Let's break it down into how this can actually happen. Pneumonia is an infection inside of the lungs, and it's caused by a bacteria, virus, or sometimes even fungi. And in most cases, people recover completely, but occasionally the infection can become aggressive or the body's response to it can become overwhelming, and that's where sepsis can come in. Sepsis is not just a bad infection. It's actually when the body's immune system essentially goes into overdrive trying to fight the infection, and it triggers a widespread inflammation through the whole body that can start to damage organs, blood vessels, and tissues. One possible scenario is that someone develops what they initially think is like a sinus infection or a cold, just like Kyle did about.
2: So that's what he thought. You know, he thought even himself when you're at what. You know, everybody always kind of knows what you got yourself. Well, I think I got this, this, and this because, you know, you're living in your own body. So he thought he had a sinus gimmick
3: 2 weeks ago, and they keep pushing through it because they're otherwise healthy, active, and functioning. Underneath the surface, the infection is already moving deeper into the.
2: Now, Dan, is there a way, let's say a week and a half ago when he has what he thinks is a sinus infection, and she's stating that maybe that's when sepsis started to kick in. Can you, let's say he had gone to, you know, like a Tampa, a real, real accredited, you know, hospital.
4: A big boy hospital?
2: Yeah, a big boy hospital.
4: Here's what would happen,
2: isn't that called level 5 trauma center or something?
4: Or level 4, yeah.
2: Okay.
4: Here's what happened. You take a guy that's worth that much money, that spends his life in an airplane moving around all the time.
2: You know what, Dan, hold on, can I interrupt you? Mm-hmm. They had mentioned that his private flying had maybe something to do with this.
4: Well, when you fly a lot, you know, you have private. A risk of a DVT, a clot in your leg, which can lead to a pulmonary embolism. So if I had Kyle Busch as my patient, and you're talking about, again, a guy worth hundreds of millions of dollars that travels by plane regularly.
2: Yeah, like they
4: said. The first thing I do is a chest x-ray and a scan on his legs to make sure he doesn't have a clot.
2: They were saying it wasn't uncommon because he has an 11-year-old son named Brexton who's unbelievable. Like this kid.
4: Driving?
2: Oh, my God. This kid is.
4: He's got the gene.
2: He raised him upright like I did with Tyler. He started. By the way, did you see my shirt I got on?
7: Yeah, nice.
2: How about that? I saw Tyler at the studios. He came to pick up some of his trophies as we're, you know, trying to move out of there. And he said, here, Dad, I got a shirt for you. And if the weather holds
4: That's
2: off,
4: nice.
2: If the weather holds off, which I don't know if it's going to, Tyler's going to be at Ocala Speedway, the Darlington of Dirt, Lummy.
7: Oh, that's awesome.
2: This Saturday, running two different divisions of late models if the weather holds off. But he got, you know, Kyle got Brexton in quarter midgets at four, like I did Tyler. And this kid is unbelievable. He's you know, Kyle Larson, Tony, this kid's unbelievable. And so anyway, between chasing his race and Dan, and then the obligations that Kyle had, I saw that it wasn't uncommon for him to be in a private his private plane three to four times a week.
4: Right, and that kind of excessive flying certainly sets you up for problems. And the biggest problem,
2: like
4: you said,
2: is
4: DVT, a clot in his leg.
2: Yeah, culminary embolism.
4: And DVT, when the clot breaks off into little pieces, they go through the blood, they become emboli, and they can lodge in your lung, giving you what's called a pulmonary embolism.
2: Before, early on reports, before the sepsis, pneumonia, they were saying what you did about the pulmonary
4: embolism.
2: That's what the initial report came back as.
4: But see, here's the problem, and here's what's sad. A thorough doctor trying to rule out that as an issue would have gotten that chest x-ray and would have seen the pneumonia. Because pneumonia is sometimes silent. You don't see it. It doesn't sound differently when you're you know, listening to the heart and the lungs with the stethoscope, but you can see it on an x-ray. And when you have a bacterial load, whether it be a sinus infection or a pneumonia, and that bacteria gets into your bloodstream, it's called bacteremia. And then that's when the entire body gets exposed to the bacteria. And then suddenly, like she said, the sepsis rolls up. And that's now your body's like sort of over response to the bacteria in the blood. And it's, you know, she did a very thorough job. I'm glad she took time from her ice protesting to
2: Now, Dan, let's try to start.
4: Oh, dude, you see her fingernails and her tats? I guarantee.
2: It doesn't matter. You know what, Dan? More importantly, she was pretty much factually on.
4: She's perfect.
2: And she set you up for a great monologue. She really did.
4: Yes.
2: When we return, I got the 911 call that came from the Chevrolet Performance Center to the authorities, and they actually, this is a little weird, because all these race teams are all based kind of in the same one or two industrial parks outside of Charlotte. Most of them are in Concord, North Carolina, just like in Indianapolis, like all the NHR team, all the sprint car teams, you know, all the IndyCar teams. A lot of race teams are in what they Brownsburg, Indiana. It's a suburb of Indianapolis. And like 25 years ago, Brownsburg, Indiana, Dan, gave any, if you were a race team and you wanted to open up, and they took this big, like, I don't know, 5, 6, 7 mile area of farmland and did all the roads and infrastructure and city water and sewage and the whole nine yards. And they said, if you're a race team, they gave them some huge, like, you don't pay property taxes for like 10 years.
4: Oh, big incentives.
2: Huge. And so that built up. But even before that, they got the idea from Concord/Charlotte, North Carolina. That's why, well, you know, it's just natural for NASCAR. All of NASCAR teams are pretty much based out of Charlotte, Concord. So, you know, like Joe Gibbs is by Richard Childress, which is by Hendrix, which is by, you know, the Chevrolet Performance Center, which is by TRD, which is by, you know, Ford, which is by Penske, which is by Roush. They're all kind of, Dan, like within the same like 2 mile area.
4: Here's my question, Bubba. If they're so close together and they're competitive teams, but they're all in the same, you know, circus, are they friends?
2: Yeah.
4: Are they Kyle Busch friends with, you know, Kyle Absolutely. Larson, and, you know, they're all buddies?
2: Yeah, yeah.
4: I'm sure there's some rivalries, but they get along and they hang out?
2: Yeah, it's not social? Even when Tony had a shop out there, it wouldn't be uncommon for, now, it's manufacturer specific now.
4: Mm-hmm.
2: The Ford guys stick together. The Chevy guys stick together.
4: Oh, okay. The Toyota guys don't hang out.
2: No. Chevy guy couldn't call down to the Ford shop and say to a Ford team and say, "Hey, you guys got an extra motor mount over there?" Nope. But if a Ford team, but if a Ford team would call and say, "Hey, you got yo, yeah, what do you need? Two or three? Yeah, we got them." So anyway,
4: understood.
2: The it was it's funny because when I play, I'm going to play the 911 call next. But they ask the ambulance to turn off its lights and sirens when getting into the complex, and they give them an exact back door to go to, so it's they can like really, really be like less conspicuous here.
7: You can kayfabe it?
2: Yeah. Well, they. Yeah. I mean, this is the biggest star to die in NASCAR since Dale Sr.
7: Wow.
2: This is the biggest star.
4: He's like a Patrick Mahomes dying young.
2: This guy, yes. And this guy, but this guy probably had three or four good more years, but he's grooming his son.
4: Just like Patrick.
2: They're actually going, oh, I don't know, Patrick's son's going to be a world-class
4: player. No. He's got 3 years left. You know right. what I mean? Patrick Mahomes got like three, four high-profile years.
2: I think you're, I disagree. I think he's got longer than
4: you
2: that.
4: He's got 10.
2: Well, you know, you saw the announcement that Rodgers is this. Let me. He's already confirmed this is his last year.
7: Yeah, of course it is.
2: Yeah. So he's listen, 40 I got somebody on the phone lines. I'll get to next 813-90-BUBBA. It's our very first day. Our very first 30 minutes. Our first segment is officially done from our Fresh Start Studios. I don't know what the studios are going to be called. I just know it is, and we got an unbelievable task to go and clean up the other building, but we got plenty of time to get that done. So we're not under the gun like we thought we were.
7: Yeah.
2: The landlord is being so gracious and give us a little more time.
4: And we'll be back shortly from the Diaco Law Studios.
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1: Didn't he pay a ton of money to get it scrubbed from the internet or something?
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0: Give me like 15 seconds, please. Thank you very much. Hold on. Stand by. G. Lasker's in the house today, ladies and gentlemen.
1: Good morning.
0: And see, not trying to be a dick or nothing, G, but just gonna like if I was at the powder coating shop and I did something.
1: Yeah, I didn't speak into the microphone.
0: No. just well, let me. Do you know the correction I'm gonna make? You may not know the.
1: No.
0: Not that either.
1: What was it?
0: See, due to the fact that this show is watched almost as many people watch it live as to watch it later in the day, it may not be morning for them. Mm-hmm. So you're instantaneously.
1: I don't care about them.
0: No, well, I.
1: Their mornings. I afternoons. Watch it. Shut up.
0: No, but you need to. Not say good morning. You just see you like someone I say, Gene Lasker, you're like, yo, what's up?
1: Glad to be here.
0: Glad you're getting to see me.
1: I love this place.
0: New place is clean. Garage is shaping up. Really like this place. Man, let me. I almost farted and I.
2: Uh-oh.
0: Yeah, no. What? So I cut it off fast. I went to do a
1: is that a problem?
0: Because it could be solid. You know how.
1: That won't be our problem.
0: Yes, it would, because I'd have to go over to the house.
1: And we'd be over here and the microphone's laughing.
0: And, like, probably during, I have to go to immediately do commercial and then try to take a 5-minute shower, like a 1-minute shower to wipe the poop off, you know, and put new underwear on and new basketball shorts. So I went to squeeze one out, and then you know how you can tell, like, isn't it amazing how sensitive and how accurate your butthole is?
2: Yes.
0: You wouldn't, I mean, like, you know, it's like Gene, it's like an oil pressure gauge. It's accurate. You know, like you look at your oil pressure gauge, if you're running 60, you're great. If you're running 10, we got problems, right?
1: Yeah.
0: So, you know, and it's very accurate, no oil pressure or a water temp gauge or, you know, a voltage meter. You know, that's what you're, if you have a car that's got a performance car, that you're always looking at that stuff.
1: So what are you saying? You've played with yours so much your bolt gets loose sometimes?
0: I've not played with it so much, but my butthole has artificial intelligence on it. And it's so, I got like a ChatGPT butthole. So like when I go to let a fart out, if it's going to be, just, you know, get air, a fart, then my butthole lets it go through. But if it's going to be maybe potentially solid, my butthole, you know, instantaneously recognizes that and cuts it off. And I just, and let me, sometimes you don't cut it off. You take the chance and you end up, you know, paying for it.
2: And so you got to cut it off quick.
0: Yeah, I did. I went to kind of squeeze it out right before I opened the microphone up. And it felt,
1: you know, people are drinking their coffee at this moment.
0: It felt solid. So I'm like, man, cut it off. Abort the fart. So immediately.
2: Does that mean during the break you got to go to the bathroom?
0: No, I'm going to try to hold it in.
2: Oof.
0: I'm going to try to hold it in. But I didn't take my morning. Usually I'm on a little bit of a schedule, although I'm a little bit, my, you know, not commuting in anymore. And let me, how long was I, when did I officially move out of living upstairs?
2: Ooh.
0: I think Christmas.
2: Officially? A little before Christmas.
0: So I've been driving in from this place for about 4 months.
2: Yeah.
0: Yeah. And it was exactly 29 minutes from here. And I used to leave here at 4:10 in the morning. And I'd get there about 4:40. And so now I'm getting an extra hour of sleep. My alarm used to be at 3. Now it's at 4, which is cool. But, you know, it's kind of, I'm off a little bit. My body's a wonderland. My body's a fat wonderland. And I know it, my body, you know, I know my body well. All of it. All 300 pounds of it. So anyway, Gene, back to my correction of you, and it's only just a mild suggestion, but if you say good morning, then you've time-dated and time-stamped the show, that we're a morning show. Meanwhile, if a guy that's trucking across I-10 today, and he's watching the show or listening to the show via, let me, can you check into our tune-in?
2: Yeah.
0: Feed, because somebody said the tune-in feed was playing like replays still. So can you check into that, you and Gary?
2: Yes, yeah.
0: Right.
2: We'll look into that.
0: And so if you say just, hey, Glad, if you just say something, if you greet the public, Gene, other than good morning, that's great. Like, hello, glad you're getting to see me. I love this place. Just don't say good morning because that makes us a morning show. And we are that, but we're also a show that gets replayed. Actually, let me, if I think you take all of our replays and people that watch it later in the day, that might be more than what we do live. I don't know. I guess
2: it's
0: what the
2: almost 50-60%.
0: The one figure we don't know is how many people listen to us terrestrially. From Phoenix to Fort Walton Beach to Panama City to Tampa. And then supposedly in July, I'm picking up another. So I've been told I'm trying to finalize that deal today. But we don't know. None of our stations get rated because they think the rating system's, you know, kabukied out, which it is.
2: Well, then we also don't know what TuneIn does.
0: Florida, we don't get credit for Florida Man Radio.
2: Correct.
0: We don't get credit for TuneIn. And we probably don't get credit for AM820's digital, you know, whatever. How are they just? Do they have an app or a?
2: They have a website.
0: They do?
2: Yeah, with a player.
0: With the Big Eight?
2: Yeah. Sports Talk Radio?
0: Yeah, we don't get credit
2: Sports
0: for that
2: Talk
0: either.
2: Florida.
0: We don't get credit for that either. Hello. 813-902-8222, 813-90-BUBBA. Yes, go ahead.
3: Yeah. Good morning from Bristol, Indiana.
0: Hello, bud. How are you, my fellow Hoosier? Or you could just be traveling through.
3: No, truck driver hauling freight across the turnpike, I-80.
0: I heard that's a scam now, or the state of Indiana. Actually, listen to this, Gene. The state of Indiana sold their major toll road that goes, it's in the northern part of the state that, you know, goes through Ohio and Illinois. And, you know, they call Indiana the crossroads of America because it has more highways that cross through its state than any other state. But they sold their toll road, I-80, to a private business, and I think the private business isn't it 40 or $50 to go through? Didn't they just jack the rates up on the truckers?
3: Yeah. Well, luckily I've got Easy Pass, so I'm not paying for it. The company is.
0: Mach, what's wrong? Hold on here.
1: What I do,
0: Mach? Anytime Mach appears, that means like, uh-oh, the principal just walked in.
1: Yeah.
4: Well, the TuneIn guy is mistaken. We're live on TuneIn.
0: Okay.
4: So just want to let everybody know we're good there.
0: And the sooner you can get your mic hooked up, the better.
4: Hopefully this weekend.
0: Thank you.
5: He told me earlier he didn't want one.
0: So what do you got for me, my fellow?
3: Talking about the road. I'm just thankful I'm up here on I-80 because I-70 just east of Indianapolis is just absolute garbage.
0: I'm familiar with 70. It goes all the way through Terre Haute, then it goes through Indianapolis, and then it hits out. I don't know. Where does it dump out on the east side of Indiana? On the west side, it dumps out in Terre Haute. And then what major city does it dump out on the east side of Indiana?
3: Well,
5: you ain't much of a trucker if you don't know where you're going.
0: Yeah. Anyway, buddy,
3: I know.
0: We got to get going. What do you got for us?
3: I was just gonna thank you for the entertainment. Talking about buttholes is, you know.
0: That's a way to start your day. You might have had the same problem where you thought a fart was a fart and it ended up a shart, and you pooped your pants.
3: I'm telling you. You guys never cease to entertain me out here on the road.
0: No, thank you.
3: Have a good weekend.
0: All right, buddy. See you later. Thanks. Hello.
5: Talking from a guy that sits on his butt all day.
0: Yeah, he has to squeak out those farts, too, when you sit on your ass all day. That's part of my problem. That's why I'm so fat. Hello.
6: What's up, bub? What's up, Bubba?
0: Hey, bud.
6: Hey, man. Just checking in 828 and let you know you got a... Dock it down. Luth boy checking in.
0: I appreciate you. And you kind of cut out. Are you listening to us on AM 820? Is that what you said?
6: Yeah, 8:20 a.m., man. I didn't know where else to grab you.
0: Well, you can get us on. You can stick with that. That's great, audibly. But if you want to visually watch us, we got a Facebook and a YouTube, and it's all everything pretty much we got is at the Bubba Army. So Facebook, YouTube, Rumble, X, Twitter, Twitch, just all of it. Just, you know, anywhere, everything you probably have, just type in at the Bubba Army, and it'll probably pop up. But AM 820 is good for us too, bud. So stay there.
6: Yeah, right on, man. Happy Friday to the team, man. Just checking in. Hey, did y'all see that rocket blew up at Cape Canaveral last night?
0: Yep, gonna get into that here, but in a little bit. Okay,
6: heard
0: bud?
6: That.
0: All right.
6: Cool. See.
0: All right, man.
2: Chop it up, Spice. $20 and T-shirt. Well, $20. Happy birthday, Kelly.
0: And I'm so remiss.
1: Thumbs ups.
0: This definitely involves a. Big Buck, the Gene Lasker Effect. Shows have been amazing this week. $100 for Gene Lasker.
1: Thank you.
0: And Lasker brought me so that I'm not, you know, and of course, Lummy, I completely blew it. Gloria Zach was, you know, was right out of the hole like 5 or 6 minutes before the show starts because she always throws 25 for Gene Lasker. Our show is a $50 a week habit for her, but her lovely husband, Angus, salt of the earth, does not have a problem with it. So thank you, Gloria, and thank you, Buck. Appreciate it. So anyway.
5: Oh, Angus fixed my AC the other day of my rental.
0: Oh, he did?
2: Nice.
5: Yeah, I called him up. I said, hey, man, it's not turning on. He told me what to do. So I said, yeah, still ain't working. He said, okay, I'll be by in tomorrow. I think it was the next day. And I said, okay, great. And so he calls me like at 5 o'clock, and I'm sitting on my chair leaning back, and I'm going, you at my gate? He goes, no, I'm next door. I got it done. I just need you to turn it on. And I went, what?
0: Yeah.
5: So I go out there, and I go, and I turn it on. It's running good. And I go, well, what was it? He goes, these capacitors.
0: Yeah, they're just.
5: Because I kind of knew it, so I brought two new ones.
0: They're really not that expensive.
5: Well, but it was $80. He only charged me $80 for two of them. So
0: yeah.
5: I threw a couple hundred in there for him.
0: Yeah, Joe. Nice. Yeah, of course. Yeah,
5: because he doesn't want to charge me. And I said, man, listen,
0: he's a good dude.
5: You know,
0: man.
5: Right? Come on,
0: he's a good dude. Do you know what the capacitor does in the air conditioning world? Do you know how that works?
5: I know it shocks your butt off if you touch it the wrong way.
0: It kind of shocks the motor into starting up.
5: Well, he told me that black one that I got will kill you. It's a 320 volt.
0: Yeah, I'm sure that.
5: So I'm going to start using them on something.
0: Well, I got to think that you probably can't use those. I'm not an AC guy. Maybe Creatine can text me or Angus or somebody, but or any.
5: Got to be able to charge them up, right?
0: Yeah,
5: and
0: but
5: just lay them around in the shop. Somebody touches them.
0: I think you can't get like one of those big black ones that maybe throws out 320. I don't think you can put that on a home jobby. I think that might be for a bigger unit. You can't put that like on a. I don't think you can put that on a smaller unit.
5: Yeah, well, I got a big unit evidently on the house because I had one there.
0: That'd be like putting a 1150, you know, Holly, you know, double pump on top of a 283.
5: Yeah, there you go.
0: You know, you just can't take the fuel. So, yeah, look,
5: but he was showing me how the new capacitors have a top on it, so you can't touch it.
0: Yeah, well, I'd hate to have. Sarah called me. Listen, we lost Gene yesterday. What do you mean?
5: He was loaded capacitors.
0: Was he doing a wheelie down
5: himself.
0: Del Mabry? And no. Did he get in a shootout? No. Did he? Was he outlawing? No. He was fixing the AC and touched the 320 wheelie, and now he's dead.
5: I don't fix nothing that's got electricity. I stay away from it.
0: Burn him down like the Wild Witch from the Wizard of Oz. He's a pile of flesh. Yeah, here's one thing. I don't screw with electricity.
5: No, me neither.
0: No way. Mm-mm. I mean, I'll work on some plumbing if I need to, or, you know.
5: I'll fix the switch or fix the socket if it broke like that.
0: I will not.
2: Plumbing and everything else doesn't kill you.
5: No, yeah. Electricity will.
0: Get a little poop
5: but
0: on you.
5: I'll shut that breaker off myself.
0: Yeah, that's what you think. That's what you think, that you shut. That's
5: you got a test light, bro. You stick them in a hole.
0: Probably every weekend warrior that has died from electricity thought they shut the breaker off. I think what you got to do is shut the main one off.
5: And kill everything.
0: That big one.
5: Right.
0: Not just the breaker going to where you think you're fixing.
5: That's if your box is not marked and you're sitting having a test, you know?
0: Yeah, but
2: I still want to try that, man.
0: I mean, okay, yeah. I'm sorry that I got to reset my clocks and everything in the house.
5: I'm fine with that.
0: But you got to take that real big one up top and just put it right down to off and everything. And sorry, the whole family is going to be without air for about 10 minutes while I mess around with whatever socket you're dealing with.
5: Yeah, because the socket could burn your house down.
0: Yeah, I know. Well, you could also burn yourself down, too, if you thought you just turned that breaker off and you didn't because it's mislabeled or whatever, and you get into that socket. I don't know if 110 can kill you. I bet it can. Can 110 kill you?
2: If you hold on to it long enough.
5: Yeah.
0: Sometimes you
5: I mean, you might have a weak valve or something just going on in your body, and it'll shut you down.
0: Right. So, Lummi, did you see where a couple different news sources picked up the Brooke Hogan call?
2: Yeah.
0: I might have Brooke call in once a week just for like a state of the Brooke or kind of. Well, hold on. She might as well carry on her dad's tradition. He used to call in every day. So, I mean, I don't need Brooke every day, but, you know, maybe once a week just getting some, you know, a little bit of fodder as to what's happening in her world and the ongoing struggles that she has with regards to trying to find out what really happened to her dad. I mean, there's a bad guy. I'm just telling you right now, with regards to Hulk Hogan dying, there is something really fishy going on. There's something. There's a bad guy in the woodpile, and she pretty much kind of knows what it is, but she can't say it, and the police aren't cooperating, and the medical examiner's not cooperating, and it feels like a big, and I'm just going to say it, it feels, well, I'm, in my opinion, don't know it to be true, rumor on the streets, hot news. But in my opinion, this is a major Scientology cover-up.
2: Mm.
0: This is a major Scientology. I'm not implicating. Man, I'm not implicating any person. I'm not saying any names. I'm just telling you, this screams of a Scientology cover-up. It's my opinion that he got introduced into Scientology. Maybe he got a little too deep into it.
5: Why would they kill him, though, because now he can't give him no more money.
0: Well, here's the deal. I don't think he was giving him any money. There's a lot of, like, Tom Cruise and John Travolta and stuff that...
5: He was doing their girl.
0: Listen to me. With Scientology, Gene, there's the big... The Kirstie Alley, who's now dead. But when they get these big, big, big celebrities, they don't pay. The celebrities aren't on the same deal that Bubba Klim and Gene Lasko are, where, listen,
5: if make the suckers come in.
0: Here's the deal. Like, with just the average guy off the streets, it's my understanding that Scientology works like this. Sell your house, sell your car, sell everything you can, and give it to us, the money, and then you can live in one of our little hotel condominiums here in downtown Clearwater. But it's after you've sold your $400,000 home and sold both of your vehicles, because they tell you, you know, if you're really into Scientology,
5: really?
0: And you're going to take it to the highest level and become...
5: And they don't charge you no rent?
0: Well, I mean...
2: Well, they technically do.
0: I mean, they technically do. You just gave them $450,000 for the three bedrooms, you know, ranch you sold.
2: Yeah. You got to buy your... Because you got to pay for your way up. All your classes.
0: Yeah, all your classes. You got to take classes all day. So that's, but the guys like Hogan and Travolta and Cruz and all these guys, they don't charge them nothing. That's, you know, window dressings for the jobbers that want to be like them. You know what I'm saying?
5: Yeah.
0: But in my opinion, Hogan got into it and then didn't want to be part of it. Like, got kabukied out, or, like, you know, Hogan.
5: Or he realized it wasn't real.
0: And then they.
5: So did they send the girl out selling?
0: I don't know, Gene, how it all went down, but I think that this is a big... Listen, the city of Clearwater is controlled by Scientology, including, in my opinion, the police department, the city council, the mayor. By the way, it's the mayor of Clearwater is not a strong mayor where they run... They're like, it's just a kind of a ceremonial kind of dude. I think you're 1/7... you know, you're on the city commission. You're a commissioner, basically.
2: Yeah, you vote.
0: But you're the mayor, and I guess ceremoniously that means you can cut a few ribbons and you do some stuff like that. But Brooke, so listen to this, Gene. The city of Clearwater Police Department will not work with Brooke. Now, this is. She's more related to Hogan than his wife was. She's blood.
5: Right.
0: Like, that's blood. Hogan has two children, Nick and Brooke. That's the only, you know, Linda wasn't blood. Sky wasn't blood. Jennifer wasn't blood. You know, the only two people that can say they have, you know, that are truly, truly blood related are Brooke and Nick. And so, like, why don't you think that the city police agency that your father died in that is responsible for doing the investigation of his death would work with the child? I mean, like, they're not giving her any information. When she calls down there,
5: maybe they're just lazy. Leave us alone.
0: Yeah, that's their mentality because they're being controlled by the largest entity, the largest business, the people who got the most money in Clearwater, Florida, which are the Scientologists. And he was married to one, and they don't want necessarily the information. I never
5: met a Scientologist.
0: Well, you might have
5: met a lot of people.
0: You might have, but I don't think a Scientologist tells you they're a Scientologist because everybody, for the most part, the general consensus amongst public is they're a bunch of weirdos. Yep. So they don't say anything, but they're not very social, Gene. They stick in their own little stupid circles.
5: Wow.
0: And chances are you've not met one in your various motorcycle, sprint car, and
2: powder coat. And Gene, you might have done work for them, and you don't even know.
5: I've done a lot of work for Clearwater. Yep. Do a lot for the Parks Division.
0: Yeah,
5: too.
0: Well, you might have. Hello, you're on the air. Go ahead, quickly.
7: So, hey, man, I just want to let you guys know.
5: We know that's what a capacitor does. It holds the juice.
0: Don't
5: say the S word. You had to kill him?
0: Yeah, because he wouldn't even listen to me. I'm like, don't say the S word.
5: He's a Scientologist. He's fixing to tell us about it.
0: I'm done with the capacitor talk, okay? So anyway, AOL on their front page or late last night, that Brooke Hogan claims key person in Hulk Hogan's death has disappeared. And then Lummy, the thing I like about this is they actually put a link. Appearing on the Bubba the Love Sponge show alongside Attorney Jay. Brooke discussed ongoing frustrations about Hogan's autopsy death. Death certificate, estate matters, and the handling of information following his July 2025 passing at the age 71. And then Lummy with a link to the actual...
2: The short.
0: Yeah, the short. No, I think this is the long form.
2: Oh, yeah, sorry. Yeah,
0: this is
2: a segment.
0: Yeah, that's already gotten 10,000 views.
2: It's a Gary Cantrell.
0: Man, Gene, look how good Gary's AI is. Look at that. Look how good Gary's AI is. Jesus, God Almighty. Here we go. The 10th degree.
8: If it's so on the up and up and shut me
0: up. Look at the story that he builds, Gene. Like, Gary has gotten so good. Damn you, Gary. I love you, buddy.
5: It picked out a nice looking nurse.
9: There's so many abnormalities and unusual things that happened in this case that make you go,
2: Warm line. Special guest.
0: Who?
2: Wants to congratulate you.
0: Hello.
10: Hello, sir. This is Brooke from BB Designs. I'm pleased to inform you that after...
0: So anyway, thank you, AOL, for...
5: Is AOL like the longest running ad place on the internet?
0: AOL is...
5: The first one ever, right?
0: One of the longest email... Online
5: email
0: aggregators of email, and back in the day they had AOL chat and all of that, and I know that it probably shows how uncool and hip I am by having an AOL email, but I still do.
5: All right.
2: Vincent Calvino, $25.
0: Now, I've been told, and it might be just somebody that told me what I wanted to hear to make me feel better about myself, but I'll take the criticism. I've been told that it's kind of now... People having an AOL account is kind of like it's old school and it's kind of cool.
5: Yeah, it's like having a 57 Chevy.
0: Yeah, well, I mean, you know, that's cool in some circles and stupid in the other. Lummy, can you set me straight? Is AOL just do I look like, you know, a boomer and I'm stupid when I got AOL? I feel as if it kind of does.
5: Well, we're not going to get away from that, either one of us.
2: For some people, yeah, I would say yes, because you can technically still get an AOL email.
0: You can?
2: Yeah.
0: Oh, that's okay. So it's not like if they had closed it and it's no longer available, then it would maybe be a thing. But, you know, you can go and sign up for Johnny Hollywood, at AOL.com right now.
2: Yeah, yes.
0: Okay. So at that point, I think you pretty much answered my question. It makes me look stupid.
2: But I mean, it's cool.
0: No, it's not. Let me. It's not cool.
5: What's the difference if you get an email one way or another? Yeah. What's the difference? Well, AOL, Yahoo, what's the matter?
0: Listen, people are real judgy nowadays.
2: They are.
0: They are. They're like,
5: I mean, only because we can read it.
0: Well, I mean, people are real judgy. Yeah. They really, really are. So listen, I got something that I have to address. And I've been with Bank of America since they were Barnett Bank. I mean, I've been with Bank of America for the longest time. I had like a personal banker. Her name was Michelle Bain. I think she was like a senior vice president, ended up going like super. She just retired a couple years ago. But if I ever had any type of banking issue, or when I got my jumbo loan for my big house, she walked me through. Like when I had a HELOC, a home line of credit, you know, a home equity line of credit, on my big house, she did it. Like, she was my banker, Michelle Bain. Fabrizi turned me on to her.
5: I dealt with her too.
0: Yeah, you did. She's great. I mean, and if you had any problem, or like they charged you, like, you know, let's say you had a returned check and you had the money in there, but you know the check hadn't cleared yet, and they nicked you for like $35. I'd get a hold of Michelle. She'd reverse it and just it's so good to have a person at the bank that you have a relationship with that you can either call or that you can email, because sometimes you got some banking issues, you know. And it sucks to have to go through the voice, like to go online and go to the Bank of America app. And so the problem, and so I don't have Michelle anymore. She retired. But thank God, I called Tom Bean up. He's like, listen, I got a girl named Sarah. She does all of my Domino's pizzas. She does the racetrack. She's, you know, she's my girl. She'll handle it. Well, so I call Sarah. Well, I get voicemail. Uh-huh. And I leave Sarah a voicemail. But Sarah, you know, she's busy. And by the way, let me, I've been told now that Sarah took on a lot of Michelle Bain's accounts.
2: Oh.
0: But not mine. But I'm signed up with Sarah now.
2: Oh, good.
0: So, and oh my God, if it wasn't for her, I would be probably in jail right now. So, Merch Crick. So, let me just reset. We have a fraudulent charge on the Bubba Army merch account. The Bubba Army, you know, the Bubba Army merchandise account runs through Bank of America, has for years. My personal account and the merch account runs through Bank of America. And we do a significant amount of money in there. You know, we do. And so we have a fraudulent charge for, it's called Whale Internet out of like, notes some pissant town, New Jersey, and I send the screenshot to Macho, because Macho's been ordering a bunch of stuff. You know, we've had to order new stuff for the studio, this kind of fitting, that type of fitting. We don't have this, we don't have that, and so we've been ordering a lot of stuff, and that's to be expected.
2: Clint Grubbs, $10.
0: What's up, Clint? How are you, my friend? So, we just had to order a new camera, which was $608, and then the lens was like $426. Well, I saw both of those charges. Then I saw this other charge for $683 that says Whale Internet, New Jersey. And so I'm like, I send it to Macho Man. He's like, nope, that's nothing I did. I get a hold of Mike Rowe from, you know, radio, you know, maybe it was like a stream guys kind of deal, because we got to pay for all that kind of stuff. He's like, nope. I thought maybe it was a software deal on their end. Nope. So we end up determining.
5: Call Blitz?
0: So.
5: He might be trying to do something on the backside.
0: Oh, you know what? Let me. I'm going to pick up this story.
2: Yeah.
0: I'm going to pick up this story. So I'm going to really be on time today. And I think I'm going to go long on this particular story. So I had a Bank of America. I mean, the poor Merch Crick. So she goes down to the West Shore Bank of America branch with the card. She has the physical card. I'm here. Let me, because I had to do a couple. Remember, I did a couple Break It Down Bubbas.
2: Yes.
0: And then also the Merch Crick met a person at the studio, the old studios yesterday, that bought half of the Dimebag Darrell amps.
2: Oh, good.
0: And I sold another piece of gym equipment. They were both listed on my marketplace. So she has to meet down there, the people to pick up this stuff. So while I got these fraudulent charges, she's like, listen, I'm in the West Shore area. I can just stop down to the Bank of America West Shore branch and tell them, you know, here's the card. and there's a fraudulent account. There's a fraudulent charge on this account. She has a screenshot of that. And can you, one, turn this card off? Maybe issue a new card or start the process of getting a new card. And two, can you look into this fraudulent, you know, charge? And man, wait till you hear what happened. I'll get into it next.
11: Deliciously disgusting.
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0: Speaking of semi-auto glass, came out here to the Klim compound yesterday. Completely took care of Macho Man's Hummer, who had a big-ass rock, some dump truck.
5: Macho Man's got a Mustang and a Hummer?
0: Well, yes.
5: Damn.
0: He's probably, you know...
5: He's a bad dude.
0: Slinging kilos on the backside, you know. Hard telling where Macho Man gets his millions. But he's got a lot of money.
5: You got a trust fund baby?
0: He's a trust fund baby. Speaking of trust fund babies, Christopher O'Leary, $100.
6: Thanks.
0: Johnny K, the Steel Slinging Outlaw. Ooh. Valparaiso, Indiana. Fellow Hoosier. Really good friend of mine. I'll be seeing him on my August trip. $150 for Gene Lasker.
5: Ooh.
0: That's great.
5: Man, I'm going to tell you something.
0: Yeah, how about it?
5: That curtain you put on behind us. Behind me.
0: Made all the difference in the world, didn't it, buddy?
5: Don't you even think about it. I'm so comfortable right
0: yes.
5: now.
0: Yes. Meanwhile, on Wednesday.
5: I really am.
0: I got to be honest with you. I walked away Wednesday not digging it. Like, not feeling like we put on a very good show. And just like.
5: Oh, we put on a good show, no, but we looked funny all gangstered up and sitting in a ball trying to stay warm.
0: You may have thought we put on a good show, but I'm the coach and the point guard and the general manager and the owner of this whole team. And I just felt as if I was so miserable with the air conditioning. Yeah. I was so miserable.
5: I couldn't put my arms on the counter because the counter is so cold.
0: I was so miserable. And I go get a sweatshirt. Well, then I would have been too hot. You know, we know exactly, like, I think right now it's dialed in perfect.
5: It is.
0: And I know the numbers. And so, you know, until our big, and we get our tempered glass exactly in a week. So the way we engineered the air conditioning in the new studios here is we put a 3-ton in here with us. And then we put 2.5 tons, 2 different mini split units. I had 2 from the old studios that I can move. Now, I can't move because I had installed those, so I can take those as a tenant. But I can't take the big, you know, the big, you know, you can't take the main kind of, I couldn't take the real air conditioning, but if you put a mini split in, you can take those out. And thank God for Creatine Travis. It was a complete pain in his ass to install. Like, if you got a brand new mini split out of the box, they're way easier to install than when you're ripping one out of a rat-infested warehouse and taking it over to and then reinstalling it. You got new copper lines and things that can just go get twisted up and what have you. But we put 2 units back in Macho's area. One, it really only needs one, but the rack, the equipment rack that you see behind Gene, it's got to stay cool. And I mean, there's so many, you know, backup battery. There's so much heat generated from that rack, from all the equipment it takes to, you know, we're not just some radio show that zooms our feed to YouTube in a very primitive and horrible. Macho will even tell you, we are a full-blown radio station. We're a full-blown radio station along with a full-blown content creator, and we have to have barracks and stream guys, and we have to have a lot of equipment to be able to. Most people are just in either the radio lane or the content lane, but we're in both lanes, so it requires us to have a lot of equipment. We got old-school punch boards. We just got, you know, we got a lot of stuff. So I'm like, listen, Macho's in the old studios, the Nassau Street studios, Macho was always hot. the engineering was under aired. And I'm like, I'm going to put more air than we need in engineering, including a backup unit. So the mini split unit that we had in the old engineering, that would have been enough for back there. And that's what's running most of the time. But then we have, I lived upstairs, yep, and I had a 1-ton mini split put in my bedroom that could get my bed. And same thing that I do here. I can get my bedroom down to 58 degrees at night. When you're a fat ass like me, you got to sleep in cold weather. Gene, everybody's got their number. Where do you sleep at?
4: 72.
0: That's where you're at?
6: Wow.
0: Oh, my God. That's a little hot.
6: No kidding.
0: What are you at, Lum?
6: 68.
0: Yeah.
6: Really? Yeah.
0: You're wearing at it. You know what, Lummy? You might want to consider getting a mini split for you and Ashley's bedroom. It'd be easier on your unit. On your whole home unit, because they're
5: I got a ton and a half just for my bedroom.
6: Oh, I see. Oh, okay, you got a split then, yeah.
0: Yeah.
5: Well, I got a 5-ton on the one side of the house,
0: and then a 1.5.
5: A 1.5 just because my bedroom is 24 by 40.
0: Yeah, I had in my own unit in my Tierra Verde place too. I had a 2-ton for my bedroom. I had 6 air conditioners in that place.
5: Woo.
0: 6. So anyway, we get. That we turn both units on. I keep one unit running all the time in the engineering. I turn this one, as soon as the show's off, I turn the one in the studio off. Doesn't need to be running. And then I turn in engineering we have A and B. I turn B off and I just let A run, and that blows right into the rack, and that's enough to keep the rack at 74 degrees. But during the show, I turn them both on back there. So they're both running wide open, and it was shooting through the rack and coming into here because we don't have the glass up yet.
5: Right under my seat.
0: So Wednesday, I was miserable.
5: Crazy.
0: I don't think I was in the right mindset I was in a bad mood. I was cold. I'm frustrated of this whole glass situation. Nothing against Nick the gun guy, but that's the last kind of.
5: That's what you get for going with a gun guy on glass. Go with a glass guy on guns.
0: That'd be like you going with a powder coating guy when you wanted to do landscaping work.
5: That's right.
0: Right?
5: Exactly.
0: Like when you want Gene Lasher to come do plumbing. So
5: tell me something. All of this light, all this equipment, does this stay on 24/7?
0: Yes.
5: No way.
0: That rack.
7: We got our 24/7 stream on Bubba Army HQ.
5: Bubba. So all that's got to run.
0: Bubba Army HQ, we got, a few thousand. We got a couple thousand people at any time listening to BubbaArmyHQ.com. Yeah, yeah. So, yeah, we're running nonstop. 24 hours a day, 7 days a week, 365, just like, Cracker Barrel.
5: So you don't need a nightlight in here. When you shut all the lights out, you have plenty of lights.
0: But the red Bubba Army neons, they stay on all the time.
5: Right.
0: And then all the TVs come off. Our overhead lighting comes off. And all the, it looks kind of cool when at night, but everything gets turned off. And then just that one unit... Unit A in engineering, it stays on. Keeps the rack cool.
5: Lummy, that or above your head right there, that piece of tape, is that supposed to be there, or are you going to take that down someday?
7: I didn't even know that, Gene.
5: What? You didn't see it? It's right above your head.
7: There's some painter's tape.
0: Oh.
5: Yeah, damn, Lummy, you're tall as hell.
0: Look at Lummy.
7: I think
0: Lummy.
5: Did you see that?
0: Yeah, he's the only guy that can touch the ceiling.
5: He touched the ceiling. You can slam a basketball like nobody's business.
0: Not anymore. He used
7: to
0: be.
7: Old. Yeah, I'm
0: he
7: old.
0: He used to be. So anyway,
7: can't jump.
0: Wednesday was, we were freezing, and I was in a bad mood. I don't think I was.

0: could talk about, you know, stuff we talk about.
1: Yeah.
0: We talked about Stevie Williams a little bit. Talked about Wayne Hammond, Brandon Ford.
1: Yeah.
0: Talked about Sprint Car. Talked about Tyler.
1: Yeah.
0: Talked to, you know, how just we just caught up on some stuff, you know?
2: That was very cool.
0: It was super cool. On our way driving, Sarah calls. She goes,
2: yeah.
0: I can't even. I guess Gene's ritual is as soon as he gets off the phone, he calls his wife.
2: That minute.
0: You know, like within, with by the time.
2: As soon as I hit the truck, I hit her number.
0: But he used to be the gate be opening up, he'd be dialing up Sarah.
2: Yeah.
0: So we get damn near halfway to the shop, and all of a sudden the phone rings, and it's on the intercom. And Gene goes, what's that, baby? She goes, I can't even get a phone call after the show. And he goes, Bubba's over here blabbing. And I forgot all about it. And I'm like, oh, Sarah, I'm so sorry. She's like, it's okay. And then Sarah and I had a good conversation.
2: Yeah, oh, nice.
0: So anyway, I was reflecting on Wednesday's show. And I was like, man, I don't think we did a very good show. And it was because, I mean, everything's so integral. It's almost like a football play, Lummy. Every football play is designed to score a touchdown if all 11 guys do their job. But as soon as one guy misses a block, then it's a domino effect, and the play either doesn't go very far or gets, you know, or, you know, whatever. But, you know, if all 11 guys block their guy and do their job, every play is designed to score a touchdown. Well, there's a lot of contributing factors as to whether we put on a good show. A lot of it is my mindset, the mindset that I'm in. And if I'm miserable and mad, I think that affects my ability to potentially do what I would consider a decent show.
2: Of course.
0: And so we went, you know, let me use those step and repeat banners that we have for, like, we use them for BARP to take pictures in front of. We use them for the documentary video, Killed the Radio Star. They're called step and repeats. And they're basically like a big piece, like a big cloth banner that has, you know, two metal legs that hold it straight up. And so I had the idea, hey, we had it upstairs in storage. I'm like, let's go get the step and repeat and put it in front of back of the rack, but in front of the air conditioners that will keep the
2: great idea.
0: That it will keep the, it's very, have you seen
2: that how primitive? Your idea?
0: Yeah, it's my idea.
2: Sweet.
0: Idea with an R. And so at first, New York Greg and Bob Cook were like, that's the stupidest idea ever.
2: No, what?
0: Macho Man will validate that it's now taking about 60 to 70% of the air that was coming onto us and keeping it back there. And he's now, because he was miserable.
2: He was sweating.
0: All of his air was going right past him, right, right past and into us. And the glass will stop all that. But until then, we got a little makeshift step and repeat, and it made all the difference in the world.
2: You ain't lying.
0: So, in just a little piece of cloth. Let me, have you seen the cloth? Like, it's blowing. Oh, yeah. That air conditioning is blowing that cloth.
3: Yeah, I got Macho like a little fan to give him some of the air, too.
0: Yeah. So let me tell you about what happened at Bank of America. So I got a fraudulent charge on my Bubba Army account for $683, and it says Whale, Whle, Internet.
3: International. Yeah.
0: And so we all look it up, and it comes back like this is a known fraudulent, you know, kind of deal. So Erica had that card in her possession, and she was headed down to the old studio, so she swung by the West Shore Bank of America. Now, that's a lot of Bank of America brick and mortar stores have closed down just because online banking. Gene, quit messing with your knife when I'm telling a story. God, you're like a kid. Put your knife away and pay attention.
2: I did.
0: Jesus. Let me give him a dirty look. Thank you. And so, a lot of Bank of Americas don't even have...
2: You didn't have to do that.
0: No, you didn't have to flick my knife when I'm in the middle of the story.
2: No, I'm talking about you. You had to do what you did, but he didn't have to give me a dirty look. He don't see you.
0: Okay, that's okay. He does what he's doing.
3: Yeah, he can't see me, though, on camera.
0: I can see you,
3: yeah.
0: Shut up.
2: He'll look later.
0: Quit being disruptive.
2: Let me make sure he gave him a dirty look.
0: Just quit being disruptive, okay? Quit being a dick.
2: All right.
0: So She has the card. There's a $680-some fraudulent charge that nobody knows. We've Googled it. It comes back that these are bad. This is a fraudulent deal.
3: Yeah, the CEO's name is Zizou,
0: right.
3: Yeah.
0: And so they somehow got my, and this has happened to all of us at one time or another, where

0: somebody gets your information and, you know, you have to shut your debit card or some Visa, you know, whatever. It's probably happened to the majority of us one time or another. So I'm in the middle of, I got like those break it down Bubba's, Lummy. They last sometimes an hour and a half.
1: Yeah, they're great.
0: So I'm in the middle of taping a couple of this. There's a new feature that we got on our YouTube channel. It's called Breaking It Down with Bubba. And I basically take police body cam footage of hot chicks that are getting arrested for being drunk. And I break it down. Did you see the one yesterday from Switzerland?
1: Oof.
0: Oh, my God.
1: You gotta check it out.
0: Oh, my Lord. They call her Swiss Miss. Probably the hottest drunk bitch that I've broken down yet.
1: It's pretty. I didn't think you were going to be able to beat that first one you did, but.
0: Whew. And she even said, I'll take all my clothes off to the cop.
1: Yeah. She was ready. She was throwing it out there.
0: She was throwing it out there. So anyway, I'm in the middle of taping this, and I don't have time to go. I was going to have to go down to the bank today. So Erica goes down. She's got the card, the debit card from Bubba Army merch account. That has a $680-some fraudulent charge on it. And she walks into the Bank of America West Shore. And she's instantaneously greeted by a guy named Armando Alvarez. And she, he meets her at the door. Like, he, like, comes from this kiosk-type area. And, like, is kind of, he borderline aggressive with her. Like, what do you want? And she goes, well, listen, my fiance... he has a business account with you guys. It's called Bubba Army LC. And there's a fraudulent charge that came through yesterday. And it's here's the card. Here's the physical card. And can you please turn this card off and look into this fraudulent charge? He snatches, aggressively takes the card. And takes it back to the manager or something, and then comes back and is super rude to her and be like, what relationship are you to Booba?
2: Booba.
0: He calls me Booba. And she says, well, I'm his fiance, and I run this particular company. It's our merchandising portion of his business. It's called Bubba Army LC, and I'm the person that runs it, and I'm the one that uses this card the most. And I'm the one that puts the most, because she charges, she pays for all of her merchandising costs and all of her shipping and stuff like that with that card. And he's like, you need to leave and get online and do this all online or have Booba come back here. He literally throws her out, like escorted her to the door. And she's like, in all the years of going, usually when you go to a bank, they're super cool because they want you to open up a new account or, all they had to do was look into my history and realize that account is, it does a pretty good, decent amount of money. You know, it's not like a checking account that I got $18 in. I mean, it does a lot of activity and, you would think that they would treat her far better, but they were so rude to her.
1: Jeez.
0: And so she goes.
2: So she's white.
0: So she goes, well, hold on. You're giving me this card back. Don't you realize that there's a fraudulent charge? I could go. I'm trying to tell you that I'm turning this card in. I want you to cancel it because what if I'm what if I wanted to go put a bunch of fraudulent charges? This account, this card needs to be deactivated. No, you could not do it.
2: Yes, you can.
0: And so she called me virtually in tears. She's like, and then in the meantime, after having deal with Armando Alvarez, I really feel like going down there today and having a conversation with Armando Alvarez.
1: Yeah,
0: and hold on, and taping it. And taping it.
2: Yeah, and then let me go down there next week and let me tape mine.
0: Sure.
1: There you go.
0: Or we could do it like when we went to the Chevrolet dealership in Missouri. Yep. No, in Iowa. in Iowa, and boy,
2: the guy tried to shut the door on me. That didn't work out for him.
0: Well, hold on, we got the cops called on us. Remember?
2: Yeah, we got escorted out.
0: So anyway, man,
2: almost out of town.
0: Armando Alvarez, I don't understand how you can treat people this way. Bank of America is a Fortune 500 company. Bank of America is a very, very, very successful company based on customer service and having great relationships with your clients. And I don't know if anybody that works at the Bank of America West Shore or anybody that is a Bank of America executive understands how rude, forceful, and aggressive you were to a woman that was just trying to do, like, she was completely opposite of fraudulent. She was trying to, most people are like, well, why won't my card work? You better turn it on. She was like, please turn this card off. Isn't that completely opposite of trying to be fraudulent?
1: Yeah.
0: When you're saying, we have a fraudulent charge on this card, can you please turn it off? Please. So anyway, I might go down there and pay a visit to Armando Alvarez. And I think that it's a public, I could tape. I could video. I mean, I could be running.
2: Yeah, they won't talk to you when you do that, though. They're going to get mad about it. The taping.
0: Well, then that's going to be a story.
2: I left Bank of America a while back because of the same thing. I had a fraudulent charge, and Sarah's taking care of it. And when you call up the 1-800 number, fraudulent charges.
0: Oh, it's impossible.
2: It's you're talking to an Iranian.
1: You sit there for like 30, 40 minutes.
0: So hold on. About that. So before she went down to the West Shore branch, I got online, and you can go on your mobile banking, and you can report the charge is fraudulent. So I did. And then it goes and says, you know, verify your last authorized charge. And I did. And then it verifies, is this the only charge that you'd like to submit? Yes. And then it says, we're going to text you a code to the phone number you have on file, which is my cell phone number. And so they text you a code to let it know that it's you.
2: Yep, that's what I did.
0: And so once you hit the code, you got to hit the link. Then it sends you back, and then finally I get a woman. And she goes and says, I need to verify your identity. I'm like, okay, well, I thought I've already done all that, but okay. She goes, so then, I mean, she starts going,
2: you're a criminal.
0: Like, I'm a criminal. And she's like, okay, tell me the following cars that you may have owned or leased. And they go ahead and said, like, a 2016 Nissan Altima. I'm like, no. 2009 Toyota 4Runner. No. 2014 Jaguar XJR. Yes. Yeah. I leased that car. Okay. So she hits okay. So then she asked me, tell me a couple of, I'm going to mention addresses to you. If you've lived at any of them, say yes. Then she's like, you know, 1234 Main Street, Dunedin. No. 6824 Yippee-O, Atlanta Lakes. No. 60. So then they say my Tierra Verde address. 6254. Yes, I lived there for 21 years. Okay. Boom. She hits that. She then comes back and says, I'm sorry, sir, but it's not letting me verify your identity. I'm like, hold on. I gave you a vehicle that I used to lease. I gave you my former home address that I lived there for 20 years.
2: Dead nuts.
0: And you're not... No, sir. You're going to have to go into a branch. So that's when I called Erica, because she was en route to go into the studios. And I said, before you swing by the studios, you know, let me just make a left and go down to the West Shore.
1: Yeah.
0: And that's when she went to the brick and mortar West Shore deal. And this Armando Alvarez... Listen, I'm coming to see you, Armando Alvarez.
2: Is he about the same size as the merch crick? Like,
0: I don't know. He's
2: little guy.
0: Very much a heavy.
2: He hates life because all the Puerto Rican girls beat him up.
0: Well, I don't know anything about that at all.
2: Yeah, they're mean.
0: But I'm going down to see Armando Alvarez, and I'm going to make sure. Oh, but I will tell you this. Sarah, Tom Bean's girl, who I think took over from Michelle Bain, she calls me back because I left a message for her. And she's like, listen, send me the screenshot of the fraudulent charge. I said, I have a new home address, too. She goes, give me your new home address. Send me a picture of the card. I'll get it taken care of. Already this morning, Lemmy, when I checked my Bank of America, it's already been wiped out. She's already taken care of it. And she emailed me about 6:30 last night and said you will have a new debit card within the next 2 days.
2: Ain't that a shame that you really got to know somebody to get something yep. done? Otherwise, if you're a regular person in the world, you're going to get pooped on.
0: Isn't it a shame that you can't go down to the actual branch, the bank branch that you bank at, and deal with a person that can help you remedy your situation?
2: No, because the lefties done took over and they don't hire white people no more.
0: All right, where's that at, Gene? Where's that at? I think it's over here.
2: What? White lives matter.
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4: 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The Bubba the Love Sponge Show returns after these words.
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0: between Steps Towing and Bobby from Live Fast, they have completely made this move way easier. One of the biggest pain in the asses.
1: I heard Bobby's opening up a whole another shop.
0: This will be shop three?
1: I think he so. Can't, he's can't opening even, up a tires only shop. He's going to call it Rubber the Right Way.
0: He can't even run. Wheels. He can't even officially run the one shop.
1: Why?
0: He's so behind.
1: Because of you.
0: Because of you. You're more demanding of him than I am. He does have. But I've taken care of Bobby.
1: No, and he knows it, and I know it too. And that's cool.
0: And he's still.
1: He didn't give me nothing, but that's cool.
0: I'm going to get on Bobby a little bit now. Bobby's a great guy.
1: Bobby's moving that box today.
0: Okay. He keeps saying that.
1: The rain's been messing him up.
0: I understand.
1: Yeah. But he's moving that today.
0: I need my cream machine. I need my Cadillac Packer.
2: Iggy, you give me $20.
0: Thank you, Iggy. Hold on here. I need my mopeds. I need my. What else has he got? He's got my mopeds. He's got my cream machine. He's got. I gave him the smart car.
2: Yeah.
0: For free. And if you look at those things, are bringing about $5,000.
1: Really?
0: Yeah.
1: I wouldn't give $5,000 for a smart car. Would you, Lummy?
2: Yes.
1: Yeah, you would.
2: Oh, well,
0: I mean, with that one, all the lights on it, and if the low profile
1: about
0: tires.
1: Yeah. Why didn't you give me the damn thing?
0: Because. I thought it would be nice to give to Bobby. He's doing a lot of things, so the cream machine.
1: Should Bobby fit in it, being 5'7"? I mean, being 6'7"?
2: No, it's really comfortable.
0: He can fit in it. He specifically wanted it. And he goes, just tell me how much. And I was going to charge him like $2,500 for it. But I'm like, I could get $5,000 for it. But I'd rather give it to Bobby because Bobby's doing a lot of things for me, including taking Sumo's old Cadillac and turning it into a Packer car. Now, the last real Packer car I ever had, you gave me.
1: I gave
0: that old LTD.
1: Yep.
0: Which
1: it ran forever, right?
0: Oh, it ran for about 7 years.
1: Ha ha ha.
0: And
1: it had race tires on it.
0: But that was the last real Packer car I had. And I miss it because, listen, nothing can pack a racetrack better than the tires that are going to be racing on the surface. It's a dirt track.
1: With a 3,500 pound car.
0: It's a dirt track prep thing. Not most people can even understand what I'm saying. But the final stages, the finishing touches to when you're preparing a dirt track is after you get it all graded. Then you open it back up with the tiller, light little till to open it up. Then you lay water down on it to get water down in the track so you don't rubber up. And then you start packing that loose till wet. The wet, loose till, you start packing it with vehicles. Now, a lot of times I'll take the water truck and I'll fully load it with 4,000 gallons of water.
1: But don't that put ruts in it?
0: Yes.
1: Yeah.
0: It does. Now, you can use the water truck as the, if once you got it packed, but so all the tires, you know, we got pickup trucks and, you know, the grader and other things that, you know, that pack a track pretty good, pretty good. But nothing packs a track better than big, wide,
1: 12-inch wide wheels,
0: late model tires
1: on a 3,500-pound car.
0: Yes, on a 35 or 4,000-pound car, and you put those big 12-inch, 5-wide late model tires,
1: mm-hmm.
0: And those are that type of synthetic rubber and that type of tire is what's racing on that surface.
1: Well, it's got no sidewall, so when you make the corner, you're not digging in.
0: Right.
1: It rolls
0: the
1: tire.
0: It's got a sidewall that flexes and doesn't, you know. So I had Sumo's old Cadillac that still runs, but listen, in order to make a car, a Packer car, you got to cut the wheel wells out. You got to make it's kind of a job.
1: Yeah.
0: And Bobby said, you know, he loaded up my Cadillac and said I gave him four brand new tires.
1: No.
0: I gave him 55s and 21s. I said put the 21s on the front because it's front wheel drive and put the 55s on the back. You know, cuz I want the tire that's digging, Gene, to have more grip.
1: Yeah, a little bit softer.
0: Right. So he's got that project. He's got
2: the four-wheeler, and he's supposed to come over to my house because he's going to look at my rider to see if he can fix the engine.
0: Well, that'll be about 3 months
1: on your mower.
0: Now. Yeah, and he's got my four-wheeler.
2: Yeah,
0: and you know I like to have my four-wheeler here because the mailbox is so far away that I'd like to just jump on my four-wheeler.
1: Well, of course,
0: and just
1: Merge Creek don't have to drag that garbage can all the way out to the road.
0: Yeah, she does.
1: Man, you. You need a Cato.
0: Yeah. Speaking of Cato, you know, my boy Jim Tapp, who was my Cato?
3: Yeah.
0: He just texted me. You know, he's a big-time he actually runs. I think he's in charge of all Hillsborough County.
1: He's our neighbor?
0: He's the main fire. He's the main electrical inspector for Hillsborough County.
1: Nuh-uh.
0: Yes, he is. Jim Tapp.
1: Wow.
0: And he wanted to let me know, Lemmy, that 120 kills more people per year than any other form of electricity.
1: Makes sense. Man, Tapp, stop by and I'll buy lunch for you, man.
0: Yeah, Jim. You know what? Me, you, and Jim, I'm going to organize
1: that. Hook that up.
0: Maybe next Wednesday after the show, we'll meet Jim for lunch.
1: We had so much fun with that dude.
0: Oh, he was a good dude.
1: Oh, he was.
0: He really was.
1: You worked him hard.
0: Anyway, he lived with me for free.
1: I know.
0: He lived in a $1.5 million mansion for free. I mean, come on.
1: I know, he ate good, too.
0: Yeah, I mean, I took care of Jimmy Tapp.
1: Steaks all
2: Big
1: the time.
2: E, oh, $100.
0: Big E. Big E is so helpful behind the scenes. You guys have no idea. He does so many good things for us. Thank you, Big E. I got somebody in YouTube chat. Said, what are you going to do with your Warsaw sign? Now, I did have a sign.
1: Oh, somebody wants it.
0: I had a sign that said Warsaw, 1,280 miles, and it was a very thought. Anna gave it to me. Now, she might have used my credit card to buy it, but it was a very thoughtful gift. It was one of the coolest gifts I've ever gotten, and it was because she actually.
1: It's one of the coolest gifts I ever gotten.
0: Well, it was very thoughtful. And
1: because she just stuck it right up your butt, too.
0: Because
1: didn't she.
0: Because she figured out on Google Maps or whatever how the distance between 5021 Nassau at Street and Warsaw, Indiana, and she got that figure and she made a sign said Warsaw pointing that direction, and it was pretty cool. And we had it up for
1: years.
0: You
1: do realize that Blitz made her do that to keep your mind off
0: okay.
1: of him.
0: I mean, Gene, thanks. Thank you for the deep-seated, you know, ulterior motive.
1: I didn't know she gave you anything.
0: Let me tell my story. So we used to have it over Lummy's shoulder, and
1: I miss it too.
0: And it made sense.
1: Yeah,
0: but the only other place I could put it right now would be on the right side of our YouTube award, and I'm very proud of that. And we've never really displayed that. And a lot of content people do display their awards. That's the 100,000 person award. Now I don't know that I'm going to be alive.
1: Where's it at?
0: It's right over Lummy's shoulder on his right hand side.
1: Oh, the silver thing.
0: Yes.
1: Oh.
0: Why don't you go ahead and read it, Gene, so you know what it is.
1: I thought it was
0: a
1: mirror.
0: What's it say?
1: I can't read it from here.
0: Well, go over and read it so that you know what it is, because you need to be proud of that as well. And I got to thank each and every person that has contributed and subscribed.
1: It says the Bubba the Love Sponge Airways Armies.
0: He's so stupid.
1: For what? For passing 100,000 subscriptions, you are a YouTube specialist.
0: Yep. So that's kind of a neat award. Do you know? Let me. It'd be interesting to Google or maybe ChatGTP, whatever the hell, Chat. What's the percentage of YouTube content creators that
1: have passed that?
0: That get 100,000
1: right.
0: subscribers? Probably 10% or less. I don't know, I could be wrong, but I was saying I'm not going to be alive and the show will not be on the air. It'll be over by the time we hit a million. I don't think we'll ever hit a million.
2: No, you never know.
0: Now, Gene, now in messing around, you just messed up your microphone now. Now Uh-oh. It looks like crap. It looks like a limp D.
1: Well, I can't see myself. You know,
0: Can you see that? 60-inch TV right here?
1: Where?
0: Right there.
1: Where is he pointing?
0: Lummy.
1: To next to him?
0: Yeah.
1: Yeah. Yeah, I can see that. And there's also a camera and your microphone is in my square. But I can't see me.
0: You know, Lummy, he's on one today.
1: Please just come over here and look from my spot and so you'll see that I'm cool. Now I can see me. I'm looking good right there. That's a cool dude.
0: Oh.
1: Nice shirt.
0: So anyway... I was asked, are you going to display the Warsaw sign? And I don't think I am, because I think everything is so clean and not tic-tacky. There's no clutter. Everybody's workspace doesn't have a bunch of stuff. Everything's, the countertops don't have an ounce of dust on them. The floor doesn't have a bunch of cables running. Everything's got a place. And I don't necessarily know where I could put the Warsaw sign on camera.
1: And it's gotta go in the gym.
0: And it looks not tic-tacky. So I don't know that I'm going to be able to display the Warsaw sign. I think, Lummy, if I put it, you know, right of... lower, you know, right directly underneath the Bubba Army sign, which would, you know, tie right into the YouTube 100,000 sign. I think that would look tic-tacky.
2: Yeah, the color doesn't match. It just doesn't match the studio.
0: Yeah, like that.
1: Then you're going in here.
0: The 100,000 subscriber award that flows nicely into the Bubba Army sign that is just over your right shoulder, that all works. That all is, you know, aesthetically, if you put another little tic-tac Warsaw sign on there, I think it's going to look stupid. So to answer your question, it probably will end up in the gym.
2: So according to this, it says estimates suggest 0.5% of all YouTube channels have launched.
0: What?
2: 0.5%.
0: It's that rare?
2: Yes.
0: Wow. Now, since we've gotten Gary Cantrell dialed in, or since he's dialed us in, we've made some... What was our YouTube before Gary? Like 55 or 60,000?
2: Yeah, I think it was like 55. Yeah, 60.
0: Interesting to see how much Gary... When Gary started... And
2: like full time?
0: Yeah, when he started full time, what the number was and how long it's been and how many he's added. And I wonder if...
2: I know Facebook, he's definitely...
0: Well, Facebook is just on fire. He is killing it. We're going to hit 300,000 over there. But YouTube, do you ever think we'll hit a million? I mean, here, let me be honest with you. I got 10 years left in me. I got 10 years left. Now, I'm not going to say that's going to be 10 years of 5 days a week, but, you know, we're going to be doing 10 years worth of shows from these studios. I'm going to die in this house. This house here that I live in, this is my last destination in life.
2: Oh, nice.
0: This is where I'll die. Gene, probably just like you. You know, you got your place dialed in with all your shops.
1: I'm not going nowhere.
0: Like, you're not, I'm never moving ever again.
1: No, me neither.
0: Ever again. This is where they'll...
1: I built that to forever
0: home. When
1: Merch
0: Crick calls 911 because I've had a massive heart attack, they'll be coming to this address when I'm 72 years old.
1: Well, get the driveway a little bit better out front so they can get up here quick enough.
0: I'm working on that, but God, that long of a driveway...
1: is nice. It's so cool.
0: I priced out concrete.
1: Oh, no, you can't do that. You're not you. You're not there yet.
0: $88,000 for a concreted driveway clear to the road.
1: Wow. Do it a little at a time.
0: No, I don't know, man.
1: Yeah, just do it a little at a time. You know, do 20 feet at a time.
0: I don't know. You know, maybe blacktop.
1: Yeah, blacktop.
0: Blacktop would be, I think blacktop is half as much. I think it's 40. So... anyway,
1: you got to be like a redneck, like me.
0: Do you think, Lummy, that before I die, we'll hit a million subscribers on YouTube? You know, say
2: if
0: I got,
2: you're saying 10 years?
0: Yeah. Yes.
1: Yeah, we will.
0: But yes. Do you think it's going to take all 10? Like, I want it to happen in like 3. I want it to happen, you know, soon, faster than it's happening. So, I mean, I think. I also have some other long-term goals that I've not ever shared. I can't share with people right now as far as my intentions of what we're doing with the show. I'm not going to necessarily get into all that. It might hurt some feelings.
1: Fire me?
0: No, I'm not firing you, buddy. I'm not firing you. Just different situations. One of which is, you know, I like to scale back. Maybe in 2 years, scale back to, you know, 4 days a week.
1: Oh,
0: you know,
1: I thought maybe you're having less lawyers on the team.
0: No, no, no. So, Lummy, at 9:15, we got Alex Stein.
2: Yes, we do.
0: Now, I guess he's kind of a little bit of a viral.
2: Yes.
0: Gimmick where he... Can you give me the back... Well, I guess I could probably read it from James O'Keefe, right?
2: Oh, yeah. Well, James O'Keefe, friends, he's huge. James O'Keefe, he's the guy that always finds out the Google people and all those different people. He's an undercover journalist.
0: Okay. Now, is him and Alex got heat?
2: No, James O'Keefe Stein on for this.
0: Oh, okay. So yeah. James O'Keefe is he's on the Alex Stein, you know, bandwagon like we are.
2: Yeah.
0: Okay. So James O'Keefe reports Stein confronts Nationals director Sean Hudson, the Washington Nationals director of communication relations. We're talking about the Washington Nationals baseball team that's based out of Washington, D.C., right?
2: Yes.
0: Well, I guess the director of community relations spoke to Alex Stein about his comments regarding religious discrimination and Google data collection made to an OMG undercover journalists.
2: Yeah, they did an undercover sting on this guy. That's what James O'Keefe does. I mean, he's got 3.5 million subscribers.
0: So, all right,
2: he's a big deal.
0: Alex go and bond?
2: No, they had someone.
0: Now,
2: will this
0: lay it all out? If I play this,
2: yes.
0: Will it lay it all out?
2: Yeah.
0: Okay. Because me and most of our audience don't have any idea what we're talking about, but this lays it out. And by the way, Alex today at 9:15. Lummy, did he catch any crap about his girlfriend?
2: He did not tell me that, no. Mm. I think he might be kayfabe.
3: Hey, Sean, this is Alex Stein. How you doing, my friend?
0: Again, Sean, this guy that he's talking to, they got it up on the screen. Sean Hudson, the director of community relations for the Washington Nationals. Now, why did Stein even how did he even know to sniff around this? Is this a thing?
2: Yeah. Yeah.
4: Well, how are you?
3: Well, you know, the Nationals are doing okay this year, but I had a question. Do you know when Trevor Williams is going to be back on the field?
4: Great question. He is rehabbing right now. He's throwing bullpen sessions, which is really exciting.
3: Do you think it'd be realistic when he's back and he's playing? Would you be willing to share him on the social media in the future? Because we know that there's a team directive right now where you said that he's not allowed to be shared because he's a Christian. Is that correct?
0: Now, what's this all about?
2: So that's where he brings it in is what they undercover with Sean Hudson. Pretty much this guy saying that pretty much they don't want to promote Christianity and they'd rather LGBTQ.
0: So this
2: and all
0: pitcher,
2: this, stuff.
0: This pitcher that's currently injured but and probably due back soon and he's rehabbing. He's a Christian.
2: Yes,
0: and he's probably an outspoken Christian, meaning he lets it be known that he's a Christian.
2: Yeah,
0: he's proud of being a Christian. And I'm assuming his social medias and whatever, you know, skew Christianly. And you're saying the Washington Nationals kind of keep him off their social media spectrum because they don't want to offend people that may not be Christians?
2: Well, the
0: What's
2: guy
0: wrong
2: breaks
0: with
2: it
0: being
2: down,
0: a Christian?
2: Well, but the guy breaks it down when that's what the undercover thing's all about.
0: I hear
3: it. Said that you can't share him because he was against a transgender nun group for the Dodgers or something?
4: That doesn't sound like something I would say. That's
5: he went on like a social media like this is
0: so by the way, Lummy, this is undercover footage.
2: Correct.
0: Of this Sean Hudson.
2: Yes,
1: he's and gay, right?
0: I don't know. I don't know that that's in play. And so this is kind of like undercover grainy footage of this guy Sean Hudson talking smack about Trevor Williams, correct?
2: Yes.
0: Okay.
5: Wrong. This is my religion. You all are mocking it. So we don't use him on, because of that, we don't use him on social?
4: No, I don't. The players each are kind of up to their own discretion on how widely they want to be shared on social.
3: Oh, so the players choose to be shared on social? You don't choose that?
4: Well, it's kind of like some guys are more engaging than the other ones. If you like go to our social media page and you see like when players arrive at the ballpark and they ask, like, I don't know, is it a hot dog, a sandwich, or something like that?
3: Yeah,
4: know,
3: I see
4: like
3: those videos.
4: Some guys just are like, hey, not for me today, pregame routine, stuff like that.
5: When they're like, is a hot dog a sandwich? And, like, the players come up, you know what I mean? Like, we don't ask him.
0: So in an undercover conversation he was having with somebody, Sean Hudson says, when we do these players are walking into the stadium, goofy little questions that we ask them, we don't include Trevor Williams because he is an outspoken Christian and we don't like that.
2: Correct.
0: That's basically what we got going here.
2: Yeah.
0: And why do you got to hate Christians? You don't hate You're not going to do that for Jewish people. You're not going to do that for Muslim people. You're not going to do that for, like, why is it illegal? Why can't you be proud of your faith, whatever your faith is?
2: Well, what this guy finds out in the when they are undercover is what this guy's belief is, what he's pushing through the Nationals.
0: Oh, what Sean Hudson's actual belief is.
2: And what he's pushing.
0: And so since he's the director of community relations, he makes it a little bit more, rather than to keep it, you know, open for all interpretation, he kind of makes it about what he thinks.
2: Yes.
3: Yeah, and then also, she overheard you say something about how every single fan that goes to the ballpark, you collect their Google data and their Google search history. Is that correct?
4: No.
0: What?
1: How you do that?
0: Do they do places have that ability?
2: Well, yeah, by facial recognition.
4: Oh, what? That's not possible for us.
5: If you ever come to a Nats game, there is someone on our team who is responsible for figuring out everything about you. So we're tracking it. If you're accepting cookies, we're getting the plethora of your Google history.
0: What? He admitted it.
2: Yeah.
0: He admitted it.
2: Yep.
3: Another alarming thing, though, is it true?
0: Man, Alex did a great job here. Yeah. How did he get him on?
2: With James O'Keefe. James O'Keefe did the undercover operation.
0: Oh, okay.
2: Stein called him.
0: Wow, this is great. The whole piece is great.
2: Yeah.
0: Is this kind of a thing?
2: Yeah.
0: It should be.
2: That's what James O'Keefe does.
0: Is the Sean Hudson guy in trouble?
2: They're looking into it. It's becoming a bigger thing.
3: You're trying to push communism on the fans at the games? Because I thought that was pretty alarming when she told me that you're a communist.
4: No, apologies. You said this is Alex Stein?
3: Yes, Alex Stein.
4: Sure, Alex. No, that's not true at all.
0: By the way, James Boyle, asphalt millings are $300 and $400 a dump truck load, but I would probably need at least 8 to 10 dump truck loads.
1: Oof.
5: There is a Join the Communist Party poster up in my kitchen. I would love to find ways to, every home run is a $100 donation. That's communism, you know what I mean? That's redistributing someone's wealth. What a cool opportunity for us to also...
0: who is this guy talking to? Because he's very braggadocious.
1: The bartender.
2: It's almost like this guy's on a date.
0: Oh, okay.
2: And he's trying to impress the person he's talking to.
0: He's very braggadocious. Yes.
5: So, be a little bit of like...
3: Something weird about how Pete Hegseth and some of the players would like to meet Pete Hegseth, but then you tell them that he's already left the stadium. And I thought that was pretty bad. If a player wants to meet the Department of War, I thought that would be, you know, something that you would, you know, help facilitate.
5: And Pete was there, and a few players texted me, and they were like, is he going to be here after the game? I want to say hi. And I'm like, oh, no, he left. Like, he's gone. No, sorry.
0: This guy needs to be fired.
2: Yeah.
0: Immediately. He's got an agenda.
2: Sure does.
0: The person in that position needs to be all encompassing and not have your own personal agenda. And if Pete Hegseth is at the game and you work for the Nationals, and at the end of the day, your ultimate product of the Nationals are your players, right? That's who you're trying to promote and trying to, you know, promote and that's your product is your players. And if your players who you work for want to meet a person that works for our U.S. government or a celebrity that's at the game or anybody for that matter, and you have the ability to facilitate that, you need to take your personal beliefs and throw them out the window and do what the players want you to do.
4: I'm not sure. Do you have an email I can reach out to?
3: You know, one last thing. Do you think if you do lose your job working for the Nationals, do you think the Boston Red Sox would be willing to hire you now, Sean, after you said all this?
0: If
1: I hear that, everybody else did too?
0: No. I just dumped it.
1: Oh, okay.
0: I dumped it. So basically what he said and what you're, you know, potentially terrestrially, I had to dump it out because he said his moral compass is being challenged with the Washington Nationals, meaning they kind of keep a thumb on him, what he really wants to do, and he'd like to go work for the effing Boston Red Sox. And Alex asked him, if you think you get fired from the Nationals, do you think you're going to be able to work for the Red Sox?
3: Cool. Well, you did say you'd rather work for the Red Sox. Remember that? We got him. Busted.
0: Yeah.
1: Oh, you know Alex Stein is cool.
0: I'm going to put this, I'm going to keep this, Lummy, because we'll probably bring it back up.
2: Yeah.
0: When Alex calls in at 9:15 today.
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0: 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I guess maybe there's not.
1: Does Skag make a tractor?
0: Nope, Skag doesn't, but I bet you Randy, the CEO of Skag, I wouldn't be surprised that they, you know, now they're in the, they have the Jackal, that mini skid steer. 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I wouldn't be surprised that Skag graduates maybe to full side skid steers and then maybe a tractor.
2: Oh.
0: Maybe eventually. I mean, that's down the road. But finding a tractor to rent is virtually impossible. I mean, every rental place has everything but tractors. You know, let's say you need a big tractor, you got a big implement. You
2: wonder
0: know,
2: that why.
0: You,
2: do that people
0: you
2: need, abuse
0: like,
2: them?
0: You got, you don't, no, it's just that I think most people that need a tractor buy a tractor. Right. Like, you know. But, so anyway, if you need a tractor specifically, like they got those 9,000 series John Deere's that have four big wheels on it that, you know, are made to pull like big,
2: yeah,
0: like 100-foot.
2: I don't know anybody that needs them. Maybe Alexander might for strawberry fields.
0: Yeah, for irrigation booms and things like that.
2: Yeah.
0: Anyway, rentpro.com. 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
2: Use that out in your back 40.
0: Yeah, maybe. I'm just going to let that back 40 grow. Just get thick. Get thick. 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You know,
3: by the way, $20.
0: Thank you, by the way. That's worth a little gimmick. I don't even know that I need. Well, but it's a sponsor in Horn Blasters.
2: Yeah.
0: You know, so I think I want to hook up the OG home, you know.
3: Yeah, horn. Listen. What if someone hits like a 500 or 1,000? You give them the big horn.
2: Yeah,
0: yeah, yeah. But you know, I mean, Gene's temporary horn is good.
3: Oh, of course,
2: it'd be even louder if you sprayed it into the mic.
4: That's no.
2: Say yeah.
4: that directly goes on me though too.
2: Oh yeah,
3: it does.
0: Yeah. So. Can you imagine if somebody, you'd probably burst their eardrums if you went and put this against a person's head?
2: No, you can't do that.
0: No, that's what I'm saying. Like, let's say, Gene, you catch somebody stealing from you, and you don't want to shoot them, and you don't want to knife them.
2: Oh, there you go.
0: But
2: that,
0: you put
2: that
0: the,
2: would
0: I mean,
2: give some damage.
4: Now, if you take, like, the biggest one.
2: Yeah, just take it right on that ear. It might get eardrum, yeah. Does it got pressure coming out?
0: Yeah.
2: Yeah.
0: I mean, if you put that right on a feller's eardrum,
2: woo!
0: I'm thinking you blow his eardrum.
3: That hurts too. I had two.
0: You had a blown eardrum.
2: You had a blown eardrum.
3: Two of them. Paper towel Willie, $50.
2: So did you say what a lot?
3: I was like 7, 8. So, but it hurt a lot.
0: Hello, you're on the air. Go ahead, quickly.
5: Hey, Bubba. Good morning. It's Susan P.
0: Hi, Susan P. Have you officially relocated to the Panhandle?
5: Not yet, but I'm here today. I'm closing on my house in a few hours.
0: Now, are you in Fort Walton Beach ish?
5: No, I'm in near Panama City.
0: All right, so 101.1 is our station up there. Can you get it?
5: Yeah, I've been listening to. I always listen on that when I'm here.
0: Man, fantastic! Does it sound good? They do a good job putting it together.
5: Sounds real good. Yeah, and I used to listen on 103. It used to get pretty close to Panama City, but now the 101 is great. Yeah.
0: Yeah. So what do you got going on, Susan P?
5: All right. So I'm buying the house today, and I'm going to be back and forth for the next couple months, but I desperately need the lawn mowed. Like, these people, they're military people, and they got shipped out, and the freaking lawn needs to be mowed big time, and I don't have anybody. So I'm putting an APB out for any lawn guys and the Lynn Haven area that can come and maybe help me out this either today or tomorrow morning and cut this grass.
0: Now, are you going to eventually just need like maybe hire a lawn service? Because I'm, you know, you don't strike me as the kind of person that wants to mow their own lawn.
2: No.
5: No, I used to do it, but yeah, I don't want to deal with that crap. So yes, I definitely will need a lawn service.
0: So we need somebody that's listening to us on 101.1 out of Panama City. That now, what city specifically? Lynnburg?
5: Lynn Haven.
0: So somebody that's close to Lynn Haven, that's Bubba Army, and you know, has a lawn service, much like, you know, like, let me, like Average Joe down here in the Tampa area.
3: Yeah,
0: that's our that's our official Bubba Army lawn dog. So maybe we got somebody in the Panama City area that's Bubba Army listening right now, and they can call us 813-90-BUBBA 813-902-8222. We get their information, and then we pass that along to you.
5: Yeah, or they can just get Lummy, and Lummy can give him my number, or, you know.
0: Yeah, Lummy's going to put, trust me, Lummy's going to put all this thing together. Lummy puts everything together.
3: I gotcha.
5: So I know. That. Why do you think I'm calling? Yeah. I know when I'm, you know, I'm going to need somebody for everything once I get settled in. You know, I need a handyman, I need a lawn guy, I need, you know.
0: You're going to
5: need a lot of things.
0: AC
2: guy.
0: You
2: got a pool?
5: Yeah, no pool.
2: So no pool boy.
0: No pool boy.
5: No, but I definitely am going to need, you know, one of everything. But right now, I'm in desperate need of a lawn.
0: So if you're listening to us on 101.1 out of the Panama City area, they can also email the show, right?
3: Yes, they can.
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0: 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And if you're a lawn person in the Panama City area, we got a Hall of Famer and royalty, if you will, Susan Poitras, that needs some help. She is a single woman who doesn't have a man up in the cut to do manly type stuff. So she has to hire it out for you great Bubba Army people that happen to be maybe potentially listening.
5: Exactly. And of course, I always like to support our listeners' businesses. So, that's why I'm calling.
0: All right, man.
5: But anyway, yeah, so I'll be back and forth. I'll see you guys, you know, in June or July before I leave at some point. But I'll be, I'm excited.
0: All right, Susan P., we got the APB out for you.
5: Thank you.
0: All right, now, thank you. So, as I get older, I can admit, and Lasker might be able to admit, but he's probably so arrogant and cocky that he won't, the world that he lives in. But Lummy, maybe you'll be able to admit, or you know, like maybe some of our, if anybody that's listening to the program or watching the program right now, it seems as though as you get older, you become a little bit more hesitant to do some stuff that you used to have no problem doing. And let me give you some examples. For instance, I never used to be afraid of heights. I'd get on an 80-foot high reach. You know, and like when we first owned, when Tom Bean and I first bought the track in 2011, we had some of the, you know, Musco lighting had some dead bulbs, and we had replacement bulbs, but, you know, and we didn't want to hire an electrician or Musco to do it, you know, when we could just, I could get a hold of Sunbelt Rental, let me get a...
2: So you did it?
0: 80-foot, 85-foot high reach. Wow. And, yeah, so Gene, in 2011... I got an 85-foot high reach, and and I got up, and me and Tom Bean wasn't afraid. Tom Bean did it too.
2: Wow! And,
0: but like, I'm scared now. We just had to replace some lights for February, and I'm like, I'm not doing it. Nope. Let me see if that's a lawn dog on one.
2: Yeah, and that's because we're getting older, and we ain't got much more to go.
0: Let me give you another example. I never used to be afraid of roller coasters. I would ride any roller coaster in the world. I don't care.
2: You won't?
0: I did, you know, the ones that go all the way up and then they free fall. I used to do the sling when the Florida State Fair first came here, and I was in the Power Pig in 92-93. They had that slingshot gimmick. Remember, Gene? It was called Sky Coaster, and they would put you like in this little like taco nylon pouch, and then they would shoot you up in the air. I did that.
3: Paper Towel Willie, $50.
0: Thank you, Paper Towel Willie. Let's not forget, Lummy, I jumped out of an airplane.
3: You sure did.
0: At 12,500 feet.
2: Yeah, what did that get you?
0: And almost dead.
2: Yeah, there you go.
0: And so, thank you, Paper Towel Willie. Another one for you.
3: Thank you, McGillicuddy. Gift of five memberships.
0: Big Friday, man. Thank you. And so, I skydove. I rode roller coasters. I wasn't afraid of nothing except snakes. But in today's world, I'm like, I'm not riding any roller coasters. Nope. Mm-mm. Don't need to ride one. And I don't, and you know, we had the 85-foot high reach there this past February because we were changing out bulbs. I wouldn't do it. Now, Larry Plummer and I and Erica and Mary Lou got in it. And I'll tell you one thing, Gene. You want to watch a race, get on one of those big high reaches. And I went to 40-foot, 50-foot. I went to 50-foot. But it was in the middle of the infield of the racetrack, and I put it up 50 feet, and you can see it's unlike
2: the different angle completely
0: because you're looking down on him. It's and you can see a guy, and like as he starts to kind of start scotching to the top, and you can like
2: the
0: see
2: fly what, jobs in the sideways, it was way bigger,
0: and you can see him setting it up when you're on top of them rather than they just coming by and you're at the if you're standing
2: you can't see that angle.
0: No, so. One of the things I won't do anymore is I will not ride roller coasters, and this is exactly why. A terrifying roller coaster rescue is underway in Galveston, Texas. Happened yesterday.
2: They're stuck there?
0: A car became stuck on a vertical track, leaving 8 people dangling at the very top of the ride. Firefighters are using a long ladder truck to reach the several riders that are several stories above the ground. Crews are working to remove each rider from the ride by gently catching them and lowering them into the basket.
2: Oh,
0: Before walking them down an incredibly steep. So they have to release each because they're being hung with like the seat that goes over your shoulders and goes down to like your waist.
2: They're upside down.
0: Yeah. So that's what holds you in.
2: Oh, I'm suing
0: can't release that without you plummeting to the ground. So they have to position this bucket underneath your seat. And then I guess they can maybe
2: They can't hold you anymore. Well, so you got to walk down that.
0: So then here's the deal, Gene. Each one of those seats they have like a little, some type of tool that you can so that because if they hit the button they would release them all but they can individually release them for emergency purposes like this, so they have to individually release the seat.
2: What a tool.
0: And then you gotta walk down this.
2: I'm not doing that.
0: Yep.
2: I didn't pay for that ticket.
0: So here's this is why I ain't riding roller coasters.
1: Is everybody okay? And then make sure that they are calm with the situation.
0: First of all, I would be so hysterical that I'd probably pass out.
1: There she is. That just saw her feet come out of the car to rescue.
0: Man, you don't really listen. You don't appreciate first responders and badass firemen
2: until that happens.
0: Until they're saving your life. And there's nobody else.
2: You're upside down. They pulled you into that basket backwards.
0: There's nobody else that has the equipment or the technology or the skill set to be able to get you out of this conundrum except a badass firefighter. Tip my hat to all you boys and women out there.
1: Viewers brought her out and carried her down onto the firefighter basket that's up here on ladder.
0: Now look, they've gotten 2 out.
2: Yeah.
0: And they got 6 to go. And so then, you know, they position the bucket right underneath you. Then you got to drop down into the bucket, and then you got to walk down.
2: You got to walk down because you can't have that much weight in there, or they'll have to move.
0: But not only that, Gene, you got to walk down because they efficiently can't get. It would take them 4 hours.
2: Yeah, to go up and down
0: because those things are slow. They have to be very, very steady and rigid, so they don't go very fast. So you know, they're not made to do extraction quickly. You know, they're made, most of these things are made to, like, you know, just shoot water on top of tall buildings.
1: Number one. And as you
0: so they have to have you walk down because they can't just, time wise, okay, we got one guy. And then don't forget, the bucket's got a weight limit, too.
2: Right. That's what I'm saying. See, that's why they gotta go
0: down. Hell, I may not even get saved because my weight's going to put them over the bucket.
3: Yeah, they can't do
0: Sorry,
3: anything.
0: Mr. Clem, you're 302 pounds, and that puts us right at bucket weight deal.
2: So we got a jump bag on the bottom of the ground.
0: Got a jump bag.
1: She is out and explained to them that it's going to be a while.
2: I'm freaking out in that thing.
0: Listen to this.
1: We get you down, but we're going to get you down safely. Just bear with us and follow our instructions.
0: Oh my God! I don't think you can necessarily sue them because you know you didn't die.
3: You can't sue them?
0: I don't think so because you didn't die. You know, I mean, if maybe you'd suffered some type of injury from the abrupt stop, like maybe you whiplashed your neck or something like that, but any little minor injury you occurred that for when they, like, I don't think you could sue them because you didn't die and you didn't get hurt. You can't sue them for a stuck willy. So I want it, to go right along the lines of, you know, as you get older, you know, you kind of change your mindset about, like, Lasker, is there some stuff that you used to do that you won't do anymore? Like,
2: yeah, I don't pull guns on people so quickly.
0: Oh, you don't?
3: Oh, that's no. That's good.
0: You used
3: that's
0: to do that? What, you just pull a gun on a guy?
2: Yeah.
0: Like, willy-nilly?
2: Just pick it up and lay right on the bar. Yeah, see, I don't want no problems here. This is the reason why. Boom. Set my gun down.
0: So if you're at a, you used to at a bar put your gun on the table.
2: Yeah.
0: You don't do that anymore.
2: They just leave me alone.
0: Has Sarah kind of chilled you out on some of that?
2: Completely.
0: Yeah. She doesn't want to be any of
2: having
0: that.
2: A family, you know what I'm saying?
0: Having, yeah, before Sarah, you didn't have a family.
2: No.
0: I mean, you had Jennifer
2: and Chris. And she needed

0: infamously known for the Hogan sex tape as he taped his wife having sexual relations with Hulk Hogan, and then they'll say, and distributed a gong gawker and tried to ruin everybody's life. When realistically, only half of that's true.
1: They might say that on the news, but they ain't going to say that at your funeral.
0: No, on the news. How's the news going to report me dying? Chalk Jock and Bad Boy and complete dickhead, Bubba Clem, died of a massive heart attack for being a fat ass.
2: Big surprise.
0: Killed a kid. They won't even say, I got acquitted by a jury for the killing of a wild boar. They'll say, killed a pig and rating scandal and sex tape and blah, blah, blah. I don't think that they'll...
1: Who cares? You had a great life.
0: Right. So it says, what will people be doing and how will they be reacting at your funeral? Close your eyes for a moment and imagine that you're at your own funeral. A little unsettling, yes, but stick with me. Now think about the life that you led, the people that you met, the experiences that you shared, and the places that you've been, what you're most proud of, and the things that you wish you'd have accomplished, and the things that you would have done differently. People die with many different kinds of regrets. Don't be one of them, blah, blah, blah. So it goes through 15 different things that over the survey, people let them or told them that they wish they would have done differently. Well, a lot of these, I say no. Like, for instance, not traveling when you had the chance. Nope. I don't regret that. I traveled where I wanted to go. A lot of people are like, well, you've never been, outside of, I've been to Jamaica, I've been to the Bahamas, and I've been to Canada.
1: I've seen all that on TV.
0: But that's the only places that I've traveled abroad with regards to being out of the country, and I'm good. I'm good. Had a great time in all three places. I don't need to go to France. Like, my sister's like, don't you want to go to Paris? No.
1: That sucks.
0: Don't you want to go to London?
1: No. No. I've been there. I went to England. It sucks. Don't go there.
0: Yeah. No.
1: They don't even got ice. They don't serve any drinks with ice. There's no ice.
0: So, no, I don't align with this. Not traveling when you had the chance. And a lot of people make fun of me because, you know what? My idea of a great vacation is going to Indiana. And going back to my hometown and seeing my friends and seeing Larry and spending time with Larry. That's my idea of that's my happy, I'm good. Staying too long in an unhealthy relationship or a bad job. No,
1: I
0: not
1: never
0: really.
1: Did that.
0: Not really for me. Lemmy, you participate as well.
2: Yeah.
0: Lemmy, was your first marriage, did you stay too long in that?
2: Yes.
0: Okay, so that kind of applies for you.
2: Yeah, 100%.
0: All my relationships, they unwound for various reasons. I am probably to blame for the majority of them. But, maybe my significant other could answer this, but not me. And I never had a bad job. I got fired from a lot of them. Never taking a big risk. No, I've taken risks.
1: Woo,
0: I've taken risks in business. I've taken risks in my personal life. I don't regret that.
1: I still
0: that.
1: Wonder about a few of them.
0: I don't regret
2: the risk you took?
1: Yeah.
0: Caring. So far, Lemmy, I'm no on all these.
2: Nope.
0: Caring too much about what other people think.
1: Yeah, you do.
0: Yeah, probably.
1: No problem.
0: Probably. You can't do what I do and see the haters and the trolls and their comments and it doesn't bother me. It perturbs me because.
1: Is that a word?
0: Yeah. Perturbs. Yes. It means.
1: A real one?
0: Yes. Gene, I'm not.
1: I've never heard it before.
0: Gene, I'm not more accomplished in the English language for most people. I'm the bottom half of but there's one person that I'm smarter than with regards to the English language. It's you.
2: Gruber loves $50.
1: You proud of that?
0: Yeah, I am. I'm more is it eloquent?
1: It still ain't get you eloquent. Off the bottom.
0: So I don't really care too much about what people think. I get discouraged because most of your theories are wrong. And are personally driven by what you think and not what the truth is. And you craft your troll-like opinion to satisfy your inner hate towards me. And I just can't understand

0: because I don't, I'm not part of any forum anywhere that is about the topic, a topic that I hate. Like, I hate the Chicago Bears. I hate soccer. But I'm not on a Reddit page about how much the Bears suck and how much soccer sucks. I don't have the time. And then, you know, the trolls that troll us, Lummy, they watch and listen to every second of the show so that they can go jump on these various boards and recount what we did, how bad we did it, how much we suck, how much we're past our prime, and the things that we should do differently to fix the program. But in order to have that opinion, you have had to listen to every minute of the show. I don't watch soccer, so I cannot go on a board and tell you how much soccer sucks, because I don't have the time. Or the, I have a life. I'm getting ass.
1: There you go.
0: I think that's what all you guys, and there's a lot of them, that are obsessed with the show. I don't think you're getting any ass.
2: Well, no.
0: I mean, you can't listen to this program for 4 hours a day, take copious mental and or physical notes about everything that you don't like, go to a particular forum, write all that down on your phone, type it all out, post it, monitor that thing all day, and answer people that agree with you. You can't be getting any ass. That or you're not working very well at your job or doing anything that of any significance that is worthwhile if you're going to be that obsessed about a radio or content show that you absolutely hate. I can't wrap my mind around it, other than you're not getting any ass. Because when you get ass, you're tired and you don't have the energy to hate anything. For the most part. Well, some of you guys might be 2 or 3 minute guy, like two pump chumpers, so you got all the world. You know, I can go an hour.
1: Whoa.
0: I can. Huh? I can go an hour if I want, or I can go 5 minutes.
1: Impressive.
0: I mean, you know, I mean, if you've had that much practice, as probably all of us have had, you can go. I mean, Gene, can you regulate how long you go? You can have a quickie if you need to, or you can go long form, can't you? You can do a 6 lap dash, or you can do a 30 lap feature, can't you?
3: Yep.
0: Yeah. Working too much. No.
2: Yeah.
0: Yeah. You know what? Yes. Yeah. You know what? If I had an opportunity to talk to Heather, I was not a very good husband in a lot of different ways. And one of the reasons was I literally left the house at 4:30 or 5, about 4:30 in the morning. I got to the Lemon Street Studios. I did a morning show syndicated throughout, 15, 16 different affiliates through Cox and other places. And then I built the Clem Gym for us guys to have, you know, a place to do, because we then started, we did afternoons for Sirius. So there was 2 years where I left my house at 4:30 and didn't get home till 8:00. And she had to raise the kids and do everything without me. I wasn't very present. I was making a lot of money. She loved the money I was making. Trust me. She had an American Express Black Card with no limit. But I was not present with regards to some things I should have been. And I would apologize to her for that. But I did. But let me, it was something that I had. It was an opportunity that I could not.
1: Yeah, it was a huge opportunity.
0: I had to do it. And it's a reason, one of the reasons why we were able to carry on, you know, after the fact. You know, listen, all of the Bubba Army, for the most part, now there's a portion of people that watch and or listen that have been with us since the, you know, the Power Pig days. You know, maybe people have stumbled upon me at B96 or XL 106.7, but the majority of people, you know, like Dirt Merchant, you know, and you know, I think Snook Slayer might be an old 98 rock guy.
1: Yeah.
0: But for the most part, the majority of our income and the majority of the way we make a living are people that were exposed to us on Sirius XM from circa 2006 till 2012. And because of that global thumbprint, we were able to take that and turn it into what we have today. So I needed to do, I didn't necessarily need to do that, the Cox morning show, but the money was so good. I mean, Lummy.
1: Oh, it was.
0: I was making $2.5 million a year from Cox. And I'm like, you know, I'm fairly young. I got to do it. I got to do it. So, yeah, I am guilty of that, but I had to do it. You know what? I agree with this next one. Not asking your grandparents questions before they die. I wish I would have spent more time with my grandpa Fred and my grandma. I wish I would have spent more time with my grandparents because they're very worldly, and you appreciate your grandparents and what they went through. You know, our grandparents went through the Depression in that era, yep. And which made it far more, they're far more tougher and resilient people than we are. And we could have learned a lot from them had we taken the time to talk to them and spend time with them. So I do regret that. Oh, this next one, absolutely. Failing to make physical fitness and health a priority. Yeah, when I got to my fattest at 488 pounds and I couldn't wipe my ass, I'd let myself go so bad. I got to Tampa and became an overnight sensation, and let me, like, you know, literally had five restaurants every, I had a restaurant every night bringing in, you know, free food.
1: She was still getting
0: me,
1: the pee, man.
0: Me, whew. Guido, Cowhead, we got fat as hell.
3: You think you would have been somebody if you were skinny your whole life?
0: I don't know.
1: It doesn't matter because you still got the ass. Well,
3: the gimmick of being a big guy.
0: Here's the thing. A lot of people lose weight because they can't get ass. Yeah. I was fat as hell and still getting ass.
3: That's what I'm saying.
0: So I had no, like, you know, no incentive to lose weight. I just got fat. I'm fat now, man, but I look like a rail compared to when I was at my heaviest.
3: Yeah.
0: Ignoring the beauty, I am so guilty of this. Ignoring the beauty of the present moment. So, like, all the Bubba Paloozas and just all the Sirius XM days, and when we would go out and there would be, you know, 4,000 people in Calgary to come see our show, or, you know,
3: people lined up for your autograph after you won the feature of Hogan sitting in the pits with us.
0: All the sprint car time. You know, Gene, you and I have actually talked about how we didn't stop.
3: We did not stop and enjoy ourselves enough. No.
0: We kind of took it for granted.
3: We took it for granted, and it was just part of our life, and we just...
0: And nobody else had...
3: Hogan used to come to our shop and just sit down.
0: I mean...
3: With chicken. He just sit down.
0: We...
3: Right there with us.
0: I'm so guilty of this. Not taking in and enjoying how special the particular moment that I'm having is. Whether it's... You know, I got 1,000 people that showed up at the Manhattan Hooters, you know, when I was at Sirius XM with Spice Boy and Brent, or when me and Brent went out to Vegas and I had like 3,000 people show up for a autograph. Like, it was just...
3: Signed forever.
0: It was just... I took it for granted, and I wish I would have stopped and realized how special this moment was. I wish I would have documented it more. I wish I would have taken more video.
3: More pictures.
0: I took video when I shouldn't have taken video, and I didn't take video when I should have taken video. here's another one. Trying harder in school. Yeah.
3: No, I did completely a good job there.
0: I would have read more. I would have tried harder. I did not apply myself. I just got by. Is this a potential landscaper out of Panama?
1: No.
0: Oh,
3: okay. Well, why would we listen to him?
0: So, yeah, I should have tried harder in school. Hell, when I went to college, I didn't even go. I just, like, this is stupid. Hold on. I'm in my dorm room that my mom and dad are paying for. I can stay up as late as I want. I can order as many pizzas as I want. I can do steroids. And I can go to the gym and lift weights. I don't need school. Well... And I really didn't because nothing I learned in college would have applied to me turning into the radio personality that I became. You know who gave me my break? A guy named Cary Gray. Cary Gray. That's who I owe everything to. A guy that I met that said, hey.
3: Over a joke.
0: Oh, yeah. A guy that I got heat with because he wanted to go backstage for the Naughty Nighty contest, and I was told by the owner to not let this guy back there. So when he comes up to me and tries to go backstage, and I'm a bouncer at Club Jubilation in Terre Haute, Indiana, and I go, hey, are you the DJ that hosts the contest? He goes, like, yeah, I'm Cary Gray, 103 PFR. I'm like, well, listen, you're not going back there. Why not? I go back and sign up all the girls. Hassan, that was the guy who was a Middle Eastern dude. I said, Hassan says, you're not to go back there. You're supposed to go get the wireless microphone and I'll bring the girls out. And then here's the statement that changed my life. Plus, how hard can it be to be on the radio? That's what I said to him. He's like, well, hey, tomorrow we're having a April Fool's Day. It was April 1st, 1986. And we're putting non-conventional radio guys on the air. People that know nothing about radio. We're going to say that, you know, you're the new jocks. Why don't you come sit in on my show? I do afternoon drive. Be there.
4: Did he name you?
0: Yes. He's the one that gave me Bubba the Love Sponge.
4: Right.
0: And I'm like, I went in there and that changed my life. I went in there and the first 30 minutes on me, I see all these request line ringing and they're all hot chicks and these sorority girls that want to hear Rock Me Amadeus and Janet Jackson Nasty and I Want Your Sex by George, all the stuff, all the top 40 stuff at 86. And they're all calling him and telling him how cool he is. And then I hung out with him a little bit and went to a few of his personal appearances. And all these chicks are just throwing themselves on him because he's the guy on the radio. And he doesn't pay for nothing. He gets free food, free, you know, oil changes, free everything because he's the big, you know, he's the big, most popular guy in the entire town. He's the radio god of Terre Haute, Indiana. And I quickly figured out, man, I want this. This is what I want. I want to roll around and be the guy on the radio that everybody wants to give free stuff to and hot chicks want to have sex with you. It can't get any better than this. Not to mention that my first pay was $75 a week. But I didn't care. I didn't care. Not standing up for yourself. No, I never really had that problem. I never had that problem. I've always been able to stand up for myself for the most part. Being afraid to say I love you. No. I've said it too soon. I'm the complete opposite of that. I've said it too soon too many times.
3: Yeah, but to the right, what like...
0: No, yeah. Everybody...
3: Your son?
0: No,
3: say it a lot to him?
0: Yep. I say it a lot to my mom.
3: Because I don't say it a lot to Coben, and I think about that sometimes.
0: You should.
3: I should.
0: You know, you're way more of a hard ass when it comes to dealing. I tell Tyler I love him frequently. I love you, bud, is what I always say. So you need to lighten up on that, and you need to tell Coben you love him.
3: Yeah, I need to tell him more often.
0: Not realizing how beautiful you are.
3: I've always been cool.
0: I've not been. Far too many people are insecure. Let's break this down as to what they're saying about it. Far too many people are insecure when they have no reason to be, and the acts... that acts as a deterrent to realizing your dreams. Too many of us spend our youth unhappy with the way that we look. But the reality is that when we are our most beautiful, blah, blah, blah. No, I was 500 pounds and I thought I was hot.
1: You had the swagger for it.
3: That's right. That's all it takes.
0: This is definitely probably something I'm guilty of. Holding grudges, especially towards those you love.
3: Yeah, like me.
0: Yeah, well, and me to my sister.
3: It had no good reason.
0: And me to, you know, just, yes, absolutely. You know what? I think almost all of humanity would say that, has to agree.
1: Yeah, they have to say, yeah.
0: Not playing with your kids enough. Nope. Nah. Listen, my son will tell you, I don't know if I was a good dad, but I spent as much time as I could with my little guy. We traveled from San Bernardino, California to Kalamazoo, Michigan to Milwaukee, Wisconsin to Maryland, you know, racing all over the country.
3: In the USAC division you ran in that time, you went to more racetracks than any other kid has ever went to in a single year.
0: So, no, I cannot. I played with my kids a lot. And I can't say that. And then finally, not spending more time with your loved ones. Yes, absolutely. I need, and even to this day, I need to spend more time with my mom. My sister's busy. She doesn't want to see me. She's so busy. She doesn't even want to. I think I bring her party right down to zero.
1: Do you?
0: No, I don't know.
1: No, I think she loves hanging out with
0: I love
1: you,
0: her.
1: The one, two times
0: I
1: a
0: love
1: month,
0: my sister so much. Year. I love her so much. She's my angel. She is everything. Her and my mom.
5: So does Spice
0: and,
5: Boy.
0: And Merch Crick. They're my rocks.
1: What a dick.
0: They really are. Yes, sir. Go ahead.
3: Where did that come from?
0: I don't know. It's a guy on the phone. Hello, you're on the air. Go ahead.
5: Hey, Bubba. How's it going, boss?
0: Good.
5: Good. Yeah, long time listener. I've been listening to you since probably late.
0: I know.
5: Yeah. So
0: what do you
5: early 98 Rock Days.
0: So what do you got for me, buddy? I'm way late. I was doing so good on time.
1: Yeah.
0: Now I'm way late, but go ahead, buddy.
5: Sorry, just wanted to let you know that I got my wife who works for Chase. She works from home, and we listen to you guys every morning. And I remember the Scary Gary story, and you telling him, nope, you're not going back there. And you were trying to find the other people that were inspirational in your life. I think this was on your birthday or your anniversary. Your show is fantastic. The new studio looks great. We love Gene. We love everybody that you have on your show. And I'm so glad to see that you're still on the show. And still producing content.
0: Thank you for turning your wife onto us. Most women don't like us, but you know, cool chicks do.
3: How do you know she didn't turn him on?
0: Yeah, maybe now. That's true. He's the one that found us. Yeah.
5: Yeah, I've been listening since the 90s. Yep.
0: All right.
5: You say supermarket. I was an email.
0: All right, bud. Well, listen, I appreciate you. I hate to cut you short, but I'm way late. Thank you so much for the accolades. I love you, bud. And I appreciate you sticking with us, sir.
5: Absolutely.
0: All right, bud. Thank you, buddy.
4: Oh. Just so you know, hot dog.
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1: Oh, my God. 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
7: Grouper left 50.
8: It's a fish day.
1: And Tease. God, I love Tease. 200. Woo. She's Hall of Famer. Susan Poitras, Hall of Famer. Heather Wiz, Hall of Famer. Scout and Big Gulp, Hall of Famers. I'm trying to think of all the girls in the Hall of Fame. So I think it would be Heather Wiz.
9: What's Scout, the percentage of Scout, Hall of Famers that's girls to guys?
1: I don't know. Lemmy would know that more than me.
7: Under 10%.
1: So, yeah. So let me see.
9: We got that many Hall of Famers?
1: Wizzy, Scout and Big Gulp. Tease, Susan Poitras. Am I
7: Melissa Carpenter?
1: Oh, and Melissa Carpenter is Rainey in?
7: Yes.
1: Rainey, 6. I think that's it. Lemmy, you're the keeper of all that.
7: Brooke Hogan.
1: Is she in the Hall of Fame?
7: Yeah, she's in the Hall of Fame.
1: Did we get her last year? Did we get her bust and everything?
7: Yeah.
1: Oh, okay. Brooke Hogan, 7.
7: Yeah, Caitlin Hatley.
9: Can I get a bust of her too?
1: Who's that, Lemmy?
7: Caitlin Hatley,
1: 8. She's a healthcare hero by giving Brandon. Listen. You can say what you want about Caitlin Hatley. First of all, have you seen Caitlin Hatley lately?
7: No.
1: Oh my God!
7: Did you say FC Greg and Amy? Amy,
1: Greg and Amy,
7: and then Glowbug.
1: Oh yeah, Glowbuggy. So that puts us almost at 10.
7: Yeah,
1: Greg and Amy of Greg and Amy.
7: Yes,
1: and then Glowbug.
7: Yep.
1: Yes, I'm almost 10. So, Lemmy, maybe you can find me like a Caitlin Hatley's latest Instagram or something, or her latest Facebook. I follow her.
9: Why is she looking better?
1: Oh, my God. She's got like on a health kick. She's probably lost 15 pounds, 20 pounds. She's been going to the gym.
9: Like I never thought she was heavy.
1: She never really was heavy. She wasn't. Right. But, you know, anybody that goes to the gym and puts, 10 pounds of muscle on, looks better, right?
7: Of course.
1: And she, man, I actually texted Brent. I think it might have been. I texted Brent last weekend, and I go, "Hey,
9: man, you look good."
1: No, but I just check in with him from time to time. I'm like, right. "How you doing, B?" He's like, "I'm doing good." He's got like a real. I'm not going to mention what he does, but he's got a 6-figure job.
9: Wow. Well, he's smart enough to have it.
1: Yeah. He's killing it. He's doing. He's living his life the way he wants to live it. And I support whatever he does, and Brent Hatley has been one of the very few people that left, and I would welcome back in a minute. I'd love to. In fact, I'm going to be honest with you. If I was to be intellectually honest with you, through all the changes and stuff before Seth and all that, I actually reached out to Brent and said, "Hey, man, I'd love to have you back. I mean, I can't pay a lot. Here's what I can pay, but will you come back on the show?" And he's like, "No." He's like, it has nothing to do with you. It just has everything to do with the trolls. They have absolutely, doxed me and, because he engaged them and what have you. And he just went through hell. He's like, I don't want to live a public life anymore. I was like, man, that really sucks because you're talented. Like, Brent, Brent was good. Mm-hmm. Brent, was the minister of misinformation. That's what warned you. But Brent, Brent was very well-read, very knowledgeable. I love Brent. And so I reached out to him last weekend when I was at the track. Because when you get on the grader, once I get my blade set, I don't have to make a lot of adjustments. I got to adjust the pitch a little bit.
7: Yes, and, you can watch some stuff on.
9: So you got a lot on your mind.
1: Yes,
9: then.
1: But a lot of times I just it's kind of my time to myself, and I think like a lot of grader operators or heavy machinery operators are like blasted music through their little wireless deal, and I got Apple earbuds and stuff like that. I never use them because I kind of just like to hear the hum of the machine, and just it's just me and. All by myself, collecting my thoughts. I think a lot. And I was thinking about Brent. So I reached out to him. And upon reaching out to him, I stumbled upon Caitlin's.
7: I sent her Instagram.
1: Has she updated it?
7: I believe so. Is it updated? Yeah, it looks like it. Yeah.
1: Is it stuff that I can put on the air?
7: I mean, I would maybe pick one or two.
1: I think you could put this one on. So, Gene, look.
0: Yeah.
1: Yeah. So, I don't know if I can publish it. Okay. No. That's Christmas.
7: Yeah.
1: She's dialed it in way, way better.
7: Yeah, she has that pinned.
1: All right. So, anyway, she was looking great. I told Brent, hey, man, Caitlin looks great. Whatever she's doing, keep it up. How you doing? He told me he was doing great. And so, anyway.
7: Nice.
1: A huge surprise. So I get a text from Tara Nye. You know Nye Realty?
7: Of course.
1: If you live anywhere up in this area, man, Brent Nye, his father, I think Bill Nye, they are apps. Nye Realty are absolutely like the highest volume commercial and residential realty place anywhere, like Pasco County. Yep. Like they own it.
7: NYE. Yeah, check it out.
1: NYE. So Brent and Tara Nye. Brent Nye is Bill Nye's son. He married a hot blonde named Tara. They have two children. I met her daughters yesterday. They're absolutely gorgeous little kids. Cute as a button. One's like 3 and one's 7. And the reason why I met him, Lummi, is somebody's knocking on my door.
7: Oh.
1: And I'm like, not a lot of people, I live kind of in the woods and, you know, like not a lot of people knock on my door. And I got those sensors, you know, Gene, that like when people pull in my driveway. So I kind of know something. Like, I'm like, what the hell's my, you know? And somebody's knocking on my door. Now, Bella is absolutely losing her shiz. Like, she is losing her mind being the great protector that she is, right? She is unglued. And I'm like, Bella, stop. And I'm like, I was in my underwear. I had to put a shirt on. I open the door and there's Tara and I. And I go, Tara, how you doing? She's like, listen, I have a gift for you. Ooh. This is from me and Brent. And we want to thank you because we've had a couple Bubba Army bookings from our, you know, the wedding venue that they own, which is CovingtonFarmBarn.com. 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And that's where we're going to have this year's BARP. The dates are already set. Glowbug's putting it all together. And Glowbug, she's a wedding planner. And, you know, Lummi, she has a lot of weddings out here. She tries to steer people to this place because it's so cool and so great. Well, Tara and Britt, I'll tell you guys privately how unbelievable this gift was. Way more than I should ever have gotten for a couple referrals. I guess a couple Bubba Army people have booked weddings at the Covington Farm Barn and they wanted to show their gratitude and they gave me a gift. And I was like, oh my God, this is, I don't promote the Covington Farm Barn to my audience so that I can get a kickback. I do it because you guys are nice enough to give us this facility for our 3 days, you know, BARP, you know, which is going to be way better than having it in the parking lot, you know. I mean, this is a real facility.
7: No, it's nice.
1: Like this is, and I
9: think we got to wear nicer clothes.
1: No, you can wear anything you want. You can wear your Terry McCarl sprint car shirt.
7: You bring four wheelers.
1: Whatever, Gene. Bring your four wheeler, Gene, and do a wheelie exhibition.
7: All right,
1: Gene. Mm-hmm. If I have my four wheeler out there, will you do a wheelie expedition?
9: Yeah.
1: Sure, I'm like, you know what, Gene? I'm going to have my four-wheeler out there so that you can show off on do wheelies. Because I'm going to tell you right now, I don't necessarily blow smoke up Gene's ass, but he's the best wheelie guy I've ever seen. Ever. Is it just, do you just have that internal balance and throttle control?
9: I guess. I just, no fear of falling on my head.
1: So anyway, man, Tara and Brent Nye, the owners of the Covington Farm Barn, showed their gratitude by, and thank you, Bubba Army. And if you're thinking about booking and you need a place for a corporate event or a wedding, the Covington Farm Barn is all, I mean, they got it all. I got it up on my screen right now. I mean, they got everything. They fully equipped with kitchen. They got everything. Kitchen, the sound system, the DJ booth. They got it. So if you need to book them, go to their website, covingtonfarmbarn.com. And obviously, we have a couple of Bubba Army people that have already booked their stuff because I got a beautiful gift because of you fine people. So thank you so much. And thank you to Brent and Tara and I. And your kids are just absolutely adorable. So I think the big story is they're saying another 60 days.
7: Yeah, that's what they're saying.
1: Another 60 days of a ceasefire
7: agreement.
1: Aren't
7: you excited?
8: Why don't we just come back to it in 60 days and see?
1: Because
8: everything's a lie.
1: I don't necessarily disagree with you. I don't know what to believe and what not to believe.
9: We've had four or five ceasefires, right? And then they bomb again.
1: And remember, it started out initially with 1 week.
9: Yeah.
1: 1 week. I'll give you till it was a Tuesday, and Trump's even said, Tuesday by 8 o'clock p.m.
9: I'm smoking the country.
1: I'm going to smoke it all. Either you agree, and I think he even used, you know, very, very strict words like, I'm going to blow the hell out of you. Then, remember, at like 6 o'clock on that next Tuesday, 7 days later, his exact words, real close to a deal, just like we're almost finalizing the deal. I'm going to just go ahead and land. He's going to give him a little bit more, a couple more days. We're going to have the deal done. Strait of Hormuz open, no nuclear weapons. It's going to be great today. And then they come out and said, we haven't agreed to nothing. And we've kicked this can down the road now going on how many days? Are we into this? Are we into 60 days now?
7: Yeah, I think, 60 was May 1st.
9: Yeah. I'm in the 20 tanks of fuel.
1: Yeah. So I think America is desensitized by this, whether you're Republican, you're a Democrat, or you're indifferent.
7: Yeah, I don't.
1: Or you're a libertarian like me, if that's what I am. I don't know what I am. I really don't care what I am. I know that
9: it doesn't matter what you are anymore.
1: It really doesn't. It doesn't matter because my opinion doesn't mean nothing. And my opinion, you guys can be mad at me. I get a little bit liberal, then they always chat. It's like, Bubba Stern. Listen, I voted for the guy. I want this war to be over. I want this war to work. I want this war. I want to win. And winning, in my opinion, is, first of all, how they automatically, I don't understand how they made the Strait of Hormuz a thing when it wasn't a thing before. Like, before this epic fury started, they didn't control the Strait of Hormuz. People could come and go as they wanted. It was an international waterway. It's 29 miles wide. People could, if you're Japan or China or Taiwan or USA or Saudi Arabia, it didn't matter. Just float on through there. Go where you need to go. Then all of a sudden the war happens and they decide to start getting a little froggy with that deal.
7: Jeff Coy, $20.
1: Thank you, Jeff. That's worth a gimmick. And then they have stayed true to the game by saying, in no certain words, we will never give up our nuclear capabilities.
7: Well, I guess in the 60 days they said they would.
1: Somebody says they said.
9: Right.
1: But we've been through this how many times now?
7: Four. Five.
1: We're at a breaking point. And I'm not trying to be anti-Trump, anti-Republican, pro-liberal. I'm not trying to be nothing other than Bubba Clem, 60-year-old fat-ass guy who's trying to make a living. And I have an opinion about my government. And I have the right to give you my opinion. And if you don't like it, I'm sorry. But just if you play it right down the middle, as an American who wants what's best for our country, we got to get this thing resolved. This is not healthy for our country. It's tearing us apart. Fuel prices are killing us. Did you see yesterday? Inflation came back higher than they thought.
7: Of course.
1: Inflation.
9: Well, how can it not be?
1: Inflation, and it's almost as bad.
9: Can't deliver the food because you got so much gas.
1: Yeah. Your food prices, everything is going to be higher based on the cost of fuel. That's the barometer as to what things cost, because the majority of stuff is trucked to where it needs to go. There is rail involved, but don't think that those big choo-choo trains run on coal anymore or solar. They run on diesel. Right, Gene? They run those are right. Those are big diesel locomotives. So rail's more expensive, jet fuel's more expensive, diesel fuel's more expensive, your 87 octane's more expensive. Oh, you got an electric car? That's okay, because the wall that you plug it into, that power now costs more too.
7: Because that's run on oil. Yep.
1: Coal, fuel, fossil fuels. Trump needs to stop and get this thing handled. America is starting to say, I'm starting to think that he's cried wolf how many times now?
7: Four.
1: It's to the point where I got Republicans that say, oh yeah, whatever, another ceasefire.
0: Woo. Okay.
1: I'm going to actually break down. There's three different stories I'll get into next.
4: I began to hallucinate and thought a houseplant was talking to me.
10: Prescription medication.
11: Oh, man.
10: Prescription medication.
11: Red taxi.
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0: Jennifer O'Leary, which that sounds like new money.
1: Good day. Dana Kress, $25.
0: And then, of course, Fish on the J. And then Big T's comes in, Sling and D at $200.
1: Kupalips.
0: PayPal, Venmo, Cash App at the Bubba Army. Thank you to all. That's how we keep it on. That's how we keep this thing going.
1: I think that Dana Kress was new money, too.
0: Dana Kress, new money. Thank you. A couple new monies.
2: New monies. New monies.
0: The Christopher O'Leary and the Dana Kress.
1: Dana Kress.
0: So, let me, when you left, the phone was ringing, so I answered it.
1: Yeah.
0: And this guy, Bubba Army, he's like, hey, I just want to let you know, Bubba, I just wanted to correct you, no big deal. I'm like, okay, what? He goes like, before Epic Fury, Iran was charging $2 million a ship to go through the Strait of Hormuz before the Epic Fury. And I go, are you sure, bud? He's like, yeah.
1: Really?
0: So I looked it up. Sir, you're wrong. Iraq, are we fighting with Iran or Iraq?
1: Iran.
0: All right.
1: Yeah. Iraq was a couple years ago.
0: 20. All right. Well, then
1: Felix, $20.
0: Then I completely messed up. I could be wrong. I said Iraq.
2: How many boats go through there, Lummy? How many ships? Was it like 160? What we thought?
0: Yeah. Hold on.
2: A year.
0: I wrote, did Iran charge to travel through the Strait of Hormuz before Epic Fury?
2: Oh, that's the wrong people.
0: No, Iran is who we're fighting.
2: That's the right one?
0: Yes. And the answer is no. Iran did not charge tolls or transit fees to travel through the Strait of Hormuz before Operation Epic Fury. Historically, the Strait was a free-to-navigate international waterway. Before the 2026 conflict, vessels transitioned through the Strait without paying Iran. The legal and historical context highlights how this dynamic has changed. So, Lummy, they did not charge.
1: No, they did not.
0: They did not charge anything. So, sir, please know that I looked it up, and you're wrong. So, today at work, and as you're spewing your knowledge to your coworkers,
2: look in the mirror and say you suck.
0: Look in the mirror and say that, you know what?
2: You tried to trip up the sponge and you didn't.
0: No, but he's probably told other people that too.
2: Oh.
0: And he's wrong. I looked it up. They started this potentially charging people after Trump started Epic Fury. That's the one thing. And then Trump has been not real honest about. How many times have we heard him say, I just want to let you know, we got the Strait, it's completely open. And then they send some of these little mosquito boats out there to bomb and
2: throw grenades at us.
0: Yeah. George Erdman. Is that new money?
1: I think so.
0: Sounds like it. George Erdman, 50 on the PayPal.
2: Thank you.
0: PayPal, Venmo, Cash App.
2: At
0: the Bubba Army. Thank you so much. Let's let the experts break it down. We don't know everything here. They know more than we do.
3: The White House is confirming that they've reached this deal with Iran. Obviously, a big breaking news. What more do we know?
4: Yes, still awaiting the president's signature on all of this. But if that signature is granted, it would be a highly significant diplomatic.
0: Hold on. If. So there's nothing to report here. He hasn't signed it. I don't know that he's seen it.
1: He's seen it. He's working on trying to get the other countries to.
0: So this is an agreement that's been presented to him by Iran.
1: Yes,
0: and people are hopeful that this is the one.
1: This is hopefully
0: as we're in the fifth session of kicking the can down the road.
1: Yeah, this is what they brought.
2: So do we know who between these two? Are?
0: No, we don't really know who their bosses are.
2: So we don't even know who they're
4: talking
2: to.
4: Which have showed inherent distrust for one another and have been locked in these negotiations, which at times have looked promising.
0: Here's the deal, man. If you live in Iran and you're the leader of Iran, and all you got to do is just give up your nuclear weapons because you're a dick and you're going to eventually use them in a way that you probably shouldn't. And the region is that much more unstable with your ability to be able to wreak havoc with a nuclear warhead. Just give them up. Have Sharia law, be the ass kicking Muslim, praising Muhammad. Have whatever religion you want to do. Do you however you want to do it. if you want the regime to stay there and be and throw homosexuals off the top of rooftops and kill protesters, who are we to say that you shouldn't be able to do that? We can't be the we can't
2: what do
0: be
2: you
0: the
2: mean? We're can't humanitarians.
0: Be,
2: we don't
0: we can't
2: that.
0: Be the police of the world. But what we can do is make sure that a waterway that used to be open to everybody still remains that way, and you cannot have a nuclear warhead. It's not that hard. Like, you can still be a kick-ass country, do what you want, let whoever lead your country. You just can't have a warhead.
2: Just give the America the warhead, say you're not, and then do make another one. Who cares?
0: Yeah, you know what? Yeah, lie
2: Don't
0: to us.
2: Let us know.
0: Tell us that we're going to... Then, you know what? Secretly do your own thing.
2: Right.
0: It's going to take us... Listen, it took us 10 presidents to get on you this time.
2: Right.
0: It's going to be another... We're all going to be dead by the time the next person calls you out.
2: Y'all can't reach America anyway, so what do we care?
0: Yeah.
4: Times have looked like...
0: Well, because we have to stick up for Saudi Arabia and
2: Israel. Saudi's got more money than we do.
0: Yeah.
2: Stick up for yourself.
4: They're stalling. This would put us on a diplomatic pathway over a 60-day period. A memorandum of...
0: 60 days.
2: Just to talk about it.
0: That's August 1st.
2: Woo.
0: That I can't even wrap my head around this, that we go through the whole entire summer, including our 250th anniversary of being a free country, with this excursion still happening.
4: Understanding, which would have a couple of different elements here. There's the short term, which would establish this 60-day ceasefire. In the
0: Strait of Hormuz reopened. It should have never closed.
1: Well, except they're to clear the mines.
4: Short-term reopen the Strait of Hormuz. And also...
0: I mean, we need to get like a big-ass used aircraft carrier that we don't use anymore. Gene, right?
2: Just drive through them, pop them all off.
0: No, hold on. And make it so you can drive it with a drone. You know we got that technologies.
2: Sure
0: and
2: do.
0: Maybe, Gene, maybe weld on some I-beams on the side of it just to make it that much more stronger, because we're not trying to be stealthy or move fast. We're trying to have a big hunk of steel that's rolling through, and you just roll it up and down the Strait of Hormuz for like 3 or 4 days. It's only 29 miles. And you know what? If it hits a mine, it...
2: But I'm sure we got drones that can have magnetic pickup on
0: we
2: it.
0: We probably have mine detection.
2: Right.
0: We have mine detection.
4: No, we received commitments from Iran to not pursue nuclear weapons. That's what senior Trump administration officials had been telling.
0: And he has really doubled down. Like, that's the sticking point. And that's what they don't want to give up. And Gene Lasker said it best. Listen, Iran, just tell us. Here, give us all of what you got. But you can make more.
2: Make more.
0: You made this much.
2: Right.
0: I guess you got 900 pounds or something of whatever, of plutonium or uranium, whatever the hell it is.
2: That country makes the uranium, so they're going to make more tomorrow.
0: Yeah. Tell us what we want to hear so we can go about our business and the world can feel a lot safer and just quit being a dick.
2: Yeah, we'll quit shooting your legs off.
4: Just throughout the week, this deal would entail. On the flip side of it, the expectation would be that you would be seeing a lifting of the U.S. naval blockade, possibly staggered, and longer conversations about the easing of sanctions on Iran itself. Again, it's still requiring that one next hurdle here, which would be the president to sign off on it. So negotiators have been working up to this point, but now it would come down to the senior level in all of this here. So still more to come. The 60-day window that would open up would set the stage for more long-term.
0: If he does do a 60-day window, that bitch better make it closer to 15 or 20 days instead of going all 60. And if you go 60, which puts us at August 1st, and then we got another kick the can, we will America will melt down.
4: Term conversations, namely about Iran's nuclear ambitions, what become.
0: And he'll get his ass kicked in the midterms, and Lummi may be impeached.
1: No, he'll get impeached, especially if they lose.
4: Comes to the rich uranium inside of Iran. Those are the more difficult conversations.
0: Thank you, buddy. A couple more. People's perspectives that's far more intellectually, more intellectual.
2: They say the same thing, though.
0: Yeah, kind of.
5: Good evening, I'm Bill Malugin, and this is your Fox News report.
0: Oh, Fox, they're going to give it to us fair and balanced.
1: That's right.
5: The U.S. and Iran reaching a tentative agreement to extend...
0: See, as much as whoever wants to think that this is good, this is bad. Oh, we got a 60-day truce. That's just 60 more days that we got to worry about this bullshiz.
2: We're still sending people over there.
1: Supposedly, it's just waiting on Trump to sign it, and it's a deal.
0: Yeah, well, I mean, you know, what type of trickery do they put in there? Do they put the nukes in there?
1: Yeah, the nukes are in there.
0: The nukes are in there.
1: Yeah.
5: All right. Ongoing ceasefire.
0: And, hello, dear Iran, just tell Trump you're taking the nukes out. Let him have them. Make more. Right?
1: Yeah.
0: Make more.
5: For 60 days, that's despite exchanging some strikes this week.
0: Let's stop being the watchdog and have to be everybody's big brother in the region, and because of us, there's stability in the region. How about everybody be on their own? How about you guys handle it? Qatar and Lebanon and Saudi Arabia and Israel, and how about my name's Bennett and I ain't in it?
1: I just sent you what came out 30 minutes ago.
0: Okay, well, hold on.
5: The potential.
0: Should I go through this or should I?
1: They would go to this because it lays it out.
0: This does right here.
1: No, but
5: the deal would also open.
0: Oh, what you sent?
1: Yeah.
5: Negotiations. Okay.
0: So yours is probably more up to date. That's from yesterday night.
1: Yeah, this is from.
0: This is 30 minutes ago.
1: About that, yeah.
0: Okay. Maybe Trump got up and in his PJs, he
2: and hit the button.
0: I just want to let you know.
6: Restored in the Strait of Hormuz without restricted by accident.
0: Just want to let you know, I was in my PJs and I had the document in the Oval Office. I went down there and I signed it.
1: Yeah, he's staying there all weekend to work on the end of the deal.
6: By Axios.
0: He needs to.
1: Yep.
0: Because here's the deal. I would love to Monday to say, you know what? This is over. Donald Trump. Thank you. You kicked ass. You got what you needed. And that is their inability or their ability to be able to have a nuclear warhead. You got that taken away from these bad guys. The Strait of Hormuz is open. Good job. Kudos to you, Donald Trump. You're the first president out of the last 10 presidents. The last person to hold them responsible was Ronald Reagan. And so, thank you. Everybody else has kicked the can down the road. Both Bushes, Clinton, Obama, Sleepy Joe, you the first time, and you put it into this. And the world is a better place because of you, Donald Trump. You had the balls to put them on the line, and you did. All my critical analyzation of how he's handling this will be completely thrown out the window, and I'll be singing his praises. I want him to get a W on this. But he starts to get an L the longer this thing continues to go. 60-day agreement pending Trump's final approval. Strait of Hormuz, unrestricted. Mines removed within 30 days. Check. That's great.
1: Good.
0: U.S. blockade lifted. Iran allowed to sell oil freely. It's their oil. They can sell it.
1: Yep.
0: They have these big refineries, you know, right on their coast.
1: And they're full.
0: And they're full, and Iran has a lot of oil that China and Russia and a lot of places buy. And we've crippled them by not allowing them to sell it anymore. I don't have any problem with that. Iran agrees not to pursue a nuclear weapon. Maybe that in itself is the key. It doesn't say that they're going to give up their uranium.
1: No, it just says
0: they're not going to pursue.
1: Yeah.
0: That doesn't mean that you don't throw away what you got. You know what I'm saying?
1: Yeah. But they start talking about disposal.
0: Talks begin on uranium disposal and enrichment. U.S. to discuss sanctions relief and frozen funds, discuss humanitarian and aid and goods for Iran. Israel-Hezbollah war in Lebanon would end. Here's right here. This is probably the key. How much money are we going to give them for them to rebuild based on the havoc we've...
2: Come on,
0: oh, yeah,
2: man.
0: Gene, that's going to be the final... That's going to be it. A lot of people don't know.
2: Is my gas high? Why is my eggs high over these six problems?
1: Oh, eggs are cheap nowadays.
0: Yeah, eggs are cheap.
2: Okay,
0: yeah.
2: But why?
0: First of all,
2: why?
0: Don't even... Hold on. You got your own chickens. You don't buy eggs.
2: I know, but I'm just saying, why is everything higher and gas is higher over these problems with the yellow dots? That's got nothing to do with us.
6: States shipping will be restored in the Strait of Hormuz without restrictions. And this includes...
0: Now, see, I could live with this deal.
1: Yeah.
0: I think all of America could live with this deal, including but not limited how much money we got to give them to rebuild. If it means that you can't have nuclear weapons, we're going to end up taking them eventually from the uranium disposal, and you stop screwing with people in the Strait of Hormuz, sell all the oil you want, and stop the war in Lebanon with Hezbollah and Israel. And yes, we will help you. We'll give you a zillion bucks to rebuild your sandcastles. No problem.
6: Iran removing mines from the waterway within 30 days. The U.S. would also lift its blockade and some sanctions to allow Iran to sell oil. Iran would also commit to not pursuing a nuclear weapon. It's still unclear, though, what would happen to Iran's stockpile of highly enriched uranium, and that's one of the issues that will continue to be hashed out within this 60-day window.
0: And here's the deal. We don't really know. Like, Trump can lie to us, and we'll believe him, right?
7: Yeah.
0: You know, he can just say, yeah, I just want to let you know that all the uranium's going to be gone. We're going to, like, we are not going to remember 6 months from now that he said that we need to have that uranium all rounded up. Right?
1: No, we're...
6: Treasury Secretary Scott Bessent.
0: Just make... You know what? Optically, make this go away. I could care what deal you cut. Just make it go away. Let's pull our soldiers back. Let's stop screwing with them. Let's open the Strait of Hormuz. And let's get to... And whatever. Let's just get back to normal so that my gas, like Gene says, he's not paying $6 a gallon for diesel.
6: Is not ruling out military action if a deal is not reached.
8: It is a multifaceted agreement, and nothing is going to be on the table until we see the Strait of Hormuz open and the Iranians agree that they have to turn over the highly enriched uranium and that they can't have a nuclear program. But if President Trump doesn't think he can get a peace deal, then Kinetic is back.
6: So this comes as the U.S. continues to squeeze Iran's economy. The Treasury Department has issued new sanctions targeting Iran's military oil trade. And according to Iran state media, Iran says if a draft deal is completed, it would be announced by Pakistani mediators. So one good upside, though, guys.
0: Hold on. So they can't, if we reach a deal, they can't even, hi, we're Iran. And I'm the leader, or I'm the supreme leader, or I'm the head of the IRGA, whatever the hell. They're not even going to announce. They're going to Pakistan announces it.
7: Why?
0: That's like almost like, you know, some girl wants to break up with you and she sends her friend to do it. Right?
1: Yeah.
0: That's bitch, true. Why can't Hopefully you break up with me on your own?
6: Prices did drop on the news that a possible ceasefire extension is at hand. And, you know, that will be a relief for a lot of Americans.
0: By the way, I will tell you, man, gas is dropping. It's good. 87 a barrel.
1: All right.
0: At its highest, it was 115. It's 87 now.
7: Are we seeing that at the pumps?
0: Yeah, well, we will. It takes about a week.
1: It's under $4 now for
6: prices leaded. Will come down. Now we'll not wait to see diesel. If this actually does come into
0: full. Yeah, diesel, they continue to screw you.
7: Man.
0: So, I mean, Lummy, the best news of all would be Trump stays at the Oval Office all weekend long, gets this thing done, rolls it out. I guess at the end of the day, Saturdays and Sundays really don't matter whether it's a business day or not. The minute he gets it done, if it was Saturday at 3:00, you roll it out because America, I mean, we have our mouth wide open like we're at a glory hole wanting this thing to be done. The best thing, man, would be to get this thing done by Monday and we can just everybody start seeing relief at the pump. We can start bringing all of our military back. And epic fury is over. They have agreed that they cannot have uranium-enriched, you know, nuclear weapon capabilities. The Strait of Hormuz is open, and we're going to give them a lot of money to rebuild. America doesn't care about how much money we give them.
1: No, just give it
0: America
1: to them.
0: Cares about how much it costs to fill up your effing truck and how much it costs for that banana, orange, milk, eggs, beef, chicken, fish, groceries.
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2: So, Love, are we doing Alex via Zoom?
3: Yes, we are.
2: Okay, good, and we're on time, too.
3: Yes, we are.

0: Elon Musk or I think Bezos is way behind with the rocket technology that Elon has. If I was Bezos, I'd just quit rockets. Listen, you got Jeff Bezos, what is he, the second, third, fourth richest guy in the world? Maybe second, I don't know.
1: Elon Musk. After his divorce, I think he's like
2: third. You got that much money, what are you going to play with for a toy?
0: Well, you know what, Gene, great point. Probably a rocket. You know what I'm saying, right?
2: Yeah.
0: You're rich and you like to race sprint cars. Well, if you were worth $100 billion, you'd be messing with rockets.
2: That's right.
0: Hey, Sponge, my rocket's going up today at noon. Oh, okay. But when you play with that volatile of toys, if you will, these things are very expensive, hundreds of millions, tens of millions of dollars. And here's the deal. It's such a finite equation to be able to propel something into space, and the amount of propulsion and jet powered rockets that you need, that, you know, like for instance, the space shuttle mishap was over a $3 O-ring. So there's so many things that can go wrong when you have to have that violent of a propulsion.
2: And you probably know what can go wrong. It'd be like me going like, hey, Sponge, watch this rocket. I'm going to shoot up and I change the left rear shock to a tie down. I wonder if it's going to work or not. Let's try it.
0: Yeah. And here's the thing, but there is data to show you what that left rear tie down will do. Other people have done it. So you have a general idea of what it might do.
2: Right.
0: But when you're doing stuff that no people have ever done before,
2: right,
0: you're really looking potentially for a bad outcome. And it would be, maybe let me, you could research how much did this cost Jeff Bezos. So he was blowing off one of his new rockets into space to test it for whatever, and it blew up right at the launch pad. Here it is. Let me see if there's a cost analysis on this.
1: It looks like between 68 to 110 million.
2: Well, I ain't nothing for that guy.
0: $110 million.
1: And there it all goes.
0: So here it is. It was, yeah. It didn't even.
2: Oh,
0: yeah,
2: that's spectacular. I'd have did that on purpose.
0: I would have done that on 4th of July and given everybody the ultimate fireworks.
2: That's right.
0: You think the city of Los Angeles could do a better fireworks than this? Hell no.
2: Look at my bonfire.
0: Look at that.
2: That's great.
0: Oh, my God.
2: Ooh, mushroom clouder. Ooh, Himoshima.
0: That is, it's not Himoshima. It's Hiroshima. Do you know the other Japan city? There's two.
2: Taiwan?
0: Nope. It was Hiroshima.
2: We bombed it twice?
0: Yeah. Nagasaki.
2: Oh, yeah, that's right.
0: Nagasaki and Hiroshima. It was Fat Boy and Little. I forget what they're. The bombs actually had names.
1: Fat Boy.
0: Fat Boy and something else. This cost Jeff Bezos $110 million.

0: You know how many Vegas hookers and private air, like how many? I mean, you could buy two Gulfstream 650s. You could buy two of the most expensive private jets they make for what you just did here.
1: Sorry, it was Fat Man and Little Boy.
0: Yeah, Fat Man and Little Boy. Fat Man and Little Boy. Fat Man and Little Boy. One went to Nagasaki and one went to Hiroshima. And I think 2 days later, Japan surrendered.
2: So did we get in trouble for smoking all the babies?
0: Nope. Because they didn't have a sanctioning war crime at the time.
2: Oh,
0: there was not a Warsaw Pact or there's some type of war rules that we.
2: Yeah, who polices that now?
0: Probably NATO. I don't know if NATO polices that or not.
2: NATO's.
0: But you know, I think now, you know, Truman didn't have to worry. Harry S. Truman, who is the one that dropped Fat Boy and Little Guy or whatever.
2: Y'all might be happy that I am not a filthy millionaire like this guy. I sent that rocket to Iran.
0: You what?
2: Whoops. He got off course, folks. Sorry.
3: Let me tell you something.
2: Hold on. Let me get my insurance card out.
3: Let me tell you something. I'm the president of the United States. My name is Gene Lasker, and I did not mean to hit the button, but I did, and it blowed up. It blowed up all of Iran, so I'm going to get thrown out. There he is.
2: Is that a make-believe jersey?
0: No, that's an LSU.
4: No, this is the LSU. Oh. Wait, are we already live on the air right now?
0: We're live.
2: Yeah, you're drinking and spitting and doing all kinds of crazy stuff live.
0: I am dude. I'm very much on time today. I made it a point not to be make you hold. And when you were ready, we're live. So put
2: Are you going to eat gum in front of us?
0: No, that's it. I
4: got to put in my nicotine pouches to get my gas. I just got out of bed.
2: You was
4: a
2: smoker?
4: Night.
0: No, he's a smoker. Yeah, he'll.
4: I'm a smoker. I'm a drinker. I'm a banger. I'm a hanger. I do this.
0: You're a disruptor.
2: Good for you.
0: You get
4: disruptor.
0: That Gene. She gets thrown out of a lot of places. You know, that's.
4: I'm wide open, Gene.
2: I know, man. You're my hero. Believe me, I love watching you. I love listening to you, and you're a real good diplomat.
0: No, he's not a very good diplomat at all. He actually is a disruptor, is what he is. So what do you got?
4: Bubba, did you see the story?
0: Yes.
4: We broke the story, but listen.
0: Hold on. I played the story, and I played the 4-minute version of it because you guys made it a little bit more manageable. One was like 32 minutes, and then one was like 4:50, and I just got right to all of it. And we played it like at the 7 o'clock hour because I wanted to set up. I didn't want it to be cumbersome and play it now and eat up any of your time. I would have already played it, get people up to speed as to what your latest, you know, what your latest effery is. And Lummi just said that the Nationals announced this morning that guy's been suspended.
4: Yes, he's been suspended. But listen to this, Bubba, that's frustrating. But I do have some respect for Trevor Williams. So just to recap, Trevor Williams is an outspoken Christian for the Washington Nationals starting pitcher. We caught the director of community relations, who's technically an executive for the Washington Nationals, saying that they have a directive that he is not allowed to be shared on any social media because he's an outspoken Christian. Now,
0: and we saw that, and he said, like, you know, when players are walking into the clubhouse, we ask them goofy little questions like sandwich or hot dog, and we deliberately don't ask Trevor that because of his evangelical, you know, beliefs.
4: Exactly right. So I'm friends with a guy by the name of Derek Holland. He played in the majors for 13 seasons. I was just on his podcast yesterday. So Derek calls Trevor, and this is what's frustrating. Now we've like have a line out to Trevor. Trevor is livid, so mad, wants to say something. His agents told him he's allowed to. It's nothing to do with agents. The only reason Trevor Williams is not blown this thing up is that Trevor Williams is such a good moral Christian, he doesn't want to divide the team right now.
0: He doesn't want to disrupt the team.
4: Does not want to disrupt the team.
0: But at the end of the day, the director of communications, the guy that's in charge of how, you know, the Washington Nationals are promoted and sociably positioned and the players, how they're promoted, and just, you know, there's a lot that goes with that job. You can make or break a player, meaning you can give him a push or you can bury him like they did Trevor. But the bottom line is, like, you know, that's just fundamentally wrong. It may even be against the players' union. I don't know.
4: It's technically what they call a Title VII violation because they're actually stopping him. Guys, imagine if he was. They said, "Oh, we're not going to share him on the social media because he's a Jewish, because
0: he's black."
4: I mean, it would be the biggest story in mainstream news. But what is good about this? And at the end of the day, they're in a collective bargaining period right now. So I was talking to Derek Hall, and they said this story will actually blow up even more in the summer because the players are going to want to get, you know, they're trying to put a salary cap, and the players are going to be able to have concrete evidence that some people within these, you know, within these clubhouses
0: try to keep them
4: are
0: down.
4: Literally discriminating. So you need to pay us more because you're giving us Title VII violations because Derek Hall said, even if it might sound stupid to be on the social media, but every time a company or brand sees that, they're going to be more interested in sponsoring that athlete. So it closes doors by not letting them be on the social media.
0: It equates to a lot of different things. More jersey sales, more, you know, more fan base, more, you know, public recognition, more potential endorsements. You know, I mean, you want your team to position you in a good spot, in a good place, and your religious beliefs should have nothing to do with how they promote you. And instead, they're penalizing you for, like, they're making it almost a bad thing to be a Christian.
4: When you couldn't
0: subsect any other part of humanity and get away with it. Like you said, you mentioned a couple that are, like, if you were Jewish, you're like, listen, guy's Jewish, we're not gonna promote a Jew.
4: That would be the biggest story in the world.
0: Oh my God.
4: Be on the front page of every newspaper. But this is what is actually really alarming about all this. We also had him on a hot mic saying every time you come to the game, we get your Google data and your search history. And then we did some man on the street videos. Everybody was kind of like, well, I signed the terms of service, I don't have any privacy anyway. So people weren't even mad about that. I was mad, but I guess we all kind of know.
0: I don't think people are mad about it because they don't quite understand the gravity of it, meaning, like, okay, most people are just blowing it off. Okay, no, they could really, really, really be disruptive if they're now getting everybody's personal browsing history, and I mean, they can use that
4: in targeted ads, all kinds of stuff. So, and then on top of it, though, the guy at the very end, and you know, Bubba, even though this guy's terrible, I don't like ruining somebody's life. I mean, I'm happy he lost his job because in the video he said, oh, I should go work for the Boston Red Sox. But a little bit about me, I feel, I don't know how to explain it. Like, it is a big cultural victory. It's a huge story. Everybody's talking about it. But at the same time, I don't like seeing a guy's life get ruined. I mean, he ruined his own life, but I do have a little bit of a moral conundrum.
0: But hold on. You didn't ask him anything that wasn't, that he didn't say. You were just kind of just flanking him on things that he'd already publicly told somebody, and you caught him in a lie. You caught the guy.
4: Caught him in four big lies.
0: Nobody ever got mad at Chris Hansen when he told somebody to take a seat because that scumbag had done something bad. No, I'm not trying to equate. I'm not trying to equate.
4: What he did
0: this
4: is not as bad as a pedophile. No, but I know what you mean.
0: No, but like, you know, he said those things, and it's very disturbing that he would be that anti-Christian when it's so easy just to go with the flow and not care about what people's like. It's not a big deal, but he makes something such a big deal that it's really kind of a problem. And if it wouldn't have been for you, it maybe this guy would have been allowed to continue to do that and to discriminate and other people of faith. And listen, our country was built upon you can worship a cow, you can worship a mm-hmm. you can worship whatever. So our whole fundamental, you know, is the separation of church and state. One, where the government doesn't get involved in your beliefs. But secondly, you have the right to believe and worship whoever you want. And who are the Washington Nationals to take a star player and ostracize him from any other person? That's just wrong. And you know what? As much as you might be down on yourself, I applaud you, because if it wouldn't have been for you, this guy would have been continued. How many years has he been at the Nationals, and what would have ever got him fired?
4: I think he's worked in pro baseball for almost 20 years, you know, moving up the ranks. But this is the other thing. We got him on a hot mic. Jaden Ivey for the Bulls, he got cut because he was anti-LGBTQ. So, and then I got a message from somebody that works in the Mets. He's a lower organization. He's like, I think this is happening in our organization. I was like, well, try to give me some evidence. Show me who's been shared on social media, XYZ. And And so this is a league thing. This is not just, I mean, it's a multiple leagues. It's happening probably in the NFL, probably in the NBA with Jaden Ivey. It's happening with Trevor Williams. There's a lot of different instances. So hopefully this will scare all these other director of community relations so that they do not discriminate against the player. And it's not that I feel bad. It's just seeing this guy's life get ruined. You know, at one point, this guy's making high six figures. He's worked his whole life for this position, and it's gone because he's on a hot mic with a hot babe. And it's his fault. He looked like Uncle Fester. You know, he was bald. He's not a good looking guy.
0: The girl he was on a date with was a 10. He looked creepy.
4: I know, the girl was a 10.
0: We didn't see that. You did probably, but yeah. We did. She's a 10?
4: Yeah. Yeah, we can't expose that. Yeah,
0: was he
4: young,
0: trying, like, just to me, it looks like he was just trying to show off and be Johnny Big Pants and just be like, you know, look how powerful I am and I can make these type of decisions and we got protocols in place where we can get your browsing information and look at me, look how powerful I am. Like, it was a big braggadocious session for me, I thought.
4: And we had him dead to rights because Trevor had only been shared one time in social media in 2 years, and it had been over a year since he was shared. And the only reason they shared him, they had to, because he was like the AL player of the week. You know, it wasn't one of those things. It was just like a graphic. The only time he'd been shared was in, you know, in 2 years.
0: Do you think
4: a year ago?
0: Do you think the Nationals have talked to Trevor and tried to be like, hey, we are so sorry. We are like, this is not our position, even though it probably was.
4: So they told him this is all not true. Everything's not true. And Trevor's like, well, I don't believe the team at all. Right. He wants to flame the Nats so bad. He just doesn't want to disrupt the team chemistry. Doesn't want to become a team cancer.
0: How good is he as a player?
4: Really good. He's in the starting rotation. He's made, over $100 million in his career. So he's a serious player. And then on top of all of this, he leads a team Bible study. So Derek Holland was his teammate when they played at the Pittsburgh Pirates together. So Trevor's not just outspoken publicly. He's actually really, he's a big leader in the clubhouse. He does a Bible study every week.
0: He's not LARPing.
4: He's not role-playing. He's a real deal.
0: He genuinely lives this Christian lifestyle.
1: He makes $7 million a year.
0: Yeah, and so, you know, he's not, like you said, this isn't trying to be somebody that I'm not. This is truly who he is.
4: Yes, this is what he's most passionate about.
0: And think about this, like you just said, how many pro organizations have some type of really screwed up initiative or rule where they're ostracizing a certain subsect of people, whether it's Christians, Jews, Blacks, Whites, Hispanics, fat, skinny, like, you know, I'm sure they all have protocols on how they promote and who they promote. And this could just have this, your busting this guy could just be the start of a whole bunch of we know the NFL did it to Colin Kaepernick. He won $75 million in a collusion lawsuit. We know that.
4: Well, Tim Tebow. Yeah. Tim Tebow, he played good his rookie year. I mean, I know he had that weird left-hand delivery, but he won a playoff game with the Broncos because he was taking a kneel every time he scored a touchdown. These teams didn't want to touch him. And it's like, the guy was a good football player. I don't know if he's the best quarterback ever, but he was arguably the best college football player of all time.
0: Hey, listen, he's certainly worthy.
4: He could have fit in.
0: He would have been worthy of being a backup, a clipboard, you know, all day. He stepped in for the Broncos and beat the Steelers in a playoff game. Came in as the other guy got. Who was the Broncos starting quarterback at the time? Lemmy, was it Manning? Was it Peyton Manning?
1: No, it wasn't Peyton Manning. It was Jay Cutler.
0: And he got hurt, and Tebow came in and let him on the game winning drive. And then the rap on him was, well, he's so much a Christian and he's so into God that the cameras gravitate to him in the locker room, and he's a disruption. And it's not even a bad he's some thug or something like that. Like, you know, how can you be religious and a good dude? Like, he is as clean as the wind-driven snow. You know how many people have tried to find dirt on Tim Tebow? There's none. Like, he truly is. And how can you be blackballed from a particular professional sport for being a good guy? Like, a really good guy.
4: And Bubba, you're friends with Deion, and Deion's a good guy. I'm just saying, think about how many other players in the league, though, which Deion knows about, hit their wife, drink and drive, get arrested. They don't ever get penalized. You know, they'll sign a new big contract, but because you're an outspoken Christian like Tim Tebow, you can't even be the third string quarterback. You can't even be the backup quarterback.
0: I don't know if I've ever said this on the air, and I don't know if I should be saying it, but I talked to Deion one time right at COVID. when COVID was happening, and the NFL got a hold of Dion, and he won the NFL. No, it might have been during the Colin. It was during something that the NFL was kind of had a bad public rap on. It might have been, I think it might have been the national anthem.
1: So Kaepernick, pretty much.
0: It was like the Kaepernick national anthem deal, and the NFL came to Dion and said, can you get like Michael Irvin and like Mean Joe Green and some of these other African-American Hall of Famers to do like a round table and kind of toe our line, the NFL's position on this particular aspect, and you know, and get about four or five African-American Hall of Famers and kind of toe the NFL corporate line on this deal without really doing it, but just kind of in a really loosely knit podcast, you guys all talk about, you know, the NFL's position on this particular matter.
2: How much did they offer?
0: And well, I don't know what they offered, but Dion told me that he called every one of the players they had in mind and said, we are stupid to do this because we are automatically drawing a line in the sand and polarizing half of the people that don't feel this way. It's better for us to stay out of this situation because there's no upside for us, and outside of our pensions that we've earned, the NFL doesn't do anything for us. And so Dion told his other fellow African-American players who the NFL wanted to do this big warm and fuzzy PR deal, no, we're not, don't do it. And none of the guys did it.
4: Well, it got weird. I mean, even Jerry Jones, I think it was against Arizona Cardinals, went out with the whole Dallas Cowboys because, you know, they were struggling because no Cowboys were kneeling. And so they did one game where they all kneeled. And even Jerry Jones went on the 50-yard line.
0: Did he kneel?
4: Yeah, Jerry took a knee one game. Yeah,
0: I thought Jerry was like,
4: didn't do it.
0: I thought I heard a clip where Jerry Jones like, I'm telling you right now, if you have a Dallas Cowboys star on your side of your helmet,
4: he was anti-knee. He was anti-knee, but the whole team they had a team meeting. We really want to take a knee because the Cowboys were one of the few teams that didn't have a player that was taking the knee. So I think it was versus Arizona Cardinals. They all went out to the 50-yard line and took a knee for 30 seconds and got up and then played the game.
0: We had Tony Dungy in studio with his wife promoting their foundation that's based out of Tampa. It's about suicide prevention and young kids and mental health and stuff like that. And Tony Dungy is just
4: one of the best
0: class acts ever. Like, he's just, I was amazed that he would even do my show based on my reputation. But he told my people, listen, I know Bubba has a bad reputation, but I'm a man of God and I don't judge.
2: I forgive him.
0: I don't judge. And if Bubba doesn't ask me, you know, trip up questions or sexually provocative questions, and he'd ask me about my foundation and my career and my time with the Bucks and my time with the Colts, I have no problem with Bubba. I forgive him for whatever people have. So he marched his ass in. You know, Tony Dungy, that's a pretty big get.
4: I mean, he's a Hall of Fame guy. Yeah. I don't know if he's in the Hall of Fame yet, but he is arguably one of the best coaches. I mean, he's incredible.
0: He came in here, and it was right during that whole national anthem deal, and he was working on NBC night, you know, NBC football, Sunday night, whatever the hell. And he said, I asked him the question, I'm like, hey, coach, how would you handle the kneel situation right now? And he had probably the best answer that anybody had ever came up with. You know, Jerry Jones was like, if you're going to be a Dallas Cowboy, you're going to not, you're like, everybody had their position. And like the Packers position was like, for any player that wants to kneel, we're not going to allow you to kneel on the sidelines. You can stay in the locker room for the national anthem, which I thought was a pussy move, but whatever. Yeah. So Tony Dungy said he wasn't an active coach at the time, but he said, I would handle this situation like this. I have a 30-minute coaches or an hour. I forget. Let me do the coaches have an hour or 30-minute show that they usually have on the local?
1: It usually depends. Most of the time it's 30 minutes.
0: So, you know, every head coach has their own show, like on the Fox affiliate, local.
4: In Dallas. We have the same thing. Yeah,
0: he said, I would get with my players, and I would say, listen, you can have my coaches show, my 30 minutes of airtime, to promote anything that you want to promote with regards to a charity or why you feel kneeling is what you're kneeling for, your cause, and how you think that kneeling represents your cause. You can have my 30 minutes on my coach's show to completely go through why you think kneeling is important, but you're not going to do it on the sidelines with it to distract our team. But you can have 30 minutes nobody would probably have the balls to actually go do the 30 minutes. They would just, you know, toe the line. But I thought that was a pretty good kind of, I thought that was a pretty good, you know, in between, so to speak.
4: I mean, I guess, but you know, listen, you don't want to be disrespectful, but this is the problem with pro sports. It's really for kids. I mean, we're all adults. We all love it. And so the reason why this whole thing became a big story is because the Los Angeles Dodgers have the Sisters of Perpetual Indulgence, which is a transgender nun group that is just, you know, not only are they trans, but they're purposely attacking Christianity.
0: What's the group called?
4: It's called the Nuns of Perpetual Indulgence, and it's a transgender nun group that it's not like that they're trying to be super trans, it's that they're anti-Christ. They do a fake crucifixion, they use the, you know, like the cross that Jesus died on, they put a fake Jesus on, and then they have strippers, transgender strippers, that dance on it, like while a guy's getting crucified. And I mean, it's really gross stuff. And the Dodgers were doing this outside of a game where kids are there. Like, I understand if they do this at, you know, Pride Parade or something like this. They're doing it at a baseball game, and that's what started this whole thing, and that is why this story is really should have more attention, because when we have Sean Hudson, the director of community relations, we have him on a hot mic. He said it was a team directive not to share Trevor Williams, but he said it was because of what he said about Los Angeles, almost insinuating that this is a league-wide directive to not share.
0: So do you think that you think Sean Hudson will, now that he's gone, do you think he'll turn and make it a Nationals deal and make it a Major League Baseball deal? Now that he's like, he's scorched earth at this point. Do you think that he will try to save face and say, hey, I'm just doing what I was directed to do?
4: I mean, you know, he hasn't issued a statement. I wonder what he's going to say. The team has, in a private email we got from one of the employees, that, oh, we didn't do this. This is not, you know, this is a rogue employee that was on a hot mic. And it is a team directive. Like, it wasn't just Sean Hudson's decision. So we'll just see. I think it depends on what the outcome of his suspension is, because he's on administrative leave.
0: Now, do you think that globally this might bring more awareness to players that might be, you know, getting the bad end of the stick, meaning like players that aren't getting promoted, and it might bring more awareness to players saying, hey, you know what, now that I think about it, I don't get, like, when I'm walking in, you know, and they're getting this guy's opinion but not getting mine, it might bring more awareness to players saying, this might be happening in my organization, because, you know, and something like that.
4: Well, this is the last thing that we need. Once again, we need the Nationals to give an official statement on the record, not just an internal email. But it's really, the whole thing is in Trevor Williams' hands right now. If Trevor Williams decides to really blow this thing up, that is what will make this a national story. That's where he'll go on ESPN.
0: He won't.
4: I know, because he's a team-first guy, which I respect. I respect having that integrity and having high moral character. But at the same time, if he was a piece of crap player, he's not. I'm saying he could make this the biggest deal in the world, and this story wouldn't go away. So a lot of this has to do with how Trevor Williams handles it, and if he wants to, you know, be a victim, or if he wants to try to just move on from it. But I know personally that he is very upset, mad, but because he cares about the team, he doesn't. They're 28-28 right now. They're in the Braves division, so they're not going to beat the Braves. You know, they're not going to win the division.
0: I might get a wild card.
4: Yeah, that's what I'm saying. They're in the hunt for the wild card, so they're still in the mix. So that's why, if they were like, you know, 7-40, he might.
0: Do you think this could potentially? I don't know what his contract, how many years is on his deal. Do you think this could potentially, you know, even though he takes the high road, it's not a distraction, this doesn't...
4: He's going to file a lawsuit, by the way. I already know this is going to be a legal matter between him and the league. 1,000%.
0: As it should.
4: Yeah.
0: As it should. I mean, you know, listen, on the smallest portion, at least the Nationals have to be responding. I mean, you know, this guy got his marching orders from somebody. It certainly probably was from the Nationals, even though if people may or may not believe that.
4: Yeah, well, we'll see. And once Trevor really gets in the weeds with the Nats, that's when I think a lot of this. So this story's not going away. We got him on the hot mic. You know, he is technically what they call a, you know, executive personnel
0: guy. Hold on, is this the story that you were teasing last week with me?
4: Yes. This is the story.
0: So, listen, I got to tell you, you didn't disappoint, because when I was watching it, when Lemmy had it ready for me to go, I'm like, oh my God, this is huge. And Lemmy's like, this is what he was talking about. I'm like, oh my, I have forgot that he teased. He had a huge story, and this, it didn't disappoint, man. This was huge. And you know what made the story was his hot mic, because he could not, you had him dead to rights. Dead.
4: Just running his mouth. And there is a thing, Bubba, where you're on a date with a hot girl, you're embellishing things, but every single thing he said was actually true. And one of the worst things. He goes, well, you know, working in the majors is kind of hard because there's a lot of white players from the South, so they tend to be conservative. You know, and when the players, when Pete Hegseth comes to the game, because we got a lot of military right. industrial complex companies, when the players ask to meet him, we'll just tell him he left the game. And that's literally this guy's job. He's a director of community relations. He's supposed to connect high-profile people that come to the game, that get invited to the game, if they want to go in the locker room and meet the players. If it was Lil Wayne, if it was Snoop Dogg, they'd let him smoke weed in that clubhouse. But because it's Pete Hegseth, because he's a Trump supporter, you know, in Trump's administration, the player, he doesn't let the players meet him. So this guy,
0: and who's this guy, who's this guy to play God? And, you know, he's supposed to be working for the players. That's who he's promoting. The product of the Nationals are your talent. That's your product. You know, your product is your players. That's who you're promoting. That, and who are you to play God and who that, you know, like, I don't care if it's Taylor Swift or Pete Hegseth or it's, you know, Barack Obama. If somebody of name value is at the game and players would like to meet them, you make that player, you make that person available, period.
4: 1,000%. Like, you're in charge of community relations.
0: Who owns the Nationals? Who owns the Nationals?
4: Here, let me look that up. I don't know who. Let's see who owns the.
0: That would be interesting. You know, to understand who that might be.
4: Yeah. So it's the Lerner family, Mark D. Lerner, and they are arguably one of the wokest teams in Major League Baseball. Not just because they're in D.C. Also, their manager is like a 33-year-old guy, Batura, and supposedly they purposely hire a young guy that they can kind of control. You know, if you got like a Ron Washington, if you got one of these older, you know, general managers, they might not go for all this. But that's why they hire. They have the youngest manager in baseball, so they're definitely trying to trend young and woke.
0: Now, what
4: and
0: about the owner? Is he a big Democratic? You know, like, is he a big donor?
4: Oh yeah, yeah, yeah. The Lerner
0: family, are they like the Cokes in Colorado? Remember the Coke family?
4: I just know that they're left leaning. I don't know. I'm looking up his Wikipedia now, but he owns a bunch of real estate.
1: Real estate development.
4: Yeah, he's a real estate mogul. But he went to George Washington University. You know, his parents were really rich. He purchased a team for $450 million in 2006. It doesn't really say his political leanings, but I'm just telling you, that whole team is left-leaning. And you know what's crazy? I hadn't even told this story much. I was dating a girl, and things were going good. I was living in L.A. We got an opportunity to go. I was working for a production company to go to Japan and do this a game show run-through. It was like a big opportunity. They're going to pay us like $20,000, put, you know, business class tickets to Japan for 2 weeks. It's a really cool opportunity. And right before we're supposed to go, like 5 days we're supposed to go, I just got my expedited passport. This girl's like, yeah, I can't go. I can't go anymore. I'm like, what? Like, well, there's nothing wrong with the relationship. She's like, I just can't go. So then I don't talk to her. Then I see on, you know, whatever, on Twitter, like 6 months later, she's dating this guy by the name of Sean Doolittle, who's like the most liberal guy in the world. Well, this girl, she had two moms. She was, you know, she was very liberal. And, you know, I was a little more liberal living in L.A. Long story short, they purposely signed with the Washington Nationals. They were at the Oakland Athletics because, and then this girl that I dated that started, you know, got married to this guy, she ran the LGBTQ night at the Athletics. So she got a job at the Nationals, and they stayed at the Nationals. He took less money to stay at the Nationals because they were more LGBTQ friendly. And it's just kind of funny that we exposed them, and there was a girl I used to date.
1: Lerner's contribution is 100% Democrat.
0: So, yeah. Speaking of girlfriends.
4: For that, damn. I'm saying like players know to go there. I'm saying the Sean Doolittle guy went from the Oakland Athletics, which San Francisco, one of the most liberal places, and purposely chose to go to the Nationals because they're that left-leaning. So this is a systemic issue with the Nationals. They are that left-leaning.
0: So speaking of girlfriends, you rolled out your new one. Your baby.
4: Oh, we're gonna be in town. We don't need to say what we're gonna do there, baby. But you know, we're gonna be in town, and we sent Dr. Dan a lot of money already. Dr. Dan quite a bit of money.
0: When are you gonna be in town?
4: In exactly 16 days, it looks like. Wow.
0: You need a place to stay.
4: Yeah, well, Grace is going to need a place to stay because they're trying to say now she's got to stay there for a Tuesday deal, then a Wednesday deal, then got to go back the following Monday. So, yeah, I mean, I don't want to pay a $1,500 all-week stay in Tampa. I mean, I'm toast, so.
0: You're so rich, but you're so tight. My God.
4: I'm so tight.
0: I mean,
5: well, but
0: you,
5: this is a problem.
0: Hold on. You genuinely have money. I know you. I know you have some money. I'm familiar with your personal finances, just like I'm familiar with Gene's personal finances. Gene's loaded. You wouldn't believe how rich Gene is. You know,
4: he's richer than me, I guarantee it, but I'm saying I'm not broke. I'm definitely not broke.
0: I know some of your personal finances, and you are very comfortable. Very comfortable. And you're the tightest wedge ever.
2: That's why he's comfortable.
4: Exactly. Thank you, Gene. Right. Thank you.
2: Okay, can I ask you, did you know, you knew in the beginning of that interview, you were going to get him in a lie?
0: Oh, yeah. He knew.
4: Oh, yeah.
2: You knew that. You were working him that way.
0: Yeah.
2: Okay, tell me this, and tell me the truth. At the end, when you got excited and you nailed him to the cross and you had him and you got excited, that smile on your face and that emotion that you had and that crisscross your wrists, you crisscross your arms.
0: Oh, the suck it.
2: Yeah. The wrestling move. Boom. Was that for you or was that for society?
0: Both.
4: But really, for me too. But it felt good because at the
2: it felt good to be the guy on top.
0: Well, listen, as a journalist or a content provider, when you got lightning in a bottle and you know you got
2: but you smashed him. You smashed him.
0: Yeah, but that's
4: so the fact he answered. Right. We didn't think he was going to answer. We didn't even think we'd get him on a mic again. And the fact he answered
0: or
4: was
0: even
4: insane.
0: Like not hang up after the first question. Like you know, say, listen, man, Pac Sand, you got the wrong guy. See you later, buddy. Like you hooked him and you drug him to the boat and you got him in the boat and he flopped out later, but man, you had him in the boat, brother. You had that guy.
2: But the excitement at the end was the payoff.
0: Oh yeah.
2: To me.
4: Yeah, it felt good. It felt well because the last thing he said on the hot mic was I'd rather be a team personnel for the Boston Red Sox. Like and I would the Boston, I thought their fans are famous for being like the most intense to black players. So I didn't think that
0: Boston historically is the most anti African American racist. South Boston is like even to this day is anti black. Like I mean Boston's the other end of the national spectrum. Absolutely.
4: Yeah.
0: You know.
4: And that's what he said. He wanted to go work for them. So I was like, good luck. You know, I hope you help their hiring.
0: But you knew, I'm answering your question for Gene. Gene, the reason why he did a suck it deal is because he knew he had solid gold. He got the guy. He didn't have to have, the guy was on his phone willfully. He didn't, there's no, you know.
2: But the look of him and the emotions that he was making on his body. He was so happy from way inside to way outside. It was like, I wanted to know. You just love your job, don't you?
4: We got him.
0: He got him.
4: We had to use a hot journalist to get him on the first hot mic. And what was so great is that he lied four different times about the four things. We knew we were going to edit it in. Oh, he's lying about this. Well, then put in what he really said. He lied about this. Put in what he really said. Lied about this. Put in what he really said. And it just made the piece so perfect.
0: It was built. It was planned and built perfectly.
2: The dude's got to move now.
0: I mean, he's done. So speaking of which, you've publicly now outed your girlfriend. How is it? And I was a little bit like, oh, Alex, man, you might want to keep that genie in the bottle a little longer because just, you know how absolutely.
4: I know how the internet, and I feel bad. We posted a picture together.
0: Because the haters are ruthless and they'll pick her
4: She's
0: apart.
4: Already gotten so much hate. We had a post that got 400,000 views together from Mar-a-Lago. Skinny this, Skeletor, and I feel bad because, you know, I don't care when they call me fat, stupid.
0: But is she prepared for that?
4: She's gotten
0: nobody,
4: used to it.
0: Nobody can, nobody can ever really understand the hate that people like you and I and the rest have to endure. And not every person, and especially sometimes a woman, when they get picked apart and you get they sometimes can't handle it. And so I hope that you've conditioned her to not go to those, not look at those things, because it's just not good for anybody's mentals.
4: And it's not good for a relationship. And then, Bubba, I also have some other big news, and this is more kind of secret. So in less than in about 30 days, right after Tampa, I got to come back to Dallas, and then I got a big meeting at headquarters with Turning Point USA and Erica and all the executives. So
0: are you going to be the new face?
4: No, but they want me to do they want me to do debate training. They want me to, you know,
0: debate training. That's like telling, you know, Aaron Rodgers he needs to go to quarterback school.
4: I should be leading the thing.
0: You can teach the course.
4: Yeah, that's what I said, but it's more just kind of we're going to talk to a debate expert. He'll give us, you know, give me a few tips or whatever.
0: And it also might be to cover their ass so they can say, hey, listen, we did send them through some training in case things got a little hot. They could always fall back on that. It could be some of that.
4: Yeah, and to be fair, Ben Shapiro is famous for his debate skills. He says facts over feelings. I'm the opposite. I'm feelings over facts. Yeah. If it feels wrong, it is wrong. You know, from my gut.
0: But you need to lean into that too. You need to, because everybody knows you need to lean into the, hey, I'm feelings over facts, bro. I could be wrong, but I know how I feel about it.
4: Yeah, that's exactly, like, you can give me all these stats, but I feel this way about it. Right. This is what's right. This is what's wrong. So I'm all feelings. I'm a feelings debater, and that does trigger people because I get in these scientific nerd debates like, well, we have only deported, but you know what I mean? That's not my debate style to really give you a bunch of numbers and this. I debate from what I feel like, what the, you know, public kind of feels like, and so my debating tactics is a little different than Charlie's and Ben Shapiro's and
0: a lot of other people.
4: A Tucker Carlson debater.
0: They need that. They kind of need that right now. They need that.
4: Well, what makes me good is not even that I'm like some excellent debater, is that when you go on these college campuses, college kids, it is kind of hard. They're coming at you sideways, so you have to have kind of a special personality. You almost have to have a stand-up comedian personality because you're getting like heckled for 3 hours.
0: Right.
4: You know what I mean?
0: Right.
4: You're literally getting heckled constantly. So you just kind of have to have where I don't crash out too much. I can crash out a little bit for the content, but I also have to, you know, keep some professionalism and try to keep the whole party going, you know, keep the debates going. So it's not an easy thing, but I love it because I love to get to go to University of Michigan. Well, I love to go to Berkeley.
0: And let's be honest, really cool. It probably pays pretty damn good.
4: Pays okay. I mean, it's not for free, but, you know, it pays
0: Alex
4: okay.
0: Alex Stein, if it don't make money, it don't make sense. That's what Dion used to say. Dion said two things. If it don't make money, it don't make sense. And if I'm going to get out of bed, somebody's going to pay for it. You like that one, don't you?
4: I love that one. I mean, I'm no primetime Deion Sanders. I'm primetime Alex Stein. So, you know, I'm on a definitely a lot smaller tax bracket than Deion ever was. But at the same exact time, you know, I got to go out there. I got to make a living, too. I got to go out and grind. I got to travel. I went to 12 different schools this past semester. I mean, I was crisscrossing the country. I was going to Lexington, Kentucky, then to Arizona, then Arizona to Florida, Florida to Pittsburgh. I mean, my routes, if you look at it on a map, it's insane. It looks like a schizo, like a homeless guy going around.
0: Do me a favor. I'm going to let you go, but do me a favor. Send me your travel dates to Tampa so I can, you know, have stuff set up for you, okay?
4: 2 weeks. The 16th will be there. I think that's Tuesday.
0: Well, you know, so like 16th, 17th, 18th. What are your
4: It'll
0: days?
4: It'll be like 16th to the
1: like a 20, week, right?
4: Yeah. 6 days. Yeah. Whatever. What is so the 22nd?
0: Oh my God.
4: That said, we got to go back on Monday in case there's drainage
0: So I think we let the cat out of the bag. You know, Alex's new girl's getting a set of Diacos. We've beat around the bush about it. We might as well lay
4: it
0: out
4: there. We got to buy one, get one free, though. Thank you to Dan. But you know, that one is still pretty expensive. Yeah, you have to buy is still pretty expensive. I'll tell you that much.
2: Hey, Alex, when you get up in the morning, you're making 11. When you talk, you're making savings.
0: Alex, I gotta poop, Lummy.
1: Yes, you do.
4: Yeah, me too.
0: I've been holding it. I literally my first.
4: This is my first time in the new studio. I'll be seeing it very shortly. Yes, it's an honor and privilege to be in the new studio. I can't wait.
0: Absolutely, my friend. Text me those dates, okay, bud?
4: I will. Talk to you guys soon. See you, Gene. See you, man.
0: Prime time, Alex. Stein.
5: 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Engaged.
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0: Macho doesn't have anything. I just hope it goes right into the gimmick. We got a steps towing gimmick. Oh, thank you, Mach.
2: I can hear the pain in your voice.
0: Macho eliminated the steps towing. Love you, Sarah.
2: Love you, Sarah.
0: Love you. I love Gary Selder. He PayPal'd me. Brent Richard, woo, which also sounds like new money. Not to be confused with George Erdman, Tease. Fish on the J, Christopher O'Leary, which is $100 in new.
2: Thanks for the money today, guys.
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0: I love that guy.
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4: So, Lum, are we doing Alex via Zoom?
5: Yes, we are.
4: Okay, good. And we're on time, too.

0: Elon Musk or I think Bezos is way behind with the rocket technology that Elon has. If I was Bezos, I'd just quit rockets. Listen, you got Jeff Bezos, what is he, the second, third, fourth richest guy in the world? Maybe second, I don't know.
1: Elon Musk. After his divorce, I think he's like
2: third. You got that much money, what are you going to play with for a toy?
0: Well, you know what, Gene, great point. Probably a rocket. You know what I'm saying, right?
2: Yeah.
0: You're rich and you like to race sprint cars. Well, if you are worth $100 billion, you'd be messing with rockets.
2: That's right.
0: Hey, Sponge, my rocket's going up today at noon. Oh, okay. But when you play with that volatile of toys, if you will, these things are very expensive, hundreds of million, tens of millions of dollars. And when
2: ain't nothing to him, though,
0: and here's the deal. It's such a finite equation to be able to propel something into space, and the amount of propulsion and jet powered rockets that you need, that, you know, like, for instance, the space shuttle mishap was over a $3 O-ring. So there's so many things that can go wrong when you have to have that violent of a propulsion.
2: And you probably know what can go wrong. It'd be like me going like, hey, Sponge, watch this rocket. I'm going to shoot up and I change the left rear shock to a tie down. I wonder if it's going to work or not. Let's try it.
0: Yeah. And here's the thing, but there is data to show you what that left rear tie down will do. Other people have done it. So you have a general idea of what it might do.
2: Right.
0: But when you're doing stuff that no people have ever done before,
2: right,
0: you're really looking potentially for a bad outcome. And it would be, maybe you could research, how much did this cost Jeff Bezos? So he was blowing off one of his new rockets into space to test it for whatever, and it blew up right at the launch pad. Here it is. Let me see if there's a cost analysis on this.
1: It looks like between $68 to $110 million.
2: Well, I ain't nothing for that guy.
0: $110 million.
1: And there it all goes.
0: So here it is. It was, yeah, it didn't even.
2: Oh,
0: yeah,
2: that's spectacular. I'd have did that on purpose.
0: I would have done that on 4th of July and given everybody the ultimate fireworks.
2: That's
0: show.
2: Right.
0: You think the city of Los Angeles could do a better fireworks than this? Hell no.
2: Look at my bonfire.
0: Look at that.
2: That's great.
0: Oh, my God.
2: Ooh, mushroom clatter. Ooh, Himoshima.
0: That is, it's not Himoshima. It's Hiroshima. Do you know the other Japan city? There's two.
2: Taiwan?
0: Nope. It was Hiroshima.
2: We bombed it twice?
0: Yeah. Nagasaki.
2: Oh, yeah, that's right.
0: Nagasaki and Hiroshima. It was Fat Boy and Little. I forget what they're. The bombs actually had names.
1: Fat Boy.
0: Fat Boy and something else. This cost Jeff Bay $110 million. You know how many Vegas hookers and private air. How many? I mean, you could buy two Gulfstream 650s. You could buy two of the most expensive private jets they make for what you just did here.
1: Sorry, it was Fat Man and Little Boy.
0: Yeah, Fat Man and Little Boy. Fat Man and Little Boy. Fat Man and Little Boy. One went to Nagasaki and one went to Hiroshima, and I think 2 days later, Japan surrendered.
2: So, did we get in trouble for smoking all the babies?
0: Nope. Because they didn't have a sanctioning war crime at the time. Warsaw Pact, or there's some type of war rules that we.
2: Yeah, who polices that now?
0: Probably NATO. I don't know if NATO polices that or
2: the
0: not.
2: NATO's.
0: But, you know, I think now, you know, Truman didn't have to worry. Harry S. Truman, who is the one that dropped Fat Boy and Little Guy or whatever the hell.
2: Y'all might be happy that I am not a filthy millionaire like this guy. I sent that rocket to Iran.
0: You what?
2: Whoops. It got off course, folks. Sorry.
0: Let me tell you something.
2: Hold on. Let me get my insurance card out.
3: Let me tell you something. I'm the president of the United States. My name's Gene Lasker, and I did not mean to hit the button, but I did, and it blowed up. It blowed up all of Iran, so I'm going to get thrown out. There he is. You there?
2: Is that a make-believe jersey?
0: No, that's LSU.
4: No, this is the LSU. Oh. Wait, are we already live on air right now?
0: We're live.
2: Yeah, you're drinking and spitting and doing all kinds of crazy stuff live.
0: I am dude. I'm very much on time today. I made it a point not to be make you hold, and when you were ready, we're live. So put
2: Are you going
0: to
2: eat gum in front of us?
0: No, that's it. No, I
4: got to put in my nicotine pouches to get my I just got out of bed. I
2: you
4: had
2: was
4: a
2: smoker?
4: Night.
0: No, he's a smoker. Yeah, he'll.
4: I'm a smoker. I'm a drinker. I'm a banger. I'm a hanger. I do this.
0: You're a disruptor.
2: Good for you.
0: You get
4: disruptor.
0: Something that Gene. She gets thrown out of a lot of places. You know, that's.
4: I'm wide open, Gene.
2: I know, man. You're my hero. Believe me, I love watching you. I love listening to you, and you're a real good diplomat.
0: No, he's not a very good diplomat at all. He actually is a disruptor, is what he is. So what do you got?
4: Bubba, did you see the story?
0: Yes.
4: We broke the story, but listen.
0: Hold on. I played the story, and I played the 4-minute version of it because you guys made it a little bit more manageable. One was like 32 minutes, and then one was like 4:50, and I just got right to all of it. And we played it like at the 7 o'clock hour because I wanted to set up. I didn't want it to be cumbersome and play it now and eat up any of your time. I would have already played it, get people up to speed as to what your latest, you know, what your latest effery is. And Lummy just said that the Nationals announced this morning that guy's been suspended.
4: Yes, he's been suspended. But listen to this, Bubba, that's frustrating. But I do have some respect for Trevor Williams. So just to recap, Trevor Williams is an outspoken Christian for the Washington Nationals starting pitcher. We caught the director of community relations, who is technically an executive for the Washington Nationals, saying that they have a directive that he is not allowed to be shared on any social media because he's an outspoken Christian. Now,
0: and we saw that, and he said, like, you know, when players are walking into the clubhouse, we ask them goofy little questions like sandwich or hot dog, and we deliberately don't ask Trevor that because of his evangelical, you know, beliefs.
4: Exactly right. So I'm friends with a guy by the name of Derek Holland. He played in the majors for 13 seasons. I was just actually on his I was just on his podcast yesterday. So Derek calls Trevor, and this is what's frustrating. Now we've like have a line out to Trevor. Trevor is livid, so mad, wants to say something. His agents told him he's allowed to. It's nothing to do with agents. The only reason Trevor Williams is not blown this thing up is that Trevor Williams is such a good moral Christian, he doesn't want to divide the team right now.
0: He doesn't want to disrupt the team.
4: Does not want to disrupt the team.
0: But at the end of the day, the director of communications, the guy that's in charge of how, you know, the Washington Nationals are promoted and sociably positioned, and the players, how they're promoted, and just, you know, there's a lot that goes with that job. You can make or break a player, meaning you can give him a push or you can bury him like they did Trevor. But the bottom line is, like, you know, that's just fundamentally wrong. It may even be against the players' union. I don't know.
4: It's technically what they call a Title VII violation because they're actually stopping him. Guys, imagine if they said, "Oh, we're not going to share him on the social media because he's a Jewish,
0: because he's black."
4: I mean, it would be the biggest story in mainstream news. But what is good about this? And at the end of the day, they're in a collective bargaining period right now. So I was talking to Derek Hall, and they said this story will actually blow up even more in the summer because the players are going to want to get, you know, they're trying to put a salary cap, and the players are going to be able to have concrete evidence that some people within these, you know, within these clubhouses
0: try to keep them
4: are
0: down.
4: Literally discriminating. So you need to pay us more because you're giving us Title VII violations, because Derek Hall said, even if it might sound stupid to be on the social media, but every time a company or brand sees that, they're going to be more interested in sponsoring that athlete. So it closes doors by not letting them be on the social media.
0: It equates to a lot of different things. More jersey sales, more, you know, more fan base, more, you know, public recognition, more potential endorsements. You know, I mean, you want your team to position you in a good spot, in a good place, and your religious beliefs should have nothing to do with how they promote you. And instead, they're penalizing you for, like, they're making it almost a bad thing to be a Christian.
4: When
0: you couldn't subsect any other part of humanity and get away with it. Like you said, you mentioned a couple that are, like, if you were Jewish, like, listen, guy's Jewish. We're not gonna promote a Jew.
4: That would be the biggest story in the world.
0: Oh,
4: that would
0: God.
4: Be on the front page of every newspaper. But this is what is actually really alarming about all this. We also had him on a hot mic saying, every time you come to the game, we get your Google data and your search history. And then we did some man on the street videos. Everybody was kind of like, well, I signed the terms of service. I don't have any privacy anyway. So people weren't even mad about that. I was mad, but I guess we all kind of know.
0: I don't think people are mad about it because they don't quite understand the gravity of it. Meaning like, okay, most people are just blowing it off. Okay. No, they can really, really, really be disruptive if they're now getting everybody's personal browsing history. And I mean, they can use that.
4: Targeted ads, all kinds of stuff. So, and then on top of it, though, the guy at the very end, and you know, Bubba, even though this guy's terrible, I don't like ruining somebody's life. I mean, I'm happy he lost his job because in the video he said, oh, I should go work for the Boston Red Sox. But a little bit about me, I feel, I don't know how to explain it. Like, it is a big cultural victory. It's a huge story. Everybody's talking about it. But at the same time, I don't like seeing a guy's life get ruined. I mean, he ruined his own life, but I do have a little bit of a moral conundrum.
0: But hold on. You didn't ask him anything that wasn't, that he didn't say. You were just kind of just flanking him on things that he'd already publicly told somebody.

0: The middle, you know, is a separation of church and state, one where the government doesn't get involved in your beliefs. But secondly, you have the right to believe and worship whoever you want. And who are the Washington Nationals to take a star player and ostracize him from any other person? That's just wrong. And you know what? As much as you might be down on yourself, I applaud you, because if it wouldn't have been for you, this guy would have been continued. How many years has he been at the Nationals, and what would have ever got him fired?
1: I think he's worked in pro baseball for almost 20 years. You know, moving up the ranks. But this is the other thing. We got him on a hot mic. Jaden Ivey for the Bulls, he got cut because he was anti-LGBTQ. So, and then I got a message from somebody that works in the Mets. He's a lower organization. He's like, I think this is happening in our organization. I was like, well, try to give me some evidence. Show me who's been shared on social media, XYZ. And so this is a league thing. This is not just happening. It's a multiple leagues. It's happening probably in the NFL, probably in the NBA with Jaden Ivey. It's happening with Trevor Williams. There's a lot of different instances. So hopefully this will scare all these other director of community relations so that they do not discriminate against a player. And it's not that I feel bad. It's just seeing this guy's life get ruined. You know, at one point, this guy's making high six figures. He's worked his whole life for this position, and it's gone because he's on a hot mic with a hot babe. And it's his fault. He looked like Uncle Fester. You know, he was bald. He's not a good looking guy. And the girl he was on a date with, was a 10.
0: He looked creepy.
1: I know, the girl was a 10.
0: We didn't see that. You did, probably. But yeah. She's a 10?
1: Yeah. Yeah, we can't expose that. Yeah,
0: was he
1: young,
0: trying, like, just
1: hot.
0: To me, it looks like he was just trying to show off and be Johnny Big Pants and just be like, you know, look how powerful I am, and I can make these type of decisions, and we got protocols in place where we can get your browsing information, and look at me, look how powerful I am. Like, it was a big braggadocious session for me, I thought.
1: And we had him dead to rights because Trevor had only been shared one time in social media in 2 years, and it had been over a year since he was shared. And the only reason they shared him, they had to, because he was like the AL player of the week. You know, it wasn't one of those things. It was just like a graphic. The only time he'd been shared was in 2 years.
0: Do you think the
1: over a year ago?
0: Do you think the Nationals have talked to Trevor and tried to be like, we are so sorry. We are like, this is not our position, even though it probably was.
1: So they told him this is all not true. Everything's not true. And Trevor's like, well, I don't believe the team at all. Right. He wants to flame the Nats so bad. He just doesn't want to disrupt the team chemistry. Doesn't want to become a team cancer.
0: How good is he as a player?
1: Really good. He's in the starting rotation. He's made, over $100 million in his career. So he's a serious player. And then on top of all of this, he leads a team Bible study. So Derek Holland was his teammate when they played at the Pittsburgh Pirates together. So Trevor's not just outspoken publicly. He's actually really, he's a big leader in the clubhouse. He does a Bible study every week. He brings players to Christ.
0: He's not LARPing. He's not role playing.
1: He's a real deal.
0: He genuinely lives this Christian lifestyle.
2: He makes $7 million a year.
0: Yeah, and so you know he's not, like you said, trying to be somebody that I'm not. This is truly who he is.
1: Yes, this is what he's most passionate
0: about. And think
1: about
0: this, like you just said, how many pro organizations have some type of really screwed up initiative or rule where they're ostracizing a certain subsect of people, whether it's Christians, Jews, blacks, whites, Hispanics, fat, skinny, like, you know, I'm sure they all have protocols on how they promote and who they promote. And this could just have this, your busting this guy could just be the start of a whole bunch of we know the NFL did it to Colin Kaepernick. He won $75 million in a collusion lawsuit. We know that.
1: Well, Tim Tebow. Tim Tebow, he played good his rookie year. I mean, I know he had that weird left-hand delivery, but he won a playoff game with the Broncos because he was taking a kneel every time he scored a touchdown. These teams didn't want to touch him. And it's like, the guy was a good football player. I don't know if he's the best quarterback ever, but he was arguably the best college football player of all time.
0: Hey, listen, he's certainly worthy.
1: He could have fit in.
0: He was worthy of being a backup, a clipboard, you know, all day. He stepped in for the Broncos and beat the Steelers in a playoff game. Came in as the other guy got. Who was the Broncos starting quarterback at the time? Lemmy, was it Manning? Was it Peyton Manning?
2: No, it wasn't Peyton Manning. It was Jay Cutler.
0: And he got hurt, and Tebow came in and led him on the game winning drive. And then the rap on him was, well, he's so much a Christian and he's so into God that the cameras gravitate to him in the locker room, and he's a disruption. And it's not even a bad, like he's some thug or something like that. Like, you know, how can you be religious and a good dude. Like, he is as clean as the wind-driven snow. You know.

0: How many people have tried to find dirt on Tim Tebow? There's none. Like, he truly is. And how can you be blackballed from a particular professional sport for being a good guy? Like, a really good guy.
1: And Bubba, you're friends with Deion, and Deion's a good guy. I'm just saying, think about how many other players in the league, though, which Deion knows about, hit their wife, drink and drive, get arrested. They don't ever get penalized. You know, they'll sign a new big contract, but because you're an outspoken Christian like Tim Tebow, you can't even be the third string quarterback. You can't even be, you know, the backup quarterback.
0: I don't know if I've ever said this on the air, and I don't know if I should be saying it, but I talked to Deion one time right at COVID. When COVID was happening, and the NFL got a hold of Deion, and it was during something that the NFL was kind of had a bad public rap on. I think it might have been the national anthem.
2: So Kaepernick, pretty much.
0: It was like the Kaepernick national anthem deal, and the NFL came to Deion and said, can you get like Michael Irvin and like Mean Joe Green and some of these other African-American Hall of Famers to do like a round table and kind of toe our line, the NFL's position on this particular aspect, and, you know, and get about four or five African-American Hall of Famers and kind of toe the NFL corporate line on this deal without really doing it, but just kind of in a really loosely knit podcast, you guys all talk about, you know, the NFL's position on this particular matter.
3: How much did they offer?
0: Well, I don't know what they offered, but Deion told me that he called every one of the players they had in mind and said, we are stupid to do this because we are automatically drawing a line in the sand and polarizing half of the people that don't feel this way. It's better for us to stay out of this situation because there's no upside for us. And outside of our pensions, what we've earned, the NFL doesn't do anything for us. And so Deion told his other fellow African-American players who the NFL wanted to do this big warm and fuzzy PR deal, no, we're not, don't do it. And none of the guys did it.
1: Well, it got weird. I mean, even Jerry Jones, I think it was against the Arizona Cardinals, went out with the whole Dallas Cowboys because, you know, they were struggling because no Cowboys were kneeling. And so they did one game where they all kneeled. And even Jerry Jones went on the 50-yard line.
0: Did he kneel?
1: Yeah, Jerry took a knee one game. Yeah,
0: I thought I heard a clip where Jerry Jones like, I'm telling you right now, if you have a Dallas Cowboy star on your side of your helmet.
1: He was anti-knee. He was anti-knee, but the whole team they had a team meeting. We really want to take a knee because the Cowboys were one of the few teams that didn't have a player that was taking the knee. So I think it was versus Arizona Cardinals. They all went out to the 50-yard line and took a knee for 30 seconds and got up and then played the game.
0: We had Tony Dungy in studio with his wife promoting their foundation that's based out of Tampa. It's about suicide prevention and young kids with mental health like that. And Tony Dungy is just
1: one of
0: the best class acts ever. Like, he's just, I was amazed that he would even do my show based on my reputation. But he told my people, listen, I know Bubba has a bad reputation, but I'm a man of God and I don't judge.
4: I forgive him.
0: I don't judge. And if Bubba doesn't ask me, you know, trip up questions or sexually provocative questions, and he asks me about my foundation and my career and my time with the Bucks and my time with the Colts, I have no problem with Bubba. I forgive him for whatever people have. So he marched his ass in. You know, Tony Dungy, that's a pretty big get.
1: I mean, he's a Hall of Fame guy. Yeah. I don't know if he's in the Hall of Fame yet, but he is arguably one of the best coaches. And so, I mean, he's incredible.
0: He came in here, and it was right during that whole national anthem deal, and he was working on NBC night, you know, NBC football, Sunday night, whatever the hell. And he said, I asked him the question, I'm like, hey, coach, how would you handle the kneel situation right now? And he had probably the best answer that anybody had ever came up with. You know, Jerry Jones was like, if you're going to be a Dallas Cowboy, you're going to not, you're like, everybody had their position. And like the Packers position was like, for any player that wants to kneel, we're not going to allow you to kneel on the sidelines. You can stay in the locker room for the national anthem, which I thought was a pussy move, but whatever. Yeah. So Tony Dungy said he wasn't an active coach at the time, but he said, I would handle this situation like this. I would I have a 30-minute coaches or an hour. I forget. Let me do the coaches have an hour or 30-minute show that they usually have on the local?
2: It usually depends. Most of the time it's 30 minutes. Though.
0: So, you know, every head coach has their own show, like on the Fox affiliate, local.
1: Or in Dallas. We have the same thing. Yeah,
0: so he said, I would get with my players and I would say, listen, you can have my coaches show, my 30 minutes of airtime, to promote anything that you want to promote with regards to a charity or why you feel kneeling is what you're kneeling for, your cause, and how you think that kneeling represents your cause. You can have my 30 minutes on my coach's show to completely go through why you think kneeling is important, but you're not going to do it on the sidelines with it to distract our team. But you can have 30 minutes and you know, nobody would probably have the balls to actually go do the 30 minutes. They would just, you know, toe the line. But I thought that was a pretty good kind of, I thought that was a pretty good, you know, in between, so to speak.
1: I mean, I guess, but you know, listen, you don't want to be disrespectful, but this is the problem with pro sports. It's really for kids. I mean, we're all adults. We all love it. And so the reason why this whole thing became a big story is because the Los Angeles Dodgers have the Sisters of Perpetual Indulgence, which is a transgender nun group that is just, you know, not only are they trans, but they're purposely attacking Christianity.
0: What's the group called?
1: It's called the Nuns of Perpetual Indulgence, and it's a transgender nun group that it's not like that they're trying to be super trans. It's that they're anti-Christ. They do a fake crucifixion. They use the, you know, like the cross that Jesus died on. They put a fake Jesus on, and then they have strippers, transgender strippers that dance on it, like while a guy's getting crucified. And I mean, it's really gross stuff. And the Dodgers were doing this outside of a game where kids are there. Like, I understand if they do this at, you know, Pride Parade or something like this. They're doing it at a baseball game, and that's what started this whole thing, and that is why this story is really should have more attention. Because when we have Sean Hudson, the director of community relations, we have him on a hot mic. He said it was a team directive not to share Trevor Williams, but he said it was because of what he said about Los Angeles, almost insinuating that this is a league-wide directive to not share.
0: So, do you think Sean Hudson will, now that he's gone, do you think he'll turn and make it a Nationals deal and make it a Major League Baseball deal? Now that he's like he's scorched earth at this point. Do you think that he will try to save face and say, hey, I'm just doing what I was directed to do?
1: I mean, you know, he hasn't issued a statement. I wonder what he's going to say. The team has, in a private email we got from one of the employees, that, oh, we didn't do this. This is not, you know, this is a rogue employee that was on a hot mic. And it is a team directive. Like, it wasn't just Sean Hudson's decision. So we'll just see. I think it depends on what the outcome of his suspension is, because he's on administrative leave.
0: Now, do you think that globally this might bring more awareness to players that might be, you know, getting the bad end of the stick, meaning like players that aren't getting promoted, and it might bring more awareness to players saying, hey, you know what, now that I think about it, I don't get, like, when I'm walking in, you know, and they're getting this guy's opinion but not getting mine, it might bring more awareness to players saying, this might be happening in my organization, because, you know, and something like that.
1: Well, this is the last thing that we need. Once again, we need the Nationals to give an official statement on the record, not just an internal email. But it's really, the whole thing is in Trevor Williams' hands right now. If Trevor Williams decides to really blow this thing up, that is what will make this a national story. That's where he'll go on ESPN.
0: He won't.
1: I know, because he's a team first guy, which I respect. I respect having that integrity and having high moral character. But at the same time, if he was a piece of crap player, he's not. I'm saying he could make this the biggest deal in the world and this story wouldn't go away. So a lot of this has to do with how Trevor Williams handles it and if he wants to, you know, be a victim or if he wants to try to just move on from it. But I know personally that he is very upset, mad, but because he cares about the team, he doesn't. They're 28-28 right now. They're in the Braves division, so they're probably, they're not going to beat the Braves. You know, they're not going to win the division.
0: Might get a wild card.
1: Yeah, that's what I'm saying. They're still, but they're in the hunt for the wild card, so they're still in the mix. So that's why, if they were like, you know, 7-40, he might.
0: Do you think this could potentially? I don't know what his contract, how many years is on his deal. Do you think this could potentially, you know, even though he takes the high road, it's not a distraction. This doesn't.
1: He's going to file a lawsuit, by the way. I already know this is going to be a legal matter between him and the league. 1,000%.
0: As it should.
1: Yeah. He's going to take the legal route.
0: I mean, you know, listen, on the smallest portion, at least the Nationals have to be responsible. I mean, you know, this guy got his marching orders from somebody. It certainly probably was from the Nationals, even though if people may or may not believe that.
1: Yeah, well, we'll see. And once Trevor really gets in the weeds with the Nats, that's when I think a lot of this. So this story's not going away. We got him on the hot mic. You know, he is technically what they call a, you know, executive personnel guy.
0: Hold on, is this the story that you were teasing last week with me?
1: Yes!
0: Yes!
1: Yes! This is the story.
0: So, listen, I got to tell you, you didn't disappoint, because when I was watching it, when Lemmy had it ready for me to go, I'm like, oh my God, this is huge. And Lemmy's like, this is what he was talking about. I'm like, oh my, I have forgot that he teased. He had a huge story, and this, it didn't disappoint, man. This was huge. And you know what made the story was his hot mic, because he could not, you had him dead to rights. Dead.
1: Just running his mouth. And there is a thing, Bubba, where you're on a date with a hot girl, you're embellishing things, but every single thing he said was actually true. And one of the worst things, he goes, well, you know, working in the majors is kind of hard because there's a lot of white players from the South, so they tend to be conservative, you know, and when the players, when Pete Hegseth comes to the game, because we got a lot of military industrial complex companies, when the players ask to meet him, we'll just tell him he left the game. And that's literally this guy's job. He's a director of community relations. He's supposed to connect high profile people that come to the game, that get invited to the game, if they want to go in the locker room and meet the players. If it was Lil Wayne, if it was Snoop Dogg, they let him smoke weed in the clubhouse. But because it's Pete Hegseth, because he's a Trump supporter, you know, Trump's administration, he doesn't let the players meet him. So this guy,
0: and who's this guy to play God? And you know, he's supposed to be working for the players. That's who he's promoting. The product of the Nationals are your talent. That's your product. You know, your product is your players. That's who you're promoting. That. And who are you to play God, and who that, you know, like, I don't care if it's Taylor Swift or Pete Hegseth or it's, you know, Barack Obama. If somebody of name value is at the game and players would like to meet them, you make that person available, period.
1: 1,000%. Like, you're in charge of community relations.
0: Who owns the Nationals? Who owns the Nationals?
1: Let me look that up. I don't know. Let's see. Who owns the Nationals?
0: That would be interesting, you know, to understand who that might be.
1: Yeah. So it's the Lerner family, Mark D. Lerner. And they are arguably one of the wokest teams in Major League Baseball, not just because they're in D.C. Also, their manager is like a 33-year-old guy, Batura, and supposedly they purposely hire a young guy that they can kind of control. You know, if you got like a Ron Washington, if you got one of these older, you know, general managers, they might not go for all this, but that's why they hire. They have the youngest manager in baseball. So they're definitely trying to trend young and woke.
0: Now, what
1: and
0: about the owner? Is he a big Democratic, you know, like, is he a big donor?
1: Oh yeah. Yeah, yeah.
0: The Lerner family, are they like the Kochs in Colorado? Remember the Koch family?
1: I just know that they're left leaning. I don't know. I'm looking up his Wikipedia now, but he owns a bunch of real estate.
2: Real estate development.
1: Yeah, he's a real estate mogul. But he went to George Washington University. You know, his parents were really rich. He purchased a team for $450 million in 2006. Yeah, no, it doesn't really say his political leanings, but I'm just telling you, that whole team is left-leaning. And you know what's crazy? I hadn't even told this story much. I was dating a girl, and things were going good. I was living in L.A. We got an opportunity to go. I was working for a production company to go to Japan and do this game show run-through. It was like a big opportunity. They're going to pay us like $20,000, put, you know, business class tickets to Japan for 2 weeks. It's a really cool opportunity. And right before we're supposed to go, like 5 days we're supposed to go, I just got my expedited passport. This girl's like, yeah, I can't go. I can't go anymore. I'm like, what? Like, well, there's nothing wrong with the relationship. She's like, I just can't go. So then I don't talk to her. Then I see on, you know, whatever, on Twitter, like 6 months later, she's dating this guy by the name of Sean Doolittle, who's like the most liberal guy in the world. Well, this girl, she had two moms. She was, you know, she was very liberal. And, you know, I was a little more liberal living in L.A. Long story short, they purposely signed with the Washington Nationals. They were at the Oakland Athletics because this girl that I dated that started, you know, that got married to this guy, she ran the LGBTQ night at the Athletics. So she got a job at the Nationals, and they stayed at the Nationals. He took less money to stay at the Nationals because they were more LGBTQ friendly. And it's just kind of funny that we exposed him, and there was a girl I used to date.
2: Lerner's contribution is 100% Democrat.
0: So, yeah. Speaking of girlfriends,
1: they're that damn. I'm saying, like, players know to go there. I'm saying that Sean Doolittle guy went from the Oakland Athletics, which San Francisco, one of the most liberal places, and purposely chose to go to the Nationals because they're that left leaning. So this is a systemic issue with the Nationals. They are that left leaning.
0: So speaking of girlfriends, you rolled out your new one Your baby.
1: Oh, we're gonna be in town, and we don't need to say what we're gonna do there. But, you know, we're gonna be in town, and we sent Dr. Dan a lot of money already. Sent Dr. Dan quite a bit of money.
0: When are you gonna be in town?
1: In exactly 16 days, it looks like. Wow. It's about 16 days.
0: You need a place to stay?
1: Yeah, well, Gracie's going to need a place to stay because they're trying to say now she's got to stay there for a Tuesday deal, then a Wednesday deal, then got to go back the following Monday. So, yeah, I mean, I don't want to pay a $1,500 all-week stay in Tampa. I mean, I'm toast, so...
0: You're so rich, but you're so tight. My God.
1: I'm so tight.
0: I mean,
1: well, but this is a problem.
0: Hold on. You genuinely have money. I know you. I know you have some money. I'm familiar with your personal finances. Just like I'm familiar with Gene's personal finances. Gene's loaded. You wouldn't believe how rich Gene is. You know,
1: he's richer than me, I guarantee it, but I'm saying I'm not broke. I'm definitely not broke.
0: I know some of your personal finances, and you are very comfortable. Very comfortable. And you're the tightest wedge ever.
3: That's why he's comfortable.
1: Exactly. Thank you, Gene. Right. Thank you.
3: Okay, can I ask you, did you know, you knew in the beginning of that interview, you were going to get him in a lie?
0: Oh, yeah. He knew.
1: Oh, yeah.
3: You knew that. You were working him that way.
0: Yeah.
3: Okay, tell me this, and tell me the truth. At the end, when you got excited and you nailed him to the cross and you had him and you got excited, that smile on your face and that emotion that you had and that crisscross your wrists, you crisscross your arms.
0: Oh, the suck it.
3: Yeah. The wrestling move. Boom. Was that for you or was that for society?
0: Both.
1: Both. Which one really for me too? But it felt good because
3: it felt good to be the guy on top.
0: Well, listen, as a journalist or a content provider, when you got lightning in a bottle and you know you got it.
3: But you smashed him. You smashed him.
0: Yeah, but that's
1: the fact he answered. Right. We didn't think he was going to answer. We didn't even think we'd get him on a mic again. And the fact he answered was insane.
0: Not hang up after the first question. Like, you know, say, listen, man, Pac Sand, you got the wrong guy. See you later, buddy. Like, you hooked him and you drug him to the boat and you got him in the boat and he flopped out later. But, man, you had him in the boat, brother. You had that guy.
3: But the excitement at the end was the payoff.
0: Oh, yeah.
3: To me.
1: Yeah, it felt good. It felt, well, because the last thing he said on the hot mic was, I'd rather be a team, personnel for the Boston Red Sox. The Boston, I thought their fans are famous for being the most intense to black players. So I didn't think that.
0: Yeah, Boston historically is the most anti-African American racist. South Boston is like, even to this day, is anti-black. Like, I mean, Boston's the other end of the national spectrum. Absolutely.
1: Yeah.
0: You know.
1: And that's what he said. He wanted to go work for them. So I was like, good luck. You know, I hope you hope they'll help their hiring.
0: But you knew. I'm answering your question for Gene. Gene, the reason why he did a suck it deal is because he knew he had solid gold. He got the guy. He didn't have to have, the guy was on his phone willfully. He didn't, there's no, you know.
3: But the look of him and the motions that he was making on his body. He was so happy from way inside to way outside. It was like, I wanted to know. You just love your job, don't you?
0: We got him.
1: We had to use a hot journalist to get him on the first hot mic. And what was so great is that he lied four different times about the four things. And we knew we were going to edit it in. Oh, he's lying about this. Well, then put in what he really said. He lied about this. Put in what he really said. Lied about this. Put in what he really said. And it just made the piece
0: It was built. It was planned and built perfectly.
3: The dude's got to move now.
0: I mean, he's done. So speaking of which, you've publicly now outed your girlfriend. How is it? And I was a little bit like, oh, Alex, man, you might want to keep that genie in the bottle a little longer because just, you know how absolutely.
1: I know how the internet, and I feel bad. Because the
0: haters are ruthless and they'll pick her
1: She's
0: apart.
1: Already gotten so much hate. We had a post that got 400,000 views together from Mar-a-Lago. Skinny this, a Skeletor, and I feel bad because, I don't care when they call me fat, stupid.
0: But is she prepared for that?
1: She's gotten
0: nobody,
1: used to it.
0: Nobody can, can ever really understand the hate that people like you and I and the rest have to endure. And not every person, and especially sometimes a woman, when they get picked apart and you get, they sometimes can't handle it. And so I hope that you've conditioned her to not go to those, not look at those things, because it's just not good for anybody's mentals.
1: And it's not good for a relationship. And then, Bubba, I also have some other big news, and this is more kind of secret. So in less than in about 30 days, right after Tampa, I got to come back to Dallas, and then I got a big meeting at headquarters with Turning Point USA and Erica and all the executives. So
0: are you going to be the new face?
1: No, but they want me to do debate training. They want me to, you know,
0: debate training. That's like telling, you know, Aaron Rodgers he needs to go to quarterback school.
1: I should be leading the thing.
0: You can teach the course.
1: Yeah, that's what I said, but it's more just kind of we're going to talk to a debate expert. He'll give us, you know, give me a few tips or whatever.
0: It also might be to cover their ass so they can say, hey, listen, we did send them through some training in case things got a little hot. They can always fall back on that. It could be some of that.
1: Yeah, and to be fair, this is Ben Shapiro is famous for his debate skills. He says facts over feelings. I'm the opposite. I'm feelings over facts. Yeah. Like if it feels wrong, it is wrong. You know, from my gut.
0: But you need to lean into that too. You need to, because everybody knows you need to lean into the, hey, I'm feelings over facts, bro. I could be wrong, but I know how I feel about it.
1: Yeah, that's exactly, like, you can give me all these stats, but I feel this way about it. Right. This is what's right. This is what's wrong. So I'm all feelings. I'm a feelings debater, and that does trigger people because I get in these scientific nerd debates. Like, well, we have only deported, man, but you know what I mean? That's not my debate style to really give you a bunch of numbers and this. I debate from what I feel like, what the, you know, public kind of feels like, and so my debating tactics is a little different than Charlie's and Ben Shapiro's and
0: a lot of other people.
1: A Tucker Carlson debater.
0: They need that. They kind of need that right now. They need that.
1: Well, what makes me good, it's not even that I'm like some excellent debater, is that when you go on these college campuses, college kids, it is kind of hard. They're coming at you sideways, so you have to have kind of a special personality. You almost have to have a stand-up comedian personality because you're getting like heckled for 3 hours.
0: Right.
1: You know what I mean?
0: Right.
1: You're literally getting heckled constantly, so you just kind of have to have where I don't crash out too much. I can crash out a little bit for the content, but I also have to, you know, keep some professionalism and try to keep the whole party going, you know, keep the debates going. So it's not an easy thing, but I love it because I love to get to go to University of Michigan. Well, I love to go to Berkeley.
0: And let's be honest, really cool. It probably pays pretty damn good.
1: Pays okay. I mean, it's not for free, but, you know, it pays
0: Alex
1: okay.
0: Stein, if it don't make money, it don't make sense. That's what Dion used to say. Dion said two things. If it don't make money, it don't make sense. And if I'm going to get out of bed, somebody's going to pay for it. You like that one, don't you?
1: I love that one. I mean, I'm no primetime Deion Sanders. I'm primetime Alex Stein. So, you know, I'm on a definitely a lot smaller tax bracket than Deion ever was. But at the same exact time, you know, I got to go out there. I got to make a living, too. I got to go out and grind. I got to travel. I went to 12 different schools this past semester. I mean, I was crisscrossing the country. I was going to Lexington, Kentucky, then to Arizona, then Arizona to Florida, Florida to Pittsburgh. I mean, my routes, if you look at it on a map, it's insane. It looks like a schizo, like a homeless guy going around.
0: Do me a favor. I'm going to let you go, but do me a favor. Send me your travel dates to Tampa so I can, you know, have stuff set up.
1: I'll text it all to you today.
0: Have stuff set up for you, okay?
1: 2 weeks. The 16th will be there. I think that's Tuesday.
0: But, you know, so like 16th, 17th, 18th. Like what? What are your
1: It'll
0: days?
1: Be like 16th to the
2: like a 20, week, right?
1: Yeah, 6 days. Yeah. Whatever. What is so the 22nd?
0: Oh my God.
1: That said, we got to go back on Monday in case there's drainage
0: So I think we let the cat out of the bag. You know, Alex's new girl's getting a set of Diacos.
1: She's getting a set of Diacos.
0: We've beat around the bush about it. We might as well lay it out.
1: We
0: got
1: to buy one, get one free, though. Thank you to Dan. But you know, that one is still pretty expensive. You have to buy is still pretty expensive. I'll tell you that much.
3: Hey, Alex, when you get up in the morning, you're making 11. When you talk, you're making savings.
0: Alex, I gotta poop, Lummy.
2: Yes, you do.
1: Yeah, and me too.
0: I've been holding it. I literally my first.
1: This is my first time in the new studio. I'll be seeing it very shortly. Yes, it's an honor and privilege to be in the new studio. I can't wait.
0: Absolutely, my friend. Text me those dates, okay, bud?
1: I will. Talk to you guys soon. See you, Gene.
0: Prime time, Alex. Stop.
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0: Oh, please hurry. I hope Macho doesn't have anything. I just hope it goes right into the gimmick. We got a steps towing gimmick. Oh, thank you, Macho.
3: You can hear the pain in your voice.
0: Macho eliminated the steps towing. Love you, Sarah.
3: Love you, Sarah.
0: Love you. I love Gary Selder. He PayPal'd me. Brent Richard, woo, which also sounds like new money. Not to be confused with George Erdman, Tease, Fish on the J, Christopher O'Leary, which is $100 and new.
3: Thanks for the money today, guys.
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0: Paper Towel Willie, I love that guy.
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0: Welcome. Ooh, tight and bright. Way louder. It's a red letter day here. It's my within Tampa. Let me see. 4002 Gandy. And then, no, first it was Feathers. No, yeah, 4002 Gandy. And then Feather Sound. And then, oh, you know what? Let me, Macho, I think I hit, I accidentally hit two. My fat little fingers hit two. Oh, no. So it was 4002 Gandy for the Power Pig. And then it was Feather Sound for 98 Rocks. That's two. And then it was back to 4002 Gandy for 98 Rocks. So that would be three different studios. Then four would have been, well, when we did Sirius XM, that would have been the Lemon Street Studios. That carried over to Cox and the Affiliates. Lemon Street, Nassau Street, and now here in the Get Fresh or Start Over Studio. This is our, so this would be our fifth studios in Tampa.
1: The Bubba Compounds.
0: The Clem Compound.
1: Yeah, there you go.
0: I don't know. We still don't know what we're going to name it. And Dan has to move his arm up a little bit because it takes a little bit of his beautiful, very, very, very, very not 60-year-old forehead.
2: Can I ask a question?
0: Yes.
2: I don't see red lights, and I don't think my cough button's working.
0: Okay.
2: Is that correct?
0: Your red light, you are on. Your red light burnt out. So we're going to... Macho, you won the bet.
2: What? He said I'd bitch about the red light?
0: Macho said, oh, yeah, I wonder how long it's going to take Dan to bitch about the red light. And I go, you know what? I think... There you go, Dan. Yeah, yeah.
2: Yeah, but it won't stay like this.
0: Macho will... Okay. Well, you know, like, there's some growing pains.
1: We'll adjust it.
0: Leave it to Dan to be, you know, the pain in the ass. But we'll get it fixed. Macho said, I bet you Dan flips out over the red light. I go, you know what? Let me just turn his microphone off while you guys are wrestling it and stuff like that. That's what happens when you didn't come. We were all here yesterday and got all of our microphones, you know, set and things like that. And we actually had New York Greg sit in on your situation, but you know, New York Greg is not you. So,
1: there you go. Here, we'll fix it during the break at least.
0: Oh, that looks like a limp dick.
1: Yeah,
0: I know. That looks horrible. That looks absolutely horrible. See, Dan, just on getting to the studios, it's a task. So we probably should have responsibly over the holiday weekend had you here one day to do all of what we're doing right now. Don't you agree? We probably should have had you out here one day.
1: Yes, he agrees.
0: Oh, he does.
1: Richie Rich, $100.
0: Oh, yeah. So let's do the after hours trading.
1: Paper towel Willie, $1,000.
0: And automatically, my natural hand reaction is to go hit the horn right here, Lummy.
1: Yeah.
0: So hold on. All I have is a... Paper towel Willie, an after hours trading during the holiday, $1,000. Can you believe that?
1: Thank you.
0: Oh my God, and it helps so much because now Dan, you look perfect. Maybe raise it just a tad because you look like you're bent over and I want you to be upright. So maybe just if you can without getting it out of Whopper jaw.
1: Is he back on?
0: Yeah. Okay. There you go.
2: Hello.
0: There you go.
2: Okay.
0: There you go. There. Now are you comfortable?
2: Yeah, I'm good.
0: Okay. Jason Traeger, Lummy, 50. And then right. John Kostika, $150, just early on. And you had, did you get your early ons done?
1: Yeah. Richie Rich with $100.
0: And then Paper Towel Willie for the $1,000 during the holiday deal. Now, here's the thing. Lummy, I want the moderators just for today. Because it's our, you know, it's our opening day for the Fresh Start Studios. I'd like to open up. We'll go ahead and open up chat.
1: Okay.
0: For today only. And Lummy, and here's and tell Lummy, tell Bubba, sound is effed. What do you mean sound is effed?
2: I was told it was a little.
0: Sounds like Bubba is trapped in a basement.
2: It's clean. It's
0: sound,
2: crisp.
0: Sound needs work, but hope you're feeling good. Coming in too hot. Meanwhile, my levels are right at zero.
1: And you sound perfect in the headphones.
0: I sound perfect. It sounds like I'm in a tin can. Sounds horrible. The audio was off. Bubba sounds magnetic. Sounds like shiz. It's an echo. Bad echo. Sounds too hot. So Masha will be making these necessary changes. I thought
1: HS Bubba fan says sounds great on HQ. So it looks like it sounds good on HQ, but not on YouTube or Rumble. So.
0: Macho Man will now. Should I flip over to? Even though I'll get some reverb, let's see what I sound like over here.
1: Macho's
0: almost sounds like it's the hot mic that's picking me up.
1: Yes.
0: And not my microphone. You know what I'm saying?
1: It does. It sounds like that's the only thing.
0: Over to, yeah. Yeah, hear that? Maybe I'll get some reverb. Let's see what I sound like over here.
1: Macho's working.
0: So listen, some growing pains because we tested yesterday, but we didn't test. Well, we did test live, didn't we, Lumpy?
1: Yes, we did.
0: We did test live. So now, listen, we're going to really require or rely on you people in chat right now. Yes, we know mine sounds horrible. Macho Man's working on that. Does Lummy and Dan sound okay?
1: It should be fixed. Now it sounds good. Now everyone's saying it's fixed.
0: It's fixed. Okay. Fantastic. So let me go to the gimmick here and see if indeed I'm fixed.
3: It almost sounds like it's a hot mic.
0: Yeah, let me.
1: You're a little behind.
0: Yeah, I'm a little behind. Story of my life.
1: Yeah, every single person in chat says it sounds better now.
0: All right, let me just refresh. I got to hear it for myself. Listen, growing pains. You know, growing pains. Here we go. All right, let me just refresh. I got to hear it for myself. Listen, growing pains. Perfect. You know, growing pains.
1: Sounds good.
0: Here we go. All right. Macho, thank you. Macho, we still have quite a bit to do here. We still have a glass that's going to be behind Lummy where you can see the rack better. Behind Dan actually is a really good view of the rack. There's I think Nick the Gun Guy has got tempered glass coming for that. The podcasting table, which Dan would be to your left where that Bubba Army red sign is. That's going to be a podcasting table, a podcasting area. And then just button it up, Macho's area, which is not on camera. Man, Lummy, you look really good.
1: Oh, thank you.
0: Yeah, you look really good. And then you really can't, people can't really appreciate, Dan, people can't really appreciate how big my TV is behind me. Can you see that?
2: Oh, my God, it's amazing. Yeah, first of all, congratulations. This
0: thank
2: is
0: you.
2: Really beautiful. And like I said, everything smells new and clean and it's and tidy listen, and it's listen, efficient.
0: Not an ounce of clutter. Look at that. So there's the wide shot right there. Not an ounce of clutter.
2: And it looks like a CNN newsroom. I mean, it looks great.
0: It looks great. And it's kind of like it's a little bat cavey to get into, isn't it?
2: Oh, dude, stealth. Total stealth, man. I drove by it four times.
0: Yeah, exactly. So anyway, Lummy, we're going to open up chat today, okay?
1: Perfect.
0: Also, I'm going to announce that Lummy and I are going to do a after show today. Will that after show be for members only, or will it be wide open?
1: Members only we were going to do.
0: Okay. So Lummy and I are going to do an after show, okay? I will tell you this, man, everybody, for the most part, not everybody, but I have a list of people to thank that have made these studios possible, and Macho was here until 9 o'clock last night.
2: Wow.
0: He was here till 9 o'clock last night, just finalizing things. Bob Cook was here till about 8:30. Me and Merch Crick, I vacuumed and kind of spot mopped the rubber floor, cleaning screens. Macho had last minute technical difficulties of wiring stuff up and stuff like that. And so we're gonna kind of rely on you guys. Mach, can you show the wide shot again? Now we're gonna have other wide shots once we get the rack enclosed in its glass casing, but that's, you know, tentatively our setup. We have an area beside me that we haven't got done in case we have, like where Seth used to sit. That will be finished. Right now we just got the belt there. And then Dan, there will be another mic beside you.
2: There is a mic beside
0: me. No, but I don't know if it's hooked up yet. No, I think it might be hooked up.
1: I think it is. Yeah, we tested it with Bob.
2: Okay, because otherwise Jay and I are going to have to do Simon and Garfunkel.
0: Right. Let me, is Jay coming into the studios today or is he skipping?
2: Yes.
0: He is.
2: He was bitching and moaning. He's like, I can't get Macho to come out here and help me finish this goddamn studio.
0: Yeah, but well.
2: He didn't say that.
0: He didn't realize that Macho didn't even finish this goddamn studio. Until 9 o'clock. So we'll get him
2: He said that Macho's already spent a lot of time with him and, you know, he's on the verge.
0: By next Tuesday, Jay will be ready. Yeah. Now, Lummy, we're just going to have to get a chair. Do we have a chair?
1: Yes, we got a chair back there.
0: And then eventually, I'd like to get, you know, my chair matches your chair. I'd like to get Dan's chair to match your chair.
1: Which we have that. I got to tell, Greg's going to look for it at the studio because it is there.
2: Oh, this is a nice chair, though.
0: Yeah, it is a nice chair, but it doesn't match. I want every chair to match. So that chair might go over to podcasting land. But anyway, I think we have two of these brown chairs that I sleep in. I think we have two of them.
1: Yes, we should. Yeah, I know for a fact there's one more over by the studio. So
0: I just want to let everybody know that Macho, New York Greg, Bob, Lummy, pretty much a lot of the people that I'm going to say thank you to worked every day. Every day since May 15th. I'm talking Friday. So that would be Friday, Saturday, Sunday, Monday, Tuesday, Wednesday, Thursday, Friday, Saturday, Sunday, Monday. Every day to get this thing set up. And Macho, Lummy, Jacob, Gary, New York Greg, Bob Cook, Creatine Travis did all the air. We got, I feel like Trump. I got unbelievable, tremendous air. I got some of the best air in out of Tampa. Iggy, Angus, Big Red, Jake, Robert from Clean Water Solutions, Captain Creamsicle. That's a hell of a man, is he not?
1: He's a big man.
0: Bobby and Tara from Live Fast, Tess, Merch Crick, Mitch, Jacob, Cody, Internet Fred, Vicente, Gene, Coben, Todd and Rob from Steps, and Juan and Ian from Steps, Sunbelt Rental, and Rent Pro. I think that's everybody that participated and helped us get, you know, build these studios. And we still have, you know, some things to do yet. We still got to get, we're going to do another wide shot when we get the rack so people can see the rack better.
2: Is this shot that we're looking at now from this camera to my left?
0: Yeah, that big one right there.
2: See, you can't see your face. Maybe the camera should be higher.
0: That's just an overall. That's just to give you a sense of the studio.
2: Oh, okay.
0: Yeah, then they'll get on my face when it's, you know, when we do the three shot or when we do a one shot or something like that. So listen, everybody's talking about. So enough of the studios. 813-90 Bubba. Of course, I'm going to keep the phone lines open today too. A lot of stuff happened while we were gone. Three notable deaths. Really one.
2: One real tragedy.
0: One A-list mega future Hall of Famer. Another one.
2: With his current body of work, he should be in the Hall of Fame.
0: Oh, he is. They're already saying.
2: Yeah.
0: They're already saying he's one. If you take the three series, Truck, Xfinity, and NASCAR, he's won more than any other human being ever.
2: Really?
0: He's the winningest driver if you take those three series. I think it's 235 races.
2: He's won like 30 of them, 40 of them.
0: I think 40 of the
2: whole body
0: of the biggest one. You got you got Cup, you got Xfinity, and you got Truck. Between Cup, Xfinity, and Truck, Kyle Busch won, I think, 235 races. But before we get to Kyle,
2: Jesus.
0: You know, Rob Bass, It Takes Two to Make a Thing Go Right. Rob Bass died.
2: That was one of my favorite songs too.
0: Died 59. Some dude who was on 30 Rock, who I never knew, I've never really watched 30 Rock, Grizz Chapman.
2: Who's that?
0: I have no idea. Exactly. He died. And then, of course, in a very tragic, very tragic, I mean, like, out of nowhere.
2: It seems so preventable.
0: And we're going to medically walk through it.
1: Chubbin' Up Spice, $20.
0: Thank you so much. And trust me, for you people that contribute and the large ones, we're in the process of bringing the horns over here. Obviously, Horn Blasters horns. We're going to put them above the studio is an attic. And we're going to put them, probably behind me.
1: Oh, okay.
0: You know what I'm saying?
1: Oh, wow.
0: That's
1: okay.
0: I'm trying to put him the furthest distance from Macho Man, because Macho Man hates the horns. Macho Man might have maybe broke the horns in leaving because he hates them so
2: bad. On purpose? Just sabotage them a little bit?
0: Yeah, they think they want these horns to hook up? Uh-huh. What happens when they don't, when they're broken?
2: No air.
0: Yeah, what happens when all the airlines are cut? Oh, yeah, good luck on doing that, buddy. You're going to have to hire Matt Heller over here. Yeah. So, and the compressor will be right above me too, Lummy, but that'll be a nice little added effect.
1: Yeah.
0: You know what I'm saying?
1: Oh, especially
0: with
1: the
0: GoPro,
1: Lummy.
0: By the way, Lummy was, we had this little mini pancake compressor and it, Lummy, we put it in with the studio. I think it's 11 year. Well, how many years were we at that studio? 15. I think that little mini compressor is 15 years old.
1: Whoa.
0: And if you know anything about compressors, and just our old studios were just so big that we just couldn't get to everything. And so we didn't really drain the water. You know, compressors build up water. And they got these little... Yes. Oh, yeah, absolutely. And they build up water. Compressed air builds water, Dan. And so, you know, every couple weeks they have this little relief valve that you hit and it drains all the water out of your compressor.
2: It's like the spit valve on trumpet.
0: Yeah, exactly. Yeah, pretty good analogy. Well, I don't know that we ever drained it. And Lummy went to drain it as we were, you know, moving, and he thinks it was about 3.5 gallons of water.
1: Yeah, it filled.
2: Oh, come on. Yeah.
1: It's a five-gallon tank.
0: It's a wonder that it works. Wow. Now, Lummy whoever knows, did it give it that less? Like, Lummy, would it have that less of capacity to store air?
1: Yes.
0: If you got, I'm assuming.
2: Yeah, it's like ballast in your fuel tank. You know,
1: great, $20.
2: If you've got like cans in your fuel tank, you don't get as much gas.
1: Yeah, exactly. So it's going to last longer now.
0: Yeah. So I like to put that literally right above me.
1: Perfect.
0: So if we could, please. So anyway, one of the most tragic deaths since we were gone, Kyle Busch, age 41, two-time NASCAR champion, the most winningest driver in NASCAR history when you combine all three sanctioning bodies, the trucks, the Xfinity.
1: 234 victories.
0: I was one off. Most recently, just like 3 weeks ago, I think at Dover.
1: The week before he died, he won that race.
0: Yeah. Then he finished, I forget what he finished in the road course, but he was complaining after the road course that he didn't feel good, and he thought, Dan, it was like an acute sinus infection, okay? And so he felt lethargic, couldn't catch his breath, you know, things like that. So he actually radioed ahead after the race, I think on the Roval at Charlotte, and got a hold of his crew chief and said, hey, can you have the doctor meet me over at my bus? He thought he needed some kind of shot or something. So the doctor gave him a shot, I don't know of what. And so for about 2 weeks, he's been fighting what he thought was a sinus infection. And it comes to find out that he died of severe pneumonia, which progressed into sepsis, and people don't realize how deadly sepsis is, and so here's actually here's a woman describing sepsis, but I don't know if I even need. I'm going to let her start, Dan. Then I'm going to have you take it over. Okay. Mm-hmm. She's going to kind of set us up because she is familiar with the exact prognosis and the whole nine yards. And then I want you to take it over because why listen to her some whatever when I got a real live doctor.
4: His family just announced that his cause of death was severe pneumonia that progressed into sepsis. So many of you may be wondering how a healthy 41-year-old athlete could die from this. 2 weeks before his death, Bush was heard on the radio.
0: So let me, this kind of runs through what I just said.
1: Yeah, and I just sent you the radio, him talking about getting the doctor.
2: The actual transmission?
1: Yes.
2: Oh, cool.
0: Yeah. Oh, for, you got that?
1: Yes, I
0: see. All right, let's play that for Dan first. And then, here we go here.
5: Kyle Bush has been suffering from a sinus cold all week. Lost five spots on that pit stop. He has asked to have medical attention available after the race. Here's his radio.
6: And can somebody try to find Bill Heisel? He's the doctor guy. Tell him I need him after the race, please.
7: Hey, do you want Mr. Bill at your car or in the, at your bus after the race?
6: Bus. I'm going to need a shot. Copy. He'll be at your bus.
5: Racing can't be any fun when your head is completely stuffed up like that.
0: So that's what he thought, Dan, right? You know, so here we go. Hold on.
4: His race, telling his team to have a doctor waiting for him when the race was over.
6: Can somebody try to find Bill Heisel, the doctor guy? Tell him I need him after the race, please.
2: I wouldn't want to be Bill Heisel.
8: There were reports that he was dealing with a sinus cold. A week after that incident, he said he still wasn't feeling 100%.
9: You can kind of still hear it. I'm still not great.
0: A lot of people don't know that he died. I'm sorry. That he actually fell out at the Chevrolet facility in Concord, North Carolina, while on the race simulator.
1: Yeah, did he have a stroke on it?
0: What all these guys do, Dan, is they have these race simulators that are like $500,000. Like, they're not just, you know,
2: sitting. It's not just your video game, Xbox with a little remote.
0: It's got, you sit in the seat, and it's got the pneumatic shocks.
2: So it moves. You got all
0: that. They're $300,000-$400,000.
9: But
0: so no matter how good you are, whether you're Jimmy Johnson, so I don't know if he's running anymore, but Kyle Larson or whatever, like when Tony went to run that truck race, he spent like 3 days on the simulator. So no matter how good you are, they make you get on that simulator because they can work on, it's not necessarily to work on your skill set, it's to work on the car setup.
2: Right, because that translates as well.
0: Right, exactly. So, you know.
9: The scene.
0: So he was at Chevrolet headquarters of North Carolina, NASCAR Chevrolet headquarters. He was on the simulator and he fainted or like fell out.
9: His cough was pretty substantial left wing.
4: But despite these issues, Bush actually won the Craftsman's Truck Series last weekend at Dover Motor Speedway.
0: So you're thinking, okay, you know, he's got this little sinus gimmick, got a shot. And he just won a race.
2: That's not what I'm thinking.
0: 2 weeks ago.
4: Less than a week before his death. So when people hear the word pneumonia, they often think antibiotics, rest, and a few days at home. But what people really don't realize is that pneumonia can spiral into sepsis incredibly fast, even in someone who appears otherwise healthy. Let's break it down into how this can actually happen. Pneumonia is an infection inside of the lungs, and it's caused by a bacteria, virus, or sometimes even fungi. And in most cases, people recover completely, but occasionally the infection can become aggressive or the body's response to it can become overwhelming. And that's where sepsis can come in. Sepsis is not just a bad infection. It's actually when the body's immune system essentially goes into overdrive trying to fight the infection, and it triggers a widespread inflammation through the whole body that can start to damage organs, blood vessels, and tissues. One possible scenario is that someone develops what they initially think is like a sinus infection or a cold, just like Kyle did about.
0: So that's what he thought. You know, he thought even himself when you're at what. You know, everybody always kind of knows what you got yourself. Well, I think I got this, this, and this because, you know, you're living in your own body. So he thought he had a sinus gimmick
4: 2 weeks ago, and they keep pushing through it because they're otherwise healthy, active, and functioning. Underneath the surface, the infection is already moving deeper into the.
0: Now, Dan, is there a way, let's say a week and a half ago when he has what he thinks is a sinus infection, and she's stating that maybe that's when sepsis started to kick in. Can you, let's say he had gone to, you know, a real, real accredited, you know, hospital.
2: A big boy hospital?
0: Yeah, a big boy hospital.
2: Here's what would happen, like
0: a, Bubba. Isn't it called level 5 trauma center or something?
2: Or level 4, yeah.
0: Okay.
2: Here's what happened. You take a guy that's worth that much money, that spends his life in an airplane moving around all the time.
0: You know what, Dan, hold on, can I interrupt you? Mm-hmm. They had mentioned that his private flying had maybe something to do with this.
2: Well, when you fly a lot, you know, you have private. A risk of a DVT, a clot in your leg, which can lead to a pulmonary embolism. So if I had Kyle Busch as my patient, and you're talking about, again, a guy worth hundreds of millions of dollars that travels by plane regularly.
0: Yeah, like they
2: the
0: said.
2: The first thing I do is a chest x-ray and a scan on his legs to make sure he doesn't have a clot.
0: They were saying it wasn't uncommon because he has an 11-year-old son named Brexton who's unbelievable. Like this kid.
2: Driving?
0: Oh, my God. This kid is.
2: He's got the gene.
0: He.

0: assistant in quarter midgets at four, like I did Tyler, and this kid is unbelievable. He's Kyle Larson, Tony. This kid's unbelievable. And so anyway, between chasing his race and Dan, and then the obligations that Kyle had, I saw that it wasn't uncommon for him to be in a private his private plane three to four times a week.
1: Right, and that kind of excessive flying certainly sets you up for problems. And the biggest problem,
0: like
1: you
0: said, earlier,
1: DVT, a clot in his leg.
0: Yeah, pulmonary embolism.
1: And DVT, when the clot breaks off into little pieces, they go through the blood, they become emboli, and they can lodge in your lung, giving you what's called a pulmonary embolism.
0: Before, early on reports, before the sepsis, pneumonia, they were saying what you did about the pulmonary
1: embolism.
0: That's what the initial report came back as.
1: But here's the problem, and here's what's sad. A thorough doctor trying to rule out that as an issue would have gotten that chest x-ray and would have seen the pneumonia. Because pneumonia is sometimes silent. You don't see it. It doesn't sound differently when you're listening to the heart and the lungs with the stethoscope, but you can see it on an x-ray. And when you have a bacterial load, whether it be a sinus infection or a pneumonia, and that bacteria gets into your bloodstream, it's called bacteremia. And then that's when the entire body gets exposed to the bacteria. And then suddenly, like she said, the sepsis rolls up. And that's your body's like sort of over response to the bacteria in the blood. And she did a very thorough job. I'm glad she took time from her ice protesting to.
0: Dan, let's try to start.
1: Oh, dude, you see your fingernails and her tats?
0: It doesn't matter.
1: I guarantee.
0: It doesn't matter. You know what, Dan? More importantly, she was pretty much factually on.
1: She's perfect.
0: And she set you up for a great monologue. She really did.
1: Yes.
0: When we return, I got the 911 call that came from the Chevrolet Performance Center to the authorities, and they actually, this is a little weird, because all these race teams are all based kind of in the same one or two industrial parks outside of Charlotte. Most of them are in Concord, North Carolina, just like in Indianapolis, like all the NHR team, all the sprint car teams, you know, all the IndyCar teams. A lot of race teams are in what they Brownsburg, Indiana. It's a suburb of Indianapolis. And like 25 years ago, Brownsburg, Indiana, Dan, gave if you were a race team and you wanted to open up, and they took this big, like, I don't know, 5, 6, 7 mile area of farmland and did all the roads and infrastructure and city water and sewage and the whole nine yards. And they said, if you're a race team, they gave them some huge, like, you don't pay property taxes for like 10 years.
1: Oh, big incentives.
0: Huge. And so that built up. But even before that, they got the idea from Concord/Charlotte, North Carolina. That's why, well, you know, it's just natural for NASCAR. All of NASCAR teams are pretty much based out of Charlotte, Concord. So, you know, like Joe Gibbs is by Richard Childress, which is by Hendrix, which is by, you know, the Chevrolet Performance Center, which is by TRD, which is by, you know, Ford, which is by Penske, which is by Roush. They're all kind of, Dan, like within the same like 2 mile area.
1: Here's my question, Bubba. If they're so close together and they're competitive teams, but they're all in the same, you know, circus, are they friends?
0: Yeah.
1: Are they Kyle Busch friends with, you know, Kyle Larson, and, you know, they're all buddies?
0: Yeah, yeah.
1: I'm sure there's some rivalries, but they get along and they hang out.
0: Their teams are social. Even when Tony had a shop out there, it wouldn't be uncommon for, now it's manufacturer specific now.
1: Mm-hmm.
0: The Ford guys stick together. The Chevy guys stick together.
1: Oh, okay. The Toyota guys don't hang out.
0: No. Chevy guy couldn't call down to the Ford shop and say to the, you know, like to a Ford team and say, "Hey, you guys got an extra motor mount over there?" Nope. But if a Ford team would call and say, "Hey, you got what do you need? Two or three? Yeah, we got them." So anyway,
1: understood.
0: It's funny because I'm going to play the 911 call next. But they ask the ambulance to turn off its lights and sirens when getting into the complex, and they give them an exact back door to go to, so they can like really, really be like less conspicuous here.
2: You can kayfabe it?
0: Yeah. Well, I mean, this is the biggest star.

0: to die in NASCAR since Dale Sr.
1: Wow.
0: This is the biggest star.
2: He's like a Patrick Mahomes dying young.
0: This guy, yes. And this guy, but this guy probably had three or four good more years, but he's grooming his son.
2: Just like Patrick.
0: They're actually going, oh, I don't know, Patrick's son's going to be a world-class
2: player. No. He's got 3 years left. You know, right. I mean, Patrick Mahomes got like three, four high-profile years.
0: I think you're, I disagree. I think he's got longer than that.
2: He's got 10.
0: Well, you know, you saw the announcement that Rodgers is this. Let me. He's already confirmed this is his last year.
1: Yeah, of course, it is.
0: Yeah. So he's listen, 40 I got somebody on the phone lines. I'll get to next 813-90-BUBBA. It's our very first day. Our very first 30 minutes. Our first segment is officially done from our Fresh Start Studios. I don't know what the studios are going to be called. I just know it is, and we got an unbelievable task to go and clean up the other building, but we got plenty of time to get that done. So we're not under the gun like we thought we were.
1: Yeah.
0: The landlord, he's being so gracious and giving us a little more time.
2: And we'll be back shortly from the Diaco Law Studios.
3: Well, at least he has his priorities in order.
4: Great. What do we do with him now?
3: The Bubba the Love Sponge Show returns after these words.
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4: Woo!
3: 813-902-8222. 813-90-BUBBA. Two PayPal Willies. I wish I had my horn, which we hope to have by this end of this week. I got Joey Campbell. Thank you, Joey. And I got Raymond Foyer. Love the new studio look. Congratulations. Thank you, my friend. I am just so happy there's been such a huge pressure lifted off all of us. Every one of us didn't know or think of when we signed on today, it would, without just, I mean, other than the little 3-minute glitch and Dan's microphone, pretty much seamless.
5: Got squared up now.
6: During the week, was there any time that you were getting a little stressed that it wouldn't be, it get done in
3: time?
6: Yeah,
3: Thursday, Mushroom Mitch was driving everybody crazy, and there was some, when you work together with that many people for nearly 2 weeks, you start kind of getting on each other's nerves. I think a couple people were getting on people's nerves. You know, we still have a lot of cleanup to do with regards to, you know, I forgot somebody that was very instrumental in helping us do all of this, and we still are going to be using him a lot, and that's Aaron from Average Joe.
6: Oh, of course.
3: Speaking of which, I bought a brand new tire for him.
6: Oh, nice.
3: So I ordered a brand new tire. I should get it any day. We'll take the bottle jack, lift his trailer up. I'll take it down to one of the tire shops down the road a little bit, have him mount it, and then give it to him. Because New York Greg and Merch Crick said that little slash in the tire has been there, and he probably did it at the dump, but I still wanted to be a good friend, and if indeed we did create the little slash on a sidewall, replace it. So
6: I think last count was, what, 7 dumps, almost 10,000 pounds?
3: Yeah, and I would say, honest to God, Lummy, we probably got three or four more, potentially. Because almost everything at the studio now is just, we're on the air. What else do we really, besides the horns, there's not a lot that we need from over there. So we can junk it. Hi, who's this? You're on the air. 813-90-BUBBA. By the way, chat, even for the people that hate us, is open. We opened up chat today. Enjoy it, because I'll probably shut it down here soon. Hi, who's this?
7: This is Drusilla calling from Charleston, South Carolina, Bubba.
3: How you doing?
6: Oh.
7: I'm doing good. I appreciate you taking my call. I won't keep you very long.
3: Okay. What can I do for you?
7: I just wanted to tell you, number one, I enjoy your show. And hello to all the fellas there.
6: Hello.
7: Number two, you can... Bubba?
3: Yeah.
7: Yeah, number two... You can really see all the work y'all put into that studio. That's really a very, very nice studio.
3: Yeah, this has been about 6 months in the planning, and it took us about two and a half or three weeks of moving the stuff from over there to over here. The hardest part were the countertops. You know, Dan, we had to match up the countertops, and these countertops were made by Danny and Craig, and they were literally like so industrial strength that you could park a truck on them. And to get all the cabinetry and all the Corian desktops to line up, and it was just, that was the hardest infrastructure of all. But thank you. What else you got?
7: They look very nice, very, very nice. I did want to thank you for turning the chat back on. Not all of us are haters, and we do enjoy getting to kitty chat with Lummy at times, and all the other guests too. And I just wanted to you was talking about Kyle Busch. That's such a tragedy. And I was going to say, I'd be surprised if you don't see the NASCAR people putting the drivers through a chest x-ray, head x-ray, prior to racing, starting coming soon.
3: You know what? That'll never happen.
4: That'll never happen.
3: Why, Dan?
4: Too much radiation. There's no way they're going to just keep barreling them with chest x-rays. Oh. But what they should do, and a head x-ray is not going to show anything, but what they should do is that when someone has a history of flying three times a week and shortness of breath, they should do a chest x-ray.
3: Right.
4: Mr. Maliata, whatever this guy's name is, was maybe a little bit derelict and should have had appropriate follow-up.
3: Can I ask you a question, Dan? 2 weeks ago when he asked to meet the doctor in his bus and got a shot.
6: Bob Heisel.
3: Bob Heisel. Mr. Bob.
4: The doctor goes by Mr. Bob.
3: If Mr. Bob would have said, listen, I need you to either now or tomorrow meet me because we're going to do a chest x-ray, would that have stopped all of this?
4: It could have. And the other thing is, you know, his shot, what was the shot, steroids?
3: I don't know.
4: Because if you give someone steroids when they have an infection, the infection gets worse. And so that's another point of criticism there.
3: So, yeah, you know, Dan says it's too much radiation to make it a frequent deal, but when people are showing signs of potentially what, you know, Kyle Busch.
4: Yeah, shortness of breath. Shortness of breath. You got to get a chest x-ray on a man that flies. You have to.
3: Yeah.
7: Dan, from what I heard, he was asking for shots for the pain in his head from the, I guess, from all the G-forces in the
4: yeah, he had a headache because he was all sinus congested.
3: Yeah.
4: You know, so like a sinus x-ray on him may have been reasonable too. Yes. An x-ray to show your sinus is helpful. An x-ray of your brain is not going to show much.
7: Yeah, I said brain. I meant sinuses. I'm sorry. But Bubba, I'm going to let you go. I'm sure you got a lot of callers want to get through to you. Just wanted to say I'm a first-time caller, and I won't be a last-time caller.
3: I appreciate you. Thank you, Bahan from Charleston. I appreciate you.
7: All right. Thank you, Bubba.
3: Thank you, honey. Speaking of steroids.
7: All right. Bye-bye.
3: Bye now. So, hold on. Speaking of steroids, I saw this yesterday, and I didn't know there was such a thing, but there's an event they do Olympic events. I think it's in Las Vegas, and it's called the Enhanced. I think it's called the Enhanced. I'm sorry, damn it.
5: It's being called the
3: Olympic. Here we go. It's called the Enhanced Games, and Dan, they encourage steroids.
4: Oh,
3: it's
4: almost, that's great. Why not celebrate it?
3: It's almost like run what you brung. It's like, you know, just there's no rules. There are no rules. Listen.
5: Olympics on steroids.
8: Strength will be measured. Speed will be tested.
5: 42 world-class athletes, some of them former Olympians, competed in the Enhanced Games in Las Vegas. While the Olympics go to great lengths to ensure performance-enhancing drugs don't poison the competition, the Enhanced Games encourage them. According to a new survey of most of the athletes, 91% use testosterone.
3: 91% on the juice.
5: 91% used human growth hormone, and 29% used anabolic steroids.
3: Seems low. Like, if you are in a competition and it's like, man, let it eat, I'd be on all that.
5: Quick to condemn the event. The president of World Athletics saying no one within athletics takes the Enhanced Games seriously.
3: And it'd be interesting to see like what the men's 100 would be enhanced versus non-enhanced, right? Like see some of the, you know, side-by-side comparisons and events, unless these people have gotten older and they would need that enhancement just to have a score that would, you know, resonate with the younger guys. You know what I'm saying?
6: There's a couple looks like participants that have been banned from the Olympics and they were still in their prime.
3: Like Ben Johnson, he's not in his prime.
6: He's old, yeah. Medical
5: professionals warn of the many serious long-term health risks posed by PEDs. But athletes claim the money offered by the Enhanced Games was too good to pass up. Winners of each event walked away with $250,000.
3: What? Hold on. I don't think you make... I think you get a gold medal, right?
6: Yeah.
3: I don't think you make... I don't think there's a cash prize on the Olympics.
4: No. Well, some countries, though, will give you a bonus.
3: Yeah,
4: if you get
3: pay
4: gold.
3: For, yeah.
8: Why would I go back to the Olympics? If I go back to the Olympics, I'd be taking a pay cut. Yeah. He said, I am making more over this 4-month stretch thanks to Enhanced than I made after I medaled at the Olympic Games.
5: And breaking a world record results in $1 million payday.
9: We have our first world record.
5: A Greek swimmer broke the record in the 50-meter freestyle. But Thorbjorn's son, better known as the Mountain from Game of Thrones, failed to break a world record he set last year in the deadlift. The company behind the event, financially backed by Donald Trump Jr.'s venture capital firm and tech billionaire Peter Thiel, is using the games to boost its business selling supplements, including peptides, which experts warn have an unproven safety record. The event organizers say any enhancements had to be FDA approved and prescribed.
3: Dan, what's your opinion as a doctor? Because everybody's going crazy on these peptides, and they've made it just so easy to get. You go online, you fill out a questionnaire, you just tell them what they want to hear. You could be completely lying. And I mean, you could be completely lying. I could say that I'm 6'1", 195, instead of, 5'10", 300.
4: It's like the medical visits for the medical marijuana card.
3: So, but are these peptides effective? I mean,
4: well,
3: I know
4: some of them are. It's just the Wild West, Bubba. There's 400 different ones. You can't tell which are the real ones, what the real effects are. Everyone's claiming these, enhanced effects that probably aren't there. And they're trying to substitute other things that do work for peptides. Now, I'm sure that over the next couple of years, it'll shake out. There'll be, 4 or 5 liters. But, God, it's like, every week you hear about a new peptide, and I'll have, KTN 150. It's like...
3: Or like Wolverine 162, or...
4: Yeah, they're like marijuana batch names. It's like, you go to the head shop, and you see all these, things.
3: Right, you got
4: like
3: Purple Haze,
4: Gad
3: you
4: Bars,
3: got
4: grapes.
3: Bubba Kush, you got, Diaco right. Gold, you got,
4: all these stupid names.
3: Dumb Lummy, the whole nine yards.
4: Right.
3: Hi, who's
4: Dumb
3: this?
4: Dumb Lummy.
6: Yeah, don't take that one. It's just stupid.
4: $50
3: an
4: eight.
3: Damn it.
6: You can't hang it up.
3: Look, let me.
6: I know. I'm watching. I can see how it won't let you hang it up. But see if you do just do line two, if that corrects it.
3: There you go. Hello.
10: Hey, Bubba, what's happening, man?
3: Good, bud.
10: Hey, it's catastrophic. I was just calling to tell you how beautiful the studio's looking, man.
3: Thank you, man. For the first time in a long time, it's clean. It doesn't have, and Dan, as you can see, I even gave everybody their own little pin cups, like you have everybody, like there's not going to be any pin strewn all around. You have
4: no
3: your own end. You got a couple Sharpies, you got a yellow highlighter, you got 3 or 4 big pins in there,
4: and my Bubba Army knife
3: and your Bubba Army, like what else do you need?
6: Nothing
4: in life.
3: And so I'd like for you guys to put everything back in the little Bubba Army cups, your little pins, and tidy up your area before you leave. And this is just it's a fresh start, a fresh look, and
10: yeah, it looks great.
3: And I don't think I'm gonna be a little braggadocious here, and I know for a fact that nobody in Tampa, Florida has anything this elaborate, and I'd be willing to say that it might be a top 10 content studio in the world.
4: I have a suggestion you're not going to like.
10: I can tell you, you look better than most news channels look.
3: Yeah.
10: With the TV behind you and the quality of the cameras.
4: No, it's a great studio. It's like a national TV studio.
3: But hold on to your suggestion till we get done with him, and then I'll go right to you. All right, man. Is that all you got, bud?
10: Yeah, man. I was just calling to tell you that I miss you guys, and I tuned in to see the new studio, and yeah.
3: All right.
10: I hope everything is good, man. I hope everything works out.
3: Thank you, buddy. Appreciate it.
6: It's catastrophic. Now it's got two different lines.
3: Yeah.
6: Matra may have to reset your phone.
3: Now
6: we have two lines full.
3: You know what? I almost just got to busy them all because it won't let go of a line. Like, see, if I go like that, right?
6: Yep.
3: If I go like that and I hit the off button.
6: Yeah. Oh, there you go. Oh, here comes Macho.
3: All right. Dan,
6: Muncher's coming to look.
3: Dan, what?
4: God damn, his arms are big.
3: Dan, what suggestion do you have?
4: In keeping with the theme of cleanliness and tidiness, but knowing that there's a sometimes necessity to write things down.
3: Oh, you
4: maybe
3: guys,
4: like a little mini whiteboard so that we don't have to like have post-it notes everywhere. I'm not saying like an Etch-a-Sketch, but like something that you can like write on with dry erase. Something.
3: Oh,
4: like
3: let me imagine that.
6: I know.
3: Why don't you go ahead and tell Dan that story?
6: Yeah, oh, Dr. Really? Bubba had, he had some already put aside.
3: I had some
4: something
3: made.
4: Like that?
6: Yes.
3: No, hold on. I had some made, Dan.
4: Really?
3: And they just appeared in the move.
6: Yes.
4: Oh, come on.
3: No.
4: They're gone with like my cup holder?
3: I'm gonna, I don't know who... I don't know if it was...
4: It's a great idea.
3: I don't know if it was John from the Clearwater Airport.
6: Precision John.
3: I don't know if it was Precision John that made them or Rainbow Rick, but they were white.
4: It's perfect.
3: And they were white, and they were probably... If I know we have 462 tape measures.
4: Size of an iPad?
3: I might... No, they were more... I'm going to design some for you guys to have.
6: Thank you.
4: It doesn't need to be much bigger than a mouse pad or a small iPad.
3: I got it. I got it.
4: Just right.
6: Bubba had the right size.
3: I had mine. Yes. I had mine, and mine disappeared. But I'm gonna make new ones. Yes, Dan. Everybody will have those.
4: Great idea.
3: And then you can just
4: that'll be great.
3: Write your little notes down, and you could just put it over there, you know, and have it.
4: Because I love the cleanliness theme and trying to keep it like you know paper free and junk free.
3: Here is the 911 call on Kyle Busch.
11: Yes. Can I get an ambulance to come to set?
3: Jesus, how long is your address?
11: W, Concord, North Carolina.
12: Say the street.
3: See, let me, Concord, North Carolina.
12: One more time.
11: It's...
3: Jesus. Oh, my God. Why didn't you just cut that
4: out?
3: Good
4: thing the address isn't the safe word.
3: Jesus Christ.
6: What are they talking about?
3: He's given the address.
12: And tell me exactly what's happened.
11: I've got an individual that's shortness of breath, very hot, thinks she's going to pass out.
3: By the way, Dan, eventually that TV over there, see that one over there to your left?
4: Yes.
3: That's got news on now with two bears fighting or something?
6: Oh, yeah. Those dogs.
3: That's going to be the on-air live monitor. You know, of us. That's going to be us.
4: That's going to show what that's on this on
3: and
4: the Twitch or
3: this,
4: whatever.
3: This one over here is going to be news. The one to your right, upper right, is going to be news.
4: Gotcha.
3: When we get it ready.
11: And is producing a little bit of blood, coughing up some blood.
3: So Dan, when you're coughing up blood, that's pretty serious, isn't it?
4: Oh yeah.
3: Now, I'm not talking about when somebody busts your lip or knocks your tooth out. I'm talking about like
4: that's spitting up blood.
3: Yeah. That you know, or you got a nosebleed or whatever. I'm talking about like coughing up, which one would assume would come from your lungs.
4: Yes. Coughing up blood, you either have cancer or a rip roaring infection in your lungs or like tuberculosis. I mean, it's coughing up blood is one of the worst presenting symptoms you can have.
3: There's no way to slice that as being, you know, kind of okay.
4: Yeah.
3: I mean,
4: it's like peeing blood, coughing up blood. Those are two really, really, really bad things.
3: I don't know that I haven't
4: throwing
3: seen
4: up
3: you.
4: Volumes of blood.
3: I haven't seen you since I passed my stone.
4: I know. Congratulations.
3: 7 millimeters.
4: I know. Phew. It looked like prehistoric stuff.
3: And the thing about it is, it wasn't, you know, because I've passed an 11 before, but these had like these two horned spikes on the top, like almost a devil, and I think that's what was holding it up. It wasn't
4: Satan's stone, absolutely. Yeah. Those things will get stuck.
3: Kyle Busch, 911 audio.
4: Seems pretty relaxed, doesn't it?
3: Yeah.
12: How old is this person?
3: Yes.
12: Male or female?
4: Was he typing in the answers?
3: No, she
12: is. Is he awake?
11: He is awake. He's awake. He's on the bathroom floor right now.
12: Okay.
11: So when you come in, if you could not make it, can you turn the sirens off?
3: The sirens? Guy calls it straight from. Can you turn the sirens off?
12: Yeah, that's fine.
11: When you get here, and there's a, so when you come into the main entrance of the building, the closest way to get to him is if you go to the left. Like, you'll come in, and the parking lot splits to the right or the left. Just tell them to go to the left. I'll be out here waiting on them, and I'll flag them down. There's a side door further down the side of the building that I'll be there waiting on them.
12: Okay, we got them coming out there. Just nothing else for him to eat or drink. And if he gets worse in any way before they get there, just call us back. What was the exact...
3: Hold on, worse in any way before... You're already in route. What, are you going to send another one?
6: Yeah.
3: Like, are you going to send another one?
4: No. They're going to tell him what to do.
6: Also,
4: they're
6: going to give him directions.
4: Like, if he drops... Like what they're looking for is, like, is he still conscious or not?
3: Okay.
4: So that, once he passes out, then all of a sudden the press is a little harder.
3: Well, that and probably the guys that are in route can start preparing different things.
4: Like, exactly. Because they don't roll up like as a surprise.
3: No.
4: They're ready as they get there. They have those right. 2 or 3 minutes en route to prep.
3: So as the intel that's getting to him, coughing up blood, you know, feels hot, overheated. They're getting their Ringer's lactate with a D5W ready. They're probably getting, you know, their 16 gauge syringes to run an IV.
4: They're thinking intubation maybe.
3: Right. They're getting that ready.
4: Yes.
3: They're just not back there, you know, on their phone playing Tetris. You know, they're actually prepping. So if his condition would worsen, where they may have to do something, you know, like maybe run a trach. Not that this would be an instance as to when you would run a trach, but you know, as the person's, you know, condition worsens, you may have to do some different stuff en route, right? But is that the reason why?
4: Yes.
12: Of your business back there.
11: It's called the General Motors Charlotte Technical Center. It's off of Speedway Boulevard. It's close to it's right beside HMS Motorsports.
12: Okay.
11: Hendrick Motorsports.
3: So it's right by Hendrick Motorsports, which everybody knows that.
11: Yeah.
12: We will let EMS know, okay? We got them coming out there.
11: Thank you very much.
12: You're welcome.
3: So over the race that happened on Sunday, of course, the Indy 500. Did anybody see that finish?
6: No.
4: Oh yeah.
3: Oh,
4: incredible!
3: My
4: I couldn't believe it.
3: I don't know if we'll get a copyright strike if I play it or not. But oh my God, was it Malukas? No, it was
4: Rehnquist.
3: No,
4: Who won?
3: Yeah,
4: It was Rehnquist won.
3: Was it?
4: Mm-hmm. And he was doing well all week.
3: Well,
4: but he wasn't leading the race.
3: He sat on the pole
4: for a little bit.
3: He sat at the start of the. He was on the pole. He was P1 when the race started. I think he was P1. I think
4: he was definitely the pole winner at some point. I don't know if he actually started on the pole, but said that like the only time he led the whole race was at the last second.
3: And so it ended up being kind of a gas mileage gimmick. And then there was a yellow that came out, and they were going to literally have a one lap shootout, and he started third. This guy did.
6: I sent you the clip.
3: But will we get?
6: Most likely, but
3: yeah. But I don't want to get I'm going to go into words. You think Gary can find me a non get us in trouble clip?
6: We will look.
3: Okay, I want to do that, and then you know, all of the ceremonial, you know, paying tribute to Kyle Busch before the Coca-Cola 600. As you know, on Sunday before Memorial Day, there's two big races. One, the largest spectator sport in the world, the Indianapolis 500, at 300,000 people. I mean, the humanity there is just unbelievable. And what a good race. I got to tell you, man, IndyCar is way more exciting than NASCAR. Way more. At least the Indianapolis 500 is. I don't know about some of the road courses and things like that, but the Indianapolis 500, my God.
6: Did you tear up? Sweet home,
3: yeah,
6: Indiana?
3: Not sweet home, but back home.
6: Back home, Indiana?
3: Back home again in Indiana.
6: Oh.
3: The fields I used to.
4: Who sang it this year?
3: Same guy who sings it every year.
4: It was Jim Neighbors for a while,
3: well,
4: right?
3: But he died.
4: Yeah,
3: since Jim died, they've had this new guy who sings the national anthem for the Chicago Blackhawks, and he does a really good job. He does a super good job. And yes, I was watching with some family, so I tried to keep my tears to myself, but I did kind of tear up a little
4: bit. Why does that song tear you up?
3: Because it's just, you know what, Dan? It's an Indiana thing. I can't explain.
4: Really?
3: It'd
4: yeah,
3: be like
4: you
3: if
4: no,
3: it'd
4: you
3: be like
4: be
3: if the Duke
4: to.
3: If the Duke fight song kind of teared you up.
4: Never did.
3: And all the memories that you had at Duke. Okay, let me ask you a question before I go into words. Where did you have your most fondest, cool, kick-ass memories? Duke or Florida medical school?
4: Florida.
3: Yeah, because you could go up to FSU and see your brothers and just pick them off like you're shooting fish out of a barrel.
4: And my best friend had a limo and a driver.
3: Oh, yeah. Along with you being good looking and in pre-med.
4: No, I was in medical school. So like I was like, all my friends were fifth year seniors, and I'm like a first year medical student. So rolling around in Gainesville as a medical student with a limousine was pretty.
3: Because limos were, people really put more credence in limos back then.
4: Oh, yeah.
3: I mean, now it's just Uber, you know, get a Lincoln Town Car, whatever, but you know, or a Sprinter. But limos back then, so man, 90s. You had to have like a 8 or 10 passenger full blown black Lincoln. You know?
4: He had like one that like I guess it was a 140-inch, the 140s. It was a big one. It had probably 8 people, 9 people you could see.
6: So you ever went up to college bars in a limo?
3: Yeah, of course he did. Look at him.
4: Dude. So let me see. This big black guy with a big scar down his cheek was the driver, and everyone was scared of him. So he was like, you know, security as well.
3: When we return, the tributes that NASCAR and everybody paid Samantha Brexton, and I don't know what his daughter's name, Lennox or something like that, Kyle Busch's family. His one of the most unbelievable sad moments is when his brother Kurt Busch, a one-time NASCAR champion, and by the way, really good friends with Ronnie, the limo driver. Oh, I think he lives in Vegas. He's been retired for about 2 years, but he went and Kyle Busch's number with Richard RCR, Richard Childress Racing, is number 8. The iconic 8 is what Kyle Busch has been driving around now for years. And Kurt, before the race, went down and laid 8 roses on top. And Charlotte Motor Speedway made a big number 8 in the at the start finish line in the grass. It was very, very, very touching, very thoughtful. And then Kurt Busch, his brother, his older brother, went and put 8 roses on the 8. And it's, whew. Yeah, I cried. I met Kyle Busch one time in the 2005 champion ceremony that me and Sumo, you know, when we stayed with Tony at the, what is that, Waldorf Astoria. We had the penthouse suite.
4: Nice.
3: And then that night we went out to this nightclub, and Kyle, I don't even know that Kyle was old enough to drink at the time, but Kurt was there, and they were sitting shoulder to shoulder, and Tony introduced him to me. That's my only interaction I ever had. He would never remember it, and I barely do.
4: The older brother, Kurt, was not the driver of his brother.
3: He was pretty damn good.
4: But he wasn't like his brother.
3: He was a step below his brother. His brother was one of the all-time greatest. We'll get into that. I'm going to see if I can find, if Gary or Lummy can find me maybe a version
6: Gary
3: of the...
6: Gary said he'll fix it. Just we can play the one I sent you.
3: All right.
13: We deviated from the norm, and look what came of it.
14: You have some issues, kid.
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13: The Bubba the Love Sponge show returns after these words.
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4: Just got a kick-ass text from my good friend Kurt Morgan, who is Jay's wife's stepdad. Am I right on that? Let me, Dan, am I right?
5: Correct. Yes.
4: Yeah. So Kendall's stepfather's Kurt Morgan. He owns Morgan Exteriors. What a good dude. What a great guy. What a great story too, huh, Dan? It started out with nothing.
5: Yeah.
4: Started out with like, you know, an excavator and just, you know, cleaning up storms and things like that, and has turned it into a multi-million dollar business. Morgan Exteriors, anything you need for your house, they'll get it done, whether it's windows, whether it's a new kitchen, whether it's a new bathroom remodel.
5: Prime example of scaling. You know what I mean? Scaling up.
4: Yep. Prime example of being a badass redneck that knows how to build stuff.
5: No, hard worker, learn how to advertise and build his business. Yep. I mean, it's not every business can scale because some just are designed not to. But his business was perfect for it, and he did a great job of scaling it up and making it huge.
4: And then kind of taking a step back after it got so successful and letting Opie and his family, his sons, you know, kind of run the day-to-day operation so that he can go out and jet set around the country running his 410 asphalt sprint car that, by the way, got second place in the little 500 is the Saturday night before the Sunday Indianapolis 500, and it's a little suburb of Indianapolis on the northeast side called Anderson, Indiana. It's a little quarter mile bull ring, and you know it's a very prestigious race to win. And, you know, a lot of the Indianapolis 500 drivers that you can potentially see in this picture that I got still framed, that, you know, Dan, that Saturday night before the race, a lot of them will, you know, get their rental cars and stuff and head up to Anderson and watch the little 500. Well, Kurt Morgan's number 14 Morgan Exterior sprint car got second place he said almost won it.
5: That's, yeah. He just texted me the same thing. He just almost won it.
4: Almost won it. Man. Anyway, Kurt Morgan, go to Morgan Exterior. I think if you mention Bubba Army, I gotta get with them because they got like a portal system where we can get like some, I don't know. I gotta figure it out. I don't even think Kurt knows how to do it, but Opie does. But anyway, they are a big time sponsor for us, Morgan Exterior, INC, MorganExteriorInc.com. One stop shop. You can get a quote, you know, the whole nine yards. So here's the last, by the way, congratulations, Kurt. And he's got a badass driver. I think his name's Danny. Is it the Danny Jones kid, isn't it? I think it's the Danny Jones. I forget the kid's name. His dad was Hamilton, Danny Hamilton. His dad was, I think, Danny Hamilton Sr., who ran a bunch of 500s. And this kid is from Indiana. And his name is
6: Donnie. Is it Donnie Hamilton?
4: Davey. Is it Davey? It's a Hamilton. So here is
5: Davey Hamilton Jr.
4: Davey Hamilton Jr. Here's the Indianapolis 500 that we might get copyrighted on. I hate to get copyrighted, and that puts a bunch of pressure on Gary. Which, by the way, Gary Cantrell drove 10 hours from D.C.?
6: Altogether, yes.
4: Drove 10 hours to get and spent. How long did he got here on Wednesday, I think?
6: Tuesday night and
4: left Sunday.
6: Yep.
4: Tuesday to Sunday, stayed with me at my house. By the way, I just gave Dan a tour of my little log cabin, I think Dan liked it.
5: I love it. It's amazing, dude. It's pretty beautiful. Cool. I love it. The kitchen's massive, big high ceilings. I love the living room, the bedroom.
4: Listen, just for
5: the,
4: me,
5: the
4: torture
5: me, rack is great. You know, your sex room was awesome.
4: Dildos
5: within arm's reach everywhere.
4: You know, I'm an empty nester. It's just her and I. So for just her and I don't need anything fancy. And it's kind of, I don't need anything fancy, and it's kind of fancy.
6: Everything's updated. Everything's new.
4: Yeah. So, I mean, we got us a nice little Clem compound out here. here is, I don't want to deviate too much from the Kyle Busch, you know, memorial, but this, I watched this, and this was one of the best Indianapolis 500s I've ever seen. Growing up in Indiana, my dad took me to like five or six of the races, but we went to probably 10 carburation days, which is the Friday before they race on Sunday. And it's, Dan, it's where they kind of get into race trim, and they'll do like, you know, they'll run for like 60 to 80 laps just to race trim it out, see what it's like, how it reacts when they're drafting, how it reacts when they're by themselves, pit road speed and things like that. So my dad used to take me to carburation day. If we couldn't afford or have tickets to the 500, then my dad would take me to carburation day, which was pretty cool.
5: That's like before the 24 hours of Daytona, there's a weekend where you can just watch everybody practice and play all weekend.
4: And they're practicing in race trim. So right. It's not like they're just going out there. You know.
5: That's real stuff.
4: Yeah. So with two to go, but actually when they hit the line, it's one to go. So it's two to go now, but just, you know, as soon as they get like to right here, it's one to go. And this is a one lap shootout. And Rosenquist is in third place. By the way, all motors for the Indianapolis 500 are either Chevys or Hondas, and the teams do not own their motors. They have to lease them through Chevy and Honda, and they're completely sealed. The team can do nothing to the motor. Let's say that, you know, they felt they needed a valve adjustment or something like that. Honda or Chevy sends a technician down to do it. And it's, I think it's $1.5 million to either 1.5 or 2 million to rent a motor for the year.
5: But that doesn't, but if that motor fails, they replace it, right?
4: Yeah.
5: It's like the motor.
4: Yep.
5: You're like in the motor routine.
4: You pay Honda or a Chevy, you know, $2 million,
5: and they keep a motor,
4: and they keep a brand new motor in your car.
5: Gotcha.
4: Which is, I think, about $9 or $10 million less than the Formula One guys.
5: But
4: their motor program's like $12 million.
5: But you know, the good thing is that you know what your budget is. No matter what happens, it's going to be that $1.5 million a year. So if you use seven motors or one motor, it's still, you know.
4: As long as it's not user error, meaning like you crashed into the wall and cracked the block, or the guy over revved. Because, you know, those guys can't do anything without the engineers knowing. Like, you can't lie to the guy and go, no, I didn't over rev. They're like, oh, yeah.
5: It's right here.
4: Well, our telemetry said that you hit 13.5. It redlines at 12.
5: At the downshift.
4: So the Honda guys are not warranting this deal, you know. So yeah, I'm sure there's a lot that goes on. So when I think like the last maybe three or four Indy 500s have been won by the second place guy that takes the white flag. Like, you don't want to be in first place with one to go,
5: because you're
4: almost a sitting duck, because any good driver can get a run on you.
5: Yep.
4: You can't help it. Like, even if you start snaking down, but the one thing about this Rosenquist guy is he sticks. Usually Indy's got that one groove of rubber right on the white line, and that's it. You really can't go one groove up, because if you do, you have a small chance of getting in the marbles, and you're done.
5: And the marbles is like, might as well be in wet grass.
4: So, like, a lot of guys are really afraid to stick it up there one groove up, because you don't know if your car is going to stick or not. And so, and in this instance,
5: 230 mile an hour, too. I mean, these are big accidents.
4: These are big accidents, and you can't lift. So you're out there on the outside, not knowing if you're going to catch grip, not knowing if that car is going to come out underneath you, and you can't crack the throttle if you're going to get a run on the guy.
5: Lummy, do you know why you can't lift?
6: No, why?
5: First of all, you'll lose. But the second reason is, as soon as you lift, the weight goes to the front of the car, and the back end will slide out.
4: Oh. One of the many things.
5: One of the many things that can happen if you lift.
4: That's kind of the most...
5: That's the dangerous thing.
4: Most drastic. Here we go.
2: Malukas, hunting!
4: So the guy that wins it is behind this dude.
2: Hunting to the high side, around the outside.
4: And see, they got to be mindful of the guy. When the guy beside him darts up, they got to dart up, or they'll go wheel to wheel, and they're both going to, you know, end up in the wall. Mm-hmm. Now, the one thing about it is, watch Rosenquist. 95% of the guys out there would have tucked in behind this guy and not hung her out here. But, you know, he knows he's got one lap.
2: One to go. Rosenquist around the outside of his teammate through one. Into the short chute in two.
7: Teammates battle side by side, but out front, the
4: And Dan, look, well, you know, how, I mean, these guys are going 230 miles an hour, 240 once they hit the back, and they're what, 3 inches from the next guy's tire?
5: Oh, yeah, certainly within 6 inches. But, Bubba, can I ask a question? Because you're a big oval guy. So when you're in an oval during a turn at high speed, is the draft a little to the right? Like, is he not?
4: Yes, it's called side drafting. So where you want to be is you want to crunch this tire right on this air duct.
5: Right.
4: Not meaning crunch it as in hit it, but you want to get as close as you can to that back air duct, which will suck him slower and propel you up.
6: You're slingshot him, kind of?
4: Well, kind of. Yeah, but you got to get as close.
5: That's in the turn, not on the straight.
4: Well,
5: on
4: the straight, too.
5: It still works on the straight?
4: But on the straight, you're going to get more drafting if you suck in right behind him and then slingshot him. But in the corner, it's called side drafting, and you want to pack as much air as you can to disrupt, because you got clean air out here, see, and nobody's on your, you know what?
5: But you want to dirty that air in his back, right?
4: A lot of people describe Indy cars, if you know anything about it, as, you know those big whales that open up their mouth and they just eat plankton?
5: Yeah, they're called whale sharks.
4: Yeah. Well, these are big. All these are machines that are trying to pack as much air into these radiators as they can. Same with F1, is you're just trying to get as much air into that area to, one, give you downforce, but two, to help you, you know,
5: cool.
4: With cool and you know, air-fuel mixture for your car. So if you go back just a little bit here, Dan, that's where he wants to be. He actually wants to be a little bit closer to that air duct with his left front. And what that does is it kind of drags the inside guy down a little bit.
2: Battle side by side, but out front.
4: See, I mean, right there is the skill set in that. There's probably 10 people in the world that can do that.
6: But the controllers are like what? Like all digital now, right?
4: Yeah, well, the steering wheels are like $75,000.
5: Yeah. It's still a steering wheel. I mean, it's square shaped.
4: So
5: it's rectangular.
4: Look at that, Dan. I mean,
2: American.
4: So then as you know apex off, you got to kind of let the car take you out. Your natural momentum will take you to the wall if you're the outside guy.
2: See this first win off turn two.
4: Now see this first place guy, he is so scared. He's trying to zigzag as much as he can so that nobody can get right on his ass and do indeed what happened. Like, but there comes a point where you can't.
5: He's slowing down doing that.
4: Yeah, well, not only
5: he's
4: that.
5: He's losing speed.
4: But not only that, you know, you can't do it too much. You could spin yourself out.
2: Malukas goes to defend. The MSR driver still side by side to wield that play into Malukas' hands. And here comes Pato O'Ward.
6: So that's what he's
2: Malukas
6: doing
2: is out in front.
4: So if
6: he's zigzagging?
4: Yeah, Again, Dan, look what he's doing here.
5: Mm-hmm.
4: He's packing the left. He's packing the right rear. It's called packing the right rear.
2: Out in front.
7: Side by side behind.
4: Right, now they're in the short shoot going into four. And he was able to side suck, side draft his teammate to kind of how it kind of pushed him forward, Dan.
2: Not over yet. It's okay. Not over yet. Malukas have to defend from Rosenqvist. Great run off the final corner. Here comes Rosenqvist.
4: Now at this point, he's got the optimal amount of draft right now. He's directly behind the guy.
5: He's on his ass too.
4: On his ass.
5: He's like probably a foot behind him.
4: He probably had to lift a little bit, or he kept it floored, and he drug the brake because he could not slingshot too soon. You had to. I mean, this is some of the best Indy car driving I've ever seen. This is unbelievable.
2: Malukas defends. Who has it?
4: No. And so when this guy, he kind of used the guy's momentum against him when Malukas went to kind of pack in the inside. I mean, of the inner wall here. That's kind of what slung shot Rosenqvist. Watch.
2: Malukas defends. Who has it? Over the line. Who's it gonna be?
4: Boom.
5: Wow. I mean, it was like the last 50 yards. It's amazing.
6: David Hernandez, $20.
7: Side by side behind.
2: It's not over yet. It's not over yet. Malukas have to defend from Rosenqvist. Great run off the final corner. Here comes Rosenqvist. Malukas defends. Who has it? Over the line. Who's it going to be?
4: And if you notice, Dan.
5: How pissed would you
4: now,
5: be
4: if you notice,
5: you were Malukas?
4: I want you to notice one thing here. Soon as he gets by him, he then breaks off. Goes kind of not real drastically right, but really noticeably turns right.
5: He doesn't want that dirty air off the front right of the car.
4: He wants the dirty air off of him and clean air.
5: Right.
4: So if he stays beside him too long, he could get side sucked. So watch him kind of distance himself to the right here. Right there.
5: Yep.
4: See that?
5: Mm-hmm. Brilliant driving.
8: Rosenquist. Oh my goodness.
4: Man, some of the best driving I've ever seen in my entire life.
5: And they said that was the closest finish ever?
4: Ever. In the history of the Indianapolis 500. Wow. An emotional pre-race at the Coca-Cola 600. Kurt Busch lays down 8 flowers on the infield number 8 for his late brother Kyle Busch. Not a dry eye in the speedway. I cried.
5: Did Kyle ever try to
4: I cried a lot this weekend. One of which is whether we were going to be where we are right now.
5: You should just watch Brian's song and really make it a trifecta.
4: Yeah.
5: Or did Kyle Busch ever do any kind of open wheel stuff? Or only?
4: Yeah.
5: Oh, he did?
4: Yeah.
5: Mm-hmm. He did some too?
4: Yeah. There's his brother Kyle Busch laying down 8 roses on the number 8. I'm sorry, Kurt Busch. Kurt Busch on his deceased brother Kyle.
5: Shaking too. I feel so badly for him.
4: I saw him at Ronnie the limo driver's wedding. Had a few words with him. Just said, "Hey, Kurt." He goes, "Yeah, how's Tony doing?" That's what he said. I said, "I don't know." He goes, "Yeah, I don't hear much from him either." That's
5: brutal.
4: That's tough.
5: Yeah.
4: I did like this is Steve O'Donnell. This isn't the best. This isn't the clearest copy.
5: Singer?
4: No, he's the president of NASCAR, and he tells Samantha and Brexton that we got you. Well, we're going to take care of you. I thought that was pretty classy.
5: They're $500 million not going to take care of them?
4: No.
9: Samantha, I want you to know that this sport stands with you and that you and your children are NASCAR family forever.
4: I think they ended up playing taps, didn't they, Lummy?
6: Yes.
4: They ended up playing taps. And then on the 18th lap, Kyle Busch most recently drove the 8, but prior to that, he was, world famous, won both of his championships in the 18 M&M's car, Interstate Batteries M&M's car. And I think everything from the Carolina hockey game to a couple of the NBA games to the Indianapolis 500 on lap 18, I don't know what. The NBA did a thing for him, and I think the Carolina Hurricanes. I mean, did you see the Rays are on a 2-game losing streak?
6: Yeah, but it's. I mean, they've been playing hot. It's unfortunate.
4: They're still the number one team in baseball, tied with Atlanta.
5: They went to almost 18 innings yesterday, and then lost.
4: I think 13.
5: It was 13. I know, yeah. But it was a giant long game. I mean, they were up. It was 3-3. They fire up 5-3.
4: They pulled their spot. They pulled their starter too soon.
6: That's what sometimes
4: yesterday.
6: He does for some reason.
5: He lets them pitch an inning. And
4: anyway,
5: that's
4: they're 3.5 on the Yankees right now. Like 7.5 or 8.5 on the wild card. So anyway, the Indianapolis 500 on lap 18. I thought this was pretty classy. This is the very legendary, scoring tower in Indianapolis right at the start-finish line. And on lap 18, they did a tribute to Kyle Busch.
10: And number 18, famous, including 2 Brickyard 400 wins, 400 wins of the NASCAR Wiley Part Series here at the Speedway. And on lap number 18, here this is Indianapolis 500.
4: Well, maybe, I think it did, well, it was at lap 18, but this is during the invocation, during the pre-race. Oh, yeah, there it is. That's lap 18. Dan, you've never been to the Indianapolis 500, have you?
5: I've been to the raceway, and I watched a Formula One race there. There was a U.S. Grand Prix there back when Jag was still racing. I went with Rob Elman. It was unreal. It's massive. It's so freaking big.
4: Yeah, people cannot comprehend. It's bigger than Daytona. It's bigger than Talladega. It is, and it's the short shoots because turn one just doesn't go into turn two. They got turn one, then they got what they call a short shoot. Which is a little bit of a
5: short straight.
4: Yep, and then it didn't turn two, and then turn then the back stretch and the front stretch, and then the turn three short shoot, turn four front stretch. It's unbelievable.
5: If there's one racetrack in the whole country, no world, you would want to run on, what would it be?
4: Indy.
5: That would be it.
4: Yeah, Let me, when I return, Alex Stein, on his TikTok, was in Miami.
6: Yes, I believe he went to a wedding.
4: And he calls it Miami Date Night. And it looks like he reveals who his new girlfriend is.
6: Really?
4: And
6: interesting.
4: He is like really whipped over her, calling her his baby. Anything for my baby? Anything for my baby? My baby this, my baby that. And I'm like, man.
5: He's really going off, getting her Taco Bell. Man, well, she must be really special.
4: They went to McDonald's, too.
6: and a pizza. Well, he had pizza, too.
4: Yeah, well, he
5: did
4: went,
5: you have to buy her Happy Meal because she's so young?
4: 7-Eleven pizza, Taco Bell, and McDonald's in the ultimate date night while in Miami.
5: Wow.
4: And I think this is the first time that he has, one, acknowledged that he's romantically linked with somebody, and two, on camera.
5: Wow.
4: So, yeah, we'll do that next.
11: Non-scripted and unregulated.
12: Sort of like the same sensation you get after sex.
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0: First day, red letter day. Tuesday, May 26th, the first working day past the national holiday of Memorial Day. And we're live from the Fresh Start Studios. I don't know what we're going to call these places, but in all my

0: or I don't know, 14 straight days, 16 straight days. I think Lummy only missed one day to be with his family. I think on Sunday, maybe.
1: Yesterday. Creatine Travis, $100.
0: Oh, my God. And Creatine Travis. I was automatically reaching for my horn. It's just muscle memory. I don't have my horn button. And then, Lummy, I don't have my little hook where I put my headphones.
2: I know.
0: Every break, I take my headphones and I go for that hook. Some things we still have to do. We still have a big Nick the Gun Guy ordered us a big plate of tempered glass to put between you guys and an engineering. We still have the podcasting area to build. And then Macho Man, we have to tighten up his. I want his area back there, Lummy, to look as clean and neat as this area. And I think Macho wants that too.
1: Of course.
0: But that's just been kind of the staging area of when we needed to throw stuff out of the studio. And so Macho Man's place, just by attrition, has taken on a bunch of stuff. I think they got one more, maybe potentially one more TV to hang in Macho's area. So it's a work in progress. Lummy, I got to find out who made me those dryer. I don't know if it was Precision John or Rainbow Rick. I think it was Precision John.
2: I sent him a text message. I asked him.
0: Yeah, I'll give you the measurements on him if you could. So, Dan, you said earlier today that you had an interesting time off or since the last time we had. Hell, it's been, let me see. It's been since the 13th. No, I'm sorry, the 12th. I haven't seen you since Tuesday the 12th.
3: Yeah, it's been a couple of weeks.
0: So what is... I know that...
3: No, Danny graduated 8th grade. Sophia graduated college. Jay had a birthday.
0: Hold on. Sophia graduated high school.
3: High school, yes. I'm sorry.
0: Okay.
3: Danny graduated 8th grade. And
0: now, do they have graduation ceremonies for both?
3: Yep.
0: God, I'm not... Of course, Sophia, because high school...
3: It's a real graduation.
0: We all had... That's a real graduation.
3: Right.
0: Like, that is an accomplishment. Mm-hmm. You made it through high school. I'm sure she was with honors. Mm-hmm. And that's a real deal. Mm-hmm. But now they got... You graduate from kindergarten. Mm-hmm. You graduate from, like, 6th grade to go into middle. I think you graduate maybe 8th grade to go into 9. And then, of course, the only one that I really recognize would be the one that Sophia just went through. And that would be, you know, your senior year of high school. And now you've graduated there. And what you do next is whatever.
3: Elon Musk doesn't have his 8th grade graduation diploma on his wall.
0: No. And the other thing is, I got two instances of graduations are now just turning into an absolute circus because everybody wants to go viral. You know, back in the day, your family sat there on the bleachers, and when they called your name up, they're like, "Hey, Dan! Danny!"
3: And if you overdid it, they'd pull your diploma and not give it to you.
0: But, you know, he was just...
3: That was the threat.
0: But what I just did was about the extent of it. Yep. Danny, my man, Danny! Araki! Woo-woo! Araki, Danny! Woo-woo-woo! Like, that's like maybe 3 seconds. And you're right, Dan, if you overdid it, then they'd pin it. Like, they would not necessarily... They'd take your graduation and make you wait like 2 weeks and come to the school to get it.
3: Yeah, they do something to make life a little miserable for you.
0: So, I have two instances, now that you bring up graduation. And by the way, congratulations to Sophia. Yeah, I think she's going to UOT, is she not?
3: Mm-hmm.
0: God, what a great school. And close. At UOT is as expensive as Florida, isn't it?
3: It's more.
0: More. So,
3: but not as expensive as Eckerd. Eckerd College is like 50 grand a year.
0: Really?
3: Yeah, that tiny little school.
0: So here, I don't know when we're going to like everybody now finds these little graduation. Damn it, I can't get. Okay, here we go. Everybody now finds these little graduation ceremonies cute. And they... Like Dan said, back in the day, man, if your family or somebody hooped and hollered too much or you did a backflip or you were a distraction from the ceremonies, there would be some type of consequence.
3: Oh, wait. I missed another graduation. It's just as important as any of them. Bella graduated law school.
0: Now, that's a real graduation. Wow. That's a real graduation.
3: They had that at the sound stage at like downtown Clearwater. What's that place called? Like the Bay Sound Stage?
0: That's a real graduation.
1: Oh, the one. Yeah, the new
0: out
1: one.
0: Out of all the three.
3: The Bay Care sound stage.
0: Not to disrespect Sophia. But out of all the three, that's the big Sling and D graduation right there.
3: That was really nice.
0: That's big boy.
3: But dude,
0: that's big boy.
3: Except for when they take 50 seconds for each name.

0: Like they announce the name, and then you walk across the entire stage. They wait for all the pictures and the diploma, and then they announce another name. That was Bella's thing. It took like 3 hours.
1: Well, it wasn't this bad. And I just don't, like, check this out. So this girl just got her graduation. She just graduated from high school. She just graduated from high school, and this is what she does. And she doesn't get penalized. Everybody thinks it's really a cute thing in the whole nine yards. And if I'm the superintendent or I'm the president or I'm whatever the hell I am, and this happens, I'm taking this woman's diploma away and making her wait 4 to 6 weeks to come to the office and get it very unceremoniously. Here we go. Dan, when you see this, it's going to make you disgusting, especially having attended 3 graduations and knowing, you know, that there should be a certain protocol of decorum when you're getting your, right?
0: Sophia's graduation was so well coordinated and choreographed. I mean, they weren't allowed to move if someone else's name was being announced. Like, they would have to, like, pre-stand up, then move about, like, 10 feet.
1: Had a staging area.
0: Yeah, it was very methodical, yep. And they had to rehearse it.
1: When I went to Vicente's, Erica's son's, he got his master's in architecture. He got his master's.
0: That's incredible.
1: This was 2 years ago. One or 2 years ago, he got his master's. So he didn't even, on the undergrad, Dan, he skipped that ceremony because he knew he was going to go into his master's. Mm-hmm. So this was a big deal. And this was at the University of South Florida in the Yingling Center. And it was just like Sophia's. Okay, so they had, every school had a section of chairs, you know, like the architectural section, mm-hmm. the educational section, the business section. And then they would, as a section, go over and get into a long line. And then they had two stage. It's almost like being in baseball. You had an on-deck circle, then a guy in the hole. You know what I'm saying? Then the guy at the plate. You know, like, so, you know, let me, when you're in baseball, you got a guy at the plate,
2: yep.
1: You got a guy on deck, and then you got a guy kind of in the hole. In the hole, and he's usually on the first steps of the dugout, kind of loosening up everything like that. That's what they had with Vicente, and it was flawless, Dan. You know, it was all staged. They told the students, if you do any type of celebratory type deal that causes disruption, you know, there's going to be a penalty to pay. And that's the way it should be, not this. Now, you know what this is? Look at me. It's all about me. It's all about me. It's all about me. I don't care about the institution. I don't care about my fellow classmates. I don't care. I don't even know if necessarily I care about my diploma.

0: called lack of parenting, ladies and gentlemen.
1: I sent you the one from Tennessee where they did the
0: rain. Now, Dan, if that was your daughter, I mean, oh, my God.
2: She kicks off her shoes, throws the diploma down and everything like that. I'd get the diploma off the ground and throw it away.
0: So here's a kindergartner, and everybody finds this so cute.
1: Well, just wait to the one you that I sent you for Tennessee.
2: At least you know that girl has peaked. That's her peak. That's the apogee of her course of life, and she's going to go nothing but down.
0: And the first problem with this next one I'm going to play, it's this little kid, and he's graduating. The first problem is we're having a ceremony for getting out of kindergarten, which basically you just got to
2: daycare.
0: You just got to basically not poop your pants and play with crayons all day.
2: Right, it's daycare.
0: Yeah, right. Maybe nowadays they put you in front of an iPad and you play, you know, some stupid-ass games, some shapes and sizes and colors, and this block belongs here. But you're right, Dan. It's just a tick above daycare. And look at the money that each family had. Each one of these robes and these, that's all probably $200-$300. Not to mention they got really nice clothes underneath it.
2: So, I'm not bitching about costs, but I had to buy my son, you know, a suit, slacks, 3 or 4 pairs of shirts, a couple ties, because of all these crap ceremonies they had this last couple of weeks.
0: I promise you, all in, and I'm going to make a prediction, and you tell me if I'm right or wrong. If you take Sophia's garb that she needed, between the dress that she wears underneath it, to her robe, to her tassel, to her hat, right, to her shoes, to all, just all in with Sophia and all in with Danny, including the outfit changes from party one to party two, I bet you might have been $2,000.
2: More.
1: Keith Yeager, $120.
0: Let me. Man, yeah. $3,000.
2: Yeah, between $2,500 and $3,000.
0: Yeah. And so the problem we have here is that we're graduating kindergartners to go to first grade. That, if I'm Bubba DeSantis, I'm making that illegal in Florida. No more kindergarten graduations, because this kid's not looked at as a bratty kid, or this is cute. And before he can get his diploma, he runs off the stage to grab his mom because he wants his mom to go with him. And everybody, it's a viral sensation. Hell, ABC News carried it.
1: Jeez.
0: I mean, we got shootings at the White House. We got an absolute crap show that's happened in Iraq. We got so much stuff going on that ABC News could really be, you know, covering. And we're worried about some kid, you know, jumping off the stage to grab his mama during a South Florida kindergarten graduation.
3: During a graduation ceremony in Miami Lakes, Florida.
0: Oh my God, just look how cute it is. Just during a graduation ceremony in Miami Lakes, Florida. Look at this little kindergartner.
3: Happened during a graduation ceremony in Miami Lakes, Florida. Valeria Butler shared this video of her 6-year-old son, Darian Williams, as he was crossing the stage.
0: It's just so cute. If I'm the commentator, I'm the guy beside her, but like, this is the problem with America. That we are, you know, we're glorifying this, and shame on the news editor for making this a stupid story that we got to talk about, because all it's going to do is lead to other people acting this way.
3: Graduation from kindergarten. Yeah, but before he accepted his diploma, he ran off the stage, you see there, and he grabbed his mother so she could join.
0: Oh, it's so cute.
2: But I do have to make a distinction. I mean, he's not, you know, dancing and trying to direct attention to himself. He just grabbed his mommy that he wants to
0: still
2: have with him. It's a little cuter.
0: So what if everybody did that? Everybody jumped off stage and they grabbed their mom.
2: Well, I understand that.
1: That'd be a long graduation.
3: He's got to share in the joy with mom.
0: Yeah. Okay.
2: It's cute.
0: So, Lummi, you said you have one more of these.
1: It's a high school in Tennessee, rain or shine. And
0: I saw this.
1: Oh, my God.
0: I saw this. So, Dan, they did not make any other arrangements to have it for, you know, if it had bad weather. They didn't make it, okay, we're going to have it in the gym, and we'll know before the ceremony start. We'll just, you know, herd everybody in the gym. We'll have a stage built with a PA system just in case something like this happens.
1: Well,
0: you know?
1: They said that, I guess they knew it was going to be raining, and the school still said, hey, rain or shine,
0: now,
1: we're doing it.
0: Now, Dan, I'm assuming that these amps are much like, you know, the dime amps that I have, and they cannot endure weather like this. These are not made for that.
2: I would expect the same, Bubba, and it's amazing that, that they just left all that equipment outside.
0: And here's the thing. What people don't realize, you know, the when they gave the $56 or $65 million damage report from Tropicana, let me remember that?
1: Yes.
0: Most of that was not... It was all that stuff, the sound system and the LED lighting and the scoreboard and the lights, you know, that light up the field. None of that, you know, you make that stuff, like if you're at Yankee Stadium or Camden Yards or Wrigley Field, that stuff is made to be weatherproof. But when you have an indoor stadium, your speakers, your sound system, your lighting, all of that's not made for outdoor weather. So that's where the majority of their cost was, is all that stuff, every speaker, every scoreboard, every seat. None of those, I mean, I don't even think those seats were, I think they had to replace the majority of the seats too.
1: They had to replace a lot of them, yes.
0: Now, the hard plastic ones were okay, but like the luxury seating that they have down at home.
1: Those all got replaced.
0: Yeah, so... Dan, I'm looking at, I don't know much about this, but you're probably looking at easily 10 to 15 grand in sound system just right there, right?
2: Oh, yeah.
0: If not more, the amps and, you know, the microphones.
2: Well, each one of those amps is $500 to
4: $1,000. Yeah. Grace Braun.
0: Which, by the way, I can't get anybody to buy my Dimebag Darrell stuff.
1: That's insane.
0: I'm going to lower it down to $3,000, and that's the lowest I'm going.
2: For both?
0: For all of it. Every bit of it.
2: What about... Okay.
0: What about what?
2: Well, it's just going to take one stack, maybe.
0: No, you can have it all for $3,000. I can't separate it.
2: You can separate the two towers. You have two towers, right?
0: I got... You know what? I might be able to, because I got one guy...
2: You have two full towers.
0: I do have one guy that wants to buy one stack.
2: And I'll drive the other stack.
1: No, there you go.
0: Does the stack consist of...
2: Two sets of 4x12 speakers and the amp.
0: Okay.
2: 15, the slanted one, the straight one, and the amp.
0: $1,500.
2: That may be a good deal.
0: That means all of it's $3,000. I just lowered it. I was asking six.
2: Yeah. So I'll take a stack for three.
0: Okay.
2: For 15.
0: You got a stack.
2: Okay.
0: I got to get a hold of the other guy. I said I'll sell the other. Then I got that big speaker, that kind of oddball big speaker that we might be able to use something here.
1: Yeah.
0: So Dan sold. Got it? We'll handshake on it.
2: Okay.
4: Jocelyn Chelsea Brimmer.
0: Man.
2: It works. It's not all staticky. Everything's good, right?
4: Brooklyn.
0: Oh, no, Dan. It's been used two times.
2: Okay.
0: And if you'd like, they're over at the old studios. And this is what I'd prefer, actually.
2: Just get them from there?
0: No. Well, yes, but I'd prefer you to bring your guitar. We fire them up. In fact, I can also tell the other guy that they've been tested. So bring your guitar.
2: Just test everything. Sure.
0: Maybe I'll even videotape you testing so I can show the other guy, hey, before I sold them to you, my guy plucked the other guy who bought the other half. Gary Selder on the PayPal. Thank you, Gary. Appreciate you. So, Dan, I'm going to videotape you doing your little, eruption gimmick. Mm-hmm. And then you take your stack that you tested. Then I'm going to have you test the other stack, and I can send that video to the guy that's interested and say, hey, listen, my buddy came over and tested this 2 days ago.
2: He only charged $500 to test.
0: Dan.
2: Someone said that on chat. I thought it was funny.
4: Michelle.
0: If I'm the family here, and I didn't bring an umbrella or have any Viz Queen or a raincoat, I'll see you in the car.
2: Oh yeah, there's no way I'm sitting outside for an hour and a half for all these random names.
0: I might actually go home and get you a dry set of clothes, and make you go into the girls' or boys' bathroom, inside the school and change. Bring a towel and everything. And I don't want, because I mean, Dan, you don't want your kid sitting on your leather upholstery now, do you?
2: No, God, no. I'm gonna have my little clear umbrella hat.
0: I mean, Dan, they got a full-blown setup here. Look, monitors. Those are JBLs.
2: Everywhere.
0: Yeah, monitors for the crowd.
4: Sophia Renee Brunsma.
0: And Dan, how about this? What if...
1: Nice turf.
0: What if this, Dan? What if one of these kids would have slipped on this ramp?
2: Oh, yeah.
0: Would it have been a lawsuit, Willie?
2: Probably.
1: Yeah, I would have been telling Walker to make a slip and fall.
0: Hey, Walker. Yeah, Dad. take a front end nosedive down the and then grind your head against the stairs. It's probably be 2 or 3 stitches, Walker. But you know, you said you wanted that new Tesla, right? So that's how we're gonna do it. Mom, are you? Yeah, I'm good with that.
4: Joseph Burdine.
0: So yeah, that's
1: they showed, like, Jackson, they, so they showed in a little fact like, them sitting there. And just how hard the rain was.
0: And the poor women who have to, you know, like the guys, you know, we don't wear high heels. You know, we wear dress shoes, which are slick bottom. But these poor women, you know, all the girls look like they're wearing wedges or, you know, at least some type of high heel. And I mean.
2: Except that linebacker.
4: Gabriella Vashta.
0: Yeah, except the linebacker. Yeah,
1: she's got shoes on.
0: Yeah, she's, yeah. Starting nose guard for the team. Sophia McGillicuddy, starting nose guard.
2: Squats 415.
4: Jade Soraya Burns. Audrey Bella.
0: Is this an all-girls school? I've not seen one boy yet.
1: They show a guy sitting there in the crowd, like,
0: and,
1: just
0: and
1: waiting.
0: And Dan, look, I mean, I know how much these cameras cost. Cameras are $3,000-$4,000 for good ones.
2: No, there's easily $20,000 of equipment out there.
0: Don't you love how clean our lighting is? Remember, we used to have those rinky dink little ring lights. Everything is all mounted up top now. God.
2: No, everything is beautiful, dude. You've done a really, really, really well thought out. Do you know why?
0: Macho has.
2: The difference is urban sprawl versus a planned city. And so the other studio started as something and then kind of evolved over time.
0: Right.
2: When you do that, it's not the same as if you'd planned it from scratch.
0: We planned it to be an audio-only syndicated radio studio. And as we've evolved visually, we've had to tic-tac the visual aspect onto it while maintaining, you know, the audio distribution content while tic-tacking on video, you know, which in that, and all of our video components were tic-tacky. No disrespect to anybody who put them together, but like you said, Dan, when you plan something, it turns out one way, and it's almost like having, have you ever seen those nice houses, and then they decided to add on, and you could tell it's an add-on, and it doesn't look stock, like it doesn't look like...
2: All of England's like that, too. They have all these beautiful old buildings, and they literally attach a hyper-modern looking building to it.
0: Yeah, that's what we were like white trash that decided to add on to our, we had a single wide and we needed a triple wide. So we added a double wide to it.
1: Put a couple of floors on it.
0: Yeah.
4: Peyton Quinn Byfield.
0: Look at these people.
4: Fernanda Cervantes.
1: But the rain gets harder.
0: Look at this guy. He's like, what am I doing here? All right. So when I return, Lummy, we'll get into the, it looks like Alex Stein is, public about his new love interest.
1: Surprising.
0: You know, we had Paige. Paige was his first girlfriend and we were close to her. I liked her. And then they broke up several different times. And then this is his new, I don't know what her name is. He just calls her baby, and he's like really, really like I gotta give him a call. Let me, you got a Venmo gimmick?
2: Baby's as good as bro, man. Any girl will respond to baby.
1: Shane Moore's off $50.
0: Thank you. Yeah, but it's kind of.
1: Isn't that why Hogan called everyone brother?
2: Yeah, there's a brother.
0: Yeah, but
2: it's just you don't have to know anyone's name. And if you're dating five girls, you call them all baby.
0: This is very specific to her. Like, I almost feel like he's pee-whipped.
2: Calling a girl baby doesn't make you pee-whipped.
0: Well,
2: that just gets you.
0: Hold on. You've not seen this yet. So just hold your judgment.
2: Okay.
0: Because I agree. I agree with you.
2: In itself, on
0: the merit of itself, calling a girl baby is not pee-whipped.
2: If you take the whole body of work, he's pee-whipped?
0: Well, I'll let you make that determination. Okay. I'm determining he's a little pee-whipped. And he's a little over the top. And he's really, really, really, really, really, really, really, really likes this girl.
2: Well, he's only working with his sense of humor. That's all he's got.
0: First of all, he's successful. Two, I know his finances. I know his finances, and he does pretty well.
2: If he's buying Taco Bell in Miami, he's saving his bank.
0: He's very frugal. He's very frugal. And Dan, you know, so again, baby on just its merits is not being pee-whipped, but I think you might have a different interpretation when we play it next.
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4: Oh, crap.
3: I forget what it's called.
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3: Nation.
4: Let me know
3: when Jay walks in.
4: Will do. 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He was looking at it. I guess he's looking at the new Ferrari, and I guess he's very disappointed in it.
3: He's not going to get it?
5: It's an electric 5-seat. 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
3: No, you don't want that.
5: No, I'm not even getting close to
3: you're
5: that.
3: You're the standard 2-seater, coupe. 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
5: The F90. 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Rear engine,
3: yes,
5: 2-seater. That's
3: V12, what I want. V10, V8 twin turbocharged, all that deal.
4: I sent it to you if you want a quick video on it.
3: I'm sure. I mean, if Dan's already taken a poo poo and it said it looks like
4: a minivan,
3: like a Genesis minivan. You know what? Oh yeah, hell no. Dan, that looks like a damn Tesla.
5: It looks like a Tesla, the small Tesla SUV. It's embarrassing. I'd be embarrassed to get out of that car.
6: Like, and the company's first all-electric car.
3: I mean, tear that Ferrari badge off immediately because you're embarrassing the brand.
5: They are. I mean, they were worried about people painting Ferraris pink, and now they've come out with this crap.
3: That looks like shiz.
5: Yep.
6: You were expecting? Didn't think so. Coming up.
5: They jumped the shark with that.
3: Oh, man.
5: Look at that. How ugly it is. It's ugly.
3: It's kind of... Hold on, Dan. It's kind of... cool.
5: How?
3: But hold on, I'm going to tell you how. On the average person that's not a hardcore Ferrari guy.
5: Right.
3: Like Ferrari guy, like you and Jay. You guys are Ferrari guys, the conventional coupe, V12, V10, V8, twin, carbon fiber, very, let me say, somewhat Formula One-ish.
5: Mm-hmm.
3: This would be like an entry-level mom grocery getter gimmick, as if you had a wife that had a Tesla and she wanted that Ferrari. This is a Ferrari grocery getter. For that application, I applaud it. But they've pretty much carved out about 80% of their P1s that buy standard Ferraris, the 488s, the SF90s. Those guys, they're laughing at this. But they might buy their wife one of these,
5: They would buy their wife that like Portofino / Roma / it was like a 4-seater convertible. It's what Krista has.
3: Yeah.
5: You know what I mean? That's the wife car.
3: And that's kind of a sexy car.
5: It's awesome sexy. Ass ugly.
3: When we met Krista and Steve at Union for lunch one day, she pulled up and she looked,
5: looks great in it.
3: She looked hot. I mean, like, yeah. She looked good as heaven.
5: No,
3: like,
5: hot chick in a sports car is awesome.
3: Well, Ferrari.
6: We'll show you every inch of this new Ferrari, from the stop you in your tracks exterior design to the touchscreen denial.
3: I've already seen enough. Mm. I'm going to Alex Stein, Primetime 99. Now, Dan, I need you to determine whether it feels like Alex is a little pee whipped over this girl.
5: Okay, I got my pee whip
3: and
5: indicators
3: you,
5: on.
3: You're right. You're the single coxman right now in life, and so we have to rely on you. I preliminarily am going to say that it feels a little pee whippy to be rolling out your I don't know if Alex needs to be rolling out his significant other, because all he's going to do, and listen, most people can't handle the heat. When you're somebody that's as big of an influencer as Alex Stein, with that comes polarity. Thank you, Dan. Polarity.
5: Polarization.
3: Let me just look at our little minute level in the little in the influencer world that we live in, which is, yes, very small. We can't, there's full-blown forums about how much we suck. I'm sure that the full-blown forums will be like, my God, Tiki Tak Timu, Alibaba Studios. It's horrible. It sucks. It's just, you know, they'll find. Meanwhile, I couldn't be any more. And usually they're on to, they're right about some stuff, but I could not disagree with, like, if any hater ever was to hate on this studio, then you're not being intellectually honest. Now, you can hate on a lot of our stuff, and you do, and it's fine. Sometimes you're right. But this has been an absolute beautiful, put together, and it's only going to get better. Aesthetically, it's only going to get better. Nobody's got this nice of studio. It is unbelievable. It's the nicest studio. I've been in Tim Pool's studio. I've been in Howard Stern's studio. I have had a couple studios of my own. I see the iHeart. I see the Cox. I see the Beasley. I see all those corporate cookie cutter, you know, local stations that are trying to do video. Nobody's got this. Nobody. This is absolutely gorgeous. And if you say otherwise, then it just goes to show you how much of a dick you really are, and you're not honest. Now, you can pick apart other things, very much so. I give you 50 things every day to pick apart, and of which I have to take some of that. But, you know, even the hardcore haters should be saying, wow, I didn't think the fat ass had it in him. I didn't think the fat ass, I didn't think stupid ass macho man was going to be able to get it done. I didn't think lazy ass drunk Lummy would even show up and try.
4: We
3: nailed it. So
5: he's not lazy.
3: No, nobody is. I'm just saying what they're going to say.
4: Yeah, Dr. Dan, you're lazy too.
3: Yeah, you're like, yeah, you didn't lift one finger for this.
5: Damn right.
3: and Dan, guess what? Tell the people how many times I asked you to lift one finger.
5: Zero.
3: Thank you. You have other skill sets that I need, like, you know, when I'm hurting, I need to go to the doctor. Do you know how cool it is? I am so spoiled, because when I'm hurt or I got something wrong with me, you know, Dan's my primary physician, even though he's a plastic surgeon. And even though I have another primary physician, Lummy, for some of my other meds, mm-hmm. and Dan can't prescribe certain stuff to me. Like, Dan doesn't. You know what Dan prescribes to me? My Flomax. That's what, I don't think,
5: yeah,
3: Dan.
5: I got to make sure his prostate's small.
3: Listen, the DEA is not going to come in and say, Dr. Diaco, we have to question you about Bubba Clem's file. You are prescribing him Flomax. Put your hands behind your back, buddy. That's the same as giving him oxycodones, buddy. No, so Dan, in full disclosure, prescribed my Flomax. And that's something Dan can do. But do you know how cool it is to, like, preliminarily, when you're sick, to run it by Dan? Dan, if it's an antibiotic or something like that that he can fix you up with, he can. If it's something beyond his scope, Dan's got a guy. He always got a guy. Listen, I got a guy.
5: I got a guy.
3: And Dan will blow, or actually Jennifer, nice ass, bad attitude, she'll blow in a call for you. They'll be waiting for you. Like, you don't have to go through the whole rigmarole. Dan gives you the VIP setup, you know, from afar.
5: Yeah, but just don't call me Mr. Dan, because I will retaliate.
3: I never have called
5: I know you haven't, but they were calling that other doctor, Mr. Mark.
3: No, you're Dr. Dan to me. Mm. I mean, Dr. Dan Diaco. Let me finish it.
4: Hero to me,
3: handsome and rich.
4: And drives a Ferrari.
3: Daniel, he's a star. And he works as a... forgot that part. So, Dan, and your expertise, coxmanship, and let me, what I was getting at is when, so Alex is highly polarized. When yes. you put on your significant other, she's not been in the public spotlight for the decade or 7 to 9 years that you've been, Alex. And how many
5: people does he have following him? It's like in the millions, right?
3: He's all in. He's seven figures all in.
5: Right. So that's a massive amount of people you're exposing somebody to.
3: But it's also a massive amount of people that hate you.
5: Yeah, that's true.
3: And there's a massive amount of people that are kind of just absolutely pick Alex apart. And he knows that. He's in that game. He understands that, you know, he's highly polarized. There's going to be some people on various forums be like, Alex Stein, you stupid, you know, Jew. I hate you, you know, and all this anti-Semitic stuff. And just that, you know, you're a grifter and you're a hack and you're no. So he knows that and he has to deal with it. But the minute that you put your girlfriend, wife, fiance, significant other on camera and put her over as your baby, you're now subjecting her to all that.
5: Oh, you've opened the floodgates.
3: And here's what I'm getting at. And I hope Alex is listening to me because I've made that mistake. And that's one of the reasons I try to keep Merch Crick off of anything. Not because I'm ashamed of her. I love her with all my heart. Maybe we're married. Maybe we're not. And if we're not married, we're getting married soon.
4: Thank you, Dad.
3: No problem. But I try to keep her exposure limited because people will pick her apart. And so she's not really used to that. And most women who have not been conditioned for years and years and years, Dan, you're used to it now. Dan sucks. He's got MAGA. He sucks MAGA kids. You know, he's whatever. He's a dick. Or he's the greatest. I love him. You know, Dan, you got to deal with it, but you're prepared for it. You know.
5: Yeah.
3: But you put your significant other on there who has never been exposed to the public eye. And people are cruel. Listen, I've seen this story I'm going to run. This is Alex's TikTok. I've seen this already, and I find her attractive. Little skinny. I think she needs to maybe gain 10 pounds. But
4: maybe that's why they're eating Taco Bell and McDonald's.
3: I mean, yeah. But I think she's very attractive for the little bit that I get that he puts her on. Very attractive. Maybe that's why he's so pee-whipped over her, because, you know, she's a little bit above his league, but very attractive. But Alex, keep her off of the bad places these people gather and say their bad things. Keep her off of those places because they're going to tear her apart. And they're going to tear her apart, not because of anything that would be valid, just because they don't like you.
5: And even if he keeps her off the air and does it, there's still an element of his supporters that are going to figure out who she is and still
3: dox her,
5: F with him.
3: And dox her.
5: Right.
3: You know, it's one of the reasons why we try. Well, we can't keep Walker off the air. He's a sideshow in himself.
4: Yeah.
3: Walker says, put the camera on me. I'm going to do a full blown Billie Jean, you know, break dancing gimmick before I hit home plate.
4: That's right.
3: So, but like, you know, we've deliberately kept Sophia off of any content. We've deliberately cut Danny for the most part.
5: But we've alluded to them. People have an idea where they're at school. I mean, there's still some exposure
3: but
5: to them.
3: But there's not a lot of video out there. I'm talking about in our world.
5: Right.
3: And maybe in their own little Instagram world. Listen, that's their world. But I'm saying we try to keep all kids off of our world because these trolls are just absolutely ruthless. And I feel for Alex. I don't know if he understands. They're going to kill her. They're going to kill her. So here it is. This is primetime Alex Stein on his TikTok. Happened 13 hours ago, Lummy. And I think he's in Miami, and he calls it Miami date night. And Alex being, the guy that knows all the cuts and all the hacks, if you will. Listen, Lummy, they're not going to any fancy Burns, like, sit down, you know, gonna cost you $400 or $500 with the wine and the sides and all that. He's going to Taco Bell, 7-Eleven, and McDonald's.
4: He's like a rich version of Colton. You know, Colton always, you know, Chick-fil-A. He's very basic, but he knows all the tricks. He knows where to go, what to get, the deals at all the fast food places.
7: I'm taking you to the freaking trio.
3: So he even says prime. He says Miami date night trio. And the three places they go are 7-Eleven, McDonald's, and Taco Bell.
5: Wow.
7: 7-Eleven, McDonald's, and freaking Taco Bell, all in Miami Beach. It's the Miami Triple Threat, primetime 99. I invented this.
8: This is 7-Eleven, everyone's fan. Makes me come here every day.
3: So this is her. This is 7-Eleven number one fan. He makes me come here every day.
8: I enjoy it.
3: Now, let me, is that them checking into like the...
4: That's McDonald's.
3: Oh, that's McDonald's?
5: Yeah. He's got French fries with mayonnaise and ketchup?
3: Yes.
5: Jesus, what's wrong with that?
7: Real Miami VIPs know how to do it. Take McDonald's in here, walk right here, use some of
3: it. It looks like, Lummy, that she might be running to the camera.
4: Yeah, it looks like...
3: Okay.
7: I love you. I'm sorry.
4: I love you.
3: So I love you. I'm sorry. Dan, let me back it up again. Dan, you're analyzing this. Is pee whipped or just putting her over. Hold on.
9: There's a line. I love you. I'm sorry your order isn't ready. I don't know. There's not enough employees here. There's a big line, but... I'm the first person to ever do this.
8: The McDonald's at Taco Bell.
9: My baby looks pretty. I take my baby to the best places.
3: I take my baby to the best places.
9: My baby to the best places. She only has a little bit of trash stuck to her foot.
8: Making a fourth stop on the date night.
9: My baby said she wants to go shopping, so I took her to my favorite store, the clearance section at Walgreens. Anything my baby wants, antacids. If you need some mouthwash, you need some stool softeners, I have my hair red tonight just to see what it does.
8: You have to bleach it, then dye it.
9: What if I did my body hair?
8: Oh.
9: Don't show my body. I take it all the best places, 7-Eleven, McDonald's.
8: Yeah.
9: This is what a real date night looks like. McDonald's, Taco Bell, 7-Eleven.
8: I still have my muffins to get out too. This is prime time 99 date night special.
10: It is date night special.
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10: You're on prime time.
3: No, they're just doing a English gimmick. So Dan, pee whipped or putting her over?
5: P-whipped.
3: Yeah, so you kind of got the same sad. You got the same vibe I did, right?
5: Yeah,
3: you got to be careful with that, Alex. You got to be careful. People are gonna kill her and pick her apart. And she, listen, you put her out there, so now it's open, and you just got to prepare. Now maybe she has got more intestinal fortitude than I know, and she's can let that stuff just roll right off her back. But most women don't. Most women don't. And if she's never been thrust into the public spotlight, you have a very large forum, and people are now going to just have her stay off the bad places, and you know, keep her off that stuff, and you'll be okay.
4: It's kind of what he did with pay-per-view.
3: No, he's putting this one. He didn't put paper. He didn't put.
4: That's what I'm saying. He did that. He kind of kept
3: put,
4: her off.
3: He didn't put Paige on at all.
4: Yeah,
3: and he's going right. You know, to introduce. You know, introducing her. I don't think he introduced her name. I think it's just my baby.
4: Yeah.
3: So, Dan, you're co-signing with me, P-Whip.
5: Mm-hmm.
3: Father who beat a man. Listen, my answer to this is absolutely 1,000% yes. Take me to prison for the rest of my life. But good luck on living in Texas and finding 6 or 11 jurors in East Texas that are going to put me in prison because I beat a man to death for raping my 5-year-old.
5: Doesn't happen.
3: Is Jay here?
5: He's trying to find it. I'm trying to help him. I just sent a picture and the directions. And
3: tell him it's very Batcave-y. So, anyway, a father who beat man to death for raping his 5-year-old faces no charges in Texas. Hell yeah. I'd do the same thing.
5: A 5-year-old?
3: He walked in on a man raping his 5-year-old daughter. He didn't shoot him. He beat him to death.
5: I'd do the same thing.
3: So
5: wouldn't you?
3: I
5: think that anyone on a jury would understand the rage, the acute rage going through someone when they see their 5-year-old child being injured in any way.
3: Especially, Dan, if you unravel that to 5.
5: Yeah.
3: And hold on, geographically living in East Texas.
5: Oh, yeah.
3: Now, if you live in, like, you know, California or Minnesota or Philadelphia and some of these woke ass liberal cities, maybe a jury would convict you. You're like, hey, listen, that guy had no right to die, you know, even though he's doing the worst thing ever. But Texas, Florida, Alabama, you know, just some of these great red states that don't play. Man, you walk in on a guy that's raping your 5-year-old, you can beat him to death.
5: Well, I mean,
3: you're not going to find anybody that's going to put you in jail.
5: In fact, the cops will probably pat you on the back. You know, remember, Gene shot a guy that we caught in a rape.
3: And you know what?
5: They gave him his gun back.
3: He spent 20 minutes in the back of the squad car as they sorted it all out. They didn't even handcuff him.
5: They just said, sit down.
3: They said, sit back here. Where's your gun? Gene showed him the gun. They then corroborated the story with his sister. And the guy that he shot was still alive up until like 3 or 4 hours after the shooting. You know, Dan, some guys can stay alive for a while.
5: No, Bubba, No one dies immediately when you shoot them.
3: So
5: it never happens. People take 30 seconds to 2 hours to die after you shoot them. It's never immediate.
3: When they asked the guy, well, behind the guy's back was a gun, which he was reaching for. And when they asked the guy, were you going to shoot? Yeah, I was going to shoot. I was going to shoot Gene Lasker. They went out, unlocked the door, and told him he was, you know, they took the gun just as evidence, and, you know, they had to teach for ballistics, and I think it was like maybe 4 to 6 weeks. They called the Lasker. Let me tell you something. The state attorney called me and said I'd come get my gun back. So he went and got his gun back.
5: Jay can't get in. Can you walk him through?
3: You know what? I'll go to words.
4: I'll just go to words.
3: Get him in, okay?
4: Okay.
3: All right.
10: He's a good guy, even though he's a... Bubba the Love Sponge.
11: Bubba the Love Sponge show returns after these words.
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0: Jay just walked in. We'll get levels on him. And then his I've had very limited conversation with him. Just his initial reaction on the new studios. Let's get levels on Jay. Jay, you there?
3: I am here.
0: Oh yeah, he sounds good.
4: Jay Marzal, $50.
0: Let's get a four box on Jay to see how we look on a four.
4: Matcha's working on it.
0: Yeah, on the four box. And then
5: which
0: we'll
5: camera?
0: Be,
5: where's the camera? Here to the left.
3: To your left.
5: Okay.
0: Then we have another.
4: That's where it's set up right now. That's the one right here.
0: Okay. We'll see if what Jay looks like here. But now, Jay, we're gonna have.
5: Where am I looking? Is there a screen in here to look at? Like
3: there was at the other place.
4: Yeah, it's right in front of you.
0: Right in front of you.
3: We'll get that working in a sec. I don't have that working.
0: So we'll get. Technically get you going here, and don't forget you're going to be sliding over to Dan's here, you know, within
3: momentarily.
0: There you go. So Macho can fix the four screen, and then you'll be moving over to Danny's. But just initially, there you go. Initially, when you first walked in, what do you think?
3: It's stunning. When I was watching it this morning on YouTube, the clarity of the video, the crispness of the audio was noticeably different. And I thought the other studio was fantastic because no one even has that. But what you and Danny were talking about, the description of an add-on to a house or an add-on, I mean, that was state-of-the-art audio terrestrial radio studio. No one had done anything remotely similar to that. And what you did was awesome. And I commend everybody. This is incredible.
0: Yeah, I'm so proud, and there were so many. It was a village of people, from Captain Creamsicle to Iggy to just Mushroom Mitch, Creatine, Big Red.
3: Yeah, shout out to all you guys.
0: Oh, my God.
3: I got
0: God.
3: A couple of
0: Paper Towel
3: pictures
0: Willy.
3: And photos from Mach during the process and saw what it looked like when you sent me those verses today.
6: Woo, but the old studio was like DVD, Mach. And this is like live streaming. You know what I mean? It's different.
0: I don't know, man. The old studio was Yankees old, and now this is the new. I mean, I don't even know. This is just
4: old Yankee Stadium.
0: But here's the thing.
3: Like, yeah, Big Sombrero versus new stadium.
0: Yeah, this is the Bucks in the '80s. And the Big Sombrero. Listen, the Big Sombrero was good enough to have a football game. You know,
6: great.
0: It was great. I liked it, but it wasn't. It didn't have any luxury suites at all. I don't think, or just very.
4: They added a couple.
0: Very
4: later,
0: limited.
4: Yeah.
3: Tic tac.
0: You know what I always thought the Bucks should have done, Dan.
6: What?
0: When they knocked the old Sombrero down, if you remember, they knocked all of the ring around, and then they left that tower, which is where the, you know, that the play-by-play guys were, mm-hmm. and some of the luxury box they had was that big tower, right? I thought they should have built the practice facilities right there and used that big tower for executive offices.
6: Yes, except that they needed the parking.
0: Yeah, that and that big tower was probably getting somewhat dilapidated.
6: And
0: yeah.
6: University Mall, whatever that thing was called back in the day, or
0: was it? Yeah.
6: University?
0: Yeah.
6: I forget what it was called.
0: It
6: was University Mall. That's
5: no,
6: the north one.
5: No, University was one north by the university.
6: But that mall just died.
0: Yeah. The
6: International Plaza destroyed that mall, whatever that mall was.
0: So anyway, Jay, I'm interested in, I'm sure your enclave is going to be equally impressive.
6: Sure.
0: And eventually, probably next Monday and Tuesday, we'll have you from the enclave. Yeah. Now, I don't know where Dan, if Dan comes here or he goes to the enclave, it's his call.
3: Right. And so, I'm going to make sure, and I just said this to Candle on the way up here, is that it has to be as crisp and perfect from the enclave as it is from here. And
0: I'll make sure
3: that it is. I already have it Ethernet, direct line. There's no Wi-Fi. I've gotten all the cameras and everything.
0: I mean, we were able to make Seth look good from a with from a T-Mobile 5G hotspot box, and Macho made chicken shiz out of made chicken salad out of chicken shiz there. And you've bought, you know, some very high line equipment, not a 5G.
3: No, we're gonna have an individual studio that's just like this. I'm looking at the light. This is the one missing piece I need. If you don't mind, Macho, if you could send me a link to how to get that one, I'll get one of those.
0: Yeah, and
3: that's
0: get
3: all
0: that.
3: I need. That's the missing piece.
0: Yeah.
4: Me too.
0: So anyway, the one good thing I like about this place is there's no clutter, and there's we still got what, well, I mean, I'd say we're probably about 90% done with regards to the visual studios. Now, Macho's man area, we just threw stuff back there right now because it was kind of the staging area.
4: Yeah.
0: So I'd say overall, entire project, we're 75% done. But, you know, with regards to the studio, we only got about 10%. We got the glass in front of the racks to do. We got the podcasting area to do. And let me, I think that's my refrigerator. I ordered a new fridge.
4: Shane Moore's off $50.
0: Thank you.
6: But the hard part's done. It's just finishing work now. I mean, yeah. You got everything wired. You got all this planned. You got all the big
0: stuff.
6: Just
0: all it's just all punch list.
6: Yeah, it's great.
0: So, Jay, how did your Memorial Day go?
3: It was awesome.
0: Did you have three graduations as well?
3: You know, I listened to what you guys said about that, and I agree totally, because I had an eighth grader graduate, and, you know, it's like a ceremonial of nothing. It's like you're going from eighth grade to high school. It's a big deal and all, but it's not graduation worthy.
0: But here's the deal. It's kind of like expected, like, if you don't make it to ninth grade, then you're an idiot. So, like,
6: the it's like throwing a party after dinner. It's like, oh, dessert's coming.
0: Yeah, woo! I don't know. I mean, I just, like, you're expect a graduation usually means you've completed something.
3: You've accomplished something.
0: Yes. Like Bella. Bella and Sophia had real graduations. Bella from Stetson, Sophia from high school. Mm-hmm. Those graduations, you know, solidified. Meaningful. That, you know, Sophia had gone through 12 grades of high of you know, element or school.
6: She was in that school for 14 years. The same school.
3: Pre-K
6: and K through 12, and then 1 through 12.
0: How long did Bella get done in three at Stetson? Or
6: three.
3: That's what three is. Law school is three.
6: Two and three quarters. You know.
0: And she's have you already folded her into Diaco?
3: She's got a job at Carlton Fields. She's a superstar. She's going to go
6: learn patent law
3: for a while.
0: Oh, I know a good patent law guy who did all my patents. Did you know, Jay? I'm one of like very few people that have their name personally federally trademarked.
3: I do know that.
0: It's really, and it has a 10-year ticker on it where I have to renew it every 10 years, but that's right down her alley. There's a guy named Anton Hopin.
6: Yeah, we know him. We know Anton. Okay. We like him.
0: For sure. We've
6: gone to him in the past for stuff like that.
0: Oh, yeah, cool.
6: We like Anton.
0: He's pretty big.
6: I think Jen Holloway turned us on to him.
3: That would make sense.
0: I think I did. I don't know who did
6: it. But you, Jimmy, her at the same time, you know, all at the same time.
3: He and Jen Holloway were, you know, both media
0: icons.
3: Poor
0: Jen Holloway. Right. I feel sorry for Jen Holloway having to put Jimmy over all those years. I mean, Jimmy runs a tight ship, guys.
3: He sure does.
0: I mean, Jimmy used to make Tanya his wife. Is it Tanya or Tanya?
3: I think it's Tanya, I think.
6: I think it's like Josh Lau or Brandon Lowe. I mean,
0: anyway, his lovely wife, who I absolutely adore, has given him two beautiful children. I love her. She's just perfect in every way for Jimmy, including putting up with some of Jimmy's nonsense. But she's a fitness absolute freak.
3: Oh, yeah.
0: And so when Jimmy before Jimmy built his private gym, he still very well may own that other gym in the strip mall. That or they sold it, I don't know. But when they did own that, it was about 4.5 or 5 miles away from where they live. And so Jimmy would call me like at 7:30 and said, hey, I'm driving home from the gym. How you doing, Bubs? I'm like, hey, Jimmy, what's going on? He's like, where's Tanya? Oh, she's running home. What? Oh, yeah, she runs home. What do you mean she runs home? Well, I meet her at the gym at like 6. We train for about 1 hour and 15 minutes, 1 hour and 30. You know, I spot her and push her. A lot harder than she probably wants me to. And then I make her run home. You make her run home? Well, I don't really make her run home, but it's a strong suggestion.
6: It's that or I'll learn.
0: And so Jimmy would train his girl at his gym, and then he would make her run home for 5 miles. Yeah, he was like, oh my God, Jimmy. I mean, you know, first of all, if Jimmy trained you, that's not a cake train. That's not like you're walking.
6: No, I've worked out with Jimmy. It's exhausting.
0: Yeah, it's like, you know, he supersets everything. Mm-hmm. You know,
6: he does love supersets. He does.
0: Oh, yeah. I'd be like, hey, Jimmy, giant we just sets, did three sets. I know we got 15 more skull crunchers so we can superset this. And then we're going to back in pull downs. Oh,
6: Jay and I worked out everything with him for spring, and it was torture, wasn't it?
3: Never bigger in my life and never stronger than worked out with him. But. Never more unhappy either.
0: He looks great.
4: Shane Moore's off $50.
0: So Jay, any memorial? Did you see that Kurt got second in the little 500 last night? Yeah.
3: Yeah. He's his team's awesome.
0: What you and Kendall have a nice relaxing vacation or?
3: We hung out. There was some track time on Friday and Sunday. I did that, and then I went on the boat with my daughter and some of her little girlfriends and my wife on Friday afternoon, and then. Pity and Wendy came over yesterday, and we went over and had some lunch at the Enclave. And so, yeah, had a great weekend. Very perfect. Relaxing.
0: One of these days.
3: And Trey's around having fun.
0: One of these Fridays or Saturdays, I want to meet you at the Enclave.
3: For sure.
0: And just hang out.
3: 20 minutes from here.
0: So while we were gone, this was one of the big stories. And, boy, this was kind of sketch.
3: For sure.
0: The shooter at the White House. And this was sketch, and like, I think, didn't he only get like 3 rounds off, and then all the other rounds you hear are the Secret Service smoking them? Because I think, will you look into it? Because I thought that he only got 3 rounds off. And then I'm going to play, there's 2 different feeds, I think one from ABC or some, there's 2 different reporters, female reporters, that were doing shots from the White House, and I'm not talking about shots as in I'm talking about photo journalistic shots. And there on the White House, if you've ever been there, and I've seen it, to the right of the White House, I don't know if that's east or west. I think it's east. It's east. On the east, on one side of the White House, they have, and you never see it on TV, but when you see these journalists that have the White House in the background, and it's a very common shot because they have about 5 tents, and each network has their own little tent, and this is the backdrop. They use the White House as the backdrop, and they have, and that's where they put, you know, the networks that are cleared, and, you know, they pass Social Security. I mean, I'm sorry, a Secret Service protocol, and they're checked out, and they got their White House press credentials. And so at any time, there could be 1, 2, maybe even 5 networks going live from the White House, especially when there's something like we got going on right now, some kind of conflict, and there's always something to shoot live from the White House. Hey, it's Jerry McGillicuddy here at the White House on the White House lawn. It's a great backdrop for network television. And so, you know, no new news on the Iraq situation. President seems to be getting frustrated. They got those all day, especially for the 6 and the 10 national news. Or, I mean, news now is a constant national news cycle. So they're there all day. But you never see, but there's 4 or 5 tents that, because they don't ever tape the other tent. Like, they just use this shot with the White House in the backdrop. Here's 2 different reporters that were doing live shots, not shots as in pow, pow, pow, but they were live on the air doing a report from the White House.

0: Secret
1: Maybe you
0: Service.
1: Should duck.
0: It's the Secret Service going crazy.
2: Jeez.
0: I don't think, Dan, you can get any more cleaner of a shot if a bad guy brings a handgun to the front the front gate of the White House. I don't think there's any more clean. You know those poor Secret Service guys. They never get any action.
1: No, but you're pretty much open license at that point.
0: Yeah, yeah. One more time. Listen to this.
3: What is that?
0: Sounds like gunfire.
1: That dumbass is a reporter, and she can't identify the sound of a gunshot? Kidding me?
0: But the producer / cameraman, he says fireworks.
1: Yeah.
0: Sounds like fireworks. Listen.
2: Sounds like fireworks.
0: Hear him? Sounds like fireworks. I'd be like, bitch, that's bullets. Hit the deck immediately.
4: Today, but this obviously comes just a couple of weeks after a shooting.
0: So that's one of them. Here's another one. This woman here, this is from Good Morning America, and she's doing her little live shot.
5: Oval Office during the shooting. No Secret Service personnel were injured, but a bystander was struck by gunfire.
0: All right, so this is Good Morning America giving us kind of the rundown what happened.
5: And for all of us who cover the White House, it was a scary echo of what happened just a month ago when we ducked and covered at the correspondence dinner as we heard those shots ring out.
0: Now, let me ask you a question. Is Trump the most attempted assassinated president ever? I've never in all of our lives, and we're similar in age. I can't think of another president during our lifetime that's been shot at more than him.
6: I agree. Obama had that one guy try to go in through the main entrance with a knife. Remember, he made it all the way across the lawn. And
0: he made it really
6: far. He made it in the White House. If he'd had a gun, he could have done some damage.
0: And then remember, George W. Bush had somebody throw a shoe at him.
6: Right.
0: He was over in the Middle East, and so I guess that's the ultimate form of disrespect is when you shoe a guy.
6: Yeah.
0: Which I wish, Dan, that if that's the worst that got here, we'd have a hell of a lot more people. If in Chicago, instead of shooting a guy, you just threw your shoe at him.
6: Right. Yeah. But I was just thinking about it right before you asked that. You know, he's had 4 attempts.
0: Well, let's do this. Okay.
6: 4.
0: Butler.
6: Yep.
0: Then the one at Mar-a-Lago.
6: Yep.
0: Then the White House correspondent.
6: Yep.
0: Now this.
6: That's right. And the Secret Service is 2 for 4.
0: Yeah.
1: Jeez.
6: 50% I thought the batting average.
5: This morning, an urgent investigation is underway after gunshots rang out near the White House.
7: Medic 1, respond for a shooting at 17th Street and Pennsylvania Avenue, Northwest.
5: I was just yards away preparing to...
0: So she was there live as it was happening.
5: Go live on air when I heard a flurry of gunshots.
6: See,
0: she knows.
1: Yeah,
0: she's knows.
1: Vietnamese.
0: She knows.
5: Hey, preparing to go live.
0: She's what?
1: Vietnamese.
0: She's Vietnamese.
1: Yeah,
0: she's Viet Cong.
1: Yeah, she knows the sounds.
0: Her dad was in Vietnam.
1: Right.
5: On air when I heard a flurry of gunshots.
1: Smart.
5: The shots were fired shortly after 6 p.m.
0: And CJ, that little tents that they all have.
6: Oh, yeah,
0: they
6: yeah.
0: all got little tents.
1: Those are more than just a tent. That's got cement. Those are like gazebos.
0: Yeah, well,
6: they have a gazebo for each one.
1: It's like a gazebo. Okay.
6: Yeah.
1: It's
5: my crew and I ducking for cover. And then we ran.
8: We have to evacuate shooting. We have to evacuate shooting. We have to evacuate shooting.
5: Sprinting across the North Lawn with the rest of the press corps. Law enforcement swarming to the scene. President Trump was in the Oval Office with his aides as a gunman approached a White House security checkpoint.
0: I wonder at that point if they take him down to the bunker.
1: They probably do for a moment. Till they determine there's no other shooters, everything's secured.
0: No more threat. He's dead. He's got 36 holes in him.
1: And that's what you do. When you have a shooter, you take cover. When you have shortness of breath, you do a chest x-ray. There's certain things that should trigger certain other things for everybody. That one dumbass reporter who's looking around and gawking, she should have been on the ground.
5: Firing. No Secret Service personnel were injured, but a bystander was struck by gunfire.
1: Right.
5: D.C. police say the gunshot wound was non-life threatening. Officials say the suspect has a history.
0: Man, that'd be a hell of a story if you're just a guy who got shot like in the arm or something, at the family reunion. Hey, Jim, what happened? Well, I was...

0: by the White House, you know, looking at it and everything, and this guy got whipped out his gun and Secret Service made Swiss cheese out of it, but the goddamn, they got me an arm right here.
1: This happened in St. Pete downtown, right by Beach Drive, Sunday night. There was a shooting at 3 a.m.
2: Oh, jeez.
1: Someone died.
3: Incidents involving the White House.
2: This is interesting.
3: He encountered law enforcement in June 2025 for blocking a point of entry at the White House. He was detained and involuntarily committed for a mental evaluation. 1 month later, he was arrested after he attempted to enter a White House checkpoint, telling officers he was Jesus Christ and that he wanted to get arrested.
0: Oh, yeah, that'll get you arrested. It should. Well, I don't know. In Chicago, they'll let you go.
2: Well, the record
3: showing
2: too?
3: A judge.
2: DC let him go.
3: Had ordered he stay away from White House grounds. Ooh.
0: Yeah, so he had like a temporary restraining order against or no trespassing on the White House property. So not that that matters. He's dead.
4: But you would think that maybe the Secret Service would like know about this guy who lives in D.C. and has made two attempts in the last 90 days. That maybe someone should pay attention where this guy is.
0: I don't know. They're very understaffed.
4: I thought they were more sophisticated, apparently, than they are.
0: I mean, they're understaffed. I think the White House is a fortress and that you can't get in. And I think that, you know,
1: to be predictive.
0: Yeah, I mean, they probably don't have, I mean, they probably have facial recognition, but the guy could have had a disguise on or had a hoodie on or something like that.
4: This will make sense to you, Bubba. It seems to me like they're reactive rather than proactive. And the Secret Service is supposed to have a zero tolerance for flaws, because if you have a tolerance for a flaw, you have a dead president. And so it seems like in Butler, they don't have a drone. They don't do enough forecasting.
0: Yeah,
4: you know, they didn't have the right staff. I mean, if you look
0: with
4: at all
0: Butler,
4: the things.
0: Though, but with Butler, that was under another administration, and that was buffoonery and absolutely, you know, they're like not doing their jobs correctly. They had a horrible director. Jill Biden took like 8 to 10 assets away from the Trump detail because her and Kamala Harris wanted to go to Pittsburgh all of a sudden in a last minute deal. So 10 guys that were going to be assigned to the Trump deal got pulled off. That was dereliction of duty there. But since Trump's been president, I think that, you know, they've done a pretty good job. And, you know,
4: Bubba, what happened at the correspondence dinner is an embarrassment. That this guy can have a room with ammunition and guns, scope the place out for 24 hours beforehand, and then run through the metal detector. If there had been 10 of him, we had a big problem going on. Because that Secret Service, they look like the Keystone Cops shooting. They're lucky they didn't shoot each other.
1: Yeah. There's an argument that they did.
4: And, you know, it's probably where the friendly fire, it probably was fire, friendly fire.
1: But he shot him right when another guy was standing right behind
4: him. That doesn't give me confidence. If I'm the president looking at that, I'd be saying, did you guys not anticipate this? It's called reasonably foreseeable.
1: But there's, again, Jay, what I said a couple of minutes ago, law enforcement almost everywhere and in every context is reactive and not predictive. And so it's the nature of the business. We're not that fantasy movie, the science fiction movie with, I think it was Tom Cruise, where they
4: Minority Report,
1: where you predict you're about to commit a crime and then arrest you. There's
4: pre-crimes.
1: The pre-crime that we don't have that technology. We don't have those violations of our civil rights. And so it's hard. And facial recognition is not foolproof.
0: No.
1: I mean, look, they let 6 different Joe Bidens come to the White House.
0: Gary Selder. Love me on the PayPal. Thank you. So it's all the craze. You know, Dan and Jay both have teenagers. And I guarantee you, if either one of them were caught at a teen takeover, they would be ground. They would have some privileges taken away.
4: Oh, my Lord.
0: Here, there's, I think I got 3 examples of various teen takeovers in different parts of the country. And then I'm going to end it with Grady Judd telling you what he thinks about teen takeovers. And this area, the city of Tampa, in conjunction with Polk County and every other municipality, Clearwater Beach has had no problems. And, you know, it's just, this is Chicago. So these libertards are going to have problems because they don't act the same way that our law enforcement act. They're not Chad Cronister. They're not Grady Judd. They're not Bob Gutierrez. They're not, you know, Chris Nocco. None of our law enforcement, heads of our law enforcement agencies in this particular area put up with any of this stuff.
4: Nope.
0: None of this is going to happen. When they tried to do it two or three weeks ago, was it Curtis Hickson Park?
5: Yes.
0: It got shot down, and no pun intended. These kids, I don't know, nobody got shot, or maybe a couple of people got shot, but nobody died.
4: I don't think anyone got shot. There was guns found.
0: But there was guns found. It wasn't like this. And then, you know what? It's only happened one time in this area for the teens to realize that we might not want to do that around here. This is Chicago.
4: Imagine if that's your car.
5: Jeez.
0: These are called teen takeovers.
4: They're kids.
0: They're teen takeovers. And what do they do? Let me get on various social media platforms and just get the word out to meet us here at 8 o'clock.
5: Yes. Yeah. Snapchat, Instagram.
0: Just a bunch of animals that are running up and jumping on people's cars.
1: It's not just the vandalism. It's the theft, and it's battery. I mean, they assault and batter people along the way too. They beat the crap out of people.
0: If you're the wrong color or ethnicity or wrong group or whatever,
1: they'll beat you down. They're gonna smash your window. They're gonna take your property. It's disgusting. They did this a couple years ago in Jersey on the boardwalk in Ocean City. And you know what they did to react to it? No backpacks on the boardwalk. Because they had an organized group of about 200 kids, all with backpacks, and they raided all the stores and filled their backpacks and ran all in the same five-minute period.
0: Now, no more backpacks.
1: Now, no more backpacks.
0: Well, you only have yourself to blame. I'll tell you one thing. If I was the dad of these two girls, I'd be like, man, you guys are really, really, subjecting yourself to some bad stuff.
4: They're not getting clocked by this guy walking up behind
0: them. Right, or sexually assaulted or grabbed or groped. Mm-hmm. Just a bunch of animals. That's Chicago. This is, I don't know where this is from, Lummi, but this is what they call a pop-up party / teen takeover. This is another one.
5: Oh, nice.
4: Whoa. What? Look at all them crazy white people.
0: Like
5: California,
0: yeah.
5: I sent you another one to Chicago where they were burning the cars too.
0: They were burning down cars.
5: Yeah, in the teen takeover.
4: That's frightening to me.
1: Jesus.
0: So there's some poor person who's got a nice car, looks to be like maybe a Toyota Camry or something like that.
4: Nissan Sentra or a Toyota Camry,
0: something nice, like some $45,000 car.
4: Yep.
0: Got it parked on the street. And you got a bunch of assholes, kids, that are just...
1: It could be a $200 bicycle, Bubba. No one's got the right to just destroy someone's property.
4: But they're calling them kids. Look at these people. They're not kids.
1: These are young adults.
4: You'd call them a teen. He's a 19, 20-year-old. Look at the guy with the big beard in the front. These are 14-year-olds. There are some.
0: And you know what? They're doing a lot of it so they can go viral.
5: Yep.
0: They're not doing it necessarily because they just want to do it. They want to go viral. Anyway, let me...
1: Do you see the skid marks around the car?
0: Yeah.
1: They were probably doing circles and drifting around it.
0: Let me... This is another massive teen takeover turns violent.
5: Oh, Rhode Island.
0: This is in Rhode Island.
5: There it is. Nice.
0: Right here.
4: That's an old guy now. Look, that's a guy like our age.
0: That's when, Lummi, I get my gun out, I fire a shot in the air, and said, who wants the other five?
1: 15.
0: Well, I got a judge. It only carries six, but it's a shotgun, and whether it's made to be a handgun.
4: I don't know how well that's going in Rhode Island.
0: And they're jumping. They're jumping the guy with the hat. They're jumping the old guy with the hat. These kids Now, I'm going to end you before I go to words and before Dan takes off. Grady Judd's, you know how, Dan, you were talking about proactive versus reactive? Well, Grady's, he's got a nice proactive speech for you right here. And you know what? And the best thing of all, I've already watched it. The best thing of all, Grady says, not only are we going to lock up your kids, we're going to lock up you as parents. That's what Grady said. That's what you got to do.
1: And that stifles.
0: That makes, so if your kid's going to, hey, Dad, I'm going to a teen takeover. Uh-uh. Why? Because I might get arrested. Mm-hmm. So you're keeping your ass in here.
1: Yep.
6: Okay, so there's a new TikTok trend. You know, takeovers, going into restaurants, trashing places, meeting up, driving crazy.
0: See, Chicago only needs Grady Judd. Detroit only needs Grady Judd. Philadelphia and Minneapolis and New York and Los Angeles, you only need one man.
1: You know, any city that has a problem with crime has a problem with the people in charge.
0: Yes, the people in charge are why the crime's happening.
1: Yep.
6: Listen, that's not going to work in Polk County. There's a whole lot of laws that not only hold juveniles responsible, adults responsible, but parents responsible for your children's conduct, to include juvenile curfews. Now, summer's coming, and we want the kids to have a good time and a fun time. They worked hard in the school this year. We don't want them to start next year with a criminal arrest record.
0: But see, he breaks it down brilliantly. Mm-hmm. He sure breaks it down so that even the most uneducated person that had four kids can understand.
6: I'll guarantee you, they start cutting the fool, tearing up people's businesses, fighting in the streets, we're going to lock them up, all of them. And then, Mom and Daddy, if you don't hold them accountable personally, make sure they're home when they need to be, then we're going to come lock you up too. Or charge you civilly, depending on which laws we can plug in. But parents, hold your
0: I love, Jay, the fact that he's got the laws in his hand. He knows which equals which and which equals, and then he'll even go civil on your ass if he needs to. And he know, like, he's loaded up.
4: He's PR savvy, too, with the split screen showing what this is the behavior we're not going to permit here.
0: Exactly.
6: We don't have to. We will hold them accountable if you make us, but then we're going to hold you accountable, too. Think about that, and then have a good summer.
0: There you go. When we return, Lummy, I saw this. I had to ask you.
5: Yeah.
0: Is this AI?
5: No.
0: And because I've been known to get bamboozled by AI. I actually had something earlier today that showed Air Force One being escorted by a couple B-2 bombers and F-35s, and it looked to be real, but I'm getting better. I said, Lummy, will you run this? Lummy's like, no, that's AI, so I'm not going to play it, and I'm not going to look stupid. But this, you know, I'm just going to play it, Dan, before you leave, and then you can, you know, because this is
1: 80s kid porn.
0: Well, she's...
4: Look what they did to Brooke Shields in the Blue Lagoon. That would never go now.
0: She's 19.
1: Right.
0: And they're saying this is part of the Epstein files. I don't necessarily know if that's true, but it says Demi Moore once recorded on video from the Epstein files making out with a 15-year-old boy. She's 19 at the time. This is not AI. I have verified this. I'm not going to play it. I didn't want to look stupid, Lummy, and you verified that this is, not that you're smarter than me, but you're better at this stuff than I am. This is not AI, and I don't know how this is not a problem.
7: Okay, one more time.
0: Now, Lummy, who's the lucky 15-year-old?
5: I don't know.
1: He looks familiar, though, doesn't he?
0: Looks like maybe Bill Gates or something.
1: That's what I thought. I thought Bill Gates, too.
0: This might be Bill Gates when he was 15. But maybe Bill Gates.
1: The age is wrong.
0: I don't know. Yeah, the age is way off.
5: Philip Tanzini.
0: And what was he? Like,
1: dang guy.
0: And let's be honest, Demi Moore at 19 was a goddamn smoke show.
1: Oh, yeah.
5: I mean, in General Hospital with Demi Moore.
0: All right, so she...
1: They were actors together.
0: Yeah. Okay.
1: Oh. He's still licking his lips.
8: Maybe just because I love them all, and I hope they all love me. We do love them, and I love them. Mm-hmm.
0: I mean, I really don't have a problem with it. I kind of envy the 15-year-old.
1: It's a little creepy.
0: Yeah, it is. I mean, I wouldn't mind being that 15-year-old. Is it creepy by today's standards?
1: Yeah.
0: Yes, it is. But would I like to have been 15 making out with a 19-year-old Demi? Yeah.
1: Yeah, but can you imagine if that was like Biden kissing his daughter like that? That'd be disgusting.
0: But that's not the same analogy.
1: It's an older person kissing a younger person.
4: It would be like Trey making out with a 14-year-old girl, which would be gross and absolutely disgusting.
0: Well, but Trey's not a...
4: He's 19.
0: A star.
4: So no, I know, I'm just saying that they're not related.
0: You need to find like a 19-year-old actress and a 15-year-old actress in today's standards.
4: That happened a lot back then, by the way.
0: Yeah, I'm sure they did. Yeah. The rules weren't nearly as strict back in the day. It was the Wild West, man. I mean, Jesus, the stuff I used to do on 98 Rock and the various things. I mean, my Lord, look, I'm not in prison. So when we return, we've not been too political today, but I think...
1: That wouldn't be like Oprah kissing Johnny Depp?
0: Yeah. Yeah, that's a better analogy. Now we got a little jungle fever involved.
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0: Lummy, you know we don't have, and I'm not trying to throw Macho a curve, but eventually we got to get it. We don't have a break counter.
2: I know, I just noticed that.
0: So usually, wasn't there one beside
3: the... I thought the one right next to you, I think, was counting breaks. I was just looking at it. Right there, to your left.
0: It does?
3: Yeah, it does. I was watching it, for sure.
0: Macho?
4: Next gen.
0: Oh, it's on next gen. As I say, breaks, because we've done six breaks. I know I've been very much on time today.
4: Yes, or you have.
0: More, not on time, but more so on time.
3: Does the button still work?
0: Where does it, Macho, on the next gen, I'm looking. Commercial break 7. Do we have that break counter?
4: Yes.
0: Oh, so it's something we can get done eventually.
4: Yes.
0: Yeah. Okay. No problem. Not today. We got some punch out stuff to get done. PayPal, Venmo, Cash App at the Bubba Army. Super chat us if you like on when you're on YouTube. I didn't watch a lot of anything other than sports during our vacation.
3: Me either.
0: I
3: was so nice to just unplug from all the biz.
0: It was. And although I kept like thinking maybe we were really bombing the hell out of them or doing something, but it looks like we haven't really done much.
4: No.
0: And to me, man, they're just, in my opinion, kicking the can down the road. Let me look at gas futures. They were actually trending down. I don't know. That's usually somewhat, they're up today. They're up 3.37. They're at 93 right now.
3: It was over
0: 114. 114 was its highest. Yeah, 117.21 on April 7th was the highest. Today it's trading at $92.87. So Lummy, you said that the price of gas dropped like 25 cents over the weekend.
4: Yes, sir.
0: And so, you know, maybe that's an indication that we're getting close to this being done. But it seems like what I've said all along.
4: Warmline, special guest.
0: Who?
4: Wants to congratulate you.
0: Hello.
5: Hello, sir. This is Brooke from BB Designs. I'm pleased to inform you that after a completely biased and highly prestigious selection process, I'm calling to congratulate you on winning a complimentary decorating consolation for your new studio.
0: Well, thank you. You know, I'd love for you to come in and look and see what the hell we can do. How you doing?
5: I'm good. Congratulations on the new space.
0: How's it look on from your end of the deal?
5: Looking sexy, man. It's looking nice and lit dimly. It's looking a little bit like a little bow chicken. Wow, wow.
0: So are you going to, I heard from your husband, lovely husband, maybe it was you, that you're going to like relocate BB Designs out of Nashville and be Florida-based now and start concentrating on not a lot, more like more high-end stuff and like not 15 jobs, but like 5 jobs.
5: Yeah, well, we've already kind of done it. We've done a house in St. Pete and in Palm Harbor and one in Tampa. So we're just making the move over here to do some stuff. We're still doing stuff in Nashville, but you know, we're gonna be one of our clients though.
3: You did such a good job on that show, Brooke. I'm a little bit of a cheesy guy as far as like what
0: you
3: I
0: and
3: like
0: your wife
3: to watch
0: were locked in on it, weren't you?
3: I've watched a lot of those series, and I thought you guys did such a good job.
5: I forgot about that. No, I already forgot about that.
3: I watched
5: last
3: the finale last night. I mean, it was last night.
0: I heard she got screwed.
3: Look, I honestly thought that they had a better design, personally. you know, I liked her style. But, I mean, the thing was, Brooke, you added to that dude who is a pro, you added to the design and the elements that the people loved were the parts that you put in, too. You guys were a great team.
0: So, out of all the celebrities, was she the most talented? I mean, did she have more spatial awareness and better than all the other celebrities who were just there because they were celebrities? Meanwhile, Brooke's an actual, you know, interior designer.
3: No, they're all pretty good, but they had a really sassy team. Her partner was really funny and provocative and like to poke everybody, and so they had a really fun team, and their, you know, their end product was not so, like, it was livable. You know, some of the things were like not really livable and just over the top and done in a way that no one would actually want to be there, whereas theirs was more like something like, okay, I could actually see living in this environment.
0: Brooke Hogan on the phone. Brooke, there was some nasty internet rumors that you and that guy had hooked up, and I'm like, man, that guy has no idea who the hell she's married to. You better stop that nonsense immediately.
3: Oh, Steve-O coming around. Oh.
5: I know.
3: Eh?
5: I'm like, what the hell? Have you seen my husband? He would beat his face in.
0: I know. I was just like, man, of all people to fight. I mean, like, you know, Steve's not the biggest dude, but he's the fightin'est dude that I know. And wiry and scrappy. And so I'm like, man, where are they? Like, and I watched three of the seven episodes, and never was there anything that I thought was flirty or anything other than you just being your, maybe naturally you come across a little flirty, maybe, I don't know.
5: Yeah, I think I hug on you like that, you know,
0: yeah.
5: So I hug on everybody like that. I'm touchy-feely, you know, so whatever. How can you be mad about it, right?
0: Well, yeah, now, what's, have doing the HGTV deal, a lot of times that will, you know, fold into some other reality stuff. Is there anything else that you're looking at right now that your agent's working for you?
5: Well, you know, let's hope. It's such a weird, you know, TV's such a weird place to be in, right? Because it's like before this HGTV thing, I was called by seven or eight different production companies saying like, hey, you know, we think that you'd be great on HGTV, and we got turned down left and right. And then all of a sudden we get a call from HGTV and they're like, hey, want to do Rock the Block? And I was like, what the hell? Like, you guys didn't want me. Like, you really turned me away. So I don't know if this was them maybe testing me on the network and seeing what happens. I know Scott really wanted to do a show together. So we'll see. I don't know. But for right now, I'm going back to being Brooke Alexi and having twins. So...
0: There was one thing I was going to ask you, and I forget. Oh, yeah. How bad did Netflix wear you out with regards to appearing? Because really, the missing piece to the doc was you. Really.
5: Well, they played a lot of my voice, which
0: they played as much
5: feel a little bit.
0: They played as much B-roll as they could use under a Fair Act type gimmick, but without having to talk to you.
5: Yeah, and I mean, and no offense, it was all favorable things. You know, it wasn't anything that is current. So it's kind of like, I know, let's pull up the best clips of when Brooke and her dad were in their best spot of their life. And it's like, yeah, you know, that kind of fits the narrative of what the whole thing was anyway. But they, you know, I even said on my Instagram last night, I was like, it was a great showpiece, right? But did they dive into anything deep? Absolutely not.
0: I mean, like, it was surface vanilla is what it was. I mean, it was almost like a propaganda piece, really.
5: Well, what's crazy too is, you know, Dad used to always talk about, you know, power of public perception, power of, you know, public opinion. And I mean, something like that will sway judges. Something like that will sway media. It'll sway people. It'll sway a jury. They say a jury is not supposed to pay attention to the case. Are you kidding me? They're going home and talking to their wife about what they saw in court. You can't stop humans from being human. So it's like, it's amazing. I said this yesterday on my Instagram. It's amazing. And of course, I want everybody to remember my dad's legacy. Had I been in that seat that I gave Nick, I would have been doing things a lot differently. I'd be having, you know, a Selena movie being made on him right now. But, you know, at the same time, they made this documentary, and it's amazing. It's almost like they, like Men in Black, like shocked everybody and made them forget about every single scandal and every single thing that went on, all the people that suffered at the hands of that sex tape in the N-word. I mean, I'm still dealing with the backlash of the N-word. I post a picture with a black guy on my Instagram who's my old producer, and it's like I just got
0: torn up. I see it, Brooke. It's so hate. I mean, it is downright. I thought I had to deal with hate, but my God, there's still, I mean, the trolls and the people, you know, obviously you're highly polarizing, and as I am, and, you know, but my God, some of the things that they dig into and get back, like, oh my God, you know, it's just.
5: But it's like, you know, the documentary kind of put everybody, it's almost like they MIB flashed people's memory, and it's like the last thing people saw was this documentary that was like a heroic, wow, like what a great guy. And it's like, yes, some parts of him, he was a really great guy, but we didn't touch on what made him human and what affected the most important people in his life either, and why he ended up with three wives and not talking to his daughter and, you know, scandals and this and that. And it's like, it's just amazing how people forget so quickly, right? You know, so it's like, well, you know.
0: You know, we've said this. We said this when it first came out, and I'm still going to reiterate it. I feel as if the two people that got buried the most, even though they didn't directly bury you, they did. They end-arounded you. They skirted around the various things that they should have talked about with regards to the pressure that was put on you amidst the N-word deal. But, you know, his dad, and he loved, I mean, Terry loved Pete. Pete was his rock. Pete and Ruthie on Paul Street. I mean, it was just a part of his life and a big part of his upbringing. It was, you know, that Pete was strict. But I never, and listen, I know some things that you know that I know, some very, very secretive things about your father. Some, and you know, we've talked about him. But yeah. And some very, very, very intimate and very, very, very, very, very, very secretive things I know about your father, and your dad never mentioned that Pete put hands on him, ever.
5: Well, what's really weird is somebody else sent me, because I, you know, when he was alive, and I mean, just being his daughter, I'm not going to watch every wrestling match or every interview. Like, I, even after the N-word, I didn't even watch the sex tape or any, like, I was just like, whatever, you know, typical family stuff. I didn't realize how involved my name was in that whole scandal until my friends started telling me, like, holy crap, Brooke, this is bad. But somebody sent me an old documentary or piece that Harvey Levin did on him. And what's crazy is the absolute polar opposite. Like, my dad's the best. My dad bought me this guitar. Like, I had a great relationship with my dad. And I'm like, that was the truth. So, like, why did they bury Pete so bad in the documentary? Like, I'm so confused. I've been on my own little discovery journey of trying to reconnect with people in my family and trying to put pieces together for various reasons. And it's strange how much there's like one story here, one story there. And there's, if you look on the internet, you can find every single word that was said in that documentary. There's a conflicting story to it.
0: Well, Terry often said in many interviews how he felt betrayed by me and his best friend did him dirty. And then he always brought this up. Bubba was there when my dad took his last breath. It was just Terry and I. Linda, you and Nick were not around. I don't know if Linda flipped out and was in California, or it just, you know, we happened to be over there when hospice was there. But Terry, me, Ruthie, and Pete, it was just four or five of us. And I was there when Pete took his last breath, and never was anything discussed about Pete being abusive or mean or anything like that. Like, I just, when I watched it, I'm like, man, they buried Brooke and they buried Pete.
5: Again, I feel like this is a little bit like what I was talking about, though, is the public perception or the public opinion, because I know firsthand, I will swear on it, my dad came back after that sting operation and told me it wasn't Bubba. So I'm like, why wouldn't there have been repair? And the only reason I can think of is that the public was attacking you so hard that if he made a switch up, you know, it would have made him look equally as guilty.
0: Yep.
5: Or people would have maybe thought that maybe you guys were in on a little, you know, deal of making money. Or so. I don't know what he thought people were going to think, but I really do truly think that that's what held him back in reconnecting with you.
0: And, you know, at the time of the sting, I don't know that the Gawker case had settled. They were still in the midst of doing it. So I get it. I truly get where he kayfabes me, you know, keeps me completely out of, you know, like, completely out of not in, out of his wheelhouse.
5: But I fully believe that had he just, I got you. Like, you would have stayed quiet.
3: Oh, yeah, for sure.
5: I mean, look, just let him get through it.
0: Look,
5: you know,
0: look at all the things that to this day I've stayed quiet about that I could burn the entire empire down with. Oh my God! There's a couple gimmicks that went down that would. Oh my God! There might be some people go to prison over it.
3: Whoa.
0: But I've never said a word.
5: I think that's what's the most frustrating thing, right? And like that's what I talk about all the time is it's like it's like I'm still protecting people that hurt me or that threw me under the bus or that had no qualms with being, you know, throwing me out with the bathwater. And it's like, I think it's because morally some of the stuff that you and I know is so vile or so bad or so personal that even on a moral compass, I know that there's things I know that I wouldn't even tell Nick or Linda. And it has nothing to do with them. It's just something that would absolutely shock them to the point where it would rock their whole reality. That it's like, it's something I'm taking to my grave.
0: Well, here's
5: out of respect for my father.
0: Here's some stuff that a lot of people don't know, and if I'm overstepping, you tell me just to shut it down, Uncle Baba. But I know that you have been trying very, very, very vehemently trying to get a hold of your dad's autopsy. You've been trying to, as his daughter, get this, and it's my belief that Scientology has a lot to do with this. I believe that Scientology, I'm going to go ahead and say it. I hope I don't get in trouble. I got one of my lawyers here. Maybe it's my opinion, and I don't know it to be true, but it's my opinion that Scientology had a hand in your father's demise, health-wise. And they have hid this thing. They have reopened it. We're talking about the autopsy. They have made adjustments to it. They had let his primary physician be the person, not the medical examiner, not the coroner, nothing like that. People that are qualified to do, you know, legitimate in-depth autopsies. They've let a guy, a family physician, a regular primary care physician, do all of the autopsy. They went back.
5: Well, the issue is it's almost like I hate to say this, but it's like, I wouldn't have thought to do something like this. It's almost like you have to be skilled in the art of doing it to get, and it's not just because he's famous, because if there's nothing to hide, then there's nothing to hide. It's the premeditated, like already knowing to call the private doctor down to sign his time of death versus the guy that's on duty at the ER would normally do it, right? Like, okay, we've got somebody that's deceased. There's a highly qualified surgeon in the ER or doctor in the ER that would have done that. But instead they're like, let's call this guy and have him come down and sign it. And what's crazy about that is if that doctor allegedly, maybe, don't know it to be true, gave him anything by him signing off and saying it was a natural death, well, that closes the case. We all wipe our hands and it goes away. There's no investigation. Well, if you wanted to ask the nurse or get a copy of, it's not like they hired anybody from BayCare. If you wanted to go and get information on what happened that day or ask the nurse, he's disappeared. He's scared. You can't get a hold of him. Nobody can get a hold of this guy that was there. He was the only other person that was there the day my dad died. And Sky was the only person there. And apparently, from what I've been told, the nurse was upstairs fixing a toilet or doing something like that, you know, through the grapevine, through the stories that I've heard. The nurse had been sent to go do something. And coincidentally, while he's gone, my dad just passes and Sky is the one to notice that he stops breathing. Now, if you wanted to go get the autopsy, they've hired a private doctor to do the autopsy. So private doctor to sign off on the death, private nurse and private autopsy doctor. I can't get anything. And it's kind of like a game of Clue.
0: They've made Brooke. They're going to make Brooke sign an NDA if she wants to see the autopsy. Now, I've never heard of such a thing, Jay. Now, I mean, if you're a...
5: Potentially. Nobody asked me to do that, but I'm assuming if there was something damning on there, you know, which I would never out my dad if it was something embarrassing.
0: No.
5: I mean, and I think they all know that I'm that type of person, right? So, but my thing is, like, why are we making changes to an autopsy after the guy's been dead for 10, 11 months at this point? Like, why are there still being changes made is my question. You know, like, my other question is, it's almost like I've got every single thing, like a game of Clue, and I'm missing the candlestick and the Colonel Mustard. Like, it's like, I've got the room, I've got the, you know, every sign points to, if it walks like a duck, talks like a duck, you know, quacks like a duck, it's a duck. And it's like, I just don't have the duck, you know?
0: And so they're playing hide the duck with you to the 10th degree. Like, they are not making it easy. They have.
5: I just think if it's so on the up and up, then shut me up. Shut me up. Just show it to me.
0: Yeah, I mean, it's and, not like you're is, not, you know.
5: I don't even know if I would.
0: It's not like you're Chad Sump from Channel 10.
5: At this point, if, though.
0: You know, you're his eldest child. Jay, if she wouldn't have, I mean, if she doesn't have standing into a potential autopsy report, who would? I mean, this is his eldest child.
3: I spoke to the medical examiner for her, and the medical examiner, and I literally went through Michael Jackson, Joan Rivers, and Matthew Perry. And I said, like those cases, isn't there a great public interest to know what happened to one of the three most recognized people in the world? I said, there's a public interest in it. And I'm telling you, there's things that are anomalies that we need to know about. And he just kept going that it's natural circumstances. There's nothing that's suspicious. And it was a very frustrating conversation, because as much as there was an absolute basis by statute for the medical examiner to do it, they could have just done it. And so all the things that Brooke is talking about are very unusual. If I'm a doctor and my patient dies in the emergency room, they don't call me to come in and sign off on the time of death.
0: No.
3: If I'm a doctor and my patient dies in the emergency room under circumstances which are unusual, like after surgery and you're doing well and you're the most recognized athlete in history, then you call for a medical examination. You don't call the doctor who... You don't call me and say, hey, what, Jay, do you want to do the medical exam? And then at the end of it, you don't hire a private. It's just all of it. It's just like she's saying, there's so many abnormalities and unusual things that happened in this case that make you go,
0: And then they lock it all up with a private doctor, a private, you know, they lock it all up so that the public cannot get a hold of this, including but not limited to his daughter.
3: I've done
0: his
3: medical malpractice.
0: His daughter cannot get a... Go ahead, Jim. I'm sorry.
3: I've done medical malpractice for 30 years. I've never heard of a situation like that one. I've never heard of a situation where the doctor whose patient died came in and did the time of death. The doctor whose patient died came in and did the autopsy. I've never in my entire life heard of that. And I've reviewed thousands and thousands of cases.
0: Let me one-up you. And then recently, just, you know, within the last 60 days, when Brooke's calling up, trying to, you know, dance with these people, she's told, we're making some changes to it. What? You're making changes to what? What now is a cremated body? I mean, you know, they embalmed him quickly to get all of his blood out. That was within hours, days. Then they did a quick cremation. And you know, 9-10 months there later, when his daughter's on the phone saying, hey, can I get some results here? They're like, we're still making, it's an open, we reopened the investigation and we're making changes. Making changes?
5: Well, what I think a lot of people don't know is when an investigation is closed, you can get the information via the Public Freedom of Information Act. But yep. When a case stays open, nobody can access anything, right? So clever. You know, and I'm, again, all the words you use, allegedly, I don't know it to be true, you know, whatever. It's very odd. And I've also found out other information that, you know, would point to, allegedly, don't know it to be true, just my opinion, motive. I also think it's really disheartening that you know, my brother and I didn't really have a falling out at all. I was helping him, you know, sending him my dad's medical notes while my dad was in the hospital. Mind you, I had just had twins. I'm recovering from a massive C-section. Like, I can't even ride in the car. So, you know, I'm trying to send all my medical notes and stuff. And then, you know, it's like, I think people forget the seat that my brother is in, I gave to him. He wouldn't be sitting at that table had I not stepped down. There was no, we're both on it. No, my dad had me right in that position as head honcho right next to Terry McCoy. And Nick was not on anything. And I made a promise to my dad. I said, of course, Dad, I will dole out everything equally between me and Nick. I'll make sure he's taken care of, even if I have to give him more to get him on his feet. Like, I will always take care of my brother. Not that I'm saying that, you know, me and Steve, I made my decision. I stand by it. Me and Steve are hustlers. We'll be fine. You know, we'll make it. But it is a little bit disheartening that I got flip-flops, you know.
0: By the way, for those,
5: I don't remember him ever wearing.
0: Let me give people some insight with that. All Brooke got. Now, Brooke wanted, she did want out, because she could see the writing on the wall that this was going to be a shiz storm, and just like it's ended up being. But Nick gave her a pair of his old used flip-flops and a old cross that she never remembers. That's it. Now, wow. You know, like...
5: And a couple of T-shirts I don't remember him wearing. So it's like, you know, and I've asked...
0: Meanwhile, there's 200... I didn't mean to interrupt you, but there's a pair... There's one boot... There's one, and I don't know who's behind it, but I have my opinion. His WrestleMania 18 boot that he wrestled The Rock in, one of them, not a pair, sold for $236,000 on eBay. Now,
5: And that's the thing too, is I even called. I mean, I'm at the point where I'm calling Ronnie at the beach shop, and I'm like, do you have any memorabilia or anything that's like original of my dad's that I could buy as a fan? And Ronnie said, Nick has it all.
0: Yeah, just so you could have...
5: I can't get a boot. I can't get a belt. I can't get... And it's like, I wouldn't sell it either. No. I didn't get the millions of dollars and the, you know, I'm not closing on million-dollar houses in Tarpon Springs. You know, I'm a realtor, right? So I can find stuff out. You know, it's like, I would never sell anything of my dad's, and I told my dad that too, you know? So it's like, it's really sad that I can't even get something of his memorabilia to show my children one day. It's just, it's really, and it's like, I didn't emancipate myself. I didn't go tell my brother to go F off. You know, it's like, I texted him and I said, Nick, I'm putting you in the position I was in. You know, I trust you. I hope you'll do the right thing. You know, and he's like, don't worry, Brookie, I'll take care of you. You know, da da da, the whole song and dance. And he just, it's kind of like he just kind of disappeared. He's got Steve's number. I've kind of been a little bit of like a person where I stopped using my phone and I only talk on my phone for business. And I only do like Instagram posts. So I've really tried to disconnect from the phone, but Nick's got Steve's number. We never got invited to any of the WrestleMania stuff. And Nick Khan was like, I extended the invite through your brother. So it's almost like, it feels like Nick got all this stuff and was just like, it's easier for me to just not call and just whatever, because now I don't have to explain anything and I don't have to give up anything and I don't have to share and I don't have to do anything. So, you know, and that's fine. I mean, as my mother would say, it's a cheap lesson to learn who people are. But it's the thing that upsets me the most is that I have absolutely nothing of my dad's other than stuff I bought myself from like a WrestleCon years ago from a fan. And that's the only things I'll ever be able to have to show my children. And Ronnie, God bless his heart, found an old T-shirt of my dad's in his drawer and sent it to me, you know, a shirt that my dad used to work out in. So that's what I have, you know.
0: Speaking of your mom.
5: It's pretty crazy.
0: Speaking of your mom, what? I saw her big ass up there for Mother's Day. Her and my favorite child and his wife. It was him. It was Nick, his wife, and Linda all out to breakfast for Mother's Day, and Linda plastered it all over her favorite child. I got the best son in the world, yippee-yo. I thought that was kind of a swipe on you. Then she took a swipe at me, And I swiped her back by telling her that I've held her grandchildren more than she has, and that really melted her down big time.
5: You're a little pot stirrer.
0: Oh, she went absolutely. She must have been. It must have been wine time. It was like 11 o'clock at night, and she starts on me, and I'm like, "Bitch, you don't want to go there." I saw it all. I saw the coke. I saw it all. I saw the abuse of Brooke. You know, there's a reason why when you deposed me for your divorce and I was scheduled to go for 3 hours, that it lasted 18 minutes because I got right on. I got into it. So she didn't want any of this, because if she does want some, I got a lot for her. I got receipts. I got people.
5: You know what's so crazy, too? I was trying to figure out, I'm like, why does this person hate me so much? And I went through old interviews, stuff on us on your show, you know, where my dad was kind of like trying to, for lack of a better word, maybe gang up on her a little bit, you know, and I still was like, my mom is like a great mom. It's just there's this other half that, you know, sometimes, you know, isn't the same. And I was always very careful with selecting my words. And I was always pretty protective of her. And I think the nail in the coffin was the Perez Hilton interview, where I did not say it, but he titled the thing, "My Mom Does Drugs." And I think, you know, just like when I said, I'm not saying which person did the abuse. And then she was like, fine, maybe I hit her a couple times. I'm like, no, nobody asked to incriminate you. It's like, I wish you would, you know, take a breath and read, because we wouldn't be in this position, I think, had she not been so reactive toward me, you know. And I think that's, it's unfortunately, it's kind of a common thread with a lot of family members and people and stuff. But
0: I've been told, and I don't know why she's so desperate for money, or why she's so, you know, destitute for money or whatever. But I from Terry, I remember, I don't know if I'm correct or not. I could be wrong. But I was always under the assumption that she got 40% of everything, sex tape, suing Cox. She got 40% of that. I was always, and I could be wrong, but I was always under the assumption and thought that I saw. Mommy, can you Google, did Linda Hogan get a percentage of the sex tape settlement? Because I think
5: the 40% came from like maybe his licensing and IP, and I'm just talking out of my butt. I really don't know, because it's been such a long time. But like, one, I never knew how much money my parents ever had. They never disclosed like what was in the bank account, even when we were kids.
0: I knew.
5: Two, after the divorce, I know she got a certain amount of like, IP and like merchandise sales and stuff like that. And I know she got like a cash settlement with the divorce. And then I know that until like a couple of years before he died, she was suing him again. And I think Nick mediated something and she got another chunk, you know, but I don't know the specifics. I'm not really sure.
0: You know, I feel but besides,
5: I don't know how,
0: besides you,
5: it is interesting that you can be suing somebody and talking smack about somebody and then the next minute be on the documentary with a completely different tune. Oh, but you know, that's,
0: I feel with regards to the documentary, I feel bad for three people, Pete, Brooke, and they completely glossed over and didn't give any flowers or credit to probably the best woman that ever entered his life, and that was Jennifer McDaniel. She was an amazing woman. She was an amazing wife. She was just an amazing person, not a mean-spirited bone in her body. She forgave me for the sex tape. She's just such a beautiful person on the inside and outside, and they completely glossed over her in the doc. I mean,
5: you know, again, back in that Harvey Levin interview that happened, he was talking about Jen, and he wrote like a love letter that Jen wrote him and got all choked up over it and stuff. And it was like kind of nice to like relive that moment. And it's funny, because the time that Jen was with him, I feel like I had the best relationship with my dad during that time. You know, she kept things light. We'd go on the boat. She kept him in good spirits. She always, anytime he'd have, you know, basically my dad was that kind of guy that would fall into, for lack of a better word, I think depression, or like, you know, kind of looking into the past, or, you know, kind of would just get down. And she was always the one to be like, baby, it's a new day. Like, we're so lucky to have, you know, to have woken up this morning and we get to go to the beach. And she'd always remind him of what good we had in our lives, and really kept him afloat, you know. So it's really sad. I after she was gone, and then after, you know, I kind of took my hiatus, as you will, it was really sad to see how many people stepped in that were somewhat vulture-like. And I knew that was going to happen, but I couldn't put myself in that position anymore either. You know what I mean? So it's like I stepped back and I was like, shoot, like, yeah,
4: did they get
5: without
4: 40%?
5: Me or Jen there.
0: Hold on. Listen to this.
5: Good.
0: Listen to this, Brookie. Lummy just tracked it down. Lummy, go ahead.
4: Yeah, Linda got 40% of the Gawker settlement.
0: Yes. 40. So I was told.
5: Wow.
0: Now, hold on. Let's do the math. I got to let Brooke go. I got two things to tell her. I think it's fairly well documented. He got $35 billion from Gawker. This is just what I've been told. I don't know it to be true, but I got fairly reliable sources. He got $35 million from Gawker, but he had to pay Peter Thiel back and, you know, Jay the 30 points. You know how that thing goes.
3: Mm-hmm.
0: You know, the financing of lawsuits has been going around since lawsuits. So I heard that he netted nine. He netted nine from Gawker after everything was all said and done. But I also heard that he netted 52 from Cox. And again, I don't know it to be true, but just from fairly reliable sources. So 52 plus 9 is 61. What's 40% of 61 million? Let me, you got your little calculator over there with your little fat fingers?
3: 35.
4: Yeah, it's about 36 million.
0: $36 million. And that's a shoot, Brooke. That's a shoot. And the only other thing I got to tell you before I let you go is probably one of the most infamous things that your dad ever told me. And I can remember we would be working out, and I didn't want to work out. It would be like, you know, whatever. And your dad, this is one of his most infamous sayings, and I don't know that you as a little girl, if you ever heard it, but he would say, Bubba, what? The only easy day was yesterday. And that has lived with me forever. The only easy day.
5: Oh, that's so true.
0: Was the only easy day was yesterday.
3: I like that.
0: I do too.
5: Yes.
0: Brookie,
5: we always had good sayings. My favorite one was the higher the monkey climbs, the more he shows his ass.
0: That
5: was my favorite one.
0: Yeah, I like that too. Or call Bubba. Have all your Bubba Army call VH1.com for Brookie. 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And I think at one time, Brookie, didn't we get you up to number two?
5: No, you guys got me to wonder number one on the VH1 Top 20 Countdown.
0: Yeah, yeah. And he called it
5: number one. The Bubba Army did a solid.
0: He called in and cried the day that happened. We should probably get Dad and play it one day. He called in. He's like, he was putting it over, and it was a shoot. You know, he knows how to work. It was a shoot. Hey, but listen.
5: I think regardless of all the stuff that's gone on, I do think he'd be excited that I was doing music again, because he did love being in the studio and really ate that up.
0: Oh, he loved it. He loved going on stage and introducing you. He loved that.
5: Yeah.
0: He would go, Brookie, I'm going to go out there and introduce you. I'll get you over right from the get-go. You'll be over right from the get-go.
5: You know what's funny is he was kind of such a little thug. Like, I'd be in the studio.

0: everything, Bubba. You have just been such a great support system, and Lummi, you've been awesome. Steve has a whole new set of friends now, so.
1: We love you, and I will talk to you later today, sweetie.
0: All right, love you guys. Bye.
1: Bye, Brooke Taney. Love you. Lummi, quick break, when we'll end it up next.
2: The voice of reason has spoken. The Love Sponge. More Bubba the Love Sponge after this.
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0: like a bunch of sharks circling in the water, searching for blood or any sign of weakness, are ready to strike. 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
1: I'm going to give Jay a quick a tour of my log cabin. 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
2: Yeah, we're 20.
1: Fire up for a after show. You and I just blow through a couple gimmicks.
2: Sounds good.
1: All right. Jay, I appreciate you, my friend.
3: I appreciate it. Congratulations, brother.
1: Thank you.
3: This place is awesome.
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3: Yep.
1: Equally, if not more so impressive. 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I ain't got no race cars here.
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0: Monday, May 11th, 2026. Me, Dr. Dan Lummy, Macho Man, Gary Cantrell. And hope everybody had a happy Mother's Day. Lummy, can you get a quick little screenshot of my T-shirt?
4: Yes,
0: have
4: sir.
0: Have baby Gary captivated.
4: Yes,
0: look
4: sir.
0: At that, buddy. Look at that. That's what I'm talking about.
4: I like it.
0: Woo!
4: Skag.
0: My skag. Hope everybody had a great Mother's Day. We ended up going to the Cracker Barrel. That's where Mom wanted to go.
4: Really?
0: Up there by your house.
4: Yeah.
0: And I could have not had a better experience. Like, nothing fancy, just really good Cracker Barrel food. Crap, I'm not endorsed or sponsored by Cracker Barrel. Although two people came up to me and said hi. I like that. That's cool.
4: That's always good.
0: It's just, you know, God, I was breaking down the numbers last week, our digital numbers. We don't even know what type of audience we have on AM 820. We don't even know. Nope. Like, we don't even know. It could be a lot. It could be none. It could be a little. It could be medium. I think it's a lot. If you take the FM transmitter over there in Pinellas, then you throw the AM 820. And then if you take all of our digital numbers, you know, Facebook, YouTube, X, and the very Twitch, and within Facebook and YouTube, they got great analytics where you can break down geographically where your audience is from. And I think if you would take all of our numbers, we would be the number one rated show, even with Nielsen and
4: add it all up together.
0: I think, and here's the deal with those other people that do the ratings, it's an estimate. It's not, but when you get your digital numbers, those are real clicks. That's not an estimate. Those are, you know, people that
4: hard data.
0: That's hard data. That means there are people that clicked on your link and listened for whatever, you know, they even have links of time and you know, how long they listen and what have you. So let me, like, in order for me to still get recognized in Tampa, and then the person of the two, they both watched us. One watched us on one watched the show on Facebook, and one watched it on YouTube. Unless he's in Tampa, he was actually from like the Villages area.
4: Oh, nice.
0: And he was taking his mom to the Cracker Barrel, and he listens to AM 820 at times because he says he still likes the feel of radio.
4: Well, it's crazy because on Saturday when I was at Busch Gardens,
0: the Dark Continent.
4: Yes, exactly.
0: Do they still call it that or no?
4: Yeah, no, yeah, they do because, okay. I mean, it's Africa.
5: It's a theme.
4: Yeah.
5: It's a theme. It's the African
0: sure.
5: theme.
0: Absolutely.
5: Because not all Busch Gardens are Africa.
0: That's
4: exactly.
0: That's exactly what I was getting at. It's themed after Africa.
4: But yes, we kind of walked in because we met some friends up there and we're watching the concert thing. And a lawyer came up to me and said, "Hey, you're Lummy, right?" Yeah, I was like, yeah. And then on Sunday at Walmart,
0: we're number one with Walmart shoppers, I promise you that.
4: Well, but I'm up in the Wesley Chapel Walmart, and I'm stopped and I'm getting something at the vending machine because Walker just wanted like a water. And this guy comes up and goes, "Hey, nice shirt." And he goes, "I listen, by the way." And I go, "Oh, well, thank you." He goes, "Bubba Army, man. Really happy Really love you guys. One was on Twitch and the other one was on our app.
0: Yeah.
5: I got one in Miami when I was at the race.
0: You did?
5: Uh-huh.
0: Yeah.
4: Nice.
5: Oh, Army guy. So and I get like guys like on trucks driving by in the street like, Ducka, Bubba Army. I get that all the time.
0: Do you have a Bubba Army sticker on the
5: no.
0: on the Cybertruck?
5: No.
0: No.
4: I don't think he has a Bubba Army sticker on anything.
0: No, son of a bitch. He's not proud of us like everybody else.
4: And anyway. I was wearing a Bucko Brew shirt, so it's not like I was wearing a Bubba Army shirt.
0: So I wasn't wearing a Bubba Army shirt either. So anyway, listen. Cracker Barrel. So they have a thing where you can call ahead and get like on a list, and then they text you when you're like 10 minutes. You know, like they have it down, and the place was absolutely bananas. I mean, it was packed.
5: Oh, I'm sure it was crowded.
0: Oh, and we went at 12:30. So, I mean, it was
5: prime time.
0: It was absolutely to the gills, including everybody in the rocking chair and everything. And I pulled up and I go, oh my God, this is going to be a shit show. Nope. We got seated within 10 minutes. So then I'm thinking, I mean, every table's full, the entire gift shop's full. And I'm like, man, this is going to take forever. We had this waitress, I think her name was Maria, Hispanic girl, probably one of the best waitresses I've ever had, had the food out. There was, I think, six or seven of us, and had the food out like 15, 20 minutes. I could not have had a better experience than the one that I had at Cracker Barrel in Wesley Chapel.
4: Nice.
0: Do you guys ever go to that one up there?
4: I've never been to that one, no.
0: No. Okay, cool.
4: It's good to know, though.
0: Dan, what did you do for Arlene?
5: We had a dinner at Noble Crust in St. Pete. She likes that place.
0: Okay.
4: That place is good.
0: And that was Janie. Like, you know, I was thinking we may go a little fancier, but Janie Cakes wanted to go to Cracker Barrel, so that's where we went.
5: Well, Stephen called this one, and I guess I RSVP'd too late because I got there. There wasn't a seat for me, so I had two meatballs and split. But I got to give Mom a card, and, you know.
0: So hold on. You get there, and there's no chair for you. They can't even, like, muster up one, like, little side chair?
5: Nope. They were packed to the hilt. There was no chair untaken.
0: I mean, like, Steve or Jay, they weren't able to be like, listen, we'll get, I mean, you probably want to, you came alone, right?
5: I had my dogs with me, because I knew this was going to happen. I knew there was no chair, because Steven tried to add me on, and like, nope. So I got there, and I gave him a kiss. They were last night.
0: My God. Wow. So you just walked in, grabbed two meatballs, probably off of somebody's plate.
5: Yeah, my mom's.
0: Yeah, and then gave her a card, gave her a hug and kissed, and then blasted?
5: Yep. It was easy. It was like a 15-minute Mother's Day.
0: That's on brand. You should probably do something nice for her this week, though.
5: I did something nice for her.
0: Last week?
5: No, I gave her a card and a kiss and, you know, flowers.
0: How many hundos were in that card?
5: We don't give cash.
0: Oh, you don't?
5: No.
4: Not in the family.
5: Yeah, within the family.
0: I mean, it's all understood. It's just rich people giving rich people more money.
4: Exactly.
0: Right. It just doesn't matter. I give you 400, and then you give me 300 back for my birthday, and then I give you 300 back for your birthday.
5: Yeah,
0: and then
5: I'm a lake. Splash some water on me.
4: Yeah, and her bank card is hooked up to Dr. Dan's account anyway.
0: Right. The family trust.
4: Exactly.
0: ATM cards. You know, I think they probably all three got cards. You know what I'm saying?
5: That's so funny.
0: I mean, what did you? Oh, you did. You spent. Didn't you spend Saturday going to do the deal?
4: Yeah, Saturday went. Walker had his closing ceremonies, and then my mom.
0: Hold on, closing ceremonies.
4: Yeah, they
0: closing ceremonies of what? T-ball?
4: Yeah, exactly.
0: Oh, like Olympics. God.
4: Undefeated. They went undefeated.
0: Hold on. I mean, how do you go undefeated? I mean, first of all, I don't even know if they keep score in
4: T-ball.
0: They
4: don't. They don't.
0: They don't.
4: No.
0: So, like, you know, I mean, Walker's team could have very well. You know, scored more runs than every team they played, but they don't keep score.
4: No, they
0: so
4: don't.
0: How are you undefeated?
4: Well, I mean, that's what they say. Listen, you know, every team was undefeated.
0: Every team. Man, because I remember, man, first of all, when I played T-ball, you didn't even have any ceremonies.
4: No.
0: You just, you know, had to play, I think, 2 years of T-ball, then you could go to the minor leagues.
4: Yes.
0: And the minor leagues were like five to seven. I think something like that. And then it was major leagues, and that was like 8 to 11, something like that. But let me, if you, once you got part of a team, like I was in the Cubs. So once you were in the Cubs, you were with the Cubs in the minors and the majors, and then they redrafted you for Pony League, and that's when you were 13.
4: Oh, nice.
0: But if you were good enough and you were in the minors, they could call you up to the majors. Like, so like if, you know, I think the minors were like 5 to 7. And if you're like a 6-year-old or a 7-year-old and you're getting after it, it was just like the big leagues in today's world where they would, like, if the major league had, and they couldn't kick you off the team. So like, you know, just, I think your mom, I think, but it, back in the day, I think it was like $10 to be on the team. $10. And then your mom and dad had to buy your uniform, which was like another 15, maybe 20. And that's it. And so, but here was the deal on me. Like, if you sucked and you were in the majors, you know, they just, and you just happened to be in the majors because you were that age. But, you know, first of all, they put you in right field. You had to play at least 3 innings. Every kid had to play at least 3 innings. Well, once you think that the coaches would get that guy that sucked and struck out, like, you know, was afraid of the ball and all that kind of stuff. But he had this minor leaguer, like this 6- and 7-year-old that was Johnny Hotshot. He'd bring that kid up and put him out there. So there was some, it's pretty cool that way. But I think in today's world, like, you know, since we kept score at T-ball and there were no closing end of the year ceremonies.
5: I mean, closing ceremonies are unbelievable.
0: Yeah, closing ceremonies. So let me, what did the closing, what did, and I'm not,
4: it was very uneventful.
0: I'm not trying to think bad about Walker. Oh, no. I'm just saying about the whole system that we live in nowadays.
4: Yeah, well, it was very uneventful. And he got a, they said, hey, thank you, and gave him a ring.
0: Like a championship ring?
4: Like a Bob Army ring. Yeah, exactly.
0: Like a barb ring?
4: Yeah.
0: Something that?
4: Yeah, I was blown away by they spent that much money. I mean, I used to get a little stupid trophy.
0: Yeah, we'd get a trophy that cost the league maybe $1.50.
4: Exactly.
0: To make, you know, like the baseball, like maybe it'd have a little baseball in the middle of it, you know, or something like that. But it was just, you know, something real stupid that you didn't even really want to keep.
4: And now they get a ring. And so,
0: I mean, and is it a, like, how do they even get... How do they even get sizing?
4: Oh, there's no sizing. It's just one size fits all for a little kid.
0: Okay.
4: Yeah, I mean, they...
0: I mean, can Walker even wear it? Or is it too big? Is it too small?
4: It's a little too big for him.
0: Yeah.
4: Yeah, it's but it's...
0: So by the time he can wear it, he's two levels past T-ball. By the time he can wear it.
4: Yeah.
0: And who wants to wear a T-ball ring when you're already two levels past T-ball?
4: Yeah, it doesn't make any sense.
0: That would be like a guy that made it to the Rays, right? And he won the championship in single A. And they, you know, I'm thinking that they have, I don't know, do they have like in single, double, and triple A? Do they have like a World Series? Like, do they have do they crown a champion?
4: Yeah, for each league, but okay. it's not like you know, Triple A and North Carolina plays Triple A and Tennessee.
0: But what I'm saying is, like, I mean, you know, like if you made it to the Rays, but you won a championship in single A ball, that would be like you going, now you're part of the Rays, you're part of big leagues, but you wearing your single A championship ring.
4: Yeah, I don't see that happening.
0: Yeah, exactly. So like by the time Walker can actually fit into his T-ball ring, he's going to be a couple levels ahead, and he would get clowned if he'd wear his T-ball championship ring.
4: Exactly.
0: Right.
4: It'd be like Steve winning the minor league hockey.
0: That'd be like Steve, not the Stanley Cup. That would be like Steve being on the Orlando Solar Bears.
4: Yeah.
0: And them winning it all, and then he got called up to the Penguins again, and he was trying to show Crosby his Solar Bear ring.
4: Yeah, exactly. It'd be a big joke.
0: When he has a Stanley Cup ring for when he played with, you know, for that year that the Penguins won the championship, the Stanley Cup, and Steve was on the roster, he has a ring. It's beautiful. And, you know, so, yeah.
4: Yeah.
0: Do you have a picture of Walker's ring?
4: I'm trying to find it real quick because I know, I'm pretty sure Ashley posted it. It was hard because he kind of didn't put it over.
0: Well, he didn't put anything over.
4: Well,
0: I mean, he puts nothing over. Like, nothing. Like, he puts nothing over, and he hates my guts.
4: He puts Dr. Dan over.
0: Oh, okay.
4: Unfortunately. I mean, I'm just saying, unfortunately, he doesn't put me over. Trust me, I don't get put over. But Dr. Dan, like, this dolphin that was, it was supposed to be rescuing him in the pool yesterday, and he was calling it Dan the Dolphin, because Dan's a hero. And so the dolphin was the hero. And I said, where'd you get Dan from? And he goes, Dr. Dan.
5: Oh, that's so sweet. I make a fuss over him, but I don't touch him.
0: I stay completely away from him. I ignore him. I actually give him mean looks.
5: I just touch his curly hair sometimes. I like to touch his hair.
0: I don't.
5: You know, like, you have the ear thing? I touch his hair.
0: I stay so completely away from him, and I think that, you know, maybe I'm hoping that he grows out of this Bubba hatred, because I know Lummy is going to be with me till the day I no longer broadcast. And, you know, so I'm going to probably watch Walker grow up to, you know, Lummy at least got 10 years left in me.
4: Oh, of course.
0: What's Walker now? Four?
4: Yes.
0: Four. So I'm going to at least see him through his middle school years, you know, till we wrap this up. And so, you know, if I don't die sooner. So, Lummy, I'm trying to, like, you know, long play this deal. Hopefully he'll, like, maybe by 6 or 7 grow out of the Bubba hatred deal, because he can maybe further understand either me or the show better.
4: I hope so. I really hope so.
5: It may even get to the point where you'll sponsor him and be his confirmation.
0: Well, that or I
5: can. You doing Catholic?
0: Maybe, Lummy, we could beat maybe the Bubba Army. No. Like, if they do, as he continues his progress in baseball, I know if they look for local sponsors, you know, Bubba Army. I'd love to have a Bubba Army, you know.
5: Baseball team?
0: Well, sponsor. I'm sure it's probably like $2,500 or something like that for the year. I don't know.
5: What is it? Do you know,
4: Bubba? Jason Norris, $10.
0: Lummy would probably have a better understanding as to.
4: We could do probably, it's about $1,000.
0: Yeah.
4: I mean, pretty much the uniforms, and I mean, realistically, that's it.
0: Some equipment.
4: Yeah, I mean, yeah, not so, even really that. Maybe a T. Like, there's. Really,
0: I know, but
4: nothing.
0: Do you get your logo on the? Yeah, I mean, yeah.
4: Yeah, you could. You could post it right there. It'd be like the Bad News Bears with the bail bond.
0: Remember they were
5: the Bubba Army Bears.
0: But but if you remember, man, listen to this: the Bad News Bears were sponsored by Chico's bail bonds. Everybody but else,
5: Al Estes bail bonds sponsored a bunch of baseball teams.
0: Oh yeah,
5: when I was a kid.
0: Yeah, absolutely.
5: They were very prolific with the sponsoring.
0: Walter Matthau would show up drunk and smoking cigarettes
5: with the beers.
0: And I remember the kids. In today's world, man. You could never make another Bad News Bears movie, because you remember the kids were smoking and drinking. Remember,
5: they
0: Lummy?
5: Do now.
4: Yeah, well, exactly.
5: They're smoking. If they're not with a cigarette, they got a vape or they're smoking pot.
0: No, I don't think they're making movies about that.
4: No, they're not.
0: I don't think they're making full blown, you know, theatrical, you know, movies that are in the theaters of kids smoke, you know, 12 and 13 year olds smoking and drinking beer. I mean, I don't even know that the Motion Picture Association, Dan, what was Bad News Bears rated? PG?
4: PG, yeah. Mm-hmm.
0: Yeah, so I don't think you could get a PG rating, you know, showing young people, you know, doing that. Like, you know how. Dan, they pulled tobacco, big tobacco out of NASCAR. They pulled big tobacco out of Formula One. I mean, you know, sports that
5: but
0: are.
5: But we still have people smoking cigarettes in movies.
0: No. I'm talking about, though, just the mindset. Yeah, they have adults smoking cigarettes in movies. And, like, you know, but you don't have kids. And we've gotten so soft that we don't even allow, you know, tobacco. Listen, I've never been a cigarette smoker, and I could care less where cigarette companies, advertise. I think that, limiting where they can advertise is horrible.
4: Yeah.
0: I mean, I think it's
5: the First Amendment violation.
0: I mean, first of all, if you look at NASCAR and Formula One, big tobacco used to be, I mean, Dan, big tobacco was huge in sponsorships for both of those venues.
5: At 100%.
0: I mean,
5: so was alcohol at one point.
0: Yes. And so they're like, well, you know, kids could, listen. If you were to look at the ratings and the average demographic of Formula One and NASCAR, it's not kids. It's men, you know, 25 to 65. You know, that's what racing, for the most part, is geared towards. So, big government stepping in. And that was
5: the Snapchat car is going down the back street.
0: The TikTok car. The Facebook car. You know, the YouTube car. I mean, YouTube, I think, sponsors a bunch of stuff, right?
4: Yeah, they do. No, I sent you a picture. It's hard to see it because it wasn't zoomed in, and it was more just once that ceremony was done, we were ready to. Ashley and I were ready to just go to brunch with my parents.
0: All right, that's a pretty good pick. Hold on, let me see here. Hold on. That's a pretty good pick.
5: Well, that's cute.
0: Yeah. They probably got those made for about $18.
4: Exactly. Yeah.
0: On Temu.
4: Exactly. They got it nice and cheap, and that
0: Alibaba,
4: was one thing they did.
0: Sure.
4: Yeah.
0: But you know what? I will tell you. I mean, for like, that's probably a pretty big. I mean, it fits his pointer finger, so it would probably fit maybe his ring finger. And for a kid, that's better than some little trinket ass trophy.
4: No, I don't know. I grew up with a trophy. I don't know.
0: That's pretty
5: trophies
0: good.
5: Break. That's not going to break.
0: Well, yeah, that's pretty cool, actually. Like, that's pretty cool.
4: Yeah, now, until now, I will tell you that
0: 85% of the kids are going to lose them.
4: Oh,
0: I'm
4: yeah.
0: just saying, you know, when Dan, you have a trophy, you put it on your shelf, you're not taking it outside and playing with it. You know, you probably won't lose that trophy. But this, you're definitely taking it outside. You're definitely show your friends. You're definitely wearing it to school, which means you're going to lose it.
4: Exactly.
0: I mean, anything a kid can take to school, he can lose.
4: Yep.
5: That's true.
4: And there it is. It's going to be gone soon.
0: Well, I'm just saying, that's stolen from us. He's pretty cute.
5: Flash mob.
0: Listen, was this over? Let me. Did this happen?
4: Yeah.
0: This
4: yes. Day? Yeah. It was Friday. Saturday.
0: So, Titus O'Neil, former WWE superstar, and man, he
4: friends
0: is
4: friends of Dr. Dan.
0: Very good friends of the Diaco family. Yeah, very good friends of Jeff Jarrigante. Mm-hmm. Good friends with Rob Elder. Good friends. He's just. Titus O'Neil's friends with everybody.
4: Yes.
0: I mean, like, he is probably...
4: You went to lunch with him, right?
0: I have.
4: Yeah?
0: Both times I've met or seen or interacted with Titus, once in the Diaco box, he's a mainstay in the Diaco box at the games. Like, he always swings by.
5: Yes.
0: And he's not just a flyby. There's some guys that come in to the Diaco box just to pay their respects and kiss the ring, and they don't stay that long. And then there's other dudes that set up shop and really like to be in the Diaco box because they don't get messed with. They can enjoy the game. They can have a little food, a little liquor. And Titus is one of the guys that is, you know, he stays at least half the game.
5: Mm-hmm.
0: And he's just so philanthropic, and he's so nice. And I got to tell you, out of all the, you know, all the famous people that live in Tampa philanthropically and giving back to the community, and just he's one of the nicest, most genuine philanthropic people, celebrities that I know. And this is just such a great thing that he did. This is so touching. And one of our sponsors, Volkswagen of Wesley Chapel, Scott Fink, the owner, general manager Rolo. We really don't know Scott. I think I've met Scott before, but you know, our major connection is Rolo. I've been with Rolo for years through his various Volkswagen places.
4: Great guy.
0: He was with Lindell Volkswagen for a while. I don't know. I think Lindell got bought out maybe, but you know, Rolo now has been to the Volkswagen of Wesley Chapel for quite some time. And so Titus O'Neil wanted to give a struggling mother a brand new Volkswagen for Mother's Day in conjunction with his family foundation. And is it the Bullard? Is it the Bullard Family Foundation?
4: Yes.
0: Is that Billy Bullard and his dad? Fred Bullard?
4: No.
0: Bullard Foundation? Because I think, Dan, it's Billy Bullard. And I think it was originally started by his father, Fred Bullard. And, you know, look and see if that's it, Lummy. In conjunction with the Bullard Family Foundation, Titus O'Neil, who obviously is either on their board or the spokesperson for the Bullard.
4: No, it's his last name. It's his real last name.
0: Oh, is it really?
4: Yeah.
0: Oh, okay. But I do know that Fred Bullard does have a foundation as well. So Titus O'Neil's real last name is Bullard.
4: Yes.
0: That's great. So this is his foundation.
4: Yes.
0: So he got a hold of Scott Fink, the owner of Wesley Chapel Volkswagen. Scott, of course, in conjunction with Rolo. When I play this video, you'll see Rolo and Scott in the back. So Titus called up Scott, owner of Wesley Chapel Volkswagen, and said, hey, listen, can I get... And I got to think that this is probably a $45,000 to $60,000 Volkswagen.
4: I would say
0: not more. I could be low.
4: No, yeah, I think you are. I think you are a little low.
0: So, I don't know how Titus qualified, or he just knew of this woman who's a single mom and was struggling and just picked her. I don't know the qualification process. I just know it's such a great thing. It really is. So I think Rolo sent us a little video of it.
4: Yes.
0: Now, this is from, I think, Titus O'Neil's Instagram.
4: Is it not? Yes, it is. Okay. Yes.
0: So, Titus O'Neil's Instagram is Titus O'Neil WWE. And this is such a great, this is such a great story, not only because I have so much respect for Titus and just how philanthropic he is and how close he is to Dan and his family.
4: He's still jacked too.
0: Oh, he is
5: so big.
0: It literally looks like he could, it literally looks like he could, the Bucks need to call him up and say, hey man, we need an outside linebacker, brother.
5: He looks bigger and better than most of the players.
0: He looks like an edge guy all day, does he not?
4: He does.
0: Lemmy, he looks like he could line up on that edge.
5: Like a Simeon Rice.
0: And be like an ex Max Crosby or something like that. I mean, this guy looks like a Micah Parsons or something.
4: Exactly.
0: God, you're right. He's still is he over 40?
4: Yeah. Oh yeah. Yeah. He's over 40. Yeah.
5: He's got a kid. It's 20 years old.
0: Yeah. His back muscles have muscles.
4: Exactly.
0: look at
4: his traps. Yeah.
0: I mean, and every time you meet him,
4: he's 49.
0: Is he?
5: Jesus.
4: He's 49. He looks really good.
0: He looks 39. Awesome.
4: Yeah.
0: And he's just. And he's just an unbelievable human being. And thank you to Wesley Chapel Volkswagen. Again, when you're looking for a new or used vehicle, it doesn't even have to be a Volkswagen. Give my boys at Wesley Chapel Volkswagen, Volkswagen of Wesley Chapel. You can go to VWWC.com.
4: Yes, it is.
0: And peruse around and what they got. If they don't have what you're looking for, pick up the phone, call Wesley Chapel Volkswagen, ask for a guy named Rolo. Tell them you're Bubba Army and say, hey, Rolo, I'm not looking for a Volkswagen. I'm looking for a 2019 BMW, you know, whatever the hell. He will put his feelers out and find it for you.
4: He sure will.
0: Also, you're not going to get a better price on a new or used Volkswagen than Wesley Chapel Volkswagen. Volkswagen of Wesley Chapel. Just call Rolo. They stepped up and gave Titus this car to give to this woman. Here's the story.
6: Oh, my God. Are you serious? Yeah. Oh, my God.
7: Hey, what's going on, everyone? I'm Thaddeus Bullard, a.k.a. WWE legend Titus O'Neil here.
0: Thaddeus Bullard is his real name. Okay. I just know him. I never knew his real name.
7: Campus of the Thaddeus M. Bullard Academy at Sly Middle Magnet School. And today, we're going to surprise a single mother with a brand new car. She's Chanel Barrett, right here from the Tampa Bay area. She's a single mother of three who has been working extremely hard, not only to help her kids get through private school, etc., but also just being a great pillar of the community, helping other people in the community, and even with her struggles, her health issues.
0: Says, yesterday, I had an honor of surprising Chanel Barrett, a single mom of three who is in dire need of reliable transportation and a new car. Thank you to the great team of Volkswagen of Wesley Chapel, along with my brother Scott Fink and his son, RJ Fink for helping us pull off this seamless and transformative way. This is unbelievable.
7: From time to time, she's battling lupus. She still finds a way to put a smile on her face.
0: Dan, what's lupus?
5: It's an autoimmune disease where your body attacks itself. It happens sometimes in women in their 40s.
0: Okay.
7: So we got a referral. Just wanted to do something special for her. So I made a phone call to my good friend Scott Fink of Volkswagen of Wesley Chapel. It's not the first time.
0: There's Scott. Yeah. There's my boy Rolo in the sport coat.
7: We've done this through my Bullard Family Foundation, but we wanted to make a special moment. Scott's always about doing great things in the community. So it just made sense that we go with Scott and get this beautiful Volkswagen. She's been driving the same car for 16 years. Needless to say,
0: it sounds like me in the Crown Vic.
5: Do you identify as a single mother of three?
0: I'm a single dad that's struggling
7: on his last leg. But with love and support and so many great people coming together, this single mother, Chanel Bear.
0: Look at him. He's so jacked.
4: He is.
0: Oh my God, he's such a good dude. Titus O'Neil, thank you for all you do, my friend. And thank you to helping this single mom out.
7: Will now be driving a brand new car where she can transport her boys, but also do all her ripping and running. And
0: look at those traps. Look at that guy.
4: Look at his arms.
0: Guy's almost 50.
4: His arms are just absolutely ripped.
0: I need to
4: find
0: out what the hell he's taking.
5: His fingers have muscles.
0: Yeah, he does. And he's a good-looking dude, man.
4: I really want to say it's the shirt. I want to be like, man, shirt is fitted.
0: I just want to try to find something wrong with the dude, but I can't.
4: You can't. Teeth are good. Everything's good.
0: I mean, teeth are on point.
5: He's smart.
0: He's
5: funny.
0: He's very well-versed. Very well-versed. Very educated. Very
4: University
0: smart.
4: Of Florida, I believe,
7: right? All the great things that she needs to get done for her family. But more importantly, she can finally go on a vacation at some point and drive that thing wherever.
4: He looks like
7: wherever.
4: He's about 35 and just got out of the NFL NFL.
0: It looks like he's like got, you know.
5: Warming up. Pre-game. I mean,
0: look at those delts and those traps. Jeez. My God.
7: She wants. This is a moment, ladies and gentlemen, that I love about life. God blessed me, and I get a chance to bless others. Chanel Barrett, thank you for being a real one. Thank you for being a strong single mother as a person that was raised by...
0: It's our boy, Rona.
5: Yeah. Is The Rock doing stuff like this, or is it just...
0: No, The Rock's too, The Rock's too big. Like, yeah. The Rock, now, you know, The Rock might, as he's wrapping his career up, Dan, you know, you know what? Here's the deal. I bet you The Rock does. It just that we don't hear about it because The Rock, you know, I bet he does. I bet he does. But, you know, I don't know. I don't even want to speculate.
4: He's charging $1.5 million per post on his Instagram. Yeah. So I don't think he's going to get cars.
7: I applaud you. I love you. Congratulations.
0: Douche. And thank you to Scott. Thank you to Scott. By the way, Dan's douche comment is directed at The Rock.
5: Not Titus.
0: I wanted to make sure though. Because it kind of was a fleeting as we were saying goodbye to Titus and Titus knows you.
5: Right. I'm not saying anything negative about Titus.
0: He will track you down. He knows where you live. He will track you down and beat your ass.
5: Yeah, pick me up like a little
0: Lilliputian. You're gonna have to hope that you're in the carriage house and you can pick him off with that wind mag when he starts coming up the driveway. Other than that, I know you think you're tough and all that, but he will rip the door off the carriage house and come pluck you out of there like a little bitch and beat you up and throw you in your pool.
5: That wasn't saying.
0: And you know what? And take both of your dogs and throw them with him.
5: Right. But The Rock
0: can't. Then hold on. And then call Steve and Jay and get them mad at you.
5: But after The Rock lost all that weight, and you know, I'm sure he's weak as a little bitch.
0: Let's not get on Dwayne. Dwayne's always been good to the show. He's never he's not been a hater. Speaking of haters, Lummy, did you see that Warren Sapp got arrested?
4: I don't understand where he thinks his new career is going.
0: I don't understand where he thinks, and I can't speculate that this is the reason why Dion let him go or he quit or resigned from being on Dion's staff. Now, I do know that he was making like $150,000, which, $150,000, $150,000 living in, you know, Boulder, Colorado probably doesn't make you to be able to live in a house the size of Dan's. But, you know, being a graduate assistant or being an assistant to a Power Four organization. And if you got your act together and you're on the skill set level and name value of Warren Sapp, if you weren't an asshole, you would, like Marshall Faulk, Lummy, he was on Dion's staff and he was able to turn that in to a head coaching job at an HBCU school.
5: Because exactly. He's not a dick.
0: So listen, do a couple years under Dion. And you don't think Alabama A&M or Grambling or, you know, one of these HBCU schools, if Sapp was a gentleman and represented the NFL Hall of Fame like most Gold Jacket members do, Derrick Brooks, if you just look at your fellow Buck teammates, John Lynch, Rondé Barber, who's in his class... Who's all in the Hall of Fame from that Super Bowl winning class?
4: You got John Lynch, Rondé Barber, Derrick Brooks, Warren Sapp. That's it.
0: Yeah, but with the exception of Sapp, every person that you uttered is a gentleman. Derrick Brooks might be
5: salt of the earth.
0: Well, hold on. I'm going to say I was trying to think of somebody that might even be more revered than Titus. And let me tell you something. Derrick Brooks is right up there with Titus O'Neil.
4: Oh, yeah.
0: Like, I mean, in this town. Rondé Barber's well-loved. John Lynch, of course, now the general manager of the Niners, has done well. Well-loved. You know, Sapp is the dick and the odd man out. But had he been, you know, more approachable and cooler and nicer, he would have been able to turn, you know, being an assistant under Dion into, you know, and let me, those HBCU guys, they're making $400,000 or $500,000 a year.
4: Yeah, they're getting paid more nowadays.
0: Now, that's not, who's the guy from Indiana?
4: Oh, the coach? crap. What's his name?
0: How did you? Cinetti?
4: Yeah, Cinetti.
0: That's not, you know, that's not Alabama, Notre Dame, Indiana. That's not that money. But, you know, you start out at $400,000, you know, at Alabama A&M. And you take and turn that program around, you're going to be able, if you're Warren Sapp, Lummi, you're going to be able to recruit better than anybody because you're Warren Sapp.
4: Yep.
0: And you take that program, you turn it around, and then that gets you, you know, a 1AA job at making like $1 million. And then, you know, you just keep on keeping
4: on. Cinetti went from IUP back to Indiana. I mean, IUP, I mean, Indiana University of Pennsylvania.
0: Yeah. In Indiana, which is, I think...
5: Does it make any sense?
0: I think it's 1AA.
4: I think, yes, it is.
0: I think it's
4: 1AA. No, it's Division 2.
0: Division 2.
4: Even better.
0: So Warren said, when I come... So,
5: but Bubba, like, if you were... if you, how long would an employee last if you followed him around fixing everything he did right as he was doing it consciously to sabotage himself?
0: Well...
5: Like kicking over the orange things.
0: Well, Sapp has turned into one of these auditors where you go and you... engage, you go into City Hall and you engage them, and they call the police and tell you that you can't be here. And realistically, I guess to the letter of the law of the First Amendment, you probably can be there, but no municipalities like you inside the police station filming or outside their parking lot filming the squad cars or people moving in. Now, when push comes to shove, and this, if this goes to a, you know, to a judge, usually they rule in favor of the, what they call these auditors, because it is a taxpayer parking lot. The police cars are paid by for the tax. It's not, it doesn't say, no, there's no posted private property signs. They just get a little, you know, they just, with in today's terrorism,
5: they're annoying.
0: It's with today's terrorism, you never know what people's agenda really are. So they go out there and shake you down and tell you that you can't do it when really you can. But like, isn't that so beneath a guy that's been as heavily decorated as that guy? When you've made it to the Football Hall of Fame,
4: jeez,
0: and you can wear that gold jacket and you have your bust in Canton, Ohio, that is a really, really, really big deal.
4: Yep.
0: And for you to be rolling around listen, now, how they treated him in Okeechobee is one thing. That was the, now, and had... Lummi, he just let that situation play itself out, because I think it's running through the court system right now, and they're probably going to end up settling because they did violate him, and he was basically, you know, his only, Sapp's only, you know, crime was being black in Okeechobee. Yeah. Really? That's really all. I mean, he didn't do anything wrong. And we've watched the video. We don't have to watch it again. This cop completely hemmed him up, and he's going to win that case. But I don't think that these other ones that he's been doing, he now, Lummi, goes to all these other little municipalities around where he lives. I think he lives in like Fort Lauderdale, doesn't
4: he? Yeah, well, this one was in Hollywood.
0: So he peruses around the east coast of Florida, rolling into these, you know, to these city clerk buildings and these police offices off, you know, and tapes himself being disruptive. And I think he got arrested.
4: Yes, he did.
0: He got arrested late last week, and the judge put like a restraining order on him, and he has to call into the probation office once a week, and all, like, it's just so not necessary.
4: Yeah, I looked up why he maybe left Colorado, what the explanation was, and it said that he resigned to pursue other opportunities, especially charitable work.
0: Yeah, you mean like rolling around into municipalities and videotaping, walking into the police station and the cops telling you to turn your phone off, and you telling them that you don't have to? Like, I mean, yeah, you could be doing so much more with your life than that.
4: Well,
0: you know what? I gave up on them, Dan, when the last time I was in your box with your father when he was still alive, and me and Sapp were actually having a good, he had paid his respects. Now, you know what? I hate to say this, but the only person that he ever was somewhat scared of and very respectful all the time was Dr. Joe. Other than that, man, from Rob Elder to Pat Maroon to, he just was, you never knew.
5: Irreverent. He was irreverent to anything.
0: You never knew what Sapp you were going to get.
5: Mm-hmm.
0: So as I was talking to him, he was actually being super cool. He's like, yeah, Bubs. You know, like, I was walking lightly around him. And then Rob Elder, who, by the way, owns half the box with the Diacos. They go in halvesies. So Rob has just as much stroke as Dr. Dan, Jay, Steve. And at that point, well, really, the main man was Dad, Daddy Joe. But, you know, Rob's a partner, right? Right, Dan?
5: Mm-hmm.
0: And can invite and throw people out with the best of them. And Rob had something to say to me. And so he walks up and goes, excuse me. That's it. Because he wanted to tell me something. And Sap flipped out, like completely thought it was disrespectful to walk up and to say, excuse me, which at the end of the day is exactly the protocol that you do if you would like to make a polite interruption because something's so pressing that you need to speak to me about. And you remember, you were there.
5: Mm-hmm.
0: And Pat Maroon almost kicked his ass. Pat Maroon was on point. He was like, listen, I'm not afraid of that guy.
5: Nope, he's not afraid of anybody.
0: And he goes out. And so Rob threw Sap out. Sap started getting lippy, and Maroon was right behind Elder, ready to drop Sap if Sap would have done anything stupid. And you know the 14. I don't know if who's on the, who's the number 14 on the Lightning now, but he was 14 on the Lightning, Pat Maroon, and he was ready to drop Sap. And then he came back in and said, "Man, if he would have put his hands on Elder, I would have dropped him."
5: Yeah, Sap's like a like an old fighting dog that's been beat too much. You know, he don't know. He's just volatile.
0: He's, you know what that is. It's a great word. I got to go to words, but he's volatile. He's very volatile.
5: It's like gas. If you light a spark near it, it could just blow up on you.
0: It's like
5: it.
0: Old Yeller. Nobody expected Old Yeller to turn on him and bite.
5: No,
0: right?
4: But he did.
0: But he did. Sap's Old Yeller. I'm gonna get to that story. And then, did you see Antonio Brown?
5: You know he lives around here, don't you?
0: No. Antonio?
4: Yeah, he does.
0: No, he's back over
5: he's
0: here.
5: He's local. Yeah, because I know people that know him, and like he tries to F every girl he talks to.
0: Well, he was in a hotel with is now it's by the way
4: baby mamas.
0: Is this one of his baby mamas?
4: Yes, it is.
0: And she's the actress Sydney Moreau.
4: I don't know what she's in, but yeah.
0: And by the way, she's not 18. She's 31. I don't know why somebody's trying to cause some non. She's 31, and she's one of his baby mamas. He's got seven kids with four different women.
4: He can afford it, right?
0: I don't think so.
4: No.
0: I don't think so.
4: He's broke.
0: He's broke.
4: Yeah.
0: And so anyway, he's in a hotel room, and I guess I have it coming up next, that and the Warren Sapp stuff. I guess he asked her to have another baby.
4: Oh, that's.
0: Which would be kid 8. Yeah, but I can't even really understand what he's saying. Like, I don't know. I can't really understand.
5: I've read his texts from people. They've shown me texts from him, and it's just gross. He's just gross. Yeah.
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10: Perfect.
8: Did you guys, I think you guys all did, see today. This is kind of, as you look at the studios and you can see that it's not nearly as flashy and as good looking as it used to be. Really, the only thing that has that has stayed the same is just the one TV behind me and the Hall of Fame busts, of which, Lummy, we're going to take all of the Hall of Fame busts down. I think Grouper Lips already has a JPEG of each one of them.
9: Yeah, he's working on it with the Macho Man.
8: Yeah, we're going to have in the new studios a virtual, busts deal. Everybody that's been enlisted into the Hall of Fame, enshrined into the Hall of Fame, we will give you at BARP, because I'm assuming most of them will be at BARP.
9: Yes.
8: We will, give you your bust for you to take home, because we no longer need to display it, and we kind of don't have the room to display it. So we're going to do a virtual one that rotates, during either in another bot, like behind me, we could do in that big, Dan, you haven't seen the new studios yet, have you?
11: No, I have not.
8: You missed my party.
9: Yeah, so his eye was popped out.
8: That's right, he detached retina. But of which, Dan, how's that doing? You had surgery on it and everything, didn't you?
11: Three times.
8: Is it your right or your left?
11: My right eye.
8: And is it?
11: It's much better now. But I had three surgeries on it.
8: Oof. Man, and here's the deal. I know you're a badass doctor, and there probably aren't a lot of things that you would shy away from. I promise you that you wouldn't try to do eye surgery.
11: Nope, not my wheelhouse.
8: Not it. I mean, I'm sure you know the mechanics of how the eye works. I'm sure you know all the medical conditions.
11: Just like I know how an engine works, but I ain't rebuilding your Ferrari.
8: Right, well, yeah, I'm sitting, yeah. You even know how to change your own oil if you needed to.
11: Right.
8: But that's where we got Terry.
11: Right.
8: Oh, I just cut a commercial for Terry, Dan.
11: Oh, great. Did you?
8: Yeah, Preferred Automotive. I just cut a commercial for him.
11: He's such a great guy.
8: He's a great dude. I'm sending my Crown Vic over there this week. I'm going to have him pull off the stickers because I can't do road rage type things with Bubba Army stickers all over it because yes. They know that you're like, you know.
11: That's why I just have a silver Cybertruck.
8: Yeah. So anyway.
11: But driving to the studio this morning, I was almost lost.
8: Oh, my God.
11: Because I couldn't see Vegas as I was driving up.
8: So we, my buddy, my, let me, I, and he asked me not to say his name on the air, but I just can't, you know, Bob Cook and Greg from New York, you know, have just, and Creatine Travis, Big Red's done some help. Big Red, no, I feel for Big Red. He can't help as much as he used to because, you know, Lemmy, he used to have a partner in a surveying gimmick.
9: Yes.
8: And then he bought him out. So it's completely like he does not have. And listen, Big Red, I completely understand, bud. I really do. But man, New York Greg's kind of picked up the slack a little bit. And we took down the Bubba Army World Headquarters sign. Dan, it's kind of like if you think about it, we only have four more shows left in this studio. Friday is our last show in this studio.
11: Really?
8: Yeah. Like tomorrow, Dan, tomorrow is your last day here.
11: Wow.
8: Yeah. Kind of sad. Dan, how long have you been? When was your
11: 1998?
8: No. Oh. When was your first experience as a co-host here in that chair in the studio? 2019?
11: The full-time stuff was 19. Yeah.
8: Not 2019.
11: Mm-hmm.
8: Yeah. So, you know,
11: right before Halloween.
8: 7 years, nearly 7 years.
11: Mm-hmm.
8: You've been coming here. Now, Dan, just in full transparency.
11: And before that, we were doing, Radio Brian, I.O. and all the other stuff.
8: Yeah, you and Brian. You've been in my fold, if you count, the Radio I.O. stuff. No, before that, you were coming on my main show once a month.
11: 1998, Bubba.
8: Yeah, well, that's when I first met you, or is that when you first started doing stuff on the air?
11: That's when I first started doing stuff on the air with
8: what
11: you.
8: What was our first year for the 12 Moves of Christmas?
11: 99.
8: Man, those were the good old days. My God, yeah. The 12 Moves of Christmas. Oh, my God. That single-handedly kind of put the brand Diaco's on the map a little bit.
11: Absolutely helped.
8: Of course, you know more about your brand than I do. You know,
11: that was instrumental.
8: But when we, the 12 Moves of Christmas, get a set of Diaco's, like that, I think that's the beginning of, and to this day, if you see a girl in Tampa, maybe even other places, I mean, because God, we would do, if you remember when we were rolling, Lummy, we would do a pair in every city. So yep. Jacksonville would get a pair, Tampa would get a pair, Orlando would get a pair, West Palm Beach would get a pair, Fort Myers would get a pair, Macon, Georgia would get a pair, mm-hmm.
9: Then the satellite days, too. I mean, you had people flying in from Seattle.
8: Satellite days, the girls would fly in on, I think, Wednesday, or Tuesday, have their surgery done on Wednesday, then get a follow-up on Thursday, Friday, and then stay in a hotel for the weekend, and then would then release them on Monday. If there's no, and none of them had complications. And then Dan would find a local plastic surgeon in their city that Dan would establish a relationship or, had good reviews. And Dan would literally pick up the phone and say, hey, listen, Johnny Yippee-O of St. Louis, I just did a girl put on some, new breasts. And could you follow, can I list you as the follow-up guy? And my God. That we would have people when we would do sign up parties for the 12 Boobs of Christmas, Lummy, we would have people lined up from here to halfway to 7-Eleven.
9: That's insane.
8: I mean, it was, Dan, what would we have? 2,000, 1,500, 2,000 people, girls that would sign up for
11: it? Was incredible. The numbers were incredible. It was well over 1,000 and it approached like 1,500 plus several times.
8: Man. And then here's the deal, man. Dan got trolled. Let's just, I know I don't want to go too far down the road, Dan, but Dan got trolled. All these other plastic surgeons in town just could not comprehend or wrap their head around Dan doing the volume that he did. And then listen, the radio and, you know, girls coming in and showing their boobs and how good they were, that just bred other people saying, listen, you know, like 30-40% of Dan's business would be dudes that listen to the radio that brings their girls in and say, hey, listen, I need to get my girls some Dacos immediately. And so Dan got trolled by a couple plastic surgeon in town to throw some kind of wrench into the system, all based on them being jealous of him. Right, I mean, right? That's
11: yeah, it is, absolutely.
8: How it happens. Mm-hmm. They all keep score. They all know from the breast implant manufacturers how with the volume that Dan's doing, and you know, realistically, that might be one of the very first troll. I never really have thought about it till now, but that might.

0: Because none of the visual cues are there.
1: It looks like you know, like a movie where, you know, you had a thriving business and the lights were all on, and then they shuttered and all the lights are down, and like, you know, I don't know, let me, I've been in the studio now 15 years, and you know, I have a lot of mixed feelings. I have a lot of anxiety moving. It's a huge.
0: Can you unwind it? Is it too late?
1: What do you mean?
0: You're moving.
1: No, I mean, no.
0: Bring everything back.
1: No. It's you know, it's just the savings and stuff. I mean, this we technically creating content, doing radio, creating content has gotten easier and smaller. You need a smaller space now than you did before. You know, it's just like anything. Everything gets smaller. Remember the first microwaves, and remember the first, you know, cell phones, and just, you know, and the broadcasting and the content, you know, even the visual aspect of it has all gotten smaller. So we don't need, you know, I think, this place is nearly 8,000. I think it's 7,800 square feet. If you count the upstairs. Yeah. And we don't need that. We don't need it. And it comes at a very expensive price. Now, Mark Tate and Paulie, the landlords here, they literally saved my ass in 2018 when, you know, we weren't prepared to move. We didn't have a place to move, you know, so had the bank foreclosed on the building, we would have been done. I mean, probably done.
2: Yeah.
1: Maybe 2-3 months off. We would have. You know, we had, at that time, we still had 2 or 3 remaining affiliates. We now have 5. And so, you know, the bank, I was getting ready to lose the building. They came in and bought the building. I signed a 7-year lease, and I'll be here all of my lease. I think they're letting me out like 4 or 5 months early. I think they are, just because they're so cool. And so we're going to, you know, we're going to be more nimble. We're going to be smaller. We're going to be able to save some money. And you know, at the end of the day, now in full transparency, Dan and Jay are going to be the only ones that don't drive to the studio. We're setting them up, and I don't know if Jay wants me to talk about where your studio is. I'll have to wait for Jay.
0: We're going to talk about doing the Enclave.
1: Okay, yeah, that's.
0: He said that before.
1: Okay, I didn't know. I didn't want.
0: But I thought I was coming in, so I'm still a little confused by the whole thing.
1: Oh,
0: so.
1: I mean, okay. I mean, I thought. I'd rather that.
0: Well, I'm gonna try it a few times.
1: Well, but I'm saying is, we got to make a decision here. You know, maybe you come in for a couple weeks, and then if you really want to do the Enclave gimmick, we do. But you know, it's
0: not as seamless though, right?
1: No, it's not. I don't think it is. Now, when we did Seth in Orlando, it seemed, and Macho, your microphone's on, because this is completely your world. This is completely your world. Mm-hmm. Now, Seth was seamless. I mean, I thought Seth, Macho had him set up great, and what we were going to put in your Enclave was far better cameras. I mean, Jay, I think Jay was going to help us pay for it, and Jay's like, listen, I want the best of everything. Jay was like, you guys, if you do it yourself at your Enclave, you're going to have actually nicer cameras than we are. But Macho, I think we could probably set up the Enclave to be absolutely seamless.
3: Yeah, because I think they have fiber there too.
1: Yeah, they do have fiber.
3: And I gave Jay an equipment list, and he's got a really good camera coming.
1: So, Dan, I mean, you may. I think Jay is gonna be from the Enclave, but Dan, you might have the choice of either. If you know what I'm saying, mm-hmm. Like you might have the choice of how far, Lemmy, is the new studios from the Enclave? I gotta say, Dan, do you know the address? Tomorrow morning, Dan, let me do me a favor. I'm gonna need to give you the address of the new studios. Okay, mm-hmm. When you pull out, you know, like when you get
0: in
1: up
0: the morning,
1: when
0: just plug it in,
1: and see what it is. Because knowing, you know, you're gonna be, you know, rolling down the road at, you know, 5:15, 5:20, whatever the hell it is. But it'd be interesting to see what, and then have the address to the Enclave. Have them both. And see what the difference is. Because
0: there's little chance of me driving to the Enclave. I have a big enough property that if I build a studio, I'll build one in my carriage house. I mean, I'm not going to get up, drive 25 minutes to the Enclave when I can drive 40 minutes to you.
2: Yeah, I was going
0: to
2: say, right. It's probably 15, 20 minutes, especially on the interstate, and Dan driving, so probably 30 minutes.
1: We'll figure it out.

0: out, Dan. We'll figure it out.
1: Yeah. I'm going to do whatever, you know, whatever you need to make it seamless.
0: I know.
1: So, but I'm happy, you know, I absolutely try to drive up to the studio. You know,
0: I would prefer that, but I also know Jay, you know, has, you know, his limitations, and, you know, Jay's different, and I want to accommodate Jay. So, you know, we'll figure it out. Let me hear. So anyway,
1: I'll definitely be showered and shaved and stuff like that when I'm on the air.
0: What, are you saying your brother won't be?
1: I'm not talking about Jay.
0: Oh, okay.
1: I'm talking about Seth rolling out of bed with his hair like bedhead and half asleep with the, you know, nightlight on.
0: Jay comes in here with a $1,500 suit most of sometimes.
1: Yep.
0: So anyway, Lummy, I think Friday after the show, we're going to work on disconnecting all of the cabinetry and furniture.
2: Yeah. You get everything. Yep.
0: Friday.
2: Yep.
0: Because I got some people that are looking at it. And then I have this Saturday, we're going to try to move all of the furniture.
2: Iggy McGillicuddy,
0: $20. Thank you, Iggy.
2: Dr. Dan's a hero.
0: So I think Saturday we're going to try to move the furniture. Like, you know, your yep. whole console.
2: That's
0: my
2: the plan.
0: My console, Macho's console. And then all next week, you know, me, you, and Macho are going to have to, it's not really a week off for us.
1: No. Is it like a week off the air, though, next week?
0: Yes, off the air.
1: So there's no radio next week?
0: No, nothing. Okay. So Monday and Tuesday, you can sleep in.
1: Okay.
0: Because I know you don't.
2: I think Gary's coming down, too.
0: Yeah, I was going to finalize that and see, you know, I can put him up.
2: Okay, perfect.
0: I can put him up. And so I want to, let's talk me, you, maybe even get Gary on Zoom or something today. I'd love to have Gary there, and I got room for him. So with regards to, and I know I need to pay for his plane ticket and everything, all that.
1: Is it next week Memorial Day weekend too?
0: No, next week is the week.
1: No, the week. Okay, next week's off. And then the following week, that Monday is Memorial Day, isn't it?
0: Yes, and we're trying to debut the studios the Tuesday after Memorial Day.
1: Understood. Okay. Now, that'll be the first day. So it'd be like eight days off.
0: Yes. So let me, the only thing I could say to you is I would have a show ready for Tuesday and let the affiliates know that we would probably know by Monday if we're going to be available to, like, you know, Macho is going to know whether we're hooked. And here's the deal. We don't have to be, Macho, realize this. Like, we don't have to be 100% done when we go on next Tuesday or when the Tuesday after Memorial Day when we go live from there. We could still have some stuff we need to tie up and things like that. But if we can just get on the air, you know, people will understand if we, you know, haven't got some things done. But if we can just get on the air, that would be, you know, ideal. But Lummy, we probably need to have an oh shiz type situation where if we can't make it on the air, which Macho Man, I cannot see.
3: I'll get us on one way or another by Tuesday. I'm pretty sure the back end stuff can be completed in time.
0: Right. And Macho, if you need to stay with me or something like that, like, I mean, I don't know. Like, we're going to be putting in long hours.
3: Yeah, I might be sleeping on your couch.
0: Yeah. So we're going to be putting in long hours. Like, you know, please know, me, Lummy, Macho Man, Gary are going to be working, you know, 8 hours a day at, you know, from the new studios. And I got others helping, too. I think Creatine Travis is going to be there. I think Big Red's going to be there. I think New York Greg's going to be there. I think Bob Cook's going to be there. So, Lummy, like, you know, I think we're going to be okay.
2: Perfect.
0: But it is kind of sad.
1: Is it near Wesley Chapel? Is it north of it?
0: Yeah, it's in that area. I don't want to talk about it.
1: I was at Overpass Road Saturday.
0: Oh, you were?
1: Is that not that far?
0: I don't want to get into it.
1: Okay.
0: But what were you doing up there?
1: Danny had his football game.
0: Oh, I wish you would have told me.
1: I know. Yeah. I know. It was delayed
0: because
1: a couple times.
0: Kind of vested in Danny's football career a little bit.
1: He caught a pass.
0: I like the kid. Nice. Is he getting big?
1: He's huge. He's almost 6 feet tall.
0: Can he take you?
1: No,
0: he'll never be able to take you just because you got him, you know, beat in the inside. Like you got him, exactly. Like, you know, and like, you know, but at 17, I could take my dad.
1: Only 14.
0: I know.
1: At 17, we'll see what happens.
0: At 17, man, me and my dad got in a fight. Me and my dad got into a physical fight, and for all of those years, man, he was able to whip my ass. All of those years, because my dad got like semi-state in wrestling. My dad was way better wrestler than me. But I caught him on a switch, And then all those years of him being on top of me and just beating my ass and getting me into a cradle, and I just cheese grated his face under the shag carpeting, and then he came up and knocked me out.
2: Oh, he knocked you out.
0: Yeah, he goes, "Don't you, so you got me. You didn't have to do that to my face." And I go, "Dad, you've been doing it to my face for 10 years." And he smashed me right in the face. Oof. All right, listen, I didn't get to the Antonio Brown or the sap stuff. I'll get to that stuff next, okay?
4: It's not what you think.
5: What?
6: What?
7: Since when?
4: Actually, it's much less.
5: Much less.
4: Bubba the Love Sponge Show returns after these words.
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0: tomorrow.
1: Oh, good.
0: Because I'm kind of like, I'm downsizing all that stuff, too. I can't get any, I put it on my personal Facebook marketplace, and I can't, I know somebody that expressed interest in these Dimebag Daryl amps.
1: Yes.
0: And I know what they're going, and Jesse Dupree told me they're worth between $5,000 and $6,000 because they're absolutely mint. And I put it on my Bubba Clem personal marketplace. I had a guy that wanted to buy. Dan, can I ask you a question? Because you're a guitar guy. So are those for two guitars? Because I think
2: it's usually the each stack is for one guitar.
0: Right.
2: So you have enough for the lead and the rhythm.
0: Or a lead and a bass.
2: They're not bass stacks.
0: Oh, okay.
2: So bass stacks have a different amp and a different speaker.
0: Okay.
2: So it's more of a subwoofer.
0: These are leads or rhythm guitar amps.
2: Mm-hmm.
0: Now, what's the big one? Like we have two of the...
2: Oh, that fifth speaker? I don't know what that is. That may be a bass speaker. I don't know that. I don't know that equipment.
0: Yeah. Maybe you can investigate as to what that is. I had a guy that wanted to buy... He tried to really nickel and dime me. He's like, well, would you sell one?
1: Oh,
0: you know, one stack, and I'd sell. Yeah, I'd sell the amp and the speaker.
1: Oh, really?
0: I'd sell it, but then
2: No, Bubba, you could sell one amp with two speakers. That's the smallest unit I would break that into.
0: One amp with two speakers.
2: The slanted and the straight speaker. Yeah, with one amp, I wouldn't go smaller unit than that. You don't need to sell both amps with all four speakers. But one amp with two speakers, I would not break it down further than that.
0: Well,
2: screw yourself.
0: He wanted one amp and one speaker, and he offered me $1,000.
2: F off.
0: And I'm like, no, maybe $2,500. And he's like, good luck on that.
1: Yeah, Dr. Dan would pay for it.
2: No. I'd give you $2,500 for the vertical stack, like one amp, two speakers.
0: Yeah, I don't know. We'll talk about it.
2: Because they're interesting, you know, and they'd still be pristine in my place.
0: Well, yeah, what people don't realize is these have never been loaded in a van or a truck that goes to a rock concert. You know.
2: And they're industrial; they're made to be
0: right.
2: So they take a beating,
0: but they've never have
2: like, right, which is nice.
0: Like they're literally showroom quality.
2: All right, it's a dump truck with no sand in it.
0: Sure, there you go. So anyway, go to my. Maybe I should let me on the main Bubba Army web Facebook deal, put a link to my marketplace, maybe? Okay.
1: Yeah, do that.
0: I need to figure out how to do that. Antonio Brown on TikTok live from his bed at 4 in the afternoon. Who's in bed at 4 in the afternoon?
1: Just after you got done banging.
0: Oh, okay. Asking his girlfriend if she wanted to have another kid with him. His girlfriend is actress Sydney, I don't know how you say her, like Moreau.
2: Like...
0: Brown has, she's not 18, she's 31. Brown has seven kids with at least four different women. Now, I cannot understand what he's saying. I literally cannot.
3: So what is it like sharing a kid with AB?
0: Right, so what's it like sharing a kid with AB? Okay, I got it.
3: Tell him, man.
4: It's the best thing in the world.
0: Best thing in the world.
1: Yeah, right.
0: I will tell you, she's pretty hot.
1: I see your Instagram.
0: Okay.
1: It's
4: you have the most beautiful child.
3: Are we practicing for another one or what?
0: Oh, I think that's what he says. Are you ready to pop out another one?
1: Yeah.
0: Huh?
3: Are we practicing for another one or what? I just hit it like four times.
0: Man, she
2: I'm sure her dad is proud.
0: Oh, yeah.
1: I mean, she has a very nice body.
0: Is she from?
1: She's from Florida.
0: She is?
1: Oh, no, I'm sorry. She looks like Louisiana.
0: Now, it says she's an actress. What has she acted in? OnlyFans?
1: Yeah. No, not, I mean, nothing. She's a model. Looks like a model.
2: She's done some local commercials.
1: Yes.
0: Look how high he is. He is so high. In my opinion, he is so high.
3: There you go.
0: I don't think let me have to worry about Antonio Brown suing me. I don't think he's got enough money to even retain an attorney.
1: No, I don't think
3: so. No. That's how you do it.
0: I think she went and locked the door so they could go out and get crazy again. I really
1: think
0: do.
1: So.
4: Dude, show him
1: Oh, the kid is there. Jesus.
0: Oh, is the kid there? Is the kid there?
1: Yep.
0: Is that the kid?
1: That's the kid. Please tell me they did not just...
0: Oh, please tell me that...
1: That is disturbing.
0: That's not a good look. That is not... The kid's there. Now, it doesn't show them doing anything, but it's kind of insinuated. And where are they? If he lives, where are they at?
1: I mean, it's like a hotel.
0: It is a hotel. It's absolutely a hotel.
1: I know his house, the house he was renting was foreclosed. I think they got foreclosed on.
0: It was over there by where Tate's Pizza used to be. Yeah. Over there, not too far from Steven.
3: Man, it's 3.4, babe.
4: Damn. How many, was that the most you've ever had?
3: That's the most I've ever had.
4: Wow. I need to get on this.
3: Angelo's right now.
0: So, Lummy, is at that point, is there 3,900 people live? Up, look, if you look at the numbers here.
1: Yeah. It's so, it's actually on TikTok. It's not hard to get a good amount of people.
4: Yeah.
3: Open up your blinds, eh?
0: I will tell you, man, doesn't look like she has much makeup on, and she's hot.
4: Do you guys think I should have
1: She's
0: what?
1: She's Diaco's away from being...
0: Yeah, she's only a set of 325s away from being beautiful. I mean, being just a 10. Maybe. Yeah, but you got to understand, too, she's a little bit tainted. I mean, you think she could be... In my opinion, she could be a little wallered.
2: I mean, her VAG score went up to 100.
0: Yeah, her VAG score is quite high. I mean, think of all the miles of Antonio Brown she's taken. Miles and miles worth of that. Popping out one of his kids, and then miles and miles of what he's working with. You know what I'm saying?
1: Yep.
0: And don't think that Antonio Brown's probably Johnny Tinky Winky. I'm just saying.
1: No.
4: Antonio?
3: Yeah, tell him put the commas in the thing. What did I say, baby?
4: I said run. Yes. Hell no.
0: Yeah. Oh, is she one of these white girls that talk about? Is she one of these white girls that?
1: Mm-hmm. Yeah.
0: Okay. Let's hear her. Mm-hmm. Let's hear her again.
4: Run. Yes. Hell no. Yes. Yeah. Run. A lot of yeses.
3: Swell.
0: She's becoming less attractive by the second.
2: Yeah, by the second, exactly.
0: Thank you, Dan. Thank you for the verification.
3: Okay.
4: What's the most you ever had?
3: 4K.
4: Damn, babe.
3: Just started this morning.
4: Is it because of me, you think?
3: Yeah, because of you and the aloes fit.
4: Oh, yeah, this is aloe.
3: Yeah. Yeah, I'm about to take that down.
0: I mean, at first, man, I mean, pretty hot, but getting less attractive by the second.
1: I was looking at her Instagram, and I'm like, yeah, she, but...
0: And then after you heard her talk...
1: And then also knowing what...
0: knowing how many miles, of ABD she's taken.
1: Yeah.
0: Is this her right here?
1: Yeah.
0: I bet her mother's proud. Her mother's very proud. Yes. This is her. She and again, very attractive until she talks. And you know who the father of that little munchkin is? Yeah. Oh, is that her?
2: Picture. That's an incredible picture.
0: Hold on.
1: Well, that's just in her time because it's Mother's Day, so she reposted it.
0: Oh, she reposted when she was pregnant with AB's child.
1: Yeah.
2: She's beautiful.
0: I mean, she's very beautiful. Now, happy Mother's Day. And this is to her mom, and that's obviously her father. Where's AB during any of this?
2: No, the dads are absent.
1: Well, I mean, he's that in type bed. Of dad. I mean, yeah.
2: He's got six other kids he's got to be dad to. He's got to not be dad to.
1: I was looking through and I was actually trying to find a picture of all three of them together and all her pictures, and it's mostly her and him. The kid. Yeah.
0: So this is Anthony Brown. I'm sorry, Antonio Brown's one of his four baby mamas. And then most recently this past weekend, he just asked her to have another baby with him. So there you go.
2: She's pretty. She's very pretty.
0: Very attractive. You got to kind of de-ghetto her a little bit.
2: She's getting more ghettoed.
0: Well, yeah.
2: I think she's increasing it.
0: I don't know if it's reversible at this point. She's so ghettoed on so many different ways.
1: Being from Louisiana.
0: Well, and the way she talks. She's trying to emulate Antonio now. And then, the wallered.
2: Enamored by 4,000 people.
0: Yeah.
2: I mean, come on.
0: Yeah. Well, I mean, let's not say that we wouldn't be enamored, Lummy, if we had 4,000 likes.
1: Oh, 100%.
0: Well.
1: Yeah. But this chick has 1.2 million followers on Instagram. True. I mean,
0: now here's SAP. And I think this is an actual news story from a television station, so they might really walk us through what happened here.
5: City Hall, he found his access denied. Good evening. On this Friday, former Canes standout Warren Sapp shared his experience on social.
0: You know, you talk about a guy that's got mental health issues. He's one of them. Now, Dan, does he have mental health issues, or has he just been coddled all of his life based on being an absolute phenomenon athlete, a one percenter of talent, and he's just, you know, has bad behavior and never been really held accountable. I don't think that he legitimately, because he's very smart, and when he wants to be smart, he can, but when he wants to be ghetto and belligerent, which is most of the time, he's also that. I don't think that he actually has mental health issues.
2: Well, I believe he's part of the claim for the CTE with the NFL, so I believe he's claiming mental health issues.
1: Well, yeah, he also has said he'll donate his brain.
2: Yeah, so he's blaming some of his volatility on, you know, on traumatic brain injury and chronic CTE. But if you look back at him as a collective body of work, he's always been, in my opinion, what we call antisocial.
0: Yeah.
2: Antisocial is charming until they're not. And they're manipulative and they're MFers in the real world. And so he is they push the limit.
0: And Dan here, very, very inconsistent.
2: Yep.
0: Like, you don't literally know what person you're getting.
2: Yep.
0: You could get, like when you used to talk to your dad, the sweetest, most respectful, you know, and it's probably based on what people have either done for him or what they can do for him. But if you're just the average jabron rolling around here, you know, like the time when Hogan, he told Hogan he didn't flick, and he wouldn't sign for Nick. He wouldn't sign a baseball, a basketball.
1: Oh, that's who it was?
0: Yeah.
1: Oh. Oh,
0: it's when we were having one of the Super Bowl. I think it might have been the Giants-Ravens.
1: Yeah, it was when you were filming the commercial with them.
0: Well, that was one of them.
1: Yeah.
2: And Sapp is one of the first people that I met as a young man. It was very, very specific about who's white and who's black. And he treated people differently based on your color.
0: In my opinion, he is very racist. He genuinely does not like white people.
2: He really keeps score on it, too.
0: He does. Rather than to judge somebody by the interaction that you have with him. You know, like if a white person or a black person is just genuinely rude to you, then you make your, you know, analogy whether you like that person based on the interaction you have with them. If a black guy comes up to me and is like, "Hey, bub, what's up?" I'm like, "Hey, buddy, what's going on, buddy?" But if a white guy comes up and calls me, you know, all these names, and then I'm going to like the black guy over the white guy. It doesn't matter what you are. It's how we, the interaction that we have. But in my opinion, Sapp first judges you on what your ethnicity is. And then takes it from there.
2: Then your wealth.
0: Yeah. Yeah, it's true.
2: Your wealth, or your power, and your race. Those are the three things he cares about most.
0: Yep. And I would say that it goes race, wealth, power, in my opinion.
5: The media.
6: It has the football hero and officials of one South Florida city accusing one another of unsportsmanlike conduct.
0: Oh, Jesus.
1: What Ryan Phillips, $50.
0: Thank you, Ryan.
6: So, 7's Sheldon Fox reports from Hollywood with the very latest here. Sheldon.
7: Big personality when he was on.
0: And big asshole. No choice, you can say that too.
1: Yeah.
0: Big personality and big dick. And I ain't talking about the one that's between his legs. I'm talking about how he treats people.
7: In the field and a big personality now that he's retired. Just one that the Hollywood Police Department and other city officials might not appreciate. And when you watch these social media postings by Warren Sapp.
0: Now, can you tell me, does he got a big following? I mean, does he got, you know, couple million on Facebook, couple million on TikTok, couple million on Instagram, couple million on, you know, X? Like, can you?
7: You'll see why.
8: I'm telling you.
9: I'm not going through your little police process.
8: Restricted.
9: I'm going to make you.
0: And as you can see,
1: 159,000 on Facebook.
0: Okay. That we have double, I mean, we have almost double that.
1: 323 on Instagram.
0: 323,000. Yeah, it's way more than us. We're getting close to 70, but yeah.
1: It takes time, but I mean,
0: tell you, man, you and Gary, Mach, whoever's really, we have some really nice Instagram growth. I mean, when Gary first started with us, I think we had 14,000 on Instagram.
1: Yes.
0: Then I think we're in the 60s now.
1: We are. It's growing.
0: And I think when Gary first started with us, we were like 115 on Facebook, and I think we're approaching 270.
1: Oh yeah, Gary and I were talking. We're going to try to hit 300 pretty soon.
0: Yeah, and then hoping. You know, YouTube. I think when Gary took over, I think we were 50,000, 60,000.
1: Yeah, about I'd say 70. So he's doubled that,
0: and we're in the mid 142 right now.
1: Yeah.
0: Hopefully hit 150 here soon.
10: Write it out.
7: Edge rusher.
10: Brother, there's no restriction on his goal.
1: First off, these reporters in the and, he's not an edge rusher, by the way.
0: He was an interior defensive lineman and arguably one of the best ever. But, you know, when you have your clip-on microphone and your phone rolling, then you're trying to get somebody in a gotcha moment.
7: It's NFL Hall of Famer Warren Sapp facing off with Hollywood cops last month.
11: You want to see what's happening in my city hall?
7: During one of several contentious moments between the former star defensive tackle and Hollywood City employees.
11: I've been here 1,000 times recording. What are you talking about?
12: Well, drop him down, and that's going to be Warren Sapp.
7: The UM legend and Tampa Bay Buccaneer great.
13: And Warren Sapp, who I'm sure had a few things to say,
7: has apparently found a hobby in retirement, debating cops.
0: And see, even they are like, you know, This is like his new jam. Like, this is what he does.
1: Yep.
0: Is he's one of, and I think they call him auditors, with people that try to like test the limits of police officers and city officials under the guise of this is a public, you know, this is a public waiting room and I can be in here and I can videotape the squad cars. And you probably can. I mean, you probably can. But I mean, really, I mean, I would expect that on some guy that was never, I mean, you're one of the most, you know, you're a very, very, very, very well-regarded, famous NFL football player that's been, you know, recognized as one of the best of all time by your induction into the Hall of Fame. Like, why can't you have, like, you know, again, and had you played it right with Deion, you know, you could be a, you know, $500,000-$600,000 a year head coach at a, you know, 1AA or HBCU. I mean, you know, there's going to be somebody that takes a chance on you if you were less of a dick.
2: It's so beneath him to do any of this.
0: This is so beneath him.
2: It's an embarrassment. It's like it's not that far from AB broadcasting with his fifth baby mama from his hotel room and the mixed child in bed with them as they're having sex.
0: You know what? It's not that far. It's a different highway, but it's still the highway of shame.
2: It's the highway of shame, and it's embarrassing for both of them. They're both top draft picks. They're both Hall of Fame quality players, and they were both embarrassments to their sports.
0: Yep.
2: Each one of them is an embarrassment to their sport. And really, I really believe that Warren Sapp and Antonio Brown have cheapened professional sports, have cheapened the NFL, and should be an embarrassment to the NFL. What Sapp, how he behaved as a college coach is unconscionable, and he should be ashamed of himself. He'll never get hired. I would never hire him. He's one of the best football minds I've ever spoken to, and I would never, ever, ever hire him or have him associated with my name.
0: Well, here's the deal.
2: Sorry, Warren. You blew it 100 times.
0: Deion was the only guy that could probably have the stroke at Colorado to get Warren the $150 graduate assistant job. Most head coaches have an athletic director or a president to report to. The minute that you know it's Warren Sapp, they're like, nope. There's very few coaches that have the stroke to get you on, and had you played it down the middle and played it like a, you know, cool and like a great, like a, you know, a well-behaved human being, you know, being Deion's assistant for 2 or 3 years would have propelled you to great things. Great, at least great opportunities.
1: Yeah.
0: But he always implodes.
2: And by the way, didn't his defense suck?
0: Yeah.
2: At Colorado?
1: Yeah, it wasn't.
2: His defense wasn't that great. I expected more from him.
0: No, not good.
2: So big disappointment, huge liability. And he's like taking an old, beat up, scarred up pit bull and having him guard a bunch of children.
7: Rights within public buildings.
0: Great analogy.
11: You weren't born here, were you? You either were you, chum. Were you born here, chum?
7: During a visit like this one weeks earlier, Sapp was charged with interference with city employees' performance of official duties, where officials say it's unlawful to obstruct, hinder, impede, delay, and or frustrate city employees from their official duty.
14: You are disturbing the peace here at City Hall.
7: A judge Thursday legally sacking Sapp with a pretrial supervision order.
11: Sergeant, I'm going to make you arrest me today. I promise you I am.
7: Pertaining to his behavior at city buildings,
0: This is the first time that somebody of a legal credibility stood up to this guy. Well, other than the event that he had down in Okeechobee, but I want to go on record by saying that I support him and what they did to him at Okeechobee. They completely racially profiled him.
1: Yep.
0: But that's not this situation here at all.
7: Requiring him to report 2 times per week by telephone to the pretrial services office and prohibiting the multi-time All-Pro from returning to the records division of the Hollywood Police Department.
11: We're going through that door.
15: If you touch me, we're going to have a problem.
11: Vice versa. If you touch me, we're going to have a problem.
7: He's also been ordered to have no contact with victims/witnesses who work here.
0: Now, you gotta be a real asshole to roll up into a city hall of Hollywood, have the cops called on you, and then it goes in front of a judge, and he make you check in 2 times a week with a probation officer before this goes to trial, and basically puts a restraining order on you from going to that place. And Dan, you really got to be an asshole to have that type of thing levied on you. You've got to be a dick.
2: I agree. Uncle Rucky made a question. He said, what's the difference between Sapp and Kimmel? And so one is...
0: There's a big difference.
2: Highlight that for us, Bubba, please.
0: Well, I think...
2: I'm not arguing with you. I'm agreeing with you. I want you to articulate it.
0: One is on his stage, on his platform, and you are electing to watch or listen to him, and he's not forcing himself on you. And he is protected under the First Amendment, and that's one of the things that I disagree with. To do his act. He's a comedian.
2: Right.
0: To force yourself into a public, into a municipality or a public waiting room, and you make people feel uncomfortable or threatening the workers there. First of all, you're walking into their world. They're not walking into yours. And secondly, you know, yes, I guess you are protected under the First Amendment under certain situations, but when you become disruptive, listen, this isn't some little, Warren Sapp is physically intimidating. He's a big dude, and he's very volatile mentally. So the difference is, you choose to watch Jimmy Kimmel on his platform. He's not. You know, forcing himself into your living room or wherever you're watching Jimmy Kimmel from. He's not forcing himself. In this particular situation, in my opinion, you know, Warren Sapp is forcing himself into their domain, into their domicile, into where they do business. Yes, it's open to the public, but you can't be disruptive and you can't be threatening. And I think he was both. I think that's the difference. What do you think?
2: I don't disagree with you, Bubba. And I think people that, you know, have a stand-up routine should be allowed to say whatever they want within reason, as long as it's not, you know, again, trying to draw people to murder someone or harm someone else. But I really get annoyed when I see all these videos of these First Amendment guys and their, you know, what you say, auditors.
0: Yeah.
2: And how they go up to people and they try to prove that they're right. And then what they're really doing is... In addition to trying to jack their numbers on Insta or TikTok, they're trying to set someone up for a lawsuit and get a payday.
0: Well, that's exactly what they're doing.
2: And so is Sapp doing that? Is Sapp trying to sue the municipality of Hollywood for a violation of his constitutional rights?
0: Absolutely.
2: So that's pathetic that an NFL superstar...
0: He's almost baiting.
2: He's baiting.
0: Like Jimmy Kimmel said what he said, but he wasn't... And he might be baiting the president, but he's not physically walking into the White House and getting into Donald Trump's personal space or where he conducts business. He's doing it on his stage, in his platform, on his network.
1: And supposedly, I'm reading this article, is that it looks like Sapp went in and was requesting just an ungodly amount of material and then demanding it right then and there. And there's threatening the woman to be fired.
0: There's FOIA requests and formats where, you know, on behalf of the Bubba Radio Network, put in a lot of FOIA requests. Yes. And the municipality will recognize that they got it. And then they'll give you sometimes it's $1 per page, or there's a fee to be able, because they have to literally pay somebody to go pull all this stuff up. But if it is public record, they owe it to you. And we'll tell you right now, they'll usually work with you. But they can't do, you can't walk into, you know, Clearwater PD right now and say, I need the Hogan investigation. And I, you got, there's a format you must fill, you know, most follow.
1: I
0: and,
1: sent
0: and,
1: you.
0: And I think Dan hit it. Sapp's just looking for a payday.
1: I sent you his, the Instagram post of what he did at City Hall.
7: 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If he does not adhere to those court orders, he could wind up arrested. We're live in Hollywood. Sheldon Fox.
0: Thank you, Sheldon Fox.
1: Good luck.
0: Lummy, you sent
1: his Instagram.
0: What he actually posted.
1: Correct.
0: Is this much different from what the
1: well, I mean, it's his first person. I mean, it's.
11: Yeah, we got Mr. Otis in here hiding. No one asked this question. They don't put the restricted area.
0: Let me just go, because I didn't catch it from the very front here. I rewound it here. Oh, here we go. Damn it.
11: Yeah, we got Mr. Otis in here hiding. No one asked this question. They're going to put the restricted area up here in City Hall. Employees only.
0: Okay.
11: This is the procurement department where they do contracts and do money. Whole third floor.
2: Jesus, nobody Zap, in this having floor. Some oxygen.
11: Yeah, man. Just trying to do right.
0: Just trying to do right, really. Okay.
2: Do right.
11: See what's happening.
2: Be an upstanding citizen.
11: They pay a lot of money and they. How am I going to put this?
0: Why don't you get that string off your chin? And did you brush your teeth? Or like?
1: I think he has braces, though.
0: Oh, okay.
11: Gave himself braces? A raise.
2: Yeah. That's 50?
0: Yeah, here we go.
11: The procurement office. That's why I was assaulted, threatened with arrest, and was being thrown out of City Hall right here.
2: The micro braces?
11: Employees only. Really?
2: The move teeth.
11: And a place where you can ask questions. Amazing. We can talk through the door. That was hit me with. We can talk through the door.
2: Yeah, he's all.
11: Hey, Otis, you gonna come have this conversation?
2: That's not disruptive.
11: You said we can talk through the door. You wanna come over here? I had a conversation through the door since you won't step out. Ain't that what you said? We can talk through the door.
0: Like, man, get it.
2: This is his Thursday afternoon?
0: Yeah, this
2: I'm in Jesus. Go fishing, dude.
0: Yeah. You know what? Organize a football camp for high school athletes at 500 ahead for 4 days to become the, you know, let me, all these defensive linemen that are in high school would just flock to the Warren Sapp football camp and make you 30, 40, 50 grand, you know, for, you know, a youth football camp that you put on. Right?
1: Yes.
0: I mean, there's so many. Or remember, at one time, he used to have a fishing charter business, and it did well.
2: I agree with what Liz said online. He must not have a girl in his life, because guys with girls in their lives don't do this.
0: No.
2: These are guys that hang out in the basement.
11: We can talk through the door.
2: Play on the computer with one hand.
11: So it gets wild sometimes when you come in and see government. As you know, they're always recording us. But it seems to be a problem when we want to record them. And the job I used to have doesn't require the memory that I used to have, so I need this. I need this to be able to go back. It's like watching a game film for me. When you watch a game film, you understand what's going on. You handle your business. Yeah. Two angles. So we're going to sit here and see if you have this conversation with me. But we're going to see. Just one of those things. Just one of those things that a girl goes to when I'm angry inside.
0: I mean,
2: at what point do you say crazy? I mean, Bubba, at what point do you say this guy's off his rocker?
0: At what point do you Baker act?
2: I mean, he's off his rocker. I don't think he's a danger to himself or others right now, but I think he's Baker act. Look, all them gum, no teeth, can't talk, singing to himself. He's psychotic. He needs help.
0: And hold on. I think we can all admit, whether you like what I'm saying or what you agree with Dan or let me, here's the deal. He's looking for a fight.
1: Yeah.
0: He's like Dan. He's not, he's not rolling in there because there's a particular case that he wants to look up, because you can do all that on the internet through a FOIA request. All the municipalities have a way to contact them, and they have a records division. So whatever record you particularly need, you can say, I'm looking for, you know, this case number, that case number, you know, blah, blah, blah. They'll get back to you and say, okay, thank you for your inquiry. We're in receipt of it. And based on the 218 pages of information you've requested, it's going to be like a $57 processing fee. Okay. All right. Well, we'll have it ready for you next Friday. You can pick it up anytime after. And actually, I think they email it to you.
1: They email you
0: after
1: everything.
0: You send them the money. Yeah. Yes.
1: Everyone I've dealt with on the FOIA request has always gotten back to me very quick. And if it takes a little bit of time, they always get back to me and say, hey, it's going to take a little time.
0: But Dan, he's going there looking to be disruptive.
1: Yep.
0: He's not looking there. He's not going there like a good citizen of Hollywood, Florida, to look at, you know, some type of building codes or put a complaint on your neighbor because he's illegal watering.
2: He's wasting time. He's wasting everybody's time.
0: And quite frankly, Dan, he's looking for a payday.
2: Yeah, he is.
0: He's looking for a payday.
2: He sure is.
0: He's looking for a cop to lose his crap, put his hands on SAP, much like the Okeechobee guy did, and he's looking for a payday.
16: He's in here trying to redress a young man that took a public record of me of a video in his office, and now they're telling me they don't have it. And I got the video of him taking the video.
2: Dude, what's hanging from his chin?
0: Some kind of string or
2: thread? Fuzzy?
0: Something.
2: It's disgusting. It looks like spit that hasn't fallen.
16: He don't understand the rights we have, but
2: come on, dude.
16: How you gonna put a restricted employees only in place in City Hall?
2: He was a $36 million man.
1: Yeah, but he...
16: You can't let...
0: By the way, he filed bankruptcy, and he has nothing. He has nothing left.
2: $36 million man with nothing.
16: Nobody else ever in this place, in this office, ever again. Not one citizen to talk about.
0: All right, I've seen enough. When I return, Lummy, we have a local guy. I don't know where JP's heard at now.
1: You can get him on... he's on his... Facebook,
0: yeah.
1: YouTube.
0: Anyway, you can follow JP, the JP Peterson Show. I think this is this X?
1: Yes.
0: Yeah, this is X. So it's JP Peterson Show. And I know that you can get his show on X and probably Facebook and digitally.
1: And YouTube, it's fan streams.
0: And I think he used to work at AM 820 back in the day.
1: He did. He actually broadcasted here a couple of times.
0: He did?
1: Yeah, in the back.
0: I've always got along with the guy. I always thought he was really good. I think that maybe sports radio he should certainly be on DAE.
1: Oh, yeah, 100%.
0: I don't know maybe he's the Bubba the Love Sponge of sports radio, and he's blackballed like I am.
1: He does all the lightning stuff, too.
0: He does the in-stadium deal, yep. And he does it well.
1: He does.
0: He's a good dude. But when I return, man, you know, the Tampa Bay City Council basically told the Rays, I don't know if they told him to get lost or pack sand, but it's not going well with the Rays getting a stadium here over in this particular area, over by where Ray J is.
2: You said Tampa Bay City Council? Is it Tampa City Council or St. Pete City Council?
0: No, this is Tampa. This is
2: Tampa City Council.
0: Yeah. And Charlie Miranda, one of the commissioners, said that the South, baseball doesn't do well in the South.
1: He's an idiot.
0: So he's voted no. They're desperately, now, the Rays aren't looking for an all-in deal. The Rays are looking for like $850 million, and they're ready. They're willing. The new ownership is willing to put up like $1.3 billion.
1: Yes, yeah.
0: And you know they're just looking, and it's all based on there's various paybacks and they have to pay it back and the whole nine yards. But the city of Tampa have absolutely been over backwards for the Lightning and for the Bucks.
1: Yeah, but guess what? The Tampa will just keep taking it and keep taking it from the Bucks and just screwing over everything. Absolutely have been screwed over in this town forever on the Bucks. Like the Glazers have, I'm sorry, Dr. Dad, but the Glazers have screwed over this area. They made so much money.
0: They've gotten sweetheart deals. We built the stadium for them 100%.
1: Now they want $1 billion.
0: I don't know that the Glazers have ever wrote a check for leasehold improvements at Buccaneer at $1. When I return, I got the Trump stuff to handle. I caught a bunch of crap on Facebook because I posted the Trump interaction he had with the African-American ABC correspondent, and I don't understand how Trump cannot look at himself constructively and say, all I had to do was just answer the question. Why he has to belittle people, why he has to call names, and why he has to tell a woman, and not that her ethnicity matters, but it kind of does. I don't think it's a good look for you to tell an African, and by the way, a very well-dressed, a very much acclaimed, very physically beautiful African-American reporter, the head, you know, the head White House correspondent for ABC, I don't know why you have to tell her that she knows more dirt, more about dirt than you do. And then when you're done, turn to your handler and say that she has to be the dumbest, stupidest reporter ever. I don't think you need to. I just don't think you need to do that.
1: Nope.
0: I think you could have said, I just want to let you know, I think, you know, because, you know, I'll get into it next. I'm going to do the JP stuff, Lummy, and then I'll get into the Trump stuff.
1: Perfect.
0: You know, or maybe I'll get into the Trump stuff and then I'll follow that with the JP. I'm going to get to the JP stuff by the end of the show because he went to City Hall, to the Tampa City Council meeting. And this is where they're discussing the raise. And inevitably, I think the last meeting ago, I don't know this if the raise were on the agenda on this particular meeting, but I know that the raise were the main agenda of last meeting. And I think that's where they told the raise no. And it's not looking good. And it's looking like maybe the raise could potentially leave.
1: And the worst thing is if you look at it, look,
0: hold on, JP breaks it down. Well, yeah. Even the money, like JP used to do sports in Atlanta when they were bickering over building the Braves a new studio, and JP has all the receipts and he makes them look stupid.
1: Good. And listen, the state of Florida literally is way behind this, and they have now approved donating the land in Hillsborough Community College. You know, the HCC property is gifted to the Rays to build because the state of Florida sees it. The Tampa City Council is so pathetic and so bought and paid for.
0: But wait till you hear JP brings the receipts. And I don't know how the hell the Tampa City Council cannot rethink this based on this man alone. JP, I am so proud of you. And you came across so well. I am just, again, very proud of you, and I'm going to promote the hell out of you, my friends. Friends need to know how good you are, and you, your talent, and your just, I'm very impressed. And if the city council does not relook at this based on the information that J.P. Peterson gave them, then we're going to lose the raise, and every single one of these, 1, 2, 3, 4, 5, 6, 7, the 7 or 8 people that say no, and we lose the raise, which, by the way, are in first place right now
2: on they're the on fire
0: on in the AL. They're a game ahead of the Yankees. Our payroll is like $81 million, and the Yankees payroll is like $250 million.
2: Yeah, I mean, on fire.
0: It's a great organization, and with new owners, Vince Namoli, the guy who did own it, was just absolutely a scumbag and never wanted to put any money into this team. This is a great organization, and it's going to be a lot better with these new owners who want to keep, I mean, like, you know, the B.J. Uptons and the Carl Crawfords and the Blake Snells and just all the people that we lose once these guys get through, you know, their when they finally become, you know, unrestricted free agents. We have never been able to keep any of them. Evan Longoria, if you look at every superstar that we came up through the system, we always lose them when it's time for them to get their big deal. We never step up and keep our stars.
2: Didn't we keep Longoria for a little bit, though?
0: No.
2: I thought we did for a little bit.
0: The most we ever paid him was $10 million. Mm, yeah. And the year that he made $10 million, that was 1 year. The next year, he was gone.
2: The shame of it is that as soon as you like a guy, buy his jersey, he's gone.
0: Yeah, with the Rays, that's how it goes.
2: Yeah,
0: I'm afraid
2: to buy a Junior Caminero jersey because he'll be gone in 6 months.
0: As soon as they don't have an option on you anymore, they'll option you and option you and option you when they can get you on the cheap. But the minute that your first big deal, you know, and by the time that happens, if the Rays play it right, I mean, that guy's 29, 30. Before he's going to start making some real money because they got you all optioned out. I mean, they brilliantly do it, but we never can retain him. And you're right, Dan, you can't. I mean, the face of the organization, the Kevin Kiermaiers, you know, the Blake Snells, the Evan Longorias, the B.J. Uptons, the Carl Crawfords.
1: Yeah,
0: I could go on and on. The Rays never keep them. They always get rid of them.
2: And I finally learned all the players on the team this year again, because every year it's different.
0: I'll tell you, you know what? That catcher, Fortes, he's good as hell.
2: Yes. Yeah.
0: Usually the catcher is kind of a throwaway batting position. Mm-hmm. I think he's batting 260.
1: Yeah.
0: So anyway,
2: Walls is playing well. Yeah. Williamson.
0: Caminera is a stud.
2: That other guy, that guy that just started playing with.
0: How about Simpson?
2: Lisbon.
1: Love Simpson.
0: And the Rays lead the league in stolen bases. They're aggressive. Mm-hmm. They play small ball. They have more. I think they have triple the amount of bunts of any other team in baseball.
2: Yeah, Aranda's hitting well. I mean, they're all clicking right now, and it's nice. The pitch, the relief.
0: The relief crew
2: is doing well.
0: Did you know they're the second best team record wise in all of baseball.
1: It's nuts.
2: And the best in the American League.
0: Oh, yeah. The best in the American League and just behind the Braves overall. 8-2 in their last 10. And one game up on the stinking Yankees.
1: And doing all the small ball.
0: So anyway, I'm going to get into that, but I'm going to do the Trump stuff next. I caught a lot of crap because I put this on my Facebook and I said, this is not the guy I voted for. Why do you have to be this way? I think Trump has done some great stuff, and I think that I'm pulling for the dude. I'm genuinely pulling for him. I hope that he has a graceful exit plan in this war with Iran. I hope that maybe his next conquest after Iran is maybe we can do something with Cuba, and they become a destination spot for us. I'm hoping that after we get this situation in Iran handled, that gas prices come down. I think that the ballroom that he's doing is a brilliant addition to our White House, and the fact that it's going to be better served for future presidents than him. But he's, listen, every large gathering they have in the White House, they can't even have at the White House. They have to have it, other ballrooms, because the White House is not equipped to have large gatherings.
2: Which is pathetic.
0: And, the other thing, Dan, is when you have other gatherings, it's way harder and it's way easier for a security breach if you're, on location compared to being in the White House.
2: Oh, there's no question the security near the White House is superior to something like a hotel.
0: And it always will be. Yes. And so I'm all for that. I don't have a problem with Cutter gifting him a 747. I don't really have a problem with anything other than the way that he,
2: Here's where the problem is, Bubba. The Parks and Recreation, we're going to charge over $100 million to clean the reflecting pool. He does it for $2 million and he still catches grief for it.
0: But still,
2: that's why he's pissed.
0: Then say that.
2: He did.
0: No, he didn't. He called her stupid. He said,
2: We'll come back.
0: Yeah, we'll come back with it. We'll certainly come back with it, and we'll do it next.
17: Well, at least he has his priorities in order.
18: Great. What do we do with him now?
17: The Bubba the Love Sponge Show returns after these words.
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0: All right, so let me do this story first because I think this kind of sets up my argument for the ABC reporter asking about the Iranian war situation. And I think her exact words were, do you think this is a good backdrop with what we got going on in Iran? And that totally flipped out Trump. And we're going to get into that. But, I mean, so then a day or two later, after he completely scolds her, calls her stupid, fake news, she knows more about dirt, like he completely belittles her, which I don't think is a good look. I don't think it's very presidential. I think, I'm going to get into what I think he should have said, and I've caught a lot of crap for it. And I want everybody to know, man, I voted for Donald Trump, and I'm pulling for him. But enough's enough. I'm going to call him out when I think that you're acting like an asshole. And I think that you got so much, you know what? You're better than that. Or are you? And so in the overnight, and this goes right along the lines of what I've been saying the entire time, Trump needs to, listen, I understand that there's some things I don't know, obviously, about what the negotiation process is and who he's talking to and what they're talking about. And obviously, I'm just a stupid content radio guy that, you know, just can read the headlines with the next person. And I feel as if we got into this excursion with Iran. I agree with it. I agree with him being the only president in 47 years to finally say enough's enough. I agree with that. I think that he now, though, they are making him look stupid. And this is not what it's we have given him, I don't know how many extensions, and they keep kicking the can down the road, and that's what they're doing, and that's what they're going to do. And they're hoping, in my opinion, Iran's hoping to do exactly what is happening. And that's people are falling off the Trump support train because we keep giving them extensions, and then they come back with just, well, in this particular instance, Trump's, you know, exact quote is, their latest response is totally unacceptable. Is that any different than what it was a week ago? Is that any different than what it was when we gave them the original 2-week extension? Everything, every time we give them a little bit more rope and we don't completely finally do what I think is the only thing that's going to get their attention, and that's destroy them.

0: I don't think that these are reasonable people that are ever going to relinquish the ability to have a nuclear weapon. And because their ability to have a nuclear weapon is the only thing. I was watching a, you know, I was watching an interview with Marco Rubio, and he made sense. He's like, we have to dearm them, and they have to have, we have to take away their ability to have a nuclear weapon, or they will always serve as a threat for, particularly and most importantly, the Strait of Hormuz. If they have nuclear capabilities, they can always nuke people that are trying to do business through the Strait of Hormuz. So, listen, I'm all for the plan. I'm all for the plan. Let's get a new regime in there if we can. Let's take their long-range ballistic missiles, that gone. And we only need three things. Maybe a new regime or new people that will do what they say and not just lie to us. And, you know, if they say, okay, we're opening up the Strait of Hormuz on Monday, it's open on Monday. Two, take away their long-range ballistic capabilities. And then three, we have to take their nuclear being able to produce. They say now that they could produce between 8 and 12 nuclear warheads based on the uranium they have. These people are the bully of the Middle East. And if they have 1 ounce of nuclear capabilities, that's 1 ounce too many. We've got to do that. We've got to. But he's not doing it because he keeps giving them another lifeline. And, like, I think he's been more than reasonable. But it's also, like, how many more times are we going to see headlines like this? Trump calls Iran's latest response proposal totally unacceptable. Here's the news story that accompanies.
1: Overnight, oil prices rising again after President.
0: Oh, let me look at the futures. $100. $100. It was down to 89 on Friday. So it's the oil futures right now are trading at $100, up 11.
1: Trump rejected Iran's response to a U.S. peace proposal. The president saying, I have just read the response from Iran's so-called representatives. I don't like it. Totally unacceptable.
0: And again, Dan, like, they're pissing him off. And they're just making no progress and being cool and coming back with something that's better than the last thing they came back with. Because everything they come back with is not cool. None of it. And now they're even he's saying, I don't like it. It's totally unacceptable. So you know what, Donald? If I'm Donald Trump and I can't get something done like in the next day or two, I'm not even telling them that we're going to let you continue to kick the can down the road. We're just going to bomb you. And we're going to take out your nuclear capabilities. I don't care. I know we have the ability to blow them up. I know I guess they're so far underground. You're going to try to tell me, us as the United States of America, do not have some type of capabilities of being able to bomb their nuclear facilities to oblivion so that, I mean, and listen, putting boots on the ground, I think if we do that, we're done.
2: Dude, they've got one car left and it's got two flat tires. They're impotent.
0: Then let's
2: they've
0: go
2: got
0: ahead
2: nothing
0: and take,
2: left. You just want to kill a million people?
0: No.
2: You just want to kill a million people?
0: But
2: do you want to do?
0: What's your solution? I want to have an agreement that we can live with.
2: Well, but the negotiations take a minute sometimes.
0: Okay.
2: I think these.
0: We've given them how many extensions?
2: Who cares?
0: I do.
2: No one's dying. Wait a second. Let me finish for a second. Right now, while we're in a negotiation, no one's dying. We're not blowing up power plants, bridges, and electrical plants and other infrastructure that's going to take months or years to replace. We're in a position of negotiation and everything is quiet. No kids are dying. And so oil's a little expensive. It's not as expensive as it was 2 years ago. So, I understand you're saying he looks bad, but this is also multifactorial beyond, you know, Iran having a nuclear weapon. This is protecting the dollar in international trade. No one is saying that. No one's respecting that, and no one's appreciating the value of that.
0: The only thing that he's saying is this is totally unacceptable.
2: Well, yes, because they have no infrastructure already.
0: The same thing he said five times in a row.
2: So what's your solution, Bubba?
0: I don't
2: I'm not trying to argue with you.
0: I don't have a solution other than what we're doing.

0: Wings not working. That's my solution. I don't know what the solution is other than just window dressing wise. They are making him look stupid.
1: Yes.
0: And that's all I'm saying. I do not know what the resolution is.
2: Is stupid compassionate? Is stupid patient?
0: No, yeah. It's
2: is stupid measured?
0: Dan, there's a reason that he's lost 40% of his base. There's a reason, because a lot of people feel like I do. Enough. Do something. Poop or get off the pot. Do something that gets their attention and stop making. I want Donald Trump to look strong, mm-hmm. confident, and I want all of that. I want what everybody that voted for him, the 77 million people that voted for him, I want that guy. And right now, I think he knee-jerked on this. I don't know if he knew they were going to be such dicks and not lay down. And it's just not a good look. I can't answer your question with what the answer is. I know this. It's not what we're doing. Because he has lost his base. He's at an all-time low in likability and approval rating. He's got the lowest approval rating. I think he's even lower than Biden was. And listen, and this doesn't come from a guy that's Johnny Liberal, left-leaning Jones. I am, by most measures, a right-leaning conservative that voted for this guy. But I have my opinions, just like my sister, my mom, everybody else that I know that voted for this guy. It's like this: we're in a funk, and we're getting bullied by a bunch of little pissants that drive John boats around the Strait of Hormuz. They won't even say the Strait of Hormuz is open. They won't even say that. They won't even give that to us. Like, I can understand they're going to fight tooth and nail to the death of every one of them about giving up their nuclear capabilities, but they won't even above board and the right give us the Strait of Hormuz, or I'm sorry, give the world back the Strait of Hormuz. So, like, there's so many people that voted for this guy that are just won't drink the MAGA Kool-Aid, that are asking questions like I am. And I'm not the end-all be-all. You can shoot holes in my theory all you want, and you can. I'm not up on this. I'm not the president of the United States. I don't know the intel he knows. I just know peripherally, if I'm the president and I got a pissant little country that is starting to make me look stupid, I've got to do something.
2: Well, this kind of happened in his first term with North Korea. And so,
0: not really.
2: It absolutely did, Bubba. Everyone's saying he's saber rallying, he's going to start World War III. He looks stupid. He's weak. He doesn't know what he's doing.
0: North Korea didn't control a body of water where 20 or 30% of the world's oil goes through. North Korea just has a nut job that could potentially, and we don't even know what their nuclear capabilities are. But he likes to blow off missiles into the sea.
1: Yeah, scared Japan.
0: That's what we got there.
1: Taiwan.
0: We don't got. They don't control a body of water where 30% of the world's fertilizer, 20% of the world's oil, North Korea cannot shut down commerce the way Iran can based on geographically where they're situated.
1: I sent you what Trump's approval rating is, but also how it's kind of the timeline since his second term, where it's going.
0: I mean, Dan, this isn't me. This isn't Lummy. This isn't my mom. This isn't my sister. This is America.
2: Oh, I agree. I agree with you, Bubba, 100% that he's losing some of his support.
0: Some.
2: There's no question about it.
0: Some. If you look at here, Lummy, when is this? March 10th.
1: Yeah.
0: Dan, March 10th. So hold on. March, April, in 60 days. In 60 days, Dan, he's gone from...
1: That was 2025.
0: Okay. So in exactly 1 year and 2 months.
1: Yeah.
0: So in 14 months, he's gone from a 48-48, right down the middle, where, which you would expect a polarizing president to be, half hate him, half love him. That's about the best it can ever get for you.
2: And that was March of 25.
0: Yes.
2: Yeah. Okay.
0: Hold on, this is even better. Oh, no, hold on. So, right, but look at here, Lummy. Look at that. What that's March 2nd.
1: Yep.
0: March 2nd, Dan, by all like the most popular standards, our you know, our political system has become so polarized that 49-48 is a big victory. You got half the country that likes you and half that doesn't, and that's how we're wired. That's as good as it gets. I mean, well, you could, I guess you could go up to here, couldn't you, Lummi?
1: Yeah, 52-43. I mean,
0: if you look at the day that he got sworn in, I think January 27th, which was close to Inauguration Day, he's at 52%. 52%. That's his base. That's why 77 million, you know, people voted for him in a landslide. Now, I don't want anybody to misconstrue that I think that Kamala Harris would be doing a better job. No, I do not. But I can have opinion on how the current president is doing. Absolutely. Whether it was her, him, or the next guy. And these numbers don't lie. These numbers have no lie. Bubba has no clue. He's working on getting clicks. I'm not even going to block you, bud, because we've regulated on down to chat only on YouTube. I'm not even going to argue with you, buddy. That I have no clue. I'm just working on getting clicks. When these numbers don't lie. A week after his inauguration, he had a 52% approval rating. Today, he's at a 38% approval rating. Now, whether you are still on his ship, and listen, I have not abandoned his ship. I'm not having this monologue or this opinion because I want him to fail. I'm giving you my opinion because it's my opinion, and I want to see the guy wrap this thing up, and we have a favorable outcome in Iran. And even they, Iran, are pissing him off.
2: But what I'd like to also point out in your chart, which is very telling, that most of that swing on popularity happened well before the Iranian conflict. And, you know, goes back to the entire first 12 months of his term, where he has had a steady decrease in popularity, despite all the things that a lot of people would say are good that he's done.
0: Well, maybe depicting the Obamas as monkeys, and maybe the latest interaction that he had with the African-American ABC woman, and just being a complete asshole and not being very presidential. You can be a bull in the China shop. You can go and take over Venezuela and put, you know, different, you know, people in charge there. You can do all of that and be strong and be the badass president that you are trying to be without belittling people, using the FCC and weaponizing the FCC against, you know, listen, Donald, he fundamentally doesn't even understand how a lot of things that are very sacred to us being a country, the First Amendment, if you don't like him and you have any type of platform, I mean, Tucker Carlson, Megyn Kelly, Candace Owens, Alex Jones, you know, I think, Lummi, to an extent, Joe Rogan. I mean, a lot of people that were really championing his cause. I mean, Tucker Carlson spoke at the RNC. He was the main dude. And it's not that he's not strong. It's not that he's done some great things. It's just all in his presentation, and he's just a dick.
1: Felix, $20.
0: He's just an absolute dick. He could handle things, just two different or three or four different dust-ups that he's had. The Jimmy Kimmel deal. Donald, you really can't do anything about that. ABC can police its own, you know, its own talent and what they want to do, and affiliates can drop off and advertisers can drop off based on him being totally, you know, inappropriate in his monologue directed towards your wife. But you can't use the FCC to go after him. You can't. If this gets in front of a federal judge, you're going to look stupid. And then the latest thing that he had with the ABC woman, I have an opinion as to what he could have said and not come across as a complete dick. I mean, let me continue to play this, because this is Donald Trump now talking about how he feels Iran's latest proposal back to him is totally unacceptable. Maybe it gives us, Dan, some insight as to what he may do. We don't know. I think it's time to be the badass Donald Trump, you know, ass-kicking General Schwarzkopf, and I think that's the direction we should go. Maybe I'm wrong. I could be wrong.
3: The U.S. proposal called for Iran to reopen the Strait of Hormuz. In exchange, the U.S. would ease its blockade of Iranian ports for a 30-day period when both sides...
0: And you know what, Lummy? I'm 30-dayed out.
1: Yeah.
0: I'm 30-dayed out.
1: I think everyone is.
3: Could negotiate a full deal.
4: When the mediators, in this case Pakistan, ask us, head of state to head of state, to give this negotiation another chance before we go back to bombing Iran, then I think that's completely an appropriate choice for President Trump to make.
3: Iran's response reportedly included a demand to end the war and lift oil sanctions. With the strait still closed, global oil...
0: And again, Dan, none of that has anything to do with killing anybody. None of that has anything to do with our sanctions, and our blockade does not kill one child in Iran. And they don't even want that. We have to completely get rid of that.
3: Prices jumped more than 3% overnight, and stocks falling over concern higher energy prices could slow the global economy. Gas prices are averaging $4.48 a gallon nationwide, up $1.50 higher since the war began. And now, an indication the Trump administration may offer some relief to drivers. The energy secretary suggests the administration is open to suspending the federal gas tax, which is 18 cents per gallon.
5: All measures that can be taken to lower the price of at the pump and lower the prices for Americans, this administration is in support of.
3: It's a shift from last week when a White House official said suspending the gas tax was not under consideration.
0: And again, having to make these pivots doesn't look good for him. Last week, there was not a gas tax suspension option because he probably felt better about having an agreement by now. And that the minute we get an agreement and this war is over, gas prices are going to get back to where we need them, where we don't start freaking out. So that's why we need to end this. We don't need to suspend. I mean, if you want to suspend federal taxes on gasoline, it equates to about 18 cents. I think we need more relief than 18 cents. I really do.
3: While as many Americans cut back.
0: Now he says, okay, suspending the federal gas tax is in play. He's there. Iran is making Donald look wishy-washy.
3: Back on spending due to those high prices, Transportation Secretary Sean Duffy is facing backlash over his new reality show called The Great American Road Trip.
6: Welcome to Montana.
3: It follows Duffy and his family traveling across the country to celebrate.
0: Is this the current transportation guy?
2: Yeah.
0: And he's doing a reality show?
2: I think it was already shot, but yes.
3: United States' 250th anniversary. Former Transportation Secretary Pete Buttigieg called the series brutally out of touch, while his husband criticized it as a multi-month taxpayer-funded family road trip. But Duffy responding, saying, zero taxpayer dollars were spent on my family, and saying the goal of the show was to rediscover what makes America great.
7: As for Iran, the main sticking point remains its nuclear program, which...
0: Yep, and they're never going to give that up.
1: Nope.
0: Never. And so we got to take it. And Dan, we don't have to... I don't think we have to kill one child to take their to take their nuclear capabilities away. I don't know. I could be wrong, but I don't think their nuclear capabilities, you know, weapon, wherever that is, I don't think it's in a neighborhood full of, you know, schools and women and children. I'm assuming that it's in some type of, you know, out of the way military establishment. Well, I mean, we didn't have a problem with bunker busting it, you know, with the B-2s a while back, right?
1: Yeah.
0: And I don't think that they could have. I don't think they could have moved it. I don't think you can move that. I think they just went maybe a little bit deeper with it, or a lot deeper.
8: If we have air superiority like they say we have, then we should be able to fly whatever we want in there indiscriminately and light up every target that we know still exists. I'm sort of with where you are, Bubba. I'm like, I don't want to go, you know, make the entire country gone and ruin a civilization. But I think right now, you don't like these leaders? You know where they are.
0: And strike them.
8: You know what I mean? Do some more surgical strikes on that 15% of the 85% of all the capabilities we got rid of. Okay, get rid of the rest of the 15.
0: I mean, as Dan says, they're on one car with two tires. Okay, let's blow the other two out.
8: Right, and save civilians.
0: And be done with it. And be done with it. And this is a guy, this comes from me, from a guy who genuinely agrees on what our goal is to do over there. I genuinely agree with it. These people are just absolutely insane. They have bullied the Middle East. I don't know why. Here's where I'm most disappointed. Why isn't Saudi Arabia helping us? Why?
1: They are. They are.
0: They are?
1: Yeah.
8: Yeah, they are.
0: Okay.
8: They're letting us use their bases.
1: And plus, they just bought, I think, $25 billion worth of equipment from us.
0: Okay. All right. But I'm just saying, like, I mean, we don't need to be the lone soldiers on here. I feel like we are. And I think that...
2: And why isn't Europe helping, you know?
0: I don't know. They
2: get all their oil through the strait. So it's dumbfounding, Bubba, because some people want to oppose Trump just because it's Trump. If Trump said, listen, I'm going to, you know, save the world from aliens, and be like, nope, can't do that. It's Trump's idea.
0: But that's not me. That's not me. But I'm talking on behalf of my opinion on my show, on my platform, and I'm pulling for the dude. I'm pulling for the dude, and I think we're over there for the right reasons. But I think it comes a point where he's positioned himself as a strong leader with Venezuela and other situations. And I think that this makes him look, these idiots, these people that you cannot reason with, these people that'll throw a gay guy off a parking lot garage and kill a woman for looking at, I mean, the Sharia law is just... It's just their principles and their laws are just absolutely so barbaric and inhumane, and he could be the absolute stud and be the guy, the only president in 50 years since Ronald Reagan to put these people in check, and they're making them look stupid.
8: They are.
1: This person he was in the military. He sent an email. He said, the Vietnam peace talks were for 5 years, and the only thing that eventually brought the North Vietnamese to their knees was a campaign called Linebacker 2, where they bombed downtown Hanoi. And he said it's going to be the same thing that with Iran. They're going to keep kicking the street.
0: This cannot be.
1: Until we bomb them.
0: It cannot be our generational Vietnam.
8: That's the problem, I think, with this whole poll stuff, is that the younger generation doesn't appreciate what Donald Trump is trying to do because they don't have the historical reference that we do from the Jimmy Carter hostage taking and the whole last 47 years that we've been dealing with watching Iran act like this. And so the younger generation that's now voting, the 18 to 35-year-olds, they have a different perspective.
0: They have no reference point at all.
8: Exactly. And so they have a whole different perspective on the way they're looking at these things. And that's one of the big problems. His messaging sucks right now. I'm a supporter, you know that. But like you're saying is, he's not doing a good job messaging. Why are we doing this? He's not doing a good messaging how I can do two things at one time. I can pay attention to our economy. I can deal with foreign issues. And no one seems to give him the latitude to do what he wants to do because he's failing at communicating horribly.
0: Yes. And the next story I got to do words on me so I don't get so far behind, is this exchange that he had on Friday.
8: I haven't seen it yet, but I know it's one of the same 10 he's done for the last 10 years.
0: Jay, and all he had to do was answer the question. All he had to do was like, listen, let me tell you something. Yes, it's regardless if you think of me cleaning up the Lincoln Memorial is relevant or not in the backdrop of what we're going through with Iran, you know what I did? I was the first president to restore this very important memorial. I'm all about our country being clean. I'm all about our country looking good. And you know what? What better way? We took 13 truckloads or 12 truckloads of garbage out of the Lincoln Memorial. And you know what? I'm not going to let one of the greatest presidents. Now, Abraham Lincoln was a Republican who freed the slaves, so you can't go wrong with it if you say it right.
8: But when
0: you're talking to an African-American woman and you're telling her that she knows more about dirt than you do, when you could have just said, listen, you know what? I'm sorry you don't necessarily like me cleaning up the Lincoln Memorial in the midst of having Iranian war, but they're two different entities. And I, you know what? I single-handedly have restored a memorial on one of the greatest presidents that we ever had, who means so very much to the memory and to the greatness of this country. So yes, I think it's important for us to clean this memorial up in the midst of no matter what's going on and wherever in the world, this memorial, you know, is memorializing one of the greatest presidents of all time. Boom. That's all you got to say. You don't have to tell her that she's stupid. You don't have to tell her that she's the worst reporter ever. And by the way, she's the leading correspondent. She's an African-American woman, which is not a good optic, just like it wasn't a good optic when he made the made the Obamas into monkeys. You know, he shoots himself in the foot. There's so many great things about him, but he cannot communicate when he has any type of opposition. He just, you know, like the Jimmy Kimmel deal. That's somebody who opposes him, and he completely flubbed that up. And Jay, you'll be the first one to know, to probably, because you've been actually a victorious legal counsel. You've been
8: First Amendment advocate.
0: Yeah, you have been a. There's not a lot of attorneys that have actually been in a jury setting on a First Amendment case
8: with a public
0: figure.
8: There's
0: probably less than 50 of them in our country. Those things don't go to trial because they usually get summary of judgment. They usually get thrown out, right?
8: Or they get paid like, you know, Slapidopoulos.
0: Or they get settled. Or they get settled. He's going to look stupid if he takes the Jimmy Kimmel thing or ABC yes. takes him to court. He's going to lose on the federal level bad.
8: He could just say in that one, you know, the First Amendment is designed to protect these opinions. His opinion sucks. Yep. He's got bad ratings, yep. but that's that.
0: He's garbage.
8: You can say the same thing without sicking the FCC on him, right?
0: And then, Jay, here's the bottom line. If he wanted to sick the FCC on it, he could do it.
8: Quietly.
0: Yes, exactly. He calls Carr up. Hey, Carr, get you in my office tomorrow at noon. Hey, Carr, I just want to let you know, maybe start looking at the ABC stuff a little bit.
8: You know, you bring up a really good point. Why it's like why he did that with ICE, too. We're going to go to Minnesota. All the cameras come here. He should just have done it. You know what I mean? Hey, he should just be strategically doing his things all over the nation.
0: Hey, Holman. you know, Holman is absolutely a bootlicking. Yes. Like, he's a soldier. He's a MAGA soldier, and I love him. But he could have gone, hey, Holman. It's, you know, like a little bit more pressure on in Minnesota, if you know what I'm saying.
8: Keep it on the Disney.
0: Yeah, don't. We don't have to have press conferences about it. We just do it. You know what, Donald? You need to be like Nike. Just do it. Stop yapping because you know what? That 38% now, your 38% approval would be up 10 points if you just didn't tell people what you're doing. You don't have an obligation to make yourself look stupid. We have entrusted you and hired you and voted you in to run this country. You don't have to tell everybody. It's not a mandatory part of the job is that you belittle reporters that ask you stupid questions. Just answer them. Yes, I think cleaning this dump up, Sleepy Joe didn't care about Abraham Lincoln, but I did. He was a great Republican president. He wrote the Emancipation Proclamation. He did some great things, and I'm not going to let that guy's memorial have garbage in it and look like a dump. So, yes, I can do both. Thank you for your question, though. Appreciate it. That's all you had to do. Jay, when you see it, it's going to piss you off. It won't, sure. Dan. Dan's going to probably double down on it like he always does.
6: We deviated from the norm, and look what came of it.
0: You have some issues, kid.
9: The Love Sponge.
6: The Bubba the Love Sponge show returns after these words.
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0: Oh, jeez.
1: Come on.
2: Don't listen to him. We hate him.
3: Oh, man, this sucks.
1: What the?
4: I'd like to move this thing along.
5: The Love Sponge. Back. Despite overwhelming public disapproval, it's the Bubba the Love Sponge Show.

0: you were responsible enough to RSVP for Arlene's little little soiree, if you will, at Noble Crust, and Dan didn't, and he couldn't even. You guys couldn't even get him a chair. I couldn't even squeeze him in one little chair. You guys
1: Jay wasn't there.
2: Jay wasn't there.
1: Oh, Jay blows off all those things.
0: Oh, okay. I thought Jay was there.
3: I was actually just cooking dinner for my wife, Dan.
0: Okay, let's stop.
3: So Mother's Day, I'm sorry. He was just trying to call me out. What was I doing? I was cooking dinner for my wife on Mother's Day.
0: I got to turn both of the microphones off because this is going to, I got to step in here and be the negotiator. You guys have, this is going to go down a very slippery slope and you guys are going to be hating each other in 15 minutes.
3: No, we're not.
0: Yeah, you will. So, okay, I got it. Was trying to bust Dan's balls, but bad attempt when I used Jay as somebody who was not here.
3: You were busting my balls.
0: I mean, actually, Dan made more of an appearance than Jay did.
3: Yeah.
0: All right, so here's the exchange. Here's the exchange, and I just cringed. Just because all you had to do was just disagree with her. And not disagree with her by calling her names, but just disagree with her by taking her exact question and turning it around on her and using the, you know, because what she's kind of criticizing him about is that you are here doing a press conference on how you guys are restoring and made renovations and have brought the Lincoln Memorial back to beauty, making it beautiful. You hauled out 12 dump trucks full of garbage.
1: Really?
0: Yes. Yeah. They held out and it was like, listen, the other, Biden,
3: that's the story.
0: He loves to bring up Sleepy Joe. And so he should have said, listen, for the first time in 4 years or 5 years, there's actually a president who cares about our heritage and wants to. There's a reason why the Lincoln Memorial is one of the biggest memorials that we have in our country, with a huge, you know, reflection pond and everything like that, is because he single-handedly was one of the greatest presidents we've ever had. He did so many great things, and you don't have to remind the American public what he did. We know, like, we grow up learning what Abraham Lincoln did. That's part of our history curriculum, right? I mean, everybody knows he was the 16th president. Had a large top hat, originally from Illinois, spent some time in Indiana.
1: Big-time wrestler.
0: A champion wrestler.
1: He's in the Wrestling Hall of Fame.
0: Yes.
1: He was such a good wrestler. You know, I think he lost like one or two matches his whole life.
0: Unbelievable, unbelievable president. He freed the slaves. He was gunned down by John Wilkes Booth?
4: John Wilkes Booth.
0: Yeah, it was, you know, just lost his life so tragically, but was single-handedly maybe signed one of the most important documents in the history of our country. And so you don't have to remind them, like, everybody knows who Abraham Lincoln is. And so you just turn it around and say, like, you know, maybe the other administration didn't want to pay respect to this guy, but I'm not going to let his memorial look like a dump. So yes, you know what, I can juggle the Iranian situation and clean up this to make America beautiful again. Mm-hmm. Yes, I can. I can absolutely do that. And I'm so sorry that potentially you don't feel that way. Now, it's at that point, you're calling her stupid because she's, you know, trying to belittle your project of making the beautification of the Lincoln Memorial.
1: Mm-hmm.
0: Like, she's trying to, like, kind of take a crap on it. And you could just turn it right around on her. Yes, I disagree with it. So here is the exchange. And it pissed me off. It really did. It pissed me off.
5: Drop of the war in Iran. Yeah. Why focus on all these projects right now?
6: You know why? Because I want to keep our country beautiful and safe. Beautiful.
0: Now, see, now this is all good.
3: That's good so far.
0: Yep.
6: But also, this place was a disgusting place. It was Washington Monument, the Lincoln Memorial, and we had a terrible disgust. I don't know. You probably don't see dirt, but I do. And you walk down this pond. If you would have walked down, they'll tell you better than anybody. They had to take 11 or 12 truckloads of garbage out of that lake, out of that water, and it sat there for years like that.
0: Now, this is where he loses it. Right here. And he could have just stopped it. It sat there for years, and not on my dime are we going to go another day without making this place a dump. You might like dumps, but I don't. One of the greatest two presidents ever, Washington and Lincoln. Does it get any better than that? I don't think so. Boom, and he's done. And he's done. Now watch where he goes. Just complete playground bully, uneducated, like, just doesn't know rules of engagement in a classy type way. Here you go.
6: And that's not what our country is about. Our country is about beauty, cleanliness, safety, great people, not a filthy capital.
0: All right, he's good. So this is where he...
6: That's such a stupid question you asked. We're fixing up the reflecting pond to the Lincoln Memorial, the Washington Monument, and you say, why are you fixing it up?
3: It's not even a problem.
6: Because you can understand...
0: Listen.
1: This part.
0: Listen.
6: Dirt maybe better than I can. But
0: you can understand dirt better than I can. Now, what are you saying at that point? What are you saying to an African-American woman?
1: Has nothing to do with her being African-American.
0: Well,
1: he said
0: Dan,
1: two things earlier. Wait a second.
0: Dan. Yes, it does. Yes, it does.
1: Yes, the question.
0: Yes, it does. Because that's what she is.
1: Okay.
0: That's what she is. And you know what? There's a lot of times that nothing really involves rape, you know, being an African-American, but it does. It always does. It always does.
3: Well, even if he says these things to people who are not African-American, you have to be sensitive when you're speaking to people who are African-American. And you can't say things that would otherwise be taken misunderstood.
0: So it does matter, Dan. It does.
1: Okay, so he said earlier, maybe you don't see dirt, implying that maybe they just walk over dirt and don't mind the dirt.
0: Sure.
1: And then this time he's saying, now you see dirt because you guys report dirt. So he's being a little inconsistent in what he's saying. Has nothing to do with her being black.
0: But she's black.
1: But what does black have to do with seeing
0: it
1: dirt?
0: Dan.
1: I don't understand where the problem is.
0: It doesn't matter what... He says he's talking to an African American woman. You have to be sensitive to who you're speaking to.
1: Okay.
0: I mean, right?
1: I just don't understand why dirt and black has anything to do with anything.
3: You don't?
0: It doesn't.
3: Really?
0: It doesn't, but it does.
1: Okay.
0: It doesn't, but it does.
3: It doesn't, but it certainly has an undertone of why would African Americans know about dirt? Because they used to be slaves. It's like it's very subtle, but that's what people are complaining
0: and that's
3: about.
0: Probably
3: why
0: not
3: should she know about dirt and you not know about dirt?
0: Yeah, here we go. Let me just play it.
6: Reflecting pond to the Lincoln Memorial, the Washington Monument, and you say, why are you fixing it up? Because you can understand dirt maybe better than I can, but I don't allow it. This is one of the worst reporters. She's with ABC Fake News, and she's a horror show. She's saying, why would you bother fixing this up? Why would I bother taking 11 or 12 truckloads of filth out of the water in front of the Lincoln Monument? That's what made our country great. Beauty made our country. People made our country great. A question like that is a disgrace to our country.
3: I just don't like the dirt comment.
0: And here's the deal. No, it's not. A question like that is definitely in bounds. I want to know the answer to that. I'd like to see how you handled it, and you handled it about as wrong as you could.
3: One statement, Bubba. If he hadn't said that dirt thing at all, he could say it was a dumb question.
0: Or call her, or she's stupid, and she's the worst.
3: He called Bill Maher stupid last week.
0: I mean, I'm still.
3: I think, like, the dirt comment, for me, is like the one where you can, why give them ammunition? You know what I mean? And that one's so easy to avoid.
1: Yep.
3: But I just feel like in context, the entire thing, he made a good point. He lost it by being just sloppy.
0: Petty. By being sloppy. Petty. He nailed it. He had it nailed until he got personal.
3: He did.
0: And that's his problem.
3: Personal.
0: He gets personal. He could have said, of course you wouldn't care about the beautification of Lincoln and or Washington. Well, you with ABC? Yeah, I get it.
3: Mm-hmm.
0: Not a good question.
3: And I know what Dan's saying, too. It's like,
0: He's
3: saying is like, you people, you reporters, not you people, you African-American woman. He's like, you guys don't even see dirt.
0: And that's what he's trying to say.
3: Dan,
0: you're completely right, too. Like, you're completely right. And because most people probably interpret it the way you do, the way he probably meant to deliver it. But you just give your people that already hate you more ammunition to hate you when you give them that extra bullet in their gun when he was handling it so good. And he probably didn't mean it the way it came across. It just, you're giving your haters and your proponents when you handled it. And it's a great cause. There's no way. It is a stupid question.
3: It
0: is a stupid question. And I could have even dealt with that. I could. But because what you're doing is very... I would have blamed it on Biden. Biden's the one that let this place get to where it was. Did you ever ask him why he wanted to have everything be a dump? No. But the Dirk comment was just, I mean...
6: The reflecting pond to the Lincoln Memorial, the Washington Monument, and you say, why are you fixing it up? Because you can understand Dirk maybe better than I can, but I...
0: Boom. That's all you got. That's all you had to not say. And he probably didn't mean it the way that I'm trying to interpret it, but a lot of people did. Yep. A lot of people did. And you're right. It probably does mean dirty reporting. Probably does. Then say that.
1: Or does it mean stepping over dirt and ignoring it?
0: Then say that too, Dan.
1: Because that's the other implication. See, that's what I'm getting at.
0: Don't give anybody any wiggle room and expand on your dirt comment.
1: So I understand the implication of dirty reporting. I also understand the implication of, you know, people walking over filthy sidewalks and not letting it bother them because they're just so conditioned and used to it.
0: I wish you would have said people instead of you.
1: Exactly. But you know, like Pittsburgh needs to be pressure washed. The whole freaking downtown is filthy. There's a film covering every building in Pittsburgh, making it dingy and gray. And what he's saying is that this dirt, we're so used to walking around filthy, nasty, dirty sidewalks that no one needs to. The whole country needs to be pressure washed.
0: Then say that.
1: Yeah.
0: Then say exactly. that. Then say. Then when you say, hold on, when you say you, he's talking to what?
1: You. It's weird because you could be single, you could be plural, you could be you guys, used guys.
3: Well, this is context. You but he didn't do any of that. But context but is you everyone's so goddamn sensitive.
0: Well, Dan, that's the world we live in.
3: God, you get so angry over nothing.
0: That's the world we live in. That the world's not going to change overnight and be less sensitive. We've turned into a bunch of woke bitches, and I'm not that. I'm pulling for the guy. But I just wish
3: it's
0: somebody.
3: A fumble.
0: It is. It's a fumble, and it's a fumble, and I'm calling it a
3: it's
0: fumble.
3: It's Leon Lett, right? He's running down. He's about to spike the ball, and he hands it out there for her to just knock it out of his hand.
0: But Leon Lett did it once. This guy does it once every couple weeks.
2: Once every couple weeks, or once every other day.
6: The reflecting pond to the Lincoln Memorial, the Washington Monument, and you say, why are you fixing it up? Because you can understand dirt maybe better than I can, but
0: boom, because you probably don't, or Americans or whoever probably doesn't really care about walking around on dirty sidewalks and things like that. That takes away the potential slavery aspect of it, and it puts it on infrastructure.
1: We call it slavery on this.
3: He should have just defined the you.
0: That's what they're. That's where the people, yes, that's how some people are interpreting it. Now, you know what, Dan? I'm not interpreting it that way. I'm just reporting that this is a misstep in communication. You had it nailed. You didn't have to bring the dirt up. And if you're going to bring the dirt up, then you have to kind of get down the road a little bit further on explaining what you meant by dirt.
3: You reporters don't even know what dirt looks like.
0: Yes.
1: He said dirt differently. He played dirt. He said the word dirt twice,
3: right.
1: And he said two opposite things when he said it. He went both directions.
3: A
1: you
3: bad
1: understand
3: communication
1: dirt, or you
3: message.
1: Don't understand dirt. He said both of those things. If you play from the very beginning,
0: hold on.
1: Talks about dirt twice.
6: And you say, why are you fixing it up? Because you can understand dirt maybe better than I can, but I don't allow it.
1: But he mentioned dirt way earlier in the clip, too.
0: Yeah, okay, I'll get it. Okay, fine, I'll give you that.
6: And we had a terrible discussion.
0: And in that connotation, Dan, that was
3: okay.
0: It was okay the way he used it because he was actually talking about dirt.
3: Yes,
0: in the Washington Monument, in the Lincoln Reflection Pond, he was talking about actual physical dirt in the place that he cleaned. That's what he was talking about.
6: You probably don't see dirt. But I do.
0: So that at that point is meaning she doesn't see the dirt on the sidewalks, but he does.
3: Your point.
0: To your point, Dan, dirt was used correctly there because it you couldn't interpret it any other way other than I see dirt on the sidewalks and I want them clean. And you don't necessarily see that like I do.
1: Yeah, used to the gray sidewalks, so they should be white.
0: Right. I think that's the context that he used it here.
6: And we had a terrible discussion. I don't know. You probably don't see dirt, but I do. And you walk down this.
0: See, again, now he doubles down, Dan, by saying you walk down this sidewalk. So that's what he means in dirt, walking down that sidewalk.
6: And if you would have walked down, they'll tell you better than anybody. They had to take 11 or 12 truckloads of garbage out of that lake, out of that water, and it sat there for years like that. And that's not what our country is about. Our country is about beauty, cleanliness, safety, great people, not a filthy capital.
0: Boom. Good. I mean, so far I'm great. I'm waving the Trump flag.
5: This is
6: that's such a stupid question you asked.
0: It's really not a stupid question. It's a stupid question that you could have turned it around and even made it more stupid had you played it correctly.
6: We're fixing up the reflecting pond to the Lincoln Memorial, the Washington Monument.
0: He could have taken out, this was such a stupid question, and it's gone right into this. We're fixing up, taking that stupid question, belittling her.
6: And you say, why are you fixing it up? Because you can understand dirt maybe better than I can, but I don't allow it. This is one of the worst reporters.
0: Listen,
1: he made a mistake. You can tolerate dirt, is what he meant to say.
0: Yes, you're
1: understand
0: right,
1: mean like understand, like make an excuse for. He meant tolerating dirt more than I can.
0: I agree.
1: The word that he misused right there. That was his mistake in that sentence.
0: Agreed. But nonetheless, he did say it the other way.
1: But dude, so if we can't be tough back to reporters that ask maybe asshole questions because they're black or they're female,
0: then you shouldn't stop having black female reporters. Then you should be the president of the United States of America.
1: Or stop having reporters that fall back on ad hominem attacks
0: and
1: the defense of their crappy
0: reporters. So now we're just going to have no reporters.
3: Yeah,
1: just AI reporters, so you can't insult their heritage.
3: Dan, you make no sense sometimes, man.
0: Dan, so he's going to be the first president that has no reporters?
6: Sounds
3: an awful lot like Putin.
0: Just want to let you know, no reporters.
3: Talk about
6: a monument. And you say, why are you fixing it up? Because you can understand dirt maybe better than I can, but I don't allow it. This is one of the worst reporters. She's with ABC Fake News, and she's a horror show. She's saying...
0: She's like, why make it personal?
3: That's it. You're right, it's the personal. If he had stopped right before the you, and he pointed her out, so Danny's not saying of anyone else,
0: like
3: you and all the reporters,
0: He cannot ever accept... He owned her.
3: Yeah.
0: He doesn't have to go here.
3: And it was just sloppy communications, Bubba. Like, Danny wants to argue. No one, I don't think anyone in this room thinks he's a racist. What I'm saying is that comment gives fodder for all the people that do think he's a racist.
6: You fix anything up because you can understand dirt maybe better than I can, but I don't allow it. This is one of the worst reporters. She's with ABC Fake News.
0: Now, here's the deal. This is all I hear, though. Is how bad every reporter is. That's his constant MO. When somebody disagrees or asks him a tough question, he's not eloquent enough to be able to handle it. He always has to make it personal every time, just like Jimmy Kimmel. He's the worst. He is. I agree with you. But like, this is an ongoing theme and broken record that is very not presidential. This is not what I think any Americans, even Dan, wants his president doing and engaging with the press. The press are a bunch of mother effers. They're trying to catch you every which way they can. Why give them ammunition to shove it right up your ass and continue to make people hate you when you handled everything so good, but then you always got to make it like the little bully bitch that you are, because nobody will stand up to you and nobody will tell you to calm it down and be classy, be presidential.
6: Dirt maybe better than I can, but I don't allow it. This is one of the worst reporters. She's with ABC Fake News, and she's a horror show. She's saying, why would you bother fixing this up? Why would I bother taking 11 or 12 truckloads?
0: All right, so I've said that's what I was mad about.
3: He should have added in there, too. It's our 250th anniversary. We're going to make sure that Washington looks great again. I've eliminated crime in Washington. I'm going to make sure that our capital of our country is a great monument to our country.
1: Because Sleepy Joe let it go all to hell.
0: Well, he absolutely could have said that.
2: That's it was fine. Really, I mean, Obama. He blamed Obama.
0: I mean,
2: he
0: can blame anybody.
2: Yeah,
0: because it's a dump. Like whoever, you could blame anybody. Yes, Sleepy Joe, Barack. You know, I don't even, you know, I tried my first time and I couldn't, I didn't, you know, but I'm, before I leave, I'm going to make America beautiful again.
3: D.C. was a train wreck when he came into office.
0: Absolutely.
3: And that's where there was huge homicides and all that stuff that he solved with the National Guard. By the way,
4: I sent you what, I don't know if you want to see it, but I sent you a video. It's like a 2-minute video of what the reflecting pool looked like.
0: Yeah, I mean,
3: did you see what they're doing to it too? They're painting the bottom blue.
4: It's done now.
3: It's going to be beautiful.
0: It's
7: Washington, D.C. The Lincoln Memorial, the World War II Memorial, and then there's this. Folks snapping photos of the reflecting pool.
8: It's really sludgy up this end.
7: And what's in it?
9: It's disgusting. Mm. It's not right.
7: Algae.
10: It's like, it smells like wet dog down here, you know? When my dog came home from the stream, he always smelled like this, so it's gross.
7: The Lincoln Memorial Reflecting Pool reopened at the end of August to great fanfare after a $34 million renovation that lasted nearly 2 years.
3: Oh, no one cared about that one.
7: But less than a month later, the famous pool of water is full of algae. Algae are simple organisms that thrive in areas where there is heat and sunlight.
0: And by the way, this is for I don't know how many years
4: 13
0: ago.
4: 13 years ago.
0: But it's even worse now. This is not that bad compared to what, like, it was. It's way worse than this. Yeah.
3: But this is even after a government renovation. Talk about waste.
4: $34
0: million. Yeah. And I think he did it for like $3 or $4 million.
4: Did it for $7 and everyone's making a big deal.
0: It for $7.
1: And they wanted like $100, right?
0: But here's the deal. I mean, so he did it for $7. The last administration to ever try to do it was $34. Those are great talking points for him.
4: For sure.
0: Listen, I just want to let you know the last administration spent $34 million on this, and then you know what? It lasted exactly 2 months. Under my watch, I can tell you right now that this thing will never be a dump again. I can't tell you what the next guy is going to do, but I'm going to tell you while I'm in office, I'm going to make sure that this memorial is clean and pristine, because you know what? You know what? Clean and pristine may not mean a lot to you guys out there as reporters trying to always give me, but I think that two of the greatest presidents ever, Washington and Lincoln, need to not be dumps. They need to be beautiful. Boom. You're not calling her stupid. You're not making the very far reaching opinion that some people think that you're talking about. Dirt floors and slavery. You don't give anybody that gun to use on you, and you just turn it around. Blame it on Sleepy Joe. Yeah. Everybody hates him anyway.
3: His original foil was Obama. It looks like you can blame it on Obama.
0: Sure, but the only thing is he was between him and Obama. Like, you know, so you'd be like, okay, well, why didn't you do anything in your first administration? So you blame it on Sleepy Joe because, you know,
3: Mayor Bowser wouldn't let me.
0: Yeah. The city of Washington's a bunch of dogs. The department that was supposed to take care of this was ripping us off and charging us X amount. I mean, there's so many statistics that he probably has with regards to this because, you know, he just didn't green light it. He had to get a whole report and, you know, who's in charge of what and who's not done what. And so anyway, I posted that on my first Facebook page or the show's Facebook page. I got absolutely killed, Lummy, by the MAGA. They hate me. They're like, that's the guy. But you know who killed me even more? Were the liberals. They're like, that's your guy. You're the dumbass that voted for him. I'm like, listen, am I not allowed to, like, you know, say I'm dancing with you a little bit? No, they doubled down on the hate.
3: Really?
0: Yeah, you're the dumbass. Say wouldn't let Hogan sleep with his wife. Of course he'd say that. I'm like, oh my God. Like, even when I kind of like, okay, you guys are onto something here. Then they hate you even more.
3: There's no winning for you, Bubba.
0: There's no winning for any of us, my friend.
4: Nope.
0: Dan's so frustrated right now, he wants to take his gun and shoot it.
1: He looks very angry. Not at all. I'm not angry. I'm glad it's clean, and I'm glad, you know, everyone's going to learn what dirt is.
0: Yeah, exactly. when I come back, I'm going to play this J.P. Peterson deal. He nailed it. My God, I'm so proud of him. And if the city of Tampa doesn't take the statistics that he gave and make a new ruling or a different type of proposal or a proposal that both, you know, the Rays and the city can live with, and they just let the Rays walk after this presentation by J.P., who brought all the receipts, man, all the receipts, it's going to be sad. It's going to be sad because you know what? It would be a win. It would be a windfall financially, putting that stadium where they want to put it.
3: For sure,
0: it would make money. And JP says in less than 10 years, it would pay for itself. And after that, it's all profit. And he has receipts, and we'll do it next.
11: Non-scripted and unregulated.
12: Sort of like the same sensation you get after sex.
13: Bubba the Love Sponge.
11: The Bubba the Love Sponge show returns after these words.
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6: Now, Lummy, do you think we're going to get any credit because my next two segments aren't political?
7: No.
6: Or are people going to, you know, just tell me how much I suck because I talk about politics occasionally on my show? Well, when the president of the United States gets on and makes an ass out of himself in his little press conference, impromptu press conference, I don't have the right, or I shouldn't talk about that because nobody else is talking about it now, are they? It's not the lead story and this and that and what have you. And no, you should never talk about politics ever. Well, then I don't know what the circles that you travel in, but that, you know, politics right now are a very big, huge part of our decorum as a country, if you will.
7: Well, they've always been realistically in the show.
6: We've got the Iranian situation. We got Trump arguing with African American ABC reporters. We've got, you know, we got gas at an all time high. Well, no, the last time it was higher was Sleepy Joe. But then that would be referring back to politics now, wouldn't it?
7: Yeah, but if you think about it, realistically, the show has always been, if you go back even in the 90s when you were doing Bill Clinton stuff, and then George H.W. Yeah. Bush, and then even going to Obama with Sirius, or even like the George H.W.
6: Even Trump the first time.
7: Yeah, and then you know, Biden.
6: When I supported him. And then you know, Barack on the second time, when I actually believed Barack's nonsense on the first time, and then the second time, I'm like, man, I made a mistake. Steak.
7: Yep.
6: And everybody's like, oh my God, you piece of crap, you flip-flopping mother effer.
7: Everyone hated you when you were for Obama, everyone hated you when you went against Obama.
8: Exactly.
6: I mean, like, I'm just telling you, man, like, there's not, you know, Joe Rogan. Look at some of the best talk show hosts currently in the landscape. I mean, Howard Stern talks about politics. You know, Joe Rogan talks about politics. You know, Ben Shapiro. I mean, Dan Bongino. I mean, Alex Jones.
8: Megyn Kelly.
6: Tucker Carlson. I mean, I don't know what talk. I mean, you're going to listen to the Bob and Tom show all day? Tookie Tookie? I mean, you know, Bobby Bones. I mean, you know, Bobby Bones. You know, Elvis Duran, what's that, Charmelon the God?
7: Oh, God,
8: Charlemagne
7: the God. Well, he's becoming even more positive. He tried to get Dana White in a bag of tricks.
6: Oh, I saw it. Yeah. I hated it. And I am really starting to lose respect for Charlemagne the God.
7: He just looks like he's race baiting the whole time.
6: That's
7: all
6: he does, race bait.
8: And then he's politicking for one side or the other. So you're not doing that, Bubba.
6: No.
8: What people don't realize is you're criticizing the administration you voted for. And that's okay. That's what we're supposed to do as Americans, by the way. We're not supposed to just vote for somebody and say, okay, everything's cool for the next 4 years. We should be able to express our opinions about things.
6: I would find it that people of the show that are talk show host enthusiasts would appreciate that Jay and I and Lummy, who all support Trump and most of the stuff that he does, don't.

0: by their fellow Tampa, city of Tampa constituents. So, I mean, really, almost every story is politically, if you slice it one way or the other. And I'm not going to let some guy, Brian Lefrave or something like that, that says he's got a bachelor degree in communications and he's a and he's a writer and he knows that I can't, that there is no money in radio. Like, who the hell are you, bud? And do you not know my history? I'm not trying to brag, and I'm not certainly at an earning level that I used to be. But I mean, I have made tens of millions of dollars in this business. Tens of millions. And I have always been polarizing. I've always taken polarized. I mean, look at my Victor Hedman opinion. Let me. Highly polarizing.
1: Yes.
0: Look at when I broke down the Trump situation on how he handled the ABC reporter. Highly polarizing. Everything that I do is highly polarizing. That's what I do. And I'm sorry that, you know, but you cannot be a pop culturally, you cannot be pop culturally relative and not talk about, I mean, every one of us, whether it's with our family, our friends, are talking about what we're going through, struggling with gas prices, what we're going through with this war in Iran, with what we're going through with just, it consumes our life. And not everything's a big tukey-tukey War of Roses, my first date phone call. Jesus. I know Brooke Hogan's in chat right now. You know what? If you don't want any politics, watch Brooke Hogan's HGTV Rock the Block. It's on Tuesday nights on HGTV. I don't think that they talk about politics at all. Mm-mm. And quite frankly, I think she's in the lead. And she won't tell me, Brooke personally, and I've talked to her many times. I'm like, tell me, do you win? She's like, Uncle Bubba, I would love to tell you, but I know how you are. And she's like, you'll slip up. And like say, I'm telling you right now, Brookie wins the whole goddamn thing. Like, you know, like
2: it would just slip out one day.
0: I think they're starting week three or four.
2: It's week five.
0: Okay, but there's only 2 weeks left.
2: She's already won two.
0: Yeah, she's won two of the five. Like, and I'm like, Brooke, tell me you won. You won it, didn't you? You won it, didn't you? She's like, but I
2: can't. She's funny. She's gregarious. She's great on the show. I've watched a bunch of the seasons. I hate to be such a cheese ball, but I like sometimes mindless television because I like sometimes to just turn on something that doesn't have to do with this.
0: Lummi, did you see, I don't know if it was on X or Instagram or Facebook, but she was wishing mothers a happy Mother's Day. And she's got a picture of her holding both of her her twins,
1: yeah,
0: Molly and Oliver, and oh my God, I mean I'm not trying to be creepy or nothing, but Bubba, my God, she's so beautiful. You should see. Can you find it for me, Lummi?
1: Yeah,
0: let me
1: get to her page.
0: I think I retweeted it or
2: 9 o'clock tonight,
0: or I commented 9 o'clock tonight. HGTV Rock the Block. This is a new. Is it? Are they Mondays or Tuesdays?
2: It's Tuesday. I mean, today is Monday, right? Tonight's the new one.
0: Tonight's the new one.
2: Yeah,
1: I'll tell you what happens. You know, Steve told me the whole thing.
0: No,
2: so. He was texting it to me and said, "Don't tell Bubba."
0: No. Listen, don't even try to be funny about this because Steve won't give it up either.
2: No, I know that. We were talking about going and having dinner next time they're in town.
0: Lummi, did you send it to me?
1: I'm looking at.
0: I think it's on her Facebook.
1: Okay, because I'm on her Instagram right now.
0: I think it's on her Facebook, and she's got both kids. She's holding them on her hips, like you know how a mom holds a kid on their hip.
1: Yeah,
0: she's got both of them. And I think both of them are like Walker. They're in their upper 1 percentile of largeness.
1: Oh, no. They are humongous.
0: Oh, yeah.
1: They weigh more than Walker does.
0: Her son.
2: They're bigger than Walker?
0: Her son is going to be like Hulk Hogan.
2: Yeah.
0: Yeah, absolutely.
2: She's big and Steve's not small. He's a big guy.
0: Can you find it?
1: I'm good on her Instagram. I see it right here. I'm sending you her whole Instagram.
0: Okay, but is it on there.
1: Okay. If you just go down here. Not the first. Yeah, that one.
0: All right, here we go. Wait till you see this picture right here. Yeah. Look at this. Is that not, and it's recognizing all moms, but is that not a great picture? Jay, do you see it?
2: I do.
0: Is that not a great picture?
2: It's a great picture.
0: Oh, my God. Brooke, you look great. I don't know if that's
2: Happy Mother's Day.
0: It's Oliver and Molly. I think this is Molly and this is Oliver. Oliver looks like he's about three.
1: Yeah, they're big boys.
0: God, she looks great.
1: Yeah, big kids.
0: She looks great. Great job, Brookie. I'm so proud of you. Here's my boy, JP Peterson.

0: And Lummy, he brings the receipts. He was like, he was a talk show. He was a sports guy at a major sports station in Atlanta for like 5-6 years. And it was right when Atlanta was trying to get the new stadium.
1: Mm-hmm.
0: And so he kind of uses that as a template. And Charlie Miranda, one, I don't know which one Charlie Miranda is on this whole.
1: No, it's not the Lewis guy. The Lewis guy is a POS. He hates us too.
0: But Charlie Miranda made a comment in the newspaper that baseball doesn't work in the South. And JP addresses that.
2: Thank you, Chris. My name is JP Peterson. I'm a local sportscaster and have been for 30 years. And I can tell you, Charlie, that Mr. Miranda, that people love baseball here. Baseball, the Rays baseball is the number one consistently rated program every single night on TV. People are watching. You're right. They don't go to the games. You know why? Because we've done it all wrong. Now you have the opportunity to finally do it right.
0: Man, this is, if I was the Rays, I would hire JP.
3: Yep.
0: To be your new PR guy, because what's it called, Jay? Unrefutable?
3: Well, yeah. Irrefutable.
0: His statistics and knowledge of the area, of the Rays, and of Major League Baseball and the economics is irrefutable. Like, the Rays need to sign this guy up.
2: We've had a terrible stadium in a terrible location. Love St. Pete, but it's not a place for baseball.
0: It's worst. Geographically, if you take a 50-mile radius and you do a compass and you go with, you know, where the current Tropicana field is and you draw 50 miles, the Rays have the least amount of population of any team by like 50%, because it's all ocean. It's all ocean. You have coastal. I mean, you're on a peninsula,
3: mm-hmm.
0: and there's nobody that lives where Jay lives, and there's nobody that lives where you love Lemmy,
1: nope.
0: Lummy, and there's nobody that lives where my sister lives, or Brian Matroni, there's nobody from Tampa that's crossing that bridge
3: nope.
0: and fighting that nonsense mm-hmm. to go hit a 7-10 game. Nobody.
3: Nope.
2: And we've had very unpopular owners. Now we have a group of elite businessmen who are not here to steal our money. They're here to build something iconic that we're all going to love and make memories for. Baseball makes memories. Charlie, you know that. You've taken your kids. I've taken mine to World Series. I'll never forget taking my kids to a World Series here. And I've heard a lot of talk about money. And it seems like you don't have money to do the things you need. Seems like you need a really good investment opportunity. Here it is. Put in $1 billion, get $3 back at least. And not to mention $55 billion in economic impact. And I saw it happen in Atlanta. I was living in Atlanta at that particular time. And everybody, like all the opponents, said the same thing. Cobb County doesn't have the money. We don't have the money. We can't afford it. Guess what? They went net positive in 10 years. All those people were wrong. And now they're putting $4 million into their general fund. They're putting $8 million into their school every year. And the state gets another $17 million. They were wrong. And you're wrong now if you don't think this is a great investment. And there are 10 cities right now waiting for you folks to say.
0: And he's right. Listen to this. There's 10 cities right now.
2: Nah, we don't want it. We got to take care of our potholes. They know the business. They know what Atlanta has. They saw what they did. All these places.
0: Damn, JP, I'm so proud of you.
3: He's doing a hell of a job, Bubba.
0: This is the best explanation as to why the Rays and why the city of Tampa needs to give them a little bit more funding. And they're not. Listen, the owners are saying we'll put up $1.3 billion. We just need $850 from you. I mean, the Glazers, and Jay, no offense, but they were given, they've been right. given that stadium for free. They paid $195 million for the team that's worth $7 billion now.
3: And we taxed, I think we taxed our local citizens a half a cent.
0: And they want a $1 billion renovation program.
1: 1.2 now, yeah.
2: Places have to pay $2.5 billion in an expansion fee, then another $2 billion for the stadium. We're gifted that. We have the Rays here, and mm-hmm. the people love them. And you are the stewards that are going to send this team to Orlando? Oh. That's going to be your vote? I don't think that's a very good idea at all. Another thing, baseball. We have not been able to hold on to our great players here because of the revenues and unpopular owners that don't know how to spend. These guys are going to take this money that they make and put it back into our team, keep our star players here, and God forbid, maybe even win a World Series.
3: Mm-hmm.
2: It would be fun to see. In closing, I also want to say this. The CIT tax. We built Raymond James Stadium for $168 million. 3 Super Bowls, national championship, another one on the way, college football, monster trucks. Taylor Swift concerts. None of it would happen. The Bucks would be in Orlando if we didn't spend that $168 million.
0: He's so, I mean, he's
3: irrefutable.
0: He's so on point. I'm so proud of him.
2: It's the best money you've ever spent, and the Sits money should spend it again. And in closing, I just want to say the people that have come through here playing baseball, I know them personally. Wade Boggs, McGriff, Gonzalez, Pete Alonso, Kyle
0: Tucker. He's talking about on the high school level.
1: Yeah.
0: The people that came up through Tampa Bay proper.
1: That's right.
0: And went on to be Hall of Famers. People that grew up as kids in Tampa Bay.
3: Pete Alonso went to the Academy of the Holy Names.
0: This is one of the biggest hot spots of young baseball talent in America.
2: We print baseball players here. It's part of our fabric. It's part of our culture. Let's finally do it right and make baseball great in Tampa Bay. We cannot lose our race. Don't let that happen.
4: Thank you, Mr.
0: Man.
3: So the guy on the right there.
0: Yeah, okay, hold on.
3: I'm sorry. The guy on the right there is running for mayor.
0: Right here.
3: That's Bill Carlson.
1: Yeah, but then so the Charlie guy that he's talking about is all the way to the left.
0: No, this one?
1: Yeah. That POS.
0: The guy that looks like he's an AIDS patient.
1: Yes.
0: Yeah. And look at all of them. Like
1: that Lewis guy wants to run for mayor, and he is the biggest caster nut licker there is.
3: The guy, Bill Carlson, though, he's been a local local politician for a long time. I've supported him for years. He's a common sense guy.
0: Oh, my God. Guess what? We're talking about politics.
3: Oh, my God.
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0: Oh my God, Lummy, I think the next segment we're getting ready to do has, no political...
2: You don't want to
0: like nothing. Like, I don't think you can find anything political about a guy that jumped an airport fence in Denver and this Frontier plane was taken off and the guy got sucked into the motor.
2: Yeah.
0: Yeah. And like, it made him hamburger meat. And then Dan and I were looking at, like, what does a new, like, a completely, not even a new motor, like a refurbished, remanufactured jet motor is $10 million. New
3: what?
0: New ones are $50 million. Like a refurb is $10 million. So just think about this, man. Does Frontier, you think, Jay, have do they get those things insured?
4: They get refurbished ones. I'm sure they're insured, of course.
0: Yeah, I'm sure.
4: Yeah.
0: Right?
4: They
0: have
4: to be.
0: But that's a big claim.
4: Ain't sure
0: it?
4: Is.
0: Oof. So anyway, here, these are people that were on the plane, and then I actually got footage of somebody that was sitting on the same side of the plane right by the motor when you can see the guy. You can't really see the guy getting sucked up into it, but you can see the motor explode.
2: Oh.
0: And right.
5: It was like, boom, and then you see the flames come, and then the smoke comes.
6: So people were yelling, fire, fire, and smoke was in the air.
7: Air travelers recounting the terrifying moments played out Friday as a person was struck and killed by a Frontier Airlines plane after jumping a perimeter fence and crossing a runway at Denver International Airport.
5: It was chaos.
0: I don't think, they show anything more than that.
7: Airport.
5: It was chaos.
0: Let me see if I can put a pause here. Hold up.
4: Dude, he was walking so casually. Crossing go back like 4 seconds. Look, he's just casually walking. The plane's already flying towards him.
0: Yeah, and then he gets, here's the motor. And he literally, these things, you don't understand the amount of air they're sucking in order to be, jet propulsion, how big this fuselage is and how many, tens of, if not hundreds of thousands of pounds, if you take full fuel, full cup. I mean, it's the amount of air,
4: and the speed.
0: Yeah.
4: That thing's got to be going over 100 miles an hour. It's just touching down.
0: Those things, no, it's taken off.
4: Oh, it's taking off?
0: Yeah, it was taken off.
7: Denver International Airport.
5: It was chaos. The fans are still like that.
6: I couldn't see the engines, but people that could see the engines could see large flames, and it was really scary.
7: Frontier Airlines said the flight was departing from Denver en route to Los Angeles when it happened. One passenger described hearing what sounded like a thud during takeoff.
8: I felt like the plane started to tilt up when out of nowhere we felt like a thud and heard it.
0: So they were right at rotation because it tilted up, which means your maximum speed. Those things rotate, Jay, I think at 120, 130. That's where they rotate at. That's where they can start pulling up on the yoke. And they were just starting to rotate, which means their maximum speed, and they hit the guy. And he got sucked into the motor.
9: The pilot immediately starts going into emergency mode, slowing down, right?
7: According to the airport, Denver's fire department quickly extinguished the brief engine fire. Emergency crews rushed to the scene, and passengers were taken to the terminal. The airport said 12 people reported minor injuries with 5 hospitalized.
4: What?
7: I'm Reed Binion reporting.
0: And the thing about Lummy is, as a pilot, he's got to, when he has that in, when he, it's not a wonder they didn't run off the runway because he's maximum speed. So that means he had to reverse thrust and just lay on the brakes. Full flaps up, full flap. 30 degrees flap, full auto rotate, full reverse thrust, and then just lay on the brakes to hope that you make it in time. Here is somebody who actually got it. Now, you can't see the guy go into the motor, but you can see the motor explode. And we saw from the other angle that, we saw, it's not like, the other angle shows the guy in the back of the plane, in the angle that we saw, you could see that he was right by the motor.
4: Yeah.
0: Now, they didn't obviously show the impact because it's probably very gruesome and they don't want to, you know, that was regular TV. There it is.
4: Oh, dude.
0: Hold on.
4: Dude, the pilot's a hero. You're right, Bubba.
0: Yeah.
4: That's like a bird strike with a human being.
0: Yeah.
4: It's not a bird. It's a 180 or 200 pound person.
0: I mean, listen, Scully or Sully,
4: yep.
0: That was a bird strike.
4: Yeah.
0: Like, bird strikes are deadly, too. They get into the motors, and so, but like you said, Jay, you're right. Those, you know, bird strikes are deadly. Can you imagine when a bird weighs, what, 2 pounds, 3 pounds?
4: Right. I mean, this is a 150 to 250 pound person.
0: Yeah.
2: If I were stopping on the runway, we just hit somebody. We have an engine fire.
3: Do you know the souls on board?
2: We have 231 souls on board. There was an individual.
0: I mean, Walker would love that slide.
2: Walking across the runway.
0: They actually deployed the slide for emergency, you know.
10: By the way, I sent you, we can't show it. I asked Gary, but I sent you, they took a picture of the engine and what it looked like. Do you see they're evacuating right next to the engine? And when you see this picture of what the engine looked like, you see videos. There's kids standing right by it. I mean, it absolutely is, like, horrifying.
0: I mean, can you see the guts and stuff?
10: You see a lot of blood. That's why we can't show it.
0: We can't show it, but I want to... Let me play this, and then let me show it internally for us. Yes. Yeah.
2: Smoke in the aircraft. We're going to evacuate on the runway.
11: I need you all to...
10: These guys are...
4: Well, we'd be saying the same thing.
10: Yeah.
4: That's one of the most critical parts of takeoff is literally when the front wheel comes
0: rotation.
4: Off and your back wheels are just touching off.
0: Yep, it's called rotation, and it's the most vulnerable point it's really the most vulnerable point of the entire flight because they can glide them in. If they got altitude and speed, you can glide them in. You can have double motor failure, and if you're within 15, 20, 30, 50 miles of an airport, if you're at 37,000 feet, you can glide 150 miles. So, I mean, but the most vulnerable point of a plane is right when it's taken off.
4: The fact we don't know the name of the captain is a travesty because whoever was a pilot of this plane really is a hero.
0: Absolutely. So, let me hear. You sent me a pic, but we can't. So, no, Mach, do not broadcast it, Mach. Do not broadcast it, please. Thank you.
10: It's the lower right. I guess they'll go over. There's just a little different. Yeah, see that one?
0: Right here. Okay, hold on.
4: Oh. Whoa.
0: Whoa.
4: That's what I think it is?
10: Yep. Yeah.
0: It's a human being.
4: Oh, my Lord. And they're just like letting kids.
0: That's what I'm saying.
4: They had him slide down. Yeah. Hey, Walker, look at this wonderful slide. Don't look to the right.
0: Yeah. The kids are taking pictures. You can see. Oh, yeah.
4: Oh my Lord. Oh,
10: Felix is like, tell him it's a haunted house. I'm like, yeah, tell him it's a haunted house when he wants to go in it. I mean.
4: No, yeah. I want to go off on the other side and pretend like it didn't happen.
10: Yeah, exactly.
0: So, Jay, look at this. You having to reconstruct auto accidents is, you know, God, probably the majority of your business.
4: See what I do.
0: And that's exactly what you do. Well, I don't know. You've been known to win First Amendment cases and some other things here and there.
4: Mid-mile some stuff, too.
0: I want you to look at this. This is one of the worst things ever. This guy is speeding and runs a red light and hits this woman. Now, there's no blood or nothing. Let me, we can show
10: it. Oh, yeah, yeah.
0: But it splits her car in half.
4: Did she hit that pole?
0: And she walked away with scrapes and bruises only. Wait till you see this. That's her car.
4: What?
0: Her car in half. She's actually in this mess.
4: She's in that part?
0: Yes. Here she is right there.
4: What?
0: Yes.
4: That is unbelievable.
0: One, it said serious 3-car accident. One car split in half. Working on getting victims out. Please avoid this area. Let's see if it shows it again or not. That's
10: insane.
0: Where she's at. And she made it. Like, with no major injuries.
4: I don't know
0: how that happened.
4: I don't know about that.
10: What kind of car was it? Because I want to buy one of those.
0: Immediately.
10: Jeez.
0: Look at this.
10: Oh, a drunk driver hit her.
4: Wow.
0: So, when I come back, Lemmy, there were a couple teen takeovers over the weekend.
10: I can't believe it was here.
0: And guess what? This isn't going to be political. There was a teen takeover in Dana Beach, Florida. Which is that like in like near Miami or?
10: It's, yeah, East Coast area.
0: So, Dana Beach, Florida, they had a teen takeover. And you can see how they handle it. And in fact, what you see are, well, I'm just going to play this before I go into words. And then we had one here in Tampa. And the Tampa police, it's just amazing how different agencies handle different things.
10: Mm-hmm.
0: Like how Grady Judd handles things and how Chad Cronister handles things and how the TPD handles things. And, you know, they don't come in and are snowflaked out. Mm-mm. Look at how bad this is. This is when you let teen takeovers get away from it and you're not, you know, these two black guys are absolutely beating the ever-living crap out of two white girls. Check this out.
4: Whoa. Whoa.
0: Yeah.
4: Whoa. That's disturbing to watch. Where's the humanity in children anymore? I mean, Jesus, it's unbelievable.
0: This is a direct reflection upon parenting.
4: Yep.
0: You only get kids to act that way that have not been held accountable at home or have been allowed just to play video games all day and have no structure at home.
4: No consequences.
0: It's just, yeah, no consequences. No consequences. You're not taught at home that if I catch you ever acting that way, that you're going to get your ass whipped or 85 privileges taken away or whatever. It's just our younger generation is just a bunch. You know what they are? They're savages. They're absolute savages. And we had a huge teen takeover here in Tampa. And guess what? Tampa police officers rolled up in there and they yoked up 22 kids. Mm-hmm. And it lasted about 15 minutes.
4: Mm-hmm. Right.
11: He's a good guy, even though he's a... Bubba the Love Sponge.
12: Bubba the Love Sponge show returns after these words.
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13: Whenever someone asks, how was your weekend? Or, what have you been up to? Or just, what's new? 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Toyo Tires.

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1: So, Lummy, they're saying that I don't know who organizes these teen takeovers, but I guess they're whatever social media or...
2: They do it on Instagram, TikTok.
1: And they just say, well, so they've already announced this, they're going to do another one in Tampa?
2: Yeah, I sent you like the little flyer that they sent out.
1: Oh, you did?
2: Yeah.
1: Well, good luck.
3: You going? Because,
1: well, we should.
3: I don't know, actually, after watching that last one.
1: Downtown Tampa P2 Takeover.
3: What?
1: May 15th. Leave drama home, please, or stay home. We're taking over Tampa. Meet up at City Hall, 315 East Kennedy Boulevard, Tampa. We lit. Respect the city. Stay safe. Keep it moving.
2: Yeah, good luck with that.
1: So are they trying to like have like a peaceful protest?
2: Yeah, it never turns
1: because
2: out that way.
1: Because you can do that.
2: Yeah, but it never turns out that way.
1: But no, it turns out like this. This is how it turns out. Stand by. Hold on.
4: This hour with a teen takeover at Curtis Hickson Park in Tampa that landed 22 people in jail. They're between the ages of 12 and 21 years old. Police tell us the large group of teens tried taking over the area, causing traffic disruptions and other issues at the park. Fox 13's Danielle Zelkowski joins us from Curtis Hickson. Danielle, TPD released video of the situation that shows just how chaotic this all got.
5: Yeah, Aaron, and advocates say that these teen takeovers are a real problem and that a teen without something to do is going to find something to do. And unfortunately, that is what we saw last night. Take a look.
1: Or a teen with non-participating or involved parents are going, you know, like good luck on either one of your kids. Trey now is in college, but good luck 2 years ago and good luck to Sage, both of them coming to you and Candle and saying, hey, Mom, Dad, we're going over to a teen takeover tonight where there's going to be about 300 teens raising hell. Okay.
3: Yeah, no.
1: No. As a matter of fact, I'm going to make sure that you're certainly not getting out of this house tonight.
3: I got a 14-year-old. They're saying there was a 12-year-old there. Yeah, I know exactly where my 14-year-old is at every single moment of every single day, 24/7.
2: Yep, looks very nonviolent.
5: And that's just some of the scenes from Tampa police officers.
1: Yeah, that looks really nonviolent.
5: Picking up the teen takeover at Curtis Hickson Park on Friday night. There were one each.
1: Yes, absolutely.
3: So do you see what they're doing in the streets? You remember when we were talking about real political protests and when they're downtown at city council, they can't even step into the crosswalk because it's illegal in the state of Florida to violate right of way and impede traffic.
1: Yep. Yep, absolutely.
5: To arrest, but countless more teens in the area. Tampa police say the teens were fighting and causing a disturbance of the peace, with officials recovering two guns and even drugs from the area. A teen safety advocate says youth gun violence is an issue that every gun owner needs to consider. He tells me many kids admit to getting guns from unsecured locations, such as unlocked cars and homes. And unfortunately, this is not the first time Tampa Bay has seen a teen takeover. In the past, teens have gone to businesses.
1: I feel like I wish we could go down there and cover it and get some footage, but I'm afraid that we could literally get killed.
2: They could
1: literally shoot us. And I'm not trying to be a pussy or nothing, but I mean, these kids are carrying guns. They're buying them or stealing them, and they're carrying guns.
2: Most of them are stolen.
5: And disrupted the people.
1: I at one time owned 18 nightclubs, Sponges Teen Centers. And we never had this problem in 1992, 93, 94, 95. Made a lot of money. Just having, I would go to and get these, grocery stores that went under. You know, the Food Lions and the Wendell and Lummy, and I just turn them into, put a dance floor and a DJ booth in there and pool tables and video games. And, and we killed it. Absolutely killed it. Didn't have to have metal detectors. Kids didn't act that way back then.
5: Mm-hmm. There with these events. Freddie Barton with Safe and Sound Hillsborough says that this is an issue that will take everyone to solve, from parents and other trusted adults in the community. And the time to talk to your kids and the kids in your life is now.
6: We don't want kids to feel that it's okay. They should take it upon themselves to just create an ad hoc party. So many things can go wrong with that. It's not that we adults don't want our kids to have fun. We want them to be able to come home every night.
1: I like that. I like that statement.
6: Safe and sound.
1: I don't think kids can gather now in large groups and it not be a crap show. I just think the way that everybody's got their phone out trying to get some type of viral moment just absolutely, you know, incites problems.
7: No, everyone
1: because two people hanging out, I'm sorry, 100 kids just hanging out, listening to music, you know, sitting on the hoods of their cars, causing no problem. That doesn't go viral. But people shooting, you know, shooting, killing each other, violence, fights. That's what goes viral, unfortunately, and everybody wants to be, you know, to be a viral sensation. So you have to do something outlandish in order to go viral.
7: That's right.
1: That's what everybody wants to do. Go viral. I don't know why, because everybody's a bunch of narcissistic assholes. Let entertainers and people, let us go viral. Let us be the stars of the show. Not people, not kids. That are trying to go viral and show off because they got an Instagram or a TikTok account.
3: But again, they don't even realize that if something goes viral, that means nothing. You've had so many videos go viral with tens of millions of views and 20 million views. And what does that do? Nothing.
1: Nothing.
3: It goes away in a minute. And then there's something else that happens.
1: And none of these people really probably have, you know, got to the point of being able to monetize anything. I mean, listen, we had a video one time that did 85 million on Facebook. We made about $5,000-$6,000 on it. But because we're monetized, we're a legitimate business.
3: 85 million. These guys, they're not getting 10,000 views for this crap.
1: But exactly. And they got, you know, they got 800 followers.
3: Right.
5: In a statement, Tampa Police Department Chief Lee Bearcaw says this type of reckless and criminal behavior will not be tolerated in our city. What began as a large gathering quickly escalated into disorder and activity that placed others at risk. Parents need to know.
1: Just like Jay said, parents need to know where their children are and who they're with. Bingo. This is all parenting. You can blame the kids all you want, but it starts at home. They learn this behavior, or they're allowed this behavior at home. What'd you send me?
7: I sent you the mugshot. Like what?
3: Lord!
7: Yeah,
1: those are four.
7: Yeah, these are the four that they could show because they were over 18.
3: They look like teens. Those don't look like teens, like high school kids.
1: These guys are all over 18.
7: Yeah,
1: and they had of these four, these two guns were confiscated. Yep. Here's another look at it before we say goodbye. I don't know if there's any volume on this or not. I don't think there is.
7: But there is language
3: that makes it even scarier.
1: Look at the cops. They ain't playing.
7: Nope.
1: They're throwing you down to the ground and cuffing you.
8: I think some of the units that have their vehicle over at Gasparilla Plaza, if they can return to their vehicle, we need somewhere to put these 10-15s in.
7: Hopefully, Tampa prosecutes him.
3: Yes.
1: What's
7: because
1: that?
7: I said, hopefully, Tampa prosecutes him because it's funny because the guy that fell through my ceiling that.
1: Hold on. Don't tell me there was a no pros.
7: Oh, no pros. No. And he just got arrested again.
3: They no pros the guy that tried to break into Bella's house, Bubba. Yeah.
7: Bubba,
1: you're
7: the guy.
1: Kidding. Well, Jay, we're certainly familiar with people getting no prosecutor, aren't
3: we? Yes, we are.
1: Jesus.
7: Bubba, Daniel Rose sent me the guy just got arrested for almost burglary, armed robbery, all this stuff. They no prosecutor.
1: Three months earlier, he did the same thing at your Airbnb.
7: And they let him go. Yep.
1: And 3 months later, he's doing the same thing, and they'll probably let him go.
7: Exactly.
1: You know where the real problem is? Our prosecution and our state government.
7: Mm-hmm.
1: That's the real problem. These cops are in here busting ass. But you know what? When they bring in the bad guys and you let the bad guys out, whose problem is it? It's a prosecutorial problem. Prosecute these people. That's the problem.
7: Stop being pussies.
1: Let me thank you for doing that for me today.
7: No problem.

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0: 2026. The Bubba the Love Sponge Show. It's his first appearance. Well, he actually is familiar with the space. In fact, he was the only one out of Dan, Jay, and Gene, our respected co-hosts that alternate different days and coming in. Of course, Brian has been, when did we start doing Thursdays with you, Brian?
1: Thursdays, I'm not exactly sure. I mean, I was here. I've started coming in more heavily
0: Was it prior to COVID?
2: It was a little before COVID.
1: Yeah.
0: Or right at COVID-ish?
1: It was when Manson fell off.
0: Yeah, it's when we were like, I think we had a mass exodus. It might have been Manson.
2: Janessa.
1: Well, I was here with Janessa. We were doing shows together.
0: Okay.
1: And so
0: I think it was just... Now, Lummi, you weren't in on air at that time, were you?
2: I was in the kiddie table.
1: I used to get to stare at Janessa when I looked to my right. Yeah. Now I get Lummi. So.
2: I was in the dark. I was at the kiddie table.
0: You used to have an erection, and now you're a hidey hole.
1: Yeah. I'm an innie, not an outie.
0: So anyway, but Brian responsibly has been here to the property. We had my birthday party here, and that at least kind of familiar, because everybody. No, I don't. Did Lasker needed guided?
2: No,
0: in?
2: He got here. He got here all by himself.
0: Yeah. So, but the both Diacos, even though we gave, and I'm not going to get into the descriptions as to, you know, it is tricky.
1: It's
0: very much Batman like, is it? Yeah. Not going into the Batcave. It's like you pull into like some bushes.
1: It comes up on you so quick.
0: Right.
2: Babyface. Gene got the same directions, and the wording was exactly the same to the Diacos.
0: And the only two that couldn't... Okay, Gene figured it right out. Because we gave... Okay, we're not going to say, but okay, guys, look for this.
1: Yeah.
0: Then look for these two things, and then pull in. And, you know, regardless if you're coming from... if you're coming from the north... I'm sorry, if you're south to north, it'll be on your right. And if you're north to south, it'll be on your left. And it's kind of hidden, and it's gravel, and it's UPO. The Diacos are the only ones... Dan said he passed it four times. So
2: Jay passed it twice.
1: If you know anything about the Diacos, directions and things like that are not their strong suit. Steven, I was surprised he made it to your birthday, quite honestly.
0: Yeah. So anyway,
1: he's Mr. Magoo when it comes to driving.
0: Oh, yeah. So anyway, we appreciate the fact that you've already been here. You already probably knew the route, the best route to take. You probably have already routed yourself on maybe potentially the best route back to work. And so, you know, thank you for, you know, paying attention and more importantly, being here and not to get too long winded on the deal. And you'll be the last one that I ask this question to because, you know, Gene will be here tomorrow and he was here. He's already seen it. But this is just what do you think? Like, you know, what's your initial impressions?
1: Probably the number 13 studio I've ever been in. No, I'm just joking.
0: I went from 10.
1: Top 10.
0: And I don't know, you know what? I don't know what I was thinking. I was just really hyping the place up.
1: You know, it looks amazing.
0: And I went, you know, I think this is the number 10 studio in the world. Well, it certainly is not. I mean, it's not the 10th best studio in the world. But I would be willing to say that it might be the best one in Tampa.
1: It looks amazing. It's come a long way just from your birthday party. I know how much work all the boys
0: did. What, you know what the biggest pain in the ass was?
1: Mopping?
0: No.
1: I heard that's what your contribution was.
0: No.
1: Like, I mopped. I swept and mopped.
0: Listen.
1: Who's your mop guy? I got a good guy. I hook up with Ocello if you need it.
0: No, listen. I will tell you, I went through the whole list of everybody that from Step Towing to Bobby from Live Fast Towing to Iggy to Mushroom Mitch to New York Greg to Bob to just to Travis and Iggy and Red and Mach
2: and
0: Jake and Lummi and
2: Average just, Joe with the trailer.
0: Average Joe. I could go on. I'm just
1: merch.
0: But I will tell you that I probably did the least amount of not. I was obviously I knew how I want things and I was, you know, not barking out orders, but laying things out like I wanted. And I did a little bit, but I didn't do the lion's share, you know, God, New York Greg and Bob Cook and it's unbelievable when you live and broadcast, you know, like, well, you guys are pretty tidy. at Lemon, you guys are pretty tidy upstairs. Like, you guys, there's not a lot. You walk into Gina's office, and it's not cluttered. It's very almost borderline OCD-ish. And you're the same way. Your office is, except for that one, is the one thing broken? The name, one thing on your desk is
1: broken.
0: Yeah,
1: I just got to get some wood glue.
0: Got to do that. Like, that's, that completely cheapens everything in your, everything's nice, everything's, nothing's cluttered, nothing. But you got this one little broken piece that you just need to fix.
1: It's been broken for about 15 years.
0: It reminds me of Better Call Saul, like Sal, like something he'd have, like a broken name. Is a nameplate?
1: No, it's just like my desk pad thing that has, it's old anyways.
0: I know. You might need a new
1: it's
0: one.
1: It's from Bombay Goods. That's how old it is.
0: Oh, my God.
1: Yeah.
0: So anyway, man, I just can't. It was completely a village that put this all together. We're still putting some final touches. We have the glass. We had the big glass caper. I've been told now from Nick the gun guy
2: yes.
0: that the glass will be delivered a week from tomorrow.
2: Yes, we planned on. We have all the transportation.
0: Next Friday.
2: Yes.
0: Now, the only thing I'm concerned about is that I guess we're not going to put it in a metal channel. We're gonna use like wood to hold it in, painted black wood. I don't know that aesthetically that's gonna matter. People aren't gonna really know. I just don't know if it would be as strong or as secure as a metal track. But I don't make any decisions.
1: When it comes to glass, you got to temper your expectations.
0: Oh, do I have a zookeeper gimmick? Do I have it around here? Hold on.
2: Since we're doing zookeeper, happy birthday to Angus.
0: Birthday salt of the earth.
2: Yeah, salt of the earth.
0: Salt of the earth.
2: Yes.
0: All right. Let me.
1: Oh, that's Glowbug's guy.
0: Yeah, Glowbug's guy. I don't have a. I'll have to move my stuff over. I don't have all my stuff over there. Oh, I do have this one. One of my favorite of all time. Just hello.
3: Hey, fat ass. If anybody's a redneck, it's your fat ass. Your mom was good, too.
0: Like, 10 years old listening to the Power Pig. So anyway, Brian, I think it came together. There you go. Morning Zoo on Z100. All right, so I see where... If you want to put that... If you could put that on my daily gimmick somewhere. Here, I'll tell you where. Macho, let me go to my daily, and I'll tell you which one you can move. And because I want the Z gimmick. Let me see. Applause. Where is it? No, we hold on. I got one right here. Yeah, do applause. The blue applause. Thank you very much. So, you know, we still have to build the podcasting area over there, Brian, where the Bubba Army sign is, to your left over by the door. They're going to build a little very, very discreet podcasting area, and the glass. And then, Lummy, I think at that point, the only thing we really need to do is by the way, Lummy, I ordered a brand new pancake compressor yesterday.
2: Oh, great.
0: Because somebody emailed the show and I got a copy of it.
2: I saw it.
0: And he's like, listen, you should just buy a new air compressor because if Lummy dumped out that much water, it's probably rusted out. And it could explode. You know what? They're probably right. They probably are. One day right above my head, you know, when it cycles itself up to 120 PSI and the walls of the pancake compressor are rusted, it probably will blow up.
2: That would make a great video,
0: though. Or merch tricks up there, you know, like putting some stuff away. Have you noticed upstairs how, we usually used to be just throw stuff in, how organized it is?
2: It's very nice.
0: Yes. Brian, one thing we're trying to do is just be very organized.
1: Yeah, that's a good idea. You got to start how you want to finish, man.
0: Right, exactly.
1: You bring clutter in with you, it's already going to be cluttered.
0: Well, I will tell you this. Let me, how many, what, 10,700 pounds?
2: Yeah, about that. Besides the ones we have out there now.
0: Yeah, in the dump trailers, about three-quarter full now.
1: But does that include the podcast table? Where did that go?
0: That's not been thrown away
2: yet. It's here.
1: Oh, it's here?
0: Yeah. Not been.
1: Where is it?
0: It's in the garage. It's in the garage. You would have seen it if you really would have.
1: I was walking in quick.
0: Yeah.
1: I was, you know, I was right at 5:53. So
0: let me, I don't know if I'll get further, you know, with the audience if I admit that the podcasting table was a failure, or or it was a mistake, or it was a misjudgment, or whatever.
1: I will say this: it looks cool. I understand why you did it. It just, you know, sometimes things don't work out.
0: And that's, and you're like, cash, hashtag cash. I got it. I got it. Hey, listen, B, there are some times where I got to take it. I mean, when you get one on me, and it's a good one, I got to just chuckle and move on because you got me. You got me. So, you know, the cash cube, I thought was going to be a great idea.
1: It was a great idea. It's just, it never really... execution-wise and weather-wise and really, everything else. The world was against you on that.
0: It really was. The first time we did it at Latin Sons, it was a great idea. We were celebrating Juneteenth, and we had it all set up with a generator, then a backup generator, and then, you know, like a carpet to wipe your feet, so because you didn't want people having their shoes inside the cash cube. We had two blowers. We had it just dialed in.
2: All the video stuff was set up.
0: All the videos, and then it was, is it called a deluge? What's it called?
1: Yeah, it was a deluge, a monsoon, a tsunami, however you want to go with it. It was,
0: it just the skies opened up, and we probably got an inch of rain in 15 minutes. And that kind of, it instantaneously dampened the cash cube, because now I had sand all over it. There really was no way to clean the cash cube because you couldn't get it wet.
2: No.
0: And so then, Brian, we went to the
2: Morgan
0: Wallen concert. And had it all set up. Lummy greased the parking attendant so that we'd be right there in that last section before you walk across the street to go to the stadium.
2: Perfect location.
0: Oh, my God. Perfect location. Had the cream machine out there. Had the smart car out there. Just had it all set up. Lights going. Had the Bubba Army tent. Had the prizes all laid out. Had the cash cube all laid out. Had the money flying. And another deluge comes, just kills us. So we're like, oh, my God. So then, Lummy, we try to do it at when we did the content house.
2: Yep.
0: And it actually worked, but it worked too good. A guy clipped me for, like, $410. A couple people got in it and got, like, $40 and $50. Then some dude, you know, clipped me because he opened up his sweatshirt and let all the money just go inside of his shirt. And you know, like, here's the deal, Brian. In order to do the cash cube, you actually have to probably have some people like you and other people get in there and do various you're going to have some rules.
1: It should have been tested. And I think you need a stuff bag. So you have to actually put you only get to keep what gets in the bag.
2: We tested it. We did multiple tests. At the studio and stuff.
0: But I think Brian's right. You need to have like a bag.
1: Or either a fanny pack or something that they can shove the money down into, and you only get to keep what makes it in the bag, right. Not what's, you know, all over.
2: Or you just make them down. They got to get down to like their underwear and then get
0: them. No. Prawn panties.
2: Yes.
0: So anyway, the cat. And let me, I think I. Did I throw the cash cube away?
2: No, it's still here. We saved it.
0: Okay. I mean,
2: if you want, we can.
0: I don't know. I mean, I feel like, you know, like Brian said, Brian, there's probably some things that you, they, oh yeah. Hold on. They said my mic cover is messed up. Let me, hold on here. There we go. That look better for you. Brian, there's probably some things that you've done at Hunter Law or wherever places that you've worked business wise where you made maybe a couple $1,000 investment into something, whether it be a advertising campaign or whatever.
1: Sure.
0: And it didn't work. It just didn't work. And you know, but you had to take that swing, or you had to take that shot or make a small investment financially in order, because it could have worked. It could have worked. But it didn't. And so it doesn't make you stupid. Doesn't make you a loser. Doesn't make you a failure. You know, it doesn't make you a beady-eyed, you know, fat ass, you know, good for nothing mother effer like everybody says I am when I make very, listen, I'm, I have to make all the decisions around here with regard. I'm the owner, the general manager, and the quarterback. That's tough. It's tough juggling all that.
1: You're like the Pete Rose of this operation.
0: Well, you know. Yeah, including the cheating. Yeah, thanks. Appreciate it.
2: And Mark Schott.
0: I bet you didn't even really put that into the equation.
1: I didn't. So, I was going from a positive angle.
0: Do I get a little something?
1: Yeah, that was pretty good.
0: Self-deprecation or whatever it's called.
1: That was good.
0: Thank you. Can I get myself one? Let me hear. Let's see here.
1: Timpani.
0: Oh nope. Thank you. Thank you. My favorite one of all time. I don't. What? Where's it at? I just had. I love dildos. Oh yeah.
4: Yeah, I love dildos.
0: So yeah, I'm the Pete Rose. But yeah. Pete Rose was never the owner.
2: No, he
0: was just the GM. Was he the GM of the Reds when he coached?
2: No, he wasn't. He was player coach.
1: Yeah. He was player coach.
2: And Mark Schott was kind of the GM and owner at the time.
0: Remember how racist she was.
1: She was, but she wasn't. She's just that like old woman racist that, you know, it's just the way they grew up. But like deep down, she's not.
0: Yeah,
1: but,
0: because deep down, I mean, I know Concepcion and some of the Joe Morgan. And I'm just trying to think of some of the African-American very, very, you know, Hall of Famers that played for the Reds when Marge Schott owned the team. And never did you hear any African-American player ever say that she was mean to them or didn't pay them what their market value was worth and she favored white guys. None of that. I mean, she would just be like she was the type of old school that would call African-American coloreds. Like, that just shows you that you're kind of somewhat pop culturally ignorant to, you know, the sensitivity that you should have with regards to people's authenticity.
2: Yeah.
0: Like, I don't think that, I think that, is Asian a slur?
1: No.
0: Asian's not. What's a slur in the Asian community? Well, I know.
2: C-H-I-N-K.
0: Yeah.
1: Anything to do with the color yellow.
0: Yeah.
2: Well, I think her admiration of Hitler probably.
0: She liked Hitler?
2: Yeah, she did. She was very anti-Semitic.
0: Hitler would have been all right if he just.
1: Whoa.
0: Now, hold on.
1: Whoa.
0: You're not letting me finish. Hitler would have been okay. Hitler would have been a little bit better. Let me just rephrase all of this. Hitler would have been a little bit better if he's like, okay, I don't like Jewish people. I'm not going to hurt any Jewish people. I'm just going to ask you to leave. And we're going to try to carve out some land for you down there in the Middle East somewhere. And I just don't want you in Germany. Just get out. You know, now that's a problem because, you know, they had settled there in Germany just like the Germans had. They lived, you know, and prior to Hitler, Jews and Germans got along. You guys probably know more about history than I do, but it's my understanding that there wasn't a problem until Hitler made it a problem. Is that true?
1: Yeah, for the most part.
0: Yeah. I mean, if he just would have said, hey, I don't like you for whatever reason and just get out. That's far better than, you know, taking 6 million people's lives. I mean, he's probably, well, there's actually been leaders that have killed more, but he was probably one of the most brutal dictators ever. And, man, on the History Channel, or it was American Heroes Channel, I watch a lot of stuff about him, and he was just out of hand. He was a dick.
2: Though, like you're saying, early on he was doing a lot of good for Germany, and then he turned into a humongous dick.
0: Yeah, he turned into like really full of himself, and you know
2: the drugs. It was when he started getting on like LSD and heroin.
0: Wasn't he on meth?
2: Meth, yeah, was it meth?
0: He would take a shot of meth a day, like they would give him a shot, not even a pill, straight to the runway. That's what Hogan used to say when you take a shot. No waiting on the runway, buddy. Pew. So yeah. Anyway.
1: Well, I'm glad you got to run some PR for Hitler this morning.
0: No, I probably...
5: You know, he made a left turn. He probably should have stayed right a little bit.
0: I probably initially was very wrong in what I said, but I completely tried to walk it back into what I was, you know, like my initial... Oh, you know, Hitler wasn't that bad. That's not cool. But when I gave you my explanation, I think that, you know, I think that that...
1: Yeah, you pulled the nose up on
0: sure.
1: it. Yeah,
0: sure. Now, what's going to... First of all, are you kidding me? Now we're only...

0: sort of have won three in a row. We've lost three in a row.
1: Yankees have won four in a row. We've lost four in a row.
0: Yeah. And we at one time when we closed out the Yankees series, although one game got postponed, we were 5.5 up on them.
1: We were 5.5 up after the first game of the series, and then the postponement, and then the Aaron. So I mean, you look at the losses; the last two have been bad, but the two before that were walk-off home runs, one in the ninth and one in, you know, obviously extra innings.
0: Here's the one thing that Cash does that pisses me off: he doesn't let the starter go deep. The starter will have given up no earned runs, couple walks, you know, we're up 1-0, 2-0, or it's, you know, 0-0, whatever it is, and he'll pull the guy after six.
1: Well, the McClanahan pull the other night was a good, against the Yankees, was a good pull in that game. He showed some control issues into the sixth, and he hasn't pitched deep into games much. So they did give him a leash on that, and I think two guys got on, and then they pulled him.
2: Yeah,
1: so,
2: but you got to let him work. You got to let him figure it out, because if we get to the postseason and he gets to that position, you want him to be able to like mentally know he can get out of it.
1: You're not gonna figure it out though. When guys are hitting, you know, statistically, it shows the average jumps like. The third time through the lineup, it jumps like 50 to 100.
2: But that's
1: points.
2: where Kevin Cash goes with the statistics. But you also got to think old school too, where
0: what
2: you got to figure it out.
0: Statistics say that batters now will have seen him three times and they'll have him figured out.
1: Well, you have a combination of things. They've seen him. They're used to his stuff. You typically start losing a little bit of velocity around 80 pitches. Most pitchers, if they're not overthrowing, and you don't want them doing that. You got McClanahan, who's coming off of missing 2 years, his second Tommy John. So
0: I will tell you though, he looks good.
1: You know, he looks great, and he's doing what he needs to do.
0: I hate that Biggie guy. I hate that guy. Is that his name, Biggie?
1: Yeah, Hunter Biggie.
0: I don't like him at all.
1: Yeah,
0: I mean, I saw him blow one game. I forget when it was.
1: I mean, he pitched a score. He was the only one who didn't give up a run last night.
2: Well, that's surprising.
0: Now, is the day and age of letting a guy go nine? Like, remember back in the day with Nolan Ryan and all these guys, like, you know, Fernando Valenzuela, all these guys, they'd let you go nine.
1: It's pitch count now, so you know they'll let these guys go deep into games if their pitch count's low and depending on the score and everything.
0: What's
1: you'll
0: the
1: see
0: magic
1: pitchers
0: number, 100?
1: Go eight. Yeah, it's typically around 100. You know, what you have also, though, is you've got guys throwing at such a higher velocity, other than, you know, the Nolan Ryans of the world. You get Jacob Mizorowski's out there throwing 55 pitches over 100 miles an hour.
0: Was Nolan Ryan just a freak of nature?
1: Yes.
0: And way ahead of his time?
1: Yes.
0: Like, didn't he have like 9 no-hitters or 7 no-hitters? And
2: yeah.
0: I don't know how. Did he have any perfect
1: 7
0: games?
1: No-hitters.
0: 7 no-hitters. Did he have any perfect games? I don't know that he did.
2: I don't think he did, no.
0: Let me guess what I found in our deluge of junk.
2: What'd you find?
0: I found a David Wells, New York Yankees, really, really, really framed nicely, perfect game jersey.
2: Oh, nice.
0: I mean, it's not the jersey he wore for the perfect game, but he signed David Wells and then wrote the perfect game date on it.
2: That's awesome.
0: I don't know what that's worth. Maybe $8. I don't know.
2: Oh, 10.
0: So... How many did Nolan throw any perfect?
1: I don't think any perfect. I think he only threw 7 no-hitters only.
2: He walked a lot of guys.
0: And he was Nolan Ryan, from all the stuff I've watched on him, that was his plate. And if you started crowding the plate, or if you he would show you some chin music, like he commanded respect. And like if you're as a batter, you know, didn't give him respect, or you stepped out of the batter's box or dug in, just all the little things that really don't really make that big a difference, but in his world it did because it was his plate. He'd bean you, or he'd show you, you know, he would show you some chin music or something.
1: They should study his mechanics, because I mean, the guy pitched
0: that high kick.
1: 222 of his 773 starts were complete games. So,
0: oh my God.
1: I mean, it's insane.
0: How many?
1: 222 of his 773 starts were complete games.
2: Yeah, Ryan's right, because if you look at the rest of the Astros in the 80s, or most of the places he went, all the pitchers were able to go long. Like Mike Scott, he was able to
0: throw guys. Jim Palmer.
2: Yep, yeah, they were all able to like go longer than...
1: And
2: how they are now.

0: something with the mechanics. Now, I will say this.
1: I hate that one picture from the Rays that goes... He goes like one, and I watch him, and it's like six. He goes 1, 2, 3, 4, 5, and then on the sixth one, he kicks it to the back and throws. Have you guys seen that guy?
2: Yeah.
1: That guy drives me crazy.
3: Have you seen Craig Kimbrough now, the new, the new reliever? His little left-handed, where he like holds it out kind of like, you know, I don't want to say it, but. Soft,
0: yeah,
3: and then he pulls it back in. He has to let it hang there for 3 seconds.
0: I will say this:
1: oh, he does like a fizz egg hand.
3: Yes,
0: so
3: yep.
0: if you
1: he has a fizz egg hand
3: and
1: it's like a, is it like a nervous twitch and then it has to come back?
3: Yep, exactly.
0: The biggest difference though now is the amount of spin that these and movement that these pitchers put on it. So you know, it's one thing to just throw the ball overhand hard and fast, but they are putting so much torque and getting so many revolutions on these pitches. I think that's the biggest difference when you look at it. You know, Nolan Ryan just went up there and just threw hard, but it was overhand hard. It was straight.
1: Right.
0: You know, it wasn't a lot of this side movement and whipping.
1: When you tweak, the ligaments really probably aren't made to do that.
0: That's why Tommy John surgery happens, because it stretches out until it tears, and then the pitchers come back and they're 2 years after Tommy John, their velocity actually goes up because it's tightening everything up that's been loosened over the years.
1: Trivia question for you. Where was Tommy John from?
0: Indiana?
1: Yep.
0: Oh, my God. Give it to me. Come on.
1: Terre Haute, Indiana, my friend. And I don't know why. I think, was he the first one to get that particular surgery? Because they call it, you know, Tommy John surgery, and it's isn't it like have something to do with the elbow and the upper bicep or something?
0: Yeah, it's the ulnar collateral ligament, and so it stretches and tears because of the throwing motion. So
3: yeah, he was the first one to go under.
0: Dr. Frank Jobe did it in 1974. Yeah.
1: And they just named it Tommy John.
0: Well, he was the first one to do it. Now they're going to name what they had the quick scope they did on Tarek Skubal.
3: Oh, yeah.
0: That he's going to be coming back. It was normally a 3 to 4 month out thing, and they're talking like 4 to 6 weeks he's going to be back on his the surgery he just had.
1: How about the Wander Franco gimmick?
0: What about it? Pedophile.
1: I mean, does he got a chance? The judge sided with him. The judge said he was entrapped.
0: No, what the judge said was that because he, too, was a victim of an extortion scheme from this mother, that they're not going to, you know, send him to jail for a long time. But he's not innocent of anything. He still raped a 14-year-old girl. I mean, he had sex with an underage girl.
4: Former Major League Baseball All-Star Wander Franco was found criminally responsible for the sexual...
1: Like, Brian, does the Dominican Republic have different... Can the judge have different powers? Because I've never heard of this thing where the judge can do what he did, where you're criminally responsible, but we're not going to put you in jail. But they put the mom in jail, so the mom of the...
0: 10 years.
1: Yeah, the mom of the 14-year-old that was brokering her out, 10 years. She got 10 years. Wander Franco, the judge says, we're not going to give you any jail time. I think you're going to still catch a charge, but I feel for you because you were extorted.
4: Psychological abuse of a minor by Dominican Republic judge. But the judge said that the Tampa Bay Rays shortstop won't serve prison time. In his decision, the judge said that he considered how the minor's mother had extorted and blackmailed Franco. She was sentenced to 10 years in prison for sexual...
1: She got 10. The guy that blasted the 14-year-old gets nothing. Except a charge, and I think his career's ruined.
0: Well, we could have really used him up in the majors for the Rays, but he wanted to stay in the minors.
4: We trafficking her daughter.
1: So hold on. Brian, a judicial pardon.
0: Yeah.
1: So does...
0: His team had to have paid off these judges.
1: Oh, my God.
0: I mean, had to have.
1: Now, does that give him... Any
0: zero. He's never playing. Look, Trevor Bauer can't pitch in the majors again. Wander Franco has no chance.
1: Trevor Bauer was found not guilty.
0: Right.
1: Right?
3: Yeah, it was the chick. The chick pretty much made up the whole story.
1: Hey, kind of like it's looking like it might have been. I got to go to words, but we'll come back with talking about making up the entire story. It's kind of looking like maybe the Josh Jacobs Green Bay Packer running back, dating an OnlyFans. They started fighting on Saturday. I think on Monday or Tuesday. I think Tuesday. Man, if you're fighting and with your girl over the holiday weekend on Saturday, and she waits till Tuesday to file charges, isn't that a little suspect? And then he got released yesterday with no charges pending further investigation. Brian, does that better or help? Does that help him or does it, it's a push?
0: I mean, no. I mean, if they're pending investigation, that means that they may be dubious and skeptical of her claims. And
1: they said
0: looking into it
1: in the article that I'm going to play next when we get back. Again, Josh Jacobs from the Green Bay Packers, running back, former Las Vegas Raider. What did he play at? Arizona? I forget. No, he played at Texas Tech, Texas. I don't know where he played. Texas A&M, maybe. I don't know where he played.
3: Alabama.
1: Oh, he's an Alabama guy.
3: Yeah.
1: And arguably, you know, a top-tier running back in the league. Arrested, put in jail overnight in Green Bay for strangulation and five counts of domestic violence, including strangulation. I think that's there was four misdemeanors and one felony. I think strangulation is the felony kicker.
0: Strangulation.
1: We'll get back. What do I call it?
0: Strangulation.
1: Whatever.
3: Strangulation.
1: Has anybody watched on Netflix Worst Ex Ever? And it's two seasons. And I just went right to season 2, episode 1. It's that guy from Florida. His name's Wade Wilson. And he's that guy that just got sentenced. And have you seen him? He's got the Joker mouth.
3: Oh, yeah.
1: And he's got this Joker mouth with like his stitches, and his whole face is tattooed. And I watched him, the story about how he bamboozled these chicks and then.
3: I think he's still bamboozling them in prison.
1: Well, he turned into like this heartthrob in prison where these women thought he was 6'5". He was a pretty good looking dude.
3: I sent you his or the trailer.
1: All right, cool. We'll get into that next as well.
2: You know, he probably shouldn't have said that.
5: That kind of frank dialogue troubles me.
2: More of the Bubba the Love Sponge Show after this.
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0: 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Of course, it is 1490 U.S. Highway 98 West in Mary Esther. 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Anything from DeWalt. He carries DeWalt. 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Great brands. Of course, I'm not going to put over Hustler.
1: No, of course not.
0: DeWalt, Echo, JCB. I don't know what caliber. Is this like for trailers?
1: It's for trailers, yeah.
0: Mahindra, Skag. 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For more information on that. And don't forget, they're going to have a landscape appreciation party or get together or sales event happening tonight. I think today it happened today. Cause they asked, like, hey, can Gus go on the air? I'm like, well, when's the event? We'll do it on Friday. I'm like, no, his event's on Thursday. I'm like, okay, we'll have him on. So Big Gus, who's really good for me, he let me use a Mahindra tractor at the track. I think they picked it up today. Let me, because he gave me a certain amount of hours, and he could, and then about an hour or so from, I think it was 30 hours, and I'm at 28.5, and so I told Dave and Gus, and they're like, "Well, come pick it up and get you another one." So I got another one coming. So I asked Brian. I said, "Please, Brian, just because of Brian having been through some of my prosecution woes, if you will, where people have done things to me, and you know what, Brian, I don't know that I've ever, in all the things that have been done to me, I don't know that I've ever got a..."
2: Well, no, the guy that threatened to put two in you.
0: No, do you know why that happened? Because he threatened the sheriff of Pinellas County.
2: Yeah, but then they still charged him with you, though. Like, you guys had to go and testify and stuff.
0: Okay.
2: I'm gonna say that's the one time.
0: Yeah.
2: That's the one
0: time. There's been five others, maybe six, that, no, mm-mm.
2: You don't make the best victim, I guess.
0: I'm the worst victim ever. When realistically, here's the deal. Like, I mean, of course I'm going to say this, but I'm a pretty good guy, actually. Like, I'm not a bad guy. But I just got this horrible reputation. Yeah. Horrible.
2: Well, I mean, you know, you can't shake it, man.
0: I can't.
2: You just got to lean into it, I guess.
0: I don't know.
2: You got to be the bad guy.
0: I almost feel like I got to need to start being more of a bad guy now.
2: You got to be like Reza Ramon.
0: I got to be like, hey.
2: Start keeping a toothpick in your mouth, yeah, and flicking it at people.
0: Hey, Chico. Hey, Chico.
2: You're oozing machismo.
0: So if you got an opportunity... And you want to, this is just a complete, this is a Florida gimmick, and it's a series on Netflix called Worst Ex Ever, and it goes to, like, there's a lesbian one, and there's just, it's about, you know, your ex, in most of these instances, ends up killing you or somebody or something like that, in order to be, probably to make the cut out of the, I don't know, they probably have maybe 8 episodes per season, so 16 episodes, they're all about, you know, killing and raping and strangulation and the whole nine yards. I know I said it wrong, but this is season 2, episode 1. So you can just go right to that. I didn't watch anything. I didn't watch any of season 1. And I just, when the thumbnail came up on Netflix, I remember seeing this in the news just recently. Wade Wilson's his name. And I think he just got sentenced not too long ago, but I remember, and it was a Florida thing. And Lummi, he even made it as he did most of his crimes in Cape Coral, but he did some in the Keys. He did some, and he did some in Inverness. He picked up this gay guy in Inverness when this Wade Wilson guy was working as a carny selling pizza at the carnivals. So if you got an opportunity, watch this, because this is probably one of the worst cases of, is it called prosecute prosecute? help me out here, Brian.
2: Prosecutorial
0: misconduct. Because there was a detective in West Palm Beach when this guy beat the crap out of his first girlfriend who lived in West Palm Beach and strangled her and busted her lip open and broke out a tooth and stole her cell phone and stole her laptop computer and stole her gun and put her down on the ground and put a knife to her neck and sexually assaulted her and raped her. She went to the West Palm Beach Police Department, filed a report. And they did a DNA test on this guy because she had a rape kit. Before the DNA test even came back, they pretty much no processed this guy. And then he went on to kill two people in Cape Coral. Had West Palm Beach done their job? Because Bronny was already on probation for a felony with a handgun. So he would have done like rape and sexual assault and kidnapping and strangulation, that would have certainly put him in jail. He'd been in and out of jail all along, and had the West Palm Beach prosecutor done his job. God, you know, I wish globally, or at least in our country, we had another way, another checks and balance for prosecutors, because they literally are God. Are they not? I mean,
2: they have a lot of power and influence, for
0: and
2: sure.
0: Like, when they say no pros, you really don't have any recourse, I don't think. I mean, I guess maybe you could go to the FDLE. I don't know. Maybe you know more than I. Maybe, like, what would be the...
2: Yeah, I mean, you'd need, like, a special prosecutor to get appointed, or a statewide prosecutor to get appointed to look into it. But in order to do that, I think you have to have some sort of basis or grounds for the, to remove the state prosecutor from having
0: that
2: discretion.
0: At that point, you know, you're a lawyer. At that point, your lawyer is like, well... You know, it's going to cost more money, and it's going to take a lot of work for me just to get this thing in front of a different set of eyes. You know, it really takes the air out of the sails of your counsel
2: You don't have a lawyer. The lawyer for the victims really doesn't have any involvement
0: in
2: the decision.
0: That's right. You don't even have a lawyer.
2: They can blow in calls and things like that, but that's about it.
0: Here is the trailer of what I watch. And again, if you're going to watch it, go to Netflix. Don't watch anything on season two. Just go to season one. Go to season two, episode one. And this guy is pretty much the thumbnail for the entire series, both seasons.
1: He was 6'5" and had dimples. I swiped on him and he messaged me back.
3: I told my friend I'm going to give him my number.
4: People really liked him on the show. He's portrayed as a very likable country boy.
5: He was a total package.
1: I was like, what? This is like fairy tale stuff.
5: Looking back, there were so many red flags.
6: County's 911, where's your emergency?
7: I think there's a stabbing. Can you send somebody immediately
1: to the
7: officer?
1: Scott definitely changed.
5: He left 27 voicemails on my phone that
0: This isn't the one.
2: Well, this is the trailer for the entire season.
8: Yeah, they don't have the breakdown of just the one.
0: All right.
8: It's the... Because you said season two.
0: Yeah. Well, I'm not going to play it at all.
2: I'll tell you this right now. If you're with somebody who's a reality TV star, wants to be a reality TV star and has that desire, and they don't have any level of fame or recognition, that person's damaged goods. Stay away from people like that.
0: And here's the other thing. When a man puts his hands on you.
2: Yeah, that's it. You're gone.
0: You know, like, I'm not talking about, like, listen, couples, sometimes things escalate, and maybe you grab your girl's arm, or she grabs your arm, or maybe she gives you a little hit upside the arm. It really doesn't apply to women, because women can't really. I mean, now, I guess some could hurt us, but for the most part, this is probably an 80-20 man to woman ratio with regards to who touches who. But and there's you know, like, me and Heather got in a couple knockdown dragouts one time, and she took my brand new, like, I think it might have been a Mac 7 at the time. I don't know what the hell it was. And she threw it on the marble and broke it. And then she wouldn't let me out of the bedroom to go get it. She's like, kind of positioned herself so I couldn't go get it. So I just pushed her out of the way. I'm like, get the hell out of here. So I guess technically that probably is something I shouldn't have done. But, you know.
2: Bubba Jacobs over here.
0: But when a guy is strangling you and using knives and when you're at work stealing your laptop and going and pawning it, and then when you and then when he steals this bad guy, let me, Wade Wilson, he stole these mastiff puppies that this person was going to sell for like $2,000 a puppy, and then called the girl that he was living with that he was a